0: Evaluation has been granted, and his preliminary hearing is scheduled for September 9th. Los Angeles Mayor Karen Bass is announcing an executive order to delay efforts to rebuild the burned warehouse in Boyle Heights. Lineage Logistics recently filed paperwork with the city to rebuild the burned cold food storage warehouse. That's despite still having millions of pounds of rotted food and trash left to clean up. Bass's order directs city departments to delay rebuilding plan requests. They're told to place any requests from Lineage on hold while an investigation of the property and any future use of the site takes place. Bass also says it would be very hard to imagine welcoming Lineage back. Two black descendants of enslaved people are suing the Muscogee Nation to be recognized as official members of the Native American tribe that enslaved their ancestors. The lawsuit aims to enforce the tribe's membership rules for Black Creek freemen, potentially impacting thousands of other descendants of enslaved people seeking indigenous citizenship. Despite a ruling by the Muscogee Nation Supreme Court recognizing their citizenship, the plaintiffs have faced delays in obtaining tribal ID cards, leading to a federal lawsuit alleging violations of their fundamental rights. The lawsuit highlights the ongoing struggle for recognition and rights of the Black Creek descendants within the Muscogee Nation, stemming from historical treaties and citizenship criteria. I'm Kevin Brown on your home for Black News First, the Black Information Network.
1: The United States Senate has had a total of 12 black members, with the first being Hiram Rhodes Rebels, elected in 1870 during the Reconstruction era. Jim Crow and other disenfranchisement tactics led to a gap of nearly 90 years between the first and second U.S. black senators. In 1992, Carol Moseley Braun became the first black woman to serve in the U.S. Senate.
2: I don't know, maybe this is just my day to get to talk about race. Maybe I'm just lucky like that today.
1: Vice President Kamala Harris became the second black female to serve as a U.S. Senator in 2017. Barack Obama was the fifth black senator and the first to be elected president of the United States.
3: Race is an issue that I believe this nation cannot afford to ignore right now.
1: While Georgia's Raphael Warnock is the latest black member of the U.S. Senate after his 2021 election. Black U.S. senators have made contributions to the country and paved the way for future generations of black leaders. And that's a fact. This is Mike Moore for the Black Information Network.
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6: I'm Mike Stevens on your home for Black News First, the Black Information Network. Questions about whether Black Seattle Police Chief Sean Barnes will remain in that role are no longer being asked. Mayor Katie Wilson has accepted a letter of resignation. Earlier this week, a city official confirmed to the Seattle Times the mayor was planning to tell Barnes he needed to resign or he would be fired. Chief Barnes told the newspaper the decision is up to the mayor. But then on Thursday, the announcement of him stepping down was made. All of that came after last week's mass shooting at a Seattle food and music festival. Following that, there was video of him in a testy exchange with a television reporter following reports he was out of town when the shooting happened. And he was then asked why he is away from Seattle so often.
7: I think any reports that I'm gone every weekend are grossly misstated.
6: During that mass shooting, at least two people, not including a shooter, were killed. And four others were taken to the hospital for injuries, including a two-year-old. Another high-ranking black officer will now serve as interim chief. Police are continuing to investigate after a bus driver left a little four-year-old black girl alone on a school bus for 6 hours before she was found at a transportation lot in the Dallas area. The Crawley School District said the 53-year-old bus driver was fired immediately. What happened is being called a serious breakdown in established safety procedures. Well, depending on where you live, school will be back in session soon. In largely black Cleveland, there is good news for returning teachers. Several of them who are black will be back at work after all, after many were laid off last spring.
8: It's a scary situation to be in.
6: The layoffs were because of a district plan to close or combine dozens of schools. Because of declining enrollment and other issues, many black communities from coast to coast are facing the same issues.
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9: A black man who just got out of Mecklenburg County Jail is right back behind bars for murder. Investigators say David Simpson was arrested less than 2 hours after he posted bond tied to a 2024 weapons charge. He's accused of killing one man and injuring another in a shooting at the Country Club apartments. There's no word yet on what led to the shooting. The late Senator Lindsey Graham's sister, Darlene, was appointed by South Carolina's governor to serve the remainder of her brother's term until January 2027. She's decided to run for Graham's full term with Trump's endorsement and is taking part in the special Republican primary on August 11th. Trump praised Darlene publicly.
10: That woman, who was Lindsey's proudest legacy, now continues his legacy of service in the U.S. Senate, a place that he cherished. And I have no doubt that he's looking down today, beaming with pride at his sister, Senator Darlene Graham.
9: 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I'm Alexandria Ikemoni on your home for Black News First, Charlotte's BIN 98.7.
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1: Most people know about Restaurant Week, but not everyone knows there's a Black Restaurant Week born in Houston, Texas in 2016, and is now spreading to cities across the country. It's more than just menus. It's a movement.
2: And so we really want to create something that was more all-inclusive to the creative things we were seeing happening in the food scene.
1: That's one of the three founders, Fallon Farrell.
2: As we've grown through the years, we've literally watched businesses start off as like a pop-up food tent and now having like two or three locations.
1: From soul food kitchens to hidden gem caterers, Black Restaurant Week shines a light where it's long been missing. It's helped generate tens of millions of dollars for Black-owned businesses, keeping legacies alive and creating new ones. And it's part of Black history still being written every time a diner takes that first bite. I'm Esther Dillard for the Black Information Network.
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1: 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Seattle's Black police chief, Sean Barnes, has officially resigned after intense criticism of the police response after the mass shooting.
3: The perspective you want.
4: More than a decade after the death of Black Georgia teenager Kendrick Johnson, his parents are now taking their case to the U.S. Supreme Court.
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5: 57-year-old Mia Bienemy, the wife of the Kansas City Chiefs offensive coordinator Eric Bienemy, is out of intensive care.
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6: BIN News This Hour, I'm Andrea Coleman. Coming up,
7: have been able to talk to our son, to hug him, to tell him we love him.
6: We hear from Nolan Wells' mother as the official autopsy of her son's body is completed. A former sheriff's deputy who gunned down an unarmed Black woman will remain in prison after requesting an early release. And a member of the clergy petitions lawmakers on behalf of Haitian nationals facing possible deportation.
7: We need people who are there. Right? We need people who were there who actually witnessed it. Those are the people we need to call. But all we want are answers. That's it. We just want answers. That's all we've ever wanted. That's all we've asked for this entire time.
6: Well, that was Nolan Wells' mother, Christine Wansley, once again defending her push for justice and her son's death. Wansley spoke with CNN after appearing with civil rights attorney Ben Crump at the National Urban League's annual conference in Nashville. Things got heated for a moment when a reporter questioned Crump's motives for representing Wells' family. NUL President and CEO Mark Morial responding.
8: That accusation doesn't deserve a response.
9: Right.
8: It has no dignity. Right. Associated with someone standing up for children who have died. We fight for justice, and someone suggests all we want is publicity.
6: Meanwhile, officials say the state medical examiner has completed the official exam of the 18-year-old's body, but the results have not yet been released. Once investigators finish their work, the case will be presented to a grand jury, which will determine whether any criminal charges are warranted. Investigators are also reviewing audio from a distress call made by one of Wells' friends after the July 4th boating trip, while the Wells family says independent audio experts will conduct their own analysis as they continue to seek answers. An ex-Illinois sheriff's deputy convicted of killing Sonia Massey, a Black unarmed Springfield woman, is being denied early release from prison. Sean Grayson, who is white, appeared this morning before the prisoner review board seeking a medical release. You may recall hearing this disturbing audio from the incident as it took place.
10: I rebuke you in the name of Jesus. I rebuke you in the name of Jesus.
11: Better not, I swear to God, I'll shoot you in your face.
10: Okay, I'm sorry.
6: Well, this morning, the panel voted 3-0 to deny Grayson's request. With that, he will remain in custody. Grayson, who gunned down Massey in 2024, was seeking release because he has cancer. Miami's Archbishop is tossing what he calls a Hail Mary to help Haitians facing deportation. Archbishop Thomas Winski went to Washington earlier this week to ask lawmakers to extend temporary protected status. He said it would be unconscionable to send hundreds of thousands of people back to a house on fire. Winski knows the odds are long, but he tells the Miami Herald he is not giving up. TPS ended for upwards of 300,000 Haitians earlier this week. This is BIN News this hour. Be sure to follow us wherever you get your podcast. I'm Andrea Coleman on the Black Information Network, home of Black News First.
9: I'm Mike Island. Here's what's trending on the Black Information Network. All-time daily heat records could be broken this weekend across the American West. Forecasters are predicting above normal heat today and Sunday from the Southwest Desert to the Canadian border. Extreme heat warnings have been posted in Arizona, Nevada, Utah, and Southern California, where temperatures could reach 120 degrees in some places. I'm Mike Island, and that's what's trending on the Black Information Network.
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12: A new report says the NBA's investigation into the Los Angeles Clippers over alleged salary cap violations could extend beyond Commissioner Adam Silver's deadline. ESPN reports the probe could continue into 2027 if the findings or any discipline are challenged through arbitration. The Clippers are accused of using a promotional deal with the now defunct banking company Aspiration to funnel money to star forward Kawhi Leonard. Silver had said he hoped to wrap up the nearly 10-month investigation before the new season begins. Meanwhile, WNBA stars Angel Reese and Paige Beckers will not face discipline from the league over a friendly wager that surfaced on social media. A now-deleted post between the Dallas Wings guard and Atlanta Dream forward appeared to reference a bet ahead of their upcoming matchup. The WNBA said the post missed the mark and confirmed the matter was addressed internally with no further action needed. And former LSU wide receiver Demetrius Byrd is facing charges in Miami Beach after police say he threatened another passenger with a knife on a city bus. The 40-year-old helped LSU win the 2007 national championship before injuries from a car crash derailed his NFL career. With the latest in sports, I'm Morgan Wood on the Black Information Network.
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13: In our top story, Chicago Mayor Brandon Johnson is praising the Supreme Court's decision to reject President Trump's effort to end birthright citizenship. The city's black mayor said the decision reaffirms that every child born in the United States is a citizen of this country.
15: Today's decision allows our residents to continue to live, work, and contribute to the fabric of our city without fear of losing their most fundamental right.
13: The Supreme Court ruled Trump's executive order to eliminate the 14th Amendment's guarantee that those born in the U.S. are American citizens was unlawful.
14: In Detroit, Michigan, the city council has approved a 9-month extension of the city's contract with ShotSpotter after a narrow 5-4 vote. The contract will cost the city over $2 million. Residents are raising concerns about surveillance, privacy, and the impact on neighborhoods where the technology is being implemented. This black woman voicing her support while attending the city council meeting.
16: Unfortunately, my nephew was killed. But if it wasn't for this ShotSpotter, my 7-year-old son would be dead. So I support it because it's going to save a lot of children.
14: One critic says ShotSpotter targets black and brown communities and violates privacy. According to Data USA, Detroit is a majority black populated city. 75% of residents there identify as black or African American. In Jackson, Mississippi, bond has been denied for two black men accused in a triple homicide. The incident claimed the lives of two women and a 2-year-old child. Black Police Chief Rochelle Brackney.
17: We will not comment or speculate on motive. Again, we don't want to jeopardize this case and put anything at risk. We're going to make sure that every single lead is uncovered. Every information that we have is thoroughly vetted.
14: The suspects have been identified as Cornelius Carter and Jordan Carter. The men are not related. Cops say they were arrested after attempting to flee from police while in a car. Both men were charged with capital murder.
13: A Black woman has filed a complaint against two Texas hospitals after experiencing a miscarriage in 2025. Despite seeking medical help, Lynn Calloway says she was initially denied treatment to terminate the pregnancy and was sent home with minimal care. The complaint alleges violations of the Federal Emergency Medical Treatment and Labor Act. The hospitals are addressing the complaint through regulatory processes, and Calloway has also filed complaints with the Texas Medical Board and Texas Board of Nursing. And finally, a Black female board-certified autism technician and founder of Spectrum Protection has been recognized by the Evergreen Awards as the best neurodivergent support services in the U.S. of 2026. Meet Elena Simpson. The award acknowledges the company's approach to supporting neurodivergent individuals through practical strategies. I'm Mike Moore, along with Nicole Deal, on your home for 24/7 News, the Black Information Network.
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2: Cassie Ventura has scored a legal victory in a civil lawsuit tied to Sean Diddy Combs. A federal judge dismissed with prejudice the racketeering, sex trafficking, and human trafficking claims brought against Ventura by former male escort Clayton Howard, meaning those claims cannot be refiled against her. Howard alleged Ventura was an active participant in Combs' alleged criminal enterprise, but the lawsuit against Combs remains ongoing. Elsewhere in entertainment news, the Hollywood Chamber of Commerce has announced the class of 2027 for the Hollywood Walk of Fame, with several Black entertainers among this year's honorees. Actor Idris Elba and Delroy Lindo will receive stars in the motion picture category, while Kiki Palmer, David Alan Grier, and Raven Simone are being recognized for television. In recording, Lil Wayne and Grandmaster Flash earned the honor, and radio personality Charlamagne tha God will receive a star in the radio category. The 32-member class was selected from hundreds of nominations and will be honored during ceremonies over the next 2 years. With the latest in entertainment, I'm Morgan Wood on the Black Information Network.
3: On August 7th, 1948, Alice Coachman made history as the first Black woman to win an Olympic gold medal. Her victory in the high jump at the London Olympic Summer Games cemented her legacy as a trailblazer in sports and beyond. Coachman was born in Albany, Georgia in 1923 and grew up in the segregated South, where opportunities for Black athletes, particularly women, were scarce. Despite these challenges, her determination was undeniable. She trained barefoot on dirt roads with homemade equipment, proving that passion can overcome the biggest obstacles. At the 1948 Olympics, Coachman's high jump cleared the bar at 5'6" 1/8", and she became the first Black woman to win a gold medal. Beyond the track, Coachman became a role model and advocate for young athletes, encouraging them to pursue their dreams regardless of any barriers along the way. As we celebrate all of our country's gold medal winners, let's also take a moment to remember Alice Coachman, the first Black woman to win an Olympic gold medal. This is Bree Wood for the Black Information Network.
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5: Deal on your home for 24/7 news, the Black Information Network. Black civil rights attorney Ben Crump and the family of 18-year-old Nolan Wells are once again pushing for a full and transparent investigation. Crump asking anyone with information about his death to come forward.
6: We stand for the truth. Me and everybody on my legal team stand for the truth, no matter who it implicates or who it exonerates. Yes.
5: Wells disappeared during a 4th of July boating trip to Mississippi's Horn Island. He was found dead 2 days later. Crump says experts are now reviewing the audio from emergency calls and other data. The family continues to question how Wells died. Jury selection is being delayed in the death penalty trial of the man who carried out a racially motivated mass shooting at a grocery store in Buffalo, New York. Jury questioning, which was slated to start August 17th, will now begin October 13th. The change was made to allow for more pretrial motions. Peyton Gendron was already found guilty of killing 10 African Americans at the Tops supermarket in 2022. He is currently serving a life sentence, but the Justice Department is seeking the death penalty. Meanwhile, North Texans are mourning the loss of longtime civil rights leader Lee Alcorn, who died earlier this month. Angela Lucky Vaughn, who is Black, worked alongside Alcorn in the NAACP. She spoke to Fox 4 News about his legacy.
7: He was never afraid to go in those areas that many people will be afraid to go in. He was there to make the betterment for people of color.
5: Alcorn was the founding president of the Grand Prairie NAACP. And finally, a new federal program called Freedom Haulers aims to help military veterans get a CDL license and transition into commercial trucking careers. President Donald Trump explained the program at a recent press conference.
8: Under our brand new Freedom Haulers, we call it Freedom Haulers Initiative. Any American who has driven a heavy truck for our military will automatically be eligible for a commercial driver's license.
5: 34 states are now participating in the Freedom Haulers Initiative. I'm Nicole Deal on your home for Black News First, the Black Information Network. Your Washington Roundup is next.
2: A new report from the National Urban League warns that recent federal policy changes could threaten decades of progress for Black Americans. The organization's annual State of Black America report raises concerns over civil rights protections, economic inequality, and the future of programs designed to expand opportunity. The Trump administration disputes those claims, saying its policies are focused on economic growth, opportunity, and support for historically Black colleges and universities. The Urban League says it will continue challenging policies it believes undermine civil rights protections, calling on states and local leaders to strengthen safeguards for Black community. The report highlights ongoing debates over the future of equity, access, and opportunity in America. That's your Washington Roundup. I'm Morgan Wood, your White House correspondent in Washington, D.C. on the Black Information Network, BINnews.com, your home for Black news first.
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10: In 2019, marine scientists discovered the remains of the Clotilda at the bottom of Alabama's Mobile River. The Clotilda is believed to be the last known intact U.S. slave ship. In 1860, the Clotilda smuggled 110 Africans to Alabama, decades after the importation of slaves was outlawed in the United States. To hide the crime, the ship's captain, William Foster, burned and sunk the ship. Surviving ancestors of that final harrowing journey went on to establish Africatown, which still exists today. In her best-selling book, Barracoon, released in 2018, Zora Neale Hurston tells a story of Cudjoe Lewis, the last enslaved African on the Clotilda. The book details Lewis's experiences aboard the slave ship and his role in founding Africatown. Lewis died in 1935 at the age of 94. Africatown and the Clotilda are an intricate part of the national conversation about reparations, highlighting the lasting legacy of this dark chapter in American history. I'm Andrea Coleman on the Black Information Network.
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5: If you have insurance with State Farm, the company may soon be sending you some money, making you part of the biggest payout in the company's history. Earlier this year, State Farm announced plans to return $5 billion to eligible auto insurance policyholders through a one-time dividend. Distributions were expected to begin in late summer, but so far, no payments just yet. State Farm estimates the average payment will be about $100 per insured vehicle. However, the actual amount will vary depending on where you live and how much your premiums were in 2025. In most cases, the dividend is expected to equal between 4% and 10% of what you paid in annual premiums. State Farm says the record dividend is possible because its auto insurance business performed better than expected last year due to fewer collisions and lower repair costs. Since State Farm is owned by its policyholders rather than outside shareholders, the company can return a portion of those profits directly to customers. Money news at 24 and 54 minutes past each hour. I'm Nicole Deal on your home for Black News First, the Black Information Network.
11: I'm Mike Island with BIN News Now. Overcrowding and disrepair are plaguing many jail systems across the United States. Take Shelby County, Tennessee, for instance. That area has been dealing with a relentless, scorching heat dome weather situation. Shelby County Sheriff Floyd Bonner says their Memphis, Tennessee facility is aged.
12: You're trying to work with a building that's basically 45 years old, and trust me, they're making arrests every single day, and the numbers for our jail are really going up.
11: Sheriff Bonner, who is African American, tells WHBQ that the air conditioning systems are not working, and workers in the jail, along with the inmates, are dealing with mental and physical stress. Meanwhile, the heat is on across the West this weekend as an extreme heat dome there wreaks havoc for millions of people. The temperatures are, as some are putting it, turned up from Arizona to Montana. I'm Mike Island. Get BIN News Now on demand 24/7 on the free iHeartRadio app.
13: I'm Kevin Brown on your home for 24/7 news, the Black Information Network. President Trump's new Freedom Haulers initiative is making it easier for military veterans to become commercial truck drivers. This addresses a major shortage in Texas and nationwide.
14: It is a significant problem and is becoming more significant every day.
13: Texas trucking consultant Dr. Joe Michael says when companies can't find drivers, there's a ripple effect. Products get stuck in expensive warehouses instead of placed on store shelves, and that drives up prices to consumers. The American Red Cross is warning of a nationwide blood shortage, declaring only its second ever national blood supply crisis. Donations have fallen to a four-year summer low, but the organization's Kelly Enzor says it wouldn't be difficult to reverse the trend.
15: If we could just get three more donors at every single blood drive this summer, that would be enough to stop this shortage.
13: There's currently less than a one-day supply of type O positive blood, the most commonly transfused blood type. Health officials are urging eligible donors of all blood types to make an appointment, saying that even a single donation can help patients in critical need. There have been new developments in the investigation into the death of Black Mississippi College student Nolan Wells. Officials say the state medical examiner has completed an official autopsy, but the results have not yet been released. Once investigators finish their work, the case will be presented to a grand jury, which will determine whether any criminal charges are warranted. Investigators are also reviewing audio from a distress call made by one of Wells' friends after the July 4th boating trip. While the Wells family says independent audio experts will conduct their own analysis as they continue to seek answers. James Tallarico, the Democratic nominee for the U.S. Senate seat in Texas, is actively engaging with Black voters across the state to secure their support. He's been holding town halls in Black neighborhoods, visiting HBCU campuses, and campaigning with Barack Obama to build a coalition of Black voters. Tallarico is committed to addressing issues important to Black communities, such as voting rights, maternal mortality, and funding gaps for HBCUs. He's also vowed to protect Black history and has a track record of advocating for police accountability and education reform as a state lawmaker. Tallarico's outreach efforts have garnered significant support among Black voters, but he acknowledged the need to continue building trust and addressing concerns ahead of the election. Kay Wicker of The Griot reflects on the significance of Black literary classics and the importance of preserving and passing down these stories through generations. Essential titles such as the autobiography of Malcolm X, Their Eyes Were Watching God, If Beale Street Could Talk, Native Son, Invisible Man, and others, emphasizing their enduring impact on culture and literature. They underscore the power of storytelling in capturing Black history, imagination, and resistance, urging readers to engage with these timeless works that shape our understanding of race, identity, and faith in America. As concerns about the state of Black literature persist, Wicker encourages individuals to build their own collections of these influential books and participate in ongoing discussions about what constitutes the literary Black canon. I'm Kevin Brown on your home for Black News First, the Black Information Network.
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16: On December 9th, 1946 in Philadelphia, Howard Stanley Frankie Beverly was born. In 1970, he would form the group Raw Soul, which later was renamed Maze. Under the mentorship of Marvin Gaye, Frankie Beverly and Maze would go on to give us 9 gold albums. Frankie Beverly and Maze's live experience was more like a party than a concert. Dressed in his signature all white, crowds would stand at their feet and sing to the top of their lungs.
17: Ooh, and pain. I like sunshine and rain.
16: Sadly, on September 10th, 2024, Frankie Beverly left us with hits for lifetimes to come. I'm Bill Black for the Black Information Network.
18: I wanna make sure I'm right, girl. Before I let go.
19: Yeah. I'm Mike Stevens on your home for Black News First, the Black Information Network. As the investigation into the death of African-American Nolan Wells continues, parallels are being drawn to the deaths of two other young Black men who were the same age. Black attorney Ben Crump tells CNN how one case relates to the probes of the other tragic deaths.
20: Well, I wanted to remind that there were other young Black men, all 18 years old, who all died in similar circumstances like Nolan Wells. So I'm so grateful to Nolan's parents for using their attention to help give more attention to those other families. Tyler Smith, Lexington, Kentucky, Daniel Irvin outside of Dallas, Texas. We have to get answers.
19: And so what has come of the publicity in the Nolan Wells case?
20: We're getting 100 calls a day. I am confident we're going to get to the truth of what happened to Nolan Wells. And I want to thank everybody, those people for calling. But for those of you who haven't called yet, I'm speaking directly to you. You know, if you're Nolan's friend and the roles were reversed, Nolan Wells would have told what he knew to help your family, help his family. All we want are answers.
19: One of the young black men also died by drowning, being called accidental so far. And police say the other teenager died of a self-inflicted gunshot wound. But his family says they doubt that's the case since he was not showing any suicidal tendencies. When it comes to crime, age can be just a number. Some teenagers are being charged in relation to 21 car thefts and vandalism in Memphis, Tennessee. According to WHBQ Television, within 1 week, a 14-year-old and a 17-year-old were charged with 21 counts of car theft, also vandalism, leaving the scene of an accident and other charges. I'm Mike Stevens on the Black Information Network. Now your local news.
0: A black man who just got out of Mecklenburg County Jail is right back behind bars for murder. Investigators say David Simpson was arrested less than 2 hours after he posted bond tied to a 2024 weapons charge. He's accused of killing one man and injuring another in a shooting at the country club apartment. There's no word yet on what led to the shooting. The late Senator Lindsey Graham's sister, Darlene, was appointed by South Carolina's governor to serve the remainder of her brother's term until January 2027. She's decided to run for Graham's full term with Trump's endorsement and is taking part in the special Republican primary on August 11th. Trump praised Darlene publicly.
21: That woman, who was Lindsey's proudest legacy, now continues his legacy of service in the U.S. Senate, a place that he cherished. And I have no doubt that he's looking down today, beaming with pride at his sister, Senator Darlene Graham.
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24: Remember how the 14-year-old version of yourself felt? The awkwardness, the insecurity, the weirdo in you, fiercely independent, but longing to connect with someone, with anyone. That sucky feeling of knowing that who you are on the inside doesn't match what people see on the outside. If you could write to that kid, what would you say? Dear Young Rocker, you live in a different time. It's the early 2000s. Nu metal videos are on MTV. You spend hours typing to strangers in AIM chat rooms. And you dress like a raver, even though you don't really know what a rave is. I'm Chelsea Arson. Join me on my podcast, Dear Young Rocker, where each week I write a letter to myself as she brings us back into the intensity of adolescence. Falling in love with your favorite song, the way only a teenager can. Getting up the nerve to join a band. Struggling with anger and body issues. Crushing on someone so hard you can't breathe around them. Experiencing how truly awful a first kiss can be. Feeling like you could burst into a flaming ball of anger or sadness or both at any second. 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
3: Top Tacoma police official says there's a pattern at headquarters. Black leaders pushed out one after the other.
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8: Whatever happens next.
25: President Trump is calling for signs to be placed outside the Smithsonian Museum, warning of alleged historical inaccuracy.
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0: BIN News This Hour, I'm Andrea Coleman. Coming up,
26: have been able to talk to our son, to hug him, to tell him we love him.
0: We hear from Nolan Wells' mother as the official autopsy of her son's body is completed. A former sheriff's deputy who gunned down an unarmed black woman will remain in prison after requesting an early release. And a member of the clergy petitions lawmakers on behalf of Haitian nationals facing possible deportation.
26: We need people who are there, right? We need people who are there who actually witnessed it. Those are the people we need to call. All we want are answers. That's it. We just want answers. That's all we've ever wanted. That's all we've asked for this entire time.
0: Oh, that was Nolan Wells' mother, Christine Wansley, once again defending her push for justice and her son's death. Wansley spoke with CNN after appearing with civil rights attorney Ben Crump at the National Urban League's annual conference in Nashville. Things got heated for a moment when a reporter questioned Crump's motives for representing Wells' family. NUL President and CEO Mark Morial responding.
27: Well, that accusation doesn't deserve a response.
28: Right.
27: It has no dignity.
28: Right.
27: Associated with someone standing up for children who have died. We fight for justice, and someone suggests all we want is publicity.
0: Meanwhile, officials say the state medical examiner has completed the official exam of the 18-year-old's body, but the results have not yet been released. Once investigators finish their work, the case will be presented to a grand jury, which will determine whether any criminal charges are warranted. Investigators are also reviewing audio from a distress call made by one of Wells' friends after the July 4th boating trip, while the Wells family says independent audio experts will conduct their own analysis as they continue to seek answers. An ex-Illinois sheriff's deputy convicted of killing Sonia Massey, a black unarmed Springfield woman, is being denied early release from prison. Sean Grayson, who is white, appeared this morning before the Prisoner Review Board seeking a medical release. You may recall hearing this disturbing audio from the incident as it took place.
29: I'll forgive you in the name of Jesus. I'll kill you in the name of
30: God. I swear to God, I'll shoot you in your face.
0: Well, this morning, the panel voted 3-0 to deny Grayson's request. With that, he will remain in custody. Grayson, who gunned down Massey in 2024, was seeking release because he has cancer. Miami's Archbishop is tossing what he calls a Hail Mary to help Haitians facing deportation. Archbishop Thomas Winski went to Washington earlier this week to ask lawmakers to extend temporary protected status. He said it would be unconscionable to send hundreds of thousands of people back to a house on fire. Winski knows the odds are long, but he tells the Miami Herald he is not giving up. TPS ended for upwards of 300,000 Haitians earlier this week. This is BIN News This Hour. Be sure to follow us wherever you get your podcast. I'm Andrea Coleman on the Black Information Network, home of Black News First.
11: I'm Mike Island. Here's what's trending on the Black Information Network. Here's an update on another lawsuit to stop Texas from displaying the Ten Commandments in public school classrooms. A group of Houston area mothers argue that the law violates the Texas Constitution. They refer to a parental rights amendment that voters approved last November. It says parents have the right to make decisions concerning the child's upbringing. Stay with the Black Information Network as we update this story. And that's what's trending on the Black Information Network.
4: 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Here's Morgan Wood.
31: Tuskegee University's updated dress code is sparking debate well beyond its campus, with students and alumni across the HBCU community weighing in online. While the policy bans bonnets, do-rags, bedroom slippers, and revealing clothing in classrooms and dining halls, It also requires students to own business attire for professional events. Supporters say the changes reinforce the university's long-standing emphasis on professionalism and career readiness. But critics argue the policy leans into respectability politics, places an added financial burden on students, and raises concerns about policing Black culture and self-expression. Others have also questioned how the rules will be enforced. University President Dr. Mark Brown says the goal is to prepare students for the workforce, not restrict the Tuskegee experience. With the latest in HBCU news, I'm Morgan Wood on the Black Information Network.
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0: The opinions, beliefs, and viewpoints expressed in this commentary are those of the author and do not necessarily represent those of BIN and its founding partners and employees. Now it's time to bring the funk with Roland S. Martin.
10: Republicans in Congress are exacting their pound of flesh from Dr. Anthony Fauci, of course, who led the science medical effort when it came to COVID. He is an esteemed doctor, and they want to do all they can to discredit him. Now, let's be perfectly clear, and I need to remind people of this. More than a million Americans died as a result of COVID. We were involved in the worst health crisis in the world since the flu pandemic more than 100 years earlier. People lost mothers, fathers, brothers, sisters, aunts, uncles, friends, family, church members, sorority sisters, fraternity brothers. We were gripped in a crisis. And when you are in the middle of a crisis and you can't fully understand where this thing is going to lead, precautions had to be taken. I, to this day, have no problem saying I got the COVID vaccination. We warn people what could happen if they did not take the shot. We warn people what would happen if they didn't wear masks. And so what you have are a bunch of people who want to blame Fauci and others for what they claim shutting down the country when literally folks were dying. There are people today who are still impacted by long COVID. So while Republicans want to yell and scream in this moment, remember the people who died due to COVID and those who did not die because of actions by Fauci and others. I'm Roland Martin on the Black Information Network.
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15: We begin in Los Angeles, California. We now know that Black artist David will go on trial for murder.
31: The singer, whose real name is David Burke, is accused of murdering 14-year-old Celeste Rivas Hernandez. After a week-long preliminary hearing wrapped up in Los Angeles, a judge ruled there's enough evidence for him to stand trial. Last year, her remains were found in the trunk of Burke's Tesla as it was being held in a tow yard in Hollywood. Prosecutors say Burke met the teen on social media and had a sexual relationship with her for years. They claim he killed her after she threatened to expose their relationship and ruin his music career. I'm Morgan Wood on the Black Information Network.
14: In Los Angeles, California, the city's black mayor, Karen Bass, is blaming the Trump administration for increasing homelessness in the city. This comes just ahead of a new count. Bass says the Trump administration drove up everyday costs like rent, gas, and groceries while cutting safety net funding. The 2026 homeless count in Los Angeles County showed a significant increase with an estimated 73,040 people without permanent housing. That highlights the inadequacy of existing housing programs. There are economic factors playing a key role in the homelessness crisis, and the city faces the daunting task of producing hundreds of thousands of new housing units to address the shortage. Also, housing costs and rent burdens are driving lots of residents out of the city to more affordable areas. Meanwhile, newly released IRS data shows billions of dollars in taxpayer wealth flowing into Texas. The state's business leaders say this is something they've been tracking for years.
1: People, businesses, and investment continue choosing Texas because they have confidence in our economy.
14: Gabriella Von Moore Mullen with the Texas Association of Business credits the state's predictable regulatory environment. Data from the IRS shows the state gained over $5 billion in adjusted gross income from people moving to Texas from other states. Meanwhile, California and New York recorded multi-billion dollar losses. According to census.gov, 13.4% of residents in Texas identify as Black or African American.
15: A Richmond, Virginia community is mourning the loss of a Black mother of four who died after contracting a salmonella infection. Atlanta News First is reporting Ayla Garcia contracted the infection during her trip to Nairobi, Kenya. Garcia traveled to Kenya recently with her church and family to support an orphanage. It was there.

0: Chiefs assistant coach Eric Bieniemy shot, and it's their son who is under arrest. What happens next?
1: Is there anybody on the boat?
2: Yes, there's lots of people breathing on the boat.
1: All right, how many people, sir?
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4: 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It continues to position itself as a financial institution focused on serving Black communities and helping to close the racial wealth gap. The bank was reportedly formed through the merger of several Black-owned banks and now operates nationally through mostly digital and online banking services. The bank is a certified Community Development Financial Institution, or CDFI. 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And speaking of being there when you need them, according to the company's website, oneunited.com, they even fund small emergency loans with no credit check. The bank is reportedly not just offering checking and savings accounts. Its mission is to invest in Black communities, help Black families become more financially literate, offer more access to capital, and create a path to wealth. Money news at 24 and 54 minutes past each hour. 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
4: Nicole Deal on your home for 24/7 news, the Black Information Network. We begin in Texas with a case that is eerily similar to the death of Nolan Wells in Mississippi. A grand jury in Dallas County has indicted 19-year-old Lucas Roper, who is white, in connection with the drowning death of 18-year-old Daniel Irving, who is black. Irving disappeared back in April, and his mother remembers the pain.
5: I called and texted my son multiple times, and there was no reply. I was immediately alone.
4: Investigators say Roper admitted to throwing away Irving's clothes, deleting messages from his phone, and then throwing the phone away. The medical examiner ruled his death accidental. Meanwhile, a new report says recent federal policy changes under the Trump administration are putting decades of progress for Black Americans at risk. The National Urban League's annual State of Black America report cites numerous concerns while accusing the administration of weakening civil rights protections. The White House disputes those claims, saying they are expanding economic opportunity and support for historically Black colleges and universities. In other news, the American Red Cross is declaring a nationwide blood supply crisis. Donations have fallen to a four-year summer low, but the organization's Kelly Eisenor says it wouldn't be difficult to reverse the trend.
6: If we could just get 3 more donors at every single blood drive this summer, that would be enough to stop this shortage.
4: Right now, there's less than a one-day supply of type O positive blood, the most commonly transfused blood type. And finally, former President Barack Obama is continuing one of his favorite summer traditions by releasing his annual playlist. The collection of over 40 songs span hip-hop, R&B, gospel, jazz, rock, and international genres. The playlist opens with a Glenn Hansard track, adding a message of support for the late musician's family. The list features artists from Doechii, Marvin Gaye, Nina Simone, Earth, Wind, and Fire, A Tribe Called Quest, Drake, The Beatles, Johnny Cash, and others. I'm Nicole Deal on your home for Black News First, the Black Information Network. Your healthy minute is next.
7: 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Medical research agencies and organizations encourage open discussions of your complementary medicine use. 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Remember, patients need to tell and providers need to ask. It's always good to talk when it's about your health. And that's your Healthy Minute. I'm Mike Island on the Black Information Network.

0: People will come, Ray. People will most definitely come.
1: Born in Mississippi in 1931, James Earl Jones would become a powerful symbol of resilience and excellence. From the Great White Hope to voicing Darth Vader.
2: No, I am the father.
1: Jones' resonant voice and commanding presence helped him become one of the most distinguished actors of his generation. Crediting poetry and acting for helping him overcome a childhood stutter, his Broadway debut would come in 1957. Winning his first Tony Award in 1968, he would go on to join a select group of entertainers by also winning a Grammy, Emmy, and Oscar, or EGOT. His impact so powerful, the Court Theater on Broadway was renamed after him in 2022. Breaking barriers in Hollywood and theater at a time when opportunities for black actors were limited.
3: Go through life worried if someone had liked you or not. You best make sure that they are doing right by you.
1: James Earl Jones' success and legacy are a source of inspiration and pride for the black community. Rest in power, James Earl Jones.
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6: I'm Mike Island with BIN News Now. A mostly black community is recovering from, but still are asking questions about a water main break in North Philadelphia. According to WCAU, they went hours without service with no notification of the break and no information about the water service stoppage. Area resident Justin Scott.
7: Nobody told us anything. They didn't even tell us it was going to be turned off.
6: NBC 10 reports a video shows the moments when the water begins to pool in an intersection. Americans are being told to be prepared to depart the region due to an unpredictable Iranian regime. An advisory from the U.S. Embassy in Saudi Arabia says citizens should exercise caution and be prepared for flight cancellations, airspace closures, and potential travel disruptions if hostilities escalate. The warning comes as multiple sources report the U.S. and Israel are preparing for a new round of strikes against Iran's energy infrastructure anytime now. Get BIN News Now on demand on the free iHeartRadio app.
8: Vanessa Tarler on the Black Information Network, your home for black news first. The official autopsy is in, complete, in the Nolan Wells case. So how did he die? That will be presented to a Mississippi grand jury. At this time, even the family or their lawyer, civil rights attorney Ben Crump, know what it concludes, and officials have yet to contact them.
9: No, they have not, and we will pose that question next week, but in the meantime, we're going to persist on doing everything we can to dot every I, cross every T. I know we're consulting with audio engineering experts. We're consulting with oceanography experts. We are still asking everybody who has a video, photograph, any kind of communications on Snapchat to call the tip line. We're very grateful that so many people have called. And we believe we're starting to get a more clear picture of what happened.
8: There is at least $175,000 for information into how the black 18-year-old died, discovered in the water during an outing with white friends July 4th on Horn Island in Mississippi. There's been an arrest related to the Nolan Wells case. Reports are a California man has been charged with sending death threats to the mother of one of Nolan's friends who happens to be a Mississippi judge. Police say the threats to Judge Ashley Cole by a 27-year-old man who was charged with making the threats. She is the stepmother to Warren Hudson, who is one of the friends on the boat. In fact, all associated with the case have received threats, including the parents of Nolan Wells. A black mother and grandmother face murder, charged in New York City with starving their 16-year-old autistic son to death. It could have been double because the teen, Adonis Jarvis, who police say weighed only 59 pounds, had a twin who was in just as bad shape, weighing in at 60 pounds. Now 36-year-old Geneva Jarvis and her 62-year-old mother, the boy's grandmother, faced murder. Bronx neighbors say the boys, who were nonverbal, looked in bad shape.
10: The kids, you could tell that, they could have been doing better. You know what I'm saying? They could have been, more healthier and more better, but that's not me to say. They're not my kids.
8: The other teen taken out of the home will survive. These are the kind of children not many want in their homes. They are the teenaged foster kids with mental health and other complex needs. A federal audit shows South Carolina placed hundreds of foster kids in unapproved housing because the state lacked homes equipped for their needs. A new Health and Human Services report shows these children had to be placed in temporary stays, not in a loving home, but in government offices, hotels, or other unlicensed places. State officials blame the emergency placements on a shortage of mental health providers and families willing to open their doors. I'm Vanessa Tyler on the Black Information Network, your home for Black News First.
11: Welcome to the journey around America, where we visit iconic locations connected to Black history. Today, we head to Harlem, New York, where the legendary Apollo Theater stands as a symbol of African American culture. The Apollo Theater opened its doors in 1914 as a burlesque theater, but soon became the premier showplace for live musical entertainment. The theater became famous for Amateur Night, a weekly talent show that launched the careers of stars like Lauryn Hill and the Jackson 5. Osiris, audiences at the Apollo became known for cheering or booing performers on stage.
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11: The slogan, "Be Good or Be Gone," became the theater's motto. 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
13: I'm Mike Stevens on your home for Black News First, the Black Information Network. Questions about whether Black Seattle Police Chief Sean Barnes will remain in that role are no longer being asked. Mayor Katie Wilson has accepted a letter of resignation. Earlier this week, a city official confirmed to the Seattle Times the mayor was planning to tell Barnes he needed to resign or he would be fired. Chief Barnes told the newspaper the decision is up to the mayor. But then on Thursday, the announcement of him stepping down was made. All of that came after last week's mass shooting at a Seattle food and music festival. Following that, there was video of him in a testy exchange with a television reporter following reports he was out of town when the shooting happened. And he was then asked why he is away from Seattle so often.
14: I think any reports that I'm gone every weekend are grossly misstated.
13: During that mass shooting, at least two people, not including a shooter, were killed, and four others were taken to the hospital for injuries, including a two-year-old. Another high-ranking Black officer will now serve as interim chief. Police are continuing to investigate after a bus driver left a little four-year-old Black girl alone on a school bus for 6 hours before she was found at a transportation lot in the Dallas area. The Crawley School District said the 53-year-old bus driver was fired immediately. What happened is being called a serious breakdown in established safety procedures. Well, depending on where you live, school will be back in session soon. In largely Black Cleveland, there is good news for returning teachers. Several of them who are Black will be back at work after all, after many were laid off last spring.
15: It's a scary situation to be in.
13: The layoffs were because of a district plan to close or combine dozens of schools. Because of declining enrollment and other issues, many Black communities from coast to coast are facing the same issues.
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16: A Black man who just got out of Mecklenburg County Jail is right back behind bars for murder. Investigators say David Simpson was arrested less than 2 hours after he posted bond tied to a 2024 weapons charge. He's accused of killing one man and injuring another in a shooting at the Country Club apartments. There's no word yet on what led to the shooting. The late Senator Lindsey Graham's sister, Darlene, was appointed by South Carolina's governor to serve the remainder of her brother's term until January 2027. She's decided to run for Graham's full term with Trump's endorsement and is taking part in the special Republican primary on August 11th. Trump praised Darlene publicly.
17: That woman who was Lindsey's proudest legacy now continues his legacy of service in the U.S. Senate, a place that he cherished. And I have no doubt that he's looking down today, beaming with pride at his sister, Senator Darlene Graham.
16: 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I'm Alexandria Ikemoni on your home for Black News First, Charlotte's BIN 98.7.
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19: 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It's more than just menus. It's a movement.
20: And so we really want to create something that was more all-inclusive to the creative things we were seeing happening in the food scene.
19: That's one of the three founders, Fallon Farrell.
20: As we've grown through the years, we've literally watched businesses start off as like a pop-up food tent and now having like two or three locations.
19: From soul food kitchens to hidden gem caterers, Black Restaurant Week shines a light where it's long been missing. It's helped generate tens of millions of dollars for Black-owned businesses, keeping legacies alive and creating new ones. And it's part of Black history still being written every time a diner takes that first bite. I'm Esther Dillard for the Black Information Network.
21: 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I'm Charlemagne the God, host of the world's most dangerous morning show, The Breakfast Club, and my history lives here.
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16: BIN News This Hour, I'm Andrea Coleman. Coming up,
25: have been able to talk to our son, to hug him, to tell him we love him.
16: We hear from Nolan Wells' mother as the official autopsy of her son's body is completed. A former sheriff's deputy who gunned down an unarmed Black woman will remain in prison after requesting an early release. And a member of the clergy petitions lawmakers on behalf of Haitian nationals facing possible deportation.
25: We need people who are there. Right? We need people who were there who actually witnessed it. Those are the people we need to call. But all we want are answers. That's it. We just want answers. That's all we've ever wanted. That's all we've asked for this entire time.
16: Well, that was Nolan Wells' mother, Christine Wansley, once again defending her push for justice and her son's death. Wansley spoke with CNN after appearing with civil rights attorney Ben Crump at the National Urban League's annual conference in Nashville. Things got heated for a moment when a reporter questioned Crump's motives for representing Wells' family. NUL President and CEO Mark Morial responding.
26: Well, that accusation doesn't deserve a response.
27: Right.
26: It has no dignity.
27: Right.
26: Associated with someone standing up for children who have died. We fight for justice, and someone suggests all we want is publicity.
0: Meanwhile, officials say the state medical examiner has completed the official exam of the 18-year-old's body, but the results have not yet been released. Once investigators finish their work, the case will be presented to a grand jury, which will determine whether any criminal charges are warranted. Investigators are also reviewing audio from a distress call made by one of Wells' friends after the July 4th boating trip, while the Wells family says independent audio experts will conduct their own analysis as they continue to seek answers. An ex-Illinois sheriff's deputy convicted of killing Sonia Massey, a black unarmed Springfield woman, is being denied early release from prison. Sean Grayson, who is white, appeared this morning before the prisoner review board seeking a medical release. You may recall hearing this disturbing audio from the incident as it took place.
1: I repeat you in the name of Jesus. I accuse you in the name of God. I swear to God, I'll shoot you in your face.
2: Okay, I'm sorry.
0: Well, this morning, the panel voted 3-0 to deny Grayson's request. With that, he will remain in custody. Grayson, who gunned down Massey in 2024, was seeking release because he has cancer. Miami's Archbishop is tossing what he calls a Hail Mary to help Haitians facing deportation. Archbishop Thomas Winski went to Washington earlier this week to ask lawmakers to extend temporary protected status. He said it would be unconscionable to send hundreds of thousands of people back to a house on fire. Winski knows the odds are long, but he tells the Miami Herald he is not giving up. TPS ended for upwards of 300,000 Haitians earlier this week. This is BIN News this hour. Be sure to follow us wherever you get your podcast. I'm Andrea Coleman on the Black Information Network, home of Black News First.
3: I'm Mike Island. Here's what's trending on the Black Information Network. All-time daily heat records could be broken this weekend across the American West. Forecasters are predicting above normal heat today and Sunday from the Southwest Desert to the Canadian border. Extreme heat warnings have been posted in Arizona, Nevada, Utah, and Southern California, where temperatures could reach 120 degrees in some places. I'm Mike Island, and that's what's trending on the Black Information Network.
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22: A new report says the NBA's investigation into the Los Angeles Clippers over alleged salary cap violations could extend beyond Commissioner Adam Silver's deadline. ESPN reports the probe could continue into 2027 if the findings or any discipline are challenged through arbitration. The Clippers are accused of using a promotional deal with the now defunct banking company Aspiration to funnel money to star forward Kawhi Leonard. Silver had said he hoped to wrap up the nearly 10-month investigation before the new season begins. Meanwhile, WNBA stars Angel Reese and Paige Beckers will not face discipline from the league over a friendly wager that surfaced on social media. A now-deleted post between the Dallas Wings guard and Atlanta Dream forward appeared to reference a bet ahead of their upcoming matchup. The WNBA said the post missed the mark and confirmed the matter was addressed internally with no further action needed. And former LSU wide receiver Demetrius Byrd is facing charges in Miami Beach after police say he threatened another passenger with a knife on a city bus. The 40-year-old helped LSU win the 2007 national championship before injuries from a car crash derailed his NFL career. With the latest in sports, I'm Morgan Wood on the Black Information Network.
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9: 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Here are your top stories. Virginia cops shoot a black woman's dog dead after entering the wrong apartment. She's devastated. Experts say there are many reasons for so much gun violence in black communities. We have some of their insights. And Haitians living in Springfield, Ohio, are scrambling to get affairs in order, lawyering up and applying for asylum since the Supreme Court's decision to end temporary protected status for immigrants. CNN asked Homeland Security Secretary Mark Wayne Mullen if the State Department's website says not to travel to Haiti because of violence, why is it safe to send Haitians there?
27: Well, that do not travel is not for Haitians. That's do not travel for the United States because they are kidnapping or trying to kidnap individuals from the United States because they feel like their family has the money to pay the ransom.
9: This Haitian who just applied for asylum responded to that on CNN.
28: I mean, it's like Americans or human beings, us Haitians, we are not.
2: any type of thing can happen to us as long as Americans are protected.
19: Roughly 350,000 Haitians in the U.S. could be affected by this decision, and 10 to 20,000 live in the Springfield region alone. And legal arguments are underway in the state of Mississippi over who's going to take over the Jackson Medgar Wiley Evers International Airport. Black Democratic Representative Robert Johnson told the court Senate Bill 2162 was designed to do one thing, remove black leadership from the airport authority. The bill replaced the 5-member Jackson Municipal Airport Authority with a 9-member regional board. The city would appoint only 2 members. Johnson offered amendments to fellow lawmakers in 2016, requiring 5 of the 9 to be black. All were voted down. The state says those claims are bogus, and the legislature thought broader oversight would improve the airport's services.
4: You can only determine whether or not a person is racist by an action they take. And they may not be racist on Monday, but if you take a racist vote on Wednesday, that's a racist vote. And I'll say that anywhere.
19: Meanwhile, in Seattle, homeowners there could get the same protection from pushy real estate solicitors that they already have from telemarketers. The Seattle Medium reports Black council member Dion Foster has introduced legislation to create a city do not solicit list, giving homeowners the power to block unwanted calls, texts, and emails from real estate agents, with fees and penalties for those who violate it. Foster says the measure is especially critical for black legacy homeowners in neighborhoods like the Central District, where declining home ownership has left families vulnerable to predatory real estate pressure. And finally, as America celebrates 250 years, it's a special moment for black pilot Alex Cole. He served as a lieutenant colonel for 2 decades in the Air Force and later as a presidential pilot. But that's not the most unique part of his story. You see, his great uncle was a Tuskegee Airman. Those are the celebrated black aviators who served during World War II. And Cole says the country's anniversary prompts him to cherish that part of history and his legacy. I'm Esther Dillard on your home for Black News First, the Black Information Network.
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3: Cassie Ventura has scored a legal victory in a civil lawsuit tied to Sean Diddy Combs. A federal judge dismissed with prejudice the racketeering, sex trafficking, and human trafficking claims brought against Ventura by former male escort Clayton Howard, meaning those claims cannot be refiled against her. Howard alleged Ventura was an active participant in Combs' alleged criminal enterprise, but the lawsuit against Combs remains ongoing. Elsewhere in entertainment news, the Hollywood Chamber of Commerce has announced the class of 2027 for the Hollywood Walk of Fame, with several Black entertainers among this year's honorees. Actor Idris Elba and Delroy Lindo will receive stars in the motion picture category, while Kiki Palmer, David Alan Grier, and Raven Simone are being recognized for television. In recording, Lil Wayne and Grandmaster Flash earned the honor, and radio personality Charlamagne tha God will receive a star in the radio category. The 32-member class was selected from hundreds of nominations and will be honored during ceremonies over the next 2 years. With the latest in entertainment, I'm Morgan Wood on the Black Information Network.
4: This is Esther Dillard with another spotlight on Black excellence. Tyler Perry is one of the most successful figures in the entertainment industry. Born in New Orleans, Louisiana in 1969, Emmett Perry Jr. endured a difficult childhood marked by poverty and abuse. After changing his name and moving to Atlanta in 1992, Tyler Perry began writing and producing stage plays that became highly successful.
5: All you gotta do is take an R&B song, put Jesus in it, and it's a gospel song.
4: What? It was also during that time that he created his signature character, the iconic Mabel Medea Simmons.
6: Yea, though she walked in the valley with the shadow of Little Red Riding Hood and the Three Bears.
4: With an estimated net worth of over $1 billion, Tyler Perry is also a generous philanthropist, having donated millions to such causes as education, civil rights, and disaster relief. And another shining example of Black excellence. I'm Esther Dillard on the Black Information Network.
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9: 24/7 News, the Black Information Network. A New Orleans citizen watchdog group says new crime stats show that violent crime in the majority Black city of New Orleans is down 70% when you compare it to stats from 2022. The report says officials with the Metropolitan Crime Commission, a nonprofit organization, credit police partnerships, faster response times, and more proactive policing for the drop in crime. A bus fight in Jackson, Mississippi. Not passengers, but over bus driver pay. It has J-Tran drivers on the picket line instead of picking people up on their routes. Here's Gary Coles, the transit chief, who's a Black man, via WJTV.
10: We've put a pretty significant wage package on the table that includes a ton of off days, from sick days to vacations.
9: Here's Charles Torrens Jr., president of the Transit Union Local 1208, also via WJTV.
11: We don't have that on in writing. We don't have anything what they have been putting out there. We believe it's all propaganda, because the last contract offer or proposal they gave us was a 5% for operators in the year 26 and 3% in 27.
9: Hope Leo speaking to NBC News about what he loves about being American. His comments came ahead of his concert for peace this week. He said freedom and opportunity, and then went on to say this.
12: I come from a family that my grandparents were immigrants. On my mother's side, we have people who were both slaves and slave owners. There's a history of if you will, growing up, and the kind of experience that helps me to recognize myself one of the greatest wealths of the United States.
9: Well, a Black man and New Orleans artist, Terrence Osborne, painted the new I Voted stickers that many will wear after voting in Louisiana. Louisiana Secretary of State Nancy Landry says she's betting on the stickers being so popular with residents that it drives people to the polls. For more on these stories, plus international, national, state, and local news impacting the Black community, listen to the Black Information Network on the iHeartRadio app or log on to BINnews.com. 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
13: The American Red Cross is warning of a nationwide blood shortage, declaring just the second national blood supply crisis in its history. Blood donations have dropped to a four-year summer low, leaving the organization with less than a one-day supply of type O positive blood, the nation's most commonly transfused blood type. The Red Cross has even begun limiting shipments of type O blood to some hospitals as demand outpaces donations. Sickle cell disease, which primarily affects people of African descent, often requires frequent blood transfusions, and patients benefit most from closely matched blood donated by people of similar ancestry. Health officials are urging eligible donors of all types, especially type O, to schedule an appointment, saying one donation could help save multiple lives. That's your Healthy Minute. I'm Morgan Wood on the Black Information Network, BINnews.com, your home for Black News First.
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He was accepting submissions of songs. Enter brother number two. Brother number two submits a song for brother number one's album, but brother number one says, uh-uh, that's trash.

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2: Too many Americans are being forced to choose between health care and other necessities. Unfortunately, many families delay or skip medical care altogether because they simply can't afford it. That's why a growing coalition of healthcare advocates, civil rights groups, and community organizations is launching a nationwide effort called One Nation Overcharged. Their mission is to draw attention to the rising cost of healthcare in the United States. The campaign is led by the Robert Wood Johnson Foundation, where Dr. Starsky Wilson, who is Black, is the chairman of the board. The One Nation Overcharge campaign wants to amplify the stories of Americans who are struggling to afford doctor visits, prescriptions, insurance premiums, and other medical expenses. The campaign also encourages people to speak out about health care affordability. Organizers say the goal is to build public awareness and spark conversations about solutions. In other words, putting patients ahead of profits. Money news at 24 and 54 minutes past each hour. I'm Nicole Deal on your home for Black News First, the Black Information Network.
3: I'm Mike Island with BIN News Now. Overcrowding and disrepair are plaguing many jail systems across the United States. Take Shelby County, Tennessee, for instance. That area has been dealing with a relentless, scorching heat dome weather situation. Shelby County Sheriff Floyd Bonner says their Memphis, Tennessee facility is aged.
4: You're trying to work with a building that's basically 45 years old, and trust me, they're making arrests every single day, and the numbers are out of jail are really going up.
3: Sheriff Bonner, who is African American, tells WHBQ that the air conditioning systems are not working, and workers in the jail, along with the inmates, are dealing with mental and physical stress. Meanwhile, the heat is on across the West this weekend as an extreme heat dome there wreaks havoc for millions of people. The temperatures are, as some are putting it, turned up from Arizona to Montana. I'm Mike Island. Get BIN News Now on demand 24/7 on the free iHeartRadio app.
2: I'm Vanessa Tyler on the Black Information Network, your home for Black News First. The key to real wealth has always been in owning the business, but that's not easy. So that's why we're interested in what Early Walker has to say. His rags to riches story is an incentive for us all. Early Walker, welcome to the Black Information Network.
5: Thank you again so much for having me.
2: You were working at the Chicago Public Schools and decided, take this job and shove it. Luckily, the job had a pension, which was the seed to your business. Talk about that.
5: Well, luckily and unluckily, I always say, because unfortunately, it wasn't much of a pension. I only had $10,000. That was, a small nest egg compared to what I actually needed. But high hopes, high dreams, and $10,000 is what I had to my name.
6: He decided to start a towing company. A friend had one and seemed to be making money.
5: Yeah, I asked him a simple question. I said, let me ask you something. I see you doing well with this. I said, do you think I can at least make $100 a day? And he laughed at me. I'll never forget. He laughed at me. He said, yeah, you can make more than $100 a day. I always tell people my story is the story you don't want to follow, because it's an unorthodox story. I didn't do the research I needed to do. I didn't look into, you know, what tow trucks costed. I didn't look into what it cost to set up a corporation, set up a business, right? I didn't have, you know, a large value of money for emergencies, right? I had a dream.
6: Credit bad, business loans denied. He couldn't even get a tow truck, so he went to Craigslist. This was before Facebook Marketplace. A guy was selling a used tow truck. Price, $9,500. He did have 10 grand, but talked the guy down to $7,500.
5: It's what I call my Sanford and Son tow truck. The truck was beat down, torn up.
6: That old raggedy Sanford and Son looking tow truck got him business. His niche, the $40 holla. In other words, call him every tow $40. Then he got the municipal contracts. He says rare for a Black-owned towing company. It meant bigger contracts, more money.
5: At one point, my highest point, I had 22 trucks. And then, of course, the conversation of the day is, you know, private equity eventually knocked on my door and said, hey, you know, how can we join forces?
6: He accepted the offer. Now he's made it and wants you to make it too with his No Business Left Behind initiative.
5: And it doesn't matter what type of business it is. So what I am pushing out now is from a national level, going on this 10-city tour. 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You know, also, bank account. Set up a bank account. Hire an accountant. You know, hire a CPA, you know, hire someone that understands numbers, understands books, that can help you scale. Because, you know, again, like I was in the business of figuring it out, but you don't have to figure it out if you do the right things from the beginning, right? Structure yourself up, set yourself up correctly, and you'll win in the beginning. And also, last but not least, I would say, make sure you brand yourself accordingly. Like I said earlier, ask yourself, what is different from me and my business than everybody else?
6: Follow Mr. Early Walker on all social media. Black self-made millionaire, Early Walker. Thank you for the inspiration.
5: Thank you so much for having me again.
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0: Prince had a major crush on her, and she was already seeing someone, so she felt it was best if she declined the record.
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2: I'm Mike Stevens on your home for Black News First, the Black Information Network. As the investigation into the death of African-American Nolan Wells continues, parallels are being drawn to the deaths of two other young Black men who were the same age. Black attorney Ben Crum tells CNN how one case relates to the probes of the other tragic deaths.
3: Well, I wanted to remind that there were other young Black men, all 18 years old, who all died in similar circumstances like Nolan Wells. So I'm so grateful to Nolan's parents for using their attention to help give more attention to those other families. Tyler Smith, Lexington, Kentucky. Daniel Irvin, outside of Dallas, Texas. We have to get answers.
2: And so what has come of the publicity in the Nolan Wells case?
3: We're getting 100 calls a day. I am confident we're going to get to the truth of what happened to Nolan Wells. And I want to thank everybody, those people for calling. But for those of you who haven't called yet, I'm speaking directly to you. You know, if you're Nolan's friend and the roles were reversed, Nolan Wells would have told what he knew to help your family, help his family. All we want are answers.
2: One of the young Black men also died by drowning, being called accidental so far. And police say the other teenager died of a self-inflicted gunshot wound. But his family says they doubt that's the case since he was not showing any suicidal tendencies. When it comes to crime, age can be just a number. Some teenagers are being charged in relation to 21 car thefts and vandalism in Memphis, Tennessee. According to WHBQ television, within 1 week, a 14-year-old and a 17-year-old were charged with 21 counts of car theft, also vandalism, leaving the scene of an accident and other charges. I'm Mike Stevens on the Black Information Network. 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
4: A Black man who just got out of Mecklenburg County Jail is right back behind bars for murder. Investigators say David Simpson was arrested less than 2 hours after he posted bond tied to a 2024 weapons charge. He's accused of killing one man and injuring another in a shooting at the Country Club Apartments. There's no word yet on what led to the shooting. The late Senator Lindsey Graham's sister, Darlene, was appointed by South Carolina's governor to serve the remainder of her brother's term until January 2027. She's decided to run for Graham's full term with Trump's endorsement and is taking part in the special Republican primary on August 11th. Trump praised Darlene publicly.
5: That woman, who was Lindsey's proudest legacy, now continues his legacy of service in the U.S. Senate. A place that he cherished. And I have no doubt that he's looking down today, beaming with pride at his sister, Senator Darlene Graham.
4: Listen to the Black Information Network on the iHeartRadio app or log on to BINnews.com. 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
25: 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It's sick. I mean, like, just because of race.
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4: BIN News This Hour, I'm Andrea Coleman. Coming up,
26: have been able to talk to our son, to hug him, to tell him we love him.
4: We hear from Nolan Wells' mother as the official autopsy of her son's body is completed. A former sheriff's deputy who gunned down an unarmed black woman will remain in prison after requesting an early release. And a member of the clergy petitions lawmakers on behalf of Haitian nationals facing possible deportation.
26: We need people who are there, right? We need people who are there who actually witnessed it. Those are the people we need to call. All we want are answers. That's it. We just want answers. That's all we've ever wanted. That's all we've asked for this entire time.
4: Oh, that was Nolan Wells' mother, Christine Wansley, once again defending her push for justice and her son's death. Wansley spoke with CNN after appearing with civil rights attorney Ben Crump at the National Urban League's annual conference in Nashville. Things got heated for a moment when a reporter questioned Crump's motives for representing Wells' family. NUL President and CEO Mark Morial responding.
27: Well, that accusation doesn't deserve a response.
28: Right.
27: It has no dignity.
28: Right.
27: Associated with someone standing up for children who have died. We fight for justice, and someone suggests all we want is publicity.
4: Meanwhile, officials say the state medical examiner has completed the official exam of the 18-year-old's body, but the results have not yet been released. Once investigators finish their work, the case will be presented to a grand jury, which will determine whether any criminal charges are warranted. Investigators are also reviewing audio from a distress call made by one of Wells' friends after the July 4th boating trip, while the Wells family says independent audio experts will conduct their own analysis as they continue to seek answers. An ex-Illinois sheriff's deputy convicted of killing Sonia Massey, a black unarmed Springfield woman, is being denied early release from prison. Sean Grayson, who is white, appeared this morning before the Prisoner Review Board seeking a medical release. You may recall hearing this disturbing audio from the incident as it took place.
29: I'll rebuke you in the name of Jesus. I'll rebuke you in the name of Jesus.
30: Better not, I swear to God, I'll f*** you, carry your f*** face.
4: Well, this morning, the panel voted 3-0 to deny Grayson's request. With that, he will remain in custody. Grayson, who gunned down Massey in 2024, was seeking release because he has cancer. Miami's Archbishop is tossing what he calls a Hail Mary to help Haitians facing deportation. Archbishop Thomas Winski went to Washington earlier this week to ask lawmakers to extend temporary protected status. He said it would be unconscionable to send hundreds of thousands of people back to a house on fire. Winski knows the odds are long, but he tells the Miami Herald he is not giving up. TPS ended for upwards of 300,000 Haitians earlier this week. This is BIN News This Hour. Be sure to follow us wherever you get your podcast. I'm Andrea Coleman on the Black Information Network, home of Black News First.
2: I-
0: I'm Mike Island. Here's what's trending on the Black Information Network. Here's an update on another lawsuit to stop Texas from displaying the Ten Commandments in public school classrooms. A group of Houston-area mothers argue that the law violates the Texas Constitution. They refer to a parental rights amendment that voters approved last November. It says parents have the right to make decisions concerning the child's upbringing. Stay with the Black Information Network as we update this story. And that's what's trending on the Black Information Network.
3: 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Covering the latest news, sports, and events at our historically Black colleges and universities. Here's Morgan Wood.
5: Tuskegee University's updated dress code is sparking debate well beyond its campus, with students and alumni across the HBCU community weighing in online. While the policy bans bonnets, do-rags, bedroom slippers, and revealing clothing in classrooms and dining halls, it also requires students to own business attire for professional events. Supporters say the changes reinforce the university's long-standing emphasis on professionalism and career readiness. But critics argue the policy leans into respectability politics, places an added financial burden on students, and raises concerns about policing Black culture and self-expression. Others have also questioned how the rules will be enforced. University President Dr. Mark Brown says the goal is to prepare students for the workforce, not restrict the Tuskegee experience. With the latest in HBCU news, I'm Morgan Wood on the Black Information Network.
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5: The opinions, beliefs, and viewpoints expressed in this commentary are those of the author and do not necessarily represent those of BIN and its founding partners and employees. Now it's time to bring the funk with Roland S. Martin.
6: Republicans and Congress are exacting their pound of flesh from Dr. Anthony Fauci, of course, who led the science medical effort when it came to COVID. He is an esteemed doctor, and they want to do all they can to discredit him. Now, let's be perfectly clear, and I need to remind people of this. More than a million Americans died as a result of COVID. We were involved in the worst health crisis in the world since the flu pandemic more than 100 years earlier. People lost mothers, fathers, brothers, sisters, aunts, uncles, friends, family, church members, sorority sisters, fraternity brothers. We were gripped in a crisis. And when you are in the middle of a crisis and you can't fully understand where this thing is going to lead, precautions had to be taken. I, to this day, have no problem saying I got the COVID vaccination. We warned people what could happen if they did not take the shot. We warned people what would happen if they didn't wear masks. And so what you have are a bunch of people who want to blame Fauci and others for what they claim shutting down the country when literally folks were dying. There are people today who are still impacted by long COVID. So while Republicans want to yell and scream, in this moment, remember the people who died due to COVID and those who did not die because of actions by Fauci and others. I'm Roland Martin on the Black Information.
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9: Mr. Dillard on your home for 24/7 news, the Black Information Network. Here are your top stories. A Mississippi state autopsy is complete for Nolan Wells. We'll give you the latest. In Texas, police are continuing to investigate after a bus driver left a four-year-old black girl alone on a school bus for 6 hours in 95-degree heat. And Seattle has named a new interim police chief to replace African-American Sean Barnes. Mayor Katie Wilson announced Deputy Police Chief Andre Sales, who is black, as interim chief.
10: I chose Andre Sales because he has done this job before and can hit the ground running. He served as chief of police in Wisconsin, where he led with a community-focused approach that strengthened both public safety and community trust.
9: The announcement comes after Wilson asked for Barnes to resign after the deadly mass shooting at the Bite of Seattle Festival August 26th. Controversy surfaced over Barnes' residency and travel schedule, as well as why Barnes was out of town the day of the deadly mass shooting. Newly named chief Andre Sales also spoke to the media at the news conference.
11: I don't take this responsibility lightly. This week has been difficult, but I also know what this department and city are capable of when we come together with a common goal of keeping our community safe.
9: King 5 News reports Sales said his primary residence is in East King County, but he travels to Illinois about every 2 months where his family lives. He says he plans to move his family to the area, and his wife spends much of her time with him in King County. In Louisiana, Orleans Parish District Attorney Jason Williams is pushing back on Governor Jeff Landry's call to strip his law license. The black DA said he wanted to break the tension at a recent news conference.
12: I don't want to fight with the governor. I don't want to fight with the AG. I've made it very, very clear that I played no role. I did not initiate or handle any part of that grand jury investigation.
9: The dispute traces back to a now dismissed indictment against Attorney General Liz Merle, filed after she sent letters warning New Orleans officials not to install a new criminal court clerk during a statewide election. The 16-count indictment accused Merle of public intimidation and malfeasance. It was dropped after Mayor Helena Moreno Williams and several council members asked for it to be dismissed. It's a decision Laundrie and Merle are still calling attention to and now pushing to have Williams' law license pulled. A Black South Georgia family is demanding action 9 months after a Halloween crash killed a father and his 7-year-old daughter. Jalen Bell and Zariah Ward died when police say Bailey Green drove nearly 100 miles an hour and crashed in Cordell. Green, who is white, remains free on a $100,000 bond with no trial date set. The family has now launched an online petition calling on the community to demand accountability in court. And finally, Black Olympian Brittany Reese is scheduled to be enshrined in the Mississippi Sports Hall of Fame. The Gulfport native will be part of a 7-person induction class, according to WLBT News. Reese is a 4-time Olympian and 7-time world champion in the long jump. She won 3 Olympic medals, gold in 2012 and silver in 2016 and 2021. I'm Esther Dillard on your home for Black News First, the Black Information Network.
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2: At the National Urban League Conference, civil rights attorney Ben Crum joined President Mark Morial for a news conference focused on Nolan Wells, Daniel Irving, and Tyler Smith.
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3: Man speaking to reporters after he was mauled to death by a dog. Fox 13 Memphis got a hold of 43-year-old Black man Marco Bercy's last moments talking to a 911 operator as he called for help. I want to warn you, this audio may be disturbing to some. Here's Fox 13.
4: 911, what's the location of your emergency?
5: Help!
4: Hello, what's the location of your emergency? Okay, can you tell me where you are?
5: Up over there, Marty. Hello.
4: Okay, I'm here with you. Can you tell me where you're located?
3: The victim's father heard the recording for the first time while being interviewed also by Fox 13.
6: Well, I just, for the first time, listened to it when I came to bring it to you, and it was a little tough.
3: The Henning, Tennessee mayor says he had to shoo a pack of dogs from his own house recently. The city is now trying to figure out who owns the dogs. To Mississippi, where the state Supreme Court has disbarred former Hinds County DA Jody Owens, who's a Black man. This comes as Owens resigned from the Mississippi bar 2 weeks ago after pleading guilty in connection to the Jackson bribery scandal. Severe thunderstorms are now costlier than hurricanes, according to climate risk firm First Street. That new report says severe thunderstorms cause more insured losses globally in 2025 than hurricanes. And Mississippi, which has a large population of Black people, has the fourth highest record number of tornadoes spun off by these storms. Staying in the Magnolia State, school is in session. The Jackson Public School District welcomes students back this week. Here's WJTV. For more on these stories, plus international, national, state, and local news impacting the Black community, listen to the Black Information Network on the iHeartRadio app or log on to BINnews.com. 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
7: President Trump is announcing the Freedom Haulers Initiative, a new effort to help military veterans transition into careers as commercial truck drivers.
8: Under our brand new Freedom Haulers, we call it Freedom Haulers Initiative, any American who has driven a heavy truck for our military will automatically be eligible for a commercial driver's license.
7: Speaking on the White House lawn, Trump said too many undocumented immigrants are driving commercial trucks and claimed some cannot speak English, calling it a threat to highway safety.
8: As we get illegal aliens off the roads today, we're also taking action to replace these unqualified migrant truck drivers with highly qualified American veterans.
7: The initiative will bring together the Departments of Transportation, Labor, Veterans Affairs, and Defense to fast-track commercial driver's license for veterans after they complete their military service. That's your Washington Roundup. I'm Morgan Wood on the Black Information Network.

the Black Information Network. George Washington Carver, an agricultural scientist, inventor, and educator at Tuskegee University, sought to revitalize southern soil that had been stripped by cotton, a nitrogen-depleting crop. He developed a crop rotation method that alternated the cotton with legumes like peanuts that fixed nitrogen and other edible crops such as corn. This method increased the soil's productive capacity and also gave southern farmers another crop to produce and sell besides cotton, thus diversifying the market. In addition to crop rotation, Dr. Carver promoted the practice of using compost to reintroduce nutrients and add organic matter to the soil. He showed that using compost for soil revitalization increased its productivity by 100-fold compared with previous compost.

0: common methods. Using compost to build soil is a critical practice in organic farming and gardening today. And that's a fact. I'm Big Sue on the Black Information Network.
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3: I'm Mike Island with BIN News Now. A mostly black community is recovering from, but still are asking questions about a water main break in North Philadelphia. According to WCAU, they went hours without service with no notification of the break and no information about the water service stoppage. Area resident Justin Scott.
4: Nobody told us anything. They didn't even tell us it was going to be turned off.
3: NBC 10 reports a video shows the moments when the water begins to pool in an intersection. Americans are being told to be prepared to depart the region due to an unpredictable Iranian regime. An advisory from the U.S. Embassy in Saudi Arabia says citizens should exercise caution and be prepared for flight cancellations, airspace closures, and potential travel disruptions if hostilities escalate. The warning comes as multiple sources report the U.S. and Israel are preparing for a new round of strikes against Iran's energy infrastructure anytime now. Get BIN News Now on demand on the free iHeartRadio app.
5: Kevin Brown on your home for 24/7 News, the Black Information Network. A multi-day severe weather threat is moving into the Central Plains and Midwest. NBC correspondent Ryan Chandler reports it's just the latest round.
6: Alabama also seeing fierce storms yesterday, along with Florida with heavy rain and even a potential tornado spotted. The Northeast still cleaning up after flooding from those storms earlier this week.
5: NOAA's Weather Prediction Center has issued a 2 out of 4 risk of flash flooding for parts of Minnesota, Wisconsin, Illinois, and other states. The biggest threats come from storm development, large hail, and damaging winds. The weather threat will shift across portions of the Midwest, Great Lakes, and Tennessee and Ohio valleys. A study shows more Americans are now turning to marijuana than alcohol. Data from the Substance Abuse and Mental Health Services Administration shows more than 21 million Americans over the age of 12 smoked some Mary Jane at least once a day in 2025, compared to only about 17 million Americans who drank alcohol every day or most days.
7: I do both, so, I mean, I smoke more than I drink, so I guess it's true.
8: I grew up around it. I tried it, but it never had no effect on me.
9: To each his own, I guess. I think it's better to smoke weed than to drink. You know, at least when you smoke and weed, you know what's going on. You drink alcohol, you're like an idiot.
5: The numbers show adults over the age of 26 smoking marijuana on the regular has grown rapidly, now outpacing the number of people who smoke tobacco. Elijah Benamy, the son of Kansas City Chiefs offensive coordinator Eric Benamy, is undergoing a mental health competency evaluation before his next court appearance for allegedly shooting his mother in Virginia. The 27-year-old faces charges of malicious wounding and a firearm-related offense. A court filing indicates Elijah may have significant mental health issues and is unable to assist in his defense. The evaluation has been granted, and his preliminary hearing is scheduled for September 9th. Los Angeles Mayor Karen Bass is announcing an executive order to delay efforts to rebuild the burned warehouse in Boyle Heights. Lineage Logistics recently filed paperwork with the city to rebuild the burned cold food storage warehouse. That's despite still having millions of pounds of rotted food and trash left to clean up. Bass's order directs city departments to delay rebuilding plan requests. They're told to place any requests from Lineage on hold while an investigation of the property and any future use of the site takes place. Bass also says it would be very hard to imagine welcoming Lineage back. Two black descendants of enslaved people are suing the Muscogee Nation to be recognized as official members of the Native American tribe that enslaved their ancestors. The lawsuit aims to enforce the tribe's membership rules for Black Creek freemen, potentially impacting thousands of other descendants of enslaved people seeking indigenous citizenship. Despite a ruling by the Muscogee Nation Supreme Court recognizing their citizenship, the plaintiffs have faced delays in obtaining tribal ID cards, leading to a federal lawsuit alleging violations of their fundamental rights. The lawsuit highlights the ongoing struggle for recognition and rights of the Black Creek descendants within the Muscogee Nation, stemming from historical treaties and citizenship criteria. I'm Kevin Brown on your home for Black News First, the Black Information Network.
10: The United States Senate has had a total of 12 black members, with the first being Hiram Rhodes Rebels, elected in 1870 during the Reconstruction era. Jim Crow and other disenfranchisement tactics led to a gap of nearly 90 years. between the first and second U.S. black senators. In 1992, Carol Moseley Braun became the first black woman to serve in the U.S. Senate.
11: I don't know, maybe this is just my day to get to talk about race. Maybe I'm just lucky like that today.
10: Vice President Kamala Harris became the second black female to serve as a U.S. senator in 2017. Barack Obama was the fifth black senator and the first to be elected president of the United States.
12: Race is an issue that I believe this nation cannot afford to ignore right now.
10: While Georgia's Raphael Warnock is the latest black member of the U.S. Senate after his 2021 election. Black U.S. senators have made contributions to the country and paved the way for future generations of black leaders. And that's a fact. This is Mike Moore for the Black Information Network.
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13: I'm Mike Stevens on your home for black news first, the Black Information Network. Questions about whether black Seattle Police Chief Sean Barnes will remain in that role are no longer being asked. Mayor Katie Wilson has accepted a letter of resignation. Earlier this week, a city official confirmed to the Seattle Times the mayor was planning to tell Barnes he needed to resign or he would be fired. Chief Barnes told the newspaper the decision is up to the mayor. But then on Thursday, the announcement of him stepping down was made. All of that came after last week's mass shooting at a Seattle food and music festival. Following that, there was video of him in a testy exchange with a television reporter following reports he was out of town when the shooting happened. And he was then asked why he is away from Seattle so often.
14: I think any reports that I'm gone every weekend are grossly misstated.
13: During that mass shooting, at least two people, not including a shooter, were killed. And four others were taken to the hospital for injuries, including a two-year-old. Another high-ranking black officer will now serve as interim chief. Police are continuing to investigate after a bus driver left a little four-year-old black girl alone on a school bus for 6 hours before she was found at a transportation lot in the Dallas area. The Crawley School District said the 53-year-old bus driver was fired immediately. What happened is being called a serious breakdown in established safety procedures. Well, depending on where you live, school will be back in session soon. In largely black Cleveland, there is good news for returning teachers. Several of them who are black will be back at work after all, after many were laid off last spring.
15: It's a scary situation to be in.
13: The layoffs were because of a district plan to close or combine dozens of schools. Because of declining enrollment and other issues, many black communities from coast to coast are facing the same issues.
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16: A black man who just got out of Mecklenburg County Jail is right back behind bars for murder. Investigators say David Simpson was arrested less than 2 hours after he posted bond tied to a 2024 weapons charge. He's accused of killing one man and injuring another in a shooting at the Country Club Apartments. There's no word yet on what led to the shooting. The late Senator Lindsey Graham's sister, Darlene, was appointed by South Carolina's governor to serve the remainder of her brother's term until January 2027. She's decided to run for Graham's full term with Trump's endorsement and is taking part in the special Republican primary on August 11th. Trump praised Darlene publicly.
17: That woman, who was Lindsey's proudest legacy, now continues his legacy of service in the U.S. Senate, a place that he cherished. And I have no doubt that he's looking down today, beaming with pride at his sister, Senator Darlene Graham.
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18: This is Layla Ali, undefeated world champion, Hall of Fame boxer, wellness advocate, and CEO of Layla Ali Lifestyle. My father, Muhammad Ali, was more than a champion in the ring. He was a global voice for courage, conviction, faith, and justice. The Muhammad Ali Center celebrates his life, his principles, and his willingness to stand for something bigger than himself. reminding us of the power of purpose. To learn more

0: 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I'm Layla Ali, and my history lives here.
1: I'm Bill Black with another Bet You Didn't Know music fact. 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
1: 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You ever heard Patti LaBelle talk about the time she was engaged

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5: Syrians putting hundreds of thousands of people at risk.
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6: 7 Save-A-Lot grocery stores in Chicago, Illinois are closing 4 years after the city gave over $13 million to parent company Yellow Banana.
2: What happens next?
7: Wisconsin's attorney general is urging residents to trust in the independent review on the deadly shooting of 38-year-old Corey Ruiz.
4: Happens here.
8: BIN News This Hour, I'm Andrea Coleman. Coming up,
9: have been able to talk to our son, to hug him, to tell him we love him.
8: We hear from Nolan Wells' mother as the official autopsy of her son's body is completed. A former sheriff's deputy who gunned down an unarmed Black woman will remain in prison after requesting an early release. And a member of the clergy petitions lawmakers on behalf of Haitian nationals facing possible deportation.
9: We need people who are there, right? We need people who are there who actually witnessed it. Those are the people we need to call. But all we want are answers. That's it. We just want answers. That's all we've ever wanted. That's all we've asked for this entire time.
8: Well, that was Nolan Wells' mother, Christine Wansley, once again defending her push for justice and her son's death. Wansley spoke with CNN after appearing with civil rights attorney Ben Crump at the National Urban League's annual conference in Nashville. Things got heated for a moment when a reporter questioned Crump's motives for representing Wells' family. NUL President and CEO Mark Morial responding.
10: Well, that accusation doesn't deserve a response.
11: Right.
10: It has no dignity.
11: Right.
10: Associated with someone standing up for children who have died. We fight for justice, and someone suggests all we want is publicity.
8: Meanwhile, officials say the state medical examiner has completed the official exam of the 18-year-old's body, but the results have not yet been released. Once investigators finish their work, the case will be presented to a grand jury, which will determine whether any criminal charges are warranted. Investigators are also reviewing audio from a distress call made by one of Wells' friends after the July 4th boating trip, while the Wells family says independent audio experts will conduct their own analysis as they continue to seek answers. An ex-Illinois sheriff's deputy convicted of killing Sonia Massey, a Black unarmed Springfield woman, is being denied early release from prison. Sean Grayson, who is white, appeared this morning before the prisoner review board seeking a medical release. You may recall hearing this disturbing audio from the incident as it took place.
12: I forgive you in the name of Jesus. I kill you in the name of God. I swear to God, I'll shoot your face.
13: Okay, I'm sorry.
8: Well, this morning, the panel voted 3-0 to deny Grayson's request. With that, he will remain in custody. Grayson, who gunned down Massey in 2024, was seeking release because he has cancer. Miami's Archbishop is tossing what he calls a Hail Mary to help Haitians facing deportation. Archbishop Thomas Winski went to Washington earlier this week to ask lawmakers to extend temporary protected status. He said it would be unconscionable to send hundreds of thousands of people back to a house on fire. Winski knows the odds are long, but he tells the Miami Herald he is not giving up. TPS ended for upwards of 300,000 Haitians earlier this week. This is BIN News This Hour. Be sure to follow us wherever you get your podcast. I'm Andrea Coleman on the Black Information Network, home of Black News First.
14: I'm Mike Island. Here's what's trending on the Black Information Network. All-time daily heat records could be broken this weekend across the American West. Forecasters are predicting above normal heat today and Sunday from the Southwest Desert to the Canadian border. Extreme heat warnings have been posted in Arizona, Nevada, Utah, and Southern California, where temperatures could reach 120 degrees in some places. I'm Mike Island, and that's what's trending on the Black Information Network.
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15: A new report says the NBA's investigation into the Los Angeles Clippers over alleged salary cap violations could extend beyond Commissioner Adam Silver's deadline. ESPN reports the probe could continue into 2027 if the findings or any discipline are challenged through arbitration. The Clippers are accused of using a promotional deal with the now defunct banking company Aspiration to funnel money to star forward Kawhi Leonard. Silverhead said he hoped to wrap up the nearly 10-month investigation before the new season begins. Meanwhile, WNBA stars Angel Reese and Paige Beckers will not face discipline from the league over a friendly wager that surfaced on social media. A now-deleted post between the Dallas Wings guard and Atlanta Dream forward appeared to reference a bet ahead of their upcoming matchup. The WNBA said the post missed the mark and confirmed the matter was addressed internally with no further action needed. And former LSU wide receiver Demetrius Byrd is facing charges in Miami Beach after police say he threatened another passenger with a knife on a city bus. The 40-year-old helped LSU win the 2007 national championship before injuries from a car crash derailed his NFL career. With the latest in sports, I'm Morgan Wood on the Black Information Network.
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11: In our top story, Chicago Mayor Brandon Johnson is praising the Supreme Court's decision to reject President Trump's effort to end birthright citizenship. The city's Black mayor said the decision reaffirms that every child born in the United States is a citizen of this country.
13: Today's decision allows our residents to continue to live, work, and contribute to the fabric of our city without fear of losing their most fundamental right.
11: The Supreme Court ruled Trump's executive order to eliminate the 14th Amendment's guarantee that those born in the U.S. are American citizens was unlawful.
0: In Detroit, Michigan, the city council has approved a 9-month extension of the city's contract with ShotSpotter after a narrow 5-4 vote. The contract will cost the city over $2 million. Residents are raising concerns about surveillance, privacy, and the impact on neighborhoods where the technology is being implemented. This Black woman voicing her support while attending the city council meeting.
16: Unfortunately, my nephew was killed. But if it wasn't for this ShotSpotter, my 7-year-old son would be dead. So I support it because it's going to save a lot of children.
0: One critic says ShotSpotter targets Black and brown communities and violates privacy. According to Data USA, Detroit is a majority Black populated city. 75% of residents there identify as Black or African American. In Jackson, Mississippi, bond has been denied for two Black men accused in a triple homicide. The incident claimed the lives of two women and a 2-year-old child. Black Police Chief Rochelle Brackney.
17: We will not comment or speculate on motive. Again, we don't want to jeopardize this case and put anything at risk. We want to make sure that every single lead is uncovered. Every information that we have is thoroughly vetted.
0: The suspects have been identified as Cornelius Carter and Jordan Carter. The men are not related. Cops say they were arrested after attempting to flee from police while in a car. Both men were charged with capital murder.
11: A Black woman has filed a complaint against two Texas hospitals after experiencing a miscarriage in 2025. Despite seeking medical help, Lynn Calloway says she was initially denied treatment to terminate the pregnancy and was sent home with minimal care. The complaint alleges violations of the Federal Emergency Medical Treatment and Labor Act. The hospitals are addressing the complaint through regulatory processes, and Calloway has also filed complaints with the Texas Medical Board and Texas Board of Nursing. And finally, a Black female board-certified autism technician and founder of Spectrum Protection has been recognized by the Evergreen Awards as the best neurodivergent support services in the U.S. of 2026. Meet Elena Simpson. The award acknowledges the company's approach to supporting neurodivergent individuals through practical strategies. I'm Mike Moore, along with Nicole Deal on your home for 24/7 News, the Black Information Network.
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2: Cassie Ventura has scored a legal victory in a civil lawsuit tied to Sean Diddy Combs. A federal judge dismissed with prejudice the racketeering, sex trafficking, and human trafficking claims brought against Ventura by former male escort Clayton Howard, meaning those claims cannot be refiled against her. Howard alleged Ventura was an active participant in Combs' alleged criminal enterprise, but the lawsuit against Combs remains ongoing. Elsewhere in entertainment news, the Hollywood Chamber of Commerce has announced the class of 2027 for the Hollywood Walk of Fame, with several Black entertainers among this year's honorees. Actor Idris Elba and Delroy Lindo will receive stars in the motion picture category, while Kiki Palmer, David Alan Grier, and Raven Simone are being recognized for television. In recording, Lil Wayne and Grandmaster Flash earned the honor, and radio personality Charlamagne Tha God will receive a star in the radio category. The 32-member class was selected from hundreds of nominations and will be honored during ceremonies over the next 2 years. With the latest in entertainment, I'm Morgan Wood on the Black Information Network.
3: On August 7th, 1948, Alice Coachman made history as the first Black woman to win an Olympic gold medal. Her victory in the high jump at the London Olympic Summer Games cemented her legacy as a trailblazer in sports and beyond. Coachman was born in Albany, Georgia in 1923 and grew up in the segregated South, where opportunities for Black athletes, particularly women, were scarce. Despite these challenges, her determination was undeniable. She trained barefoot on dirt roads with homemade equipment, proving that passion can overcome the biggest obstacles. At the 1948 Olympics, Coachman's high jump cleared the bar at 5'6" 1/8", and she became the first Black woman to win a gold medal. Beyond the track, Coachman became a role model and advocate for young athletes, encouraging them to pursue their dreams regardless of any barriers along the way. As we celebrate all of our country's gold medal winners, let's also take a moment to remember Alice Coachman, the first Black woman to win an Olympic gold medal. This is Bree Wood for the Black Information Network.
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5: Cole Deal on your home for 24/7 news, the Black Information Network. Black civil rights attorney Ben Crump and the family of 18-year-old Nolan Wells are once again pushing for a full and transparent investigation. Crump asking anyone with information about his death to come forward.
6: We stand for the truth. Me and everybody on my legal team stand for the truth, no matter who it implicates or who it exonerates.
5: Yes. Wells disappeared during a 4th of July boating trip to Mississippi's Horn Island. He was found dead 2 days later. Crump says experts are now reviewing the audio from emergency calls and other data. The family continues to question how Wells died. Jury selection is being delayed in the death penalty trial of the man who carried out a racially motivated mass shooting at a grocery store in Buffalo, New York. Jury questioning, which was slated to start August 17th, will now begin October 13th. The change was made to allow for more pretrial motions. Peyton Gendron was already found guilty of killing 10 African Americans at the Top supermarket in 2022. He is currently serving a life sentence, but the Justice Department is seeking the death penalty. Meanwhile, North Texans are mourning the loss of longtime civil rights leader Lee Alcorn, who died earlier this month. Angela Lucky Vaughn, who is Black, worked alongside Alcorn in the NAACP. She spoke to Fox 4 News about his legacy.
7: He was never afraid to go in those areas that many people will be afraid to go in. He was there to make the betterment for people of color.
5: Alcorn was the founding president of the Grand Prairie NAACP. And finally, a new federal program called Freedom Haulers aims to help military veterans get a CDL license and transition into commercial trucking careers. President Donald Trump explained the program at a recent press conference.
8: Under our brand new Freedom Haulers, we call it Freedom Haulers Initiative. Any American who has driven a heavy truck for our military will automatically be eligible for a commercial driver's license.
5: 34 states are now participating in the Freedom Haulers Initiative. I'm Nicole Deal on your home for Black News First, the Black Information Network. Your Washington Roundup is next.
2: A new report from the National Urban League warns that recent federal policy changes could threaten decades of progress for Black Americans. The organization's annual State of Black America report raises concerns over civil rights protections, economic inequality, and the future of programs designed to expand opportunity. The Trump administration disputes those claims, saying its policies are focused on economic growth, opportunity, and support for historically Black colleges and universities. The Urban League says it will continue challenging policies it believes undermine civil rights protections, calling on states and local leaders to strengthen safeguards for Black community. The report highlights ongoing debates over the future of equity, access, and opportunity in America. That's your Washington Roundup. I'm Morgan Wood, your White House correspondent in Washington, D.C. on the Black Information Network, BINnews.com, your home for Black news first.
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9: In 2019, marine scientists discovered the remains of the Clotilda at the bottom of Alabama's Mobile River. The Clotilda is believed to be the last known intact U.S. slave ship. In 1860, the Clotilda smuggled 110 Africans to Alabama, decades after the importation of slaves was outlawed in the United States. To hide the crime, the ship's captain, William Foster, burned and sunk the ship. Surviving ancestors of that final harrowing journey went on to establish Africatown, which still exists today. In her best-selling book, Barracoon, released in 2018, Zora Neale Hurston tells the story of Cudjoe Lewis, the last enslaved African on the Clotilda. The book details Lewis's experiences aboard the slave ship and his role in founding Africatown. Lewis died in 1935 at the age of 94. Africatown and the Clotilda are an intricate part of the national conversation about reparations, highlighting the lasting legacy of this dark chapter in American history. I'm Andrea Coleman on the Black Information Network.
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5: If you have insurance with State Farm, the company may soon be sending you some money, making you part of the biggest payout in the company's history. Earlier this year, State Farm announced plans to return $5 billion to eligible auto insurance policyholders through a one-time dividend. Distributions were expected to begin in late summer, but so far, no payments just yet. State Farm estimates the average payment will be about $100 per insured vehicle. However, the actual amount will vary depending on where you live and how much your premiums were in 2025. In most cases, the dividend is expected to equal between 4% and 10% of what you paid in annual premiums. State Farm says the record dividend is possible because its auto insurance business performed better than expected last year due to fewer collisions and lower repair costs. Since State Farm is owned by its policyholders rather than outside shareholders, the company can return a portion of those profits directly to customers. Money news at 24 and 54 minutes past each hour. I'm Nicole Deal on your home for Black News First, the Black Information Network.
10: I'm Mike Island with BIN News Now. Overcrowding and disrepair are plaguing many jail systems across the United States. Take Shelby County, Tennessee, for instance. That area has been dealing with a relentless, scorching heat dome weather situation. Shelby County Sheriff Floyd Bonner says their Memphis, Tennessee facility is aged.
11: You're trying to work with a building that's basically 45 years old, and trust me, they're making arrests every single day, and the numbers for our jail are really going up.
10: Sheriff Bonner, who is African American, tells WHBQ that the air conditioning systems are not working, and workers in the jail, along with the inmates, are dealing with mental and physical stress. Meanwhile, the heat is on across the West this weekend as an extreme heat dome there wreaks havoc for millions of people. The temperatures are, as some are putting it, turned up from Arizona to Montana. I'm Mike Island. Get BIN News Now on demand 24/7 on the free iHeartRadio app.
12: I'm Kevin Brown on your home for 24/7 news, the Black Information Network. President Trump's new Freedom Haulers initiative is making it easier for military veterans to become commercial truck drivers. This addresses a major shortage in Texas and nationwide.
13: It is a significant problem and is becoming more significant every day.
12: Texas trucking consultant Dr. Joe Michael says when companies can't find drivers, there's a ripple effect. Products get stuck in expensive warehouses instead of placed on store shelves, and that drives up prices to consumers. The American Red Cross is warning of a nationwide blood shortage, declaring only its second ever national blood supply crisis. Donations have fallen to a four-year summer low, but the organization's Kelly Inzor says it wouldn't be difficult to reverse the trend.
14: If we could just get three more donors at every single blood drive this summer, that would be enough to stop the shortage.
12: There's currently less than a one-day supply of type O positive blood, the most commonly transfused blood type. Health officials are urging eligible donors of all blood types to make an appointment, saying that even a single donation can help patients in critical need. There have been new developments in the investigation into the death of Black Mississippi College student Nolan Wells. Officials say the state medical examiner has completed an official autopsy, but the results have not yet been released. Once investigators finish their work, the case will be presented to a grand jury, which will determine whether any criminal charges are warranted. Investigators are also reviewing audio from a distress call made by one of Wells' friends after the July 4th boating trip, while the Wells family says independent audio experts will conduct their own analysis as they continue to seek answers. James Tallarico, the Democratic nominee for the U.S. Senate seat in Texas, is actively engaging with Black voters across the state to secure their support. He's been holding town halls in Black neighborhoods, visiting HBCU campuses, and campaigning with Barack Obama to build a coalition of Black voters. Tallarico is committed to addressing issues important to Black communities, such as voting rights, maternal mortality, and funding gaps for HBCUs. He's also vowed to protect Black history and has a track record of advocating for police accountability and education reform as a state lawmaker. Tallarico's outreach efforts have garnered significant support among Black voters, but he acknowledged the need to continue building trust and addressing concerns ahead of the election. Kay Wicker of the Griot reflects on the significance of Black literary classics and the importance of preserving and passing down these stories through generations. Essential titles such as the autobiography of Malcolm X, Their Eyes Were Watching God, If Beale Street Could Talk, Native Son, Invisible Man, and others, emphasizing their enduring impact on culture and literature. They underscore the power of storytelling in capturing Black history, imagination, and resistance, urging readers to engage with these timeless works that shape our understanding of race, identity, and faith in America. As concerns about the state of Black literature persist, Wicker encourages individuals to build their own collections of these influential books and participate in ongoing discussions about what constitutes the literary Black canon. I'm Kevin Brown on your home for Black News First, the Black Information Network.
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16: On December 9th, 1946, in Philadelphia, Howard Stanley Frankie Beverly was born. In 1970, he would form the group Raw Soul, which later was renamed Maze. Under the mentorship of Marvin Gaye, Frankie Beverly and Maze would go on to give us 9 gold albums. Beverly and May's live experience was more like a party than a concert. Dressed in his signature all white, crowds would stand at their feet and sing to the top of their lungs.
17: Joy, ooh, and pain. I like sunshine and rain.
16: Sadly, on September 10th, 2024, Frankie Beverly left us with hits for lifetimes to come. I'm Bill Black for the Black Information Network.
18: I want to make sure I'm right, girl, before I let go.
19: Yeah. I'm Mike Stevens on your home for Black News First, the Black Information Network. As the investigation into the death of African-American Nolan Wells continues, parallels are being drawn to the deaths of two other young Black men who were the same age. Black attorney Ben Crum tells CNN how one case relates to the probes of the other tragic deaths.
20: Well, I wanted to remind that there were other young Black men, all 18 years old, who all died in similar circumstances like Nolan Wells. So I'm so grateful to Nolan's parents for using their attention to help give more attention to those other families. Tyler Smith, Lexington, Kentucky, Daniel Irvin outside of Dallas, Texas. We have to get answers.
19: And so what has come of the publicity in the Nolan Wells case?
20: We're getting 100 calls a day. I am confident we're going to get to the truth of what happened to Nolan Wells. And I want to thank everybody, those people for calling. But for those of you who haven't called yet, I'm speaking directly to you. You know, if you're Nolan's friend and the roles were reversed, Nolan Wells would have told what he knew to help your family, help his family. All we want are answers.
19: One of the young black men also died by drowning, being called accidental so far. And police say the other teenager died of a self-inflicted gunshot wound. But his family says they doubt that's the case since he was not showing any suicidal tendencies. When it comes to crime, age can be just a number. Some teenagers are being charged in relation to 21 car thefts and vandalism in Memphis, Tennessee. According to WHBQ television, within 1 week, a 14-year-old and a 17-year-old were charged with 21 counts of car theft, also vandalism, leaving the scene of an accident and other charges. I'm Mike Stevens on the Black Information Network. 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
0: A black man who just got out of Mecklenburg County Jail is right back behind bars for murder. Investigators say David Simpson was arrested less than 2 hours after he posted bond tied to a 2024 weapons charge. He's accused of killing one man and injuring another in a shooting at the Country Club Apartments. There's no word yet on what led to the shooting. The late Senator Lindsey Graham's sister, Darlene, was appointed by South Carolina's governor to serve the remainder of her brother's term until January 2027. She's decided to run for Graham's full term with Trump's endorsement and is taking part in the special Republican primary on August 11th. Trump praised Darlene publicly.
21: That woman, who was Lindsey's proudest legacy, now continues his legacy of service in the U.S. Senate, a place that he cherished. And I have no doubt that he's looking down today, beaming with pride at his sister, Senator Darlene Graham.
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24: Remember how the 14-year-old version of yourself felt? 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Dear Young Rocker, you live in a different time. 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You lived through it. You're living through it now. You got this, kid.
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6: Right in the middle of the fun at the popular Bite of Seattle Food Festival. Three dead, at least four people shot, including a two-year-old. The injured will survive.
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8: BIN News This Hour, I'm Andrea Coleman. Coming up,
9: have been able to talk to our son, to hug him, to tell him we love him.
8: We hear from Nolan Wells' mother as the official autopsy of her son's body is completed. A former sheriff's deputy who gunned down an unarmed black woman will remain in prison after requesting an early release. And a member of the clergy petitions lawmakers on behalf of Haitian nationals facing possible deportation.
9: We need people who are there, right? We need people who are there who actually witnessed it. Those are the people we need to call. But all we want are answers. That's it. We just want answers. That's all we've ever wanted. That's all we've asked for this entire time.
8: Well, that was Nolan Wells' mother, Christine Wansley, once again defending her push for justice and her son's death. Wansley spoke with CNN after appearing with civil rights attorney Ben Crump at the National Urban League's annual conference in Nashville. Things got heated for a moment when a reporter questioned Crump's motives for representing Wells' family. NUL President and CEO Mark Morial responding.
26: Well, that accusation doesn't deserve a response.
27: Right.
26: It has no dignity.
27: Right.
26: Associated with someone standing up for children who have died. We fight for justice, and someone suggests all we want is publicity.
8: Meanwhile, officials say the state medical examiner has completed the official exam of the 18-year-old's body, but the results have not yet been released. Once investigators finish their work, the case will be presented to a grand jury, which will determine whether any criminal charges are warranted. Investigators are also reviewing audio from a distress call made by one of Wells' friends after the July 4th boating trip, while the Wells family says independent audio experts will conduct their own analysis as they continue to seek answers. An ex-Illinois sheriff's deputy convicted of killing Sonia Massey, a black unarmed Springfield woman, is being denied early release from prison. Sean Grayson, who is white, appeared this morning before the prisoner review board seeking a medical release. You may recall hearing this disturbing audio from the incident as it took place.
28: I rebuke you in the name of Jesus. I rebuke you in the name of the murder. God, I swear to God, I'll shoot you in your face.
8: Well, this morning, the panel voted 3-0 to deny Grayson's request. With that, he will remain in custody. Grayson, who gunned down Massey in 2024, was seeking release because he has cancer. Miami's Archbishop is tossing what he calls a Hail Mary to help Haitians facing deportation. Archbishop Thomas Winski went to Washington earlier this week to ask lawmakers to extend temporary protected status. He said it would be unconscionable to send hundreds of thousands of people back to a house on fire. Winski knows the odds are long, but he tells the Miami Herald he is not giving up. TPS ended for upwards of 300,000 Haitians earlier this week. This is BIN News This Hour. Be sure to follow us wherever you get your podcast. I'm Andrea Coleman on the Black Information Network, home of Black News First.
10: I'm Mike Island. Here's what's trending on the Black Information Network. Here's an update on another lawsuit to stop Texas from displaying the Ten Commandments in public school classrooms. A group of Houston area mothers argue that the law violates the Texas Constitution. They refer to a parental rights amendment that voters approved last November. It says parents have the right to make decisions concerning the child's upbringing. Stay with the Black Information Network as we update this story. And that's what's trending on the Black Information Network.
2: 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Covering the latest news, sports, and events at our historically black colleges and universities. Here's Morgan Wood.
29: Tuskegee University's updated dress code is sparking debate well beyond its campus, with students and alumni across the HBCU community weighing in online. While the policy bans bonnets, do-rags, bedroom slippers, and revealing clothing in classrooms and dining halls, It also requires students to own business attire for professional events. Supporters say the changes reinforce the university's long-standing emphasis on professionalism and career readiness. But critics argue the policy leans into respectability politics, places an added financial burden on students, and raises concerns about policing Black culture and self-expression. Others have also questioned how the rules will be enforced. University President Dr. Mark Brown says the goal is to prepare students for the workforce, not restrict the Tuskegee experience. With the latest in HBCU news, I'm Morgan Wood on the Black Information Network.
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4: People will come, Ray. Will most definitely come.
5: Born in Mississippi in 1931, James Earl Jones would become a powerful symbol of resilience and excellence. From the Great White Hope to voicing Darth Vader.
11: No, I am the father.
5: Jones' resonant voice and commanding presence helped him become one of the most distinguished actors of his generation. Crediting poetry and acting for helping him overcome a childhood stutter, his Broadway debut would come in 1957. Winning his first Tony Award in 1968, he would go on to join a select group of entertainers by also winning a Grammy, Emmy, and Oscar, or EGOT. His impact so powerful, the Court Theater on Broadway was renamed after him in 2022. Breaking barriers in Hollywood and theater at a time when opportunities for Black actors were limited.
13: Go through life worried if someone had liked you or not. You best make sure that they are doing right by you.
5: James Earl Jones' success and legacy are a source of inspiration and pride for the Black community. Rest in power, James Earl Jones.
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16: Cell phones have been an integral part of connecting our modern world. But did you know a Black nuclear engineer pioneered the technology for them? Henry Thomas Sampson was born in 1934 in Jackson, Mississippi. He earned his bachelor's degree in chemical engineering from Purdue University in 1956, followed by his master's degree from UCLA in 1961 and his PhD shortly after. In 1971, Henry Sampson created the Gamma Electric Cell. It's a device which produced long-lasting power to satellites. Sampson's innovation caught the attention of the Motorola Company, which then placed his patented technology into their telephones. This eventually led to the very first telephone calls being made using cell phones. Henry Sampson passed on June 4th, 2015. His genius and Black excellence helped create the globally connected world we share today. This is Tammy Eswick for the Black Information Network.
17: 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I'm Mike Strautmanis, and my history lives here.
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31: We begin in Los Angeles, California. We now know that Black artist David will go on trial for murder.
29: The singer, whose real name is David Burke, is accused of murdering 14-year-old Celeste Rivas Hernandez. After a week-long preliminary hearing wrapped up in Los Angeles, a judge ruled there's enough evidence for him to stand trial. Last year, her remains were found in the trunk of Burke's Tesla as it was being held in a tow yard in Hollywood. Prosecutors say Burke met the teen on social media and had a sexual relationship with her for years. They claim he killed her after she threatened to expose their relationship and ruin his music career. I'm Morgan Wood on the Black Information Network.
30: In Los Angeles, California, the city's Black mayor, Karen Bass, is blaming the Trump administration for increasing homelessness in the city. This comes just ahead of a new count. Bass says the Trump administration drove up everyday costs like rent, gas, and groceries while cutting safety net funding. The 2026 homeless count in Los Angeles County showed a significant increase, with an estimated 73,040 people without permanent housing. That highlights the inadequacy of existing housing programs. There are economic factors playing a key role in the homelessness crisis, and the city faces the daunting task of producing hundreds of thousands of new housing units to address the shortage. Also, housing costs and rent burdens are driving lots of residents out of the city to more affordable areas. Meanwhile, newly released IRS data shows billions of dollars in taxpayer wealth flowing into Texas. The state's business leaders say this is something they've been tracking for years.
0: People, businesses, and investment continue choosing Texas because they have confidence in our economy.
30: Gabriella Von Moore-Mullen with the Texas Association of Business credits the state's predictable regulatory environment. Data from the IRS shows the state gained over $5 billion in adjusted gross income from people moving to Texas from other states. Meanwhile, California and New York recorded multi-billion dollar losses. According to census.gov, 13.4% of residents in Texas identify as Black or African American.
31: A Richmond, Virginia community is mourning the loss of a Black mother of four who died after contracting a salmonella infection. Atlanta News First is reporting Ayla Garcia contracted the infection during her trip to Nairobi, Kenya. Garcia traveled to Kenya recently with her church and family to support an orphanage. It was there she spent 2 weeks in the hospital after her condition escalated to a life-threatening condition. She had sickle cell disease, which her family says made the infection even more dangerous. A fundraising effort is underway to bring her body home. And finally, the 18th annual Detroit Black Music Awards will be held on August 2nd at the American Serbian Memorial Hall in Detroit, Michigan. Founded by Misty Love in 2009, the event honors local artists, entertainers, and cultural leaders. Again, that date, August 2nd. I'm Mike Moore, along with Nicole Deal on your home for 24/7 News, the Black Information Network.
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30: Howard University says over 200 students have been re-enrolled after over 500 were told they could not start classes in August.
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12: During a conversation with Representative Jasmine Crockett, Black Representative LaMonica McIvory criticized the Democratic Party's response to McIvory's case.
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6: In Jackson, Mississippi, J-Tran drivers on the picket line instead of picking people up when you need to know.
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30: One United Bank is widely recognized as the largest Black-owned bank in the United States. It continues to position itself as a financial institution focused on serving Black communities and helping to close the racial wealth gap. The bank was reportedly formed through the merger of several Black-owned banks and now operates nationally through mostly digital and online banking services. The bank is a Certified Community Development Financial Institution, or CDFI. Accordingly, it has directed hundreds of millions of dollars

0: We begin in Texas with a case that is eerily similar to the death of Nolan Wells in Mississippi. A grand jury in Dallas County has indicted 19-year-old Lucas Roper, who is white, in connection with the drowning death of 18-year-old Daniel Irving, who is black. Irving disappeared back in April, and his mother remembers the pain.
1: I call and text my son multiple times, and there was no reply. I was immediately alone.
0: Investigators say Roper admitted to throwing away Irving's clothes, deleting messages from his phone, and then throwing the phone away. The medical examiner ruled his death accidental. Meanwhile, a new report says recent federal policy changes under the Trump administration are putting decades of progress for Black Americans at risk. The National Urban League's annual State of Black America report cites numerous concerns while accusing the administration of weakening civil rights protections. The White House disputes those claims, saying they are expanding economic opportunity and support for historically Black colleges and universities. In other news, the American Red Cross is declaring a nationwide blood supply crisis. Donations have fallen to a four-year summer low, but the organization's Kelly Eisenor says it wouldn't be difficult to reverse the trend.
2: If we could just get three more donors at every single blood drive this summer, that would be enough to stop this shortage.
0: Right now, there's less than a one-day supply of type O positive blood, the most commonly transfused blood type. And finally, former President Barack Obama is continuing one of his favorite summer traditions by releasing his annual playlist. The collection of over 40 songs span hip-hop, R&B, gospel, jazz, rock, and international genres. The playlist opens with a Glenn Hanser track, adding a message of support for the late musician's family. The list features artists from Doechii, Marvin Gaye, Nina Simone, Earth, Wind, and Fire, A Tribe Called Quest, Drake, The Beatles, Johnny Cash, and others. I'm Nicole Deal on your home for Black News First, the Black Information Network. Your Healthy Minute is next.
3: Do you take herbal or dietary supplements, receive acupuncture, or use other types of complementary and alternative medicine? 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Medical research agencies and organizations encourage open discussions of your complementary medicine use. 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When considering a new complementary therapy, ask about its safety, effectiveness, and any interactions with medications you are taking. Remember, patients need to tell and providers need to ask. It's always good to talk when it's about your health. And that's your Healthy Minute. I'm Mike Eiland on the Black Information Network.

0: on the Black Information Network. In 1895, Mary Fields, also known as Stagecoach Mary, became the first African-American woman to become a U.S. Postal Service Star Route Carrier. She was hired because she was the fastest at hitching a team of six horses. She drove her route with horses and a mule named Moses. Born a slave in 1832 in Tennessee, Mary had a reputation for wearing men's clothes, smoking, drinking, and shooting guns. Before becoming a mail carrier, she worked for 10 years at a convent, but her lifestyle led her to being kicked out of the mission. As a star carrier in Cascade, Montana, her job was to protect the mail on her route from thieves and bandits and to deliver mail. She was the only second woman in the United States and the first African-American woman to serve in that role. When she died in December 1914, she had one of the largest funerals ever in Cascade. And that's a fact. I'm Uptown Angela on the Black Information Network.
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3: I'm Mike Island with BIN News Now. A mostly black community is recovering from, but still are asking questions about a water main break in North Philadelphia. According to WCAU, they went hours without service with no notification of the break and no information about the water service stoppage. Area resident Justin Scott.
4: Nobody told us anything. They didn't even tell us it was going to be turned off.
3: NBC 10 reports a video shows the moments when the water begins to

0: pool in an intersection. Americans are being told to be prepared to depart the region due to an unpredictable Iranian regime. An advisory from the U.S. Embassy in Saudi Arabia says citizens should exercise caution and be prepared for flight cancellations, airspace closures, and potential travel disruptions if hostilities escalate. The warning comes as multiple sources report the U.S. and Israel are preparing for a new round of strikes against Iran's energy infrastructure anytime now. 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
1: I'm Vanessa Tyler on the Black Information Network, your home for Black News First. The official autopsy is complete in the Nolan Wells case. So how did he die? That will be presented to a Mississippi grand jury. At this time, even the family or their lawyer, civil rights attorney Ben Crump, know what it concludes, and officials have yet to contact them.
2: No, they have not, and we will pose that question next week, but in the meantime, we're going to persist on doing everything we can to dot every I, cross every T. I know we're consulting with audio engineering experts. We're consulting with oceanography experts. We are still asking everybody who has a video, photograph, any kind of communications on Snapchat to call the tip line. We're very grateful that so many people have called. And we believe we're starting to get a more clear picture of what happened.
1: There is at least $175,000 for information into how the black 18-year-old died, discovered in the water during an outing with white friends July 4th on Horn Island in Mississippi. There's been an arrest related to the Nolan Wells case. Reports are a California man has been charged with sending death threats to the mother of one of Nolan's friends who happens to be a Mississippi judge. Police say the threats to Judge Ashley Cole by a 27-year-old man who was charged with making the threats. She is the stepmother to Warren Hudson, who is one of the friends on the boat. In fact, all associated with the case have received threats, including the parents of Nolan Wells. A black mother and grandmother face murder, charged in New York City with starving their 16-year-old autistic son to death. It could have been double because the teen, Adonis Jarvis, who police say weighed only 59 pounds, had a twin who was in just as bad shape, weighing in at 60 pounds. Now 36-year-old Geneva Jarvis and her 62-year-old mother, the boy's grandmother, face murder. Bronx neighbors say the boys, who were nonverbal, looked in bad shape.
3: The kids, you could tell that, they could have been doing better. You know what I'm saying? Like, they could have been, more healthier and more better, but that's not me to say. They're not my kids.
1: The other teen taken out of the home will survive. These are the kind of children not many want in their homes. They are the teenaged foster kids with mental health and other complex needs. A federal audit shows South Carolina placed hundreds of foster kids in unapproved housing because the state lacked homes equipped for their needs. A new Health and Human Services report shows these children had to be placed in temporary stays, not in a loving home, but in government offices, hotels, or other unlicensed places. State officials blame the emergency placements on a shortage of mental health providers and families willing to open their doors. I'm Vanessa Tyler on the Black Information Network, your home for Black News First.
4: Welcome to the journey around America, where we visit iconic locations connected to Black history. 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The Apollo Theater opened its doors in 1914 as a burlesque theater, but soon became the premier showplace for live musical entertainment. The theater became famous for Amateur Night, a weekly talent show that launched the careers of stars like Lauryn Hill and the Jackson 5.
5: Osiris, let me get the mices. 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
4: 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For the Black Information Network, I'm Kevin Brown.
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9: I'm Mike Stevens on your home for Black News First, the Black Information Network. Questions about whether Black Seattle Police Chief Sean Barnes will remain in that role are no longer being asked. Mayor Katie Wilson has accepted a letter of resignation. Earlier this week, a city official confirmed to the Seattle Times the mayor was planning to tell Barnes he needed to resign or he would be fired. Chief Barnes told the newspaper the decision is up to the mayor. But then on Thursday, the announcement of him stepping down was made. All of that came after last week's mass shooting at a Seattle food and music festival. Following that, there was video of him in a testy exchange with a television reporter following reports he was out of town when the shooting happened. And he was then asked why he is away from Seattle so often.
10: I think any reports that I'm gone every weekend are grossly misstated.
9: During that mass shooting, at least two people, not including a shooter, were killed. And four others were taken to the hospital for injuries, including a two-year-old. Another high-ranking Black officer will now serve as interim chief. Police are continuing to investigate after a bus driver left a little four-year-old Black girl alone on a school bus for 6 hours before she was found at a transportation lot in the Dallas area. The Crawley School District said the 53-year-old bus driver was fired immediately. What happened is being called a serious breakdown in established safety procedures. Well, depending on where you live, school will be back in session soon. In largely Black Cleveland, there is good news for returning teachers. Several of them who are Black will be back at work after all, after many were laid off last spring.
11: It's a scary situation to be in.
9: The layoffs were because of a district plan to close or combine dozens of schools. Because of declining enrollment and other issues, many Black communities from coast to coast are facing the same issues. I'm Mike Stevens on the Black Information Network. Now your local news.
12: A Black man who just got out of Mecklenburg County jail is right back behind bars for murder. Investigators say David Simpson was arrested less than 2 hours after he posted bond tied to a 2024 weapons charge. He's accused of killing one man and injuring another in a shooting at the country club apartments. There's no word yet on what led to the shooting. The late Senator Lindsey Graham's sister, Darlene, was appointed by South Carolina's governor to serve the remainder of her brother's term until January 2027. She's decided to run for Graham's full term with Trump's endorsement and is taking part in the special Republican primary on August 11th. Trump praised Darlene publicly.
13: That woman, who was Lindsey's proudest legacy, now continues his legacy of service in the U.S. Senate, a place that he cherished. And I have no doubt that he's looking down today, beaming with pride at his sister, Senator Darlene Graham.
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15: 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It's more than just menus. It's a movement.
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15: 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I'm Esther Dillard for the Black Information Network.
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8: Real stories for the Queen City.
15: 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Seattle's Black police chief, Sean Barnes, has officially resigned after intense criticism of the police response after the mass shooting.
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18: More than a decade after the death of Black Georgia teenager Kendrick Johnson, his parents are now taking their case to the U.S. Supreme Court.
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19: 57-year-old Mia Bienemy, the wife of the Kansas City Chiefs offensive coordinator Eric Bienemy, is out of intensive care.
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12: BIN News This Hour, I'm Andrea Coleman. Coming up,
20: have been able to talk to our son, to hug him, to tell him we love him.
12: We hear from Nolan Wells' mother as the official autopsy of her son's body is completed. A former sheriff's deputy who gunned down an unarmed Black woman will remain in prison after requesting an early release. And a member of the clergy petitions lawmakers on behalf of Haitian nationals facing possible deportation.
20: We need people who are there. Right? We need people who are there who actually witnessed it. Those are the people we need to call. But all we want are answers. That's it. We just want answers. That's all we've ever wanted. That's all we've asked for this entire time.
12: Well, that was Nolan Wells' mother, Christine Wansley, once again defending her push for justice and her son's death. Wansley spoke with CNN after appearing with civil rights attorney Ben Crump at the National Urban League's annual conference in Nashville. Things got heated for a moment when a reporter questioned Crump's motives for representing Wells' family. NUL President and CEO Mark Morial responding.
21: Well, that accusation doesn't deserve a response.
22: Right.
21: It has no dignity.
22: Right.
21: Associated with someone standing up for children who have died. We fight for justice, and someone suggests all we want is publicity.
12: Meanwhile, officials say the state medical examiner has completed the official exam of the 18-year-old's body, but the results have not yet been released. Once investigators finish their work, the case will be presented to a grand jury, which will determine whether any criminal charges are warranted. Investigators are also reviewing audio from a distress call made by one of Wells' friends after the July 4th boating trip, while the Wells family says independent audio experts will conduct their own analysis as they continue to seek answers. An ex-Illinois sheriff's deputy convicted of killing Sonia Massey, a Black unarmed Springfield woman, is being denied early release from prison. Sean Grayson, who is white, appeared this morning before the prisoner review board seeking a medical release. You may recall hearing this disturbing audio from the incident as it took place.
23: I rebuke you in the name of Jesus. I rebuke you in the name of God. I swear to God, I'll shoot you in your face.
12: Well, this morning, the panel voted 3-0 to deny Grayson's request. With that, he will remain in custody. Grayson, who gunned down Massey in 2024, was seeking release because he has cancer. Miami's Archbishop is tossing what he calls a Hail Mary to help Haitians facing deportation. Archbishop Thomas Winski went to Washington earlier this week to ask lawmakers to extend temporary protected status. He said it would be unconscionable to send hundreds of thousands of people back to a house on fire. Winski knows the odds are long, but he tells the Miami Herald he is not giving up. TPS ended for upwards of 300,000 Haitians earlier this week. This is BIN News This Hour. Be sure to follow us wherever you get your podcast. I'm Andrea Coleman on the Black Information Network, home of Black News First.
0: I'm Mike Island. Here's what's trending on the Black Information Network. All-time daily heat records could be broken this weekend across the American West. Forecasters are predicting above normal heat today and Sunday from the Southwest Desert to the Canadian border. Extreme heat warnings have been posted in Arizona, Nevada, Utah, and Southern California, where temperatures could reach 120 degrees in some places. I'm Mike Island, and that's what's trending on the Black Information Network.
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2: A new report says the NBA's investigation into the Los Angeles Clippers over alleged salary cap violations could extend beyond Commissioner Adam Silver's deadline. ESPN reports the probe could continue into 2027 if the findings or any discipline are challenged through arbitration. The Clippers are accused of using a promotional deal with the now defunct banking company Aspiration to funnel money to star forward Kawhi Leonard. Silver had said he hoped to wrap up the nearly 10-month investigation before the new season begins. Meanwhile, WNBA stars Angel Reese and Paige Beckers will not face discipline from the league over a friendly wager that surfaced on social media. A now-deleted post between the Dallas Wings guard and Atlanta Dream forward appeared to reference a bet ahead of their upcoming matchup. The WNBA said the post missed the mark and confirmed the matter was addressed internally with no further action needed. And former LSU wide receiver Demetrius Byrd is facing charges in Miami Beach after police say he threatened another passenger with a knife on a city bus. The 40-year-old helped LSU win the 2007 national championship before injuries from a car crash derailed his NFL career. With the latest in sports, I'm Morgan Wood on the Black Information Network.
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3: Mr. Dillard, on your home for 24-7 news, the Black Information Network. Here are your top stories. Virginia cops shoot a Black woman's dog dead after entering the wrong apartment. She's devastated. Experts say there are many reasons for so much gun violence in Black communities. We have some of their insights. And Haitians living in Springfield, Ohio, are scrambling to get affairs in order, lawyering up and applying for asylum since the Supreme Court's decision to end temporary protected status for immigrants. CNN asked Homeland Security Secretary Mark Wayne Mullen if the State Department's website says not to travel to Haiti because of violence, why is it safe to send Haitians there?
22: Well, that do not travel is not for Haitians. That's do not travel for the United States because they are kidnapping or trying to kidnap individuals from the United States because they feel like their family has the money to pay the ransom.
3: This Haitian who just applied for asylum responded to that on CNN.
24: I mean, it's like Americans or human beings, us Haitians, we are not. Any type of thing can happen to us as long as Americans are protected.
3: Roughly 350,000 Haitians in the U.S. could be affected by this decision, and 10 to 20,000 live in the Springfield region alone. And legal arguments are underway in the state of Mississippi over who's going to take over the Jackson Medgar Wiley Evers International Airport. Black Democratic Representative Robert Johnson told the court Senate Bill 2162 was designed to do one thing, remove Black leadership from the airport authority. The bill replaced the 5-member Jackson Municipal Airport Authority with a 9-member regional board. The city would appoint only 2 members. Johnson offered amendments to fellow lawmakers in 2016, requiring 5 of the 9 to be Black. All were voted down. The state says those claims are bogus, and the legislature thought broader oversight would improve the airport's services.
25: You can only determine whether or not a person is racist by an action they take. And they may not be racist on Monday, but if you take a racist vote on Wednesday, that's a racist vote. And I'll say that anywhere.
3: Meanwhile, in Seattle, homeowners there could get the same protection from pushy real estate solicitors that they already have from telemarketers. The Seattle Media reports Black council member Dion Foster has introduced legislation to create a city do not solicit list, giving homeowners the power to block unwanted calls, texts, and emails from real estate agents, with fees and penalties for those who violate it. Foster says the measure is especially critical for Black legacy homeowners in neighborhoods like the Central District, where declining home ownership has left families vulnerable to predatory real estate pressure. And finally, as America celebrates 250 years, it's a special moment for Black pilot Alex Cole. He served as a lieutenant colonel for 2 decades in the Air Force and later as a presidential pilot. But that's not the most unique part of his story. You see, his great-uncle was a Tuskegee Airman. Those are the celebrated Black aviators who served during World War II. And Cole says the country's anniversary prompts him to cherish that part of history and his legacy. I'm Esther Dillard on your home for Black News First, the Black Information Network.
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2: Cassie Ventura has scored a legal victory in a civil lawsuit tied to Sean Diddy Combs. A federal judge dismissed with prejudice the racketeering, sex trafficking, and human trafficking claims brought against Ventura by former male escort Clayton Howard, meaning those claims cannot be refiled against her. Howard alleged Ventura was an active participant in Combs' alleged criminal enterprise, but the lawsuit against Combs remains ongoing. Elsewhere in entertainment news, the Hollywood Chamber of Commerce has announced the class of 2027 for the Hollywood Walk of Fame, with several Black entertainers among this year's honorees. Actor Idris Elba and Delroy Lindo will receive stars in the motion picture category, while Kiki Palmer, David Alan Grier, and Raven Simone are being recognized for television. In recording, Lil Wayne and Grandmaster Flash earned the honor, and radio personality Charlamagne tha God will receive a star in the radio category. The 32-member class was selected from hundreds of nominations and will be honored during ceremonies over the next 2 years. With the latest in entertainment, I'm Morgan Wood on the Black Information Network.
3: This is Esther Dillard with another spotlight on Black excellence. Tyler Perry is one of the most successful figures in the entertainment industry. Born in New Orleans, Louisiana in 1969, Emmett Perry Jr. endured a difficult childhood marked by poverty and abuse. After changing his name and moving to Atlanta in 1992, Tyler Perry began writing and producing stage plays that became highly successful.
4: All you gotta do is take an R&B song, put Jesus in it, and it's a gospel song.
3: What? It was also during that time that he created his signature character, the iconic Mabel Medea Simmons.
5: Yea, though she walked in the valley with the shadow of Little Red Riding Hood and the Three Bears.
3: With an estimated net worth of over $1 billion, Tyler Perry is also a generous philanthropist, having donated millions to such causes as education, civil rights, and disaster relief. And another shining example of Black excellence. I'm Esther Dillard on the Black Information Network.
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7: On your home for 24/7 news, the Black Information Network. A New Orleans citizen watchdog group says new crime stats show that violent crime in the majority Black city of New Orleans is down 70% when you compare it to stats from 2022. The report says officials with the Metropolitan Crime Commission, a nonprofit organization, credit police partnerships, faster response times, and more proactive policing for the drop in crime. A bus fight in Jackson, Mississippi, not passengers, but over bus driver pay. It has J-Tran drivers on the picket line instead of picking people up on their routes. Here's Gary Coles, the transit chief, who's a Black man, via WJTV.
8: We've put a pretty significant wage package on the table that includes a ton of off days, from sick days to vacations.
7: Here's Charles Torrens Jr., president of the Transit Union Local 1208, also via WJTV.
9: We don't have that in writing. We don't have anything what they have been putting out there. We believe it's all propaganda, because the last contract offer or proposal they gave us was a 5% for operators in the year 26 and 3% in 27.
7: Hope Leo speaking to NBC News about what he loves about being American. His comments came ahead of his concert for peace this week. He said freedom and opportunity, and then went on to say this.
10: I come from a family that my grandparents were immigrants. On my mother's side, we have people who were both slaves and slave owners. There's a history of if you will, growing up, and the kind of experience that helps me to recognize myself one of the greatest wealths of the United States.
7: Well, a Black man and New Orleans artist, Terrence Osborne, painted the new I Voted stickers that many will wear after voting in Louisiana. Louisiana Secretary of State Nancy Landry says she's betting on the stickers being so popular with residents that it drives people to the polls. For more on these stories, plus international, national, state, and local news impacting the Black community, listen to the Black Information Network on the iHeartRadio app or log on to BINnews.com. 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
2: The American Red Cross is warning of a nationwide blood shortage, declaring just the second national blood supply crisis in its history. Blood donations have dropped to a four-year summer low, leaving the organization with less than a one-day supply of type O positive blood, the nation's most commonly transfused blood type. The Red Cross has even begun limiting shipments of type O blood to some hospitals as demand outpaces donations. Sickle cell disease, which primarily affects people of African descent, often requires frequent blood transfusions, and patients benefit most from closely matched blood donated by people of similar ancestry. Health officials are urging eligible donors of all types, especially type O, to schedule an appointment, saying one donation could help save multiple lives. That's your Healthy Minute. I'm Morgan Wood on the Black Information Network, BINnews.com, your home for Black News First.
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11: I'm Bill Black with another Bet You Didn't Know music fact. Okay, this is Patrice Rushen's. And this was her big, big record, Forget Me Not. But did you know there was a very, very, very big record written for Patrice Rushen that she declined? Let me explain. Okay, surely you know this song, right?

0: Prince had a major crush on her, and she was already seeing someone, so she felt it was best if she declined the record.
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3: Too many Americans are being forced to choose between health care and other necessities. Unfortunately, many families delay or skip medical care altogether because they simply can't afford it. That's why a growing coalition of health care advocates, civil rights groups, and community organizations is launching a nationwide effort called One Nation Overcharged. Their mission is to draw attention to the rising cost of health care in the United States. The campaign is led by the Robert Wood Johnson Foundation, where Dr. Starsky Wilson, who is Black, is the chairman of the board. The One Nation Overcharge campaign wants to amplify the stories of Americans who are struggling to afford doctor visits, prescriptions, insurance premiums, and other medical expenses. The campaign also encourages people to speak out about health care affordability. Organizers say the goal is to build public awareness and spark conversations about solutions. In other words, putting patients ahead of profits. Money news at 24 and 54 minutes past each hour. I'm Nicole Deal on your home for Black News First, the Black Information Network.
4: I'm Mike Island with BIN News Now. Overcrowding and disrepair are plaguing many jail systems across the United States. Take Shelby County, Tennessee, for instance. That area has been dealing with a relentless, scorching heat dome weather situation. Shelby County Sheriff Floyd Bonner says their Memphis, Tennessee facility is aged.
5: You're trying to work with a building that's basically 45 years old, and trust me, they're making arrests every single day, and the numbers for our jail are really going up.
4: Sheriff Bonner, who is African American, tells WHBQ that the air conditioning systems are not working, and workers in the jail, along with the inmates, are dealing with mental and physical stress. Meanwhile, the heat is on across the West this weekend as an extreme heat dome there wreaks havoc for millions of people. The temperatures are, as some are putting it, turned up from Arizona to Montana. I'm Mike Island. Get BIN News Now on demand 24/7 on the free iHeartRadio app.
3: I'm Vanessa Tyler on the Black Information Network, your home for Black News First. The key to real wealth has always been in owning the business, but that's not easy. So that's why we're interested in what Early Walker has to say. His rags to riches story is an incentive for us all. Early Walker, welcome to the Black Information Network.
6: Thank you again so much for having me.
3: You were working at the Chicago Public Schools and decided, take this job and shove it. Luckily, the job had a pension, which was the seed to your business. Talk about that.
6: Well, luckily and unluckily, I always say, because unfortunately, it wasn't much of a pension. I only had $10,000. That was, a small nest egg compared to what I actually needed. But high hopes, high dreams, and $10,000 is what I had to my name.
7: He decided to start a towing company. A friend had one and seemed to be making money.
6: Yeah, I asked him a simple question. I said, let me ask you something. I said, I see you doing well with this. I said, do you think I can at least make $100 a day? And he laughed at me. I'll never forget. He laughed at me. He said, yeah, you can make more than $100 a day. I always tell people, my story is the story you don't want to follow, because it's an unorthodox story. I didn't do the research I needed to do. I didn't look into, what tow trucks costed. I didn't look into what it cost to set up a corporation, set up a business, right? I didn't have, a large value of money for emergencies, right? I had a dream.
7: Credit bad, business loans denied. He couldn't even get a tow truck, so he went to Craigslist. This was before Facebook Marketplace. A guy was selling a used tow truck. Price, $9,500. He did have 10 grand, but talked the guy down to $7,500.
6: It's what I call my Sanford and Son tow truck. The truck was beat down, torn up.
7: That old raggedy Sanford and Son looking tow truck got him business. His niche, the $40 holla. In other words, call him every tow $40. Then he got the municipal contracts. He says rare for a Black-owned towing company. It meant bigger contracts, more money.
6: At one point, my highest point, I had 22 trucks. And then, of course, the conversation of the day is, private equity eventually knocked on my door and said, hey, how can we join forces?
7: He accepted the offer. Now he's made it and wants you to make it too with his No Business Left Behind initiative.
6: And it doesn't matter what type of business it is. So What I am pushing out now is from a national level, going on this 10-city tour. We're going to go in 10 cities, and we're looking for one business in each city to help. 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You know, also, bank account. Set up a bank account. Hire an accountant. You know, hire a CPA. You know, hire someone that understands numbers, understands books, that can help you scale. Because, you know, again, like I was in the business of figuring it out. But you don't have to figure it out if you do the right things from the beginning, right? Structure yourself up, set yourself up correctly, and you'll win in the beginning. And also, last but not least, I would say, make sure you brand yourself accordingly. Like I said earlier, ask yourself, what is different from me and my business than everybody else?
7: Follow Mr. Early Walker on all social media. Black self-made millionaire, Early Walker. Thank you for the inspiration.
6: Thank you so much for having me again.
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10: I'm Mike Stevens on your home for Black News First, the Black Information Network. As the investigation into the death of African-American Nolan Wells continues, parallels are being drawn to the deaths of two other young Black men who were the same age. Black attorney Ben Crum tells CNN how one case relates to the probes of the other tragic deaths.
11: Well, I wanted to remind that there were other young Black men, all 18 years old, who all died in similar circumstances like Nolan Wells. So I'm so grateful to Nolan's parents for using their attention to help give more attention to those other families. Tyler Smith, Lexington, Kentucky. Daniel Irvin, outside of Dallas, Texas. We have to get answers.
10: And so what has come of the publicity in the Nolan Wells case?
11: We're getting 100 calls a day. I am confident we're going to get to the truth of what happened to Nolan Wells. And I want to thank everybody, those people for calling. But for those of you who haven't called yet, I'm speaking directly to you. You know, if you're Nolan's friend and the roles were reversed, Nolan Wells would have told what he knew to help your family, help his family. All we want are answers.
10: One of the young Black men also died by drowning, being called accidental so far. And police say the other teenager died of a self-inflicted gunshot wound. But his family says they doubt that's the case since he was not showing any suicidal tendencies. When it comes to crime, age can be just a number. Some teenagers are being charged in relation to 21 car thefts and vandalism in Memphis, Tennessee. According to WHBQ Television, within 1 week, a 14-year-old and a 17-year-old were charged with 21 counts of car theft, also vandalism, leaving the scene of an accident and other charges. I'm Mike Stevens on the Black Information Network. Now your local news.
12: A Black man who just got out of Mecklenburg County Jail is right back behind bars for murder. Investigators say David Simpson was arrested less than 2 hours after he posted bond tied to a 2024 weapons charge. He's accused of killing one man and injuring another in a shooting at the Country Club apartments. There's no word yet on what led to the shooting. The late Senator Lindsey Graham's sister, Darlene, was appointed by South Carolina's governor to serve the remainder of her brother's term until January 2027. She's decided to run for Graham's full term with Trump's endorsement and is taking part in the special Republican primary on August 11th. Trump praised Darlene publicly.
13: That woman, who was Lindsey's proudest legacy, now continues his legacy of service in the U.S. Senate, a place that he cherished. And I have no doubt that he's looking down today, beaming with pride at his sister, Senator Darlene Graham.
12: 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I'm Alexandria Ikamoni on your home for Black News First, Charlotte's BIN 98.7.
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17: 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Psychopath, gangster, child killer, rapist. I'm Matthew Condon, journalist and true crime author, and I've spent years researching and tracking the life and crimes of this vicious murderer. 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
17: 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He self-confessed to 33. My opinion? It's closer to 100. From Wooshka Studios, I'm Matthew Condon, and this is Ghostgate Road.
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21: 7 Save-A-Lot grocery stores in Chicago, Illinois are closing 4 years after the city gave over $13 million to parent company Yellow Banana.
1: What happens next?
22: Wisconsin's attorney general is urging residents to trust in the independent review on the deadly shooting of 38-year-old Corey Ruiz.
8: Happens here.
12: BIN News This Hour, I'm Andrea Coleman. Coming up,
23: have been able to talk to our son, to hug him, to tell him we love him.
12: We hear from Nolan Wells' mother as the official autopsy of her son's body is completed. A former sheriff's deputy who gunned down an unarmed Black woman will remain in prison after requesting an early release. And a member of the clergy petitions lawmakers on behalf of Haitian nationals facing possible deportation.
23: We need people who are there. Right? We need people who were there who actually witnessed it. Those are the people we need to call. But all we want are answers. That's it. We just want answers. That's all we've ever wanted. That's all we've asked for this entire time.
12: Oh, that was Nolan Wells' mother, Christine Wansley, once again defending her push for justice and her son's death. Wansley spoke with CNN after appearing with civil rights attorney Ben Crump at the National Urban League's annual conference in Nashville. Things got heated for a moment when a reporter questioned Crump's motives for representing Wells' family. NUL President and CEO Mark Morial responding.
24: Well, that accusation doesn't deserve a response.
25: Right.
24: It has no dignity.
25: Right.
24: Associated with someone standing up for children who have died. We fight for justice, and someone suggests all we want is publicity.
0: Meanwhile, officials say the state medical examiner has completed the official exam of the 18-year-old's body, but the results have not yet been released. Once investigators finish their work, the case will be presented to a grand jury, which will determine whether any criminal charges are warranted. Investigators are also reviewing audio from a distress call made by one of Wells' friends after the July 4th boating trip, while the Wells family says independent audio experts will conduct their own analysis as they continue to seek answers. An ex-Illinois sheriff's deputy convicted of killing Sonia Massey, a black unarmed Springfield woman, is being denied early release from prison. Sean Grayson, who is white, appeared this morning before the prisoner review board seeking a medical release. You may recall hearing this disturbing audio from the incident as it took place.
2: I rebuke you in the name of Jesus. I rebuke you in the name of
4: Jesus. God, I swear to God, I'll shoot your face.
2: Okay, I'm sorry.
0: Well, this morning, the panel voted 3-0 to deny Grayson's request. With that, he will remain in custody. Grayson, who gunned down Massey in 2024, was seeking release because he has cancer. Miami's Archbishop is tossing what he calls a Hail Mary to help Haitians facing deportation. Archbishop Thomas Winski went to Washington earlier this week to ask lawmakers to extend temporary protected status. He said it would be unconscionable to send hundreds of thousands of people back to a house on fire. Winski knows the odds are long, but he tells the Miami Herald he is not giving up. TPS ended for upwards of 300,000 Haitians earlier this week. This is BIN News this hour. Be sure to follow us wherever you get your podcast. I'm Andrea Coleman on the Black Information Network, home of Black News First.
5: I'm Mike Island. Here's what's trending on the Black Information Network. Here's an update on another lawsuit to stop Texas from displaying the Ten Commandments in public school classrooms. A group of Houston area mothers argue that the law violates the Texas Constitution. They refer to a parental rights amendment that voters approved last November. It says parents have the right to make decisions concerning the child's upbringing. Stay with the Black Information Network as we update this story. And that's what's trending on the Black Information Network.
7: 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Covering the latest news, sports, and events at our historically black colleges and universities. Here's Morgan Wood.
25: Tuskegee University's updated dress code is sparking debate well beyond its campus, with students and alumni across the HBCU community weighing in online. While the policy bans bonnets, do-rags, bedroom slippers, and revealing clothing in classrooms and dining halls, it also requires students to own business attire for professional events. Supporters say the changes reinforce the university's long-standing emphasis on professionalism and career readiness. But critics argue the policy leans into respectability politics, places an added financial burden on students, and raises concerns about policing black culture and self-expression. Others have also questioned how the rules will be enforced. University President Dr. Mark Brown says the goal is to prepare students for the workforce, not restrict the Tuskegee experience. With the latest in HBCU news, I'm Morgan Wood on the Black Information Network.
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3: The opinions, beliefs, and viewpoints expressed in this commentary are those of the author and do not necessarily represent those of BIN and its founding partners and employees. Now it's time to bring the funk with Roland S. Martin.
6: Republicans in Congress are exacting their pound of flesh from Dr. Anthony Fauci, of course, who led the science medical effort when it came to COVID. He is an esteemed doctor, and they want to do all they can to discredit him. Now, let's be perfectly clear, and I need to remind people of this. More than a million Americans died as a result of COVID. We were involved in the worst health crisis in the world since the flu pandemic more than 100 years earlier. People lost mothers, fathers, brothers, sisters, aunts, uncles, friends, family, church members, sorority sisters, fraternity brothers. We were gripped in a crisis. And when you are in the middle of a crisis and you can't fully understand where this thing is going to lead, precautions had to be taken. I, to this day, have no problem saying I got the COVID vaccination. We warn people what could happen if they did not take the shot. We warn people what would happen if they didn't wear masks. And so what you have are a bunch of people who want to blame Fauci and others for what they claim shutting down the country when literally folks were dying. There are people today who are still impacted by long COVID. So while Republicans want to yell and scream, in this moment, remember the people who died due to COVID and those who did not die because of actions by Fauci and others. I'm Roland Martin of the Black Information Network.
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11: Trey Dillard on your home for 24/7 news, the Black Information Network. Here are your top stories. A Mississippi state autopsy is complete for Nolan Wells. We'll give you the latest. In Texas, police are continuing to investigate after a bus driver left a four-year-old black girl alone on a school bus for 6 hours in 95-degree heat. And Seattle has named a new interim police chief to replace African-American Sean Barnes. Mayor Katie Wilson announced Deputy Police Chief Andre Sales, who is black, as interim chief.
13: I chose Andre Sales because he has done this job before and can hit the ground running. He served as chief of police in Wisconsin, where he led with a community-focused approach that strengthened both public safety and community trust.
11: The announcement comes after Wilson asked for Barnes to resign after the deadly mass shooting at the Bite of Seattle Festival August 26th. Controversy surfaced over Barnes' residency and travel schedule, as well as why Barnes was out of town the day of the deadly mass shooting. Newly named chief Andre Sales also spoke to the media at the news conference.
14: I don't take this responsibility lightly. This week has been difficult, but I also know what this department and city are capable of when we come together with a common goal of keeping our community safe.
11: King 5 News reports Sales said his primary residence is in East King County, but he travels to Illinois about every 2 months where his family lives. He says he plans to move his family to the area, and his wife spends much of her time with him in King County. In Louisiana, Orleans Parish District Attorney Jason Williams is pushing back on Governor Jeff Landry's call to strip his law license. The black DA said he wanted to break the tension at a recent news conference.
15: I don't want to fight with the governor. I don't want to fight with the AG. I've made it very, very clear that I played no role. I did not initiate or handle any part of that grand jury investigation.
11: The dispute traces back to a now dismissed indictment against Attorney General Liz Merle, filed after she sent letters warning New Orleans officials not to install a new criminal court clerk during a statewide election. The 16-count indictment accused Merle of public intimidation and malfeasance. It was dropped after Mayor Helena Moreno Williams and several council members asked for it to be dismissed. It's a decision Landry and Merle are still calling attention to and now pushing to have Williams' law license pulled. A black South Georgia family is demanding action 9 months after a Halloween crash killed a father and his 7-year-old daughter. Jalen Bell and Zariah Ward died when police say Bailey Green drove nearly 100 miles an hour and crashed in Cordell. Green, who is white, remains free on a $100,000 bond with no trial date set. The family has now launched an online petition calling on the community to demand accountability in court. And finally, Black Olympian Brittany Reese is scheduled to be enshrined in the Mississippi Sports Hall of Fame. The Gulfport native will be part of a 7-person induction class, according to WLBT News. Reese is a 4-time Olympian and 7-time world champion in the long jump. She won 3 Olympic medals, gold in 2012 and silver in 2016 and 2021. I'm Esther Dillard on your home for Black News First, the Black Information Network.
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1: Top Tacoma police official says there's a pattern at headquarters. Black leaders pushed out one after the other.
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0: to you, and it was a little tough.
1: The Henning, Tennessee mayor says he had to shoo a pack of dogs from his own house recently. The city is now trying to figure out who owns the dogs. To Mississippi, where the state Supreme Court has disbarred former Hinds County DA Jody Owens, who's a black man. This comes as Owens resigned from the Mississippi bar 2 weeks ago after pleading guilty in connection to the Jackson bribery scandal. Severe thunderstorms are now costlier than hurricanes, according to climate risk firm First Street. That new report says severe thunderstorms cause more insured losses globally in 2025 than hurricanes. And Mississippi, which has a large population of black people, has the fourth highest record number of tornadoes spun off by these storms. Staying in the Magnolia State, school is in session. The Jackson Public School District welcomes students back this week. Here's WJTV. 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
2: President Trump is announcing the Freedom Haulers Initiative, a new effort to help military veterans transition into careers as commercial truck drivers.
3: Under our brand new Freedom Haulers, we call it Freedom Haulers Initiative, any American who has driven a heavy truck for our military will automatically be eligible for a commercial driver's license.
2: Speaking on the White House lawn, Trump said too many undocumented immigrants are driving commercial trucks and claimed some cannot speak English, calling it a threat to highway safety.
3: As we get illegal aliens off the roads today, we're also taking action to replace these unqualified migrant truck drivers with highly qualified American veterans.
2: The initiative will bring together the Departments of Transportation, Labor, Veterans Affairs, and Defense to fast-track commercial driver's license for veterans after they complete their military service. That's your Washington Roundup. I'm Morgan Wood on the Black Information Network.

album, he was accepting submissions of songs. Enter Brother Number Two. Brother Number Two submits a song for Brother Number One's album, but Brother Number One says, uh-uh, that's trash.

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3: I'm Mike Island with BIN News Now. A mostly black community is recovering from, but still are asking questions about a water main break in North Philadelphia. According to WCAU, they went hours without service with no notification of the break and no information about the water service stoppage. Area resident Justin Scott.
4: Nobody told us anything. They didn't even tell us it was going to be turned off.
3: NBC 10 reports a video shows the moments when the water begins to pool in an intersection. Americans are being told to be prepared to depart the region due to an unpredictable Iranian regime. An advisory from the U.S. Embassy in Saudi Arabia says citizens should exercise caution and be prepared for flight cancellations, airspace closures, and potential travel disruptions if hostilities escalate. The warning comes as multiple sources report the U.S. and Israel are preparing for a new round of strikes against Iran's energy infrastructure anytime now. Get BIN News Now on demand on the free iHeartRadio app.
5: Kevin Brown on your home for 24/7 News, the Black Information Network. A multi-day severe weather threat is moving into the Central Plains and Midwest. NBC correspondent Ryan Chandler reports it's just the latest round.
6: Alabama also seeing fierce storms yesterday, along with Florida with heavy rain and even a potential tornado.

0: Tornado spotted. The Northeast still cleaning up after flooding from those storms earlier this week.
1: NOAA's Weather Prediction Center has issued a 2 out of 4 risk of flash flooding for parts of Minnesota, Wisconsin, Illinois, and other states. The biggest threats come from storm development, large hail, and damaging winds. The weather threat will shift across portions of the Midwest, Great Lakes, and Tennessee and Ohio valleys. A study shows more Americans are now turning to marijuana than alcohol. Data from the Substance Abuse and Mental Health Services Administration shows more than 21 million Americans over the age of 12 smoked some Mary Jane at least once a day in 2025, compared to only about 17 million Americans who drank alcohol every day or most days.
2: I do both, so, I mean, I smoke more than I drink, so I guess it's true.
3: I grew up around it. I tried it, but it never had no effect on me.
4: To each his own, I guess. I think it's better to smoke weed than to drink. You know, at least when you smoke a weed, you know what's going on. You drink alcohol, you're like an idiot.
1: The numbers show adults over the age of 26 smoking marijuana on the regular has grown rapidly, now outpacing the number of people who smoke tobacco. Elijah Benamy, the son of Kansas City Chiefs offensive coordinator Eric Benamy, is undergoing a mental health competency evaluation before his next court appearance for allegedly shooting his mother in Virginia. The 27-year-old faces charges of malicious wounding and a firearm-related offense. A court filing indicates Elijah may have significant mental health issues and is unable to assist in his defense. The evaluation has been granted, and his preliminary hearing is scheduled for September 9th. Los Angeles Mayor Karen Bass is announcing an executive order to delay efforts to rebuild the burned warehouse in Boyle Heights. Lineage Logistics recently filed paperwork with the city to rebuild the burned cold food storage warehouse. That's despite still having millions of pounds of rotted food and trash left to clean up. Bass's order directs city departments to delay rebuilding plan requests. They're told to place any requests from Lineage on hold while an investigation of the property and any future use of the site takes place. Bass also says it would be very hard to imagine welcoming Lineage back. Two black descendants of enslaved people are suing the Muscogee Nation to be recognized as official members of the Native American tribe that enslaved their ancestors. The lawsuit aims to enforce the tribe's membership rules for Black Creek freemen, potentially impacting thousands of other descendants of enslaved people seeking indigenous citizenship. Despite a ruling by the Muscogee Nation Supreme Court recognizing their citizenship, the plaintiffs have faced delays in obtaining tribal ID cards, leading to a federal lawsuit alleging violations of their fundamental rights. The lawsuit highlights the ongoing struggle for recognition and rights of the Black Creek descendants within the Muscogee Nation, stemming from historical treaties and citizenship criteria. I'm Kevin Brown on your home for Black News First, the Black Information Network.
5: The United States Senate has had a total of 12 black members, with the first being Hiram Rhodes Rebels, elected in 1870 during the Reconstruction era. Jim Crow and other disenfranchisement tactics led to a gap of nearly 90 years between the first and second U.S. black senators. In 1992, Carol Moseley Braun became the first black woman to serve in the U.S. Senate.
6: I don't know, maybe this is just my day to get to talk about race. Maybe I'm just lucky like that today.
5: Vice President Kamala Harris became the second black female to serve as a U.S. senator in 2017. Barack Obama was the fifth black senator and the first to be elected president of the United States.
7: Race is an issue that I believe this nation cannot afford to ignore right now.
5: While Georgia's Raphael Warnock is the latest black member of the U.S. Senate after his 2021 election. Black U.S. senators have made contributions to the country and paved the way for future generations of black leaders. And that's a fact. This is Mike Moore for the Black Information Network.
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10: I'm Mike Island on your home for Black News First, the Black Information Network. Overcrowding and disrepair are plaguing many jail systems across the United States. Cities with high crime rates see a large number of arrests that create overcrowding in jails. In many southern states, which have been dealing with a relentless scorching heat dome weather situation, many jails, especially older facilities, are dealing with a major safety hazard. Air conditioning systems are not working, and workers in the jail, along with the inmates, are dealing with mental and physical stress. Meanwhile, a look into the Shelby County Jail in Memphis, Tennessee. The jail has been in the news because of its 45-year-old facility reportedly being in a state of disrepair. The jail is dealing with a failing air conditioning system while simultaneously dealing with a heat wave. Chief Jailer Kirk Fields says in a news conference that it not only affects the inmates, but workers in just about every department in the jail.
11: Pretrial service personnel, general sessions clerks, medical providers, jail staff and visitors, all of those people were impacted by the crushing heat. To address extreme heat, we brought in additional fans, dehumidifiers, rented portable air conditioners.
10: Shelby County Sheriff Floyd Bonner, who, like Chief Jailer Fields, is African-American, has been a longtime critic of the jail, often speaking publicly about the conditions there.
12: You're trying to work with a building that's basically 45 years old, and trust me, they're making arrests every single day, and the numbers or our jail are really going up.
10: That number is 2,900 inmates. Sheriff Bonner is also referring to the Memphis Safe Task Force, which is making arrests daily, lending to the overcrowding situation. He tells WHBQ that he and his staff are dealing with problems such as spotty air conditioning, diesel leaks, and other safety hazards. Bonner has for years presented to the county mayor's administration and county commissioners that a new jail is necessary, with Bonner hinting that such a plan is in the works, WHBQ says. Federal SNAP funding is apparently at risk under new rules taking effect next year. According to WAVY, more than $260 million in federal SNAP funding could be at risk across the United States. Take the state of Virginia, for instance. The new rules are a major concern for Black families and other communities facing food insecurity.
13: We have statistics from the federal government, approximately 40% of error rates in Virginia, quality control error rates, come from the case file itself.
10: That's Hannah Wyatt with the Virginia Poverty Law Center. She says more than 749,000 Virginians received SNAP benefits in June alone. She tells WAVY that most errors with payments come from paperwork and benefit calculations versus fraud.
13: Paperwork actually increases the error rate. So if we could, easy things to do would be stepping back those fairly new requirements from the last year of requiring additional paperwork for participants.
10: Sarah Steele, who is the director of No Kid Hungry in Virginia, cautions that the new rules are likely to drive more families and children into food insecurity. Follow us on Facebook, Instagram, and TikTok at Black Information Network and on X and Blue Sky at Black Info Net. 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
15: Most people know about Restaurant Week, but not everyone knows there's a Black Restaurant Week born in Houston, Texas in 2016 and is now spreading to cities across the country. It's more than just menus. It's a movement.
16: And so we really want to create something that was more all-inclusive to the creative things we were seeing happening in the food scene.
15: That's one of the three founders, Fallon Farrell.
16: As we've grown through the years, we've literally watched businesses start off as like a pop-up food tent and now having like two or three locations.
15: From soul food kitchens to hidden gem caterers, Black Restaurant Week shines a light where it's long been missing. It's helped generate tens of millions of dollars for Black-owned businesses, keeping legacies alive and creating new ones. And it's part of Black history still being written every time a diner takes that first bite. I'm Esther Dillard for the Black Information Network.
17: 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I'm Charlamagne Tha God, host of the world's most dangerous morning show, The Breakfast Club, and my history lives here.
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23: BIN News This Hour, I'm Andrea Coleman. Coming up,
24: have been able to talk to our son, to hug him, to tell him we love him.
23: We hear from Nolan Wells' mother as the official autopsy of her son's body is completed. A former sheriff's deputy who gunned down an unarmed black woman will remain in prison after requesting an early release. And a member of the clergy petitions lawmakers on behalf of Haitian nationals facing possible deportation.
24: We need people who are there, right? We need people who are there who actually witnessed it. Those are the people we need to call. But all we want are answers. That's it. We just want answers. That's all we've ever wanted. That's all we've asked for this entire time.
23: Well, that was Nolan Wells' mother, Christine Wansley, once again defending her push for justice and her son's death. Wansley spoke with CNN after appearing with civil rights attorney Ben Crump at the National Urban League's annual conference in Nashville. Things got heated for a moment when a reporter questioned Crump's motives for representing Wells' family. NUL President and CEO Mark Morial responding.
25: Well, that accusation doesn't deserve a response.
26: Right.
25: It has no dignity.
26: Right.
25: Associated with someone standing up for children who have died. We fight for justice, and someone suggests all we want is publicity.
23: Meanwhile, officials say the state medical examiner has completed the official exam of the 18-year-old's body, but the results have not yet been released. Once investigators finish their work, the case will be presented to a grand jury, which will determine whether any criminal charges are warranted. Investigators are also reviewing audio from a distress call made by one of Wells' friends after the July 4th boating trip, while the Wells family says independent audio experts will conduct their own analysis as they continue to seek answers. An ex-Illinois sheriff's deputy convicted of killing Sonia Massey, a black unarmed Springfield woman, is being denied early release from prison. Sean Grayson, who is white, appeared this morning before the prisoner review board seeking a medical release. You may recall hearing this disturbing audio from the incident as it took place.
27: I rebuke you in the name of Jesus. I rebuke you in the name of God. I swear to God, I'll shoot your face.
28: Okay, I'm sorry.
23: Well, this morning, the panel voted 3-0 to deny Grayson's request. With that, he will remain in custody. Grayson, who gunned down Massey in 2024, was seeking release because he has cancer. Miami's Archbishop is tossing what he calls a Hail Mary to help Haitians facing deportation. Archbishop Thomas Winski went to Washington earlier this week to ask lawmakers to extend temporary protected status. He said it would be unconscionable to send hundreds of thousands of people back to a house on fire. Winski knows the odds are long, but he tells the Miami Herald he is not giving up. TPS ended for upwards of 300,000 Haitians earlier this week. This is BIN News This Hour. Be sure to follow us wherever you get your podcast. I'm Andrea Coleman on the Black Information Network, home of Black News First.
10: I'm Mike Island. Here's what's trending on the Black Information Network. All-time daily heat records could be broken this weekend across the American West. Forecasters are predicting above normal heat today and Sunday from the Southwest Desert to the Canadian border. Extreme heat warnings have been posted in Arizona, Nevada, Utah, and Southern California, where temperatures could reach 120 degrees in some places. I'm Mike Island, and that's what's trending on the Black Information Network.
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15: A new report says the NBA's investigation into the Los Angeles Clippers over alleged salary cap violations could extend beyond Commissioner Adam Silver's deadline. ESPN reports the probe could continue into 2027 if the findings or any discipline are challenged through arbitration. The Clippers are accused of using a promotional deal with the now defunct banking company Aspiration to funnel money to star forward Kawhi Leonard. Silver had said he hoped to wrap up the nearly 10-month investigation before the new season begins.
0: Meanwhile, WNBA stars Angel Reese and Paige Bueckers will not face discipline from the league over a friendly wager that surfaced on social media. A now deleted post between the Dallas Wings guard and Atlanta Dream forward appeared to reference a bet ahead of their upcoming matchup. The WNBA said the post missed the mark and confirmed the matter was addressed internally with no further action needed. And former LSU wide receiver Demetrius Byrd is facing charges in Miami Beach after police say he threatened another passenger with a knife on a city bus. The 40-year-old helped LSU win the 2007 national championship before injuries from a car crash derailed his NFL career. With the latest in sports, I'm Morgan Wood on the Black Information Network.
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7: In our top story, Chicago Mayor Brandon Johnson is praising the Supreme Court's decision to reject President Trump's effort to end birthright citizenship. The city's Black mayor said the decision reaffirms that every child born in the United States is a citizen of this country.
26: Today's decision allows our residents to continue to live, work, and contribute to the fabric of our city without fear of losing their most fundamental right.
7: The Supreme Court ruled Trump's executive order to eliminate the 14th Amendment's guarantee that those born in the U.S. are American citizens was unlawful.
6: In Detroit, Michigan, the city council has approved a 9-month extension of the city's contract with ShotSpotter after a narrow 5-4 vote. The contract will cost the city over $2 million. Residents are raising concerns about surveillance, privacy, and the impact on neighborhoods where the technology is being implemented. This Black woman voicing her support while attending the city council meeting.
28: Unfortunately, my nephew was killed. But if it wasn't for this ShotSpotter, my 7-year-old son would be dead. So I support it because it's going to save a lot of children.
6: One critic says ShotSpotter targets Black and brown communities and violates privacy. According to Data USA, Detroit is a majority Black populated city. 75% of residents there identify as Black or African American. In Jackson, Mississippi, bond has been denied for two Black men accused in a triple homicide. The incident claimed the lives of two women and a 2-year-old child. Black Police Chief Rochelle Brackney.
29: We will not comment or speculate on motive. Again, we don't want to jeopardize this case and put anything at risk. We want to make sure that every single lead is uncovered. Every information that we have is thoroughly vetted.
6: The suspects have been identified as Cornelius Carter and Jordan Carter. The men are not related. Cops say they were arrested after attempting to flee from police while in a car. Both men were charged with capital murder.
7: A Black woman has filed a complaint against two Texas hospitals after experiencing a miscarriage in 2025. Despite seeking medical help, Lynn Calloway says she was initially denied treatment to terminate the pregnancy and was sent home with minimal care. The complaint alleges violations of the Federal Emergency Medical Treatment and Labor Act. The hospitals are addressing the complaint through regulatory processes, and Calloway has also filed complaints with the Texas Medical Board and Texas Board of Nursing. And finally, a Black female board-certified autism technician and founder of Spectrum Protection has been recognized by the Evergreen Awards as the best neurodivergent support services in the U.S. of 2026. Meet Elena Simpson. The award acknowledges the company's approach to supporting neurodivergent individuals through practical strategies. I'm Mike Moore, along with Nicole Deal, on your home for 24/7 News, the Black Information Network.
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2: Cassie Ventura has scored a legal victory in a civil lawsuit tied to Sean Diddy Combs. A federal judge dismissed with prejudice the racketeering, sex trafficking, and human trafficking claims brought against Ventura by former male escort Clayton Howard, meaning those claims cannot be refiled against her. Howard alleged Ventura was an active participant in Combs' alleged criminal enterprise, but the lawsuit against Combs remains ongoing. Elsewhere in entertainment news, the Hollywood Chamber of Commerce has announced the class of 2027 for the Hollywood Walk of Fame, with several Black entertainers among this year's honorees. Actor Idris Elba and Delroy Lindo will receive stars in the motion picture category, while Kiki Palmer, David Alan Grier, and Raven Simone are being recognized for television. In recording, Lil Wayne and Grandmaster Flash earned the honor, and radio personality Charlamagne tha God will receive a star in the radio category. The 32-member class was selected from hundreds of nominations and will be honored during ceremonies over the next 2 years. With the latest in entertainment, I'm Morgan Wood on the Black Information Network.
3: On August 7th, 1948, Alice Coachman made history as the first Black woman to win an Olympic gold medal. Her victory in the high jump at the London Olympic Summer Games cemented her legacy as a trailblazer in sports and beyond. Coachman was born in Albany, Georgia in 1923 and grew up in the segregated South, where opportunities for Black athletes, particularly women, were scarce. Despite these challenges, her determination was undeniable. She trained barefoot on dirt roads with homemade equipment, proving that passion can overcome the biggest obstacles. At the 1948 Olympics, Coachman's high jump cleared the bar at 5'6" 1/8", and she became the first Black woman to win a gold medal. Beyond the track, Coachman became a role model and advocate for young athletes, encouraging them to pursue their dreams regardless of any barriers along the way. As we celebrate all of our country's gold medal winners, let's also take a moment to remember Alice Coachman, the first Black woman to win an Olympic gold medal. This is Bree Wood for the Black Information Network.
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5: Deal on your home for 24/7 news, the Black Information Network. Black civil rights attorney Ben Crump and the family of 18-year-old Nolan Wells are once again pushing for a full and transparent investigation. Crump asking anyone with information about his death to come forward.
6: We stand for the truth. Me and everybody on my legal team stand for the truth, no matter who it implicates or who it exonerates.
5: Yeah. Wells disappeared during a 4th of July boating trip to Mississippi's Horn Island. He was found dead 2 days later. Crump says experts are now reviewing the audio from emergency calls and other data. The family continues to question how Wells died. Jury selection is being delayed in the death penalty trial of the man who carried out a racially motivated mass shooting at a grocery store in Buffalo, New York. Jury questioning, which was slated to start August 17th, will now begin October 13th. The change was made to allow for more pretrial motions. Peyton Gendron was already found guilty of killing 10 African Americans at the Top supermarket in 2022. He is currently serving a life sentence, but the Justice Department is seeking the death penalty. Meanwhile, North Texans are mourning the loss of longtime civil rights leader Lee Alcorn, who died earlier this month. Angela Lucky Vaughn, who is Black, worked alongside Alcorn in the NAACP. She spoke to Fox 4 News about his legacy.
7: He was never afraid to go in those areas that many people will be afraid to go in. He was there to make the betterment for people of color.
5: Alcorn was the founding president of the Grand Prairie NAACP. And finally, a new federal program called Freedom Haulers aims to help military veterans get a CDL license and transition into commercial trucking careers. President Donald Trump explained the program at a recent press conference.
8: Under our brand new Freedom Haulers, we call it Freedom Haulers Initiative, any American who has driven a heavy truck for our military will automatically be eligible for a commercial driver's license.
5: 34 states are now participating in the Freedom Haulers Initiative. I'm Nicole Deal on your home for Black News First, the Black Information Network. Your Washington Roundup is next.
2: A new report from the National Urban League warns that recent federal policy changes could threaten decades of progress for Black Americans. The organization's annual State of Black America report raises concerns over civil rights protections, economic inequality, and the future of programs designed to expand opportunity. The Trump administration disputes those claims, saying its policies are focused on economic growth, opportunity, and support for historically Black colleges and universities. The Urban League says it will continue challenging policies it believes undermine civil rights protections, calling on states and local leaders to strengthen safeguards for Black community. The report highlights ongoing debates over the future of equity, access, and opportunity in America. That's your Washington Roundup. I'm Morgan Wood, your White House correspondent in Washington, D.C. on the Black Information Network, BINnews.com, your home for Black news first.
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11: In 2019, marine scientists discovered the remains of the Clotilda at the bottom of Alabama's Mobile River. The Clotilda is believed to be the last known intact U.S. slave ship. In 1860, the Clotilda smuggled 110 Africans to Alabama, decades after the importation of slaves was outlawed in the United States. To hide the crime, the ship's captain, William Foster, burned and sunk the ship. Surviving ancestors of that final harrowing journey went on to establish Africatown, which still exists today. In her best-selling book, Barracoon, released in 2018, Zora Neale Hurston tells the story of Cudjoe Lewis, the last enslaved African on the Clotilda. The book details Lewis's experiences aboard the slave ship and his role in founding Africatown. Lewis died in 1935 at the age of 94. Africatown and the Clotilda are an intricate part of the national conversation about reparations, highlighting the lasting legacy of this dark chapter in American history. I'm Andrea Coleman on the Black Information Network.
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5: If you have insurance with State Farm, the company may soon be sending you some money, making you part of the biggest payout in the company's history. Earlier this year, State Farm announced plans to return $5 billion to eligible auto insurance policyholders through a one-time dividend. Distributions were expected to begin in late summer, but so far, no payments just yet. State Farm estimates the average payment will be about $100 per insured vehicle. However, the actual amount will vary depending on where you live and how much your premiums were in 2025. In most cases, the dividend is expected to equal between 4% and 10% of what you paid in annual premiums. State Farm says the record dividend is possible because its auto insurance business performed better than expected last year due to fewer collisions and lower repair costs. Since State Farm is owned by its policyholders rather than outside shareholders, the company can return a portion of those profits directly to customers. Money news at 24 and 54 minutes past each hour. I'm Nicole Deal on your home for Black News First, the Black Information Network.
12: I'm Mike Island with BIN News Now. Overcrowding and disrepair are plaguing many jail systems across the United States. Take Shelby County, Tennessee, for instance. That area has been dealing with a relentless, scorching heat dome weather situation. Shelby County Sheriff Floyd Bonner says their Memphis, Tennessee facility is aged.
13: You're trying to work with a building that's basically 45 years old, and trust me, they're making arrests every single day, and the numbers are out of jail are really going up.
12: Sheriff Bonner, who is African American, tells WHBQ that the air conditioning systems are not working, and workers in the jail, along with the inmates, are dealing with mental and physical stress. Meanwhile, the heat is on across the West this weekend as an extreme heat dome there wreaks havoc for millions of people. The temperatures are, as some are putting it, turned up from Arizona to Montana. I'm Mike Island. Get BIN News Now on demand 24/7 on the free iHeartRadio app.
14: I'm Kevin Brown on your home for 24/7 News, the Black Information Network. President Trump's new Freedom Haulers initiative is making it easier for military veterans to become commercial truck drivers. This addresses a major shortage in Texas and nationwide.
15: It is a significant problem and is becoming more significant every day.
14: Texas trucking consultant Dr. Joe Michael says when companies can't find drivers, there's a ripple effect. Products get stuck in expensive warehouses instead of placed on store shelves, and that drives up prices to consumers. The American Red Cross is warning of a nationwide blood shortage, declaring only its second ever national blood supply crisis. Donations have fallen to a four-year summer low, but the organization's Kelly Inzor says it wouldn't be difficult to reverse the trend.
16: If we could just get three more donors at every single blood drive this summer, that would be enough to stop this shortage.
14: There's currently less than a one-day supply of type O positive blood, the most commonly transfused blood type. Health officials are urging eligible donors of all blood types to make an appointment, saying that even a single donation can help patients in critical need. There have been new developments in the investigation into the death of Black Mississippi College student Nolan Wells. Officials say the state medical examiner has completed an official autopsy, but the results have not yet been released. Once investigators finish their work, the case will be presented to a grand jury, which will determine whether any criminal charges are warranted. Investigators are also reviewing audio from a distress call made by one of Wells' friends after the July 4th boating trip, while the Wells family says independent audio experts will conduct their own analysis as they continue to seek answers. James Tallarico, the Democratic nominee for the U.S. Senate seat in Texas, is actively engaging with Black voters across the state to secure their support. He's been holding town halls in Black neighborhoods, visiting HBCU campuses, and campaigning with Barack Obama to build a coalition of Black voters. Tallarico is committed to addressing issues important to Black communities, such as voting rights, maternal mortality, and funding gaps for HBCUs. He's also vowed to protect Black history and has a track record of advocating for police accountability and education reform as a state lawmaker. Tallarico's outreach efforts have garnered significant support among Black voters, but he acknowledged the need to continue building trust and addressing concerns ahead of the election. Kay Wicker of The Griot reflects on the significance of Black literary classics and the importance of preserving and passing down these stories through generations. Essential titles such as The Autobiography of Malcolm X, Their Eyes Were Watching God, If Beale Street Could Talk, Native Son, Invisible Man, and others, emphasizing their enduring impact on culture and literature. They underscore the power of storytelling in capturing Black history, imagination, and resistance, urging readers to engage with these timeless works that shape our understanding of race, identity, and faith in America. As concerns about the state of Black literature persist, Wicker encourages individuals to build their own collections of these influential books and participate in ongoing discussions about what constitutes the literary Black canon. I'm Kevin Brown on your home for Black News First, the Black Information Network.
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17: On December 9th, 1946, in Philadelphia, Howard Stanley Frankie Beverly was born. In 1970, he would form the group Raw Soul, which later was renamed Maze. Under the mentorship of Marvin Gaye, Frankie Beverly and Maze would go on to give us 9 gold albums. Frankie Beverly and Maze live experience was more like a party than a concert. Dressed in his signature all white, crowds would stand at their feet and sing to the top of their lungs.
18: Ooh, and pray. I like sunshine and rain.
17: Sadly, on September 10th, 2024, Frankie Beverly left us with hits for lifetimes to come.

0: yeah.
1: I'm Mike Stevens on your home for Black News First, the Black Information Network. As the investigation into the death of African-American Nolan Wells continues, parallels are being drawn to the deaths of two other young black men who were the same age. Black attorney Ben Crum tells CNN how one case relates to the probes of the other tragic deaths.
2: Well, I wanted to remind that there were other young black men, all 18 years old, who all died in similar circumstances like Nolan Wells. So I'm so grateful to Nolan's parents for using their attention to help give more attention to those other families. Tyler Smith, Lexington, Kentucky, Daniel Irvin outside of Dallas, Texas. We have to get answers.
1: And so what has come of the publicity in the Nolan Wells case?
2: We're getting 100 calls a day. I am confident we're going to get to the truth of what happened to Nolan Wells. And I want to thank everybody, those people for calling. But for those of you who haven't called yet, I'm speaking directly to you. You know, if you're Nolan's friend and the roles were reversed, Nolan Wells would have told what he knew to help your family, help his family. All we want are answers.
1: One of the young black men also died by drowning, being called accidental so far. And police say the other teenager died of a self-inflicted gunshot wound. But his family says they doubt that's the case since he was not showing any suicidal tendencies. When it comes to crime, age can be just a number. Some teenagers are being charged in relation to 21 car thefts and vandalism in Memphis, Tennessee. According to WHBQ television, within 1 week, a 14-year-old and a 17-year-old were charged with 21 counts of car theft, also vandalism, leaving the scene of an accident and other charges. I'm Mike Stevens on the Black Information Network. Now your local news.
3: A black man who just got out of Mecklenburg County Jail is right back behind bars for murder. Investigators say David Simpson was arrested less than 2 hours after he posted bond tied to a 2024 weapons charge. He's accused of killing one man and injuring another in a shooting at the country club apartments. There's no word yet on what led to the shooting. The late Senator Lindsey Graham's sister, Darlene, was appointed by South Carolina's governor to serve the remainder of her brother's term until January 2027. She's decided to run for Graham's full term with Trump's endorsement and is taking part in the special Republican primary on August 11th. Trump praised Darlene publicly.
4: That woman, who was Lindsey's proudest legacy, now continues his legacy of service in the U.S. Senate, a place that he cherished. And I have no doubt that he's looking down today, beaming with pride at his sister, Senator Darlene Graham.
3: Listen to the Black Information Network on the iHeartRadio app or log on to BINnews.com. I'm Alexandria Ikamoni on your home for Black News First, Charlotte's BIN 98.7.
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8: Born in Mississippi in 1931, James Earl Jones would become a powerful symbol of resilience and excellence. From the Great White Hope to voicing Darth Vader.
9: No, I am the father.
8: Jones' resonant voice and commanding presence helped him become one of the most distinguished actors of his generation. Crediting poetry and acting for helping him overcome a childhood stutter, his Broadway debut would come in 1957. Winning his first Tony Award in 1968, he would go on to join a select group of entertainers by also winning a Grammy, Emmy, and Oscar, or EGOT. His impact so powerful, the Court Theater on Broadway was renamed after him in 2022. Breaking barriers in Hollywood and theater at a time when opportunities for black actors were limited.
0: Go through life worried if someone had liked you or not. You best make sure that they are doing right by you.
8: James Earl Jones' success and legacy are a source of inspiration and pride for the black community. Rest in power, James Earl Jones.
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3: BIN News This Hour, I'm Andrea Coleman. Coming up,
15: have been able to talk to our son, to hug him, to tell him we love him.
3: We hear from Nolan Wells' mother as the official autopsy of her son's body is completed. A former sheriff's deputy who gunned down an unarmed black woman will remain in prison after requesting an early release. And a member of the clergy petitions lawmakers on behalf of Haitian nationals facing possible deportation.
15: We need people who are there, right? We need people who are there who actually witnessed it. Those are the people we need to call. All we want are answers. That's it. We just want answers. That's all we've ever wanted. That's all we've asked for this entire time.
3: Oh, that was Nolan Wells' mother, Christine Wansley, once again defending her push for justice and her son's death. Wansley spoke with CNN after appearing with civil rights attorney Ben Crump at the National Urban League's annual conference in Nashville. Things got heated for a moment when a reporter questioned Crump's motives for representing Wells' family. NUL President and CEO Mark Morial responding.
16: Well, that accusation doesn't deserve a response.
17: Right.
16: It has no dignity associated with someone standing up for children who have died. We fight for justice, and someone suggests all we want is publicity.
3: Meanwhile, officials say the state medical examiner has completed the official exam of the 18-year-old's body, but the results have not yet been released. Once investigators finish their work, the case will be presented to a grand jury, which will determine whether any criminal charges are warranted. Investigators are also reviewing audio from a distress call made by one of Wells' friends after the July 4th boating trip, while the Wells family says independent audio experts will conduct their own analysis as they continue to seek answers. An ex-Illinois sheriff's deputy convicted of killing Sonia Massey, a black unarmed Springfield woman, is being denied early release from prison. Sean Grayson, who is white, appeared this morning before the prisoner review board seeking a medical release. You may recall hearing this disturbing audio from the incident as it took place.
18: I rebuke you in the name of Jesus. I rebuke you in the name of Jesus.
19: God, I swear to God, I'll you straight in your face.
18: Okay, I'm sorry.
3: Well, this morning, the panel voted 3-0 to deny Grayson's request. With that, he will remain in custody. Grayson, who gunned down Massey in 2024, was seeking release because he has cancer. Miami's Archbishop is tossing what he calls a Hail Mary to help Haitians facing deportation. Archbishop Thomas Winski went to Washington earlier this week to ask lawmakers to extend temporary protected status. He said it would be unconscionable to send hundreds of thousands of people back to a house on fire. Winski knows the odds are long, but he tells the Miami Herald he is not giving up. TPS ended for upwards of 300,000 Haitians earlier this week. This is BIN News This Hour. Be sure to follow us wherever you get your podcast. I'm Andrea Coleman on the Black Information Network, home of Black News First.
17: I'm Mike Island. Here's what's trending on the Black Information Network. Here's an update on another lawsuit to stop Texas from displaying the Ten Commandments in public school classrooms. A group of Houston area mothers argue that the law violates the Texas Constitution. They refer to a parental rights amendment that voters approved last November. It says parents have the right to make decisions concerning the child's upbringing. Stay with the Black Information Network as we update this story. And that's what's trending on the Black Information Network.
11: 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Covering the latest news, sports, and events at our historically black colleges and universities. Here's Morgan Wood.
12: Tuskegee University's updated dress code is sparking debate well beyond its campus, with students and alumni across the HBCU community weighing in online. While the policy bans bonnets, do-rags, bedroom slippers, and revealing clothing in classrooms and dining halls, it also requires students to own business attire for professional events. Supporters say the changes reinforce the university's long-standing emphasis on professionalism and career readiness. But critics argue the policy leans into respectability politics, places an added financial burden on students, and raises concerns about policing black culture and self-expression. Others have also questioned how the rules will be enforced. University President Dr. Mark Brown says the goal is to prepare students for the workforce, not restrict the Tuskegee experience. With the latest in HBCU news, I'm Morgan Wood on the Black Information Network.
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20: I'm Big Sue on the Black Information Network. George Washington Carver, an agricultural scientist, inventor, and educator at Tuskegee University, sought to revitalize southern soil that had been stripped by cotton, a nitrogen-depleting crop. He developed a crop rotation method that alternated the cotton with legumes like peanuts that fixed nitrogen and other edible crops such as corn. This method increased the soil's productive capacity and also gave southern farmers another crop to produce and sell besides cotton, thus diversifying the market. In addition to crop rotation, Dr. Carver promoted the practice of using compost to reintroduce nutrients and add organic matter to the soil. He showed that using compost for soil revitalization increased its productivity by 100-fold compared with previous common methods. Using compost to build soil is a critical practice in organic farming and gardening today. And that's a fact. I'm Big Sue on the Black Information Network.
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3: The opinions, beliefs, and viewpoints expressed in this commentary are those of the author and do not necessarily represent those of BIN and its founding partners and employees. Now it's time to bring the funk with Roland S. Martin.
23: Republicans and Congress are exacting their pound of flesh from Dr. Anthony Fauci, of course, who led the science medical effort when it came to COVID. He is an esteemed doctor, and they want to do all they can to discredit him. Now, let's be perfectly clear, and I need to remind people of this. More than a million Americans died as a result of COVID. We were involved in the worst health crisis in the world since the flu pandemic more than 100 years earlier. People lost mothers, fathers, brothers, sisters, aunts, uncles, friends, family, church members, sorority sisters, fraternity brothers. We were gripped in a crisis. And when you are in the middle of a crisis and you can't fully understand where this thing is going to lead, precautions had to be taken. I, to this day, have no problem saying I got the COVID vaccination. We warn people what could happen if they did not take the shot. We warn people what would happen if they didn't wear masks. And so what you have are a bunch of people who want to blame Fauci and others for what they claim shutting down the country when literally folks were dying. There are people today who are still impacted by long COVID. So while Republicans want to yell and scream, in this moment, remember the people who died due to COVID and those who did not die because of actions by Fauci and others. I'm Roland Martin of the Black Information.
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24: We begin in Los Angeles, California. We now know that Black artist David will go on trial for murder.
25: The singer, whose real name is David Burke, is accused of murdering 14-year-old Celeste Rivas Hernandez. After a week-long preliminary hearing wrapped up in Los Angeles, a judge ruled there's enough evidence for him to stand trial. Last year, her remains were found in the trunk of Burke's Tesla as it was being held in a tow yard in Hollywood. Prosecutors say Burke met the teen on social media and had a sexual relationship with her for years. They claim he killed her after she threatened to expose their relationship and ruin his music career. I'm Morgan Wood on the Black Information Network.
5: In Los Angeles, California, the city's Black mayor, Karen Bass, is blaming the Trump administration for increasing homelessness in the city. This comes just ahead of a new count. Bass says the Trump administration drove up everyday costs like rent, gas, and groceries while cutting safety net funding. The 2026 homeless count in Los Angeles County showed a significant increase, with an estimated 73,040 people without permanent housing. That highlights the inadequacy of existing housing programs. There are economic factors playing a key role in the homelessness crisis, and the city faces the daunting task of producing hundreds of thousands of new housing units to address the shortage. Also, housing costs and rent burdens are driving lots of residents out of the city to more affordable areas. Meanwhile, newly released IRS data shows billions of dollars in taxpayer wealth flowing into Texas. The state's business leaders say this is something they've been tracking for years.
26: People, businesses, and investment continue choosing Texas because they have confidence in our economy.
5: Gabriella Von Moore Mullen with the Texas Association of Business credits the state's predictable regulatory environment. Data from the IRS shows the state gained over $5 billion in adjusted gross income from people moving to Texas from other states. Meanwhile, California and New York recorded multi-billion dollar losses. According to census.gov, 13.4% of residents in Texas identify as Black or African American.
24: A Richmond, Virginia community is mourning the loss of a Black mother of four who died after contracting a salmonella infection. Atlanta News First is reporting Ayla Garcia contracted the infection during her trip to Nairobi, Kenya. Garcia traveled to Kenya recently with her church and family to support an orphanage. It was there she spent 2 weeks in the hospital after her condition escalated to a life-threatening condition. She had sickle cell disease, which her family says made the infection even more dangerous. A fundraising effort is underway to bring her body home. And finally, the 18th annual Detroit Black Music Awards will be held on August 2nd at the American Serbian Memorial Hall in Detroit, Michigan. Founded by Misty Love in 2009, the event honors local artists, entertainers, and cultural leaders. Again, that date, August 2nd. I'm Mike Moore, along with Nicole Deal on your home for 24/7 News, the Black Information Network.
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5: Winfrey is shutting down the residential portion of her Leadership Academy for Girls in South Africa after nearly 20 years.
27: To around the corner.
28: A white woman in Austin, Texas was caught on camera using the N-word toward a group of Black men, leading to her arrest by a Black police officer in a moment of poetic justice.
10: This is BIN.
29: People were accusing me of murdering my best friend. It's sick. I mean, like, just because of race.
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5: One United Bank is widely recognized as the largest Black-owned bank in the United States. It continues to position itself as a financial institution focused on serving Black communities and helping to close the racial wealth gap. The bank was reportedly formed through the merger of several Black-owned banks and now operates nationally through mostly digital and online banking services. The bank is a Certified Community Development Financial Institution, or CDFI. Accordingly, it has directed hundreds of millions of dollars into loans and investments in historically underserved communities. communities. And speaking of being there when you need them, according to the company's website, OneUnited.com, they even fund small emergency loans with no credit check. The bank is reportedly not just offering checking and savings accounts. Its mission is to invest in Black communities, help Black families become more financially literate, offer more access to capital, and create a path to wealth. Money news at 24 and 54 minutes past each hour. I'm Nicole Deal on your home for Black News First, the Black Information Network.
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5: Who's the Black Information Network? We begin in Texas with a case that is eerily similar to the death of Nolan Wells in Mississippi. A grand jury in Dallas County has indicted 19-year-old Lucas Roper, who is white, in connection with the drowning death of 18-year-old Daniel Irving, who is black. Irving disappeared back in April, and his mother remembers the pain.
0: I called and texted my son multiple times, and there was no reply. I was immediately alone.
5: Investigators say Roper admitted to throwing away Irving's clothes, deleting messages from his phone, and then throwing the phone away. The medical examiner ruled his death accidental. Meanwhile, a new report says recent federal policy changes under the Trump administration are putting decades of progress for Black Americans at risk. The National Urban League's annual State of Black America

0: Of over 40 songs span hip-hop, R&B, gospel, jazz, rock, and international genres. The playlist opens with a Glenn Hanser track, adding a message of support for the late musician's family. The list features artists from Doechii, Marvin Gaye, Nina Simone, Earth, Wind, and Fire, A Tribe Called Quest, Drake, The Beatles, Johnny Cash, and others. I'm Nicole Deal on your home for Black News First, the Black Information Network. Your Healthy Minute is next.
1: Do you take herbal or dietary supplements, receive acupuncture, or use other types of complementary and alternative medicine? Well, many people do, but they don't discuss it with their health providers, and their providers don't ask. A recent survey found that almost two-thirds of people 50 or older are using complementary medicine, yet less than one-third discuss it with their providers. Medical research agencies and organizations encourage open discussions of your complementary medicine use. 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When considering a new complementary therapy, ask about its safety, effectiveness, and any interactions with medications you are taking. Remember, patients need to tell and providers need to ask. It's always good to talk when it's about your health. And that's your Healthy Minute. I'm Mike Eiland on the Black Information Network.
2: I'm Uptown Angela on the Black Information Network. In 1895, Mary Fields, also known as Stagecoach Mary, became the first African-American woman to become a U.S. Postal Service Star Route Carrier. She was hired because she was the fastest at hitching a team of six horses. She drove her route with horses and a mule named Moses. Born a slave in 1832 in Tennessee, Mary had a reputation for wearing men's clothes, smoking, drinking, and shooting guns. Before becoming a mail carrier, she worked for 10 years at a convent, but her lifestyle led her to being kicked out of the mission. As a star carrier in Cascade, Montana, her job was to protect the mail on her route from thieves and bandits and to deliver mail. She was the only second woman in the United States and the first African-American woman to serve in that role. When she died in December 1914, she had one of the largest funerals ever in Cascade. And that's a fact. I'm Uptown Angela on the Black Information Network.
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1: I'm Mike Eiland with BIN News Now. A mostly Black community is recovering from, but still are asking questions about a water main break in North Philadelphia. According to WCAU, they went hours without service with no notification of the break and no information about the water service stoppage. Area resident Justin Scott.
5: Nobody told us anything. They didn't even tell us it was going to be turned off.
1: NBC 10 reports a video shows the moments when the water begins to pool in an intersection. Americans are being told to be prepared to depart the region due to an unpredictable Iranian regime. An advisory from the U.S. Embassy in Saudi Arabia says citizens should exercise caution and be prepared for flight cancellations, airspace closures, and potential travel disruptions if hostilities escalate. The warning comes as multiple sources report the U.S. and Israel are preparing for a new round of strikes against Iran's energy infrastructure anytime now. Get BIN News Now on demand on the free iHeartRadio app.
6: Vanessa Tyler on the Black Information Network, your home for Black News First. The official autopsy is in, complete, in the Nolan Wells case. So how did he die? That will be presented to a Mississippi grand jury. At this time, even the family or their lawyer, civil rights attorney Ben Crump, know what it concludes, and officials have yet to contact them.
7: No, they have not, and we will pose that question next week, but in the meantime, we're going to persist on doing everything we can to dot every I, cross every T. I know we're consulting with audio engineering experts. We're consulting with oceanography experts. We are still asking everybody who has a video, photograph, any kind of communications on Snapchat to call the tip line. We're very grateful that so many people have called, and we believe we're starting to get a more clear picture of what happened.
6: There is at least $175,000 for information into how the black 18-year-old died.

0: discovered in the water during an outing with white friends July 4th on Horn Island in Mississippi. There's been an arrest related to the Nolan Wells case. Reports are a California man has been charged with sending death threats to the mother of one of Nolan's friends who happens to be a Mississippi judge. Police say the threats to Judge Ashley Cole by a 27-year-old man who was charged with making the threats. She is the stepmother to Warren Hudson, who is one of the friends on the boat. In fact, all associated with the case have received threats, including the parents of Nolan Wells. A black mother and grandmother face murder, charged in New York City with starving their 16-year-old autistic son to death. It could have been double because the teen, Adonis Jarvis, who police say weighed only 59 pounds, had a twin who was in just as bad shape, weighing in at 60 pounds. Now 36-year-old Geneva Jarvis and her 62-year-old mother, the boy's grandmother, face murder. Bronx neighbors say the boys, who were nonverbal, looked in bad shape.
1: The kids, you could tell that, they could have been doing better. You know what I'm saying? Like, they could have been, more healthier and more better, but that's not me to say. They're not my kids.
0: The other teen taken out of the home will survive. These are the kind of children not many want in their homes. They are the teenaged foster kids with mental health and other complex needs. A federal audit shows South Carolina placed hundreds of foster kids in unapproved housing because the state lacked homes equipped for their needs. A new Health and Human Services report shows these children had to be placed in temporary stays, not in a loving home, but in government offices, hotels, or other unlicensed places. State officials blame the emergency placements on a shortage of mental health providers and families willing to open their doors. I'm Vanessa Tyler on the Black Information Network, your home for Black News First.
2: Welcome to the journey around America, where we visit iconic locations connected to Black history. Today, we head to Harlem, New York, where the legendary Apollo Theater stands as a symbol of African-American culture. The Apollo Theater opened its doors in 1914 as a burlesque theater, but soon became the premier showplace for live musical entertainment. The theater became famous for Amateur Night, a weekly talent show that launched the careers of stars like Lauryn Hill and the Jackson 5.
3: Osiris,
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2: The slogan, "Be Good or Be Gone," became the theater's motto. 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For the Black Information Network, I'm Kevin Brown.
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7: I'm Mike Stevens on your home for Black News First, the Black Information Network. Questions about whether Black Seattle Police Chief Sean Barnes will remain in that role are no longer being asked. Mayor Katie Wilson has accepted a letter of resignation. Earlier this week, a city official confirmed to the Seattle Times the mayor was planning to tell Barnes he needed to resign or he would be fired. Chief Barnes told the newspaper the decision is up to the mayor. But then on Thursday, the announcement of him stepping down was made. All of that came after last week's mass shooting at a Seattle food and music festival. Following that, there was video of him in a testy exchange with a television reporter following reports he was out of town when the shooting happened. And he was then asked why he is away from Seattle so often.
8: I think any reports that I'm gone every weekend are grossly misstated.
7: During that mass shooting, at least two people, not including a shooter, were killed, and four others were taken to the hospital for injuries, including a two-year-old. Another high-ranking Black officer will now serve as interim chief. Police are continuing to investigate after a bus driver left a little four-year-old Black girl alone on a school bus for 6 hours before she was found at a transportation lot in the Dallas area. The Crawley School District said the 53-year-old bus driver was fired immediately. What happened is being called a serious breakdown in established safety procedures. Well, depending on where you live, school will be back in session soon. In largely black Cleveland, there is good news for returning teachers. Several of them who are black will be back at work after all, after many were laid off last spring.
3: It's a scary situation to be in.
7: The layoffs were because of a district plan to close or combine dozens of schools. Because of declining enrollment and other issues, many black communities from coast to coast are facing the same issues. I'm Mike Stevens on the Black Information Network. Now your local news.
9: A black man who just got out of Mecklenburg County Jail is right back behind bars for murder. Investigators say David Simpson was arrested less than 2 hours after he posted bond tied to a 2024 weapons charge. He's accused of killing one man and injuring another in a shooting at the Country Club Apartments. There's no word yet on what led to the shooting. The late Senator Lindsey Graham's sister, Darlene, was appointed by South Carolina's governor to serve the remainder of her brother's term until January 2027. She's decided to run for Graham's full term with Trump's endorsement and is taking part in the special Republican primary on August 11th. Trump praised Darlene publicly.
10: That woman, who was Lindsey's proudest legacy, now continues his legacy of service in the U.S. Senate, a place that he cherished. And I have no doubt that he's looking down today, beaming with pride at his sister, Senator Darlene Graham.
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11: This is Layla Ali, undefeated world champion, Hall of Fame boxer, wellness advocate, and CEO of Layla Ali Lifestyle. My father, Muhammad Ali, was more than a champion in the ring. He was a global voice for courage, conviction, faith, and justice. The Muhammad Ali Center celebrates his life, his principles, and his willingness to stand for something bigger than himself, reminding us of the power of purpose. To learn more

0: 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I'm Layla Ali, and my history lives here.
1: I'm Bill Black with another Bet You Didn't Know music fact. 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
5: During a conversation with Representative Jasmine Crockett, Black Representative LaMonica McIvory criticized the Democratic Party's response to McIvory's case.
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7: BIN News This Hour, I'm Andrea Coleman. Coming up,
8: have been able to talk to our son, to hug him, to tell him we love him.
7: We hear from Nolan Wells' mother as the official autopsy of her son's body is completed. A former sheriff's deputy who gunned down an unarmed black woman will remain in prison after requesting an early release. And a member of the clergy petitions lawmakers on behalf of Haitian nationals facing possible deportation.
8: We need people who are there. Right? We need people who are there who actually witnessed it. Those are the people we need to call. All we want are answers. That's it. We just want answers. That's all we've ever wanted. That's all we've asked for this entire time.
7: Oh, that was Nolan Wells' mother, Christine Wansley, once again defending her push for justice and her son's death. Wansley spoke with CNN after appearing with civil rights attorney Ben Crump at the National Urban League's annual conference in Nashville. Things got heated for a moment when a reporter questioned Crump's motives for representing Wells' family. NUL President and CEO Mark Morial responding.
9: Well, that accusation doesn't deserve a response.
10: Right.
9: It has no dignity.
10: Right.
9: Associated with someone standing up for children who have died. We fight for justice, and someone suggests all we want is publicity.
7: Meanwhile, officials say the state medical examiner has completed the official exam of the 18-year-old's body, but the results have not yet been released. Once investigators finish their work, the case will be presented to a grand jury, which will determine whether any criminal charges are warranted. Investigators are also reviewing audio from a distress call made by one of Wells' friends after the July 4th boating trip, while the Wells family says independent audio experts will conduct their own analysis as they continue to seek answers. An ex-Illinois sheriff's deputy convicted of killing Sonia Massey, a black unarmed Springfield woman, is being denied early release from prison. Sean Grayson, who is white, appeared this morning before the prisoner review board seeking a medical release. You may recall hearing this disturbing audio from the incident as it took place.
11: I rebuke you in the name of Jesus. I rebuke you in the name of
12: Jesus. Better God, I swear to God, I'll shoot your face.
11: Okay, I'm
12: sorry.
7: Well, this morning, the panel voted 3-0 to deny Grayson's request. With that, he will remain in custody. Grayson, who gunned down Massey in 2024, was seeking release because he has cancer. Miami's Archbishop is tossing what he calls a Hail Mary to help Haitians facing deportation. Archbishop Thomas Winski went to Washington earlier this week to ask lawmakers to extend temporary protected status. He said it would be unconscionable to send hundreds of thousands of people back to a house on fire. Winski knows the odds are long, but he tells the Miami Herald he is not giving up. TPS ended for upwards of 300,000 Haitians earlier this week. This is BIN News This Hour. Be sure to follow us wherever you get your podcast. I'm Andrea Coleman on the Black Information Network, home of Black News First.
13: I'm Mike Island. Here's what's trending on the Black Information Network. All-time daily heat records could be broken this weekend across the American West. Forecasters are predicting above normal heat today and Sunday from the Southwest Desert to the Canadian border. Extreme heat warnings have been posted in Arizona, Nevada, Utah, and Southern California, where temperatures could reach 120 degrees in some places. I'm Mike Island, and that's what's trending on the Black Information Network.
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14: A new report says the NBA's investigation into the Los Angeles Clippers over alleged salary cap violations could extend beyond Commissioner Adam Silver's deadline. ESPN reports the probe could continue into 2027 if the findings or any discipline are challenged through arbitration. The Clippers are accused of using a promotional deal with the now-defunct banking company Aspiration to funnel money to star forward Kawhi Leonard. Silverhead said he hoped to wrap up the nearly 10-month investigation before the new season begins. Meanwhile, WNBA stars Angel Reese and Paige Beckers will not face discipline from the league over a friendly wager that surfaced on social media. A now-deleted post between the Dallas Wings guard and Atlanta Dream forward appeared to reference a bet ahead of their upcoming matchup. The WNBA said the post missed the mark and confirmed the matter was addressed internally with no further action needed. And former LSU wide receiver Demetrius Byrd is facing charges in Miami Beach after police say he threatened another passenger with a knife on a city bus. The 40-year-old helped LSU win the 2007 national championship before injuries from a car crash derailed his NFL career. With the latest in sports, I'm Morgan Wood on the Black Information Network.
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0: Mr. Dillard, on your home for 24/7 news, the Black Information Network. Here are your top stories. Virginia cops shoot a black woman's dog dead after entering the wrong apartment. She's devastated. Experts say there are many reasons for so much gun violence in black communities. We have some of their insights. And Haitians living in Springfield, Ohio, are scrambling to get affairs in order, lawyering up and applying for asylum since the Supreme Court's decision to end temporary protected status for immigrants. CNN asked Homeland Security Secretary Mark Wayne Mullen if the State Department's website says not to travel to Haiti because of violence, why is it safe to send Haitians there?
10: Well, that do not travel is not for Haitians. That's do not travel for the United States because they are kidnapping or trying to kidnap individuals from the United States because they feel like their family has the money to pay the ransom.
0: This Haitian who just applied for asylum responded to that on CNN.
15: I mean, it's like Americans or human being, us Haitians, we are not. Any type of thing can happen to us as long as Americans are protected.
0: Roughly 350,000 Haitians in the U.S. could be affected by this decision, and 10 to 20,000 live in the Springfield region alone. And legal arguments are underway in the state of Mississippi over who's going to take over the Jackson Medgar Wiley Evers International Airport. Black Democratic Representative Robert Johnson told the court Senate Bill 2162 was designed to do one thing, remove black leadership from the airport authority. The bill replaced the 5-member Jackson Municipal Airport Authority with a 9-member regional board. The city would appoint only 2 members. Johnson offered amendments to fellow lawmakers in 2016, requiring 5 of the 9 to be black. All were voted down. The state says those claims are bogus, and the legislature thought broader oversight would improve the airport's services.
16: You can only determine whether or not a person is racist by an action they take. And they may not be racist on Monday, but if you take a racist vote on Wednesday, that's a racist vote. And I'll say that anywhere.
0: Meanwhile, in Seattle, homeowners there could get the same protection from pushy real estate solicitors that they already have from telemarketers. The Seattle Medium reports Black Council member Dion Foster has introduced legislation to create a city do not solicit list, giving homeowners the power to block unwanted calls, texts, and emails from real estate agents, with fees and penalties for those who violate it. Foster says the measure is especially critical for black legacy homeowners in neighborhoods like the Central District, where declining home ownership has left families vulnerable to predatory real estate pressure. And finally, as America celebrates 250 years, it's a special moment for black pilot Alex Cole. He served as a lieutenant colonel for 2 decades in the Air Force and later as a presidential pilot. But that's not the most unique part of his story. You see, his great-uncle was a Tuskegee Airman. Those are the celebrated black aviators who served during World War II. And Cole says the country's anniversary prompts him to cherish that part of history and his legacy. I'm Esther Dillard on your home for Black News First, the Black Information Network.
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2: Cassie Ventura has scored a legal victory in a civil lawsuit tied to Sean Diddy Combs. A federal judge dismissed with prejudice the racketeering, sex trafficking, and human trafficking claims brought against Ventura by former male escort Clayton Howard, meaning those claims cannot be refiled against her. Howard alleged Ventura was an active participant in Combs' alleged criminal enterprise, but the lawsuit against Combs remains ongoing. Elsewhere in entertainment news, the Hollywood Chamber of Commerce has announced the class of 2027 for the Hollywood Walk of Fame, with several Black entertainers among this year's honorees. Actor Idris Elba and Delroy Lindo will receive stars in the motion picture category, while Kiki Palmer, David Alan Grier, and Raven Simone are being recognized for television. In recording, Lil Wayne and Grandmaster Flash earned the honor, and radio personality Charlamagne Tha God will receive a star in the radio category. The 32-member class was selected from hundreds of nominations and will be honored during ceremonies over the next 2 years. With the latest in entertainment, I'm Morgan Wood on the Black Information Network.
3: This is Esther Dillard with another spotlight on Black excellence. Tyler Perry is one of the most successful figures in the entertainment industry. Born in New Orleans, Louisiana in 1969, Emmett Perry Jr. endured a difficult childhood marked by poverty and abuse. After changing his name and moving to Atlanta in 1992, Tyler Perry began writing and producing stage plays that became highly successful.
4: All you gotta do is take an R&B song, put Jesus in it, and it's a gospel song.
3: What? It was also during that time that he created his signature character, the iconic Mabel Medea Simmons.
5: Yeah, you know, she walked in the valley with the shadow of Little Red Riding Hood and the Three Bears.
3: With an estimated net worth of over $1 billion, Tyler Perry is also a generous philanthropist, having donated millions to such causes as education, civil rights, and disaster relief. And another shining example of Black excellence. I'm Esther Dillard on the Black Information Network.
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6: Real stories for the Queen City.
7: Watchdog Group says new crime stats show that violent crime in the majority Black city of New Orleans is down 70% when you compare it to stats from 2022. The report says officials with the Metropolitan Crime Commission, a nonprofit organization, credit police partnerships, faster response times, and more proactive policing for the drop in crime. A bus fight in Jackson, Mississippi, not passengers, but over bus driver pay. It has J-Tran drivers on the picket line instead of picking people up on their routes. Here's Gary Coles, the transit chief, who's a Black man, via WJTV.
8: We've put a pretty significant wage package on the table that includes a ton of off days, from sick days to vacations.
7: Here's Charles Torrance Jr., president of the Transit Union Local 1208, also via WJTV.
9: We don't have that in writing. We don't have anything what they have been putting out there. We believe it's all propaganda, because the last contract offer or proposal they gave us was a 5% for operators in the year 26 and 3% in 27.
7: Hope Leo speaking to NBC News about what he loves about being American. His comments came ahead of his concert for peace this week. He said freedom and opportunity, and then went on to say this.
10: I come from a family that my grandparents were immigrants. On my mother's side, we have people who were both slaves and slave owners. There's a history of if you will, growing up, and the kind of experience that helps me to recognize myself one of the greatest wealths of the United States.
7: Well, a Black man and New Orleans artist, Terrence Osborne, painted the new I Voted stickers that many will wear after voting in Louisiana. Louisiana Secretary of State Nancy Landry says she's betting on the stickers being so popular with residents that it drives people to the polls. For more on these stories, plus international, national, state, and local news impacting the Black community, listen to the Black Information Network on the iHeartRadio app or log on to BINnews.com. I'm Tammy Eswick on your home for Black News First, the Black Information Network. 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
2: The American Red Cross is warning of a nationwide blood shortage, declaring just the second national blood supply crisis in its history. Blood donations have dropped to a four-year summer low, leaving the organization with less than a one-day supply of type O positive blood, the nation's most commonly transfused blood type. The Red Cross has even begun limiting shipments of type O blood to some hospitals as demand outpaces donations. Sickle cell disease, which primarily affects people of African descent, often requires frequent blood transfusions, and patients benefit most from closely matched blood donated by people of similar ancestry. Health officials are urging eligible donors of all types, especially type O, to schedule an appointment, saying one donation could help save multiple lives. That's your Healthy Minute. I'm Morgan Wood on the Black Information Network, BINnews.com, your home for Black News First.
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2: Too many Americans are being forced to choose between health care and other necessities. Unfortunately, many families delay or skip medical care altogether because they simply can't afford it. That's why a growing coalition of health care advocates, civil rights groups, and community organizations is launching a nationwide effort called One Nation Overcharged. Their mission is to draw attention to the rising cost of health care in the United States. The campaign is led by the Robert Wood Johnson Foundation, where Dr. Starsky Wilson, who is Black, is the chairman of the board. The One Nation Overcharge campaign wants to amplify the stories of Americans who are struggling to afford doctor visits, prescriptions, insurance premiums, and other medical expenses. The campaign also encourages people to speak out about health care affordability. Organizers say the goal is to build public awareness and spark conversations about solutions. In other words, putting patients ahead of profits. Money News at 24 and 54 minutes past each hour. I'm Nicole Deal on your home for Black News First, the Black Information Network.
3: I'm Mike Island with BIN News Now. Overcrowding and disrepair are plaguing many jail systems across the United States. Take Shelby County, Tennessee, for instance. That area has been dealing with a relentless, scorching heat dome weather situation. Shelby County Sheriff Floyd Bonner says their Memphis, Tennessee facility is aged.
4: You're trying to work with a building that's basically 45 years old, and trust me, they're making arrests every single day, and the numbers for our jail are really going up.
3: Sheriff Bonner, who is African American, tells WHBQ that the air conditioning systems are not working, and workers in the jail, along with the inmates, are dealing with mental and physical stress. Meanwhile, the heat is on across the West this weekend as an extreme heat dome there wreaks havoc for millions of people. The temperatures are, as some are putting it, turned up from Arizona to Montana. I'm Mike Island. Get BIN News Now on demand 24/7 on the free iHeartRadio app.
2: I'm Vanessa Tyler on the Black Information Network, your home for Black News First. The key to real wealth has always been in owning the business, but that's not easy. So that's why we're interested in what Early Walker has to say. His rags to riches story is an incentive for us all. Early Walker, welcome to the Black Information Network.
5: Thank you again so much for having me.
2: You were working at the Chicago Public Schools and decided, take this job and shove it. Luckily, the job had a pension, which was the seed to your business. Talk about that.
5: Well, luckily and unluckily, I always say, because unfortunately, it wasn't much of a pension. I only had $10,000. That was, a small nest egg compared to what I actually needed. But high hopes, high dreams, and $10,000 is what I had to my name.
6: He decided to start a towing company. A friend had one and seemed to be making money.
5: Yeah, I asked him a simple question. I said, let me ask you something. I said, I see you doing well with this. I said, do you think I can at least make $100 a day? He laughed at me. I'll never forget. He laughed at me. He said, you can make more than $100 a day. I always tell people my story is the story you don't want to follow because it's an unorthodox story. I didn't do the research I needed to do. I didn't look into, what tow trucks cost. I didn't look into what it costs to set up a corporation, set up a business, right? I didn't have, a large value of money for emergencies, right? I had a dream.
6: Credit bad, business loans denied. He couldn't even get a tow truck, so he went to Craigslist. This was before Facebook Marketplace. A guy was selling a used tow truck. Price, $9,500. He did have 10 grand, but talked the guy down to $7,500.
5: It's what I call my Sanford and Son tow truck. The truck was beat down, torn up.
6: That old raggedy Sanford and Son looking tow truck got him business. His niche, the $40 holla. In other words, call him every tow $40. Then he got the municipal contracts. He says rare for a Black-owned towing company. It meant bigger contracts, more money.
5: At one point, my highest point, I had 22 trucks. And then, of course, the conversation of the day is, private equity eventually knocked on my door and said, hey, how can we join forces?
6: He accepted the offer. Now he's made it and wants you to make it too with his No Business Left Behind initiative.
5: And it doesn't matter what type of business it is. So what I am pushing out now is from a national level, going on this 10-city tour. We're going to go in 10 cities, and we're looking for one business in each city to help. 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Also, bank account. 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Hire an accountant. You know, hire a CPA, you know, hire someone that understands numbers, understands books, that can help you scale. Because, you know, again, like I was in the business of figuring it out, but you don't have to figure it out if you do the right things from the beginning, right? Structure yourself up, set yourself up correctly, and you'll win in the beginning. And also, last but not least, I would say, make sure you brand yourself accordingly. Like I said earlier, ask yourself, what is different from me and my business than everybody else?
6: Follow Mr. Early Walker on all social media. Black self-made millionaire, Early Walker. Thank you for the inspiration.
5: Thank you so much for having me again.
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So when Brother Number One was putting together his fourth album, he was accepting submissions of songs. Enter Brother Number Two. Brother Number Two submits a song for Brother Number One's album, but Brother Number One says, uh-uh, that's trash. So Brother Number

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1: I'm Mike Stevens on your home for Black News First, the Black Information Network. As the investigation into the death of African-American Nolan Wells continues, parallels are being drawn to the deaths of two other young black men who were the same age. Black attorney Ben Crum tells CNN how one case relates to the probes of the other tragic deaths.
2: Well, I wanted to remind that there were other young black men, all 18 years old, who all died in similar circumstances like Nolan Wells. So I'm so grateful to Nolan's parents for using their attention to help give more attention to those other families. Tyler Smith, Lexington, Kentucky. Daniel Irvin, outside of Dallas, Texas. We have to get answers.
1: And so what has come of the publicity in the Nolan Wells case?
2: We're getting 100 calls a day. I am confident we're going to get to the truth of what happened to Nolan Wells. And I want to thank everybody, those people for calling. But for those of you who haven't called yet, I'm speaking directly to you. You know, if you're Nolan's friend and the roles were reversed, Nolan Wells would have told what he knew to help your family, help his family. All we want are answers.
1: One of the young black men also died by drowning, being called accidental so far, and police say the other teenager died of a self-inflicted gunshot wound. But his family says they doubt that's the case since he was not showing any suicidal tendencies. When it comes to crime, age can be just a number. Some teenagers are being charged in relation to 21 car thefts and vandalism in Memphis, Tennessee. According to WHBQ television, within 1 week, a 14-year-old and a 17-year-old were charged with 21 counts of car theft, also vandalism, leaving the scene of an accident and other charges. I'm Mike Stevens on the Black Information Network. Now your local news.
3: A black man who just got out of Mecklenburg County Jail is right back behind bars for murder. Investigators say David Simpson was arrested less than 2 hours after he posted bond tied to a 2024 weapons charge. He's accused of killing one man and injuring another in a shooting at the Country Club Apartments. There's no word yet on what led to the shooting. The late Senator Lindsey Graham's sister, Darlene, was appointed by South Carolina's governor to serve the remainder of her brother's term until January 2027. She's decided to run for Graham's full term with Trump's endorsement and is taking part in the special Republican primary on August 11th. Trump praised Darlene publicly.
4: That woman, who was Lindsey's proudest legacy, now continues his legacy of service in the U.S. Senate. A place that he cherished. And I have no doubt that he's looking down today, beaming with pride at his sister, Senator Darlene Graham.
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7: It started with a feeling, some nagging worry about this world we find ourselves in.
8: 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Steve Kerr just got teed up. Steve Kerr just got ejected.
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7: 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It's called Against the Rules. 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
7: I just have some simple, basic questions.
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7: 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Someone to protect us when life's unfair. 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Why would anybody want to be a ref?
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15: Right in the middle of the fun at the popular Bite of Seattle Food Festival. 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The injured will survive. 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
3: BIN News This Hour, I'm Andrea Coleman. Coming up,
18: have been able to talk to our son, to hug him, to tell him we love him.
3: We hear from Nolan Wells' mother as the official autopsy of her son's body is completed. A former sheriff's deputy who gunned down an unarmed black woman will remain in prison after requesting an early release. And a member of the clergy petitions lawmakers on behalf of Haitian nationals facing possible deportation.
18: We need people who are there. Right? We need people who are there who actually witnessed it. Those are the people we need to call. All we want are answers. That's it. We just want answers. That's all we've ever wanted. That's all we've asked for this entire time.
3: Oh, that was Nolan Wells' mother, Christine Wansley, once again defending her push for justice and her son's death. Wansley spoke with CNN after appearing with civil rights attorney Ben Crump at the National Urban League's annual conference in Nashville. Things got heated for a moment when a reporter questioned Crump's motives for representing Wells' family. NUL President and CEO Mark Morial responding.
19: Well, that accusation doesn't deserve a response.
20: Right.
19: It has no dignity.
20: Right.
19: Associated with someone standing up for children who have died. We fight for justice, and someone suggests all we want is publicity.
3: Meanwhile, officials say the state medical examiner has completed the official exam of the 18-year-old's body, but the results have not yet been released. Once investigators finish their work, the case will be presented to a grand jury, which will determine whether any criminal charges are warranted. Investigators are also reviewing audio from a distress call made by one of Wells' friends after the July 4th boating trip, while the Wells family says independent audio experts will conduct their own analysis as they continue to seek answers. An ex-Illinois sheriff's deputy convicted of killing Sonia Massey, a black unarmed Springfield woman, is being denied early release from prison. Sean Grayson, who is white, appeared this morning before the prisoner review board seeking a medical release. You may recall hearing this disturbing audio from the incident as it took place.
21: I rebuke you in the name of Jesus. I rebuke you in the name of Jesus. Better not, I'm sorry,
3: Well, this morning, the panel voted 3-0 to deny Grayson's request. With that, he will remain in custody. Grayson, who gunned down Massey in 2024, was seeking release because he has cancer. Miami's Archbishop is tossing what he calls a Hail Mary to help Haitians facing deportation. Archbishop Thomas Winski went to Washington earlier this week to ask lawmakers to extend temporary protected status. He said it would be unconscionable to send hundreds of thousands of people back to a house on fire. Winski knows the odds are long, but he tells the Miami Herald he is not giving up. TPS ended for upwards of 300,000 Haitians earlier this week. This is BIN News This Hour. Be sure to follow us wherever you get your podcast. I'm Andrea Coleman on the Black Information Network, home of Black News First.
0: I'm Mike Island. Here's what's trending on the Black Information Network. Here's an update on another lawsuit to stop Texas from displaying the Ten Commandments in public school classrooms. A group of Houston area mothers argue that the law violates the Texas Constitution. They refer to a parental rights amendment that voters approved last November. It says parents have the right to make decisions concerning the child's upbringing. Stay with the Black Information Network as we update this story. And that's what's trending on the Black Information Network.
14: 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Covering the latest news, sports, and events at our historically black colleges and universities. Here's Morgan Wood.
20: Tuskegee University's updated dress code is sparking debate well beyond its campus, with students and alumni across the HBCU community weighing in online. While the policy bans bonnets, do-rags, bedroom slippers, and revealing clothing in classrooms and dining halls, it also requires students to own business attire for professional events. Supporters say the changes reinforce the university's long-standing emphasis on professionalism and career readiness. But critics argue the policy leans into respectability politics, places an added financial burden on students, and raises concerns about policing black culture and self-expression. Others have also questioned how the rules will be enforced. University President Dr. Mark Brown says the goal is to prepare students for the workforce, not restrict the Tuskegee experience. With the latest in HBCU news, I'm Morgan Wood on the Black Information Network.
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27: Cell phones have been an integral part of connecting our modern world. But did you know a black nuclear engineer pioneered the technology for them? Henry Thomas Sampson was born in 1934 in Jackson, Mississippi. He earned his bachelor's degree in chemical engineering from Purdue University in 1956, followed by his master's degree from UCLA in 1961 and his PhD shortly after. In 1971, Henry Sampson created the Gamma Electric Cell. It's a device which produced long-lasting power to satellites. Sampson's innovation caught the attention of the Motorola Company, which then placed his patented technology into their telephones. This eventually led to the very first telephone calls being made using cell phones. Henry Sampson passed on June 4th, 2015. His genius and black excellence helped create the globally connected world we share today. This is Tammy Eswick for the Black Information Network.
28: 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I'm Mike Strautmanis, and my history lives here.
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1: Work. Here are your top stories. A Mississippi State autopsy is complete for Nolan Wells. We'll give you the latest. In Texas, police are continuing to investigate after a bus driver left a 4-year-old Black girl alone on a school bus for 6 hours in 95-degree heat. And Seattle has named a new interim police chief to replace African-American Sean Barnes. Mayor Katie Wilson announced Deputy Police Chief Andre Sales, who is Black, as interim chief.
2: I chose Andre Sales because he has done this job before and can hit the ground running. He served as chief of police in Wisconsin, where he led with a community-focused approach that strengthened both public safety and community trust.
1: The announcement comes after Wilson asked for Barnes to resign after the deadly mass shooting at the Bite of Seattle Festival August 26th. Controversy surfaced over Barnes' residency and travel schedule, as well as why Barnes was out of town the day of the deadly mass shooting. Newly named chief Andre Sales also spoke to the media at the news conference.
4: I don't take this responsibility lightly. This week has been difficult, but I also know what this department and city are capable of when we come together with a common goal of keeping our community safe.
1: King 5 News reports Sales said his primary residence is in East King County, but he travels to Illinois about every 2 months where his family lives. He says he plans to move his family to the area, and his wife spends much of her time with him in King County. In Louisiana, Orleans Parish District Attorney Jason Williams is pushing back on Governor Jeff Landry's call to strip his law license. The Black DA said he wanted to break the tension at a recent news conference.
5: I don't want to fight with the governor. I don't want to fight with the AG. I've made it very, very clear that I played no role. I did not initiate or handle any part of that grand jury investigation.
1: The dispute traces back to a now dismissed indictment against Attorney General Liz Merle, filed after she sent letters warning New Orleans officials not to install a new criminal court clerk during a statewide election. The 16-count indictment accused Merle of public intimidation and malfeasance. It was dropped after Mayor Helena Moreno Williams and several council members asked for it to be dismissed. It's a decision Landry and Merle are still calling attention to and now pushing to have Williams' law license pulled. A Black South Georgia family is demanding action 9 months after a Halloween crash killed a father and his 7-year-old daughter. Jalen Bell and Zariah Ward died when police say Bailey Green drove nearly 100 miles an hour and crashed in Cordell. Green, who is white, remains free on a $100,000 bond with no trial date set. The family has now launched an online petition calling on the community to demand accountability in court. And finally, Black Olympian Brittany Reese is scheduled to be enshrined in the Mississippi Sports Hall of Fame. The Gulfport native will be part of a 7-person induction class, according to WLBT News. Reese is a 4-time Olympian and 7-time world champion in the long jump. She won 3 Olympic medals, gold in 2012 and silver in 2016 and 2021. I'm Esther Dillard on your home for Black News First, the Black Information Network.
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8: At the National Urban League Conference, civil rights attorney Ben Crum joined President Mark Morial for a news conference focused on Nolan Wells, Daniel Irving, and Tyler Smith
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7: For 24/7 News, the Black Information Network. The family of a Tennessee man speaking to reporters after he was mauled to death by a dog. Fox 13 Memphis got a hold of 43-year-old black man Marco Bercy's last moments talking to a 911 operator as he called for help. I want to warn you, this audio may be disturbing to some. Here's Fox 13.
12: 911, what's the location of your emergency?
15: Help!
12: Hello, what's the location of your emergency? Okay, can you tell me where you are?
15: Up over there, Marty. Hello.
12: Okay, I'm here with you. Can you tell me where you're located?
7: The victim's father heard the recording for the first time while being interviewed also by Fox 13.
16: Well, I just, for the first time, listened to it when I came to bring it to you, and it was a little tough.
7: The Henning, Tennessee mayor says he had to shoo a pack of dogs from his own house recently. The city is now trying to figure out who owns the dogs. To Mississippi, where the state Supreme Court has disbarred former Hinds County DA Jody Owens, who's a black man. This comes as Owens resigned from the Mississippi bar 2 weeks ago after pleading guilty in connection to the Jackson bribery scandal. Severe thunderstorms are now costlier than hurricanes, according to climate risk firm First Street. That new report says severe thunderstorms caused more insured losses globally in 2025 than hurricanes. And Mississippi, which has a large population of black people, has the fourth highest record number of tornadoes spun off by these storms. Staying in the Magnolia State, school is in session. The Jackson Public School District welcomes students back this week. Here's

0: Immigrants are driving commercial trucks and claimed some cannot speak English, calling it a threat to highway safety.
1: As we get illegal aliens off the roads today, we're also taking action to replace these unqualified migrant truck drivers with highly qualified American veterans.
0: The initiative will bring together the Departments of Transportation, Labor, Veterans Affairs, and Defense to fast-track commercial driver's license for veterans after they complete their military service. That's your Washington Roundup. I'm Morgan Wood on the Black Information Network.
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6: I'm Mike Island with BIN News Now. A mostly black community is recovering from, but still are asking questions about a water main break in North Philadelphia. According to WCAU, they went hours without service with no notification of the break and no information about the water service stoppage. Area resident Justin Scott.
7: Nobody told us anything. They didn't even tell us it was going to be turned off.
6: NBC 10 reports a video shows the moments when the water begins to pool in an intersection. Americans are being told to be prepared to depart the region due to an unpredictable Iranian regime. An advisory from the U.S. Embassy in Saudi Arabia says citizens should exercise caution and be prepared for flight cancellations, airspace closures, and potential travel disruptions if hostilities escalate. The warning comes as multiple sources report the U.S. and Israel are preparing for a new round of strikes against Iran's energy infrastructure anytime now. Get BIN News Now on demand on the free iHeartRadio app.
8: Kevin Brown on your home for 24/7 News, the Black Information Network. A multi-day severe weather threat is moving into the Central Plains and Midwest. NBC correspondent Ryan Chandler reports it's just the latest round.
9: Alabama also seeing fierce storms yesterday, along with Florida with heavy rain and even a potential tornado spotted. The Northeast still cleaning up after flooding from those storms earlier this week.
8: NOAA's Weather Prediction Center has issued a 2 out of 4 risk of flash flooding for parts of Minnesota, Wisconsin, Illinois, and other states. The biggest threats come from storm development, large hail, and damaging winds. The weather threat will shift across portions of the Midwest, Great Lakes, and Tennessee and Ohio valleys. A study shows more Americans are now turning to marijuana than alcohol. Data from the Substance Abuse and Mental Health Services Administration shows more than 21 million Americans over the age of 12 smoked some Mary Jane at least once a day in 2025, compared to only about 17 million Americans who drank alcohol every day or most days.
10: I do both, so, I mean, I smoke more than I drink, so I guess it's true.
11: I grew up around it. I tried it, but it never had no effect on me.
12: To each his own, I guess. I think it's better to smoke weed than to drink. You know, at least when you smoking weed, you know what's going on. You drink alcohol, you're like an idiot.
8: The numbers show adults over the age of 26 smoking marijuana on the regular has grown rapidly, now outpacing the number of people who smoke tobacco. Elijah Benamy, the son of Kansas City Chiefs offensive coordinator Eric Benamy, is undergoing a mental health competency evaluation before his next court appearance for allegedly shooting his mother in Virginia. The 27-year-old faces charges of malicious wounding and a firearm-related offense. A court filing indicates Elijah may have significant mental health issues and is unable to assist in his defense. The evaluation has been granted, and his preliminary hearing is scheduled for September 9th. Los Angeles Mayor Karen Bass is announcing an executive order to delay efforts to rebuild the burned warehouse in Boyle Heights. Lineage Logistics recently filed

0: paperwork with the city to rebuild the burned cold food storage warehouse. That's despite still having millions of pounds of rotted food and trash left to clean up. Bass's order directs city departments to delay rebuilding plan requests. They're told to place any requests from Lineage on hold while an investigation of the property and any future use of the site takes place. Bass also says it would be very hard to imagine welcoming Lineage back. Two black descendants of enslaved people are suing the Muscogee Nation to be recognized as official members of the Native American tribe that enslaved their ancestors. The lawsuit aims to enforce the tribe's membership rules for Black Creek freemen, potentially impacting thousands of other descendants of enslaved people seeking indigenous citizenship. Despite a ruling by the Muscogee Nation Supreme Court recognizing their citizenship, the plaintiffs have faced delays in obtaining tribal ID cards, leading to a federal lawsuit alleging violations of their fundamental rights. The lawsuit highlights the ongoing struggle for recognition and rights of the Black Creek descendants within the Muscogee Nation, stemming from historical treaties and citizenship criteria. I'm Kevin Brown on your home for Black News First, the Black Information Network.
1: The United States Senate has had a total of 12 black members, with the first being Hiram Rhodes Rebels, elected in 1870 during the Reconstruction era. Jim Crow and other disenfranchisement tactics led to a gap of nearly 90 years between the first and second U.S. black senators. In 1992, Carol Moseley Braun became the first black woman to serve in the U.S. Senate.
2: I don't know, maybe this is just my day to get to talk about race. Maybe I'm just lucky like that today.
1: Vice President Kamala Harris became the second black female to serve as a U.S. senator in 2017. Barack Obama was the fifth black senator and the first to be elected president of the United States.
3: Race is an issue that I believe this nation cannot afford to ignore right now.
1: While Georgia's Raphael Warnock is the latest black member of the U.S. Senate after his 2021 election. Black U.S. senators have made contributions to the country and paved the way for future generations of black leaders. And that's a fact. This is Mike Moore for the Black Information Network.
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6: I'm Mike Stevens on your home for Black News First, the Black Information Network. Questions about whether Black Seattle Police Chief Sean Barnes will remain in that role are no longer being asked. Mayor Katie Wilson has accepted a letter of resignation. Earlier this week, a city official confirmed to the Seattle Times the mayor was planning to tell Barnes he needed to resign or he would be fired. Chief Barnes told the newspaper the decision is up to the mayor. But then on Thursday, the announcement of him stepping down was made. All of that came after last week's mass shooting at a Seattle food and music festival. Following that, there was video of him in a testy exchange with a television reporter following reports he was out of town when the shooting happened. And he was then asked why he is away from Seattle so often.
7: I think any reports that I'm gone every weekend are grossly misstated.
6: During that mass shooting, at least two people, not including a shooter, were killed. And four others were taken to the hospital for injuries, including a two-year-old. Another high-ranking black officer will now serve as interim chief. Police are continuing to investigate after a bus driver left a little four-year-old black girl alone on a school bus for 6 hours before she was found at a transportation lot in the Dallas area. The Crawley School District said the 53-year-old bus driver was fired immediately. What happened is being called a serious breakdown in established safety procedures. Well, depending on where you live, school will be back in session soon. In largely black Cleveland, there is good news for returning teachers. Several of them who are black will be back at work after all, after many were laid off last spring.
8: It's a scary situation to be in.
6: The layoffs were because of a district plan to close or combine dozens of schools. Because of declining enrollment and other issues, many black communities from coast to coast are facing the same issues. I'm Mike Stevens on the Black Information Network. Now your local news.
9: A black man who just got out of Mecklenburg County jail is right back behind bars for murder. Investigators say David Simpson was arrested less than 2 hours after he posted bond tied to a 2024 weapons charge. He's accused of killing one man and injuring another in a shooting at the Country Club apartments. There's no word yet on what led to the shooting. The late Senator Lindsey Graham's sister, Darlene, was appointed by South Carolina's governor to serve the remainder of her brother's term until January 2027. She's decided to run for Graham's full term with Trump's endorsement and is taking part in the special Republican primary on August 11th. Trump praised Darlene publicly.
10: That woman who was Lindsey's proudest legacy now continues his legacy of service in the U.S. Senate, a place that he cherished. And I have no doubt that he's looking down today, beaming with pride at his sister, Senator Darlene Graham.
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12: 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It's more than just menus. It's a movement.
13: And so we really want to create something that was more all-inclusive to the creative things we were seeing happening in the food scene.
12: That's one of the three founders, Fallon Farrell.
13: As we've grown through the years, we've literally watched businesses start off as like a pop-up food tent and now having like two or three locations.
12: From soul food kitchens to hidden gem caterers, Black Restaurant Week shines a light where it's long been missing. It's helped generate tens of millions of dollars for Black-owned businesses, keeping legacies alive and creating new ones. And it's part of Black history still being written every time a diner takes that first bite. I'm Esther Dillard for the Black Information Network.
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12: 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Seattle's Black police chief, Sean Barnes, has officially resigned after intense criticism of the police response after the mass shooting.
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16: 57-year-old Mia Bienemy, the wife of the Kansas City Chiefs offensive coordinator Eric Bienemy, is out of intensive care.
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9: BIN News This Hour, I'm Andrea Coleman. Coming up,
17: have been able to talk to our son, to hug him, to tell him we love him.
9: We hear from Nolan Wells' mother as the official autopsy of her son's body is completed. A former sheriff's deputy who gunned down an unarmed Black woman will remain in prison after requesting an early release. And a member of the clergy petitions lawmakers on behalf of Haitian nationals facing possible deportation.
17: We need people who are there. Right? We need people who are there who actually witnessed it. Those are the people we need to call. But all we want are answers. That's it. We just want answers. That's all we've ever wanted. That's all we've asked for this entire time.
9: Oh, that was Nolan Wells' mother, Christine Wansley, once again defending her push for justice and her son's death. Wansley spoke with CNN after appearing with civil rights attorney Ben Crump at the National Urban League's annual conference in Nashville. Things got heated for a moment when a reporter questioned Crump's motives for representing Wells' family. NUL President and CEO Mark Morial responding.
18: Well, that accusation doesn't deserve a response.
19: Right.
18: It has no dignity.
19: Right.
18: Associated with someone standing up for children who have died. We fight for justice, and someone suggests all we want is publicity.
9: Meanwhile, officials say the state medical examiner has completed the official exam of the 18-year-old's body, but the results have not yet been released. Once investigators finish their work, the case will be presented to a grand jury, which will determine whether any criminal charges are warranted. Investigators are also reviewing audio from a distress call made by one of Wells' friends after the July 4th boating trip, while the Wells family says independent audio experts will conduct their own analysis as they continue to seek answers. An ex-Illinois sheriff's deputy convicted of killing Sonia Massey, a black unarmed Springfield woman, is being denied early release from prison. Sean Grayson, who is white, appeared this morning before the prisoner review board seeking a medical release. You may recall hearing this disturbing audio from the incident as it took place.
20: I forgive you in the name of Jesus. I forgive you in the name of the God. I swear to God, I'll shoot you in your face.
21: Okay, I'm sorry.
9: Well, this morning, the panel voted 3-0 to deny Grayson's request. With that, he will remain in custody. Grayson, who gunned down Massey in 2024, was seeking release because he has cancer. Miami's Archbishop is tossing what he calls a Hail Mary to help Haitians facing deportation. Archbishop Thomas Winski went to Washington earlier this week to ask lawmakers to extend temporary protected status. He said it would be unconscionable to send hundreds of thousands of people back to a house on fire. Winski knows the odds are long, but he tells the Miami Herald he is not giving up. TPS ended for upwards of 300,000 Haitians earlier this week. This is BIN News This Hour. Be sure to follow us wherever you get your podcast. I'm Andrea Coleman on the Black Information Network, home of Black News First.
22: I'm Mike Island. Here's what's trending on the Black Information Network. All-time daily heat records could be broken this weekend across the American West. Forecasters are predicting above normal heat today and Sunday from the Southwest Desert to the Canadian border. Extreme heat warnings have been posted in Arizona, Nevada, Utah, and Southern California, where temperatures could reach 120 degrees in some places. I'm Mike Island, and that's what's trending on the Black Information Network.
5: Sports on the Black Information Network.
11: A new report says the NBA's investigation into the Los Angeles Clippers over alleged salary cap violations could extend beyond Commissioner Adam Silver's deadline. ESPN reports the probe could continue into 2027 if the findings or any discipline are challenged through arbitration. The Clippers are accused of using a promotional deal with the now defunct banking company Aspiration to funnel money to star forward Kawhi Leonard. Silver had said he hoped to wrap up the nearly 10-month investigation before the new season begins. Meanwhile, WNBA stars Angel Reese and Paige Beckers will not face discipline from the league over a friendly wager that surfaced on social media. A now-deleted post between the Dallas Wings guard and Atlanta Dream forward appeared to reference a bet ahead of their upcoming matchup. The WNBA said the post missed the mark and confirmed the matter was addressed internally with no further action needed. And former LSU wide receiver Demetrius Byrd is facing charges in Miami Beach after police say he threatened another passenger with a knife on a city bus. The 40-year-old helped LSU win the 2007 national championship before injuries from a car crash derailed his NFL career. With the latest in sports, I'm Morgan Wood on the Black Information Network.
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0: In our top story, Chicago Mayor Brandon Johnson is praising the Supreme Court's decision to reject President Trump's effort to end birthright citizenship. The city's black mayor said the decision reaffirms that every child born in the United States is a citizen of this country.
23: Today's decision allows our residents to continue to live, work, and contribute to the fabric of our city without fear of losing their most fundamental right.
0: The Supreme Court ruled Trump's executive order to eliminate the 14th Amendment's guarantee that those born in the U.S. are
2: are American citizens was unlawful.
3: In Detroit, Michigan, the city council has approved a 9-month extension of the city's contract with ShotSpotter after a narrow 5-4 vote. The contract will cost the city over $2 million. Residents are raising concerns about surveillance, privacy, and the impact on neighborhoods where the technology is being implemented. This Black woman voicing her support while attending the city council meeting.
19: Unfortunately, my nephew was killed. But if it wasn't for this ShotSpotter, my 7-year-old son would be dead. So I support it because it's going to save a lot of children.
3: One critic says ShotSpotter targets Black and brown communities and violates privacy. According to Data USA, Detroit is a majority Black populated city. 75% of residents there identify as Black or African American. In Jackson, Mississippi, bond has been denied for two Black men accused in a triple homicide. The incident claimed the lives of two women and a 2-year-old child. Black Police Chief Rochelle Brackney.
21: We will not comment or speculate on motive. Again, we don't want to jeopardize this case and put anything at risk. We're going to make sure that every single lead is uncovered. Every information that we have is thoroughly vetted.
3: The suspects have been identified as Cornelius Carter and Jordan Carter. The men are not related. Cops say they were arrested after attempting to flee from police while in a car. Both men were charged with capital murder.
2: A Black woman has filed a complaint against two Texas hospitals after experiencing a miscarriage in 2025. Despite seeking medical help, Lynn Calloway says she was initially denied treatment to terminate the pregnancy and was sent home with minimal care. The complaint alleges violations of the Federal Emergency Medical Treatment and Labor Act. The hospitals are addressing the complaint through regulatory processes, and Calloway has also filed complaints with the Texas Medical Board and Texas Board of Nursing. And finally, a Black female board-certified autism technician and founder of Spectrum Protection has been recognized by the Evergreen Awards as the best neurodivergent support services in the U.S. of 2026. Meet Elena Simpson. The award acknowledges the company's approach to supporting neurodivergent individuals through practical strategies. I'm Mike Moore, along with Nicole Deal, on your home for 24/7 News, the Black Information Network.
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2: Cassie Ventura has scored a legal victory in a civil lawsuit tied to Sean Diddy Combs. A federal judge dismissed with prejudice the racketeering, sex trafficking, and human trafficking claims brought against Ventura by former male escort Clayton Howard, meaning those claims cannot be refiled against her. Howard alleged Ventura was an active participant in Combs' alleged criminal enterprise, but the lawsuit against Combs remains ongoing. Elsewhere in entertainment news, the Hollywood Chamber of Commerce has announced the class of 2027 for the Hollywood Walk of Fame, with several Black entertainers among this year's honorees. Actor Idris Elba and Delroy Lindo will receive stars in the motion picture category, while Kiki Palmer, David Alan Grier, and Raven Simone are being recognized for television. In recording, Lil Wayne and Grandmaster Flash earned the honor, and radio personality Charlamagne tha God will receive a star in the radio category. The 32-member class was selected from hundreds of nominations and will be honored during ceremonies over the next 2 years. With the latest in entertainment, I'm Morgan Wood on the Black Information Network.
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10: Deal on your home for 24/7 news, the Black Information Network. Black civil rights attorney Ben Crump and the family of 18-year-old Nolan Wells are once again pushing for a full and transparent investigation. Crump asking anyone with information about his death to come forward.
11: We stand for the truth. Me and everybody on my legal team stand for the truth, no matter who it implicates or who it exonerates.
10: Yes. Wells disappeared during a 4th of July boating trip to Mississippi's Horn Island. He was found dead 2 days later. Crump says experts are now reviewing the audio from emergency calls and other data. The family continues to question how Wells died. Jury selection is being delayed in the death penalty trial of the man who carried out a racially motivated mass shooting at a grocery store in Buffalo, New York. Jury questioning, which was slated to start August 17th, will now begin October 13th. The change was made to allow for more pretrial motions. Peyton Gendron was already found guilty of killing 10 African Americans at the Tops supermarket in 2022. He is currently serving a life sentence, but the Justice Department is seeking the death penalty. Meanwhile, North Texans are mourning the loss of longtime civil rights leader Lee Alcorn, who died earlier this month. Angela Lucky Vaughn, who is Black, worked alongside Alcorn in the NAACP. She spoke to Fox 4 News about his legacy.
12: He was never afraid to go in those areas that many people will be afraid to go in. He was there to make the betterment for people of color.
10: Alcorn was the founding president of the Grand Prairie NAACP. And finally, a new federal program called Freedom Haulers aims to help military veterans get a CDL license and transition into commercial trucking careers. President Donald Trump explained the program at a recent press conference.
13: Under our brand new Freedom Haulers, we call it Freedom Haulers Initiative, any American who has driven a heavy truck for our military will automatically be eligible for a commercial driver's license.
10: 34 states are now participating in the Freedom Haulers Initiative. I'm Nicole Deal on your home for Black News First, the Black Information Network. Your Washington Roundup is next.
2: A new report from the National Urban League warns that recent federal policy changes could threaten decades of progress for Black Americans. The organization's annual State of Black America report raises concerns over civil rights protections, economic inequality, and the future of programs designed to expand opportunity. The Trump administration disputes those claims, saying its policies are focused on economic growth, opportunity, and support for historically Black colleges and universities. The Urban League says it will continue challenging policies it believes undermine civil rights protections, calling on states and local leaders to strengthen safeguards for Black community. The report highlights ongoing debates over the future of equity, access, and opportunity in America. That's your Washington Roundup. I'm Morgan Wood, your White House correspondent in Washington, D.C. on the Black Information Network, BINnews.com, your home for Black news first.
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15: On August 7th, 1948, Alice Coachman made history as the first Black woman to win an Olympic gold medal. Her victory in the high jump at the London Olympic Summer Games cemented her legacy as a trailblazer in sports and beyond. Coachman was born in Albany, Georgia in 1923 and grew up in the segregated South, where opportunities for Black athletes, particularly women, were scarce. Despite these challenges, her determination was undeniable. She trained barefoot on dirt roads with homemade equipment, proving that passion can overcome the biggest obstacles. At the 1948 Olympics, Coachman's high jump cleared the bar at 5'6" 1/8", and she became the first Black woman to win a gold medal. Beyond the track, Coachman became a role model and advocate for young athletes, encouraging them to pursue their dreams regardless of any barriers along the way. As we celebrate all of our country's gold medal winners, let's also take a moment to remember Alice Coachman, the first Black woman to win an Olympic gold medal. This is Bree Wood for the Black Information Network.
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10: If you have insurance with State Farm, the company may soon be sending you some money, making you part of the biggest payout in the company's history. Earlier this year, State Farm announced plans to return $5 billion to eligible auto insurance policyholders through a one-time dividend. Distributions were expected to begin in late summer, but so far, no payments just yet. State Farm estimates the average payment will be about $100 per insured vehicle. However, the actual amount will vary depending on where you live and how much your premiums were in 2025. In most cases, the dividend is expected to equal between 4% and 10% of what you paid in annual premiums. State Farm says the record dividend is possible because its auto insurance business performed better than expected last year due to fewer collisions and lower repair costs. Since State Farm is owned by its policyholders rather than outside shareholders, the company can return a portion of those profits directly to customers. Money news at 24 and 54 minutes past each hour. I'm Nicole Deal on your home for Black News First, the Black Information Network.
16: I'm Mike Island with BIN News Now. Overcrowding and disrepair are plaguing many jail systems across the United States. Take Shelby County, Tennessee, for instance. That area has been dealing with a relentless, scorching heat dome weather situation. Shelby County Sheriff Floyd Bonner says their Memphis, Tennessee facility is aged.
17: You're trying to work with a building that's basically 45 years old, and trust me, they're making arrests every single day, and the numbers around jail are really going up.
16: Sheriff Bonner, who is African American, tells WHBQ that the air conditioning systems are not working, and workers in the jail, along with the inmates, are dealing with mental and physical stress. Meanwhile, the heat is on across the West this weekend as an extreme heat dome there wreaks havoc for millions of people. The temperatures are, as some are putting it, turned up from Arizona to Montana. I'm Mike Island. Get BIN News Now on demand 24/7 on the free iHeartRadio app.
18: I'm Kevin Brown on your home for 24/7 news, the Black Information Network. President Trump's new Freedom Haulers initiative is making it easier for military veterans to become commercial truck drivers. This addresses a major shortage in Texas and nationwide.
19: It is a significant problem and is becoming more significant every day.
18: Texas trucking consultant Dr. Joe Michael says when companies can't find drivers, there's a ripple effect. Products get stuck in expensive warehouses instead of placed on store shelves, and that drives up prices to consumers. The American Red Cross is warning of a nationwide blood shortage, declaring only its second ever national blood supply crisis. Donations have fallen to a four-year summer low, but the organization's Kelly Enzor says it wouldn't be difficult to reverse the trend.
20: If we could just get three more donors at every single blood drive this summer, that would be enough to stop the shortage.
18: There's currently less than a one-day supply of type O positive blood, the most commonly transfused blood type. Health officials are urging eligible donors of all blood types to make an appointment, saying that even a single donation can help patients in critical need. There have been new developments in the investigation into the death of Black Mississippi College student Nolan Wells. Officials say the state medical examiner has completed an official autopsy, but the results have not yet been released. Once investigators finish their work, the case will be presented to a grand jury, which will determine whether any criminal charges are warranted. Investigators are also reviewing audio from a distress call made by one of Wells' friends after the July 4th boating trip. While the Wells family says independent audio experts will conduct their own analysis as they continue to seek answers. James Tallarico, the Democratic nominee for the U.S. Senate seat in Texas, is actively engaging with Black voters across the state to secure their support. He's been holding town halls in Black neighborhoods, visiting HBCU campuses, and campaigning with Barack Obama to build a coalition of Black voters. Tallarico is committed to addressing issues important to Black communities, such as voting rights, maternal mortality, and funding gaps for HBCUs. He's also vowed to protect Black history and has a track record of advocating for police accountability and education reform as a state lawmaker. Tallarico's outreach efforts have garnered significant support among Black voters, but he acknowledged the need to continue building trust and addressing concerns ahead of the election. Kay Wicker of The Griot reflects on the significance of Black literary classics and the importance of preserving and passing down these stories through generations. Essential titles such as the autobiography of Malcolm X, Their Eyes Were Watching God, If Beale Street Could Talk, Native Son, Invisible Man, and others, emphasizing their enduring impact on culture and literature. They underscore the power of storytelling in capturing Black history, imagination, and resistance, urging readers to engage with these timeless works that shape our understanding of race, identity, and faith in America. As concerns about the state of Black literature persist, Wicker encourages individuals to build their own collections of these influential books and participate in ongoing discussions about what constitutes the literary Black canon. I'm Kevin Brown on your home for Black News First, the Black Information Network.
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21: In 2019, marine scientists discovered the remains of the Clotilda at the bottom of Alabama's Mobile River. The Clotilda is believed to be the last known intact U.S. slave ship. In 1860, the Clotilda smuggled 110 Africans to Alabama, decades after the importation of slaves was outlawed in the United States. To hide the crime, the ship's captain, William Foster, burned and sunk the ship. Surviving ancestors of that final harrowing journey went on to establish Africatown, which still exists today. In her best-selling book, Barracoon, released in 2018, Zora Neale Hurston tells the story of Cudjoe Lewis, the last enslaved African on the Clotilda. The book details Lewis's experiences aboard the slave ship and his role in founding Africatown. Lewis died in 1935 at the age of 94. Africatown and the Clotilda are an intricate part of the national conversation about reparations, highlighting the lasting legacy of this dark chapter in American history. I'm Andrea Coleman on the Black Information Network.
22: I'm Mike Stevens on your home for Black News First, the Black Information Network. As the investigation into the death of African-American Nolan Wells continues, parallels are being drawn to the deaths of two other young Black men who were the same age. Black attorney Ben Crump tells CNN how one case relates to the probes of the other tragic deaths.
23: Well, I wanted to remind that there were other young Black men, all 18 years old, who all died in similar circumstances like Nolan Wells. So I'm so grateful to Nolan's parents for using their attention to help give more attention to those other families. Tyler Smith, Lexington, Kentucky. Daniel Irvin, outside of Dallas, Texas. We have to get answers.
22: And so what has come of the publicity in the Nolan Wells case?
23: We're getting 100 calls a day. I am confident we're going to get to the truth of what happened to Nolan Wells. And I want to thank everybody, those people for calling. But for those of you who haven't called yet, I'm speaking directly to you. You know, if you're Nolan's friend and the roles were reversed, Nolan Wells would have told what he knew to help your family, help his family. All we want are answers.
22: One of the young black men also died by drowning, being called accidental so far. And police say the other teenager died of a self-inflicted gunshot wound. But his family says they doubt that's the case since he was not showing any suicidal tendencies. When it comes to crime, age can be just a number. Some teenagers are being charged in relation to 21 car thefts and vandalism in Memphis, Tennessee. According to WHBQ Television, within 1 week, a 14-year-old and a 17-year-old were charged with 21 counts of car theft, also vandalism, leaving the scene of an accident and other charges. I'm Mike Stevens on the Black Information Network. 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
0: A black man who just got out of Mecklenburg County Jail is right back behind bars for murder. Investigators say David Simpson was arrested less than 2 hours after he posted bond tied to a 2024 weapons charge. He's accused of killing one man and injuring another in a shooting at the Country Club Apartments. There's no word yet on what led to the shooting. The late Senator Lindsey Graham's sister, Darlene, was appointed by South Carolina's governor to serve the remainder of her brother's term until January 2027. She's decided to run for Graham's full term with Trump's endorsement and is taking part in the special Republican primary on August 11th. Trump praised Darlene publicly.
13: That woman, who was Lindsey's proudest legacy, now continues his legacy of service in the U.S. Senate. A place that he cherished. And I have no doubt that he's looking down today, beaming with pride at his sister, Senator Darlene Graham.
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3: Temporary protection status has expired for Haitians and Syrians, putting hundreds of thousands of people at risk.
1: It's the Black Information Network.
4: 7 Save-A-Lot grocery stores in Chicago, Illinois are closing 4 years after the city gave over $13 million to parent company Yellow Banana.
2: What happens next?
5: Wisconsin's attorney general is urging residents to trust in the independent review on the deadly shooting of 38-year-old Corey Ruiz.
1: Happens here.
6: BIN News This Hour, I'm Andrea Coleman. Coming up,
7: have been able to talk to our son, to hug him, to tell him we love him.
6: We hear from Nolan Wells' mother as the official autopsy of her son's body is completed. A former sheriff's deputy who gunned down an unarmed Black woman will remain in prison after requesting an early release. And a member of the clergy petitions lawmakers on behalf of Haitian nationals facing possible deportation.
7: We need people who are there, right? We need people who are there who actually witnessed it. Those are the people we need to call. But all we want are answers. That's it. We just want answers. That's all we've ever wanted. That's all we've asked for this entire time.
6: Oh, that was Nolan Wells' mother, Christine Wansley, once again defending her push for justice and her son's death. Wansley spoke with CNN after appearing with civil rights attorney Ben Crump at the National Urban League's annual conference in Nashville. Things got heated for a moment when a reporter questioned Crump's motives for representing Wells' family. NUL President and CEO Mark Morial responding.
8: Well, that accusation doesn't deserve a response.
9: Right.
8: It has no dignity.
9: Right.
8: Associated with someone standing up for children who have died. We fight for justice, and someone suggests all we want is publicity.
6: Meanwhile, officials say the state medical examiner has completed the official exam of the 18-year-old's body, but the results have not yet been released. Once investigators finish their work, the case will be presented to a grand jury, which will determine whether any criminal charges are warranted. Investigators are also reviewing audio from a distress call made by one of Wells' friends after the July 4th boating trip, while the Wells family says independent audio experts will conduct their own analysis as they continue to seek answers. An ex-Illinois sheriff's deputy convicted of killing Sonia Massey, a Black unarmed Springfield woman, is being denied early release from prison. Sean Grayson, who is white, appeared this morning before the Prisoner Review Board seeking a medical release. You may recall hearing this disturbing audio from the incident as it took place.
10: I rebuke you in the name of Jesus. I rebuke you in the name of Jesus. God, I swear to God, I'll shoot your face.
7: Okay,
10: talk the talk.
6: Well, this morning, the panel voted 3-0 to deny Grayson's request. With that, he will remain in custody. Grayson, who gunned down Massey in 2024, was seeking release because he has cancer. Miami's Archbishop is tossing what he calls a Hail Mary to help Haitians facing deportation. Archbishop Thomas Winski went to Washington earlier this week to ask lawmakers to extend temporary protected status. He said it would be unconscionable to send hundreds of thousands of people back to a house on fire. Winski knows the odds are long, but he tells the Miami Herald he is not giving up. TPS ended for upwards of 300,000 Haitians earlier this week. This is BIN News This Hour. Be sure to follow us wherever you get your podcast. I'm Andrea Coleman on the Black Information Network, home of Black News First.
11: I'm Mike Island. Here's what's trending on the Black Information Network. Here's an update on another lawsuit to stop Texas from displaying the Ten Commandments in public school classrooms. A group of Houston area mothers argue that the law violates the Texas Constitution. They refer to a parental rights amendment that voters approved last November. It says parents have the right to make decisions concerning the child's upbringing. Stay with the Black Information Network as we update this story. And that's what's trending on the Black Information Network.
1: 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Covering the latest news, sports, and events at our historically Black colleges and universities. Here's Morgan Wood.
12: Tuskegee University's updated dress code is sparking debate well beyond its campus, with students and alumni across the HBCU community weighing in online. While the policy bans bonnets, do-rags, bedroom slippers, and revealing clothing in classrooms and dining halls, it also requires students to own business attire for professional events. Supporters say the changes reinforce the university's long-standing emphasis on professionalism and career readiness. But critics argue the policy leans into respectability politics, places an added financial burden on students, and raises concerns about policing Black culture and self-expression. Others have also questioned how the rules will be enforced. University President Dr. Mark Brown says the goal is to prepare students for the workforce, not restrict the Tuskegee experience. With the latest in HBCU news, I'm Morgan Wood on the Black Information Network.
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3: The opinions, beliefs, and viewpoints expressed in this commentary are those of the author and do not necessarily represent those of BIN and its founding partners and employees. Now it's time to bring the funk with Roland S. Martin.
4: Republicans in Congress are exacting their pound of flesh from Dr. Anthony Fauci, of course, who led the science medical effort when it came to COVID. He is an esteemed doctor, and they want to do all they can to discredit him. Now, let's be perfectly clear. And I need to remind people of this. More than a million Americans died as a result of COVID. We were involved in the worst health crisis in the world since the flu pandemic more than 100 years earlier. People lost mothers, fathers, brothers, sisters, aunts, uncles, friends, family, church members, sorority sisters, fraternity brothers. We were gripped in a crisis. And when you are in the middle of a crisis and you can't fully understand where this thing is going to lead, precautions had to be taken. I, to this day, have no problem saying I got the COVID vaccination. We warned people what could happen if they did not take the shot. We warned people what would happen if they didn't wear masks. And so what you have are a bunch of people who want to blame Fauci and others for what they claim shutting down the country when literally folks were dying. There are people today who are still impacted by long COVID. So while Republicans want to yell and scream, in this moment, remember the people who died due to COVID and those who did not die because of actions by Fauci and others. I'm Roland Martin on the Black Effect.
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9: We begin in Los Angeles, California. We now know that Black artist David will go on trial for murder.
10: The singer, whose real name is David Burke, is accused of murdering 14-year-old Celeste Rivas Hernandez. After a week-long preliminary hearing wrapped up in Los Angeles, a judge ruled there's enough evidence for him to stand trial. Last year, her remains were found in the trunk of Burke's Tesla as it was being held in a tow yard in Hollywood. Prosecutors say Burke met the teen on social media and had a sexual relationship with her for years. They claim he killed her after she threatened to expose their relationship and ruin his music career. I'm Morgan Wood on the Black Information Network.
8: In Los Angeles, California, the city's Black mayor, Karen Bass, is blaming the Trump administration for increasing homelessness in the city. This comes just ahead of a new count. Bass says the Trump administration drove up everyday costs like rent, gas, and groceries while cutting safety net funding. The 2026 homeless count in Los Angeles County showed a significant increase with an estimated 73,040 people without permanent housing. That highlights the inadequacy of existing housing programs. There are economic factors playing a key role in the homelessness crisis, and the city faces the daunting task of producing hundreds of thousands of new housing units to address the shortage. Also, housing costs and rent burdens are driving lots of residents out of the city to more affordable areas. Meanwhile, newly released IRS data shows billions of dollars in taxpayer wealth flowing into Texas. The state's business leaders say this is something they've been tracking for years.
11: People, businesses, and investment continue choosing Texas because they have confidence in our economy.
8: Gabriella Von Moore Mullen with the Texas Association of Business credits the state's predictable regulatory environment. Data from the IRS shows the state gained over $5 billion in adjusted gross income from people moving to Texas from other states. Meanwhile, California and New York recorded multi-billion dollar losses. According to census.gov, 13.4% of residents in Texas identify as Black or African American.
9: A Richmond, Virginia community is mourning the loss of a Black mother of four who died after contracting a salmonella infection. Atlanta News First is reporting Ayla Garcia contracted the infection during her trip to Nairobi, Kenya. Garcia traveled to Kenya recently with her church and family to support an orphanage. It was there she spent 2 weeks in the hospital after her condition escalated to a life-threatening condition. She had sickle cell disease, which her family says made the infection even more dangerous. A fundraising effort is underway to bring her body home. And finally, the 18th annual Detroit Black Music Awards will be held on August 2nd at the American Serbian Memorial Hall in Detroit, Michigan. Founded by Misty Love in 2009, the event honors local artists, entertainers, and cultural leaders. Again, that date, August 2nd. I'm Mike Moore, along with Nicole Deal on your home for 24/7 News, the Black Information Network.
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8: Howard University says over 200 students have been re-enrolled after over 500 were told they could not start classes in August.
0: News by us.
12: During a conversation with Representative Jasmine Crockett, Black Representative LaMonica McIvory criticized the Democratic Party's response to McIvory's case.
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13: In Jackson, Mississippi, J-Tran drivers on the picket line instead of picking people up when you need to know.
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8: One United Bank is widely recognized as the largest Black-owned bank in the United States. It continues to position itself as a financial institution focused on serving Black communities and helping to close the racial wealth gap. The bank was reportedly formed through the merger of several Black-owned banks and now operates nationally through mostly digital and online banking services. 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The bank is reportedly not just offering checking and savings accounts. Its mission is to invest in Black communities, help Black families become more financially literate, offer more access to capital, and create a path to wealth. 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
8: Deal on your home for 24/7 News, the Black Information Network. We begin in Texas with a case that is eerily similar to the death of Nolan Wells in Mississippi. A grand jury in Dallas County has indicted 19-year-old Lucas Roper, who is white, in connection with the drowning death of 18-year-old Daniel Irving, who is black. Irving disappeared back in April, and his mother remembers the pain.
14: I called and texted my son multiple times, and there was no reply. I was immediately alone.
8: Investigators say Roper admitted to throwing away Irving's clothes, deleting messages from his phone, and then throwing the phone away. The medical examiner ruled his death accidental. Meanwhile, a new report says recent federal policy changes under the Trump administration are putting decades of progress for Black Americans at risk. The National Urban League's annual State of Black America report cites numerous concerns while accusing the administration of weakening civil rights protections. The White House disputes those claims, saying they are expanding economic opportunity and support for historically Black colleges and universities. In other news, the American Red Cross is declaring a nationwide blood supply crisis. Donations have fallen to a four-year summer low, but the organization's Kelly Eisenor says it wouldn't be difficult to reverse the trend.
15: If we could just get three more donors at every single blood drive this summer, that would be enough to stop this shortage.
8: Right now, there's less than a one-day supply of type O positive blood, the most commonly transfused blood type. And finally, former President Barack Obama is continuing one of his favorite summer traditions by releasing his annual playlist. The collection of over 40 songs span hip-hop, R&B, gospel, jazz, rock, and international genres. The playlist opens with a Glenn Hansard track, adding a message of support for the late musician's family. The list features artists from Doechii, Marvin Gaye, Nina Simone, Earth, Wind, and Fire, A Tribe Called Quest, Drake, The Beatles, Johnny Cash, and others. I'm Nicole Deal on your home for Black News First, the Black Information Network. Your Healthy Minute is next.
16: Do you take herbal or dietary supplements, receive acupuncture, or use other types of complementary and alternative medicine? Well, many people do, but they don't discuss it with their health providers, and their providers don't ask. A recent survey found that almost two-thirds of people 50 or older are using complementary medicine, yet less than one-third discuss it with their provider.

0: Under the mentorship of Marvin Gaye, Frankie Beverly and Maze would go on to give us 9 gold albums. Frankie Beverly and May's live experience was more like a party than a concert. Dressed in his signature all white, crowds would stand at their feet and sing to the top of their lungs.
1: Ooh, and pain. I like sunshine and rain.
0: Sadly, on September 10th, 2024, Frankie Beverly left us with hits for lifetimes to come.

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1: Charlotte's BIN. Guaranteed Black. Guaranteed Human.
2: I'm Mike Island with BIN News Now. A mostly black community is recovering from, but still are asking questions about a water main break in North Philadelphia. According to WCAU, they went hours without service with no notification of the break and no information about the water service stoppage. Area resident Justin Scott.
3: Nobody told us anything. They didn't even tell us it was going to be turned off.
2: NBC 10 reports a video shows the moments when the water begins to pool in an intersection. Americans are being told to be prepared to depart the region due to an unpredictable Iranian regime. An advisory from the U.S. Embassy in Saudi Arabia says citizens should exercise caution and be prepared for flight cancellations, airspace closures, and potential travel disruptions if hostilities escalate. The warning comes as multiple sources report the U.S. and Israel are preparing for a new round of strikes against Iran's energy infrastructure anytime now. Get BIN News Now on demand on the free iHeartRadio app.
4: I'm Vanessa Tyler on the Black Information Network, your home for Black News First. The official autopsy is complete in the Nolan Wells case. So how did he die? That will be presented to a Mississippi grand jury. At this time, even the family or their lawyer, civil rights attorney Ben Crump, know what it concludes, and officials have yet to contact them.
5: No, they have not. And we will pose that question next week. But in the meantime, we're going to persist on doing everything we can to dot every I, cross every T. I know we're consulting with audio engineering experts. We're consulting with oceanography experts. We are still asking everybody who has a video, photograph, any kind of communications on Snapchat to call the tip line. We're very grateful that so many people have called. And we believe we're starting to get a more clear picture of what happened.
4: There is at least $175,000 for information into how the black 18-year-old died, discovered in the water during an outing with white friends July 4th on Horn Island in Mississippi. There's been an arrest related to the Nolan Wells case. Reports are a California man has been charged with sending death threats to the mother of one of Nolan's friends who happens to be a Mississippi judge. Police say the threats to Judge Ashley Cole by a 27-year-old man who was charged with making the threats. She is the stepmother to Warren Hudson, who is one of the friends on the boat. In fact, all associated with the case have received threats, including the parents of Nolan Wells. A black mother and grandmother face murder, charged in New York City with starving their 16-year-old autistic son to death. It could have been double because the teen, Adonis Jarvis, who police say weighed only 59 pounds, had a twin who was in just as bad shape, weighing in at 60 pounds. Now 36-year-old Geneva Jarvis and her 62-year-old mother, the boy's grandmother, face murder. Bronx neighbors say the boys, who were nonverbal, looked in bad shape.
6: The kids, you could tell that, they could have been doing better. You know what I'm saying? Like, they could have been, more healthier and more better, but that's not me to say. They're not my kids.
4: The other teen taken out of the home will survive. These are the kind of children not many want in their homes. They are the teenaged foster kids with mental health and other complex needs. A federal audit shows South Carolina placed hundreds of foster kids in unapproved housing because the state lacked homes equipped for their needs. A new Health and Human Services report shows these children had to be placed in temporary

0: Mary stays not in a loving home, but in government offices, hotels, or other unlicensed places. State officials blame the emergency placements on a shortage of mental health providers and families willing to open their doors. I'm Vanessa Tyler on the Black Information Network, your home for Black News First.
1: Welcome to the journey around America, where we visit iconic locations connected to Black history. Today, we head to Harlem, New York, where the legendary Apollo Theater stands as a symbol of African-American culture. The Apollo Theater opened its doors in 1914 as a burlesque theater, but soon became the premier showplace for live musical entertainment. The theater became famous for Amateur Night, a weekly talent show that launched the careers of stars like Lauryn Hill and the Jackson 5.
2: Osiris, let me get the mices. If you talk to females,
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1: 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For the Black Information Network, I'm Kevin Brown.
4: Thank you. Your story is our story.
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6: I'm Mike Stevens on your home for Black News First, the Black Information Network. Questions about whether Black Seattle Police Chief Sean Barnes will remain in that role are no longer being asked. Mayor Katie Wilson has accepted a letter of resignation. Earlier this week, a city official confirmed to the Seattle Times the mayor was planning to tell Barnes he needed to resign or he would be fired. Chief Barnes told the newspaper the decision is up to the mayor. But then on Thursday, the announcement of him stepping down was made. All of that came after last week's mass shooting at a Seattle food and music festival. Following that, there was video of him in a testy exchange with a television reporter following reports he was out of town when the shooting happened. And he was then asked why he is away from Seattle so often.
7: I think any reports that I'm gone every weekend are grossly misstated.
6: During that mass shooting, at least two people, not including a shooter, were killed, and four others were taken to the hospital for injuries, including a two-year-old. Another high-ranking Black officer will now serve as interim chief. Police are continuing to investigate after a bus driver left a little four-year-old Black girl alone on a school bus for 6 hours before she was found at a transportation lot in the Dallas area. The Crawley School District said the 53-year-old bus driver was fired immediately. What happened is being called a serious breakdown in established safety procedures. Well, depending on where you live, school will be back in session soon. In largely Black Cleveland, there is good news for returning teachers. Several of them who are Black will be back at work after all, after many were laid off last spring.
8: It's a scary situation to be in.
6: The layoffs were because of a district plan to close or combine dozens of schools. Because of declining enrollment and other issues, many Black communities from coast to coast are facing the same issues. I'm Mike Stevens on the Black Information Network. Now your local news.
9: A Black man who just got out of Mecklenburg County jail is right back behind bars for murder. Investigators say David Simpson was arrested less than 2 hours after he posted bond tied to a 2024 weapons charge. He's accused of killing one man and injuring another in a shooting at the Country Club Apartments. There's no word yet on what led to the shooting. The late Senator Lindsey Graham's sister, Darlene, was appointed by South Carolina's governor to serve the remainder of her brother's term until January 2027. She's decided to run for Graham's full term with Trump's endorsement and is taking part in the special Republican primary on August 11th. Trump praised Darlene publicly.
10: That woman, who was Lindsey's proudest legacy, now continues his legacy of service in the U.S. Senate, a place that he cherished. And I have no doubt that he's looking down today, beaming with pride at his sister, Senator Darlene Graham.
9: Listen to the Black Information Network on the iHeartRadio app or log on to BINnews.com. I'm Alexandria Ikemoni on your home for Black News First, Charlotte's BIN 98.7.
11: Most people know about Restaurant Week, but not everyone knows there's a Black Restaurant Week born in Houston, Texas in 2016 and is now spreading to cities across the country. It's more than just menus. It's a movement.
12: And so we really want to create something that was more all-inclusive to the creative things we were seeing happening in the food scene.
11: That's one of the three founders, Fallon Farrell.
12: As we've grown through the years, we've literally watched businesses start off as like a pop-up food tent and now having like two or three locations.
11: From soul food kitchens to hidden gem caterers, Black Restaurant Week shines a light where it's long been missing. It's helped generate tens of millions of dollars for Black-owned businesses, keeping legacies alive and creating new ones. And it's part of Black history still being written every time a diner takes that first bite. I'm Esther Dillard for the Black Information Network.
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0: 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I'm Charlamagne Tha God, host of the world's most dangerous morning show, The Breakfast Club, and my history lives here.
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8: BIN News This Hour, I'm Andrea Coleman. Coming up.
9: Have been able to talk to our son, to hug him, to tell him we love him.
8: We hear from Nolan Wells' mother as the official autopsy of her son's body is completed. A former sheriff's deputy who gunned down an unarmed Black woman will remain in prison after requesting an early release. And a member of the clergy petitions lawmakers on behalf of Haitian nationals facing possible deportation.
9: We need people who are there, right? We need people who are there who actually witnessed it. Those are the people we need to call. But all we want are answers. That's it. We just want answers. That's all we've ever wanted. That's all we've asked for this entire time.
8: Well, that was Nolan Wells' mother, Christine Wansley, once again defending her push for justice and her son's death. Wansley spoke with CNN after appearing with civil rights attorney Ben Crump at the National Urban League's annual conference in Nashville. Things got heated for a moment when a reporter questioned Crump's motives for representing Wells' family. NUL President and CEO Mark Morial responding.
10: Well, that accusation doesn't deserve a response.
11: Right.
10: It has no dignity.
11: Right.
10: Associated with someone standing up for children who have died. We fight for justice, and someone suggests all we want is publicity.
8: Meanwhile, officials say the state medical examiner has completed the official exam of the 18-year-old's body, but the results have not yet been released. Once investigators finish their work, the case will be presented to a grand jury, which will determine whether any criminal charges are warranted. Investigators are also reviewing audio from a distress call made by one of Wells' friends after the July 4th boating trip, while the Wells family says independent audio experts will conduct their own analysis as they continue to seek answers. An ex-Illinois sheriff's deputy convicted of killing Sonia Massey, a Black unarmed Springfield woman, is being denied early release from prison. Sean Grayson, who is white, appeared this morning before the Prisoner Review Board seeking a medical release. You may recall hearing this disturbing audio from the incident as it took place.
12: I repeat you in the name of Jesus. I repeat you in the name of Jesus. Better not, I swear to God, I'll shoot your face.
13: Okay, I'm sorry.
8: Well, this morning, the panel voted 3-0 to deny Grayson's request. With that, he will remain in custody. Grayson, who gunned down Massey in 2024, was seeking release because he has cancer. Miami's Archbishop is tossing what he calls a Hail Mary to help Haitians facing deportation. Archbishop Thomas Winski went to Washington earlier this week to ask lawmakers to extend temporary protected status. He said it would be unconscionable to send hundreds of thousands of people back to a house on fire. Winski knows the odds are long, but he tells the Miami Herald he is not giving up. TPS ended for upwards of 300,000 Haitians earlier this week. This is BIN News This Hour. Be sure to follow us wherever you get your podcast. I'm Andrea Coleman on the Black Information Network, home of Black News First.
11: I'm Mike Island. Here's what's trending on the Black Information Network. All-time daily heat records could be broken this weekend across the American West. Forecasters are predicting above normal heat today and Sunday from the Southwest Desert to the Canadian border. Extreme heat warnings have been posted in Arizona, Nevada, Utah, and Southern California, where temperatures could reach 120 degrees in some places. I'm Mike Island, and that's what's trending on the Black Information Network.
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13: A new report says the NBA's investigation into the Los Angeles Clippers over alleged salary cap violations could extend beyond Commissioner Adam Silver's deadline. ESPN reports the probe could continue into 2027 if the findings or any discipline are challenged through arbitration. The Clippers are accused of using a promotional deal with the now defunct banking company Aspiration to funnel money to star forward Kawhi Leonard. Silver had said he hoped to wrap up the nearly 10-month investigation before the new season begins. Meanwhile, WNBA stars Angel Reese and Paige Beckers will not face discipline from the league over a friendly wager that surfaced on social media. A now-deleted post between the Dallas Wings guard and Atlanta Dream forward appeared to reference a bet ahead of their upcoming matchup. The WNBA said the post missed the mark and confirmed the matter was addressed internally with no further action needed. And former LSU wide receiver Demetrius Byrd is facing charges in Miami Beach after police say he threatened another passenger with a knife on a city bus. The 40-year-old helped LSU win the 2007 national championship before injuries from a car crash derailed his NFL career. With the latest in sports, I'm Morgan Wood on the Black Information Network.
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14: Mr. Dillard, on your home for 24-7 news, the Black Information Network. Here are your top stories. Virginia cops shoot a black woman's dog dead after entering the wrong apartment. She's devastated. Experts say there are many reasons for so much gun violence in black communities. We have some of their insights. And Haitians living in Springfield, Ohio, are scrambling to get affairs in order, lawyering up and applying for asylum since the Supreme Court's decision to end temporary protected status for immigrants. CNN asked Homeland Security Secretary Mark Wayne Mullen if the State Department's website says not to travel to Haiti because of violence, why is it safe to send Haitians there?
15: Well, that do not travel is not for Haitians. That's do not travel for the United States because they are kidnapping or trying to kidnap individuals from the United States because they feel like their family has the money to pay the ransom.
14: This Haitian who just applied for asylum responded to that on CNN.
16: I mean, it's like Americans or human being, us Haitians, we are not. Any type of thing can happen to us as long as Americans are protected.
14: Roughly 350,000 Haitians in the U.S. could be affected by this decision, and 10 to 20,000 live in the Springfield region alone. And legal arguments are underway in the state of Mississippi over who's going to take over the Jackson Medgar Wiley Evers International Airport. Black Democratic Representative Robert Johnson told the court Senate Bill 2162 was designed to do one thing, remove black leadership from the airport authority. The bill replaced the 5-member Jackson Municipal Airport Authority with a 9-member regional board. The city would appoint only 2 members. Johnson offered amendments to fellow lawmakers in 2016, requiring 5 of the 9 to be black. All were voted down. The state says those claims are bogus, and the legislature thought broader oversight would improve the airport's services.
17: You can only determine whether or not a person is racist by an action they take. And they may not be racist on Monday, but if you take a racist vote on Wednesday, that's a racist vote. And I'll say that anywhere.
14: Meanwhile, in Seattle, homeowners there could get the same protection from pushy real estate solicitors that they already have from telemarketers. The Seattle Medium reports Black council member Dion Foster has introduced legislation to create a city do not solicit list, giving homeowners the power to block unwanted calls, texts, and emails from real estate agents, with fees and penalties for those who violate it. Foster says the measure is especially critical for black legacy homeowners in neighborhoods like the Central District, where declining home ownership has left families vulnerable to predatory real estate pressure. And finally, as America celebrates 250 years, it's a special moment for black pilot Alex Cole. He served as a lieutenant colonel for 2 decades in the Air Force and later as a presidential pilot. But that's not the most unique part of his story. You see, his great uncle was a Tuskegee Airman. Those are the celebrated black aviators who served during World War II. And Cole says the country's anniversary prompts him to cherish that part of history and his legacy. I'm Esther Dillard on your home for Black News First, the Black Information Network.
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2: Cassie Ventura has scored a legal victory in a civil lawsuit tied to Sean Diddy Combs. A federal judge dismissed with prejudice the racketeering, sex trafficking, and human trafficking claims brought against Ventura by former male escort Clayton Howard, meaning those claims cannot be refiled against her. Howard alleged Ventura was an active participant in Combs' alleged criminal enterprise, but the lawsuit against Combs remains ongoing. Elsewhere in entertainment news, the Hollywood Chamber of Commerce has announced the class of 2027 for the Hollywood Walk of Fame, with several Black entertainers among this year's honorees. Actor Idris Elba and Delroy Lindo will receive stars in the motion picture category, while Kiki Palmer, David Alan Grier, and Raven Simone are being recognized for television. In recording, Lil Wayne and Grandmaster Flash earned the honor, and radio personality Charlamagne tha God will receive a star in the radio category. The 32-member class was selected from hundreds of nominations and will be honored during ceremonies over the next 2 years. With the latest in entertainment, I'm Morgan Wood on the Black Information Network.
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6: For 24/7 News, the Black Information Network. A New Orleans citizen watchdog group says new crime stats show that violent crime in the majority Black city of New Orleans is down 70% when you compare it to stats from 2022. The report says officials with the Metropolitan Crime Commission, a nonprofit organization, credit police partnerships, faster response times, and more proactive policing for the drop in crime. A bus fight in Jackson, Mississippi. Not passengers, but over bus driver pay. It has J-Tran drivers on the picket line instead of picking people up on their routes. Here's Gary Coles, the transit chief, who's a Black man, via WJTV.
7: We've put a pretty significant wage package on the table that includes a ton of off days, from sick days to vacations.
6: Here's Charles Torrens Jr., president of the Transit Union Local 1208, also via WJTV.
8: We don't have that in writing. We don't have anything what they have been putting out there. We believe it's all propaganda, because the last contract offer or proposal they gave us was a 5% for operators in the year 26 and 3% in 27.
6: Hope Leo speaking to NBC News about what he loves about being American. His comments came ahead of his concert for peace this week. He said freedom and opportunity, and then went on to say this.
9: I come from a family that my grandparents were immigrants. On my mother's side, we have people who were both slaves and slave owners. There's a history of if you will, growing up, and the kind of experience that helps me to recognize myself one of the greatest wealths of the United States.
6: Well, a Black man and New Orleans artist, Terrence Osborne, painted the new I Voted stickers that many will wear after voting in Louisiana. Louisiana Secretary of State Nancy Landry says she's betting on the stickers being so popular with residents that it drives people to the polls. For more on these stories, plus international, national, state, and local news impacting the Black community, listen to the Black Information Network on the iHeartRadio app or log on to BINnews.com. I'm Tini Eswick on your home for Black News First, the Black Information Network. 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
2: The American Red Cross is warning of a nationwide blood shortage, declaring just the second national blood supply crisis in its history. Blood donations have dropped to a four-year summer low, leaving the organization with less than a one-day supply of type O positive blood, the nation's most commonly transfused blood type. The Red Cross has even begun limiting shipments of type O blood to some hospitals as demand outpaces donations. Sickle cell disease, which primarily affects people of African descent, often requires frequent blood transfusions, and patients benefit most from closely matched blood donated by people of similar ancestry. Health officials are urging eligible donors of all types, especially type O, to schedule an appointment, saying one donation could help save multiple lives. That's your Healthy Minute. I'm Morgan Wood on the Black Information Network, BINnews.com, your home for Black News First.
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10: This is Esther Dillard with another spotlight on Black excellence. Tyler Perry is one of the most successful figures in the entertainment industry. Born in New Orleans, Louisiana in 1969, Emmett Perry Jr. endured a difficult childhood marked by poverty and abuse. After changing his name and moving to Atlanta in 1992, Tyler Perry began writing and producing stage plays that became highly successful.
11: All you gotta do is take an R&B song, put Jesus in it, and it's a gospel song.
10: What? It was also during that time that he created his signature character, the iconic Mabel Medea Simmons.
12: Yea, though she walked in the valley with the shadow of Little Red Riding Hood and the Three Bears.
10: With an estimated net worth of over $1 billion, Tyler Perry is also a generous philanthropist, having donated millions to such causes as education, civil rights, and disaster relief. And another shining example of Black excellence. I'm Esther Dillard on the Black Information Network.
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13: Too many Americans are being forced to choose between health care and other necessities. Unfortunately, many families delay or skip medical care altogether because they simply can't afford it. That's why a growing coalition of healthcare advocates, civil rights groups, and community organizations is launching a nationwide effort called One Nation Overcharged. Their mission is to draw attention to the rising cost of healthcare in the United States. The campaign is led by the Robert Wood Johnson Foundation, where Dr. Starsky Wilson, who is Black, is the chairman of the board. The One Nation Overcharge campaign wants to amplify the stories of Americans who are struggling to afford doctor visits, prescriptions, insurance premiums, and other medical expenses. The campaign also encourages people to speak out about health care affordability. Organizers say the goal is to build public awareness and spark conversations about solutions. In other words, putting patients ahead of profits. Money news at 24 and 54 minutes past each hour. I'm Nicole Deal on your home for Black News First, the Black Information Network.
14: I'm Mike Island with BIN News Now. Overcrowding and disrepair are plaguing many jail systems across the United States. Take Shelby County, Tennessee, for instance. That area has been dealing with a relentless, scorching heat dome weather situation. Shelby County Sheriff Floyd Bonner says their Memphis, Tennessee facility is aged.
15: You're trying to work with a building that's basically 45 years old, and trust me, they're making arrests every single day, and the numbers are out of jail are really going up.
14: Sheriff Bonner, who is African American, tells WHBQ that the air conditioning systems are not working, and workers in the jail, along with the inmates, are dealing with mental and physical stress. Meanwhile, the heat is on across the West this weekend as an extreme heat dome there wreaks havoc for millions of people. The temperatures are, as some are putting it, turned up from Arizona to Montana. I'm Mike Island. Get BIN News Now on demand 24/7 on the free iHeartRadio app.
16: I'm Vanessa Tyler on the Black Information Network, your home for Black News First. The key to real wealth has always been in owning the business, but that's not easy. So that's why we're interested in what Early Walker has to say. His rags to riches story is an incentive for us all. Early Walker, welcome to the Black Information Network.
17: Thank you again so much for having me.
16: You were working at the Chicago Public Schools and decided, take this job and shove it. Luckily, the job had a pension, which was the seed to your business. Talk about that.
17: Well, luckily and unluckily, I always say, because unfortunately, it wasn't much of a pension. I only had $10,000. That was, a small nest egg compared to what I actually needed. But high hopes, high dreams, and $10,000 is what I had to my name.
18: He decided to start a towing company. A friend had one and seemed to be making money.
17: And I asked him a simple question. I said, let me ask you something. I see you doing well with this. I said, do you think I can at least make $100 a day? And he laughed at me. I'll never forget. He laughed at me. He said, yeah, you can make more than $100 a day. I always tell people, my story is the story you don't want to follow, because it's an unorthodox story. I didn't do the research I needed to do. I didn't look into, what tow trucks cost. I didn't look into what it costs to set up a corporation, set up a business, right? I didn't have, a large value of money for emergencies, right? I had a dream.
18: Credit bad, business loans denied. He couldn't even get a tow truck, so he went to Craigslist. This was before Facebook Marketplace. A guy was selling a used tow truck. Price, $9,500. He did have 10 grand, but talked the guy down to $7,500.
17: It's what I call my Sanford and Son tow truck. The truck was beat down, torn up.
18: That old raggedy Sanford and Son looking tow truck got him business. His niche, the $40 holla. In other words, call him every tow $40. Then he got the municipal contracts. He says rare for a black-owned towing company. It meant bigger contracts, more money.
17: At one point, my highest point, I had 22 trucks. And then, of course, the conversation of the day is, private equity eventually knocked on my door and said, hey, how can we join forces?
18: He accepted the offer. 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
17: And it doesn't matter what type of business it is. 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Also, bank account. Set up a bank account. Hire an accountant. Hire a CPA. Hire someone that understands numbers, understands books, that can help you scale. Because, again, I was in the business of figuring it out. But you don't have to figure it out if you do the right things from the beginning, right? Structure yourself up, set yourself up correctly, and you'll win in the beginning. And also, last but not least, I would say, make sure you brand yourself accordingly. Like I said earlier, ask yourself, what is different from me and my business than everybody else?
18: Follow Mr. Early Walker on all social media. Black self-made millionaire, Early Walker. Thank you for the inspiration.
17: Thank you so much for having me again.
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0: Prince had a major crush on her, and she was already seeing someone, so she felt it was best if she declined the record.
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2: I'm Mike Stevens on your home for Black News First, the Black Information Network. As the investigation into the death of African-American Nolan Wells continues, parallels are being drawn to the deaths of two other young black men who were the same age. Black attorney Ben Crum tells CNN how one case relates to the probes of the other tragic deaths.
3: Well, I wanted to remind that there were other young black men, all 18 years old, who all died in similar circumstances like Nolan Wells. So I'm so grateful to Nolan's parents for using their attention to help give more attention to those other families. Tyler Smith, Lexington, Kentucky, Daniel Irvin outside of Dallas, Texas. We have to get answers.
2: And so what has come of the publicity in the Nolan Wells case?
3: We're getting 100 calls a day. I am confident we're going to get to the truth of what happened to Nolan Wells. And I want to thank everybody, those people for calling. But for those of you who haven't called yet, I'm speaking directly to you. You know, if you're Nolan's friend and the roles were reversed, Nolan Wells would have told what he knew to help your family, help his family. All we want are answers.
2: One of the young black men also died by drowning, being called accidental so far, and police say the other teenager died of a self-inflicted gunshot wound. But his family says they doubt that's the case since he was not showing any suicidal tendencies. When it comes to crime, age can be just a number. Some teenagers are being charged in relation to 21 car thefts and vandalism in Memphis, Tennessee. According to WHBQ television, within 1 week, a 14-year-old and a 17-year-old were charged with 21 counts of car theft, also vandalism, leaving the scene of an accident and other charges. I'm Mike Stevens on the Black Information Network. 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
4: A black man who just got out of Mecklenburg County Jail is right back behind bars for murder. Investigators say David Simpson was arrested less than 2 hours after he posted bond tied to a 2024 weapons charge. He's accused of killing one man and injuring another in a shooting at the Country Club Apartments. There's no word yet on what led to the shooting. The late Senator Lindsey Graham's sister, Darlene, was appointed by South Carolina's governor to serve the remainder of her brother's term until January 2027. She's decided to run for Graham's full term with Trump's endorsement and is taking part in the special Republican primary on August 11th. Trump praised Darlene publicly.
5: That woman, who was Lindsey's proudest legacy, now continues his legacy of service in the U.S. Senate, a place that he cherished. And I have no doubt that he's looking down today, beaming with pride at his sister, Senator Darlene Graham.
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8: It started with a feeling, some nagging worry about this world we find ourselves in.
9: 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Steve Kerr just got teed up. Steve Kerr just got ejected.
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8: 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It's called Against the Rules. 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
12: Look where we're sitting right now, Michael. 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
15: 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Top Tacoma police official says there's a pattern at headquarters. Black leaders pushed out one after the other.
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16: The widow of black U.S. soldier, Sergeant Michael Emmanuel Swinton, who was killed recently in the U.S. war with Iran, says she has yet to hear from the U.S. government.
13: Whatever happens next.
17: President Trump is calling for signs to be placed outside the Smithsonian Museum, warning of alleged historical inaccuracy.
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4: BIN News This Hour, I'm Andrea Coleman. Coming up,
18: have been able to talk to our son, to hug him, to tell him we love him.
4: We hear from Nolan Wells' mother as the official autopsy of her son's body is completed. A former sheriff's deputy who gunned down an unarmed black woman will remain in prison after requesting an early release. And a member of the clergy petitions lawmakers on behalf of Haitian nationals facing possible deportation.
18: We need people who are there. Right? We need people who are there who actually witnessed it. Those are the people we need to call. But all we want are answers. That's it. We just want answers. That's all we've ever wanted. That's all we've asked for this entire time.
4: Oh, that was Nolan Wells' mother, Christine Wansley, once again defending her push for justice and her son's death. Wansley spoke with CNN after appearing with civil rights attorney Ben Crump at the National Urban League's annual conference in Nashville. Things got heated for a moment when a reporter questioned Crump's motives for representing Wells' family. NUL President and CEO Mark Morial responding.
19: Well, that accusation doesn't deserve a response.
20: Right.
19: It has no dignity.
20: Right.
19: Associated with someone standing up for children who have died. We fight for justice, and someone suggests all we want is publicity.
4: Meanwhile, officials say the state medical examiner has completed the official exam of the 18-year-old's body, but the results have not yet been released. Once investigators finish their work, the case will be presented to a grand jury, which will determine whether any criminal charges are warranted. Investigators are also reviewing audio from a distress call made by one of Wells' friends after the July 4th boating trip, while the Wells family says independent audio experts will conduct their own analysis as they continue to seek answers. An ex-Illinois sheriff's deputy convicted of killing Sonia Massey, a black unarmed Springfield woman, is being denied early release from prison. Sean Grayson, who is white, appeared this morning before the prisoner review board seeking a medical release. You may recall hearing this disturbing audio from the incident as it took place.
21: I'll forgive you in the name of Jesus.
4: Well, this morning, the panel voted 3-0 to deny Grayson's request. With that, he

0: will remain in custody. Grayson, who gunned down Massey in 2024, was seeking release because he has cancer. Miami's Archbishop is tossing what he calls a Hail Mary to help Haitians facing deportation. Archbishop Thomas Winski went to Washington earlier this week to ask lawmakers to extend temporary protected status. He said it would be unconscionable to send hundreds of thousands of people back to a house on fire. Winski knows the odds are long, but he tells the Miami Herald he is not giving up. TPS ended for upwards of 300,000 Haitians earlier this week. This is BIN News this hour. Be sure to follow us wherever you get your podcast. I'm Andrea Coleman on the Black Information Network, home of Black News First.
1: I'm Mike Island. Here's what's trending on the Black Information Network. Here's an update on another lawsuit to stop Texas from displaying the Ten Commandments in public school classrooms. A group of Houston area mothers argue that the law violates the Texas Constitution. They refer to a parental rights amendment that voters approved last November. It says parents have the right to make decisions concerning the child's upbringing. Stay with the Black Information Network as we update this story. And that's what's trending on the Black Information Network.
2: 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Covering the latest news, sports, and events at our historically Black colleges and universities. Here's Morgan Wood.
3: Tuskegee University's updated dress code is sparking debate well beyond its campus, with students and alumni across the HBCU community weighing in online. While the policy bans bonnets, do-rags, bedroom slippers, and revealing clothing in classrooms and dining halls, it also requires students to own business attire for professional events. Supporters say the changes reinforce the university's long-standing emphasis on professionalism and career readiness. But critics argue the policy leans into respectability politics, places an added financial burden on students, and raises concerns about policing Black culture and self-expression. Others have also questioned how the rules will be enforced. University President Dr. Mark Brown says the goal is to prepare students for the workforce, not restrict the Tuskegee experience. With the latest in HBCU news, I'm Morgan Wood on the Black Information Network.
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3: The opinions, beliefs, and viewpoints expressed in this commentary are those of the author and do not necessarily represent those of BIN and its founding partners and employees. Now it's time to bring the funk with Roland S. Martin.
8: Republicans and Congress are exacting their pound of flesh from Dr. Anthony Fauci, of course, who led the science medical effort when it came to COVID. He is an esteemed doctor, and they want to do all they can to discredit him. Now, let's be perfectly clear, and I need to remind people of this. More than a million Americans died as a result of COVID. We were involved in the worst health crisis in the world since the flu pandemic more than 100 years earlier. People lost mothers, fathers, brothers, sisters, aunts, uncles, friends, family, church members, sorority sisters, fraternity brothers. We were gripped in a crisis. And when you are in the middle of a crisis and you can't fully understand where this thing is going to lead, precautions had to be taken. I, to this day, have no problem saying I got the COVID vaccination. We warn people what could happen if they did not take the shot. We warn people what would happen if they didn't wear masks. And so what you have are a bunch of people who want to blame Fauci and others for what they claim shutting down the country when literally folks were dying. There are people today who are still impacted by long COVID. So while Republicans want to yell and scream, in this moment, remember the people who died due to COVID and those who did not die because of actions by Fauci and others. I'm Roland Martin on the Black Information Network.
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10: Dillard on your home for 24/7 news, the Black Information Network. Here are your top stories. A Mississippi state autopsy is complete for Nolan Wells. We'll give you the latest. In Texas, police are continuing to investigate after a bus driver left a 4-year-old black girl alone on a school bus for 6 hours in 95-degree heat. And Seattle has named a new interim police chief to replace African-American Sean Barnes. Mayor Katie Wilson announced Deputy Police Chief Andre Sales, who is black, as interim chief.
11: I chose Andre Sales because he has done this job before and can hit the ground running. He served as chief of police in Wisconsin, where he led with a community-focused approach that strengthened both public safety and community trust.
10: The announcement comes after Wilson asked for Barnes to resign after the deadly mass shooting at the Bite of Seattle Festival August 26th. Controversy surfaced over Barnes' residency and travel schedule, as well as why Barnes was out of town the day of the deadly mass shooting. Newly named chief Andre Sales also spoke to the media at the news conference.
12: I don't take this responsibility lightly. This week has been difficult, but I also know what this department and city are capable of when we come together with a common goal of keeping our community safe.
10: King 5 News reports Sales said his primary residence is in East King County, but he travels to Illinois about every 2 months where his family lives. He says he plans to move his family to the area, and his wife spends much of her time with him in King County. In Louisiana, Orleans Parish District Attorney Jason Williams is pushing back on Governor Jeff Landry's call to strip his law license. The black DA said he wanted to break the tension at a recent news conference.
13: I don't want to fight with the governor. I don't want to fight with the AG. I've made it very, very clear that I played no role. I did not initiate or handle any part of that grand jury investigation.
10: The dispute traces back to a now dismissed indictment against Attorney General Liz Merle, filed after she sent letters warning New Orleans officials not to install a new criminal court clerk during a statewide election. The 16-count indictment accused Merle of public intimidation and malfeasance. It was dropped after Mayor Helena Moreno Williams and several council members asked for it to be dismissed. It's a decision Landry and Merle are still calling attention to and now pushing to have Williams' law license pulled. A black South Georgia family is demanding action 9 months after a Halloween crash killed a father and his 7-year-old daughter. Jalen Bell and Zariah Ward died when police say Bailey Green drove nearly 100 miles an hour and crashed in Cordell. Green, who is white, remains free on a $100,000 bond with no trial date set. The family has now launched an online petition calling on the community to demand accountability in court. And finally, black Olympian Brittany Reese is scheduled to be enshrined in the Mississippi Sports Hall of Fame. The Gulfport native will be part of a 7-person induction class, according to WLBT News. Reese is a 4-time Olympian and 7-time world champion in the long jump. She won 3 Olympic medals, gold in 2012 and silver in 2016 and 2021. I'm Esther Dillard on your home for Black News First, the Black Information Network.
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14: At the National Urban League Conference, Civil Rights Attorney Ben Crum joined President Mark Morial for a news conference focused on Nolan Wells, Daniel Irving, and Tyler Smith
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17: For 24/7 News, the Black Information Network, the family of a Tennessee man speaking to reporters after he was mauled to death by a dog. Fox 13 Memphis got a hold of 43-year-old black man Marco Bercy's last moments talking to a 911 operator as he called for help. I want to warn you, this audio may be disturbing to some. Here's Fox 13.
18: 911, what's the location of your emergency?
19: Help!
18: Hello, what's the location of your emergency? Okay, can you tell me where you are?
19: Up over there, Marty. Hello. Hello.
18: Okay, I'm here with you. Can you tell me where you're located?
17: The victim's father heard the recording for the first time while being interviewed also by Fox 13.
19: Well, I just, for the first time, listened to it when I came to bring it to you, and it was a little tough.
17: The Henning, Tennessee mayor says he had to shoo a pack of dogs from his own house recently. The city is now trying to figure out who owns the dogs. To Mississippi, where the state Supreme Court has disbarred former Hinds County DA Jody Owens, who's a black man. This comes as Owens resigned from the Mississippi bar 2 weeks ago after pleading guilty in connection to the Jackson bribery scandal. Severe thunderstorms are now costlier than hurricanes, according to climate risk firm First Street. That new report says severe thunderstorms caused more insured losses globally in 2025 than hurricanes. And Mississippi, which has a large population of black people, has the fourth highest record number of tornadoes spun off by these storms. Staying in the Magnolia State, school is in session. The Jackson Public School District welcomes students back this week. Here's WJTV. 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
3: President Trump is announcing the Freedom Haulers Initiative, a new effort to help military veterans transition into careers as commercial truck drivers.
20: Under our brand new Freedom Haulers, we call it Freedom Haulers Initiative, any American who has driven a heavy truck for our military will automatically be eligible for a commercial driver's license.
3: Speaking on the White House lawn, Trump said too many undocumented immigrants are driving commercial trucks and claimed some cannot speak English, calling it a threat to highway safety.
20: As we get illegal aliens off the roads today, we're also taking action to replace these unqualified migrant truck drivers with highly qualified American veterans.
3: The initiative will bring together the Departments of Transportation, Labor, Veterans Affairs, and Defense to fast-track commercial driver's license for veterans after they complete their military service. That's your Washington Roundup. I'm Morgan Wood on the Black Information Network.

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2: I'm Mike Island with BIN News Now. A mostly black community is recovering from, but still are asking questions about a water main break in North Philadelphia. According to WCAU, they went hours without service with no notification of the break and no information about the water service stoppage. Area resident Justin Scott.
3: Nobody told us anything. They didn't even tell us it was going to be turned off.
2: NBC 10 reports a video shows the moments when the water begins to pool in an intersection. Americans are being told to be prepared to depart the region due to an unpredictable Iranian regime. An advisory from the U.S. Embassy in Saudi Arabia says citizens should exercise caution and be prepared for flight cancellations, airspace closures, and potential travel disruptions if hostilities escalate. The warning comes as multiple sources report the U.S. and Israel are preparing for a new round of strikes against Iran's energy infrastructure anytime now. Get BIN News Now on demand on the free iHeartRadio app.
4: Kevin Brown on your home for 24/7 News, the Black Information Network. A multi-day severe weather threat is moving into the Central Plains and Midwest. NBC correspondent Ryan Chandler reports it's just the latest round.
5: Alabama also seeing fierce storms yesterday, along with Florida with heavy rain and even a potential tornado spotted. The Northeast still cleaning up after flooding from those storms earlier this week.
4: NOAA's Weather Prediction Center has issued a 2 out of 4 risk of flash flooding for parts of Minnesota, Wisconsin, Illinois, and other states. The biggest threats come from storm development, large hail, and damaging winds. The weather threat will shift across portions of the Midwest, Great Lakes, and Tennessee and Ohio valleys. A study shows more Americans are now turning to marijuana than alcohol. Data from the Substance Abuse and Mental Health Services Administration shows more than 21 million Americans over the age of 12 smoked some Mary Jane at least once a day in 2025, compared to only about 17 million Americans who drank alcohol every day or most days.
6: I do both, so, I mean, I smoke more than I drink, so I guess it's true.
7: I grew up around it. I tried it, but it never had no effect on me.
8: To each his own, I guess. I think it's better to smoke weed than to drink. You know, at least when you smoking weed, you know what's going on. You drink alcohol, you're like an idiot.
4: The numbers show adults over the age of 26 smoking marijuana on the regular has grown rapidly, now outpacing the number of people who smoke tobacco. Elijah Benamy, the son of Kansas City Chiefs offensive coordinator Eric Benamy, is undergoing a mental health competency evaluation before his next court appearance for allegedly shooting his mother in Virginia. The 27-year-old faces charges of malicious wounding and a firearm-related offense. A court filing indicates Elijah may have significant mental health issues and is unable to assist in his defense. The evaluation has been granted, and his preliminary hearing is scheduled for September 9th. Los Angeles Mayor Karen Bass is announcing an executive order to delay efforts to rebuild the burned warehouse in Boyle Heights. Lineage Logistics recently filed paperwork with the city to rebuild the burned cold food storage warehouse. That's despite still having millions of pounds of rotted food and trash left to clean up. Bass's order directs city departments to delay rebuilding plan requests. They're told to place any requests from Lineage on hold while an investigation of the property and any future use of the site takes place. Bass also says it would be very hard to imagine welcoming Lineage back. Two black descendants of enslaved people are suing the Muscogee Nation to be recognized as official members of the Native American tribe that enslaved their ancestors. The lawsuit aims to enforce the tribe's membership rules for Black Creek freemen, potentially impacting thousands of other descendants of enslaved people seeking indigenous citizenship. Despite a ruling by the Muscogee Nation Supreme Court recognizing their citizenship, the plaintiffs have faced delays in obtaining tribal ID cards, leading to a federal lawsuit alleging violations of their fundamental rights. The lawsuit highlights the ongoing struggle for recognition and rights of the Black Creek descendants within the Muscogee Nation, stemming from historical treaties and citizenship criteria. I'm Kevin Brown on your home for Black News First, the Black Information Network.
9: The United States Senate has had a total of 12 black members, with the first being Hiram Rhodes Rebels, elected in 1870 during the Reconstruction era. Jim Crow and other disenfranchisement tactics led to a gap of nearly 90 years between the first and second U.S. black senators. In 1992, Carol Moseley Braun became the first black woman to serve in the U.S. Senate.
10: I don't know, maybe this is just my day to get to talk about race. Maybe I'm just lucky like that today.
9: Vice President

0: Kamala Harris became the second black female to serve as a U.S. senator in 2017. Barack Obama was the fifth black senator and the first to be elected president of the United States.
1: Race is an issue that I believe this nation cannot afford to ignore right now.
0: While Georgia's Raphael Warnock is the latest black member of the U.S. Senate after his 2021 election. Black U.S. senators have made contributions to the country and paved the way for future generations of black leaders. And that's a fact. This is Mike Moore for the Black Information Network.
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4: I'm Mike Stevens on your home for black news first, the Black Information Network. Questions about whether black Seattle Police Chief Sean Barnes will remain in that role are no longer being asked. Mayor Katie Wilson has accepted a letter of resignation. Earlier this week, a city official confirmed to the Seattle Times the mayor was planning to tell Barnes he needed to resign or he would be fired. Chief Barnes told the newspaper the decision is up to the mayor. But then on Thursday, the announcement of him stepping down was made. All of that came after last week's mass shooting at a Seattle food and music festival. Following that, there was video of him in a testy exchange with a television reporter following reports he was out of town when the shooting happened. And he was then asked why he is away from Seattle so often.
5: I think any reports that I'm gone every weekend are grossly misstated.
4: During that mass shooting, at least two people, not including a shooter, were killed. Four others were taken to the hospital for injuries, including a two-year-old. Another high-ranking black officer will now serve as interim chief. Police are continuing to investigate after a bus driver left a little four-year-old black girl alone on a school bus for 6 hours before she was found at a transportation lot in the Dallas area. The Crawley School District said the 53-year-old bus driver was fired immediately. What happened is being called a serious breakdown in established safety procedures. Well, depending on where you live, school will be back in session soon. In largely black Cleveland, there is good news for returning teachers. Several of them who are black will be back at work after all, after many were laid off last spring.
6: It's a scary situation to be in.
4: The layoffs were because of a district plan to close or combine dozens of schools. Because of declining enrollment and other issues, many black communities from coast to coast are facing the same issues.
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7: A black man who just got out of Mecklenburg County jail is right back behind bars for murder. Investigators say David Simpson was arrested less than 2 hours after he posted bond tied to a 2024 weapons charge. He's accused of killing one man and injuring another in a shooting at the country club apartments. There's no word yet on what led to the shooting. The late Senator Lindsey Graham's sister, Darlene, was appointed by South Carolina's governor to serve the remainder of her brother's term until January 2027. She's decided to run for Graham's full term with Trump's endorsement and is taking part in the special Republican primary on August 11th. Trump praised Darlene publicly.
8: That woman, who was Lindsey's proudest legacy, now continues his legacy of service in the U.S. Senate. A place that he cherished. And I have no doubt that he's looking down today, beaming with pride at his sister, Senator Darlene Graham.
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9: This is Layla Ali, undefeated world champion Hall of Fame boxer, wellness advocate, and CEO of Layla Ali Lifestyle. My father, Muhammad Ali, was more than a champion in the ring. He was a global voice for courage, conviction, faith, and justice. The Muhammad Ali Center celebrates his life, his principles, and his willingness to stand for something bigger than himself, reminding us of the power of purpose. To learn more,

0: 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I'm Layla Ali, and my history lives here.
1: I'm Bill Black with another Bet You Didn't Know Music Fact. 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
5: Right in the middle of the fun at the popular Bite of Seattle Food Festival. Three dead, at least four people shot, including a two-year-old. The injured will survive.
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8: BIN News This Hour, I'm Andrea Coleman. Coming up,
9: have been able to talk to our son, to hug him, to tell him we love him.
8: We hear from Nolan Wells' mother as the official autopsy of her son's body is completed. A former sheriff's deputy who gunned down an unarmed Black woman will remain in prison after requesting an early release. And a member of the clergy petitions lawmakers on behalf of Haitian nationals facing possible deportation.
9: We need people who are there, right? We need people who are there who actually witnessed it. Those are the people we need to call. But all we want are answers. That's it. We just want answers. That's all we've ever wanted. That's all we've asked for this entire time.
8: Well, that was Nolan Wells' mother, Christine Wansley, once again defending her push for justice and her son's death. Wansley spoke with CNN after appearing with civil rights attorney Ben Crump at the National Urban League's annual conference in Nashville. Things got heated for a moment when a reporter questioned Crump's motives for representing Wells' family. NUL President and CEO Mark Morial responding.
10: Well, that accusation doesn't deserve a response.
11: Right.
10: It has no dignity.
11: Right.
10: Associated with someone standing up for children who have died. We fight for justice, and someone suggests all we want is publicity.
8: Meanwhile, officials say the state medical examiner has completed the official exam of the 18-year-old's body, but the results have not yet been released. Once investigators finish their work, the case will be presented to a grand jury, which will determine whether any criminal charges are warranted. Investigators are also reviewing audio from a distress call made by one of Wells' friends after the July 4th boating trip, while the Wells family says independent audio experts will conduct their own analysis as they continue to seek answers. An ex-Illinois sheriff's deputy convicted of killing Sonia Massey, a Black unarmed Springfield woman, is being denied early release from prison. Sean Grayson, who is white, appeared this morning before the prisoner review board seeking a medical release. You may recall hearing this disturbing audio from the incident as it took place.
12: I rebuke you in the name of Jesus. I rebuke you in the name of
13: God. No, I swear to God, I'll shoot you right in the face.
12: Okay, I'm sorry.
8: Well, this morning, the panel voted 3-0 to deny Grayson's request. With that, he will remain in custody. Grayson, who gunned down Massey in 2024, was seeking release because he has cancer. Miami's Archbishop is tossing what he calls a Hail Mary to help Haitians facing deportation. Archbishop Thomas Winski went to Washington earlier this week to ask lawmakers to extend temporary protected status. He said it would be unconscionable to send hundreds of thousands of people back to a house on fire. Winski knows the odds are long, but he tells the Miami Herald he is not giving up. TPS ended for upwards of 300,000 Haitians earlier this week. This is BIN News This Hour. Be sure to follow us wherever you get your podcast. I'm Andrea Coleman on the Black Information Network, home of Black News First.
14: I'm Mike Island. Here's what's trending on the Black Information Network. All-time daily heat records could be broken this weekend across the American West. Forecasters are predicting above normal heat today and Sunday from the Southwest Desert to the Canadian border. Extreme heat warnings have been posted in Arizona, Nevada, Utah, and Southern California, where temperatures could reach 120 degrees in some places. I'm Mike Island, and that's what's trending on the Black Information Network.
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15: A new report says the NBA's investigation into the Los Angeles Clippers over alleged salary cap violations could extend beyond Commissioner Adam Silver's deadline. ESPN reports the probe could continue into 2027 if the findings or any discipline are challenged through arbitration. The Clippers are accused of using a promotional deal with the now-defunct banking company Aspiration to funnel money to star forward Kawhi Leonard. Silverhead said he hoped to wrap up the nearly 10-month investigation before the new season begins. Meanwhile, WNBA stars Angel Reese and Paige Bueckers will not face discipline from the league over a friendly wager that surfaced on social media. A now-deleted post between the Dallas Wings guard and Atlanta Dream forward appeared to reference a bet ahead of their upcoming matchup. The WNBA said the post missed the mark and confirmed the matter was addressed internally with no further action needed. And former LSU wide receiver Demetrius Byrd is facing charges in Miami Beach after police say he threatened another passenger with a knife on a city bus. The 40-year-old helped LSU win the 2007 national championship before injuries from a car crash derailed his NFL career. With the latest in sports, I'm Morgan Wood on the Black Information Network.
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11: In our top story, Chicago Mayor Brandon Johnson is praising the Supreme Court's decision to reject President Trump's effort to end birthright citizenship. The city's black mayor said the decision reaffirms that every child born in the United States is a citizen of this country.
16: Today's decision allows our residents to continue to live, work, and contribute to the fabric of our city without fear of losing their most fundamental right.
11: The Supreme Court ruled Trump's executive order to eliminate the 14th Amendment's guarantee that those born in the U.S. are American citizens was unlawful.
17: In Detroit, Michigan, the city council has approved a 9-month extension of the city's contract with ShotSpotter after a narrow 5-4 vote. The contract will cost the city over $2 million. Residents are raising concerns about surveillance, privacy, and the impact on neighborhoods where the technology is being implemented. This black woman voicing her support while attending the city council meeting.
18: Unfortunately, my nephew was killed. But if it wasn't for this ShotSpotter, my 7-year-old son would be dead. So I support it because it's going to save a lot of children.
17: One critic says ShotSpotter targets black and brown communities and violates privacy. According to Data USA, Detroit is a majority black populated city. 75% of residents there identify as black or African American. In Jackson, Mississippi, bond has been denied for two black men accused in a triple homicide. The incident claimed the lives of two women and a 2-year-old child. Black Police Chief Rochelle Brackney.
19: We will not comment or speculate on motive. Again, we don't want to jeopardize this case and put anything at risk. We're going to make sure that every single lead is uncovered. Every information that we have is thoroughly vetted.
17: The suspects have been identified as Cornelius Carter and Jordan Carter. The men are not related. Cops say they were arrested after attempting to flee from police while in a car. Both men were charged with capital murder.
11: A black woman has filed a complaint against two Texas hospitals after experiencing a miscarriage in 2025. Despite seeking medical help, Lynn Calloway says she was initially denied treatment to terminate the pregnancy and was sent home with minimal care. The complaint alleges violations of the Federal Emergency Medical Treatment and Labor Act. The hospitals are addressing the complaint through regulatory processes, and Calloway has also filed complaints with the Texas Medical Board and Texas Board of Nursing. And finally, a black female board-certified autism technician and founder of Spectrum Protection has been recognized by the Evergreen Awards as the best neurodivergent support services in the U.S. of 2026. Meet Elena Simpson. The award acknowledges the company's approach to supporting neurodivergent individuals through practical strategies. I'm Mike Moore, along with Nicole Deal, on your home for 24/7 News, the Black Information Network.
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2: Cassie Ventura has scored a legal victory in a civil lawsuit tied to Sean Diddy Combs. A federal judge dismissed with prejudice the racketeering, sex trafficking, and human trafficking claims brought against Ventura by former male escort Clayton Howard, meaning those claims cannot be refiled against her. Howard alleged Ventura was an active participant in Combs' alleged criminal enterprise, but the lawsuit against Combs remains ongoing. Elsewhere in entertainment news, the Hollywood Chamber of Commerce has announced the class of 2027 for the Hollywood Walk of Fame, with several Black entertainers among this year's honorees. Actor Idris Elba and Delroy Lindo will receive stars in the motion picture category, while Kiki Palmer, David Alan Grier, and Raven Simone are being recognized for television. In recording, Lil Wayne and Grandmaster Flash earned the honor, and radio personality Charlamagne tha God will receive a star in the radio category. The 32-member class was selected from hundreds of nominations and will be honored during ceremonies over the next 2 years. With the latest in entertainment, I'm Morgan Wood on the Black Information Network.
3: On August 7th, 1948, Alice Coachman made history as the first Black woman to win an Olympic gold medal. Her victory in the high jump at the London Olympic Summer Games cemented her legacy as a trailblazer in sports and beyond. Coachman was born in Albany, Georgia in 1923 and grew up in the segregated South, where opportunities for Black athletes, particularly women, were scarce. Despite these challenges, her determination was undeniable. She trained barefoot on dirt roads with homemade equipment, proving that passion can overcome the biggest obstacles. At the 1948 Olympics, Coachman's high jump cleared the bar at 5'6" 1/8", and she became the first Black woman to win a gold medal. Beyond the track, Coachman became a role model and advocate for young athletes, encouraging them to pursue their dreams regardless of any barriers along the way. As we celebrate all of our country's gold medal winners, let's also take a moment to remember Alice Coachman, the first Black woman to win an Olympic gold medal. This is Bree Wood for the Black Information Network.
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5: Cole Deal on your home for 24/7 news, the Black Information Network. Black civil rights attorney Ben Crump and the family of 18-year-old Nolan Wells are once again pushing for a full and transparent investigation. Crump asking anyone with information about his death to come forward.
6: We stand for the truth. Me and everybody on my legal team stand for the truth, no matter who it implicates or who it exonerates.
5: Yeah. Wells disappeared during a 4th of July boating trip to Mississippi's Horn Island. He was found dead 2 days later. Crump says experts are now reviewing the audio from emergency calls and other data. The family continues to question how Wells died. Jury selection is being delayed in the death penalty trial of the man who carried out a racially motivated mass shooting at a grocery store in Buffalo, New York. Jury questioning, which was slated to start August 17th, will now begin October 13th. The change was made to allow for more pretrial motions. Peyton Gendron was already found guilty of killing 10 African Americans at the top supermarket in 2022. He is currently serving a life sentence, but the Justice Department is seeking the death penalty. Meanwhile, North Texans are mourning the loss of longtime civil rights leader Lee Alcorn, who died earlier this month. Angela Lucky Vaughn, who is Black, worked alongside Alcorn in the NAACP. She spoke to Fox 4 News about his legacy.
7: He was never afraid to go in those areas that many people will be afraid to go in. He was there to make the betterment for people of color.
5: Alcorn was the founding president of the Grand Prairie NAACP. And finally, a new federal program called Freedom Haulers aims to help military veterans get a CDL license and transition into commercial trucking careers. President Donald Trump explained the program at a recent press conference.
8: Under our brand new Freedom Haulers, we call it Freedom Haulers Initiative. Any American who has driven a heavy truck for our military will automatically be eligible for a commercial driver's license.
5: 34 states are now participating in the Freedom Haulers Initiative. I'm Nicole Deal on your home for Black News First, the Black Information Network. Your Washington Roundup is next.
2: A new report from the National Urban League warns that recent federal policy changes could threaten decades of progress for Black Americans. The organization's annual State of Black America report raises concerns over civil rights protections, economic inequality, and the future of programs designed to expand opportunity. The Trump administration disputes those claims, saying its policies are focused on economic growth, opportunity, and support for historically Black colleges and universities. The Urban League says it will continue challenging policies it believes undermine civil rights protections, calling on states and local leaders to strengthen safeguards for Black community. The report highlights ongoing debates over the future of equity, access, and opportunity in America. That's your Washington Roundup. I'm Morgan Wood, your White House correspondent in Washington, D.C. on the Black Information Network, BINnews.com, your home for Black news first.
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9: In 2019, marine scientists discovered the remains of the Clotilda at the bottom of Alabama's Mobile River. The Clotilda is believed to be the last known intact U.S. slave ship. In 1860, the Clotilda smuggled 110 Africans to Alabama, decades after the importation of slaves was outlawed in the United States. To hide the crime, the ship's captain, William Foster, burned and sunk the ship. Surviving ancestors of that final harrowing journey went on to establish Africatown, which still exists today. In her best-selling book, Barracoon, released in 2018, Zora Neale Hurston tells the story of Cudjoe Lewis, the last enslaved African on the Clotilda. The book details Lewis's experiences aboard the slave ship and his role in founding Africatown. Lewis died in 1935 at the age of 94. Africatown and the Clotilda are an intricate part of the national conversation about reparations, highlighting the lasting legacy of this dark chapter in American history. I'm Andrea Coleman on the Black Information Network.
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5: If you have insurance with State Farm, the company may soon be sending you some money, making you part of the biggest payout in the company's history. Earlier this year, State Farm announced plans to return $5 billion to eligible auto insurance policyholders through a one-time dividend. Distributions were expected to begin in late summer, but so far, no payments just yet. State Farm estimates the average payment will be about $100 per insured vehicle. However, the actual amount will vary depending on where you live and how much your premiums were in 2025. In most cases, the dividend is expected to equal between 4% and 10% of what you paid in annual premiums. State Farm says the record dividend is possible because its auto insurance business performed better than expected last year due to fewer collisions and lower repair costs. Since State Farm is owned by its policyholders rather than outside shareholders, the company can return a portion of those profits directly to customers. Money news at 24 and 54 minutes past each hour. I'm Nicole Deal on your home for Black News First, the Black Information Network.
10: I'm Mike Island with BIN News Now. Overcrowding and disrepair are plaguing many jail systems across the United States. Take Shelby County, Tennessee, for instance. That area has been dealing with a relentless, scorching heat dome weather situation. Shelby County Sheriff Floyd Bonner says their Memphis, Tennessee facility is aged.
11: You're trying to work with a building that's basically 45 years old, and trust me, they're making arrests every single day, and the numbers around jail are really going up.
10: Sheriff Bonner, who is African American, tells WHBQ that the air conditioning systems are not working, and workers in the jail, along with the inmates, are dealing with mental and physical stress. Meanwhile, the heat is on across the West this weekend as an extreme heat dome there wreaks havoc for millions of people. The temperatures are, as some are putting it, turned up from Arizona to Montana. I'm Mike Island. Get BIN News Now on demand 24/7 on the free iHeartRadio app.
12: I'm Kevin Brown on your home for 24/7 news, the Black Information Network. President Trump's new Freedom Haulers initiative is making it easier for military veterans to become commercial truck drivers. This addresses a major shortage in Texas and nationwide.
13: It is a significant problem and is becoming more significant every day.
12: Texas trucking consultant Dr. Joe Michael says when companies can't find drivers, there's a ripple effect. Products get stuck in expensive warehouses instead of placed on store shelves, and that drives up prices to consumers. The American Red Cross is warning of a nationwide blood shortage, declaring only its second ever national blood supply crisis. Donations have fallen to a four-year summer low, but the organization's Kelly Enzor says it wouldn't be difficult to reverse the trend.
14: If we could just get three more donors at every single blood drive this summer, that would be enough to stop this shortage.
12: There's currently less than a one-day supply of type O positive blood, the most commonly transfused blood type. Health officials are urging eligible donors of all blood types to make an appointment, saying that even a single donation can help patients in critical need. There have been new developments in the investigation into the death of Black Mississippi College student Nolan Wells. Officials say the state medical examiner has completed an official autopsy, but the results have not yet been released. Once investigators finish their work, the case will be presented to a grand jury, which will determine whether any criminal charges are warranted. Investigators are also reviewing audio from a distress call made by one of Wells' friends after the July 4th boating trip, while the Wells family says independent audio experts will conduct their own analysis as they continue to seek answers. James Tallarico, the Democratic nominee for the U.S. Senate seat in Texas, is actively engaging with Black voters across the state to secure their support. He's been holding town halls in Black neighborhoods, visiting HBCU campuses, and campaigning with Barack Obama to build a coalition of Black voters. Tallarico is committed to addressing issues important to Black communities, such as voting rights, maternal mortality, and funding gaps for HBCUs. He's also vowed to protect Black history and has a track record of advocating for police accountability and education reform as a state lawmaker. Tallarico's outreach efforts have garnered significant support among Black voters, but he acknowledged the need to continue building trust and addressing concerns ahead of the election. Kay Wicker of The Griot reflects on the significance of Black literary classics and the importance of preserving and passing down these stories through generations. Essential titles such as the autobiography of Malcolm X, Their Eyes Were Watching God, If Beale Street Could Talk, Native Son, Invisible Man, and others, emphasizing their enduring impact on culture and literature. They underscore the power of storytelling in capturing Black history, imagination, and resistance, urging readers to engage with these timeless works that shape our understanding of race, identity, and faith in America. As concerns about the state of Black literature persist, Wicker encourages individuals to build their own collections of these influential books and participate in ongoing discussions about what constitutes the literary Black canon. I'm Kevin Brown on your home for Black News First, the Black Information Network.
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16: On December 9th, 1946 in Philadelphia, Howard Stanley Frankie Beverly was born. In 1970, he would form the group Raw Soul, which later was renamed Maze. Under the mentorship of Marvin Gaye, Frankie Beverly and Maze would go on to give us 9 gold albums. Frankie Beverly and Maze's live experience was more like a party than a concert. Dressed in his signature all white, crowds would stand at their feet and sing to the top of their lungs.
17: Ooh, and pain. I like sunshine and rain.
16: Sadly, on September 10th, 2024, Frankie Beverly left us with hits for lifetimes to come.

0: I'm Mike Stevens on your home for Black News First, the Black Information Network. As the investigation into the death of African-American Nolan Wells continues, parallels are being drawn to the deaths of two other young black men who were the same age. Black attorney Ben Crum tells CNN how one case relates to the probes of the other tragic deaths.
1: Well, I wanted to remind that there were other young black men, all 18 years old, who all died in similar circumstances like Nolan Wells. So I'm so grateful to Nolan's parents for using their attention to help give more attention to those other families. Tyler Smith, Lexington, Kentucky, Daniel Irvin outside of Dallas, Texas. We have to get answers.
0: And so what has come of the publicity in the Nolan Wells case?
1: We're getting 100 calls a day. I am confident we're going to get to the truth of what happened to Nolan Wells. And I want to thank everybody, those people for calling. But for those of you who haven't called yet, I'm speaking directly to you. You know, if you're Nolan's friend and the roles were reversed, Nolan Wells would have told what he knew to help your family, help his family. All we want are answers.
0: One of the young black men also died by drowning, being called accidental so far. And police say the other teenager died of a self-inflicted gunshot wound. But his family says they doubt that's the case since he was not showing any suicidal tendencies. When it comes to crime, age can be just a number. Some teenagers are being charged in relation to 21 car thefts and vandalism in Memphis, Tennessee. According to WHBQ television, within 1 week, a 14-year-old and a 17-year-old were charged with 21 counts of car theft, also vandalism, leaving the scene of an accident and other charges. I'm Mike Stevens on the Black Information Network. Now your local news.
2: A black man who just got out of Mecklenburg County jail is right back behind bars for murder. Investigators say David Simpson was arrested less than 2 hours after he posted bond tied to a 2024 weapons charge. He's accused of killing one man and injuring another in a shooting at the country club apartments. There's no word yet on what led to the shooting. The late Senator Lindsey Graham's sister, Darlene, was appointed by South Carolina's governor to serve the remainder of her brother's term until January 2027. She's decided to run for Graham's full term with Trump's endorsement and is taking part in the special Republican primary on August 11th. Trump praised Darlene publicly.
3: That woman, who was Lindsey's proudest legacy, now continues his legacy of service in the U.S. Senate, a place that he cherished. And I have no doubt that he's looking down today, beaming with pride at his sister, Senator Darlene Graham.
2: 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I'm Alexandria Ikemoni on your home for Black News First, Charlotte's BIN 98.7.
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8: Born in Mississippi in 1931, James Earl Jones would become a powerful symbol of resilience and excellence. From the Great White Hope to voicing Darth Vader.
9: No, I am your father.
8: Jones' resonant voice and commanding presence helped him become one of the most distinguished actors of his generation. Crediting poetry and acting for helping him overcome a childhood stutter, his Broadway debut would come in 1957. Winning his first Tony Award in 1968, he would go on to join a select group of entertainers by also winning a Grammy, Emmy, and Oscar, or EGOT. His impact so powerful, the Court Theater on Broadway was renamed after him in 2022. Breaking barriers in Hollywood and theater at a time when opportunities for black actors were limited.
10: Go through life worried if someone had liked you or not. You best make sure that they are doing right by you.
8: James Earl Jones' success and legacy are a source of inspiration and pride for the black community. Rest in power, James Earl Jones.
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13: Oprah Winfrey is shutting down the residential portion of her Leadership Academy for Girls in South Africa after nearly 20 years.
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15: A white woman in Austin, Texas was caught on camera using the N-word toward a group of black men, leading to her arrest by a black police officer in a moment of poetic justice.
11: This is BIN.
16: People were accusing me of murdering my best friend. It's sick. I mean, like, just because of race.
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17: BIN News This Hour, I'm Andrea Coleman. Coming up,
18: have been able to talk to our son, to hug him, to tell him we love him.
17: We hear from Nolan Wells' mother as the official autopsy of her son's body is completed. A former sheriff's deputy who gunned down an unarmed black woman will remain in prison after requesting an early release. And a member of the clergy petitions lawmakers on behalf of Haitian nationals facing possible deportation.
18: We need people who are there. Right? We need people who are there who actually witnessed it. Those are the people we need to call. All we want are answers. That's it. We just want answers. That's all we've ever wanted. That's all we've asked for this entire time.
17: Oh, that was Nolan Wells' mother, Christine Wansley, once again defending her push for justice and her son's death. Wansley spoke with CNN after appearing with civil rights attorney Ben Crump at the National Urban League's annual conference in Nashville. Things got heated for a moment when a reporter questioned Crump's motives for representing Wells' family. NUL President and CEO Mark Morial responding.
19: That accusation doesn't deserve a response.
20: Right.
19: It has no dignity.
20: Right.
19: Associated with someone standing up for children who have died. We fight for justice, and someone suggests all we want is publicity.
17: Meanwhile, officials say the state medical examiner has completed the official exam of the 18-year-old's body, but the results have not yet been released. Once investigators finish their work, the case will be presented to a grand jury, which will determine whether any criminal charges are warranted. Investigators are also reviewing audio from a distress call made by one of Wells' friends after the July 4th boating trip, while the Wells family says independent audio experts will conduct their own analysis as they continue to seek answers. An ex-Illinois sheriff's deputy convicted of killing Sonia Massey, a black unarmed Springfield woman, is being denied early release from prison. Sean Grayson, who is white, appeared this morning before the prisoner review board seeking a medical release. You may recall hearing this disturbing audio from the incident as it took place.
21: I repeat you in the name of Jesus. I'll kill you in the name of the murder. God, I swear to God, I'll shoot your face. Okay, I'm sorry.
17: Well, this morning, the panel voted 3-0 to deny Grayson's request. With that, he will remain in custody. Grayson, who gunned down Massey in 2024, was seeking release because he has cancer. Miami's Archbishop is tossing what he calls a Hail Mary to help Haitians facing deportation. Archbishop Thomas Winski went to Washington earlier this week to ask lawmakers to extend temporary protected status. He said it would be unconscionable to send hundreds of thousands of people back to a house on fire. Winski knows the odds are long, but he tells the Miami Herald he is not giving up. TPS ended for upwards of 300,000 Haitians earlier this week. This is BIN News This Hour. Be sure to follow us wherever you get your podcast. I'm Andrea Coleman on the Black Information Network, home of Black News First.
14: I'm Mike Island. Here's what's trending on the Black Information Network. Here's an update on another lawsuit to stop Texas from displaying the Ten Commandments in public school classrooms. A group of Houston area mothers argue that the law violates the Texas Constitution. They refer to a parental rights amendment that voters approved last November. It says parents have the right to make decisions concerning the child's upbringing. Stay with the Black Information Network as we update this story. And that's what's trending on the Black Information Network.
12: 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Here's Morgan Wood.
20: Tuskegee University's updated dress code is sparking debate well beyond its campus, with students and alumni across the HBCU community weighing in online. While the policy bans bonnets, do-rags, bedroom slippers, and revealing clothing in classrooms and dining halls, it also requires students to own business attire for professional events. Supporters say the changes reinforce the university's long-standing emphasis on professionalism and career readiness. But critics argue the policy leans into respectability politics, places an added financial burden on students, and raises concerns about policing black culture and self-expression. Others have also questioned how the rules will be enforced. University President Dr. Mark Brown says the goal is to prepare students for the workforce, not restrict the Tuskegee experience. With the latest in HBCU news, I'm Morgan Wood on the Black Information Network.
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26: Cell phones have been an integral part of connecting our modern world. But did you know a black nuclear engineer pioneered the technology for them? Henry Thomas Sampson was born in 1934 in Jackson, Mississippi. He earned his bachelor's degree in chemical engineering from Purdue University in 1956, followed by his master's degree from UCLA in 1961 and his PhD shortly after. In 1971, Henry Sampson created the gamma electric cell. It's a device which produced long-lasting power to satellites. Sampson's innovation caught the attention of the Motorola Company, which then placed his patented technology into their telephones. This eventually led to the very first telephone calls being made using cell phones. Henry Sampson passed on June 4th, 2015. His genius and black excellence helped create the globally connected world we share today. This is Tammy Eswick for the Black Information Network.
27: 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I'm Mike Strautmanis, and my history lives here.
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0: We begin in Los Angeles, California. We now know that black artist David will go on trial for murder.
2: The singer, whose real name is David Burke, is accused of murdering 14-year-old Celeste Rivas Hernandez. After a week-long preliminary hearing wrapped up in Los Angeles, a judge ruled there's enough evidence for him to stand trial. Last year, her remains were found in the trunk of Burke's Tesla as it was being held in a tow yard in Hollywood. Prosecutors say Burke met the teen on social media and had a sexual relationship with her for years. They claim he killed her after she threatened to expose their relationship and ruin his music career. I'm Morgan Wood on the Black Information Network.
1: In Los Angeles, California, the city's black mayor, Karen Bass, is blaming the Trump administration for increasing homelessness in the city. This comes just ahead of a new count. Bass says the Trump administration drove up everyday costs like rent, gas, and groceries while cutting safety net funding. The 2026 homeless count in Los Angeles County showed a significant increase, with an estimated 73,040 people without permanent housing. That highlights the inadequacy of existing housing programs. There are economic factors playing a key role in the homelessness crisis, and the city faces the daunting task of producing hundreds of thousands of new housing units to address the shortage. Also, housing costs and rent burdens are driving lots of residents out of the city to more affordable areas. Meanwhile, newly released IRS data shows billions of dollars in taxpayer wealth flowing into Texas. The state's business leaders say this is something they've been tracking for years.
3: People, businesses, and investment continue choosing Texas because they have confidence in our economy.
1: Gabriella Von Moore Mullen with the Texas Association of Business credits the state's predictable regulatory environment. Data from the IRS shows the state gained over $5 billion in adjusted gross income from people moving to Texas from other states. Meanwhile, California and New York recorded multi-billion dollar losses. According to census.gov, 13.4% of residents in Texas identify as black or African American.
0: A Richmond, Virginia community is mourning the loss of a black mother of four who died after contracting a salmonella infection. Atlanta News First is reporting Ayla Garcia contracted the infection during her trip to Nairobi, Kenya. Garcia traveled to Kenya recently with her church and family to support an orphanage. It was there she spent 2 weeks in the hospital after her condition escalated to a life-threatening condition. She had sickle cell disease, which her family says made the infection even more dangerous. A fundraising effort is underway to bring her body home. And finally, the 18th annual Detroit Black Music Awards will be held on August 2nd at the American Serbian Memorial Hall in Detroit, Michigan. Founded by Misty Love in 2009, the event honors local artists, entertainers, and cultural leaders. Again, that date, August 2nd. I'm Mike Moore, along with Nicole Deal on your home for 24/7 News, the Black Information Network.
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1: 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Its mission is to invest in Black communities, help Black families become more financially literate, offer more access to capital, and create a path to wealth. 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
1: Nicole Deal on your home for 24/7 News, the Black Information Network. We begin in Texas with a case that is eerily similar to the death of Nolan Wells in Mississippi. A grand jury in Dallas County has indicted 19-year-old Lucas Roper, who is white, in connection with the drowning death of 18-year-old Daniel Irving, who is black. Irving disappeared back in April, and his mother remembers the pain.
6: I called and texted my son multiple times, and there was no reply. I was immediately alone.
1: Investigators say Roper admitted to throwing away Irving's clothes, deleting messages from his phone, and then throwing the phone away. The medical examiner ruled his death accidental. Meanwhile, a new report says recent federal path accidental. Meanwhile, a new report says recent federal policy changes under the Trump administration are putting decades of progress for Black Americans at risk. The National Urban League's annual State of Black America report cites numerous concerns while accusing the administration of weakening civil rights protections. The White House disputes those claims, saying they are expanding economic opportunity and support for historically Black colleges and universities. In other news, the American Red Cross is declaring a nationwide blood supply crisis. Donations have fallen to a four-year summer low, but the organization's Kelly Eisenor says it wouldn't be difficult to reverse the trend.
7: If we could just get three more donors at every single blood drive this summer, that would be enough to stop the shortage.
1: Right now, there's less than a one-day supply of type O positive blood, the most commonly transfused blood type. And finally, former President Barack Obama is continuing one of his favorite summer traditions by releasing his annual playlist. The collection of over 40 songs span hip-hop, R&B, gospel, jazz, rock, and international genres. The playlist opens with a Glenn Hanser track, adding a message of support for the late musician's family. The list features artists from Doechii, Marvin Gaye, Nina Simone, Earth, Wind, and Fire, A Tribe Called Quest, Drake, The Beatles, Johnny Cash, and others. I'm Nicole Deal on your home for Black News First, the Black Information Network. Your healthy minute is next.
8: 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Medical research agencies and organizations encourage open discussions of your complementary medicine use. 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Remember, patients need to tell and providers need to ask. It's always good to talk when it's about your health. And that's your Healthy Minute. I'm Mike Island on the Black Information Network.
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0: 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The warning comes as multiple sources report the U.S. and Israel are preparing for a new round of strikes against Iran's energy infrastructure any time now. Get BIN News now, on demand, on the free iHeartRadio app.
1: I'm Vanessa Tyler on the Black Information Network, your home for Black News First. The official autopsy is complete in the Nolan Wells case. So how did he die? That will be presented to a Mississippi grand jury. At this time, even the family or their lawyer, civil rights attorney Ben Crump, know what it concludes, and officials have yet to contact them.
2: No, they have not. And we will pose that question next week. But in the meantime, we're going to persist on doing everything we can to dot every I, cross every T. I know we're consulting with audio engineering experts. We're consulting with oceanography experts. We are still asking everybody who has a video, photograph, any kind of communications on Snapchat to call the tip line. We're very grateful that so many people have called, and we believe we're starting to get a more clear picture of what happened.
1: There is at least $175,000 for information into how the black 18-year-old died, discovered in the water during an outing with white friends July 4th on Horn Island in Mississippi. There's been an arrest related to the Nolan Wells case. Reports are a California man has been charged with sending death threats to the mother of one of Nolan's friends who happens to be a Mississippi judge. Police say the threats to Judge Ashley Cole by a 27-year-old man who was charged with making the threats. She is the stepmother to Warren Hudson, who is one of the friends on the boat. In fact, all associated with the case have received threats, including the parents of Nolan Wells. A black mother and grandmother face murder, charged in New York City with starving their 16-year-old autistic son to death. It could have been double because the teen, Adonis Jarvis, who police say weighed only 59 pounds, had a twin who was in just as bad shape, weighing in at 60 pounds. Now 36-year-old Geneva Jarvis and her 62-year-old mother, the boy's grandmother, face murder. Bronx neighbors say the boys, who were nonverbal, looked in bad shape.
3: The kids, you could tell that, they could have been doing better. You know what I'm saying? Like, they could have been, more healthier and more better, but that's not, that's not me to say. They're not my kids.
1: The other teen taken out of the home will survive. These are the kind of children not many want in their homes. They are the teenaged foster kids with mental health and other complex needs. A federal audit shows South Carolina placed hundreds of foster kids in unapproved housing because the state lacked homes equipped for their needs. A new Health and Human Services report shows these children had to be placed in temporary stays, not in a loving home, but in government offices, hotels, or other unlicensed places. State officials blame the emergency placements on a shortage of mental health providers and families willing to open their doors. I'm Vanessa Tyler on the Black Information Network, your home for Black News First.
4: Welcome to the journey around America, where we visit iconic locations connected to black history. 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The Apollo Theater opened its doors in 1914 as a burlesque theater, but soon became the premier showplace for live musical entertainment. The theater became famous for Amateur Night, a weekly talent show that launched the careers of stars like Lauryn Hill and the Jackson 5.
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10: I'm Mike Stevens on your home for Black News First, the Black Information Network. Questions about whether Black Seattle Police Chief Sean Barnes will remain in that role are

0: No longer being asked, Mayor Katie Wilson has accepted a letter of resignation. Earlier this week, a city official confirmed to the Seattle Times the mayor was planning to tell Barnes he needed to resign or he would be fired. Chief Barnes told the newspaper the decision is up to the mayor. But then on Thursday, the announcement of him stepping down was made. All of that came after last week's mass shooting at a Seattle food and music festival. Following that, there was video of him in a testy exchange with a television reporter following reports he was out of town when the shooting happened. And he was then asked why he is away from Seattle so often.
1: I think any reports that I'm gone every weekend are grossly misstated.
0: During that mass shooting, at least two people, not including a shooter, were killed. And four others were taken to the hospital for injuries, including a two-year-old. Another high-ranking black officer will now serve as interim chief. Police are continuing to investigate after a bus driver left a little four-year-old black girl alone on a school bus for 6 hours before she was found at a transportation lot in the Dallas area. The Crawley School District said the 53-year-old bus driver was fired immediately. What happened is being called a serious breakdown in established safety procedures. Well, depending on where you live, school will be back in session soon. In largely black Cleveland, there is good news for returning teachers. Several of them who are black will be back at work after all, after many were laid off last spring.
2: It's a scary situation to be in.
0: The layoffs were because of a district plan to close or combine dozens of schools. Because of declining enrollment and other issues, many black communities from coast to coast are facing the same issues. I'm Mike Stevens on the Black Information Network. 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
3: A black man who just got out of Mecklenburg County jail is right back behind bars for murder. Investigators say David Simpson was arrested less than 2 hours after he posted bond tied to a 2024 weapons charge. He's accused of killing one man and injuring another in a shooting at the country club apartment. There's no word yet on what led to the shooting. The late Senator Lindsey Graham's sister, Darlene, was appointed by South Carolina's governor to serve the remainder of her brother's term until January 2027. She's decided to run for Graham's full term with Trump's endorsement and is taking part in the special Republican primary on August 11th. Trump praised Darlene publicly.
4: That woman, who was Lindsey's proudest legacy, now continues his legacy of service in the U.S. Senate. A place that he cherished. And I have no doubt that he's looking down today, beaming with pride at his sister, Senator Darlene Graham.
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7: 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It's more than just menus. It's a movement.
8: And so we really want to create something that was more all-inclusive to the creative things we were seeing happening in the food scene.
7: That's one of the three founders, Fallon Farrell.
8: As we've grown through the years, we've literally watched businesses start off as like a pop-up food tent and now having like two or three locations.
7: From soul food kitchens to hidden gem caterers, Black Restaurant Week shines a light where it's long been missing. It's helped generate tens of millions of dollars for Black-owned businesses, keeping legacies alive and creating new ones. And it's part of Black history still being written every time a diner takes that first bite. I'm Esther Dillard for the Black Information Network.
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12: 57-year-old Mia Bienemy, the wife of the Kansas City Chiefs offensive coordinator Eric Bienemy, is out of intensive care.
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13: BIN News This Hour, I'm Andrea Coleman. Coming up,
14: have been able to talk to our son, to hug him, to tell him we love him.
13: We hear from Nolan Wells' mother as the official autopsy of her son's body is completed. A former sheriff's deputy who gunned down an unarmed Black woman will remain in prison after requesting an early release. And a member of the clergy petitions lawmakers on behalf of Haitian nationals facing possible deportation.
14: We need people who are there. Right? We need people who are there who actually witnessed it. Those are the people we need to call. All we want are answers. That's it. We just want answers. That's all we've ever wanted. That's all we've asked for this entire time.
13: Oh, that was Nolan Wells' mother, Christine Wansley, once again defending her push for justice and her son's death. Wansley spoke with CNN after appearing with civil rights attorney Ben Crump at the National Urban League's annual conference in Nashville. Things got heated for a moment when a reporter questioned Crump's motives for representing Wells' family. NUL President and CEO Mark Morial responding.
15: Well, that accusation doesn't deserve a response.
16: Right.
15: It has no dignity.
16: Right.
15: Associated with someone standing up for children who have died. We fight for justice, and someone suggests all we want is publicity.
13: Meanwhile, officials say the state medical examiner has completed the official exam of the 18-year-old's body, but the results have not yet been released. Once investigators finish their work, the case will be presented to a grand jury, which will determine whether any criminal charges are warranted. Investigators are also reviewing audio from a distress call made by one of Wells' friends after the July 4th boating trip, while the Wells family says independent audio experts will conduct their own analysis as they continue to seek answers. An ex-Illinois sheriff's deputy convicted of killing Sonia Massey, a Black unarmed Springfield woman, is being denied early release from prison. Sean Grayson, who is white, appeared this morning before the prisoner review board seeking a medical release. You may recall hearing this disturbing audio from the incident as it took place.
17: I'll rebuke you in the name of Jesus. I'll rebuke you in the name of
18: God. I swear to God, I'll shoot your face.
13: Well, this morning, the panel voted 3-0 to deny Grayson's request. With that, he will remain in custody. Grayson, who gunned down Massey in 2024, was seeking release because he has cancer. Miami's Archbishop is tossing what he calls a Hail Mary to help Haitians facing deportation. Archbishop Thomas Winski went to Washington earlier this week to ask lawmakers to extend temporary protected status. He said it would be unconscionable to send hundreds of thousands of people back to a house on fire. Winski knows the odds are long, but he tells the Miami Herald he is not giving up. TPS ended for upwards of 300,000 Haitians earlier this week. This is BIN News This Hour. Be sure to follow us wherever you get your podcast. I'm Andrea Coleman on the Black Information Network, home of Black News First.
19: I'm Mike Island. Here's what's trending on the Black Information Network. All-time daily heat records could be broken this weekend across the American West. Forecasters are predicting above normal heat today and Sunday from the Southwest Desert to the Canadian border. Extreme heat warnings have been posted in Arizona, Nevada, Utah, and Southern California, where temperatures could reach 120 degrees in some places. I'm Mike Island, and that's what's trending on the Black Information Network.
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20: A new report says the
16: NBA's investigation into the Los Angeles Clippers over alleged salary cap violations could extend beyond Commissioner Adam Silver's deadline. ESPN reports the probe could continue into 2027 if the findings or any discipline are challenged through arbitration. The Clippers are accused of using a promotional deal with the now defunct banking company Aspiration to funnel money to star forward Kawhi Leonard. Silver had said he hoped to wrap up the nearly 10-month investigation before the new season begins. Meanwhile, WNBA stars Angel Reese and Paige Beckers will not face discipline from the league over a friendly wager that surfaced on social media. A now-deleted post between the Dallas Wings guard and Atlanta Dream forward appeared to reference a bet ahead of their upcoming matchup. The WNBA said the post missed the mark and confirmed the matter was addressed internally with no further action needed. And former LSU wide receiver Demetrius Byrd is facing charges in Miami Beach after police say he threatened another passenger with a knife on a city bus. The 40-year-old helped LSU win the 2007 national championship before injuries from a car crash derailed his NFL career. With the latest in sports, I'm Morgan Wood on the Black Information Network.
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20: Mr. Dillard, on your home for 24-7 news, the Black Information Network. Here are your top stories. Virginia cops shoot a Black woman's dog dead after entering the wrong apartment. She's devastated. Experts say there are many reasons for so much gun violence in Black communities. We have some of their insights. And Haitians living in Springfield, Ohio, are scrambling to get affairs in order, lawyering up and applying for asylum since the Supreme Court's decision to end temporary protected status for immigrants. CNN asked Homeland Security Secretary Mark Wayne Mullen if the State Department's website says not to travel to Haiti because of violence, why is it safe to send Haitians there?
21: Well, that do not travel is not for Haitians. That's do not travel for the United States because they are kidnapping or trying to kidnap individuals from the United States because they feel like their family has the money to pay the ransom.
20: This Haitian who just applied for asylum responded to that on CNN.
22: I mean, it's like Americans or human being, us Haitians, we are not. Any type of thing can happen to us as long as Americans are protected.
20: Roughly 350,000 Haitians in the U.S. could be affected by this decision, and 10 to 20,000 live in the Springfield region alone. And legal arguments are underway in the state of Mississippi over who's going to take over the Jackson Medgar Wiley Evers International Airport. Black Democratic Representative Robert Johnson told the court Senate Bill 2162 was designed to do one thing, remove Black leadership from the airport authority. The bill replaced the 5-member Jackson Municipal Airport Authority with a 9-member regional board. The city would appoint only 2 members. Johnson offered amendments to fellow lawmakers in 2016, requiring 5 of the 9 to be Black. All were voted down. The state says those claims are bogus, and the legislature thought broader oversight would improve the airport's services.
23: You can only determine whether or not a person is racist by an action they take. And they may not be racist on Monday, but if you take a racist vote on Wednesday, that's a racist vote. And I'll say that anywhere.
20: Meanwhile, in Seattle, homeowners there could get the same protection from pushy real estate solicitors that they already have from telemarketers. The Seattle Medium reports Black council member Dion Foster has introduced legislation to create a city do not solicit list, giving homeowners the power to block unwanted calls, texts, and emails from real estate agents, with fees and penalties for those who violate it. Foster says the measure is especially critical for Black legacy homeowners in neighborhoods like the Central District, where declining home ownership has left families vulnerable to predatory real estate pressure. And finally, as America celebrates 250 years, it's a special moment for Black pilot Alex Cole. He served as a lieutenant colonel for 2 decades in the Air Force and later as a presidential pilot. But that's not the most unique part of his story. You see, his great-uncle was a Tuskegee Airman. Those are the celebrated Black aviators who served during World War II. And Cole says the country's anniversary prompts him to cherish that part of history and his legacy. I'm Esther Dillard on your home for Black News First, the Black Information Network.
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2: Cassie Ventura has scored a legal victory in a civil lawsuit tied to Sean Diddy Combs. A federal judge dismissed with prejudice the racketeering, sex trafficking, and human trafficking claims brought against Ventura by former male escort Clayton Howard, meaning those claims cannot be refiled against her. Howard alleged Ventura was an active participant in Combs' alleged criminal enterprise, but the lawsuit against Combs remains ongoing. Elsewhere in entertainment news, the Hollywood Chamber of Commerce has announced the class of 2027 for the Hollywood Walk of Fame, with several Black entertainers among this year's honorees. Actor Idris Elba and Delroy Lindo will receive stars in the motion picture category, while Kiki Palmer, David Alan Grier, and Raven Simone are being recognized for television. In recording, Lil Wayne and Grandmaster Flash earned the honor, and radio personality Charlamagne tha God will receive a star in the radio category. The 32-member class was selected from hundreds of nominations and will be honored during ceremonies over the next 2 years. With the latest in entertainment, I'm Morgan Wood on the Black Information Network.
3: This is Esther Dillard with another spotlight on Black excellence. Tyler Perry is one of the most successful figures in the entertainment industry. Born in New Orleans, Louisiana in 1969, Emmett Perry Jr. endured a difficult childhood marked by poverty and abuse. After changing his name and moving to Atlanta in 1992, Tyler Perry began writing and producing stage plays that became highly successful.
4: All you gotta do is take an R&B song, put Jesus in it, and it's a gospel song.
3: What? It was also during that time that he created his signature character, the iconic Mabel Medea Simmons.
5: Yea, though she walked in the valley with the shadow of Little Red Riding Hood and the Three Bears.
3: With an estimated net worth of over $1 billion, Tyler Perry is also a generous philanthropist, having donated millions to such causes as education, civil rights, and disaster relief. And another shining example of Black excellence. I'm Esther Dillard on the Black Information Network.
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7: For 24/7 News, the Black Information Network. A New Orleans citizen watchdog group says new crime stats show that violent crime in the majority Black city of New Orleans is down 70% when you compare it to stats from 2022. The report says officials with the Metropolitan Crime Commission, a nonprofit organization, credit police partnerships, faster response times, and more proactive policing for the drop in crime. A bus fight in Jackson, Mississippi, not passengers, but over bus driver pay. It has J-Tran drivers on the picket line instead of picking people up on their routes. Here's Gary Coles, the transit chief, who's a Black man, via WJTV.
8: We've put a pretty significant wage package on the table that includes a ton of off days, from sick days to vacations.
7: Here's Charles Torrance Jr., president of the Transit Union Local 1208, also via WJTV.
9: We don't have that in writing. We don't have anything what they have been putting out there. We believe it's all propaganda, because the last contract offer or proposal they gave us was a 5% for operators in the year 26 and 3% in 27.
7: Hope Leo speaking to NBC News about what he loves about being American. His comments came ahead of his Concert for Peace this week. He said freedom and opportunity, and then went on to say this.
10: I come from a family that my grandparents were immigrants. On my mother's side, we have people who were both slaves and slave owners. There's a history of if you will, growing up, and the kind of experience that helps me to recognize myself one of the greatest wealths of the United States.
7: Well, a Black man and New Orleans artist, Terrence Osborne, painted the new I Voted stickers that many will wear after voting in Louisiana. Louisiana Secretary of State Nancy Landry says she's betting on the stickers being so popular with residents that it drives people to the polls. For more on these stories, plus international, national, state, and local news impacting the Black community, listen to the Black Information Network on the iHeartRadio app or log on to BINnews.com. 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
2: The American Red Cross is warning of a nationwide blood shortage, declaring just the second national blood supply crisis in its history. Blood donations have dropped to a four-year summer low, leaving the organization with less than a one-day supply of type O positive blood, the nation's most commonly transfused blood type. The Red Cross has even begun limiting shipments of type O blood to some hospitals as demand outpaces donations. Sickle cell disease, which primarily affects people of African descent, often requires frequent blood transfusions, and patients benefit most from closely matched blood donated by people of similar ancestry. Health officials are urging eligible donors of all types, especially type O, to schedule an appointment, saying one donation could help save multiple lives. That's your Healthy Minute. I'm Morgan Wood on the Black Information Network, BINnews.com, your home for Black News First.
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12: Too many Americans are being forced to choose between health care and other necessities. Unfortunately, many families delay or skip medical care altogether because they simply can't afford it. That's why a growing coalition of health care advocates, civil rights groups, and community organizations is launching a nationwide effort called One Nation Overcharged. Their mission is to draw attention to the rising cost of health care in the United States. The campaign is led by the Robert Wood Johnson Foundation, where Dr. Starsky Wilson, who is Black, is the chairman of the board. The One Nation Overcharge campaign wants to amplify the stories of Americans who are struggling to afford doctor visits, prescriptions, insurance premiums, and other medical expenses. The campaign also encourages people to speak out about health care affordability. Organizers say the goal is to build public awareness and spark conversations about solutions. In other words, putting patients ahead of profits. Money news at 24 and 54 minutes past each hour. I'm Nicole Deal on your home for Black News First, the Black Information Network.
13: I'm Mike Island with BIN News Now. Overcrowding and disrepair are plaguing many jail systems across the United States. Take Shelby County, Tennessee, for instance. That area has been dealing with a relentless, scorching heat dome weather situation. Shelby County Sheriff Floyd Bonner says their Memphis, Tennessee facility is aged.
14: You're trying to work with a building that's basically 45 years old, and trust me, they're making arrests every single day, and the numbers are out of jail are really going up.
13: Sheriff Bonner, who is African American, tells WHBQ that the air conditioning systems are not working, and workers in the jail, along with the inmates, are dealing with mental and physical stress. Meanwhile, the heat is on across the West this weekend as an extreme heat dome there wreaks havoc for millions of people. The temperatures are, as some are putting it, turned up from Arizona to Montana. I'm Mike Island. Get BIN News Now on demand 24/7 on the free iHeartRadio app.
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15: The key to real wealth has always been in owning the business, but that's not easy. So that's why we're interested in what Early Walker has to say. His rags to riches story is an incentive for us all. Early Walker, welcome to the Black Information Network.
16: Thank you again so much for having me.
15: You were working at the Chicago Public Schools and decided, take this job and shove it. Luckily, the job had a pension, which was the seed to your business. Talk about that.
16: Well, luckily and unluckily, I always say, because unfortunately, it wasn't much of a pension. I only had $10,000 that was, a small nest egg compared to what I actually needed. But high hopes, high dreams, and $10,000 is what I had to my name.
17: He decided to start a towing company. A friend had one and seemed to be making money.
16: Yeah, I asked him a simple question. I said, let me ask you something. I said, I see you doing well with this. I said, do you think I can at least make $100 a day? And he laughed at me. I'll never forget. He laughed at me. He said, yeah, you can make more than $100 a day. I always tell people, my story is the story you don't want to follow because it's an unorthodox story. I didn't do the research I needed to do. I didn't look into, what tow trucks costed. I didn't look into what it cost to set up a corporation, set up a business, right? I didn't have, a large value of money for emergencies, right? I had a dream.
17: Credit bad, business loans denied. He couldn't even get a tow truck, so he went to Craigslist. This was before Facebook Marketplace. A guy was selling a used tow truck. Price, $9,500. He did have 10 grand, but talked the guy down to $7,500.
16: It's what I call my Sanford and Son tow truck. The truck was beat down, torn up.
17: That old raggedy Sanford and Son looking tow truck got him business. His niche, the $40 holla. In other words, call him every tow $40. Then he got the municipal contracts. He says rare for a Black-owned towing company. It meant bigger contracts, more money.
16: At one point, my highest point, I had 22 trucks. And then, of course, the conversation of the day is, private equity eventually knocked on my door and said, hey, how can we join forces?
17: He accepted the offer. Now he's made it and wants you to make it too with his No Business Left Behind initiative.
16: And that doesn't matter what type of business it is. So what I am pushing out now is from a national level, going on this 10-city tour. We're going to go in 10 cities, and we're looking for one business in each city to help. 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Also, bank account. 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Hire an accountant. Hire a CPA. Hire someone that understands numbers, understands business, that can help you scale. Because, I was in the business of figuring it out. But you don't have to figure it out if you do the right things from the beginning, right? Structure yourself up, set yourself up correctly, and you'll win in the beginning. And also, last but not least, I would say, make sure you brand yourself accordingly. Like I said earlier, ask yourself, what is different from me and my business than everybody else?
17: Follow Mr. Early Walker on all social media. Black self-made millionaire, Early Walker. Thank you for the inspiration.
16: Thank you so much for having me again.
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0: parents had a major crush on her, and she was already seeing someone, so she felt it was best if she declined the record.
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2: I'm Mike Stevens on your home for Black News First, the Black Information Network. As the investigation into the death of African-American Nolan Wells continues, parallels are being drawn to the deaths of two other young black men who were the same age. Black attorney Ben Crum tells CNN how one case relates to the probes of the other tragic deaths.
3: Well, I wanted to remind that there were other young black men, all 18 years old, who all died in similar circumstances like Nolan Wells. So I'm so grateful to Nolan's parents for using their attention to help give more attention to those other families. Tyler Smith, Lexington, Kentucky. Daniel Irvin, outside of Dallas, Texas. We have to get answers.
2: And so what has come of the publicity in the Nolan Wells case?
3: We're getting 100 calls a day. I am confident we're going to get to the truth of what happened to Nolan Wells. And I want to thank everybody, those people for calling. But for those of you who haven't called yet, I'm speaking directly to you. You know, if you're Nolan's friend and the roles were reversed, Nolan Wells would have told what he knew to help your family, help his family. All we want are answers.
2: One of the young black men also died by drowning, being called accidental so far. And police say the other teenager died of a self-inflicted gunshot wound. But his family says they doubt that's the case since he was not showing any suicidal tendencies. When it comes to crime, age can be just a number. Some teenagers are being charged in relation to 21 car thefts and vandalism in Memphis, Tennessee. According to WHBQ television, within 1 week, a 14-year-old and a 17-year-old were charged with 21 counts of car theft, also vandalism, leaving the scene of an accident and other charges. I'm Mike Stevens on the Black Information Network. 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
4: A black man who just got out of Mecklenburg County Jail is right back behind bars for murder. Investigators say David Simpson was arrested less than 2 hours after he posted bond tied to a 2024 weapons charge. He's accused of killing one man and injuring another in a shooting at the Country Club Apartments. There's no word yet on what led to the shooting. The late Senator Lindsey Graham's sister, Darlene, was appointed by South Carolina's governor to serve the remainder of her brother's term until January 2027. She's decided to run for Graham's full term with Trump's endorsement and is taking part in the special Republican primary on August 11th. Trump praised Darlene publicly.
5: That woman, who was Lindsey's proudest legacy, now continues his legacy of service in the U.S. Senate. A place that he cherished. And I have no doubt that he's looking down today, beaming with pride at his sister, Senator Darlene Graham.
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17: BIN News This Hour, I'm Andrea Coleman. Coming up,
18: have been able to talk to our son, to hug him, to tell him we love him.
17: We hear from Nolan Wells' mother as the official autopsy of her son's body is completed. A former sheriff's deputy who gunned down an unarmed black woman will remain in prison after requesting an early release. And a member of the clergy petitions lawmakers on behalf of Haitian nationals facing possible deportation.
18: We need people who are there, right? We need people who are there who actually witnessed it. Those are the people we need to call. But all we want are answers. That's it. We just want answers. That's all we've ever wanted. That's all we've asked for this entire time.
17: Well, that was Nolan Wells' mother, Christine Wansley, once again defending her push for justice and her son's death. Wansley spoke with CNN after appearing with civil rights attorney Ben Crump at the National Urban League's annual conference in Nashville. Things got heated for a moment when a reporter questioned Crump's motives for representing Wells' family. NUL President and CEO Mark Morial responding.
19: That accusation doesn't deserve a response.
20: Right.
19: It has no dignity.
20: Right.
19: Associated with someone standing up for children who have died. We fight for justice, and someone suggests all we want is publicity.
17: Meanwhile, officials say the state medical examiner has completed the official exam of the 18-year-old's body, but the results have not yet been released. Once investigators finish their work, the case will be presented to a grand jury, which will determine whether any criminal charges are warranted. Investigators are also reviewing audio from a distress call made by one of Wells' friends after the July 4th boating trip, while the Wells family says independent audio experts will conduct their own analysis as they continue to seek answers. An ex-Illinois sheriff's deputy convicted of killing Sonia Massey, a black unarmed Springfield woman, is being denied early release from prison. Sean Grayson, who is white, appeared this morning before the prisoner review board seeking a medical release. You may recall hearing this disturbing audio from the incident as it took place.
21: I rebuke you in the name of Jesus. I rebuke you in the name of
22: Jesus. Better not, I swear to God, I'll shoot you in your face.
17: Well, this morning, the panel voted 3-0 to deny Grayson's request. With that, he will remain in custody. Grayson, who gunned down Massey in 2024, was seeking release because he has cancer. Miami's Archbishop is tossing what he calls a Hail Mary to help Haitians facing deportation. Archbishop Thomas Winski went to Washington earlier this week to ask lawmakers to extend temporary protected status. He said it would be unconscionable to send hundreds of thousands of people back to a house on fire. Winski knows the odds are long, but he tells the Miami Herald he is not giving up. TPS ended for upwards of 300,000 Haitians earlier this week. This is BIN News This Hour. Be sure to follow us wherever you get your podcast. I'm Andrea Coleman on the Black Information Network, home of Black News First.
0: I'm Mike Island. Here's what's trending on the Black Information Network. Here's an update on another lawsuit to stop Texas from displaying the Ten Commandments in public school classrooms. A group of Houston-area mothers argue that the law violates the Texas Constitution. They refer to a parental rights amendment that voters approved last November. It says parents have the right to make decisions concerning the child's upbringing. Stay with the Black Information Network as we update this story. And that's what's trending on the Black Information Network.
12: 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Covering the latest news, sports, and events at our historically Black colleges and universities. Here's Morgan Wood.
14: Tuskegee University's updated dress code is sparking debate well beyond its campus, with students and alumni across the HBCU community weighing in online. While the policy bans bonnets, do-rags, bedroom slippers, and revealing clothing in classrooms and dining halls, it also requires students to own business attire for professional events. Supporters say the changes reinforce the university's long-standing emphasis on professionalism and career readiness. But critics argue the policy leans into respectability politics, places an added financial burden on students, and raises concerns about policing Black culture and self-expression. Others have also questioned how the rules will be enforced. University President Dr. Mark Brown says the goal is to prepare students for the workforce, not restrict the Tuskegee experience. With the latest in HBCU news, I'm Morgan Wood on the Black Information Network.
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3: The opinions, beliefs, and viewpoints expressed in this commentary are those of the author and do not necessarily represent those of BIN and its founding partners and employees. Now it's time to bring the funk with Roland S. Martin.
4: Republicans in Congress are exacting their pound of flesh from Dr. Anthony Fauci, of course, who led the science medical effort when it came to COVID. He is an esteemed doctor, and they want to do all they can to discredit him. Now, let's be perfectly clear, and I need to remind people of this. More than a million Americans died as a result of COVID. We were involved in the worst health crisis in the world since the flu pandemic more than 100 years earlier. People lost mothers, fathers, brothers, sisters, aunts, uncles, friends, family, church members, sorority sisters, fraternity brothers. We were gripped in a crisis. And when you are in the middle of a crisis and you can't fully understand where this thing is going to lead, precautions had to be taken. I, to this day, have no problem saying I got the COVID vaccination. We warn people what could happen if they did not take the shot. We warn people what would happen if they didn't wear masks. And so what you have are a bunch of people who want to blame Fauci and others for what they claim shutting down the country when literally folks were dying. There are people today who are still impacted by long COVID. So while Republicans want to yell and scream, in this moment, remember the people who died due to COVID. And those who did not die because of actions by Fauci and others. I'm Roland Martin on the Black Information Network.
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7: Mr. Dillard on your home for 24/7 news, the Black Information Network. Here are your top stories. A Mississippi state autopsy is complete for Nolan Wells. We'll give you the latest. In Texas, police are continuing to investigate after a bus driver left a 4-year-old Black girl alone on a school bus for 6 hours in 95-degree heat. And Seattle has named a new interim police chief to replace African-American Sean Barnes. Mayor Katie Wilson announced Deputy Police Chief Andre Sales, who is Black, as interim chief.
8: I chose Andre Sales because he has done this job before and can hit the ground running. He served as chief of police in Wisconsin, where he led with a community-focused approach that strengthened both public safety and community trust.
7: The announcement comes after Wilson asked for Barnes to resign after the deadly mass shooting at the Bite of Seattle Festival August 26th. Controversy surfaced over Barnes' residency and travel schedule, as well as why Barnes was out of town the day of the deadly mass shooting. Newly named Chief Andre Sales also spoke to the media at the news conference.
9: I don't take this responsibility lightly. This week has been difficult, but I also know what this department and city are capable of when we come together with a common goal of keeping our community safe.
7: King 5 News reports Sales said his primary residence is in East King County, but he travels to Illinois about every 2 months where his family lives. He says he plans to move his family to the area, and his wife spends much of her time with him in King County. In Louisiana, Orleans Parish District Attorney Jason Williams is pushing back on Governor Jeff Landry's call to strip his law license. The Black DA said he wanted to break the tension at a recent news conference.
10: I don't want to fight with the governor. I don't want to fight with the AG. I've made it very, very clear that I played no role. I did not initiate or handle any part of that grand jury investigation.
7: The dispute traces back to a now dismissed indictment against Attorney General Liz Merle, filed after she sent letters warning New Orleans officials not to install a new criminal court clerk during a statewide election. The 16-count indictment accused Merle of public intimidation and malfeasance. It was dropped after Mayor Helena Moreno Williams and several council members asked for it to be dismissed. It's a decision Laundry and Merle are still calling attention to and now pushing to have Williams' law license pulled. A Black South Georgia family is demanding action 9 months after a Halloween crash killed a father and his 7-year-old daughter. Jalen Bell and Zariah Ward died when police say Bailey Green drove nearly 100 miles an hour and crashed in Cordell. Green, who is white, remains free on a $100,000 bond with no trial date set. The family has now launched an online petition calling on the community to demand accountability in court. And finally, Black Olympian Brittany Reese is scheduled to be enshrined in the Mississippi Sports Hall of Fame. The Gulfport native will be part of a 7-person induction class, according to WLBT News. Reese is a 4-time Olympian and 7-time world champion in the long jump. She won 3 Olympic medals, gold in 2012 and silver in 2016 and 2021. I'm Esther Dillard on your home for Black News First, the Black Information Network.
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7: Top Tacoma police official says there's a pattern at headquarters. Black leaders pushed out one after the other.
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11: The widow of Black U.S. soldier Sergeant Michael Emmanuel Swinton, who was killed recently in the U.S. war with Iran, says she has yet to hear from the U.S. government.
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12: President Trump is calling for signs to be placed outside the Smithsonian Museum, warning of alleged historical inaccuracy.
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14: A Tennessee man speaking to reporters after he was mauled to death by a dog. Fox 13 Memphis got a hold of 43-year-old Black man Marco Bercy's last moments talking to a 911 operator as he called for help. I want to warn you, this audio may be disturbing to some. Here's Fox 13.
15: 911, what's the location of your emergency?
16: Help!
15: Hello, what's the location of your emergency? Okay, can you tell me where you are?
16: Up over there, Marty. Hello.
15: Okay, I'm here with you. Can you tell me where you're located?
14: The victim's father heard the recording for the first time while being interviewed also by Fox 13.
16: Well, I just, for the first time, listened to it when I came to bring it to you, and it was a little tough.
14: The Henning, Tennessee mayor says he had to shoo a pack of dogs from his own house recently. The city is now trying to figure out who owns the dogs. To Mississippi, where the state Supreme Court has disbarred former Hinds County DA Jody Owens, who's a Black man. This comes as Owens resigned from the Mississippi bar 2 weeks ago after pleading guilty in connection to the Jackson bribery scandal. Severe thunderstorms are now costlier than hurricanes, according to climate risk firm First Street. That new report says severe thunderstorms caused more insured losses globally in 2025 than hurricanes. And Mississippi, which has a large population of Black people, has the fourth highest record number of tornadoes spun off by these storms. Staying in the Magnolia State, school is in session. The Jackson Public School District welcomes students back this week. Here's WJTV.
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17: President Trump is announcing the Freedom Haulers Initiative, a new effort to help military veterans transition into careers as commercial truck drivers.
18: Under our brand new Freedom Haulers, we call it Freedom Haulers Initiative, any American who has driven a heavy truck for our military will automatically be eligible for a commercial driver's license.
17: Speaking on the White House lawn, Trump said too many undocumented immigrants are driving commercial trucks and claimed some cannot speak English, calling it a threat to highway safety.
18: As we get illegal aliens off the roads today, we're also taking action to replace these unqualified migrant truck drivers with highly qualified American veterans.
17: The initiative will bring together the Departments of Transportation, Labor, Veterans Affairs, and Defense to fast-track commercial driver's license for veterans after they complete their military service. That's your Washington Roundup. I'm Morgan Wood on the Black Information Network.

album, he was accepting submissions of songs. Enter Brother Number Two. Brother Number Two submits a song for Brother Number One's album, but Brother Number One says, uh-uh, that's trash. So Brother Number

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3: I'm Mike Island with BIN News Now. A mostly black community is recovering from, but still are asking questions about a water main break in North Philadelphia. According to WCAU, they went hours without service with no notification of the break and no information about the water service stoppage. Area resident Justin Scott.
4: Nobody told us anything. They didn't even tell us it was going to be turned off.
3: NBC 10 reports a video shows the moments when the water begins to pool in an intersection. Americans are being told to be prepared to depart the region due to an unpredictable Iranian regime. An advisory from the U.S. Embassy in Saudi Arabia says citizens should exercise caution and be prepared for flight.

0: The weather threat will shift across portions of the Midwest, Great Lakes, and Tennessee and Ohio valleys. A study shows more Americans are now turning to marijuana than alcohol. Data from the Substance Abuse and Mental Health Services Administration shows more than 21 million Americans over the age of 12 smoked some Mary Jane at least once a day in 2025, compared to only about 17 million Americans who drank alcohol every day or most days.
1: I do both, so, I mean, I smoke more than I drink, so I guess it's true.
2: I grew up around it. I tried it, but it never had no effect on me.
3: To each his own, I guess. I think it's better to smoke weed than to drink, you know? At least when you're smoking weed, you know what's going on. You drink alcohol, you're like an idiot.
0: The numbers show adults over the age of 26 smoking marijuana on the regular has grown rapidly, now outpacing the number of people who smoke tobacco. Elijah Benamy, the son of Kansas City Chiefs offensive coordinator Eric Benamy, is undergoing a mental health competency evaluation before his next court appearance for allegedly shooting his mother in Virginia. The 27-year-old faces charges of malicious wounding and a firearm-related offense. A court filing indicates Elijah may have significant mental health issues and is unable to assist in his defense. The evaluation has been granted, and his preliminary hearing is scheduled for September 9th. Los Angeles Mayor Karen Bass is announcing an executive order to delay efforts to rebuild the burned warehouse in Boyle Heights. Lineage Logistics recently filed paperwork with the city to rebuild the burned cold food storage warehouse. That's despite still having millions of pounds of rotted food and trash left to clean up. Bass's order directs city departments to delay rebuilding plan requests. They're told to place any requests from Lineage on hold while an investigation of the property and any future use of the site takes place. Bass also says it would be very hard to imagine welcoming Lineage back. Two black descendants of enslaved people are suing the Muscogee Nation to be recognized as official members of the Native American tribe that enslaved their ancestors. The lawsuit aims to enforce the tribe's membership rules for Black Creek freemen, potentially impacting thousands of other descendants of enslaved people seeking indigenous citizenship. Despite a ruling by the Muscogee Nation Supreme Court recognizing their citizenship, the plaintiffs have faced delays in obtaining tribal ID cards, leading to a federal lawsuit alleging violations of their fundamental rights. The lawsuit highlights the ongoing struggle for recognition and rights of the Black Creek descendants within the Muscogee Nation, stemming from historical treaties and citizenship criteria. I'm Kevin Brown on your home for Black News First, the Black Information Network.
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8: I'm Mike Island on your home for Black News First, the Black Information Network. Overcrowding and disrepair are plaguing many jail systems across the United States. Cities with high crime rates see a large number of arrests that create overcrowding in jails. In many southern states, which have been dealing with a relentless scorching heat dome weather situation, many jails, especially older facilities, are dealing with a major safety hazard. Air conditioning systems are not working, and workers in the jail, along with the inmates, are dealing with mental and physical stress. Meanwhile, a look into the Shelby County Jail in Memphis, Tennessee. The jail has been in the news because of its 45-year-old facility reportedly being in a state of disrepair. The jail is dealing with a failing air conditioning system while simultaneously dealing with a heat wave. Chief Jailer Kirk Fields says in a news conference that it not only affects the inmates, but workers in just about every department in the jail.
9: Pretrial service personnel, general sessions clerks, medical providers, jail staff and visitors, all of those people were impacted by the crushing heat. To address extreme heat, we brought in additional

0: fans, dehumidifiers, rented portable air conditioners.
1: Shelby County Sheriff Floyd Bonner, who, like Chief Jailer Fields, is African-American, has been a longtime critic of the jail, often speaking publicly about the conditions there.
2: You're trying to work with a building that's basically 45 years old, and trust me, they're making arrests every single day, and the numbers for our jail are really going up.
1: That number is 2,900 inmates. Sheriff Bonner is also referring to the Memphis Safe Task Force, which is making arrests daily, lending to the overcrowding situation. He tells WHBQ that he and his staff are dealing with problems such as spotty air conditioning, diesel leaks, and other safety hazards. Bonner has for years presented to the county mayor's administration and county commissioners that a new jail is necessary, with Bonner hinting that such a plan is in the works, WHBQ says. Federal SNAP funding is apparently at risk under new rules taking effect next year. According to WAVY, more than $260 million in federal SNAP funding could be at risk across the United States. Take the state of Virginia, for instance. The new rules are a major concern for Black families and other communities facing food insecurity.
3: We have statistics from the federal government. Approximately 40% of error rates in Virginia, quality control error rates, come from the case file itself.
1: That's Hannah Wyatt with the Virginia Poverty Law Center. She says more than 749,000 Virginians received SNAP benefits in June alone. She tells WAVY that most errors with payments come from paperwork and benefit calculations versus fraud.
3: Paperwork actually increases the error rate. So if we could, easy things to do would be stepping back those fairly new requirements from the last year of requiring additional paperwork for participants.
1: Sarah Steele, who is the director of No Kid Hungry in Virginia, cautions that the new rules are likely to drive more families and children into food insecurity. Follow us on Facebook, Instagram, and TikTok at Black Information Network and on X and Blue Sky at Black Info Net. And make the Black Information Network first on your car radio and iHeartRadio app presets.
4: Most people know about Restaurant Week, but not everyone knows there's a Black Restaurant Week born in Houston, Texas in 2016 and is now spreading to cities across the country. It's more than just menus. It's a movement.
5: And so we really want to create something that was more all-inclusive to the creative things we were seeing happening in the food scene.
4: That's one of the three founders, Fallon Farrell.
5: As we've grown through the years, we've literally watched businesses start off as like a pop-up food tent and now having like two or three locations.
4: From soul food kitchens to hidden gem caterers, Black Restaurant Week shines a light where it's long been missing. It's helped generate tens of millions of dollars for Black-owned businesses, keeping legacies alive and creating new ones. And it's part of Black history still being written every time a diner takes that first bite. I'm Esther Dillard for the Black Information Network.
6: 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I'm Charlamagne Tha God, host of the world's most dangerous morning show, The Breakfast Club, and my history lives here.
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10: Right in the middle of the fun at the popular Bite of Seattle Food Festival. Three dead, at least four people shot, including a two-year-old. The injured will survive.
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14: BIN News This Hour, I'm Andrea Coleman. Coming up,
15: have been able to talk to our son, to hug him, to tell him we love him.
14: We hear from Nolan Wells' mother as the official autopsy of her son's body is completed. A former sheriff's deputy who gunned down an unarmed black woman will remain in prison after requesting an early release. And a member of the clergy petitions lawmakers on behalf of Haitian nationals facing possible deportation.
15: We need people who are there, right? We need people who are there who actually witnessed it. Those are the people we need to call. But all we want are answers. That's it. We just want answers. That's all we've ever wanted. That's all we've asked for this entire time.
14: Oh, that was Nolan Wells' mother, Christine Wansley, once again defending her push for justice and her son's death. Wansley spoke with CNN after appearing with civil rights attorney Ben Crump at the National Urban League's annual conference in Nashville. Things got heated for a moment when a reporter questioned Crump's motives for representing Wells' family. NUL President and CEO Mark Morial responding.
16: Well, that accusation doesn't deserve a response.
17: Right.
16: It has no dignity.
17: Right.
16: Associated with someone standing up for children who have died. We fight for justice, and someone suggests all we want is publicity.
14: Meanwhile, officials say the state medical examiner has completed the official exam of the 18-year-old's body, but the results have not yet been released. Once investigators finish their work, the case will be presented to a grand jury, which will determine whether any criminal charges are warranted. Investigators are also reviewing audio from a distress call made by one of Wells' friends after the July 4th boating trip, while the Wells family says independent audio experts will conduct their own analysis as they continue to seek answers. An ex-Illinois sheriff's deputy convicted of killing Sonia Massey, a black unarmed Springfield woman, is being denied early release from prison. Sean Grayson, who is white, appeared this morning before the prisoner review board seeking a medical release. You may recall hearing this disturbing audio from the incident as it took place.
18: I rebuke you in the name of Jesus. I rebuke you in the name of the God. I swear to God, I'll shoot you in the face.
19: Okay, I'm sorry.
14: Well, this morning, the panel voted 3-0 to deny Grayson's request. With that, he will remain in custody. Grayson, who gunned down Massey in 2024, was seeking release because he has cancer. Miami's Archbishop is tossing what he calls a Hail Mary to help Haitians facing deportation. Archbishop Thomas Winski went to Washington earlier this week to ask lawmakers to extend temporary protected status. He said it would be unconscionable to send hundreds of thousands of people back to a house on fire. Winski knows the odds are long, but he tells the Miami Herald he is not giving up. TPS ended for upwards of 300,000 Haitians earlier this week. This is BIN News This Hour. Be sure to follow us wherever you get your podcast. I'm Andrea Coleman on the Black Information Network, home of Black News First.
1: I'm Mike Island. Here's what's trending on the Black Information Network. All-time daily heat records could be broken this weekend across the American West. Forecasters are predicting above normal heat today and Sunday from the Southwest Desert to the Canadian border. Extreme heat warnings have been posted in Arizona, Nevada, Utah, and Southern California, where temperatures could reach 120 degrees in some places. I'm Mike Island, and that's what's trending on the Black Information Network.
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20: A new report says the NBA's investigation into the Los Angeles Clippers over alleged salary cap violations could extend beyond Commissioner Adam Silver's deadline. ESPN reports the probe could continue into 2027 if the findings or any discipline are challenged through arbitration. The Clippers are accused of using a promotional deal with the now defunct banking company Aspiration to funnel money to star forward Kawhi Leonard. Silver had said he hoped to wrap up the nearly 10-month investigation before the new season begins. Meanwhile, WNBA stars Angel Reese and Paige Bueckers will not face discipline from the league over a friendly wager that surfaced on social media. A now-deleted post between the Dallas Wings guard and Atlanta Dream forward appeared to reference a bet ahead of their upcoming matchup. The WNBA said the post missed the mark and confirmed the matter was addressed internally with no further action needed. And former LSU wide receiver Demetrius Byrd is facing charges in Miami Beach after police say he threatened another passenger with a knife on a city bus. The 40-year-old helped LSU win the 2007 national championship before injuries from a car crash derailed his NFL career. With the latest in sports, I'm Morgan Wood on the Black Information Network.
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22: In our top story, Chicago Mayor Brandon Johnson is praising the Supreme Court's decision to reject President Trump's effort to end birthright citizenship. The city's Black mayor said the decision reaffirms that every child born in the United States is a citizen of this country.
23: Today's decision allows our residents to continue to live, work, and contribute to the fabric of our city without fear of losing their most fundamental right.
22: The Supreme Court ruled Trump's executive order to eliminate the 14th Amendment's guarantee that those born in the U.S. are American citizens was unlawful.
21: In Detroit, Michigan, the city council has approved a 9-month extension of the city's contract with ShotSpotter after a narrow 5-4 vote. The contract will cost the city over $2 million. Residents are raising concerns about surveillance, privacy, and the impact on neighborhoods where the technology is being implemented. This Black woman voicing her support while attending the city council meeting.
24: Unfortunately, my nephew was killed. But if it wasn't for this ShotSpotter, my 7-year-old son would be dead. So I support it because it's going to save a lot of children.
21: One critic says ShotSpotter targets Black and brown communities and violates privacy. According to Data USA, Detroit is a majority Black populated city. 75% of residents there identify as Black or African American. In Jackson, Mississippi, bond has been denied for two Black men accused in a triple homicide. The incident claimed the lives of two women and a 2-year-old child. Black Police Chief Rochelle Brackney.
25: We will not comment or speculate on motive. Again, we don't want to jeopardize this case and put anything at risk. We're going to make sure that every single lead is uncovered. Every information that we have is thoroughly vetted.
21: The suspects have been identified as Cornelius Carter and Jordan Carter. The men are not related. Cops say they were arrested after attempting to flee from police while in a car. Both men were charged with capital murder.
22: A Black woman has filed a complaint against two Texas hospitals after experiencing a miscarriage in 2025. Despite seeking medical help, Lynn Calloway says she was initially denied treatment to terminate the pregnancy and was sent home with minimal care. The complaint alleges violations of the Federal Emergency Medical Treatment and Labor Act. The hospitals are addressing the complaint through regulatory processes, and Calloway has also filed complaints with the Texas Medical Board and Texas Board of Nursing. And finally, a Black female board-certified autism technician and founder of Spectrum Protection has been recognized by the Evergreen Awards as the best neurodivergent support services in the U.S. of 2026. Meet Elena Simpson. The award acknowledges the company's approach to supporting neurodivergent individuals through practical strategies. I'm Mike Moore, along with Nicole Deal, on your home for 24/7 News, the Black Information Network.
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0: pop music changes. You know, when I was a child, pop music was the best music you could hear. You know, you'd hear Madonna, Prince, Michael, Whitney Houston, Stevie Wonder, Genesis, Peter Gabriel. You'd hear those records and they just felt good to you. Or like, I'll never forget, like, Queen's Another One Bites the Dust used to play on the black stations, as well as the pop stations and the rock stations. So to me, that's just like when music was just so good that like it just broke down partitions. And I think that it's starting to do that again. And I love and commend pop music for that. It's just good to see that like good music is now floating to the top of like the charts. And that's the way it's always supposed to be. And I'm just glad that pop music is back there, you know?
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20: Cassie Ventura has scored a legal victory in a civil lawsuit tied to Sean Diddy Combs. A federal judge dismissed with prejudice the racketeering, sex trafficking, and human trafficking claims brought against Ventura by former male escort Clayton Howard, meaning those claims cannot be refiled against her. Howard alleged Ventura was an active participant in Combs' alleged criminal enterprise, but the lawsuit against Combs remains ongoing. Elsewhere in entertainment news, the Hollywood Chamber of Commerce has announced the class of 2027 for the Hollywood Walk of Fame, with several black entertainers among this year's honorees. Actor Idris Elba and Delroy Lindo will receive stars in the motion picture category, while Kiki Palmer, David Alan Grier, and Raven Simone are being recognized for television. In recording, Lil Wayne and Grandmaster Flash earned the honor, and radio personality Charlamagne tha God will receive a star in the radio category. The 32-member class was selected from hundreds of nominations and will be honored during ceremonies over the next 2 years. With the latest in entertainment, I'm Morgan Wood on the Black Information Network.
28: The United States Senate has had a total of 12 black members, with the first being Hiram Rhodes Rebels, elected in 1870 during the Reconstruction era. Jim Crow and other disenfranchisement tactics led to a gap of nearly 90 years between the first and second U.S. black senators. In 1992, Carol Moseley Braun became the first black woman to serve in the U.S. Senate.
4: I don't know, maybe this is just my day to get to talk about race. Maybe I'm just lucky like that. Today,
28: Vice President Kamala Harris became the second black female to serve as a U.S. senator in 2017. Barack Obama was the fifth black senator and the first to be elected president of the United States.
5: Race is an issue that I believe this nation cannot afford to ignore right now.
28: While Georgia's Raphael Warnock is the latest black member of the U.S. Senate after his 2021 election. Black U.S. senators have made contributions to the country and paved the way for future generations of black leaders. And that's a fact. This is Mike Moore for the Black Information Network.
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21: Deal on your home for 24/7 news, the Black Information Network. Black civil rights attorney Ben Crump and the family of 18-year-old Nolan Wells are once again pushing for a full and transparent investigation. Crump asking anyone with information about his death to come forward.
6: We stand for the truth. Me and everybody on my legal team stand for the truth, no matter who it implicates or who it exonerates.
21: Yes. Wells disappeared during a 4th of July boating trip to Mississippi's Horn Island. He was found dead 2 days later. Crump says experts are now reviewing the audio from emergency calls and other data. The family continues to question how Wells died. Jury selection is being delayed in the death penalty trial of the man who carried out a racially motivated mass shooting at a grocery store in Buffalo, New York. Jury questioning, which was slated to start August 17th, will now begin October 13th. The change was made to allow for more pretrial motions. Peyton Gendron was already found guilty of killing 10 African-Americans at the Tops supermarket in 2022. He is currently serving a life sentence, but the Justice Department is seeking the death penalty. Meanwhile, North Texans are mourning the loss of longtime civil rights leader Lee Alcorn, who died earlier this month. Angela Lucky Vaughn, who is black, worked alongside Alcorn in the NAACP. She spoke to Fox 4 News about his legacy.
7: He was never afraid to go in those areas that many people will be afraid to go in. He was there to make the betterment for people of color.
21: Alcorn was the founding president of the Grand Prairie NAACP. And finally, a new federal program called Freedom Haulers aims to help military veterans get a CDL license and transition into commercial trucking careers. President Donald Trump explained the program at a recent press conference.
8: Under our brand new Freedom Haulers, we call it Freedom Haulers Initiative, any American who has driven a heavy truck for our military will automatically be eligible for a commercial driver's license.
21: 34 states are now participating in the Freedom Haulers Initiative. I'm Nicole Deal on your home for Black News First, the Black Information Network. Your Washington Roundup is next.
20: A new report from the National Urban League warns that recent federal policy changes could threaten decades of progress for Black Americans. The organization's annual State of Black America report raises concerns over civil rights protections, economic inequality, and the future of programs designed to expand opportunity. The Trump administration disputes those claims, saying its policies are focused on economic growth, opportunity, and support for historically Black colleges and universities. The Urban League says it will continue challenging policies it believes undermine civil rights protections, calling on states and local leaders to strengthen safeguards for Black community. The report highlights ongoing debates over the future of equity, access, and opportunity in America. That's your Washington Roundup. I'm Morgan Wood, your White House correspondent in Washington, D.C. on the Black Information Network, BINnews.com, your home for Black news first.
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10: On August 7th, 1948, Alice Coachman made history as the first Black woman to win an Olympic gold medal. Her victory in the high jump at the London Olympic Summer Games cemented her legacy as a trailblazer in sports and beyond. Coachman was born in Albany, Georgia in 1923 and grew up in the segregated South where opportunities for Black athletes, particularly women, were scarce. Despite these challenges, her determination was undeniable. She trained barefoot on dirt roads with homemade equipment, proving that passion can overcome the biggest obstacles. At the 1948 Olympics, Coachman's high jump cleared the bar at 5'6" 1/8", and she became the first Black woman to win a gold medal. Beyond the track, Coachman became a role model and advocate for young athletes, encouraging them to pursue their dreams, regardless of any barriers along the way. As we celebrate all of our country's gold medal winners, let's also take a moment to remember Alice Coachman, the first Black woman to win an Olympic gold medal. This is Bree Wood for the Black Information Network.
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21: If you have insurance with State Farm, the company may soon be sending you some money, making you part of the biggest payout in the company's history. Earlier this year, State Farm announced plans to return $5 billion to eligible auto insurance policyholders through a one-time dividend. Distributions were expected to begin in late summer, but so far, no payments just yet. State Farm estimates the average payment will be about $100 per insured vehicle. However, the actual amount will vary depending on where you live and how much your premiums were in 2025. In most cases, the dividend is expected to equal between 4% and 10% of what you paid in annual premiums. State Farm says the record dividend is possible because its auto insurance business performed better than expected last year due to fewer collisions and lower repair costs. Since State Farm is owned by its policyholders rather than outside shareholders, the company can return a portion of those profits directly to customers. Money news at 24 and 54 minutes past each hour. I'm Nicole Deal on your home for Black News First, the Black Information Network.
1: I'm Mike Island with BIN News Now. Overcrowding and disrepair are plaguing many jail systems across the United States. Take Shelby County, Tennessee, for instance. That area has been dealing with a relentless, scorching heat dome weather situation. Shelby County Sheriff Floyd Bonner says their Memphis, Tennessee facility is aged.
11: You're trying to work with a building that's basically 45 years old, and trust me, they're making arrests every single day, and the numbers for our jail are really going up.
1: Sheriff Bonner, who is African American, tells WHBQ that the air conditioning systems are not working, and workers in the jail, along with the inmates, are dealing with mental and physical stress. Meanwhile, the heat is on across the West this weekend as an extreme heat dome there wreaks havoc for millions of people. The temperatures are, as some are putting it, turned up from Arizona to Montana. I'm Mike Island. Get BIN News now on demand 24/7 on the free iHeartRadio app.
12: I'm Kevin Brown on your home for 24/7 News, the Black Information Network. President Trump's new Freedom Haulers initiative is making it easier for military veterans to become commercial truck drivers. This addresses a major shortage in Texas and nationwide.
13: It is a significant problem and is becoming more significant every day.
12: Texas trucking consultant Dr. Joe Michael says when companies can't find drivers, there's a ripple effect. Products get stuck in expensive warehouses instead of placed on store shelves, and that drives up prices to consumers. The American Red Cross is warning of a nationwide blood shortage, declaring only its second-ever national blood supply crisis. Donations have fallen to a four-year summer low, but the organization's Kelly Inzor says it wouldn't be difficult to reverse the trend.
14: If we could just get three more donors at every single blood drive this summer, that would be enough to stop the shortage.
12: There's currently less than a one-day supply of type O-positive blood, the most commonly transfused blood type. Health officials are urging eligible donors of all blood types to make an appointment, saying that even a single donation can help patients in critical need. There have been new developments in the investigation into the death of Black Mississippi College student Nolan Wells. Officials say the state medical examiner has completed an official autopsy, but the results have not yet been released. Once investigators finish their work, the case will be presented to a grand jury, which will determine whether any criminal charges are warranted. Investigators are also reviewing audio from a distress call made by one of Wells' friends after the July 4th boating trip, while the Wells family says independent audio experts will conduct their own analysis as they continue to seek answers. James Tallarico, the Democratic nominee for the U.S. Senate seat in Texas, is actively engaging with Black voters across the state to secure their support. He's been holding town halls in Black neighborhoods, visiting HBCU campuses, and campaigning with Barack Obama to build a coalition of Black voters. Tallarico is committed to addressing issues important to Black communities, such as voting rights, maternal mortality, and funding gaps for HBCUs. He's also vowed to protect Black history and has a track record of advocating for police accountability and education reform as a state lawmaker. Tallarico's outreach efforts have garnered significant support among Black voters, but he acknowledged the need to continue building trust and addressing concerns ahead of the election. Kay Wicker of The Griot reflects on the significance of Black literary classics and the importance of preserving and passing down these stories through generations. Essential titles such as the autobiography of Malcolm X, Their Eyes Were Watching God, If Beale Street Could Talk, Native Son, Invisible Man, and others, emphasizing their enduring impact on culture and literature. They underscore the power of storytelling in capturing Black history, imagination, and resistance, urging readers to engage with these timeless works that shape our understanding of race, identity, and faith in America. As concerns about the state of Black literature persist, Wicker encourages individuals to build their own collections of these influential books and participate in ongoing discussions about what constitutes the literary Black canon. I'm Kevin Brown on your home for Black News First, the Black Information Network.
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17: Sharp. 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
18: In 2019, marine scientists discovered the remains of the Clotilda at the bottom of Alabama's Mobile River. The Clotilda is believed to be the last known intact U.S. slave ship. In 1860, the Clotilda smuggled 110 Africans to Alabama, decades after the importation of slaves was outlawed in the United States. To hide the crime, the ship's captain, William Foster, burned and sunk the ship. Surviving ancestors of that final harrowing journey went on to establish Africatown, which still exists today. In her best-selling book, Barracoon, released in 2018, Zora Neale Hurston tells the story of Cudjoe Lewis, the last enslaved African on the Clotilda. The book details Lewis's experiences aboard the slave ship and his role in founding Africatown. Lewis died in 1935 at the age of 94. Africatown and the Clotilda are an intricate part of the national conversation about reparations, highlighting the lasting legacy of this dark chapter in American history. I'm Andrea Coleman on the Black Information Network.
23: I'm Mike Stevens on your home for Black News First, the Black Information Network. As the investigation into the death of African-American Nolan Wells continues, Parallels are being drawn to the deaths of two other young black men who were the same age. Black attorney Ben Crum tells CNN how one case relates to the probes of the other tragic deaths.
0: Well, I wanted to remind that there were other young black men, all 18 years old, who all died in similar circumstances like Nolan Wells. So I'm so grateful to Nolan's parents for using their attention to help give more attention to those other families. Tyler Smith, Lexington, Kentucky. Daniel Irvin, outside of Dallas, Texas. We have to get answers.
23: And so what has come of the publicity in the Nolan Wells case?
0: We're getting 100 calls a day. I am confident we're going to get to the truth of what happened to Nolan Wells. And I want to thank everybody, those people for calling. But for those of you who haven't called yet, I'm speaking directly to you. You know, if you're Nolan's friend and the roles were reversed, Nolan Wells would have told what he knew to help your family, help his family. All we want are answers.
23: One of the young black men also died by drowning, being called accidental so far. And police say the other teenager died of a self-inflicted gunshot wound. But his family says they doubt that's the case since he was not showing any suicidal tendencies. When it comes to crime, age can be just a number. Some teenagers are being charged in relation to 21 car thefts and vandalism in Memphis, Tennessee. According to WHBQ television, within 1 week, a 14-year-old and a 17-year-old were charged with 21 counts of car theft, also vandalism, leaving the scene of an accident and other charges. I'm Mike Stevens on the Black Information Network. Now your local news.
2: A black man who just got out of Mecklenburg County Jail is right back behind bars for murder. Investigators say David Simpson was arrested less than 2 hours after he posted bond tied to a 2024 weapons charge. He's accused of killing one man and injuring another in a shooting at the country club apartment. There's no word yet on what led to the shooting. The late Senator Lindsey Graham's sister, Darlene, was appointed by South Carolina's governor to serve the remainder of her brother's term until January 2027. She's decided to run for Graham's full term with Trump's endorsement and is taking part in the special Republican primary on August 11th. Trump praised Darlene publicly.
4: That woman, who was Lindsey's proudest legacy, now continues his legacy of service in the U.S. Senate. A place that he cherished. And I have no doubt that he's looking down today, beaming with pride at his sister, Senator Darlene Graham.
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24: Over the years, host Aaron Menke and the team behind Lore, Unobscured, and Cabinet of Curiosities have scoured the globe to bring you tales from the past with a hint of darkness. From superstitions and folklore to the curious and the bizarre, they gave you a front row seat to stories that explore a whole new side of world history. But now it's time to bring that journey home. Because while America's history books are filled with people, places, and events that sit on lofty pedestals, there's a whole other side of American history that's been forgotten and pushed into the shadows. But unlike those surprise barn finds, the kind where someone discovers a rare classic car hidden in the back of their grandmother's garage, these shadowy tales might have been left to be forgotten for a reason. Tales of unlikely heroes who worked behind the scenes to make our country what it is today. World-changing tragedies that tested this nation's resolve and tenacity, and legends that are powerful examples of this country's unique spirit. Some of these tales are terrifying, while others are delightfully bizarre. All of them, though, are eye-opening, and we've dusted them off and brought them all together for a brand new show that we call American Shadows. Each episode is handcrafted by the Grim and Mild team and narrated by me, Lauren Vogelbaum. And while we might be guiding you down some dark and lonely roads, you're bound to learn a thing or two along the way. After all, you can learn a lot about a place by looking at its shadows. Get ready for a tour of American history unlike any other. Get ready for American Shadows.
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20: BIN News This Hour, I'm Andrea Coleman. Coming up,
25: have been able to talk to our son, to hug him, to tell him we love him.
20: We hear from Nolan Wells' mother as the official autopsy of her son's body is completed. A former sheriff's deputy who gunned down an unarmed Black woman will remain in prison after requesting an early release. And a member of the clergy petitions lawmakers on behalf of Haitian nationals facing possible deportation.
25: We need people who are there. Right? We need people who are there who actually witnessed it. Those are the people we need to call. All we want are answers. That's it. We just want answers. That's all we've ever wanted. That's all we've asked for this entire time.
20: Oh, that was Nolan Wells' mother, Christine Wansley, once again defending her push for justice and her son's death. Wansley spoke with CNN after appearing with civil rights attorney Ben Crump at the National Urban League's annual conference in Nashville. Things got heated for a moment when a reporter questioned Crump's motives for representing Wells' family. NUL President and CEO Mark Morial responding.
26: That accusation doesn't deserve a response.
28: Right.
26: It has no dignity associated with someone standing up for children who have died. We fight for justice, and someone suggests all we want is publicity.
20: Meanwhile, officials say the state medical examiner has completed the official exam of the 18-year-old's body, but the results have not yet been released. Once investigators finish their work, the case will be presented to a grand jury, which will determine whether any criminal charges are warranted. Investigators are also reviewing audio from a distress call made by one of Wells' friends after the July 4th boating trip, while the Wells family says independent audio experts will conduct their own analysis as they continue to seek answers. An ex-Illinois sheriff's deputy convicted of killing Sonia Massey, a Black unarmed Springfield woman, is being denied early release from prison. Sean Grayson, who is white, appeared this morning before the Prisoner Review Board seeking a medical release. You may recall hearing this disturbing audio from the incident as it took place. Well, this morning, the panel voted 3-0 to deny Grayson's request. With that, he will remain in custody. Grayson, who gunned down Massey in 2024, was seeking release because he has cancer. Miami's Archbishop is tossing what he calls a Hail Mary to help Haitians facing deportation. Archbishop Thomas Winski went to Washington earlier this week to ask lawmakers to extend temporary protected status. He said it would be unconscionable to send hundreds of thousands of people back to a house on fire. Winski knows the odds are long, but he tells the Miami Herald he is not giving up. TPS ended for upwards of 300,000 Haitians earlier this week. This is BIN News This Hour. Be sure to follow us wherever you get your podcast. I'm Andrea Coleman on the Black Information Network, home of Black News First.
1: I'm Mike Island. Here's what's trending on the Black Information Network. Here's an update on another lawsuit to stop Texas from displaying the Ten Commandments in public school classrooms. A group of Houston area mothers argue that the law violates the Texas Constitution. They refer to a parental rights amendment that voters approved last November. It says parents have the right to make decisions concerning the child's upbringing. Stay with the Black Information Network as we update this story. And that's what's trending on the Black Information Network.
6: 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Covering the latest news, sports, and events at our historically Black colleges and universities. Here's Morgan Wood.
2: Tuskegee University's updated dress code is sparking debate well beyond its campus, with students and alumni across the HBCU community weighing in online. While the policy bans bonnets, do-rags, bedroom slippers, and revealing clothing in classrooms and dining halls, it also requires students to own business attire for professional events. Supporters say the changes reinforce the university's long-standing emphasis on professionalism and career readiness. But critics argue the policy leans into respectability politics, places an added financial burden on students, and raises concerns about policing Black culture and self-expression. Others have also questioned how the rules will be enforced. University President Dr. Mark Brown says the goal is to prepare students for the workforce, not restrict the Tuskegee experience. With the latest in HBCU news, I'm Morgan Wood on the Black Information Network.
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2: The opinions, beliefs, and viewpoints expressed in this commentary are those of the author and do not necessarily represent those of BIN and its founding partners and employees. Now it's time to bring the funk with Roland S. Martin.
13: Republicans and Congress are exacting their pound of flesh from Dr. Anthony Fauci, of course, who led the science medical effort when it came to COVID. He is an esteemed doctor, and they want to do all they can to discredit him. Now, let's be perfectly clear, and I need to remind people of this. More than a million Americans died as a result of COVID. We were involved in the worst health crisis in the world since the flu pandemic more than 100 years earlier. People lost mothers, fathers, brothers, sisters, aunts, uncles, friends, family, church members, sorority sisters, fraternity brothers. We were gripped in a crisis. And when you are in the middle of a crisis and you can't fully understand where this thing is going to lead, precautions had to be taken. I, to this day, have no problem saying I got the COVID vaccination. We warn people what could happen if they did not take the shot. We warn people what would happen if they didn't wear masks. And so what you have are a bunch of people who want to blame Fauci and others for what they claim shutting down the country when literally folks were dying. There are people today who are still impacted by long COVID. So while Republicans want to yell and scream, in this moment, remember the people who died due to COVID and those who did not die because of actions by Fauci and others. I'm Roland Martin on the Black Information Network.
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21: We begin in Los Angeles, California. We now know that Black artist David will go on trial for murder.
0: The singer, whose real name is David Burke, is accused of murdering 14-year-old Celeste Rivas Hernandez. After a week-long preliminary hearing wrapped up in Los Angeles, a judge ruled there's enough evidence for him to stand trial. Last year, her remains were found in the trunk of Burke's Tesla as it was being held in a tow yard in Hollywood. Prosecutors say Burke met the teen on social media and had a sexual relationship with her for years. They claim he killed her after she threatened to expose their relationship and ruin his music career. I'm Morgan Wood on the Black Information Network.
14: In Los Angeles, California, the city's black mayor, Karen Bass, is blaming the Trump administration for increasing homelessness in the city. This comes just ahead of a new count. Bass says the Trump administration drove up everyday costs like rent, gas, and groceries while cutting safety net funding. The 2026 homeless count in Los Angeles County showed a significant increase, with an estimated 73,040 people without permanent housing. That highlights the inadequacy of existing housing programs. There are economic factors playing a key role in the homelessness crisis, and the city faces the daunting task of producing hundreds of thousands of new housing units to address the shortage. Also, housing costs and rent burdens are driving lots of residents out of the city to more affordable areas. Meanwhile, newly released IRS data shows billions of dollars in taxpayer wealth flowing into Texas. The state's business leaders say this is something they've been tracking for years.
4: People, businesses, and investment continue choosing Texas because they have confidence in our economy.
14: Gabriella Von Moore-Mullen with the Texas Association of Business credits the state's predictable regulatory environment. Data from the IRS shows the state gained over $5 billion in adjusted gross income from people moving to Texas from other states. Meanwhile, California and New York recorded multi-billion dollar losses. According to census.gov, 13.4% of residents in Texas identify as Black or African American.
21: A Richmond, Virginia community is mourning the loss of a Black mother of four who died after contracting a salmonella infection. Atlanta News First is reporting Ayla Garcia contracted the infection during her trip to Nairobi, Kenya. Garcia traveled to Kenya recently with her church and family to support an orphanage. It was there she spent 2 weeks in the hospital after her condition escalated to a life-threatening condition. She had sickle cell disease, which her family says made the infection even more dangerous. A fundraising effort is underway to bring her body home. And finally, the 18th annual Detroit Black Music Awards will be held on August 2nd at the American Serbian Memorial Hall in Detroit, Michigan. Founded by Misty Love in 2009, the event honors local artists, entertainers, and cultural leaders. Again, that date, August 2nd. I'm Mike Moore, along with Nicole Deal on your home for 24/7 News, the Black Information Network.
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21: Seven Save-A-Lot grocery stores in Chicago, Illinois are closing 4 years after the city gave over $13 million to parent company Yellow Banana.
15: What happens next?
16: Wisconsin's attorney general is urging residents to trust in the independent review on the deadly shooting of 38-year-old Corey Ruiz.
17: Happens here. Your money on the Black Information Network.
14: One United Bank is widely recognized as the largest Black-owned bank in the United States. It continues to position itself as a financial institution focused on serving Black communities and helping to close the racial wealth gap. The bank was reportedly formed through the merger of several Black-owned banks and now operates nationally through mostly digital and online banking services. The bank is a Certified Community Development Financial Institution, or CDFI. Accordingly, it has directed hundreds of millions of dollars into loans and investments in historically underserved communities. And speaking of being there when you need them, according to the company's website, oneunited.com, they even fund small emergency loans with no credit check. The bank is reportedly not just offering checking and savings accounts. Its mission is to invest in Black communities, help Black families become more financially literate, offer more access to capital, and create a path to wealth. 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
14: deal on your home for 24/7 news, the Black Information Network. We begin in Texas with a case that is eerily similar to the death of Nolan Wells in Mississippi. A grand jury in Dallas County has indicted 19-year-old Lucas Roper, who is white, in connection with the drowning death of 18-year-old Daniel Irving, who is black. Irving disappeared back in April, and his mother remembers the pain.
3: I called and texted my son multiple times, and there was no reply. I was immediately alone.
14: Investigators say Roper admitted to throwing away Irving's clothes, deleting messages from his phone, and then throwing the phone away. The medical examiner ruled his death accidental. Meanwhile, a new report says recent federal policy changes under the Trump administration are putting decades of progress for Black Americans at risk. The National Urban League's annual State of Black America report cites numerous concerns while accusing the administration of weakening civil rights protections. The White House disputes those claims, saying they are expanding economic opportunity and support for historically Black colleges and universities. In other news, the American Red Cross is declaring a nationwide blood supply crisis. Donations have fallen to a four-year summer low, but the organization's Kelly Eisenor says it wouldn't be difficult to reverse the trend.
7: If we could just get three more donors at every single blood drive this summer, that would be enough to stop the shortage.
14: Right now, there's less than a one-day supply of type O positive blood, the most commonly transfused blood type. And finally, former President Barack Obama is continuing one of his favorite summer traditions by releasing his annual playlist. The collection of over 40 songs span hip-hop, R&B, gospel, jazz, rock, and international genres. The playlist opens with a Glenn Hansard track, adding a message of support for the late musician's family. The list features artists from Doechii, Marvin Gaye, Nina Simone, Earth, Wind, and Fire, A Tribe Called Quest, Drake, The Beatles, Johnny Cash, and others. I'm Nicole Deal on your home for Black News First, the Black Information Network. Your healthy minute is next.
8: 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Medical research agencies and organizations encourage open discussions of your complementary medicine use. Take control and help ensure safe, coordinated care, and make a list in advance so you remember to include all therapies and treatments you use on your patient history forms. When considering a new complementary therapy, ask about its safety, effectiveness, and any interactions with medications you are taking. Remember, patients need to tell and providers need to ask. It's always good to talk when it's about your health. And that's your Healthy Minute. I'm Mike Island on the Black Information Network.

0: Stanley Frankie Beverly was born. In 1970, he would form the group Raw Soul, which later was renamed Maze. Under the mentorship of Marvin Gaye, Frankie Beverly and Maze would go on to give us 9 gold albums. Beverly and Maze's live experience was more like a party than a concert. Dressed in his signature all white, crowds would stand at their feet and sing to the top of their lungs.
1: Ooh, and pain. I like sunshine and rain.
0: Sadly, on September 10th, 2024, Frankie Beverly left us with hits for lifetimes to come.

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1: Charlotte's BIN. Guaranteed Black. Guaranteed Human.
2: I'm Mike Island with BIN News Now. A mostly black community is recovering from, but still are asking questions about a water main break in North Philadelphia. According to WCAU, they went hours without service with no notification of the break and no information about the water service stoppage. Area resident Justin Scott.
3: Nobody told us anything. They didn't even tell us it was going to be turned off.
2: NBC 10 reports a video shows the moments when the water begins to pool in an intersection. Americans are being told to be prepared to depart the region due to an unpredictable Iranian regime. An advisory from the U.S. Embassy in Saudi Arabia says citizens should exercise caution and be prepared for flight cancellations, airspace closures, and potential travel disruptions if hostilities escalate. The warning comes as multiple sources report the U.S. and Israel are preparing for a new round of strikes against Iran's energy infrastructure anytime now. Get BIN News Now on demand on the free iHeartRadio app.
4: Vanessa Tyler on the Black Information Network, your home for Black News First. The official autopsy is in, complete, in the Nolan Wells case. So how did he die? That will be presented to a Mississippi grand jury. At this time, even the family or their lawyer, civil rights attorney Ben Crump, know what it concludes, and officials have yet to contact them.
5: No, they have not, and we will pose that question next week, but in the meantime, we're going to persist on doing everything we can to dot every I

0: judge. Police say the threats to Judge Ashley Cole by a 27-year-old man who was charged with making the threats. She is the stepmother to Warren Hudson, who is one of the friends on the boat. In fact, all associated with the case have received threats, including the parents of Nolan Wells. A black mother and grandmother face murder, charged in New York City with starving their 16-year-old autistic son to death. It could have been double because the teen, Adonis Jarvis, who police say weighed only 59 pounds, had a twin who was in just as bad shape, weighing in at 60 pounds. Now 36-year-old Geneva Jarvis and her 62-year-old mother, the boy's grandmother, face murder. Bronx neighbors say the boys, who were nonverbal, looked in bad shape.
1: The kids, you could tell that, they could have been doing better. You know what I'm saying? Like, they could have been, more healthier and more better, but that's not me to say. They're not my kids.
0: The other teen taken out of the home will survive. These are the kind of children not many want in their homes. They are the teenaged foster kids with mental health and other complex needs. A federal audit shows South Carolina placed hundreds of foster kids in unapproved housing because the state lacked homes equipped for their needs. A new Health and Human Services report shows these children had to be placed in temporary stays, not in a loving home, but in government offices, hotels, or other unlicensed places. State officials blame the emergency placements on a shortage of mental health providers and families willing to open their doors. I'm Vanessa Tyler on the Black Information Network, your home for Black News First.
2: Welcome to the journey around America, where we visit iconic locations connected to Black history. Today, we head to Harlem, New York, where the legendary Apollo Theater stands as a symbol of African-American culture. The Apollo Theater opened its doors in 1914 as a burlesque theater, but soon became the premier showplace for live musical entertainment. The theater became famous for Amateur Night, a weekly talent show that launched the careers of stars like Lauryn Hill and the Jackson 5.
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7: I'm Mike Stevens on your home for Black News First, the Black Information Network. Questions about whether Black Seattle Police Chief Sean Barnes will remain in that role are no longer being asked. Mayor Katie Wilson has accepted a letter of resignation. Earlier this week, a city official confirmed to the Seattle Times the mayor was planning to tell Barnes he needed to resign or he would be fired. Chief Barnes told the newspaper the decision is up to the mayor. But then on Thursday, the announcement of him stepping down was made. All of that came after last week's mass shooting at a Seattle food and music festival. Following that, there was video of him in a testy exchange with a television reporter following reports he was out of town when the shooting happened. And he was then asked why he is away from Seattle so often.
8: I think any reports that I'm gone every weekend are grossly misstated.
7: During that mass shooting, at least two people, not including a shooter, were killed, and four others were taken to the hospital for injuries, including a two-year-old. Another high-ranking Black officer will now serve as interim chief. Police are continuing to investigate after a bus driver left a little four-year-old Black girl alone on a school bus for 6 hours before she was found at a transportation lot in the Dallas area. The Crawley School District said the 53-year-old bus driver was fired immediately. What happened is being called a serious breakdown in established safety procedures. Well, depending on where you live, school will be back in session soon. In largely Black Cleveland, there is good news for returning teachers. Several of them, who are Black, will be back at work after all, after many were laid off last spring.
9: It's a scary situation to be in.
7: The layoffs were because of a district plan to close or combine dozens of schools. Because of declining enrollment and other issues, many Black communities from coast to coast are facing the same issues.

0: 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I'm Mike Stevens on the Black Information Network. 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
1: A black man who just got out of Mecklenburg County jail is right back behind bars for murder. Investigators say David Simpson was arrested less than 2 hours after he posted bond tied to a 2024 weapons charge. He's accused of killing one man and injuring another in a shooting at the country club apartment. There's no word yet on what led to the shooting. The late Senator Lindsey Graham's sister, Darlene, was appointed by South Carolina's governor to serve the remainder of her brother's term until January 2027. She's decided to run for Graham's full term with Trump's endorsement and is taking part in the special Republican primary on August 11th. Trump praised Darlene publicly.
2: That woman, who was Lindsey's proudest legacy, now continues his legacy of service in the U.S. Senate, a place that he cherished. And I have no doubt that he's looking down today, beaming with pride at his sister, Senator Darlene Graham.
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5: This is Layla Ali, undefeated world champion, Hall of Fame boxer, wellness advocate, and CEO of Layla Ali Lifestyle. My father, Muhammad Ali, was more than a champion in the ring. He was a global voice for courage, conviction, faith, and justice. The Muhammad Ali Center celebrates his life, his principles, and his willingness to stand for something bigger than himself, reminding us of the power of purpose. To learn more about

0: 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I'm Layla Ali, and my history lives here.
1: I'm Bill Black with another Bet You Didn't Know music fact. 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
2: 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Seattle's Black Police Chief Sean Barnes has officially resigned after intense criticism of the police response after the mass shooting.
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5: 57-year-old Mia Bienemy, the wife of the Kansas City Chiefs offensive coordinator Eric Bienemy, is out of intensive care.
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6: BIN News This Hour, I'm Andrea Coleman. Coming up,
7: have been able to talk to our son, to hug him, to tell him we love him.
6: We hear from Nolan Wells' mother as the official autopsy of her son's body is completed. A former sheriff's deputy who gunned down an unarmed Black woman will remain in prison after requesting an early release. And a member of the clergy petitions lawmakers on behalf of Haitian nationals facing possible deportation.
7: We need people who are there, right? We need people who are there who actually witnessed it. Those are the people we need to call. But all we want are answers. That's it. We just want answers. That's all we've ever wanted. That's all we've asked for this entire time.
6: Oh, that was Nolan Wells' mother, Christine Wansley, once again defending her push for justice and her son's death. Wansley spoke with CNN after appearing with civil rights attorney Ben Crump at the National Urban League's annual conference in Nashville. Things got heated for a moment when a reporter questioned Crump's motives for representing Wells' family. NUL President and CEO Mark Morial responding.
8: Well, that accusation doesn't deserve a response.
9: Right.
8: It has no dignity.
9: Right.
8: Associated with someone standing up for children who have died. We fight for justice, and someone suggests all we want is publicity.
6: Meanwhile, officials say the state medical examiner has completed the official exam of the 18-year-old's body, but the results have not yet been released. Once investigators finish their work, the case will be presented to a grand jury, which will determine whether any criminal charges are warranted. Investigators are also reviewing audio from a distress call made by one of Wells' friends after the July 4th boating trip, while the Wells family says independent audio experts will conduct their own analysis as they continue to seek answers. An ex-Illinois sheriff's deputy convicted of killing Sonia Massey, a Black unarmed Springfield woman, is being denied early release from prison. Sean Grayson, who is white, appeared this morning before the prisoner review board seeking a medical release. You may recall hearing this disturbing audio from the incident as it took place.
10: I rebuke you in the name of Jesus. I rebuke you in the name of Jesus.
11: Better God, I swear to God, I'll shoot your face.
10: Okay, I'm sorry.
6: Well, this morning, the panel voted 3-0 to deny Grayson's request. With that, he will remain in custody. Grayson, who gunned down Massey in 2024, was seeking release because he has cancer. Miami's Archbishop is tossing what he calls a Hail Mary to help Haitians facing deportation. Archbishop Thomas Winski went to Washington earlier this week to ask lawmakers to extend temporary protected status. He said it would be unconscionable to send hundreds of thousands of people back to a house on fire. Winski knows the odds are long, but he tells the Miami Herald he is not giving up. TPS ended for upwards of 300,000 Haitians earlier this week. This is BIN News This Hour. Be sure to follow us wherever you get your podcast. I'm Andrea Coleman on the Black Information Network, home of Black News First.
12: I'm Mike Island. Here's what's trending on the Black Information Network. All-time daily heat records could be broken this weekend across the American West. Forecasters are predicting above normal heat today and Sunday from the Southwest Desert to the Canadian border. Extreme heat warnings have been posted in Arizona, Nevada, Utah, and Southern California, where temperatures could reach 120 degrees in some places. I'm Mike Island, and that's what's trending on the Black Information Network.
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13: A new report says the NBA's investigation into the Los Angeles Clippers over alleged salary cap violations could extend beyond Commissioner Adam Silver's deadline. ESPN reports the probe could continue into 2027 if the findings or any discipline are challenged through arbitration. The Clippers are accused of using a promotional deal with the now defunct banking company Aspiration to funnel money to star forward Kawhi Leonard. Silverhead said he hoped to wrap up the nearly 10-month investigation before the new season begins. Meanwhile, WNBA stars Angel Reese and Paige Beckers will not face discipline from the league over a friendly wager that surfaced on social media. A now-deleted post between the Dallas Wings guard and Atlanta Dream forward appeared to reference a bet ahead of their upcoming matchup. The WNBA said the post missed the mark and confirmed the matter was addressed internally with no further action needed. And former LSU wide receiver Demetrius Byrd is facing charges in Miami Beach after police say he threatened another passenger with a knife on a city bus. The 40-year-old helped LSU win the 2007 national championship before injuries from a car crash derailed his NFL career. With the latest in sports, I'm Morgan Wood on the Black Information Network.
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9: Mr. Dillard, on your home for 24-7 news, the Black Information Network. Here are your top stories. Virginia cops shoot a Black woman's dog dead after entering the wrong apartment. She's devastated. Experts say there are many reasons for so much gun violence in Black communities. We have some of their insights. And Haitians living in Springfield, Ohio, are scrambling to get affairs in order, lawyering up and applying for asylum since the Supreme Court's decision to end temporary protected status for immigrants. CNN asked Homeland Security Secretary Mark Wayne Mullen if the State Department's website says not to travel to Haiti because of violence, why is it safe to send Haitians there?
14: Well, that do not travel is not for Haitians. That's do not travel for the United States because they are kidnapping or trying to kidnap individuals from the United States because they feel like their family has the money to pay the ransom.
9: This Haitian who just applied for asylum responded to that on CNN.
15: I mean, it's like Americans or human being, us Haitians, we are not. Any type of thing can happen to us as long as Americans are protected.
9: Roughly 350,000 Haitians in the U.S. could be affected by this decision, and 10 to 20,000 live in the Springfield region alone. And legal arguments are underway in the state of Mississippi over who's going to take over the Jackson Medgar Wiley Evers International Airport. Black Democratic Representative Robert Johnson told the court Senate Bill 2162 was designed to do one thing, remove Black leadership from the airport authority. The bill replaced the 5-member Jackson Municipal Airport Authority with a 9-member regional board. The city would appoint only 2 members. Johnson offered amendments to fellow lawmakers in 2016, requiring 5 of the 9 to be Black. All were voted down. The state says those claims are bogus, and the legislature thought broader oversight would improve the airport's services.
16: You can only determine whether or not a person is racist by an action they take. And they may not be racist on Monday, but if you take a racist vote on Wednesday, that's a racist vote. And I'll say that anywhere.
9: Meanwhile, in Seattle, homeowners there could get the same protection from pushy real estate solicitors that they already have from telemarketers. The Seattle Medium reports Black council member Dion Foster has introduced legislation to create a city do not solicit list, giving homeowners the power to block unwanted calls, texts, and emails from real estate agents, with fees and penalties for those who violate it. Foster says the measure is especially critical for Black legacy homeowners in neighborhoods like the Central District, where declining home ownership has left families vulnerable to predatory real estate pressure. And finally, as America celebrates 250 years, it's a special moment for Black pilot Alex Cole. He served as a lieutenant colonel for 2 decades in the Air Force and later as a presidential pilot. But that's not the most unique part of his story. You see, his great uncle was a Tuskegee Airman. Those are the celebrated Black aviators who served during World War II. And Cole says the country's anniversary prompts him to cherish that part of history and his legacy. I'm Esther Dillard on your home for Black News First, the Black Information Network.
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2: Cassie Ventura has scored a legal victory in a civil lawsuit tied to Sean Diddy Combs. A federal judge dismissed with prejudice the racketeering, sex trafficking, and human trafficking claims brought against Ventura by former male escort Clayton Howard, meaning those claims cannot be refiled against her. Howard alleged Ventura was an active participant in Combs' alleged criminal enterprise, but the lawsuit against Combs remains ongoing. Elsewhere in entertainment news, the Hollywood Chamber of Commerce has announced the class of 2027 for the Hollywood Walk of Fame, with several Black entertainers among this year's honorees. Actor Idris Elba and Delroy Lindo will receive stars in the motion picture category, while Kiki Palmer, David Alan Grier, and Raven Simone are being recognized for television. In recording, Lil Wayne and Grandmaster Flash earned the honor, and radio personality Charlamagne Tha God will receive a star in the radio category. The 32-member class was selected from hundreds of nominations and will be honored during ceremonies over the next 2 years. With the latest in entertainment, I'm Morgan Wood on the Black Information Network.
3: This is Esther Dillard with another spotlight on Black excellence. Tyler Perry is one of the most successful figures in the entertainment industry. Born in New Orleans, Louisiana in 1969, Emmett Perry Jr. endured a difficult childhood marked by poverty and abuse. After changing his name and moving to Atlanta in 1992, Tyler Perry began writing and producing stage plays that became highly successful.
4: All you gotta do is take an R&B song, put Jesus in it, and it's a gospel song.
3: What? It was also during that time that he created his signature character, the iconic Mabel Medea Simmons.
5: Yea, though she walked in the valley with the shadow of Little Red Riding Hood and the Three Bears.
3: With an estimated net worth of over $1 billion, Tyler Perry is also a generous philanthropist, having donated millions to such causes as education, civil rights, and disaster relief, and another shining example of Black excellence. I'm Esther Dillard on the Black Information Network.
6: Honest, credible, trusted.
1: 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BIN Charlotte.
6: Sharp, smart, local.
7: And Watchdog Group says new crime stats show that violent crime in the majority Black city of New Orleans is down 70% when you compare it to stats from 2022. The report says officials with the Metropolitan Crime Commission, a nonprofit organization, credit police partnerships, faster response times, and more proactive policing for the drop in crime. A bus fight in Jackson, Mississippi, not passengers, but over bus driver pay. It has J-Tran drivers on the picket line instead of picking people up on their routes. Here's Gary Coles, the transit chief, who's a Black man, via WJTV.
8: We've put a pretty significant wage package on the table that includes a ton of off days, from sick days to vacations.
7: Here's Charles Torrens Jr., president of the Transit Union Local 1208, also via WJTV.
9: We don't have that in writing. We don't have anything what they have been putting out there. We believe it's all propaganda, because the last contract offer or proposal they gave us was a 5% for operators in the year 26 and 3% in 27.
7: Hope Leo speaking to NBC News about what he loves about being American. His comments came ahead of his concert for peace this week. He said freedom and opportunity, and then went on to say this.
10: I come from a family that my grandparents were immigrants. On my mother's side, we have people who were both slaves and slave owners. There's a history of if you will, growing up, and the kind of experience that helps me to recognize myself one of the greatest wealths of the United States.
7: Well, a Black man and New Orleans artist, Terrence Osborne, painted the new I Voted stickers that many will wear after voting in Louisiana. Louisiana Secretary of State Nancy Landry says she's betting on the stickers being so popular with residents that it drives people to the polls. For more on these stories, plus international, national, state, and local news impacting the Black community, listen to the Black Information Network on the iHeartRadio app or log on to BINnews.com. 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
2: The American Red Cross is warning of a nationwide blood shortage, declaring just the second national blood supply crisis in its history. Blood donations have dropped to a four-year summer low, leaving the organization with less than a one-day supply of type O positive blood, the nation's most commonly transfused blood type. The Red Cross has even begun limiting shipments of type O blood to some hospitals as demand outpaces donations. Sickle cell disease, which primarily affects people of African descent, often requires frequent blood transfusions, and patients benefit most from closely matched blood donated by people of similar ancestry. Health officials are urging eligible donors of all types, especially type O, to schedule an appointment, saying one donation could help save multiple lives. That's your Healthy Minute. I'm Morgan Wood on the Black Information Network, BINnews.com, your home for Black News First.
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13: Too many Americans are being forced to choose between health care and other necessities. Unfortunately, many families delay or skip medical care altogether because they simply can't afford it. That's why a growing coalition of health care advocates, civil rights groups, and community organizations is launching a nationwide effort called One Nation Overcharged. Their mission is to draw attention to the rising cost of health care in the United States. The campaign is led by the Robert Wood Johnson Foundation, where Dr. Starsky Wilson, who is Black, is the chairman of the board. The One Nation Overcharge campaign wants to amplify the stories of Americans who are struggling to afford doctor visits, prescriptions, insurance premiums, and other medical expenses. The campaign also encourages people to speak out about health care affordability. Organizers say the goal is to build public awareness and spark conversations about solutions. In other words, putting patients ahead of profits. Money news at 24 and 54 minutes past each hour. I'm Nicole Deal on your home for Black News First, the Black Information Network.
14: I'm Mike Island with BIN News Now. Overcrowding and disrepair are plaguing many jail systems across the United States. Take Shelby County, Tennessee, for instance. That area has been dealing with a relentless, scorching heat dome weather situation. Shelby County Sheriff Floyd Bonner says their Memphis, Tennessee facility is aged.
15: You're trying to work with a building that's basically 45 years old, and trust me, they're making arrests every single day, and the numbers for our jail are really going up.
14: Sheriff Bonner, who is African American, tells WHBQ that the air conditioning systems are not working, and workers in the jail, along with the inmates, are dealing with mental and physical stress. Meanwhile, the heat is on across the West this weekend as an extreme heat dome there wreaks havoc for millions of people. The temperatures are, as some are putting it, turned up from Arizona to Montana. I'm Mike Island. Get BIN News Now on demand 24/7 on the free iHeartRadio app.
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16: The key to real wealth has always been in owning the business, but that's not easy. So that's why we're interested in what Early Walker has to say. His rags to riches story is an incentive for us all. Early Walker, welcome to the Black Information Network.
17: Thank you again so much for having me.
16: You were working at the Chicago Public Schools and decided, take this job and shove it. Luckily, the job had a pension, which was the seed to your business. Talk about that.
17: Well, luckily and unluckily, I always say, because unfortunately, it wasn't much of a pension. I only had $10,000. That was, a small nest egg compared to what I actually needed. But high hopes, high dreams, and $10,000 is what I had to my name.
18: He decided to start a towing company. A friend had one and seemed to be making money.
17: Yeah, I asked him a simple question. I said, let me ask you something. I said, I see you doing well with this. I said, do you think I can at least make $100 a day? And he laughed at me. I'll never forget. He laughed at me. He said, yeah, you can make more than $100 a day. I always tell people my story is the story you don't want to follow because it's an unorthodox story. I didn't do the research I needed to do. I didn't look into, what tow trucks costed. I didn't look into what it cost to set up a corporation, set up a business, right? I didn't have, a large volume of money for emergencies, right? I had a dream.
18: Credit bad, business loans denied. He couldn't even get a tow truck, so he went to Craigslist. This was before Facebook Marketplace. A guy was selling a used tow truck. Price, $9,500. He did have 10 grand, but talked the guy down to $7,500.
17: It's what I call my Sanford and Son tow truck. The truck was beat down, torn up.
18: That old raggedy Sanford and Son looking tow truck got him business. His niche, the $40 holla. In other words, call him every tow $40. Then he got the municipal contracts. He says rare for a black-owned towing company. It meant bigger contracts, more money.
17: At one point, my highest point, I had 22 trucks. And then, of course, the conversation of the day is, private equity eventually knocked on my door and said, hey, how can we join forces?
18: He accepted the offer. Now he's made it and wants you to make it too with his No Business Left Behind initiative.
17: And that doesn't matter what type of business it is. So what I am pushing out now is from a national level, going on this 10-city tour. We're going to go in 10 cities, and we're looking for one business in each city to help. 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Also, bank account. 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Hire an accountant. Hire a CPA. Hire someone that understands numbers, understands business, that can help you scale. Because, I was in the business of figuring it out. But you don't have to figure it out if you do the right things from the beginning, right? Structure yourself up, set yourself up correctly, and you'll win in the beginning. And also, last but not least, I would say, make sure you brand yourself accordingly. Like I said earlier, ask yourself, what is different from me and my business than everybody else?
18: Follow Mr. Early Walker on all social media. Black self-made millionaire, Early Walker. Thank you for the inspiration.
17: Thank you so much for having me again.
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So when Brother Number One was putting together his fourth album, he was accepting submissions of songs. Enter Brother Number Two. Brother Number Two submits a song for Brother Number One's album, but Brother Number One says, uh-uh, that's trash. So Brother Number

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1: I'm Mike Stevens on your home for Black News First, the Black Information Network. As the investigation into the death of African-American Nolan Wells continues, parallels are being drawn to the deaths of two other young black men who were the same age. Black attorney Ben Crump tells CNN how one case relates to the probes of the other tragic deaths.
2: Well, I wanted to remind that there were other young black men, all 18 years old, who all died in similar circumstances like Nolan Wells. So I'm so grateful to Nolan's parents for using their attention to help give more attention to those other families. Tyler Smith, Lexington, Kentucky, Daniel Irvin, outside of Dallas, Texas. We have to get answers.
1: And so what has come of the publicity in the Nolan Wells case?
2: We're getting 100 calls a day. I am confident we're going to get to the truth of what happened to Nolan Wells. And I want to thank everybody, those people for calling. But for those of you who haven't called yet, I'm speaking directly to you. You know, if you're Nolan's friend and the roles were reversed, Nolan Wells would have told what he knew to help your family, help his family. All we want are answers.
1: One of the young black men also died by drowning, being called accidental so far. And police say the other teenager died of a self-inflicted gunshot wound. But his family says they doubt that's the case since he was not showing any suicidal tendencies. When it comes to crime, age can be just a number. Some teenagers are being charged in relation to 21 car thefts and vandalism in Memphis, Tennessee. According to WHBQ television, within 1 week, a 14-year-old and a 17-year-old were charged with 21 counts of car theft, also vandalism, leaving the scene of an accident and other charges. I'm Mike Stevens on the Black Information Network. 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
3: A black man who just got out of Mecklenburg County Jail is right back behind bars for murder. Investigators say David Simpson was arrested less than 2 hours after he posted bond tied to a 2024 weapons charge. He's accused of killing one man and injuring another in a shooting at the Country Club Apartments. There's no word yet on what led to the shooting. The late Senator Lindsey Graham's sister, Darlene, was appointed by South Carolina's governor to serve the remainder of her brother's term until January 2027. She's decided to run for Graham's full term with Trump's endorsement and is taking part in the special Republican primary on August 11th. Trump praised Darlene publicly.
4: That woman, who was Lindsey's proudest legacy, now continues his legacy of service in the U.S. Senate. A place that he cherished. And I have no doubt that he's looking down today, beaming with pride at his sister, Senator Darlene Graham.
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3: Oprah Winfrey is shutting down the residential portion of her Leadership Academy for Girls in South Africa after nearly 20 years.
1: To around the corner.
4: A white woman in Austin, Texas was caught on camera using the N-word toward a group of black men, leading to her arrest by a black police officer in a moment of poetic justice.
2: This is BIN.
5: People were accusing me of murdering my best friend. It's sick. I mean, like, just because of race.
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6: BIN News This Hour, I'm Andrea Coleman. Coming up,
7: have been able to talk to our son, to hug him, to tell him we love him.
6: We hear from Nolan Wells' mother as the official autopsy of her son's body is completed. A former sheriff's deputy who gunned down an unarmed black woman will remain in prison after requesting an early release. And a member of the clergy petitions lawmakers on behalf of Haitian nationals facing possible deportation.
7: We need people who are there, right? We need people who are there who actually witnessed it. Those are the people we need to call. But all we want are answers. That's it. We just want answers. That's all we've ever wanted. That's all we've asked for this entire time.
6: Oh, that was Nolan Wells' mother, Christine Wansley, once again defending her push for justice and her son's death. Wansley spoke with CNN after appearing with civil rights attorney Ben Crump at the National Urban League's annual conference in Nashville. Things got heated for a moment when a reporter questioned Crump's motives for representing Wells' family. NUL President and CEO Mark Morial responding.
8: Well, that accusation doesn't deserve a response.
9: Right.
8: It has no dignity.
9: Right.
8: Associated with someone standing up for children who have died. We fight for justice, and someone suggests all we want is publicity.
6: Meanwhile, officials say the state medical examiner has completed the official exam of the 18-year-old's body, but the results have not yet been released. Once investigators finish their work, the case will be presented to a grand jury, which will determine whether any criminal charges are warranted. Investigators are also reviewing audio from a distress call made by one of Wells' friends after the July 4th boating trip, while the Wells family says independent audio experts will conduct their own analysis as they continue to seek answers. An ex-Illinois sheriff's deputy convicted of killing Sonia Massey, a black unarmed Springfield woman, is being denied early release from prison. Sean Grayson, who is white, appeared this morning before the prisoner review board seeking a medical release. You may recall hearing this disturbing audio from the incident as it took place.
10: I will kill you in the name of Jesus. I will kill you in the name of
11: God. I swear to God, I'll shoot your face.
6: Well, this morning, the panel voted 3-0 to deny Grayson's request. With that, he will remain in custody. Grayson, who gunned down Massey in 2024, was seeking release because he has cancer. Miami's Archbishop is tossing what he calls a Hail Mary to help Haitians facing deportation. Archbishop Thomas Winski went to Washington earlier this week to ask lawmakers to extend temporary protected status. He said it would be unconscionable to send hundreds of thousands of people back to a house on fire. Winski knows the odds are long, but he tells the Miami Herald he is not giving up. TPS ended for upwards of 300,000 Haitians earlier this week. This is BIN News This Hour. Be sure to follow us wherever you get your podcast. I'm Andrea Coleman on the Black Information Network, home of Black News First.
12: I'm Mike Island. Here's what's trending on the Black Information Network. Here's an update on another lawsuit to stop Texas from displaying the Ten Commandments in public school classrooms. A group of Houston area mothers argue that the law violates the Texas Constitution. They refer to a parental rights amendment that voters approved last November. It says parents have the right to make decisions concerning the child's upbringing. Stay with the Black Information Network as we update this story. And that's what's trending on the Black Information Network.
1: 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Covering the latest news, sports, and events at our historically black colleges and universities. Here's Morgan Wood.
9: Tuskegee University's updated dress code is sparking debate well beyond its campus, with students and alumni across the HBCU community weighing in online. While the policy bans bonnets, do-rags, bedroom slippers, and revealing clothing in classrooms and dining halls, it also requires students to own business attire for professional events. Supporters say the changes reinforce the university's long-standing emphasis on professionalism and career readiness. But critics argue the policy leans into respectability politics, places an added financial burden on students, and raises concerns about policing Black culture and self-expression. Others have also questioned how the rules will be enforced. University President Dr. Mark Brown says the goal is to prepare students for the workforce, not restrict the Tuskegee experience. With the latest in HBCU news, I'm Morgan Wood on the Black Information Network.
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4: Cell phones have been an integral part of connecting our modern world. But did you know a Black nuclear engineer pioneered the technology for them? Henry Thomas Sampson was born in 1934 in Jackson, Mississippi. He earned his bachelor's degree in chemical engineering from Purdue University in 1956, followed by his master's degree from UCLA in 1961 and his PhD shortly after. In 1971, Henry Sampson created the Gamma Electric Cell. It's a device which produced long-lasting power to satellites. Sampson's innovation caught the attention of the Motorola Company, which then placed his patented technology into their telephones. This eventually led to the very first telephone calls being made using cell phones. Henry Sampson passed on June 4th, 2015. His genius and Black excellence helped create the globally connected world we share today. This is Tammy Eswick for the Black Information Network.
5: 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I'm Mike Strautmanis, and my history lives here.
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8: On your home for 24/7 news, the Black Information Network. Here are your top stories. A Mississippi state autopsy is complete for Nolan Wells. We'll give you the latest. In Texas, police are continuing to investigate after a bus driver left a 4-year-old Black girl alone on a school bus for 6 hours in 95-degree heat. And Seattle has named a new interim police chief to replace African-American Sean Barnes. Mayor Katie Wilson announced Deputy Police Chief Andre Sales, who is Black, as interim chief.
9: I chose Andre Sales because he has done this job before and can hit the ground running. He served as chief of police in Wisconsin, where he led with a community-focused approach that strengthened both public safety and community trust.
8: The announcement comes after Wilson asked for Barnes to resign after the deadly mass shooting at the Bite of Seattle Festival August 26th. Controversy surfaced over Barnes' residency and travel schedule, as well as why Barnes was out of town the day of the deadly mass shooting. Newly named chief Andre Sales also spoke to the media at the news conference.
10: I don't take this responsibility lightly. This week has been difficult, but I also know what this department and city are capable of when we come together with a common goal of keeping our community safe.
8: King 5 News reports Sales said his primary residence is in East King County, but he travels to Illinois about every 2 months where his family lives. He says he plans to move his family to the area, and his wife spends much of her time with him in King County. In Louisiana, Orleans Parish District Attorney Jason Williams is pushing back on Governor Jeff Landry's call to strip his law license. The Black DA said he wanted to break the tension at a recent news conference.
11: I don't want to fight with the governor. I don't want to fight with the AG. I've made it very, very clear that I played no role. I did not initiate or handle any part of that grand jury investigation.
8: The dispute traces back to a now dismissed indictment against Attorney General Liz Merle, filed after she sent letters warning New Orleans officials not to install a new criminal court clerk during a statewide election. The 16-count indictment accused Merle of public intimidation and malfeasance. It was dropped after Mayor Helena Moreno Williams and several council members asked for it to be dismissed. It's a decision Laundry and Merle are still calling attention to and now pushing to have Williams' law license pulled. A Black South Georgia family is demanding action 9 months after a Halloween crash killed a father and his 7-year-old daughter. Jalen Bell and Zariah Ward died when police say Bailey Green drove nearly 100 miles an hour and crashed in Cordell. Green, who is white, remains free on a $100,000 bond with no trial date set. The family has now launched an online petition calling on the community to demand accountability in court. And finally, Black Olympian Brittany Reese is scheduled to be enshrined in the Mississippi Sports Hall of Fame. The Gulfport native will be part of a 7-person induction class, according to WLBT News. Reese is a 4-time Olympian and 7-time world champion in the long jump. She won 3 Olympic medals, gold in 2012 and silver in 2016 and 2021. I'm Esther Dillard on your home for Black News First, the Black Information Network.
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12: Howard University says over 200 students have been re-enrolled after over 500 were told they could not start classes in August.
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14: During a conversation with Representative Jasmine Crockett, Black Representative LaMonica McIvory criticized the Democratic Party's response to McIvory's case.
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18: For 24/7 News, the Black Information Network. The family of a Tennessee man speaking to reporters after he was mauled to death by a dog. Fox 13 Memphis got a hold of 43-year-old Black man Marco Bercy's last moments talking to a 911 operator as he called for help. I want to warn you, this audio may be disturbing to some. Here's Fox 13.
19: 911, what's the location of your emergency?
20: Help!
19: Hello, what's the location of your emergency? Okay, can you tell me where you are?
20: Up over there, Marty. Hello.
19: Okay, I'm here with you. Can you tell me where you're located?
18: The victim's father heard the recording for the first time while being interviewed also by Fox 13.
20: Well, I just, for the first time, listened to it when I came to bring it to you, and it was a little tough.
18: The Henning, Tennessee mayor says he had to shoo a pack of dogs from his own house recently. The city is now trying to figure out who owns the dogs. To Mississippi, where the state Supreme Court has disbarred former Hinds County DA Jody Owens, who's a Black man. This comes as Owens resigned from the Mississippi bar 2 weeks ago after pleading guilty in connection to the Jackson bribery scandal. Severe thunderstorms are now costlier than hurricanes, according to climate risk firm First Street. That new report says severe thunderstorms caused more insured losses globally in 2025 than hurricanes. And Mississippi, which has a large population of Black people, has the fourth highest record number of tornadoes spun off by these storms. Staying in the Magnolia State, school is in session. The Jackson Public School District welcomes students back this week. Here's WJTV.
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13: President Trump is announcing the Freedom Haulers Initiative, a new effort to help military veterans transition into careers as commercial truck drivers.
21: Under our brand new Freedom Haulers, we call it Freedom Haulers Initiative, any American who has driven a heavy truck for our military will automatically be eligible for a commercial driver's license.
13: Speaking on the White House lawn, Trump said too many undocumented immigrants are driving commercial trucks and claimed some cannot speak English, calling it a threat to highway safety.
21: As we get illegal aliens off the roads today, we're also taking action to replace these unqualified migrant truck drivers with highly qualified American veterans.
13: The initiative will bring together the Departments of Transportation, Labor, Veterans Affairs, and Defense to fast-track commercial driver's license for veterans after they complete their military service. That's your Washington Roundup. I'm Morgan Wood on the Black Information Network.
22: 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Thought we were done dealing with the measles? 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Still, what's Guilford County's plan for early voting? 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
28: I'm Mike Island with BIN News Now. A mostly Black community is recovering from, but still are asking questions about a water main break in North Philadelphia. According to WCAU, they went hours without service with no notification of the break and no information about the water service stoppage. Area resident Justin Scott.
29: Nobody told us anything. They didn't even tell us it was going to be turned off.
28: NBC 10 reports a video shows the moments when the water begins to pool in an intersection. Americans are being told to be prepared to depart the region due to an unpredictable Iranian regime. An advisory from the U.S. Embassy in Saudi Arabia says citizens should exercise caution and be prepared for flight cancellations, airspace closures, and potential travel disruptions if hostilities escalate. The warning comes as multiple sources report the U.S. and Israel are preparing for a new round of strikes against Iran's energy infrastructure anytime now. Get BIN News Now on demand on the free iHeartRadio app.
30: I'm Kevin Brown on your home for 24/7 News, the Black Information Network. A multi-day severe weather threat is moving into the Central Plains and Midwest. NBC correspondent Ryan Chandler reports it's just the latest round.
31: Alabama also seeing fierce storms yesterday, along with Florida with heavy rain and even a potential tornado spotted. The Northeast still cleaning up after flooding from those storms earlier this week.
30: NOAA's Weather Prediction Center has issued a 2 out of 4 risk of flash flooding for parts of Minnesota, Wisconsin, Illinois, and other states. The biggest threats come from storm development, large hail, and damaging winds. The weather threat will shift across portions of the Midwest, Great Lakes, and Tennessee and Ohio valleys. A study shows more Americans are now turning to marijuana than alcohol. Data from the Substance Abuse and Mental Health Services Administration shows more than 21 million Americans over the age of 12 smoked some Mary Jane at least once a day in 2025, compared to only about 17 million Americans who drank alcohol every day or most days.
32: I do both, so, I mean, I smoke more than I drink, so I guess it's true.
33: I grew up around it. I tried it, but it never had no effect on me.
34: To each his own, I guess. I think it's better to smoke weed than to drink.
0: you know? At least when you smoke and weed, you know what's going on. You drink alcohol, you're like an idiot.
30: The numbers show adults over the age of 26 smoking marijuana on the regular has grown rapidly, now outpacing the number of people who smoke tobacco. Elijah Benamy, the

0: of the property and any future use of the site takes place. Bass also says it would be very hard to imagine welcoming lineage back. Two black descendants of enslaved people are suing the Muscogee Nation to be recognized as official members of the Native American tribe that enslaved their ancestors. The lawsuit aims to enforce the tribe's membership rules for Black Creek Freemen, potentially impacting thousands of other descendants of enslaved people seeking indigenous citizenship. Despite a ruling by the Muscogee Nation Supreme Court recognizing their citizenship, the plaintiffs have faced delays in obtaining tribal ID cards, leading to a federal lawsuit alleging violations of their fundamental rights. The lawsuit highlights the ongoing struggle for recognition and rights of the Black Creek descendants within the Muscogee Nation, stemming from historical treaties and citizenship criteria. I'm Kevin Brown on your home for Black News First, the Black Information Network.
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3: The United States Senate has had a total of 12 black members, with the first being Hiram Rhodes Rebels, elected in 1870 during the Reconstruction era. Jim Crow and other disenfranchisement tactics led to a gap of nearly 90 years between the first and second U.S. black senators. In 1992, Carol Moseley Braun became the first black woman to serve in the U.S. Senate.
4: I don't know, maybe this is just my day to get to talk about race. Maybe I'm just lucky like that today.
3: Vice President Kamala Harris became the second black female to serve as a U.S. senator in 2017. Barack Obama was the fifth black senator and the first to be elected president of the United States.
5: Race is an issue that I believe this nation cannot afford to ignore right now.
3: While Georgia's Raphael Warnock is the latest black member of the U.S. Senate after his 2021 election. Black U.S. senators have made contributions to the country and paved the way for future generations of black leaders. And that's a fact. This is Mike Moore for the Black Information Network.
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6: I'm Mike Stevens on your home for Black News First, the Black Information Network. Questions about whether Black Seattle Police Chief Sean Barnes will remain in that role are no longer being asked. Mayor Katie Wilson has accepted a letter of resignation. Earlier this week, a city official confirmed to the Seattle Times the mayor was planning to tell Barnes he needed to resign or he would be fired. Chief Barnes told the newspaper the decision is up to the mayor. But then on Thursday, the announcement of him stepping down was made. All of that came after last week's mass shooting at a Seattle food and music festival. Following that, there was video of him in a testy exchange with a television reporter following reports he was out of town when the shooting happened. And he was then asked why he is away from Seattle so often.
7: I think any reports that I'm gone every weekend are grossly misstated.
6: During that mass shooting, at least two people, not including a shooter, were killed. And four others were taken to the hospital for injuries, including a two-year-old. Another high-ranking black officer will now serve as interim chief. Police are continuing to investigate after a bus driver left a little four-year-old black girl alone on a school bus for 6 hours before she was found at a transportation lot in the Dallas area. The Crawley School District said the 53-year-old bus driver was fired immediately. What happened is being called a serious breakdown in established safety procedures. Well, depending on where you live, school will be back in session soon. In largely black Cleveland, there is good news for returning teachers. Several of them, who are black, will be back at work after all, after many were laid off last spring.
8: It's a scary situation to be in.
6: The layoffs were because of a district plan to close or combine dozens of schools. Because of declining enrollment and other issues, many black communities from coast to coast are facing the same issues. I'm Mike Stevens on the Black Information Network. 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
9: A black man who just got out of Mecklenburg County jail is right back behind bars for murder. Investigators say David Simpson was arrested less than 2 hours after he posted bond tied to a 2024 weapons charge. He's accused of killing one man and injuring another in a shooting at the country club apartment. There's no word yet on what led to the shooting. The late Senator Lindsey Graham's sister, Darlene, was appointed by South Carolina's governor to serve the remainder of her brother's term until January 2027. She's decided to run.

0: program's full term with Trump's endorsement and is taking part in the special Republican primary on August 11th. Trump praised Darlene publicly.
1: That woman who was Lindsey's proudest legacy now continues his legacy of service in the U.S. Senate, a place that he cherished. And I have no doubt that he's looking down today, beaming with pride at his sister, Senator Darlene Graham.
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1: 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It's more than just menus. It's a movement.
2: And so we really want to create something that was more all-inclusive to the creative things we were seeing happening in the food scene.
1: That's one of the three founders, Fallon Farrell.
2: As we've grown through the years, we've literally watched businesses start off as like a pop-up food tent and now having like two or three locations.
1: From soul food kitchens to hidden gem caterers, Black Restaurant Week shines a light where it's long been missing. 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And it's part of Black history still being written every time a diner takes that first bite. I'm Esther Dillard for the Black Information Network.
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9: The opinions, beliefs, and viewpoints expressed in this commentary are those of the author and do not necessarily represent those of BIN and its founding partners and employees. Now it's time to bring the funk with Roland S. Martin.
10: Republicans and Congress are exacting their pound of flesh from Dr. Anthony Fauci, of course, who led the science medical effort when it came to COVID. He is an esteemed doctor, and they want to do all they can to discredit him. Now, let's be perfectly clear, and I need to remind people of this. More than a million Americans died as a result of COVID. We were involved in the worst health crisis in the world since the flu pandemic more than 100 years earlier. People lost mothers, fathers, brothers, sisters, aunts, uncles, friends, family, church members, sorority sisters, fraternity brothers. We were gripped in a crisis. And when you are in the middle of a crisis and you can't fully understand where this thing is going to lead, precautions had to be taken. I, to this day, have no problem saying I got the COVID vaccination. We warn people what could happen if they did not take the shot. We warn people what would happen if they didn't wear masks. And so what you have are a bunch of people who want to blame Fauci and others for what they claim shutting down the country when literally folks were dying. There are people today who are still impacted by long COVID. So while Republicans want to yell and scream in this moment, remember the people who died due to COVID and those who did not die because of actions by Fauci and others. I'm Roland Martin on the Black Information Network.
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11: I'm Mike Island. Here's what's trending on the Black Information Network. All-time daily heat records could be broken this weekend across the American West. Forecasters are predicting above normal heat today and Sunday from the Southwest Desert to the Canadian border. Extreme heat warnings have been posted in Arizona, Nevada, Utah, and Southern California, where temperatures could reach 120 degrees in some places. I'm Mike Island, and that's what's trending on the Black Information Network.
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12: A new report says the NBA's investigation into the Los Angeles Clippers over alleged salary cap violations could extend beyond Commissioner Adam Silver's deadline. ESPN reports the probe could continue into 2027 if the findings or any discipline are challenged through arbitration. The Clippers are accused of using a promotional deal with the now defunct banking company Aspiration to funnel money to star forward Kawhi Leonard. Silver had said he hoped to wrap up the nearly 10-month investigation before the new season begins. Meanwhile, WNBA stars Angel Reese and Paige Beckers will not face discipline from the league over a friendly wager that surfaced on social media. A now-deleted post between the Dallas Wings guard and Atlanta Dream forward appeared to reference a bet ahead of their upcoming matchup. The WNBA said the post missed the mark and confirmed the matter was addressed internally with no further action needed. And former LSU wide receiver Demetrius Byrd is facing charges in Miami Beach after police say he threatened another passenger with a knife on a city bus. A 40-year-old helped LSU win the 2007 national championship before injuries from a car crash derailed his NFL career. With the latest in sports, I'm Morgan Wood on the Black Information Network.
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12: iHeartRadio. Tora has scored a legal victory in a civil lawsuit tied to Sean Diddy Combs. A federal judge dismissed with prejudice the racketeering, sex trafficking, and human trafficking claims brought against Ventura by former male escort Clayton Howard, meaning those claims cannot be refiled against her. Howard alleged Ventura was an active participant in Combs' alleged criminal enterprise, but the lawsuit against Combs remains ongoing. Elsewhere in entertainment news, the Hollywood Chamber of Commerce has announced the class of 2027 for the Hollywood Walk of Fame, with several black entertainers among this year's honorees. Actor Idris Elba and Delroy Lindo will receive stars in the motion picture category, while Kiki Palmer, David Alan Grier, and Raven Simone are being recognized for television. In recording, Lil Wayne and Grandmaster Flash earned the honor, and radio personality Charlamagne tha God will receive a star in the radio category. The 32-member class was selected from hundreds of nominations and will be honored during ceremonies over the next 2 years. With the latest in entertainment, I'm Morgan Wood on the Black Information Network.

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3: In our top story, Chicago Mayor Brandon Johnson is praising the Supreme Court's decision to reject President Trump's effort to end birthright citizenship. The city's black mayor said the decision reaffirms that every child born in the United States is a citizen of this country.
5: Today's decision allows our residents to continue to live, work, and contribute to the fabric of our city without fear of losing their most fundamental right.
3: The Supreme Court ruled Trump's executive order to eliminate the 14th Amendment's guarantee that those born in the U.S. are American citizens was unlawful.
4: In Detroit, Michigan, the city council has approved a 9-month extension of the city's contract with ShotSpotter after a narrow 5-4 vote. The contract will cost the city over $2 million. Residents are raising concerns about surveillance, privacy, and the impact on neighborhoods where the technology is being implemented. This black woman voicing her support while attending the city council meeting.
6: Unfortunately, my nephew was killed. But if it wasn't for this ShotSpotter, my 7-year-old son would be dead. So I support it because it's going to save a lot of children.
4: One critic says ShotSpotter targets black and brown communities and violates privacy. According to Data USA, Detroit is a majority black populated city. 75% of residents there identify as black or African American. In Jackson, Mississippi, bond has been denied for two black men accused in a triple homicide. The incident claimed the lives of two women and a 2-year-old child. Black Police Chief Rochelle Brackney.
7: We will not comment or speculate on motive. Again, we don't want to jeopardize this case and put anything at risk. We're going to make sure that every single lead is uncovered. Every information that we have is thoroughly vetted.
4: The suspects have been identified as Cornelius Carter and Jordan Carter. The men are not related. Cops say they were arrested after attempting to flee from police while in a car. Both men were charged with capital murder.
3: A black woman has filed a complaint against two Texas hospitals after experiencing a miscarriage in 2025. Despite seeking medical help, Lynn Calloway says she was initially denied treatment to terminate the pregnancy and was sent home with minimal care. The complaint alleges violations of the Federal Emergency Medical Treatment and Labor Act. The hospitals are addressing the complaint through regulatory processes, and Calloway has also filed complaints with the Texas Medical Board and Texas Board of Nursing. And finally, a black female board-certified autism technician and founder of Spectrum Protection has been recognized by the Evergreen Awards as the best neurodivergent support services in the U.S. of 2026. Meet Elena Simpson. The award acknowledges the company's approach to supporting neurodivergent individuals through practical strategies. I'm Mike Moore, along with Nicole Deal, on your home for 24/7 News, the Black Information Network.
1: 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First to the polls, Democrats are keeping South Carolina as its first state to host a presidential primary. The North Carolina DOT is dangling a new carrot in the battle over adding I-77 toll lanes, infrastructure for West Charlotte. And do you know what a flock camera is? Two South Carolina Sheriff's Office employees are out of work for misusing them, and they are not alone. 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
4: If you have insurance with State Farm, the company may soon be sending you some money, making you part of the biggest payout in the company's history. Earlier this year, State Farm announced plans to return $5 billion to eligible auto insurance policyholders through a one-time dividend. Distributions were expected to begin in late summer, but so far, no payments just yet. State Farm estimates the average payment will be about $100 per insured vehicle. However, the actual amount will vary depending on where you live and how much your premiums were in 2025. In most cases, the dividend is expected to equal between 4% and 10% of what you paid in annual premiums. State Farm says the record dividend is possible because its auto insurance business performed better than expected last year due to fewer collisions and lower repair costs. Since State Farm is owned by its policyholders rather than outside shareholders, the company can return a portion of those profits directly to customers. Money news at 24 and 54 minutes past each hour. I'm Nicole Deal on your home for Black News First, the Black Information Network.
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4: Deal on your home for 24/7 News, the Black Information Network. Black civil rights attorney Ben Crump and the family of 18-year-old Nolan Wells are once again pushing for a full and transparent investigation. Crump asking anyone with information about his death to come forward.
0: We stand for the truth. Me and everybody on my legal team stand for the truth, no matter who it implicates or who it exonerates.
4: Yeah. Wells disappeared during a 4th of July boating trip to Mississippi's Horn Island. He was found dead 2 days later. Crump says experts are now reviewing the audio from emergency calls and other data. The family continues to question how Wells died. Jury selection is being delayed in the death penalty trial of the man who carried out a racially motivated mass shooting at a grocery store in Buffalo, New York. Jury questioning, which was slated to start August 17th, will now begin October 13th. The change was made to allow for more pretrial motions. Peyton Gendron was already found guilty of killing 10 African Americans at the Tops supermarket in 2022. He is currently serving a life sentence, but the Justice Department is seeking the death penalty. Meanwhile, North Texans are mourning the loss of longtime civil rights leader Lee Alcorn, who died earlier this month. Angela Lucky Vaughn, who is Black, worked alongside Alcorn in the NAACP. She spoke to Fox 4 News about his legacy.
11: He was never afraid to go in those areas that many people will be afraid to go in. He was there to make the betterment for people of color.
4: Alcorn was the founding president of the Grand Prairie NAACP. And finally, a new federal program called Freedom Haulers aims to help military veterans get a CDL license and transition into commercial trucking careers. President Donald Trump explained the program at a recent press conference.
12: Under our brand new Freedom Haulers, we call it Freedom Haulers Initiative. Any American who has driven a heavy truck for our military will automatically be eligible for a commercial driver's license.
4: 34 states are now participating in the Freedom Haulers Initiative. I'm Nicole Deal on your home for Black News First, the Black Information Network. 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
13: A new report from the National Urban League warns that recent federal policy changes could threaten decades of progress for Black Americans. The organization's annual State of Black America report raises concerns over civil rights protections, economic inequality, and the future of programs designed to expand opportunity. The Trump administration disputes those claims, saying its policies are focused on economic growth, opportunity, and support for historically Black colleges and universities. The Urban League says it will continue challenging policies it believes undermine civil rights protections, calling on states and local leaders to strengthen safeguards for Black community. The report highlights ongoing debates over the future of equity, access, and opportunity in America. That's your Washington Roundup. I'm Morgan Wood, your White House correspondent in Washington, D.C. on the Black Information Network, BINnews.com, your home for Black news first.
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17: 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I am Q Ward. 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
18: Today we're going to do something special
16: because it is necessary. I want you to stick around. A little later on in the show, we're going to have a nice, long conversation where we stretch our legs. We are going to discuss an essay written by Stacey Muhammad entitled The Politics of Consequence. This is something that she explores. This is where she explores narratives that are built into the culture using media, television, movies, things like this, and how those can affect our view of each other on the ground. And we've actually covered other stories that kind of do the same thing. We're going to connect all those dots for you, but we really think that that subtle influence really does affect how we regard each other. And this can be particularly damaging for marginalized communities, historically marginalized communities, in particular Black and Brown communities. We're going to hear from Q Ward, The Modern Cost of Racism. This is something that Q has sent over, and we're going to take today to make sure that we get a chance to actually lean in to what racism costs. We have had conversations over the years. John Hope Bryan comes to mind, but you know, we have some audio to share with you, and of course Q's thoughts. And we're going to start off the show talking about the five tactics MAGA uses to avoid discourse. And this is not meant to unfairly pick on MAGA. This is really pointed toward, you know, trying to establish meaningful dialogue with people that consider themselves to be MAGA supporters. And we're going to share from Politic Revolt. Right now, though, and as always, we'd like to start off with a feel-good feature. Today's Ebony Excellence comes from The Root. Spelman's graduating class is getting ready to throw their caps in the air. Making history this year are the seven, yes, seven, Spelman sisters who have earned the title of valedictorian because their shining academic record and their on and off campus participation in research, internships, and fellowships designed to help make the future world a better place. To celebrate this incredible history-making achievement for the Spelman students, The Root did a deep dive into who they are and what makes them the students who have been selected to represent their class. I want to implore you to check out The Root's article on these seven sisters. Obviously, we won't have time to kind of give you full bios on all seven of them, but trust me, these are fantastic folks. I want to share their names because they deserve that much. The names are Ayana Ringo, Alyssa Richardson, Nia Sari Perry, Coriana White, Sophia Davis, Mariama Diallo, Alexis Renee Sims.
17: I think that might be Nia Sarai, not Sari.
16: Okay, Sarai. Oh yeah, Sarai, you're right. Sorry. Nia Sari Perry. Let me make sure I say that right. Obviously we chose this because on this show, we cover a lot of heavy topics that, you know, sees Black people usually in the worst state, sometimes in the worst moment of their life. And we are more than that. We are creators. We are, you know, obviously brilliant minds and valedictorians. We are contributors to society. And, you know, this feature exists so that we can make sure to balance out the heaviness that this show exists to really cover try to use the whole sum total of this content to impact the way things are in this country. All right, let's move it on. Five tactics MAGA uses to avoid discourse. Again, I want to credit the source for this. This is from Politic Revolt. You're welcome to search them on all social media platforms. Instagram would be my recommendation. Politic Revolt, once again. Q and I, we spend a lot of time in this space, and it is inevitable that we are confronted. Usually it's in the comments, but only because that's the easiest place for people to get their bars off. But in the real world too, we're confronted by people who think they have something to get off they're going to have their gotcha moment when they see us out in the wild. It never works. And that's not a brag. Q and I were just having this conversation. I don't think of myself as a person that would brag. It doesn't work because it is often illogical, and it is either exceptionally self-serving, which I believe to be morally bankrupt, or these people are incredibly misinformed, and they use talking points that were fed to them by these right-wing organizations that are based in hate. And those talking points they use to shield their hate. In other words, this flawed logic that masks what often ends up being really prejudice. And so they don't really have solid ground to stand on if they want to make a logical, informed argument when it comes to us. But one of the things that we've noticed, and again, Politic Revolt has pointed this out, is that there's a lot of things that you can expect when you engage in conversation, what you might hope to be healthy conversation with folks who are on the MAGA side of things. Q usually gets on me because sometimes I actually do have conversations in good faith with some MAGA folks.
19: Tripping.
16: and I know that, you know, if they're MAGA at this point in the game, then they've made up their mind long before they met Ramses. They've seen all the things happen, and they know kind of where they are. It's just odd that they would bring that energy to me, because everybody knows what I stand for. It's not like everybody. It's literally what I do. So, without further ado, let's get into kind of what you can expect in terms of the tactics, again, that MAGA uses to avoid healthy discourse, in hopes, again, this is our point, in hopes that you would ultimately be able to find a way to have a healthy, informative conversation with people who maybe are standing in their own way and standing in the way of the logic and the facts and indeed the gravity of the moment. So these are methods Trump cultists use to argue or deflect against facts, logic, data, and science. These are the five core tactics they use to exhaust discussions and make sure a real conversation or debate never happens. First, and the one that you might hear most often, is called the straw man. Here's where you point out that Trump started a war without going through Congress. Your MAGA counterpart responds and says you hate America and want to see it destroyed. You never said anything of the sort, but now you're defending your patriotism instead of talking about that war. Okay, your original point is completely deflected. And then they are gloating like they want a conversation because they argue against something you never said. That's called the straw man fallacy. They take your actual point, replace it with something adverse, and argue against that fallacy instead. To be fair, the people that are, this is Ramses, these are my words now, the people that do this effectively will often replace your initial point with a point that is perhaps adjacent or very closely related. And so they're conflating two things that an objective person might see that connection, but you might be having a conversation about the nuance, because a lot of times the nuance is where the disagreement takes place, you know, for reason among reasonable people who are debating in good faith. And so, again, you have to be mindful of that and kind of hold your ground. This is the singular point I was making when I said that thing. What you said was not what I said. And again, they're very good at kind of getting close to that and conflating it. And so I will continue. From these are now the words again of Politic Revolt. They go, in 1960, psychologist Peter Watson at the University College London found that the brain does not look for truth. They're looking for the fastest way to protect what they already believe. So their brain is not asking if you're right. Their brain is asking how to make you look wrong. You're questioning the war. You're siding with the enemy. Address Trump's criminal convictions. You have Trump derangement syndrome. By the way, the guy that came up with that Trump derangement syndrome, I think he got arrested for some kiddie, gross kiddie
19: stuff. Of course he did.
16: Yeah. Anyway, you ask about deportations to foreign prisons, detentions with no due process. This is something that we talk about quite a bit on the show. ICE, namely, and those deportations. They'll claim that you want open borders. That's, again, not something that either of us have ever said. They never want to argue with what anyone actually says. They just try to make sure that your argument never gets heard. And so this is sort of a blanket, a wet blanket that they try to throw on the point that you're making instead of having, again, that good faith engagement with the very point that you're making in the conversation. So again, that is the straw man fallacy. We got a few of these to go through. So I want to make sure that, you know, we have a little bit of back and forth. And I know that this is something that you've encountered too. So
3: continue.
16: Okay. All right, we'll move it on. Whataboutism. This is something that I definitely know that you talked about before. Okay, so whataboutisms. Let's say you address Trump firing his attorney general. And then they say, well, what about Hillary's emails? Okay, you mentioned the war started without Congress. And they say, well, what about Biden? And they never answer a single question because they know they can't answer it. This is called whataboutism. We're all extremely familiar with this one. It goes all the way to the top. Instead of responding to your point, they drag a completely different issue into the conversation to divert away from the original point. Psychologist Daniel Kahneman at Princeton University found that the brain can only track a limited number of ideas at the same time. The moment someone introduces a second problem, the brain splits its attention. Now, if you add a third and a fourth problem, the brain can't keep up and loses the original thread. They do this to exploit the brain's attention, or lack thereof. And they do this because they see other people do it and it works. It's not like they have some grand plan or anything. Every time they say, what about, they're not making a point, they're running away from yours. Whataboutism is not a defense, it's a weak person's confession that they have no arguments, so they deflect. Again, this is a tactic that is, we'll say, a similar tactic to the straw man argument, not the same, of course. And again, this is something that I saw this on C-SPAN recently, where I couldn't name the folks I was watching on C-SPAN, but what I did see said there was a person that was addressing someone in Trump's cabinet saying, or it was Pete Hegseth, actually. They were saying, you know, Pete Hegseth, you're the secretary of, should be defense, but the secretary of war. And you've seen the president go back and forth on this, that, and the third. Do you feel that he is mentally capable of continuing to serve as the commander-in-chief of the United States of America, in your opinion? And instead of addressing the points that they made to say, hey, Donald Trump has done this, he's been inconsistent with this, he's, you know, we've had some problems and it's concerning the American people, what do you say to people insofar as your assessment of his mental faculties? Pete Hegseth says, did you ask any of these questions of Joe Biden? And the representative who was questioning him said, well, sir, Joe Biden is not the president of the United States of America. He says, well, when he was, were you questioning him? And I forget the line of where the rest of the questions went. But I think it was something like, well, I wasn't serving in this position when Joe Biden was the president. So I did not have the ability to ask him that. Joe Biden didn't take us to war, blah, blah, blah. Donald Trump is the president, blah, blah, blah, the Senate third. And so she kind of held her composure. But what he illustrated was, again, this idea of whataboutism. So a couple things to bear in mind. And again, if you give them enough times to shift direction in the conversation, it's more likely that you're going to lose that original thread.
3: Important to point out before you move on. Mm-hmm. They use this to exploit the brain's attention as nonsense. The next sentence is the truth. They do this because they see other people do it and it works.
16: There it is.
3: They're not thinking with that level of sophistication. They're not scholars who say, I'm going to use this
16: deploy
3: to
16: these tactics. Yeah.
3: Your mind. And then, no, they saw somebody do it on television. They don't actually have anything
16: they're
3: for
16: usually
3: you.
16: Usually just talking points. So you're right. Yeah.
3: And it's the same talking points. Yep. That's how you know.
16: That's
3: it's like
16: it.
3: A pamphlet
16: exactly.
3: They hand out. They all say the same thing. Rams and I almost laugh when it happens. Yeah. It's like, oh, man, we thought we were about to
16: have a real conversation.
3: We thought we were about to have a conversation with somebody. You just one of those things.
16: And they're often debunked, yeah. Well debunked. And so we're like, oh, and to even try to show them that the point that they're trying to make is debunked, they just kind of, it's like trying to catch a weasel. It's very, very challenging. And so, again, if you're moving forward in good faith, you have to know that this is coming your way. You have to remain diligent and vigilant. I suggest writing the point that you're going to make and then let them do whatever they're going to do, and then looking back at the point, this is what I said, this is the point I'm making, are we prepared to now have this conversation? Because writing things down makes it, you know, static and rigid and inflexible, and a lot of times you need some rigidity to get through a good faith conversation with people who subscribe to this way of thinking. I'll continue.
19: Please.
16: Okay. All right. So ad hominem, number three, you point out Trump is breaking the law. They say you have Trump derangement syndrome and you hate America. Trump is still breaking the law. But now the conversation is deflected to whether you are crazy instead of what Trump actually did. This is called an ad hominem attack. To put it simply, they are just insulting you to avoid answering any questions. The goal is to attack your credibility before your argument even gets evaluated. This is something that we deal with a lot here, right? Are you a lawyer, right? Not, you know, do you have lawyers? Do you consult with lawyers? Are you a lawyer? And if we are a lawyer, well, do you have a PhD? And if you do have a PhD, have you ever worked in politics? And if you have worked in politics, have you ever been the president? You know, that at some point they will, there is no line. At some point they will find something that you haven't done to discredit you, right? Not that I'm a reasonably informed American citizen and this is what I do professionally. And that's really what most people, and if you have something that you can introduce in terms of facts, journalistically credible sourcing or academic sourcing for your facts, I'm happy to take a look at it and we can have that conversation. I've had to, just by the virtue of the fact of the work that I do, had to change my mind several times. And I eat crow on these very same microphones when I apologize to my listeners for having made a mistake, or I will inform them of, hey, I have a change of opinion. Here's a new information I have. And this is why this now makes more sense to me. Had to do it many times, okay? It's the people that use this ad hominem stuff where you know, okay, you're coming after me personally, that we're not about to have a good faith conversation. You're now starting to insult me. You want this to turn into a fight, so I'll get frustrated. So again, another thing to bear in mind, if you're having a good faith conversation, you have to know this is a tactic. Keep your composure. I suggest writing it down. It works for me. All right, let me continue. Okay, number three. All right, here we were. The goal is to attack your credibility before your argument even gets evaluated. Psychologist Robert, I think this is Cialdini at Arizona University, found that many people do not evaluate arguments in a vacuum. They decide whether to listen based on who's talking. Ad hominem makes the audience question you whether you are even worth listening to before they even engage with what you said. They can't argue facts, so they come after you instead. And the moment you start defending yourself, the argument is over, and they have avoided answering any questions. So that's kind of the end there. You want to continue, or you got something there? Just keep going.
19: I'm glad that we're doing this, because if we encounter this, with almost everyone that we come across knowing exactly what we do, imagine, like you said, the layperson at Thanksgiving dinner or at lunch at work or just talking to friends in a group chat, not having any weapons or tools.
16: Structure.
19: Yeah. To counter what we know for sure happens every time.
16: Yep, every time.
19: So I'm just kind of thrilled that we're doing. We need to do another show where the whole show is
16: just
19: this.
16: That. Yeah, we and cite examples.
19: Yeah,
16: yeah, from the real world. So I'm not mad at that. Okay, so let's move it on. Number four. This one is the burden of proof flip. All right, Charlie Kirk built his entire career on this trick. Goes on to say he would show up to college campuses, make wild claims with no evidence, and then demand that students disprove him on the spot. It was never a real debate. It was an ambush on unprepared kids. This is called the burden of proof flip. The person making the claim is always responsible for proving the claim. You show them a court ruling, they claim the judge is corrupt. You show them a study, the science is corrupt. You show them a news report, the outlet is fake news. Every piece of evidence you bring just gets added to the conspiracy. There is no evidence they will accept because accepting evidence was never part of the agenda. Psychologist Daniel Kahneman found that once someone convinces themselves of something, their brain treats every piece of supporting evidence as proof and every piece of contradicting evidence as part of their cover-up or conspiracy. Kirk was never really debating anyone. He was running a scam. Again, this is the words of these folks. In a real debate, the person making the claim has to prove their claim to be true against another individual who is equally prepared. Kirk never proved anything. He just demanded they disprove him and call it a win if they couldn't. That's not a debate. That is a weak but effective scam because he targeted kids who are under 20 years old. Most of these people have no knowledge. They repeat what they hear and call it an argument. They're not actually trying to debate. They're trying to feel superior while pretending to know things. This is another one that is kind of strange because some of the things cannot be proven. They're like faith-based. And I don't mean faith-based like I believe in God. But while we're here, let's go with that. Okay. I'm going to show up. I, Ramses, Ja, is going to show up on a campus. And I'm going to say, I'm going to put up a sign and a chair. And I'm going to say, God exists. Prove me wrong. It, since the whole entire basis of that belief is faith-based, there is no evidence, scientific evidence, that anyone can show to prove or disprove it.
19: And the most masterful trick with that is you're putting the burden of proof on the other
16: person. Exactly.
19: You're presenting yourself as expert.
16: Yeah.
19: But you prove it.
16: Yeah. And the only thing that you can prove to me is that your faith lies in a different logic tree, I suppose, or a different, you know, paradigm, and or the same, right? But you cannot disprove the paradigm in which my faith exists, because it only exists in my, I could tell you, hey, I witnessed miracles, God talked to me, blah, blah, blah, and you can't prove that that didn't happen.
19: Correct.
16: Because you weren't there, right? And so, similarly, you know, and even if you do have some data, a lot of times, and Charlie Kirk wasn't the only person, there's a lot of people that do this sort of thing. And not all of them have stages like Charlie Kirk's. Some of these people walk up to me and Q in airports or in normal life, where we live, by our houses, whatever. And, you know, they'll say, hey, so whatever the argument is, you know, it really doesn't matter. But they'll say, how do you prove that whatever the justice system wasn't weaponized to go after Donald Trump? And again, everything that we do on this show, everything that we do in real life as a result, because our life is, at least the knowledge that we take into our day-to-day interactions, is based off of the knowledge that we accumulate doing this journalistically credible research on and for this program, means that we have verifiable sources. But just like this says, people will attack the sources. Oh, that you're listening to the left-wing, you know, media. Okay. Oh, well, you know, those schools are they're you know, schools are left-wing indoctrination chambers. Okay. And one of the things that I usually see, Q knows this, he's laughing. Q knows this, but one of the things that I see up front is that the truth often, frequently, majority of the time, has a liberal bias to it, a progressive slant to it, right? And that is just the truth, the objective truth. The thing is, you're more likely to find, and this is not Ramses, I don't have the data in front of me, but please Google it, and if I'm wrong, tell me. Please tell me. You find me at Ramses Ja. Crucify me. But I know I'm not, because this is not something I've come across once. Again, we do journalistic credible sources here. The lies that are found in politics, the vast majority of them come from the right wing. I didn't say all of them, so don't come at me with that. I said the vast majority of the lies come from the right wing. Historically, this has been true. Conservatives. And those lies are often based in prejudice, faith-based elements that cannot be proven or disproven. And if they can be proven, the data that is being used to prove the talking points are half-baked at best. They lack critical context. Remember critical race theory? They've taught that critical context. You know why Republicans tried to attack critical race theory? It's so that they would not have to suffer the consequences of enduring the critical context when they continue to spew their racist talking points. 13% of the population commits 70% of the crime. No, 13% of the population gets arrested for that many crimes? And let's talk about the why. That's the part of the conversation they never want to have. They never want to have, okay, so who's committing all these crimes against children since you're so dead set on protecting them? Oh, it turns out that's white men. Have we ever had that conversation, right? So again, these ad hominem stuff, or is that what I was saying? Let me find it. The burden of proof flip. And the ad hominem stuff while we're here is, again, a tactic that is often used. And while I'm here, too, I want to make sure that I don't unfairly pick on white men. I know white men are my brothers. I'll always say that as often as I have a mic in an audience. I do know that many white men are aware of this data, the black data and the white men data, and are taking meaningful steps to change that. But it is important to provide context for all of these things. All right, let's get to this last point here. The slippery slope fallacy. You say the government shouldn't be able to detain and deport people without due process. That's something we definitely said on the show. They say you want to let criminals pour into the country. You never said anything about criminals, but now they're arguing about something you never brought up. This is called the slippery slope fallacy. They take one reasonable idea and claim it will automatically lead to the most extreme outcome imaginable. Man, if that don't sound like a Trump supporter. And I say it's fear-based often, and you push back gently sometimes and say that it is hate-based. More likely, it's hate-based. But it is the fear basis that allows them to get this bar off and go to the extreme, and now you're dealing with the extreme stuff. Let me get back to the conversation. I'll let you kind of wrap it up here. They create an extreme fallacy to deflect from your statement. No evidence, no logical steps. They're just creating fear. Psychologist Paul Ekman at the University of California, San Francisco, found that fear overrides rational thinking faster than any other emotion. Once the brain perceives a threat, it stops evaluating evidence and starts looking for an exit. The slippery slope is implemented to trigger the fear response before the brain can ask whether the threat is even real. Scare people enough and they stop thinking. Fox News. And people who stop thinking are easy to control. Oh, my God. Just ask Fox News and Newsmax. It says it right there. So yeah, Q.
19: Sometimes the points are made before we speak. Like, what do I say after that? Just ask Fox News and Newsmax. Like, not figuratively, literally.
16: Yeah.
19: To the tune of how much money?
16: It was close to three-quarters of a billion. It was more than three-quarters of a billion, that much I know.
19: Yeah, so what's interesting is the slippery slope and the flip are used in tandem sometimes.
16: Yeah. Yep.
19: Right? They will flip that fear onto you and or accuse you of doing it. I was called a fear mongerer.
16: Yeah, that's right.
19: By real friends
16: of
19: mine.
16: Friends of yours, yeah.
19: For responding to a threat
16: that was actually happening in real life.
19: Actual threat in real time against my children.
16: Yes.
19: Me responding to that and making it known that it was happening made me the fear mongerer who was brainwashed by left-wing media. Confusing, because as you said, that was not a response to what was happening. The response was, that's not happening to your kids. Nope. The question wasn't, are your kids okay? Someone was made uncomfortable by what I was dealing with. And for whatever one of these fallacies we want to introduce, something about the way that they think, feel, and maybe even vote was revealed in that moment.
16: Yeah.
19: Because it defaulted to one of those.
16: Mm-hmm.
19: I was the fear-mongering, brainwashed, left-wing nut basket.
20: This is crazy.
19: For responding to a threat by our government, unfortunately, against my children. It's a scary place to be, man.
16: If I may.
19: Please.
16: For folks that don't know this part of the story, the threat, and I saw this, the threat was, can I tell a little bit about it?
19: Okay.
16: So the threat was ICE agents had been called to the school where your children go to school.
19: The Board of Education in the state of Arizona, in response to Trump lifting what was essentially
16: protections
19: for schools, churches, mosques, hospitals. There were actually places where you couldn't go. The president lifted that.
16: Mm-hmm.
19: So the school reached out to me to let me know, hey, ICE activity at the school is imminent.
16: Yep, that was it. Okay. And then you had to leave the studio to go get your children from school. I won't go into the details, but your children are vulnerable. A lot of people's children are vulnerable to that. And so, again, this wasn't imagined. This was a real threat to your actual family that you had to respond to. And so having a fair conversation with someone on the MAGA side of things is just a tough thing to do, despite lived evidence. So, to stream additional content or to download entire episodes, visit civiccipher.com.
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22: It's Sunday, August 2nd, the first Sunday of the month, and on today's show, the Black Information Network's Andrea Coleman spoke with attorney Katrina Collins about estate planning for you and your family's future. Breewood brings us an update on this issue being discussed at the 2026 National Urban League Conference. Glenn Wilson, sickle cell warrior, filmmaker, and communications advocate, talks to Esther Dillard about living with sickle cell disease as an adult. Her award-winning documentary on a black family navigating the illness, and a blood drive held in Norfolk, Virginia, in recognition of World Sickle Cell Awareness Day. Morgan Wood talks to comedian A-Train about his journey in comedy and his advice to the next generation of comedians. Detroit is seeing a new kind of neighborhood investment, one built on jobs, youth, and real access. BIN News This Hour news anchor Doug Davis speaks with CEO Diallo Smith of the organization Life Remodeling. These stories and more are coming your way on today's program. Welcome to The Black Perspective. I'm your host, Mike Island.
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22: Good Sunday and welcome to The Black Perspective. Over the past several days, the families of two black actors who have died in recent years have found themselves caught up in lawsuits over the estates of their deceased loved ones. The legal battles center around estate plans, something legal experts say are important to families to have. The Black Information Network's Andrea Coleman spoke with an attorney who helps us understand why.
24: Well, Mike, it's all quite a mess. One situation involves a widow of Malcolm Jamal Warner, who drowned last year while vacationing in Costa Rica. Warner's widow is suing his mother for $1.2 million for life insurance policies she claims her husband promised to purchase in their prenuptial agreement, but failed to do so before his death. In the other situation, the brothers of the late Chadwick Boseman, a Black Panther and Ma Rainey's Black Bottom fame, is suing his widow because they claim she is not distributing the funds of the estate fairly. Now, you may recall Boseman died in 2020 from complications of colon cancer. The situations are spotlighting the need for estate planning, which is a fairly new concept for many black families. Joining us now to help sort through the mess is attorney Katrina Collins, who is a probate attorney and a principal at the law office of Katrina Collins LLC in Atlanta. Attorney Collins, thank you so much for joining us.
25: Oh, you're welcome. You're welcome.
24: So let's start with the basics. What is estate planning?
25: Well, estate planning is a plan for managing the things that you own. And it's managing the things that you own while you're living and also once the person passes. So it's also a plan for that outlines the distribution of the assets.
24: Very good. And how does an estate plan differ, say, from a will that many of us have heard of before? Are they the same?
25: No, it's different. An estate plan can include a will. Okay. And it can also include other documents like a trust. But estate plan, the way I like to describe it, is a strategic plan for dealing with your

0: Now, what happens if someone dies or becomes incapacitated and they don't have an estate plan? Does the state take over at that point, or what happens in those situations?
1: No, the state does not take over. So if a person dies, passes, and they haven't done their own trust or their own will, they haven't done an estate plan, then, as I indicated before, the laws have created an estate plan for that person. Okay. And so then the laws will follow. Now, some property passes according to contract. So not only should you be familiar with the state laws, if you haven't done your own estate planning that determines how your property will distribute it, you also need to look at the contracts and things that you own. So, for example, in terms of life insurance, if you name a beneficiary, that's a contract. If you name a beneficiary, then the insurance company will distribute the property to your named beneficiary. But what happens if there's no beneficiary name? Then you have to look at that contract to see what happens.
0: I see. So now the topic of estate planning surfaced for us through the recent lawsuits filed in the matters of the late Black actors Chadwick Boseman and Malcolm Jamal Warner. The reasons behind the lawsuits differ, as we just mentioned going into this. Situations between family members vary, but in one situation, the widow is suing his mother, who is overseeing the estate, and the other, the brothers are suing Chadwick Boseman's widow, who is overseeing his estate. So what tips, or how, I guess, can you advise our listeners to understand what they need to do to make certain fallouts like this are avoided when setting up their estate plan?
1: Well, if they have an estate plan, the thing is, an estate plan is a strategic plan, okay? And so everybody's situation is different. Therefore, the person has to make their plan according to their situations. So, for instance, in the Malcolm Jamal Warner case, it seems that there was a prenuptial agreement. And so when you're doing the estate plan, that agreement needs to be reviewed to make sure that the terms in the estate plan are consistent with what's outlined in the prenuptial agreement. And it also includes the person might have a business. So when doing an estate plan, then you have to consider all the agreements that may have an impact on that estate plan. Okay. In terms of the Chad Boseman situation, there you have a situation where there's an administrator. And a lot of times people might not understand that an administrator or even a trustee has certain obligations that are outlined in that document. And so even though they might want to do something on a personal level, they cannot ignore the terms of the agreement, nor can they ignore the laws. So sometimes people think things should be done one way, but they have to understand that the person in charge, the fiduciary in that case, for a trust is a trustee, for an estate, whether there's a will or not, is the personal representative of the estate. And that person has an obligation to more than one person. They have an obligation, a fiduciary duty to all the persons that are involved in that estate.
0: That's very interesting. It does. It does. And as I'm listening to you answer, I'm thinking, and this again is just me and my layman's term trying to make some sense out of all of this. But it sounds like the widow of Malcolm Jamal Warner could possibly be successful in her lawsuit against his mother regarding that prenup agreement. Is that correct?
1: Well, I don't want to talk specifically about any particular case because I haven't read the petition that has been filed. But I can speak in general. When a person passes, their obligations don't pass with them. And so you got one thing. Number one, your debt generally survives you. And then number two, who's responsible for paying that debt? So once again, you've got to look at the terms of the documents and you have to look at the law. Because even if a person wants to do something, so for instance, let's say a person pointed over the state, they want to play a particular creditor, where the law in that state might say there's a priority in which creditors are paid. So even though a person might want to pay one creditor, but there are 10 creditors, then you have to look and see what the document and the law says in terms of how those creditors should be paid.
0: That's
1: you understand? Because then the person who's

0: is in control of those assets, whether they are trustee under trust or personal representative on your state, then if that person violates their duty according to the law or according to the document, then they can be held responsible. So one thing families have to understand is that there is that family relationship, but then now where once a person passes, there's also a legal duty that that person cannot ignore. Otherwise, they can be possibly be held personally liable.
1: Wow, that's really intense. So for those of us who are interested in creating an estate plan, where and how do we start the process?
0: Well, my recommendation is that first you start with just getting a list of all the things that you own, because you want to make sure that your estate plan, that you address all those issues. So make a list of the things that you own and think about what you want to happen in case you're unable to manage the property for yourself or once you make your transition, and then get legal advice. To me, that's important. You may not only necessarily need to get legal advice, but you might need to get other professional advice too. For example, you might need to get tax advice. One thing about estate planning and probate, it can touch on various areas of the law. So you might need to bring in a lawyer. You might need to bring in a tax professional. You might need to bring in a business professional. So depending upon your assets, you have to look and see what's the expertise do you need in order to create a solid estate plan. Select your estate planning attorney. And my recommendation is to get with an attorney who practices in that area. Some law firms will do some estate plans and wills and things like that, but that's not their primary area of practice. In my opinion, it's best to get an attorney that's their primary area of practice.
2: Thank you, Andrea. If you would like to learn more about attorney Katrina Collins, you can visit her website at krclawoffice.com. He's known for making audiences laugh with his unique perspective and sharp sense of humor. Comedian A-Train is opening up about his journey in comedy and his advice to the next generation of comedians. The Black Information Network's Morgan Wood spoke with him exclusively.
3: I'm Morgan Wood on the Black Information Network, and joining me now is a comedian who's been making audiences laugh on stage and online. All the way from Jacksonville, Florida, comedian A-Train is joining us to talk comedy, the hustle behind the laughs, and what's coming up next. A-Train, welcome to the Black Information Network, and thank you for joining us for the conversation. How are you?
4: Absolutely. Thank you for having me.
3: Good. Okay, so talk to me about comedy. Take me back to the beginning for you. I read somewhere that comedy started for you as a dare. Tell me more about that and when you realized that it could become an actual career.
4: Absolutely. My wife, she got tired of talking to me and trying to push me into comedy. I wasn't trying to hear it at all. And so one day she signed me up into a comedy competition without me knowing and made me do it. And I'm like, what in the world? When I found out, I was like, you need to give them people their little admission feedback because I am not doing this, you know? But she was so adamant about, you know, about me doing stand up. As a matter of fact, at that time, she had been telling me for about 10 years. You know, prior to that I need to be doing stand up. So at this point, she's fed up. You know what I mean? She's seen me host events and she's seen the outcome of it all. And she was like, I'm tired of talking to you. So she signed me up into a comedy competition that was here in the city. And it was a competition and showcase. And I won. And then 2 weeks later, you know, I was at this show that they was throwing at the Times Junior Theater here in Jacksonville, Florida. And it was a sold out show and I had to open for that. And it was at that moment, at that show, while on stage in those big lights, I was like, yeah, I like this. And literally the rest is history. And 2 years later, you know, I found myself on the road with D.L. Hughley.
3: Nice. I'm curious to know what your wife's response to that. Was it a big I told you so or what?
4: Oh, yeah, to this day, you already know. I can't live it down whatsoever.
3: I love to hear that. So talk to me about your creative process. What does that look like when you're building a joke from idea to stage?
4: Wow, that's really good because, you know, I often tell people comedy isn't something that we do. It's literally who we are. You know what I mean? And doing stand-up is literally like walking up to a person and asking them, how do you breathe? You know, and you have to kind of like stop and process. You're like, I don't know, just breathe, because it comes so naturally for us. So doing stand-up, which is an art form, you know, and the art form of it is creating material, I literally have to slow down, you know, to how I normally operate to formulate or navigate this path of funny that I already see. So I'm trying to navigate you guys through possible snags so that you can see the point that I'm trying to make and not get hung up on anything else in that journey. So that process of creating material and writing the process out is, you know, something that I do from what we call observational comedy. You know, I observe different, you know, situations that we may be dealing with just throughout life. And I capture that and then, you know, formulate it and do my thing. And then I also have a lot of storytelling, you know, personal adventures and personal situations that happen, you know, in my life, childhood, you know, upbringing, marriage, whatever. Mm-hmm. And I take that, you know, to the stage as well. But that's a very good question, because people don't understand that, you know, in comedy, it's not something that we do. It's literally who we are. So I'm having to just, you know, put a mirror up and have help you navigate through some of the possible snags so you can see the funny that I already see.
3: Absolutely. Speaking of the funny, who are some of your favorite comedians? Who are some of the comedians who have influenced your style? And who are somebody that you may want to share the stage with, collaborate with in the future, past or present?
4: Well, you know, at this point of the game, you know what I mean? I've kind of hit the stage with some of the people that I've like always looked up to. Mm-hmm. And you know how comedy is, you know, if you're out here long enough, you're going to cross paths or rub elbows. You know what I mean? So that little element is kind of out of my system. Like, I don't really have a name. Like, you know who else I want to work out with? You know, I've had the pleasure of working with some of the childhood greats that we grew up watching on BET, Comic View, and Def Jam. You know what I mean? Like I say, I've toured, you know, with D.L. Hughley, which I've always looked up to before I stepped into comedy. I've worked with, you know, the hilarious Bill Bellamy. I've worked with the legendary George Wallace. And coming up, you know, in my era, you know, comedy was just that thing where we used to sit around, you know, the television or sit around an album and listen to. So those that influenced me are some of the normal, you know, that has influenced our culture as a whole, like your Richard Pryors, you know what I'm saying, your Eddie Murphys. And I like to study the game. I go all the way back to, you know, like Dick Gregory, you know what I mean? Mm. He was the first one to break into mainstream, you know, about a year or two before Cosby, you know. And I often tell, you know, comedians to really study the craft out, because unfortunately, you know, being a black stand-up comedian, in, you know, America, you kind of have to make sure you understand what you're doing so that you're not laughed at, but you're laughed with, you mm-hmm. know what I mean? Mm-hmm. And a lot of times, you know, we tend to do things that might be good for inside the walls, but not necessarily appropriate outside of the walls of the culture, you know what I mean? Yeah. And that comes from, you know, understanding the craft, because there's a portion of America that really view us as their source of entertainment anyway. You know what I mean?
3: Absolutely.
4: So you gotta make sure you have to, you know, stay mindful of the culture barriers and the preconceived notions that, and the stigma that, you know, white America tends to place on black comedians. So I take that very seriously. So
3: talk to me about social media. Now, social media has completely changed the way comedy looks like as a business. A clip can go viral overnight, but selling out a comedy club or shows is a completely different skill. Now, how do you balance creating content for the internet and digital platforms while continuing to grow as a stand-up comic?
4: Something that I tend to stick to, something I heard Jerry Seinfeld say one time in an interview. He was like, stand-up comedy is always going to take care of itself. Like, we don't have to manage it. You know what I'm saying? Over the course of time, stand-up comedy has always found its way back to leveling out to exactly what it's supposed to be, no matter what the trends were, no matter what the fads were, no matter what the quotes were at that time. And I just view social media as the same element. You know what I mean? It's a lot of pressure going on with having to, you know, oh, you need to do it this way if you want to get that attention, or if you want to get that buzz, if you want to get viral, if you want to get, and, you know, which I agree to some degree, but at the same time, for the art form, stand-up comedy, it's only going to be done one way. You know, the little instant, you know, viability with, you know, different things that people do, and now all of a sudden they have this huge following. But then when you come to see them live, they don't have 2 minutes or 5 minutes, mm-hmm. you know, or an hour. You can't twerk for an hour. You know mm-hmm. what I mean? You can't ask questions for an hour. You know, is that your wife? How long y'all been married? Oh, you got on a red shirt? Boy, that. Like stand-up comedy, all of that is going to fade, you know, a fizz out, and it's going to balance out to where we have to be. So I don't get caught up in the pressure of what social media is saying that we have to do as comedians, as a stand-up comic, because what I found out to be true for my own world is that grassroots, you know, foundation approach, it has worked for me, you know, to this point, and I'm going to continue to do it, because what I like about my following is I don't have to post something and then come back and tell them, hey, by the way, I do stand up as well, and I'm having a show over here. No, they saw me from doing stand up, and they're following me because of my stand up. And when I come back before them to announce a show, they're coming out knowing what they're going to get due to my stand up. So it's not a bait and switch, you know, with skits. And, you know, it's like, you know, that's the downside that I know a lot of comedians had to navigate through, which was they got popular off of skits. And then when they tried to throw a show, people want to see the skit. We don't know that you tell jokes, and we're not even following you because of whatever you do on stage. So that's that little sweet spot, you know what I'm saying, that you have to really balance with social media. And I just try to remain focused and not, you know, respond to pressure or fad or trend, do what I need to do for my brand and do what I need to do for the outcome of this craft that I had in mind. You know what I mean?
3: Absolutely.
4: And I hope some of this is making sense. I'm zooming through this stuff, but I ran into a seasoned comedian, a vet actually, in Times Square one day. I was up there gigging one weekend, and he asked me what I was doing. I told him I was having shows. And he said something to me that marked me for like the, you know, this has been like 11 years now. And it's been something that I had in my forefront since then. He said, promise me that you won't forget that what you're doing now, this is as good as it gets. And I'm like, what do you mean? You know, I'm like, I'm trying to get, you know what I'm saying? I'm trying to grind, I'm trying to become. He's like, no. He said, what you're doing, he's like, this is it. He's like, you're on the road, traveling, standing before people you don't know. You're being compensated to share what you feel like is a gift. He was like, at the end of the day, that's all this is. He's like, so many comics spent so many years chasing something only to get down the road and realize they bypassed the whole purpose of this thing. And he said, sure, you can make more money. Sure, you become more of a household name. He said, but that's all catering to, you know, vanity. That's like, you know, your ego. He said, but at the end of the day, when you boil it down, standing on that stage, telling the joke before a crowd that you don't know and being compensated for it, it's like, that's all this is. Mm. And I've been trying to stay focused on that,
3: yeah.
4: You know, and not be moved off of, you know, the main thing being the main thing. Because I'm telling you, this comedy life is, you know, it ain't for the weak. You know what I mean?
3: Yeah, we'll talk more about that. You know, what challenges does the industry pose to you? I mean, I'm sure it's almost like, hey, make them laugh, but you have bad days too.
4: Yeah, and it's just like any other business in the aspect of what you did to get started in that business is not going to be enough to have you be maintained in that business. And you got to, like, recreate, you know what I'm saying?
3: Yeah.
4: Like, you started out, I just want to tell jokes. I just want to have fun on stage. Then you suddenly realize, oh, I got to be a promoter. Then you realize, oh, I got to be able to hold down an interview. I got to be a spokesperson. Oh my God, now I got to learn how to market. Oh my God, like taxes, you know, the money, what's a W-9? Like, you know, what? it's so many factors. And then when you get that, and you're trying to balance out just your personal life, you know what I mean? Oh, you got a gig, or how you going to get there? They didn't pay for that? I thought you paid for that. Nope. It's like, it's all of these elements, you know what I'm saying? And then on top of that, you got to hit that stage and give these people what they deserve. So yeah, it's a lot. It just depends on, you know, what factor you want to look at, but it's more than just telling comedy and, you know, telling jokes and being a stand-up comedian, you know. And that's why I embrace my now. And I encourage other comedians and other people to embrace your moment, because what can happen is we can get so caught up in where we would like to be that we overlook the success and the joy and the achievements that we currently have. And sometimes it's packaged in a nice little bowl that says 5-year goals, you know. And and it's like, I understand it has its place, but I just feel like where I am now and the things I've done now, you know, there was a time where it wasn't even a factor in my brain. And I refused to slap God in his face. Like, I appreciate what you did for me. You know what I'm saying? But where I really want to be.
3: Yeah, no. Yeah, I hear that.
4: You know? Yeah. And people put that pressure on themselves because they on social media. They're looking at this. And people like to look at comics. They Netflix special and who they are in the game right now. I don't look at that. I like to gauge where I am. Now, I want to see where you were when you were only 7 years in the game, or when you were only 5 years in the game. Show me that tape, you know, show me that set you did when you were fresh out. Mm-hmm. And it allows me to chart my growth a little bit better, because a lot of times people look at, man, you saw that dude Netflix special? Yeah. It was a joke that he did on the road 2 years straight.
3: Wow.
4: Every weekend. He did 4 to 6 shows every weekend doing the same material, honing that joke, you know, practicing that joke, weeding out what it, you know, some of the kinks in that joke.
3: Yeah.
4: And then he got to the point where after 2 years, at least, now he want to shoot a special. He's recording. He did 2 shows to shoot that special. They recorded the first show at 7 o'clock, recorded the second show at 9 o'clock. Then they went back to the editing board, chopped it up, added some laugh tracks, edited this out, cleaned this up, boost that up, sped that up, and then packaged it and put it on Netflix and put it out as a product. And then you're looking at this product that's been chopped through and baked and cooked and shaked, and you're over here doing an open mic or doing a live show, and you're putting pressure on yourself because what you're putting out is not what you saw over here on this Hulu special or Netflix special, not understanding that it's been shaped, you know what I'm saying? It's been chopped through. No, like come to the rawness of everything. Mm. We change things that's not even real. You know what I mean? And I saw a comedian, you know, that I highly respect today, but I saw one of his clips. It was on like a Hulu or something like that. Mm-hmm. When I tell you, I'm like, okay, now this, see, y'all don't show this part, you know, show this part where you just botched this whole, what are you even doing up there? You know, show this part where you looking lost. Yeah. And that helps people, because people like to look at the end goal and the finished product, and they just totally overlook how well they're doing in their craft right now.
3: Speaking of how well you're doing in your craft, I mean, you might be taking over mine, because you done answered my last 2 questions. So, I was going to ask you what advice do you have for up and coming comedians, but you really ran it down right there, you know, with not comparing yourself or competing against the next person. That's beautiful right there, how you laid that out. And then the other question that I had for you, well, what's next for A-Train? More touring, more shows, more this, more that. But at the same time, you like, yeah, I got all that going on, but don't get it twisted, and don't at the same time get caught up that there's going to be more. It's almost like, duh, there's going to be more, right, for you.
4: It's a lifestyle, man. You know what I mean? Right. Tell people, this is not an event. This is a lifestyle. You know what I'm saying? I'm going to be, shows are going to be here. You know what I mean? Because this is who I am. This is what I do. You know what I mean? But I do have a great, I got some great shows coming up We'll be in Carteret, New Jersey, August 21st. Mm-hmm. It'll be me, comedian Sean Jones, who's an awesome talent. We got a sensational musical group, Coffee Brown, which the state of Jersey, you know what I mean? Everybody knows about Coffee Brown. They got Q Parker, you know what I'm saying? That's going to be hitting the stage. Lil G, that's hitting the stage. 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You know what I mean? So that's T-Breeze Tix.com. And that's August 21st right there in Carteret, New Jersey. We're doing it at the Performance Arts Center. So that's going to be really dope. And then I got a show here in Jacksonville at the Comedy Zone on the 16th of August. Right here in Jacksonville, Florida, the Comedy Zone, headlining that. Tickets are available at ComedianATrain.com. We're going to be in Norfolk, Virginia. Comedian D-Lay, you know what I'm saying? Tickets on sale for that October 9th. That's up in Norfolk, Virginia. We got it all. What else you want? What else you want?
3: Look, I'm full. I ain't going to hold you. I can't eat no more.
4: And I want to give a shout out to Philly. So I just did the Rivers Casino Thursday night in Philly with D.L. Hughley. So I featured for him. We rocked out there. But I'll be back in Philly on the 23rd of August at the City Winery. The Brunch So Funny, produced by T-Ray, you know what I'm saying? Comedian T-Ray up there in Philly. So tickets are available for that as well. Just go to citywinery.com. So Philly was dope. The brotherly love, you know what I'm saying? So
3: yeah, shout
4: I'm moving. I told you. We this is what we do.
3: Love to see it. Shout out to Johns in Philly, all the Johns in Philly.
4: Yeah.
3: A-Train, before I let you go, how can we continue to follow the amazing work you do? 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
4: Absolutely. They can follow me on Instagram under Comedian A-Train. That's ComedianATrain. My Facebook is Comedian A-Train as well. 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And I always post my dates and things on there. So if you see me in the city anywhere near you, hit your boy up. As a matter of fact, if you're on Instagram, just DM me the word go. And it'll send you an automatic reply. Click that link. And then anytime I'm in the city that's near you, you'll receive a text saying that A-Train is performing, blah, blah, blah.
3: Oh, I absolutely love that. All right, y'all, that's Comedian A-Train. I'm Morgan Wood on the Black Information Network.
2: 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Each year, the National Urban League brings together some of the biggest leaders in the Black community for their annual conference. Our very own Bree Wood is in Nashville covering this year's conference and caught up with Houston Councilman Edward Pollard, who shared his thoughts on issues impacting Black America and the importance of participating in this year's elections. Here's Bree's report.
5: I'm Bree Wood for the Black Information Network. Joining me now at the National Urban League Conference is Houston City Council member Edward Pollard, who represents District J. A Morehouse College graduate, attorney, and community advocate, Pollard has championed initiatives focused on job creation, food insecurity, public safety, and youth mentorship throughout Southwest Houston. Councilmember Pollard, thank you so much for joining us today. And I want to start right off with a question. What brought you to the National Urban League Conference this year?
6: This conference is incredible. It's just starting today, but just looking around at the room and the people who are here should be really impactful.
5: And you just got off the stage. You were addressing the crowd about the importance of voting.
6: Yeah.
5: Can you expound on that a little bit about why it's so important that people get out and vote and not think that their voice doesn't matter?
6: Yeah, well, I try to tell people that this life that we live is really a game. Mm-hmm. And the game is ruled by the rules of the game. The rules are the laws, and the laws are made by the politicians.
5: Yes.
6: And if you want to be involved in the game, you want to succeed in the game, then you have to understand the rules, how to use the rules, who's putting the rules in place.
5: Exactly.
6: And that comes down to voting. And when we were younger and we were playing kickball or basketball at recess, we were picking our teams.
5: Mm-hmm.
6: We want to pick the strongest players to give us the best chance at winning. That's what voting is. You have all these candidates. You get to see what their skill sets are. You get to see if they are like-minded to you, if they have your best interest, and you get to pick them.
5: Exactly.
6: And then you pick them to be on your team to help you put laws or rules in place so that you can succeed in the game. It's as simple as that. But many times we're not participating.
7: Right.
6: We're on the sidelines. We're looking at the game like, oh, I don't want to play. It's not going to be important. It's not going to do anything. But there are people who are picking their teams, and there are people who are using those rules, those laws, to their advantage that don't look like you and I,
7: yeah,
6: that make it hard for you and I to vote. And we need to recognize that.
7: Yes.
6: Anytime that people are trying to put rules in place to make it difficult for us to be engaged, to participate, mm-hmm, that should be a signal of ways in which we need to really step up our game, get in the game.
7: That's absolutely right. And so with that, what challenges would you say are facing Houston residents? And do you think that it deserves more national attention with the voting, with the neighborhoods,
6: yeah,
7: things of that nature?
6: I think it all comes down to quality of life, a big word that people are speaking about on a national scale as well as locally, is affordability.
7: Yes.
6: Right? People want to have good paying jobs. They want to have a community that's thriving. They want to live in a safe place. They want their kids to go to good schools. They want great health care.
7: Mm-hmm.
6: Right? And that comes down to leadership.
7: Yes.
6: And priority. And who's putting priority in our communities based on the things that are important to us.
7: Yes.
6: It all comes down to who sits in those seats. And we decide who sits in the seats. But if we don't participate, then we don't have a strong enough voice to ensure that the people who are in those seats represent us in the proper way. And that goes from the federal level at the White House all the way down to City Hall that I sit in every single week. And so I try to encourage people to find ways in which they can get involved, see who represents them, understand the issues that are important to them. But then on the flip side, the accountability of those like myself who sit in these seats, we have to be able to demonstrate to the public why public service matters and what the things we're doing actually impacts them on a daily basis. So we have to be able to demonstrate how they have stronger schools, better communities, better health care, better quality of life by us being in these positions and asking them to vote.
7: So with that, with District J, what specifically is at the top of your agenda for your district?
6: So right now it's all about jobs. I think jobs plays a role into everything. I have a website called morejobshouston.com.
7: Okay.
6: It is a one-stop site where people can go and look for jobs. They have resources on there for job fairs, interview techniques, so many different resources around employment. The district that I represent is Southwest Houston. We have the highest employment rate, but we have the lowest median income rate,
7: wow,
6: which means that people have jobs. They just don't have good paying jobs. And that's what
7: still
6: we
7: hard
6: need
7: to make ends.
6: Yeah. Right. If you don't have a good job, then it's going to affect so many other things around the city. It's going to impact public safety. It's going to impact housing, homelessness, mental health. So many things are tied to a good job. And so what we want to do is expose and make it accessible for people to see how they can find a really good paying job and take care of themselves and their family, because that's really going to impact the entire city. In local government or any other government, we thrive based on the taxes that you pay. We get more taxes based on the things you buy. If you buy more things, more taxes come into us and we can provide more service. What helps people buy more things? More money in their pocket.
7: Exactly.
6: What's going to put more money in your pocket? A good paying job. And so it all comes down to jobs. And we have to find ways to ensure that people can reach their full potential and their passions by finding something meaningful for them to do every day.
7: And that's funny. You just answered part of my next question. It was going to be, how can local governments and organizations like the National Urban League work together to effectively do that?
6: Yeah, so my office actually just a couple of weeks ago was at a National Urban League luncheon in Houston. We presented a $20,000 check from my office to the Urban League for workforce development in my district.
7: Okay.
6: And the Urban League has a strong reputation of workforce development and helping people find meaningful employment and giving them the skills and the training necessary to have those jobs. One thing that's a gap for us is there is opening and employment opportunities out there, but our communities have to have the skills and the training to be able to do the task.
7: Exactly.
6: So the Urban League does a tremendous job of helping with those skills, whether it's interview techniques, resume building, things that have to do with skill trade. They are working with individuals at the local chapters to give them that skill set and that background. So when they go to those interviews, they're well prepared.
7: Great. And also, there's a lot of people that didn't get to hear your message just now. So what do you have to say to young professionals who are here, young Black entrepreneurs attending this conference, those who may be attending virtually? Yeah. What is your message to them?
6: So my message to them is to persevere, to grind it out, to work as hard as you can at whatever you want to do. Mm-hmm. I got into politics through an internship in 2011. I knew then that I wanted to be involved and I wanted to run for office. But I didn't get elected until 2020. So that was almost a decade of grinding it out, building relationships, staying in the community, trying to do what I felt that was my passion and my purpose. And it took a while.
7: You put in the work.
6: My message to people is, if it's worth having, it's going to be hard.
7: Yes.
6: Nothing worth having comes easy. And you're going to have to put in the work, overcome obstacles, don't get disgruntled, but put your best foot forward, stay consistent, and eventually it'll pop.
7: And finally, just one more question for you. When you leave the National Urban League Conference, what is one action item that you hope to take back to City Council?
6: So I want to take back some of the information that I learned today based on the panelists, based on the relationships that I build, based on the ideas of what other people are doing in other cities, and take that back to Houston. There are so many people doing so many amazing things all over the country, mm-hmm. and you don't get to recognize or really understand that magnitude unless you're in these spaces.
7: Yes.
6: So I want to take some of their ideas back to Houston and hopefully make a change.
7: Awesome. Houston City Council Member Edward Pollard, representing District J, thank you for your time today and enjoy the rest of the conference.
6: I appreciate it. Thank you.
2: Thanks, Bree, and special thanks to Houston, Texas Councilman Edward Pollard for joining us today on The Black Perspective. Earlier this month, June 19th, marked both Juneteenth and World Sickle Cell Awareness Day. Our own Esther Dillard has more.
8: It's like a slow-building, painful event where it feels like a continual, like, being hit with some kind of blunt force object against your body.
9: That's Kaylin Wilson. She's a sickle cell warrior who was diagnosed at birth, now an adult advocate and award-winning documentary filmmaker. Sickle cell disease is an inherited blood disorder that turns round, flexible red blood cells into rigid crescent-shaped ones, cells that get stuck in blood vessels and trigger extreme pain episodes you just heard her describe. It affects an estimated 90,000 Americans, and more than 90% of them are Black.
8: My parents found out after my newborn screening that I had sickle cell disease. And after that, we got connected with our local community-based organization, and we got connected to a local pediatric hospital. And both of them were very instrumental in my overall care and overseeing my multiple complications, including acute chest syndrome, including different crises I had up through college. I stayed underneath that pediatric care. And so it very much informed how I did different activities, not limiting, like trying not to limit what I do, but doing things with caution, with informed decision-making, with risk assessment. And so it's very much been a part of my life. And I don't really compare and contrast too much with people who don't have the disease, because this has just been my day one. I'm learning more now, like kind of the differences, but I never felt too separate from my family members or anyone else. It's just, this is a part of my life, but it doesn't hold me down too much.
10: Mm. Was it a big difference? I mean, because there's so many now medications and therapies and things that have come through. Have any of those therapies helped you when over your journey, or because they don't all apply to the same, you know, everyone is different and the disease is different for everyone. So it may not apply to everyone.
8: Right. It's definitely a case by case basis, because sickle cell exists, as you said, on a very individual basis. I take hydroxyurea myself. That has helped more so with acute chest, because I've had that 3 times so far. And so after my third case, they're like, you need to get on this medication right now. Please start it. Please, you know, keep going. And so I've been taking that on a continuing basis. That has very much helped. I haven't had acute chest since. I realize I do have more painful crises if I don't take my medicine like I'm supposed to, but it definitely has helped in that case. I haven't had many complications after that.
10: For those who may not understand what you, when you say an acute, an acute type of attack, what does that, can you explain what that feels like for someone?
8: A kind of a sudden, it's like a slow building, painful event where it feels like a continual throbbing, a continual, like being hit with some kind of blunt forced object against your body in like a very repetitive motion. And that can last. For me, my longest one has been about a week or so. And that was after getting emergency care, after going to the emergency room and being sent home. About a week after that, I was still in pain. Mm-hmm. And so it's, yeah, it's a very continual, kind of motion. I've heard it described as like glass being hit, as knives. I've heard it sometimes when it's my head instead of my body, it feels more like a hammer. When it's my arms and legs, that more feels like a baseball bat, if I, to describe it with something else.
10: You know, I saw your documentary, and which was excellent, and I just, what went through my mind was that there was a little child, and everyone has this heart when you see a child suffering, and that draws sympathy. But sickle cell in a grown woman or a man at a hospital emergency room draws often suspicion. I mean, there's documented cases where there's medical personnel and staff assuming that the patient in crisis is drug seeking rather than having genuine pain. So as someone living with the disease as an adult, what has that experience taught you? And what would you want to say to the medical community to understand, you know, that it appears that they don't understand in this, in these particular cases?
8: Right. I know we're still kind of learning what sickle cell looks like in adult people, because I feel like with the more advanced treatments, people are living longer. And so when you're trying to get through that transition stage between going from adult care to, from child care to adult care, it's a very different experience. A lot of us are coming from very guided and very, not hand-holding, but a more informed environment to now this wider pool of people, of information. And it can be really hard sometimes to communicate exactly what you're going through. I know for a lot of patients, myself, my younger sibling, when we have vocalized when we're in pain or at the point where at the emergency room, that has been either like hours or days that we have been in constant crisis, are now have made the decision, okay, we're going to try to seek help now and hope that you treat us with dignity and respect, even though we're going through this painful event. So I've had good responses in my case. And like the kind of the worst one was when I was sent home while still in pain. They did try to address it. They gave me pain medicine, but didn't fully complete it. My youngest sibling was very, on her last crisis, she was treated with a bit more, a lack of care, a lack of compassion. And so I've seen both realities that exist. And so I would say, like to any medical professional, that to see us as a whole person, to know that we're here with the same goal of we want to get better, please help us get to our better so we can get back to the lives we're living.
9: That's Kaylin Wilson. There's more to this conversation, including how important blood donations are for those in the sickle cell fight. 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
2: 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Doug?
11: Thanks, Mike, and welcome back to Your Black Business, Building Black Wealth, One Neighborhood, One Enterprise, and One Opportunity at a Time. Detroit is testing a new kind of investment, one anchored in jobs, youth development, and real access for residents. Coming up, we sit down with Life Remodel CEO Diallo Smith about the new Eastside Opportunity Hub and its potential impact on Black families in Detroit. Diallo, welcome to the Black Information Network, brother.
12: Thank you for having me.
11: Oh, man, it's a blessing. So explain what Anchor Detroit is and what Life Remodeled is all about. Let our listeners know.
12: We are a nonprofit based in Detroit that is really committed to and invested in neighborhood revitalization. We understand that neighborhoods and the context that neighborhoods are in really are the launch pads for people's future, right? I mean, when people think about their lives, they usually always come back to where they came from, the people that they were surrounded by, the schools that they went to, the neighbors that were on their block, the small businesses that they would venture into. And so we know how important neighborhoods are. So we're committed to revitalizing many of our disinvested neighborhoods so that they can become thriving neighborhoods and thriving communities. One of the ways in which we do that is we found, and this, you know, every city has a different narrative. You know, Detroit has gone through its spell of tough times. I think everybody knows that. We're on the move and we're on the rise. But one of the things that those tough times have left us with is a lot of vacant schools nestled right in the neighborhood. And so we asked ourselves, what would it look like to give these schools new life? And maybe it might not be a school again, but it can be what we call an opportunity hub that can feature youth academic programming, can feature workforce development and job training opportunities, can feature access to health and wellness services, which is so, so needed to improve quality and longevity of life, and create an ecosystem where you have just an envelope of incredible nonprofits and social impact organizations all together under one roof, providing those resources to the community, and then watch the acceleration, the activation, and the mobilization of that community take place as a measure of that investment, result of that investment.
11: Absolutely, man. Tell me about Life Remodeled. Like, how did it get its start? How did you become the CEO? You know, what's your background?
12: Man, I am number one. I tell kids, me and my family have been incredibly blessed, but at the end of the day, I'm just a kid from the east side of Detroit. Born and raised, had a chance to attend Wilberforce University.
11: Hold on, wait, okay, hold on, wait a minute. Let me stop, pause. Okay.
12: Watch out now.
11: I went to Central State University, right across the street. So Wilberforce has a special meaning for me, man. We would go over to the Force on weekends and get our party on and all that stuff.
12: I was going across the street for the same reason you were going across the street.
11: Hey, man, I love it, brother. Let me let you continue, man. That's great, brother. Okay.
12: Sure. No, yeah. So I had a great time at Wilberforce. And upon graduation, I started my professional career down in Houston, Texas, working in the oil and gas industry in the corporate finance sector, and was really loving the work that I was doing. But felt like God was calling me in a different direction. And so both my wife and I were both Detroit natives. We were living in Texas at the time. We decided to take a big leap of faith and to return back to Detroit to be of service for our city and for our families that lived in the city.
11: Man, amen. You were living out your purpose, brother. I appreciate your story there. Anchor Detroit being presented as more than just a redevelopment project. How's the Opportunity Hub, you know, specifically designed to meet the needs of Black Detroiters who've, you know, like we talked about, long faced disinvestment?
12: Yeah, that's a great question. I'll start by saying something I believe is very emphatically about, and it's just a phrase. We all win when we all win. If you look at the statistics of Black Detroiters versus our Caucasian suburban peers, you'll see some distinct differences. Black Detroiters or Detroiters broadly, medium household income is about 50% less than our suburban peers. We have five years less of life expectancy on average, and our third grade proficiency scores for our Detroit students are significantly below our suburban peers. And that's no indignation or slight on our suburban peers, but what it does invite us to is to think comprehensively about how we can approach mobility for Detroit residents. And when I say mobility, I'm not just talking about getting a car or getting on a bus and driving someplace. The mobility I'm talking about is moving people economically, educationally, and environmentally from one point of the spectrum into the other. And so everything that we do at any of our opportunity hubs, but definitely at Anchor Detroit, which is our East Side Opportunity Hub, is designed so that when you come inside the door, you have a resource, a friend, an ally, a program, an organization, no matter, it could be for health, it could be for education, it could be for job training. But when you come in, you walk out knowing, one, that you have a pathway for mobility for success, and two, you have a program that's going to help facilitate that.
13: Right, right. Let's talk funding. I mean, how do you guys get funded? We all know this is like the question everyone asks when it comes to these type of initiatives. Do you get federal dollars? Is it all private?
12: Yeah, I would say a mixture. I think that if you were to look at our, well, one, number one, I'll start by saying since 2014, we've invested, we've been blessed to be able to invest over $73 million in revitalization initiatives. That $73 million is a combination of a lot of places. Yes, some of it is state funding. The large swath of it is corporate and foundation funding. And then we have individual donors who are donating anything from $10 to $10,000. But it all adds up and it all makes a huge difference.
13: Yeah, yeah. You know, a lot of urban renewal projects always talk about transformation, obviously. You know, my father was in urban renewal. But the support, you know, it can be kind of fragmented. How does this Opportunity Hub model help remove barriers for residents in a practical day-to-day way? I mean, you just explained how, you know, you guys had to kind of bring them in more. But, yeah, how does, you know, it help remove these barriers from these residents, man?
12: Yeah, you know, that's a really great question. And one of the things that I like to point out, when you look at philanthropy as a whole, most people don't know this. When you look at the world of philanthropy as a whole, African Americans, on the average, actually invest more in philanthropy through their churches, schools, and other outlets more than any other people group in the United States. Right now, we don't think about it that way because when you're looking at donor boards, you see the big, huge corporations like, you know, thank you to Amazon or thank you to Ford, and we say thank you too. But what we also have done is we have big donor boards that are for people who live in the neighborhood. And in this particular case, people who have donated just $10 or more, you get your name on the board.
13: How do you measure your impact?
12: So based upon community intel, we've put together what we call a thriving index, which measures things like, hey, what's the graduation rates of the high schools that are in our service areas? What's the household medium income of the residents that are in our neighborhoods, and some other statistical measures as well? So that's one way we measure it. Another way we measure it is qualitatively. It's not always impact is not always about empirical evidence. It's about how people feel about their life. Right? How do people feel about their relationships with the local police department, right? We measure that.
13: Man, I love this, man. I tell you, Diallo, you guys are doing some amazing work, man. Any final words?
12: Yeah, you know, I think I would say that, number one, if you would like to find out more about what Life and Models is doing and what this new project, Anchor Detroit, is becoming, please visit liferemodeled.org. So that's liferemodeled.org. That's number one. And like I said, we all win when we all win. So it doesn't matter if you're in Chicago, Kansas City, California. You know, if you want to be a part of something great happening in the city of Detroit, we want to hear from you. The second thing I would say is this. You know, I think that our African-American communities are at a bit of an inflection point. We've seen a lot of success and a lot of growth that's happened since, let's just say, since 1967 when legislation was passed to current. But we're also at a very tenuous time where many of our expected civil liberties and ways in which we've been able to move freely in the past is being suppressed a little bit. And I think that this also is impacting the quality of life in our neighborhoods.
13: Life Remodel CEO Diallo Smith and my CSU Wilberforce homeboy, thank you so much for hanging out on the Black Information Network, man, and your Black business. You're welcome back anytime. Keep us updated on the progress. 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
2: I'm Mike Island with BIN News Now. A mostly Black community is recovering from, but still are asking questions about a water main break in North Philadelphia. According to WCAU, they went hours without service with no notification of the break and no information about the water service stoppage. Area resident Justin Scott.
16: Nobody told us anything. They didn't even tell us it was going to be turned off.
2: NBC 10 reports a video shows the moments when the water begins to pool in an intersection. Americans are being told to be prepared to depart the region due to an unpredictable Iranian regime. An advisory from the U.S. Embassy in Saudi Arabia says citizens should exercise caution and be prepared for flight cancellations, airspace closures, and potential travel disruptions if hostilities escalate. The warning comes as multiple sources report the U.S. and Israel are preparing for a new round of strikes against Iran's energy infrastructure anytime now. Get BIN News Now on demand on the free iHeartRadio app.
17: I'm Kevin Brown on your home for 24/7 News, the Black Information Network. A multi-day severe weather threat is moving into the Central Plains and Midwest. NBC correspondent Ryan Chandler reports it's just the latest round.
18: Alabama also seeing fierce storms yesterday, along with Florida with heavy rain and even a potential tornado spotted. The Northeast still cleaning up after flooding from those storms earlier this week.
17: NOAA's Weather Prediction Center has issued a 2 out of 4 risk of flash flooding for parts of Minnesota, Wisconsin, Illinois, and other states. The biggest threats come from storm development, large hail, and damaging winds. The weather threat will shift across portions of the Midwest, Great Lakes, and Tennessee and Ohio valleys. A study shows more Americans are now turning to marijuana than alcohol. Data from the Substance Abuse and Mental Health Services Administration shows more than 21 million Americans over the age of 12 smoked some Mary Jane at least once a day in 2025, compared to only about 17 million Americans who drank alcohol every day or most days.
19: I do both, so, I mean, I smoke more than I drink, so I guess it's true.
20: I grew up around it. I tried it, but it never had no effect on me.
21: To each his own, I guess. I think it's better to smoke weed than to drink. You know, at least when you smoking weed, you know what's going on. You drink alcohol, you're like an idiot.
17: The numbers show adults over the age of 26 smoking marijuana on the regular has grown rapidly, now outpacing the number of people who smoke tobacco. Elijah Benamy, the son of Kansas City Chiefs offensive coordinator Eric Benamy, is undergoing a mental health competency evaluation before his next court appearance for allegedly shooting his mother in Virginia. The 27-year-old faces charges of malicious wounding and a firearm-related offense. A court filing indicates Elijah may have significant mental health issues and is unable to assist in his defense. The evaluation has been granted, and his preliminary hearing is scheduled for September 9th. Los Angeles Mayor Karen Bass is announcing an executive order to delay efforts to rebuild the burned warehouse in Boyle Heights. Lineage Logistics recently filed paperwork with the city to rebuild the burned cold food storage warehouse. That's despite still having millions of pounds of rotted food and trash left to clean up. Bass's order directs city departments to delay rebuilding plan requests. They're told to place any requests from Lineage on hold while an investigation of the property and any future use of the site takes place. Bass also says it would be very hard to imagine welcoming lineage back. Two black descendants of enslaved people are suing the Muscogee Nation to be recognized as official members of the Native American tribe that enslaved their ancestors. The lawsuit aims to enforce the tribe's membership rules for Black Creek freemen, potentially impacting thousands of other descendants of enslaved people seeking indigenous citizenship. Despite a ruling by the Muscogee Nation Supreme Court recognizing their citizenship, the plaintiffs have faced delays in obtaining tribal ID cards, leading to a federal lawsuit alleging violations of their fundamental rights. The lawsuit highlights the ongoing struggle for recognition and rights of the Black Creek descendants within the Muscogee Nation, stemming from historic

0: The slogan, "Be good or be gone," became the theater's motto. Over the years, the Apollo Theater hosted many memorable events in black music history. The Apollo Theater, a place where dreams are born, legends are made, and history is written. For the Black Information Network, I'm Kevin Brown.
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3: I'm Mike Stevens on your home for Black News First, the Black Information Network. Questions about whether Black Seattle Police Chief Sean Barnes will remain in that role are no longer being asked. Mayor Katie Wilson has accepted a letter of resignation. Earlier this week, a city official confirmed to the Seattle Times the mayor was planning to tell Barnes he needed to resign or he would be fired. Chief Barnes told the newspaper the decision is up to the mayor. But then on Thursday, the announcement of him stepping down was made. All of that came after last week's mass shooting at a Seattle food and music festival. Following that, there was video of him in a testy exchange with a television reporter following reports he was out of town when the shooting happened. And he was then asked why he is away from Seattle so often.
4: I think any reports that I'm gone every weekend are grossly misstated.
3: During that mass shooting, at least two people, not including a shooter, were killed. And four others were taken to the hospital for injuries, including a two-year-old. Another high-ranking black officer will now serve as interim chief. Police are continuing to investigate after a bus driver left a little four-year-old black girl alone on a school bus for 6 hours before she was found at a transportation lot in the Dallas area. The Crawley School District said the 53-year-old bus driver was fired immediately. What happened is being called a serious breakdown in established safety procedures. Well, depending on where you live, school will be back in session soon. In largely black Cleveland, there is good news for returning teachers. Several of them who are black will be back at work after all, after many were laid off last spring.
5: It's a scary situation to be in.
3: The layoffs were because of a district plan to close or combine dozens of schools. Because of declining enrollment and other issues, many black communities from coast to coast are facing the same issues. I'm Mike Stevens on the Black Information Network. Now your local news.
6: A black man who just got out of Mecklenburg County jail is right back behind bars for murder. Investigators say David Simpson was arrested less than 2 hours after he posted bond tied to a 2024 weapons charge. He's accused of killing one man and injuring another in a shooting at the country club apartments. There's no word yet on what led to the shooting. The late Senator Lindsey Graham's sister, Darlene, was appointed by South Carolina's governor to serve the remainder of her brother's term until January 2027. She's decided to run for Graham's full term with Trump's endorsement and is taking part in the special Republican primary on August 11th. Trump praised Darlene publicly.
7: That woman, who was Lindsey's proudest legacy, now continues his legacy of service in the U.S. Senate, a place that he cherished. And I have no doubt that he's looking down today, beaming with pride at his sister, Senator Darlene Graham.
6: 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I'm Alexandria Ikemoni on your home for Black News First, Charlotte's BIN 98.7.
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9: 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It's more than just menus. It's a movement.
10: And so we really want to create something that was more all-inclusive to the creative things we were seeing happening in the food scene.
9: That's one of the three founders, Fallon Farrell.
10: As we've grown through the years, we've literally watched businesses start off as like a pop-up food tent and now having like two or three locations.
9: From soul food kitchens to hidden gem caterers, Black Restaurant Week shines a light where it's long been missing. It's helped generate tens of millions of dollars for Black-owned businesses, keeping legacies alive and creating new ones. And it's part of Black history still being written every time a diner takes that first bite. I'm Esther Dillard for the Black Information Network.
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0: 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I'm Charlamagne Tha God, host of the world's most dangerous morning show, The Breakfast Club, and my history lives here.
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3: Oprah Winfrey is shutting down the residential portion of her Leadership Academy for Girls in South Africa after nearly 20 years.
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4: A white woman in Austin, Texas was caught on camera using the N-word toward a group of black men, leading to her arrest by a black police officer in a moment of poetic justice.
1: This is BIN.
5: 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It's sick. I mean, like, just because of race.
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6: BIN News This Hour, I'm Andrea Coleman. Coming up,
7: have been able to talk to our son, to hug him, to tell him we love him.
6: We hear from Nolan Wells' mother as the official autopsy of her son's body is completed. A former sheriff's deputy who gunned down an unarmed black woman will remain in prison after requesting an early release. And a member of the clergy petitions lawmakers on behalf of Haitian nationals facing possible deportation.
7: We need people who are there, right? We need people who are there who actually witnessed it. Those are the people we need to call. But all we want are answers. That's it. We just want answers. That's all we've ever wanted. That's all we've asked for this entire time.
6: Well, that was Nolan Wells' mother, Christine Wansley, once again defending her push for justice and her son's death. Wansley spoke with CNN after appearing with civil rights attorney Ben Crump at the National Urban League's annual conference in Nashville. Things got heated for a moment when a reporter questioned Crump's motives for representing Wells' family. NUL President and CEO Mark Morial responding.
8: Well, that accusation doesn't deserve a response.
9: Right.
8: It has no dignity.
9: Right.
8: Associated with someone standing up for children who have died. We fight for justice, and someone suggests all we want is publicity.
6: Meanwhile, officials say the state medical examiner has completed the official exam of the 18-year-old's body, but the results have not yet been released. Once investigators finish their work, the case will be presented to a grand jury, which will determine whether any criminal charges are warranted. Investigators are also reviewing audio from a distress call made by one of Wells' friends after the July 4th boating trip, while the Wells family says independent audio experts will conduct their own analysis as they continue to seek answers. An ex-Illinois sheriff's deputy convicted of killing Sonia Massey, a black unarmed Springfield woman, is being denied early release from prison. Sean Grayson, who is white, appeared this morning before the prisoner review board seeking a medical release. You may recall hearing this disturbing audio from the incident as it took place.
10: I will repeat you in the name of Jesus. I killed you in the name of
11: God. I swear to God, I'll shoot your face.
6: Well, this morning, the panel voted 3-0 to deny Grayson's request. With that, he will remain in custody. Grayson, who gunned down Massey in 2024, was seeking release because he has cancer. Miami's Archbishop is tossing what he calls a Hail Mary to help Haitians facing deportation. Archbishop Thomas Winski went to Washington earlier this week to ask lawmakers to extend temporary protected status. He said it would be unconscionable to send hundreds of thousands of people back to a house on fire. Winski knows the odds are long, but he tells the Miami Herald he is not giving up. TPS ended for upwards of 300,000 Haitians earlier this week. This is BIN News This Hour. Be sure to follow us wherever you get your podcast. I'm Andrea Coleman on the Black Information Network, home of Black News First.
9: I'm Mike Island. Here's what's trending on the Black Information Network. All-time daily heat records could be broken this weekend across the American West. Forecasters are predicting above normal heat today and Sunday from the Southwest Desert to the Canadian border. Extreme heat warnings have been posted in Arizona, Nevada, Utah, and Southern California, where temperatures could reach 120 degrees in some places. I'm Mike Island, and that's what's trending on the Black Information Network.
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3: A new report says the NBA's investigation into the Los Angeles Clippers over alleged salary cap violations could extend beyond Commissioner Adam Silver's deadline. ESPN reports the probe could continue into 2027 if the findings or any discipline are challenged through arbitration. The Clippers are accused of using a promotional deal with the now defunct banking company Aspiration to funnel money to star forward Kawhi Leonard. Silver had said he hoped to wrap up the nearly 10-month investigation before the new season begins. Meanwhile, WNBA stars Angel Reese and Paige Beckers will not face discipline from the league over a friendly wager that surfaced on social media. A now-deleted post between the Dallas Wings guard and Atlanta Dream forward appeared to reference a bet ahead of their upcoming matchup. The WNBA said the post missed the mark and confirmed the matter was addressed internally with no further action needed. And former LSU wide receiver Demetrius Byrd is facing charges in Miami Beach after police say he threatened another passenger with a knife on a city bus. A 40-year-old helped LSU win the 2007 national championship before injuries from a car crash derailed his NFL career. With the latest in sports, I'm Morgan Wood on the Black Information Network.
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12: In our top story, Chicago Mayor Brandon Johnson is praising the Supreme Court's decision to reject President Trump's effort to end birthright citizenship. The city's black mayor said the decision reaffirms that every child born in the United States is a citizen of this country.
13: Today's decision allows our residents to continue to live, work, and contribute to the fabric of our city without fear of losing their most fundamental right.
12: The Supreme Court ruled Trump's executive order to eliminate the 14th Amendment's guarantee that those born in the U.S. are American citizens was unlawful.
3: In Detroit, Michigan, the city council has approved a 9-month extension of the city's contract with ShotSpotter after a narrow 5-4 vote. The contract will cost the city over $2 million. Residents are raising concerns about surveillance, privacy, and the impact on neighborhoods where the technology is being implemented. This black woman voicing her support while attending the city council meeting.
14: Unfortunately, my nephew was killed. But if it wasn't for this ShotSpotter, my 7-year-old son would be dead. So I support it because it's going to save a lot of children.
3: One critic says ShotSpotter targets black and brown communities and violates privacy. According to Data USA, Detroit is a majority black populated city. 75% of residents there identify as black or African American. In Jackson, Mississippi, bond has been denied for two black men accused in a triple homicide. The incident claimed the lives of two women and a 2-year-old child. Black Police Chief Rochelle Brackney.
15: We will not comment or speculate on motive. Again, we don't want to jeopardize this case and put anything at risk. We're going to make sure that every single lead is uncovered. Every information that we have is thoroughly vetted.
3: The suspects have been identified as Cornelius Carter and Jordan Carter. The men are not related. Cops say they were arrested after attempting to flee from police while in a car. Both men were charged with capital murder.
12: A black woman has filed a complaint against two Texas hospitals after experiencing a miscarriage in 2025. Despite seeking medical help, Lynn Calloway says she was initially denied treatment to terminate the pregnancy and was sent home with minimal care. The complaint alleges violations of the Federal Emergency Medical Treatment and Labor Act. The hospitals are addressing the complaint through regulatory processes, and Calloway has also filed complaints with the Texas Medical Board and Texas Board of Nursing. And finally, a black female board-certified autism technician and founder of Spectrum Protection has been recognized by the Evergreen Awards as the best neurodivergent support services in the U.S. of 2026. Meet Elena Simpson. The award acknowledges the company's approach to supporting neurodivergent individuals through practical strategies. I'm Mike Moore, along with Nicole Deal, on your home for 24/7 News, the Black Information Network.
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2: Cassie Ventura has scored a legal victory in a civil lawsuit tied to Sean Diddy Combs. A federal judge dismissed with prejudice the racketeering, sex trafficking, and human trafficking claims brought against Ventura by former male escort Clayton Howard, meaning those claims cannot be refiled against her. Howard alleged Ventura was an active participant in Combs' alleged criminal enterprise, but the lawsuit against Combs remains ongoing. Elsewhere in entertainment news, the Hollywood Chamber of Commerce has announced the class of 2027 for the Hollywood Walk of Fame, with several Black entertainers among this year's honorees. Actor Idris Elba and Delroy Lindo will receive stars in the motion picture category, while Kiki Palmer, David Alan Grier, and Raven Simone are being recognized for television. In recording, Lil Wayne and Grandmaster Flash earned the honor, and radio personality Charlamagne tha God will receive a star in the radio category. The 32-member class was selected from hundreds of nominations and will be honored during ceremonies over the next 2 years. With the latest in entertainment, I'm Morgan Wood on the Black Information Network.
3: The United States Senate has had a total of 12 Black members, with the first being Hiram Rhodes Rebels, elected in 1870 during the Reconstruction era. Jim Crow and other disenfranchisement tactics led to a gap of nearly 90 years between the first and second U.S. Black senators. In 1992, Carol Moseley Braun became the first Black woman to serve in the U.S. Senate.
4: I don't know, maybe this is just my day to get to talk about race. Maybe I'm just lucky like that. Today,
3: Vice President Kamala Harris became the second Black female to serve as a U.S. Senator in 2017. Barack Obama was the fifth Black senator and the first to be elected President of the United States.
5: Race is an issue that I believe this nation cannot afford to ignore right now.
3: While Georgia's Raphael Warnock is the latest Black member of the U.S. Senate after his 2021 election. Black U.S. senators have made contributions to the country and paved the way for future generations of Black leaders. And that's a fact. This is Mike Moore for the Black Information Network.
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7: Deal on your home for 24/7 news, the Black Information Network. Black civil rights attorney Ben Crump and the family of 18-year-old Nolan Wells are once again pushing for a full and transparent investigation. Crump asking anyone with information about his death to come forward.
8: We stand for the truth. Me and everybody on my legal team stand for the truth, no matter who it implicates or who it exonerates. Yes.
7: Wells disappeared during a 4th of July boating trip to Mississippi's Horn Island. He was found dead 2 days later. Crump says experts are now reviewing the audio from emergency calls and other data. The family continues to question how Wells died. Jury selection is being delayed in the death penalty trial of the man who carried out a racially motivated mass shooting at a grocery store in Buffalo, New York. Jury questioning, which was slated to start August 17th, will now begin October 13th. The change was made to allow for more pretrial motions. Peyton Gendron was already found guilty of killing 10 African Americans at the Top supermarket in 2022. He is currently serving a life sentence, but the Justice Department is seeking the death penalty. Meanwhile, North Texans are mourning the loss of longtime civil rights leader Lee Alcorn, who died earlier this month. Angela Lucky Vaughn, who is Black, worked alongside Alcorn in the NAACP. She spoke to Fox 4 News about his legacy.
9: He was never afraid to go in those areas that many people will be afraid to go in. He was there to make the betterment for people of color.
7: Alcorn was the founding president of the Grand Prairie NAACP. And finally, a new federal program called Freedom Haulers aims to help military veterans get a CDL license and transition into commercial trucking careers. President Donald Trump explained the program at a recent press conference.
10: Under our brand new Freedom Haulers, we call it Freedom Haulers Initiative, any American who has driven a heavy truck for our military will automatically be eligible for a commercial driver's license.
7: 34 states are now participating in the Freedom Haulers Initiative. I'm Nicole Deal on your home for Black News First, the Black Information Network. Your Washington Roundup is next.
2: A new report from the National Urban League warns that recent federal policy changes could threaten decades of progress for Black Americans. The organization's annual State of Black America report raises concerns over civil rights protections, economic inequality, and the future of programs designed to expand opportunity. The Trump administration disputes those claims, saying its policies are focused on economic growth, opportunity, and support for historically Black colleges and universities. The Urban League says it will continue challenging policies it believes undermine civil rights protections, calling on states and local leaders to strengthen safeguards for Black community. The report highlights ongoing debates over the future of equity, access, and opportunity in America. That's your Washington Roundup. I'm Morgan Wood, your White House correspondent in Washington, D.C. on the Black Information Network, BINnews.com, your home for Black news first.
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11: This is Esther Dillard with another spotlight on Black excellence. Tyler Perry is one of the most successful figures in the entertainment industry. Born in New Orleans, Louisiana in 1969, Emmett Perry Jr. endured a difficult childhood marked by poverty and abuse. After changing his name and moving to Atlanta in 1992, Tyler Perry began writing and producing stage plays that became highly successful.
12: All you gotta do is take an R&B song, put Jesus in it, and it's a gospel song.
11: What? It was also during that time that he created his signature character, the iconic Mabel Medea Simmons.
13: Yea, though she walked in the valley with the shadow of Little Red Riding Hood and the Three Bears.
11: With an estimated net worth of over $1 billion, Tyler Perry is also a generous philanthropist, having donated millions to such causes as education, civil rights, and disaster relief, and another shining example of Black excellence. I'm Esther Dillard on the Black Information Network.
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7: If you have insurance with State Farm, the company may soon be sending you some money, making you part of the biggest payout in the company's history. Earlier this year, State Farm announced plans to return $5 billion to eligible auto insurance policyholders through a one-time dividend. Distributions were expected to begin in late summer, but so far, no payments just yet. State Farm estimates the average payment will be about $100 per insured vehicle. However, the actual amount will vary depending on where you live and how much your premiums were in 2025. In most cases, the dividend is expected to equal between 4% and 10% of what you paid in annual premiums. State Farm says the record dividend is possible because its auto insurance business performed better than expected last year due to fewer collisions and lower repair costs. Since State Farm is owned by its policyholders rather than outside shareholders, the company can return a portion of those profits directly to customers. Money news at 24 and 54 minutes past each hour. I'm Nicole Deal on your home for Black News First, the Black Information Network.
14: I'm Mike Island with BIN News Now. Overcrowding and
15: Andrea Coleman coming up next on the Black Information Network.
16: It's an important question to ask because as we travel the nation, Americans are asking that question. Is the American dream dead or is the American dream a mirage? Something that is no longer attainable.
15: We check in on the state of the American dream from a Black perspective and as assessed by one of the nation's leading civil rights organizations. Is that promise of prosperity and racial parity still available to us? And if not, how might we get it back? We're exploring the topic on this month's Leading While Black coming up next.
6: From the private sector
1: to public life,
6: these are the people making a difference in the Black community.
1: They are Leading While Black
6: on the Black Information Network.
15: Hello and welcome to Leading While Black, the Black Information Network's premier program dedicated to showcasing Black leaders who are excelling and working to make a difference in the various fields and industries of society. I'm Andrea Coleman. If your hope in America and its idyllic and often lauded utopian offering of the American dream seems to be dwindling, the National Urban League State of Black America report this year may provide some insight as to why. The NUL released the annual report this week at its conference in Nashville. The report asked asked the question, is the American dream dead? The answer largely depends on who you are. For Black Americans, the findings hold a measure of alarm. The unemployment rate for Black America continues to hover around 7.8, the highest it's been since the start of the COVID pandemic in 2021. 30% more white Americans own homes compared to Black Americans, and close to 200 state legislative seats held by Black political leaders are at risk of being lost after the U.S. Supreme Court's recent ruling in the case of Louisiana versus Calais. Some would call the findings dire, but NUL President and CEO Mark Morial is among the few who are stopping just short of that. We caught up with Morial earlier this week as this year's State of Black America report was being released, and he was preparing to kick off this year's annual National Urban League Conference in Nashville, Tennessee. So how are you feeling? Are you on the ground there?
16: Hey, I'm on the ground in Nashville. I am excited. We had a couple of preliminary meetings yesterday with our affiliate leaders and our youth summit attendees, and it was quite exciting. Had a chance to spend some time with about 500 energetic teenagers who are here as a part of the National Urban League Conference.
15: That's really good. I love the fact that you guys are incorporating the youth, which, you know, the National Urban League has historically done so. The title of your report this year is the American Dream Dead? That's very provocative.
16: And it's an important question to ask because as we travel the nation, Americans are asking that question. Is the American dream dead or is the American dream a mirage, something that is no longer unattainable? And I hear it from people who talk about their inability to pay their rent. They can't pay their mortgage. They can't afford their car loans. They're having difficulty making basic necessities like food and gas meet the obligations. Healthcare being taken away from many, many Americans. Layoffs, particularly amongst African Americans and African American women. There is, in a short period of time, tremendous pain and suffering across America. And the Urban League has to ask the hard question, is the American dream dead? Now, there are those who appear to be seeking to kill the American dream, turn it into a mirage, or suggest that the American dream is for some and not for all. So we ask the question, and we, of course, feel that this generation has to work to restore, revive, resuscitate, re-energize, and reformulate and rethink what the American dream means in the 21st century.
15: And how do we do that? Because right now, you know, it seems as soon as there's a pivot or we feel like there's an answer on the horizon, something happens to distract once again, and it seems like once again it's out of reach. So your thoughts on how we perceive?
16: My big view at this point is someone that's been in this work for a long time, who's seen multiple generations, is that the nation has misplaced priorities. Our priorities are not aligned with what the American people want. Think about the priorities. An undeclared $2 billion a day war in Iran that seems to have no end. A fiscal plan that placed all of its emphasis on tax cuts for billionaires, and in order to afford it and pay for it, healthcare, education, community development, and housing money was literally stripped away. And we haven't felt the complete brunt of it, which will be felt in the next year or two. The priorities of the nation are misaligned. And I say the priorities of the leaders are misaligned with what the American people want. The American people want, they want to be put first. Our needs, our education of our children, our healthcare, our housing expenses, our quality of life. And that is not the case now. Poll after poll, public opinion poll after public opinion poll shows that across the board, Blacks, whites, Hispanics, Asians, Republicans, Democrats, and independents feel that America's priorities are misaligned.
17: Hi, Andrea.
15: Hello, Senator Warnock. How are you?
17: Good.
15: Senator Raphael Warnock is also aware of how real the struggle is for many Americans these days. He recently championed two provisions in the Road to Housing Act that aims to bring home ownership within reach for average Americans. We spoke with Senator Warnock independent of our conversation with Mark Morial, but we found their sentiments and fight for racial and social parity of similar tone and focus.
17: Well, home ownership is still the cornerstone of the American dream. Is where the lion's share of most people have their wealth. It enables dignity, stability, possibility for young children growing up in a home somewhere, for seniors who are settling in their evening years. And so I'm glad we were able to pass this housing bill I've got two incredible provisions in the bill. One bans private equity from buying in unlimited forms housing in communities. They've been driving up the cost by literally buying houses the way we buy produce in a grocery store. For them, it's just a line on a portfolio, on a balance sheet. And as a result, everyday people are finding themselves competing with private equity and big corporations, and they can't compete. And so this is a real problem. It's been a problem for a long time. I'm glad that I was able to negotiate my provision and get it passed, even with Republicans in the majority. I've got another provision that deals with appraisal bias, the Appraisal Modernization Act. There's a long, ugly history of African Americans dealing with redlining, dealing with other forms of bias, in this case, appraisal bias. There's plenty of data that shows that homes owned by African Americans are often undervalued. And so that's real money and taken out of the pockets of real people. And so my provision gives you some recourse. You can require a second opinion, and that could literally mean the difference between people realizing their dream or not.
15: Very good. Now, you were also involved recently in securing an increase in the standard business millage reimbursement rate. Why is this so important, and when does this increase begin?
17: Listen, I think the Trump economy is leaving a lot of people struggling. And there has to be a realization of what things actually cost. And so I've attempted to address that in a number of different ways. And that is just one way. But we've got to get control over these tariffs that the president is forcing on the American people. The fact is, at the end of the day, these things end up being paid for by the consumer. A tariff is a tax. And Donald Trump is literally, who said that he was going to lower your costs on day one, has literally raised everybody's costs on practically everything. And so he's got to be called to account for this. And come November, we intend to hold him accountable.
15: Mark Mariel and Senator Warnock both have more to say on the importance of the midterm elections and the urgent call for Black Americans to get involved in this election season. We'll have more from them on that in just a moment. But first, if you're just joining us, you're listening to Leading While Black, the Black Information Network's monthly program dedicated to shining a light on Black leaders influencing positive change in America and beyond. I'm Andrea Coleman. We've been talking with Mark Mariel, the president and CEO of the National Urban League, about the state of Black America, and more specifically, the attainability of the American dream. We're also hearing from Senator Raphael Warnock, who is also fighting to help make life better for all Americans. The American dream came into play for us this month as the National Urban League made it the focus of this year's State of Black America report, the title of the publication being America 250, Is the American Dream Dead? While some of the findings seem to say it is, others surprisingly offer a measure of hope. Mark Mariel talks about a couple of them in this next segment. Let's get into some of these findings of the State of Black America report. You've got a lot here that I think many of us are aware of. The 7.8% unemployment rate right now in the Black community. The home ownership gap is truly tremendous, a 30-point gap. But I found most intriguing this Black economic power and the questions that you're asking here, what's growing and what's at risk. Break that down for us a little bit, because it seems like you're trying to tell us that there may be a hidden treasure here that we're not tapping into.
16: Our spending power, our power as consumers in this economy is significant. Black Americans have $2.1 trillion in spending power aggregated. People may say, what does that number mean? So our spending power is as large as the economy of the state of New York, which I believe is the third largest economy after California and Texas in the United States.
15: Wow.
16: If you take Black consumer spending with Latino consumer spending and Asian consumer spending, and you bring it all together, that spending power is larger than all the nations in the world, with the exception of the United States, China, and Japan. So the spending power, now organizing spending power is more than a notion to organize and say people spend here and spend there. What I'm trying to encourage people to do is to be more conscious of where they spend. One thing consumers can do is be much more focused on spending money with Black-owned businesses, be much more focused on spending money with businesses that are in their community and have a community impact, to do some research about the policies of some of the big brands they spend money with. People should ask the question, if I spend money with X company, have they committed to equal opportunity and diversity, or have they walked away? We have to empower the individual to be a smart, smart consumer. When a person buys groceries or they go to a restaurant, they do research. They look up online, they ask their friends, they ask important questions. We're encouraging consumers to ask the very same questions about the company's commitment to equal opportunity and diversity and to empower themselves. Let's all each empower themselves. I find myself looking up companies online. I want to know what they stand for. I want to know if they have a community commitment. I want to know if they've embraced DE&I. If I see they've walked away, they're not going to get my dollar, right? And I'm going to look for an alternative. What the internet, what artificial intelligence, what the ability to individually research does is give us a window into the policies and the practices of an individual company, particularly publicly traded companies. And I'm encouraging people to do that research and to become smart, if you will, informed consumers.
15: Yeah, that's really powerful. And I know you also have a slide here in your key points here about the growth engine. These are young Black consumers actually building the next economy. Talk a little bit about that. What are you wanting to see and how are you wanting these young Black consumers to be empowered as they go into the future and build what is the next phase of Black strength?
16: They are so empowered to be entrepreneurs and business owners. I think the next revolution when it comes to economic opportunity and closing the wealth gap are young people building businesses of their own. And this has been a particularly strong trend in the post-COVID environment among Black women, I would say decidedly, but across the board. And I think there are people who are saying, I want to work for myself. I want to be in charge. I don't want to kind of climb a corporate ladder. But you'll also see the phenomenon, and this has always been the case in the Black community, where people may have a day job and they're working on their next opportunity, which is a business on the side. You know, we lovingly call it a side hustle. Mm-hmm. And I think that is a powerful thing as young Black consumers understand how to use the multiple tools of the digital world. The multiple tools to market, to promote, to research, to manage money. This is a strong trend, and I think this trend is going to continue.
15: Oh, that was Mark Mariel, the president and CEO of the National Urban League, highlighting some of the positive findings in this year's State of Black America report. The annual publication was released just this week as the NUL's national conference got underway in Nashville, Tennessee. If you're just joining us, this is the Black Information Network's Leading While Black, our monthly program that spotlights Black leaders who are working to make the world a better place. This month, we are hearing from Mark Mariel and Senator Raphael Warnock. We spoke with them at different times in the past several days and found parallels in their efforts to address the political and social uncertainty and economic concerns many people are having right now, especially Black Americans. As Mark Mariel just mentioned, the Black economic power is an unrealized strength that could help the Black community secure its footing as we head into the future, as could the entrepreneurial prowess of young Black Americans. But in the meantime, as in most times, what takes place at the ballot box is central to Black empowerment. And according to both leaders, that has not changed, nor has the urgent need for Black political engagement, especially now. So how do you reestablish a hope that this can change? That power seems to have been aggravated into one area of society, and it seems the average American can access it quite like we used to.
16: You make a very important point, and I think what has happened in the 21st century is that the United States Supreme Court has aided and abetted the concentration of power in the hands of a few with money. When they struck down the campaign finance law in the Citizens United case, they opened the gate for super PACs that billionaires could invest unlimited money in our campaigns. When they struck down Shelby v. Holder in 2013, and then in the Calais decision, damaged the Voting Rights Act. They allowed politicians to racially gerrymander, politically gerrymander state legislative and congressional seats. This has been a deliberate effort by a few to concentrate power in a few. That's the story of the 21st century, 25 years in. And we have got to understand as the people that the best way for us to send a message of objection and a message of dissent, is by sending a message through the midterm elections. I can't stress that in a democracy, we have the power to vote. We have the power to make our voices heard. We have a power to ignore what big money tells us. So this, the future of American democracy has never been more on the line. The future of America's priorities are on the line in these midterms. Yeah. Black people must vote. We must vote in Obama-like numbers. If we vote in Obama-era-like numbers, if 65 to 70% of black voters turn out, our power will be felt at the ballot box across the nation.
15: How confident are you in the security of our elections right now?
16: I'm confident. I think Donald Trump has run a fabrication game bigger than the planet Jupiter. He's pounded and pounded and pounded. And so, look, let's step back. 2016, he wins. That's a great election. Beautiful election. 2020, he loses. That election was rigged. 2024, he wins. This is a great election. Now, he feels like he's about to lose in 2026. Oh, everything is fraudulent. People need to just see this story. This is a farce and a game being played by Mr. Trump. When he wins, the election is great. When he loses, there's something wrong with the process. Let's not be fooled. Let's not be tricked. This is a bamboozle by the great bamboozler. I'll say this. You know, Trump, Donald Trump is very good at running a psychological warfare game to get people to believe that up is down, down is up, left is right, right is left, good is bad, and bad is good. He's been highly effective with, you know, in the neighborhoods, we call it a hype campaign. And he has done it with great success. And he has people believing things or doubting things because he uses his bully pulpit to continue to discredit and erode. Think of the way in which he's beat up the news media. He admitted, I have to beat up the news media so you all, so that the people will not believe the things that you write about me. I am saying to the American people, wake up. Let's wake up and not be tricked and fooled by what is actually a propaganda warfare campaign to convince us that there's some problem with our election system. You know, is the election system perfect? No. The problem is not the election system. The problem is gerrymandering. The problem is voter suppression. The problem is the efforts to try to make it harder for people to vote. That's the problem that's being advanced by right-wing mega interest in this country.
15: And Senator Raphael Warnock feels very much the same. This being an election year going into the midterm, so many people are placing an emphasis on voting and so forth. Here in Georgia, we have a governor's race where we're seeing just an incredible influx of cash being poured in. Media reports show that Republican candidate Rick Jackson has purchased upwards of like $87 million in ads. How does that kind of money infused into a race impact the outcome? And do you think this is something that we're likely to see across the nation where cash in these massive amounts be able to help one candidate get their message out in a more prominent way?
18: Our system is awash in cash. There's just too much of this in American politics and dark money. Dark money, in this case, my friend Keisha Lance Bottoms is running against a self-funder. He's clearly trying to buy the election. He spent upwards of $100 million in the primary. And so I think he will try to dump a lot of cash into this race. He certainly has a lot of it to give away. Much of it he made on the backs of the people of Georgia through his health care company, while at the same time refusing to expand Medicaid in Georgia. And so I think Keisha will effectively make that case. Will his money be a factor? No question. But I think the choice between Georgians right now is, do they want someone who has done a good job of enriching himself on the backs of Georgians while refusing to expand Medicaid? Or do they want someone who is still in touch with the struggles of ordinary people who are trying to buy gas and groceries and who, by the way, would benefit greatly if Georgia would finally expand Medicaid? The contrast is clear. It is stark. And I think that the people of Georgia will see that. And come November, she will be the next governor of Georgia.
19: Yeah. You know, President Trump continues to voice concerns about election fraud and the sanctity of the voting process here in the country. How concerned are you of possible interference in the November election?
18: Let's be clear. These claims about voter fraud is the fraud. That is the fraud. Donald Trump's a fraud. And he is once again leading into his old tired song, The Big Lie. He's resurrecting it just in time for the midterms. Why? Because he came to Georgia. He said to people that he would lower their costs on day one. That's what he told the American people. And he's done just the opposite. He said he would lower our costs and keep us out of wars. He started a new war. Clearly, he doesn't know how to get out of it. And he's raised our costs. And the purpose of an election is to remind those who are elected that we work for the people who voted for us. And so Donald Trump is trash talking the 2020 election as a pretext for meddling with the election in 2026. So there are things that we will do to make sure that we check those actions. But here's what everyday people can do. You can show up and make sure everybody in your circle shows up. There's the stakes are very, very high. I think I've demonstrated, Senator Ossoff has demonstrated that we can win in Georgia. Come November, we're going to win again.
19: You know, when speaking of the election, it's kind of hard, at least for African-Americans, not to think about some of the attacks that have come directly to our community. One of those being the redistricting efforts that have taken place across the country and continue to do so. NBC is projecting that Republicans are possibly going to gain about 16 seats from redistricting efforts and Democrats gaining close to only 6 seats come November. How concerning are these projections to you? And what do you suggest Democrats do to increase their projected gains?
18: I'm very concerned about this. We are at an inflection point where voting rights is concerned in this country. And this Calais decision is an all-out assault on the voices of Black and brown people. And this comes on top of efforts over the last several years to hobble and in many ways eviscerate the voting rights law. First was Shelby versus Holder, which opened the door for the kinds of tricks that have made it difficult for people to vote, for their votes to be counted. And now through this awful gerrymandering decision, it's clear that Donald Trump knows that he has broken every promise. And so they're trying to turn the democracy on its head so that rather than the voters picking their elected officials, politicians are trying to pick their voters. We have to flip one or both of these houses. I think we can flip both of them in November. And what I intend to do is hold these Southern politicians who've been gerrymandering our states accountable. The folks in Louisiana, the folks in Alabama, all across the South, in Florida, I intend to drag them before the United States Senate and make them answer for the lines that they've been drawing. It still is illegal to engage in racial gerrymandering. I think the Supreme Court, with this awful decision, has clearly made it easier to do, but it still is illegal, and I think they've got some questions to answer. And if the voters give us the gavel, so that we have the power of the subpoena, we will hold them accountable.
19: And as we begin to wrap this episode of Leading While Black, we are reminded that Senator Raphael Warnock is also a minister of faith as he offers this message of inspiration. Where and how can we find a sense of morality in what's taking place in Washington, and what might you hope Congress do to help us get back to a place of decency when it comes to the political nature and culture of our country.
18: We have to remember the covenant that we have with one another as an American people. I'm engaged in the work of politics. Politics matters, but there's some things deeper than politics. Behind the work that we do here is the basic covenant. Who are we for one another? I recently wrote a book called The Crooked Places Made Straight, Reflections on the Moral Meaning of America. And this is really my sermon to the country on the occasion of its 250th anniversary. I think we have to remind ourselves of who we are for one another. Who are we other than Democrats and Republicans? What are the connections that are deeper than skin color and ethnicity and tribe? America is a great country because it is based on an idea. It's not based on color. It's not based on ethnicity. It's not based on religion. E pluribus unum, out of many one. This idea that we all have each other's back at the end of the day. Surely there are demagogues at work right now who are trying to divide us in order to dominate us. And I think we have to remind them that it's not about the people in power, it's about the power that's in the people. They are trying to wear us out. They are literally trying to weaponize despair so people feel like it's not worth it to show up. I push hard against that. I'm the pastor of the church led by Dr. King. John Lewis was my parishioner. He didn't have any reason to think he could win. Those who fought alongside Dr. King didn't have any reason to think they could win. The women engaged in the women's suffrage movement, who were just trying to win the franchise for women, they didn't have any reason to think that they could win. Those who stood up fighting for the American Disabilities Act, they didn't have any reason to think they could win, but they kept pushing, members of the LGBTQ community. This is the grand story of America. And this comes sometimes in fits and starts. We have setbacks. We have moments of expansion in our democracy where people's voices are heard. We have moments of contraction. But anybody who's given birth to a child, anyone who's stood there, knows that contractions are necessary for birth, for new possibility. And that's what I'm focused on. How do we build an America where every child has a chance?
15: Well, that sounds a whole lot like the American dream, and maybe an indication that it's still alive and well, thanks to people like Senator Raphael Warnock and Marc Mariel, who are working to make it attainable. We thank both men for their leadership and for allowing us to speak with them. Again, our conversations with both leaders were independent of the other. On behalf of the entire BIN team, we thank you for joining us for this episode of Leading While Black. We look forward to spotlighting another Black influencer or leader of change next month. I'm Andrea Coleman, and this is the Black Information Network, home of Black News First.

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3: I'm Mike Eiling with BIN News Now. Weather is dominating the news as extreme heat is affecting millions of Americans across the United States. Cities like Phoenix and Palm Springs could get close to 120 degrees this weekend. The extreme heat risk could affect up to 40 million people across the western states. Now let's put some more numbers on these weather stories to illustrate Mother Nature is not playing. Forecasters will be looking at Death Valley, which could hit 123 degrees on Sunday. Meanwhile, California is mobilizing due to extreme heat and fire danger this weekend. Governor Newsom's office says fire crews and equipment are positioned in Los Angeles, San Bernardino, Fresno, Riverside, and other locations through Monday. The state has also put together a county-by-county hub of cooling centers. Get BIN News on demand now on the free iHeartRadio app.
4: Vanessa Tyler on the Black Information Network, your home for Black News First. The official autopsy is complete in the Nolan Wells case. So how did he die? That will be presented to a Mississippi grand jury. At this time, even the family or their lawyer, civil rights attorney Ben Crump, know what it concludes, and officials have yet to contact them.
5: No, they have not, and we will pose that question next week. But in the meantime, we're going to persist on doing everything we can to dot every I, cross every T. I know we're consulting with audio engineering experts. We're consulting with oceanography experts. We are still asking everybody who has a video, photograph, any kind of communications on Snapchat to call the tip line. We're very grateful that so many people have called, and we believe we're starting to get a more clear picture of what happened.
4: There is at least $175,000 for information into how the black 18-year-old died, discovered in the water during an outing with white friends July 4th on Horn Island in Mississippi. There's been an arrest related to the Nolan Wells case. Reports are a California man has been charged with sending death threats to the mother of one of Nolan's friends who happens to be a Mississippi judge. Police say the threats to Judge Ashley Cole by a 27-year-old man who was charged with making the threats. She is the stepmother to Warren Hudson, who is one of the friends on the boat. In fact, all associated with the case have received threats, including the parents of Nolan Wells. A black mother and grandmother face murder, charged in New York City with starving their 16-year-old autistic son to death. It could have been double because the teen, Adonis Jarvis, who police say weighed only 59 pounds, had a twin who was in just as bad shape, weighing in at 60 pounds. Now 36-year-old Geneva Jarvis and her 62-year-old mother, the boy's grandmother, face murder. Bronx neighbors say the boys, who were nonverbal, looked in bad shape.
6: The kids, you could tell that, they could have been doing better. You know what I'm saying? Like, they could have been, more healthier and more better, but that's not me to say. They're not my kids.
4: The other teen taken out of the home will survive. These are the kind of children not many want in their homes. They are the teenaged foster kids with mental health and other complex needs. A federal audit shows South Carolina placed hundreds of foster kids in unapproved housing because the state lacked homes equipped for their needs. A new Health and Human Services report shows these

0: proving that passion can overcome the biggest obstacles. At the 1948 Olympics, Coachman's high jump cleared the bar at 5 feet 6 and 1/8 inches, and she became the first Black woman to win a gold medal. Beyond the track, Coachman became a role model and advocate for young athletes, encouraging them to pursue their dreams regardless of any barriers along the way. As we celebrate all of our country's gold medal winners, let's also take a moment to remember Alice Coachman, the first Black woman to win an Olympic gold medal. This is Bree Wood for the Black Information Network.
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3: I'm Mike Stevens on your home for Black News First, the Black Information Network. Questions about whether Black Seattle Police Chief Sean Barnes will remain in that role are no longer being asked. Mayor Katie Wilson has accepted a letter of resignation. Earlier this week, a city official confirmed to the Seattle Times the mayor was planning to tell Barnes he needed to resign or he would be fired. Chief Barnes told the newspaper the decision is up to the mayor. But then on Thursday, the announcement of him stepping down was made. All of that came after last week's mass shooting at a Seattle food and music festival. Following that, there was video of him in a testy exchange with a television reporter following reports he was out of town when the shooting happened. And he was then asked why he is away from Seattle so often.
4: I think any reports that I'm gone every weekend are grossly misstated.
3: During that mass shooting, at least two people, not including a shooter, were killed. And four others were taken to the hospital for injuries, including a two-year-old. Another high-ranking Black officer will now serve as interim chief. Police are continuing to investigate after a bus driver left a little four-year-old Black girl alone on a school bus for 6 hours before she was found at a transportation lot in the Dallas area. The Crawley School District said the 53-year-old bus driver was fired immediately. What happened is being called a serious breakdown in established safety procedures. Well, depending on where you live, school will be back in session soon. In largely Black Cleveland, there is good news for returning teachers. Several of them, who are Black, will be back at work after all, after many were laid off last spring.
5: It's a scary situation to be in.
3: The layoffs were because of a district plan to close or combine dozens of schools. Because of declining enrollment and other issues, many Black communities from coast to coast are facing the same issues. I'm Mike Stevens on the Black Information Network. Now your local news.
6: A Black man who just got out of Mecklenburg County jail is right back behind bars for murder. Investigators say David Simpson was arrested less than 2 hours after he posted bond tied to a 2024 weapons charge. He's accused of killing one man and injuring another in a shooting at the Country Club Apartments. There's no word yet on what led to the shooting. The late Senator Lindsey Graham's sister, Darlene, was appointed by South Carolina's governor to serve the remainder of her brother's term until January 2027. She's decided to run for Graham's full term with Trump's endorsement and is taking part in the special Republican primary on August 11th. Trump praised Darlene publicly.
7: That woman, who was Lindsey's proudest legacy, now continues his legacy of service in the U.S. Senate. A place that he cherished. And I have no doubt that he's looking down today, beaming with pride at his sister, Senator Darlene Graham.
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8: This is Layla Ali, undefeated world champion, Hall of Fame boxer, wellness advocate, and CEO of Layla Ali Lifestyle. My father, Muhammad Ali, was more than a champion in the ring. He was a global voice for courage, conviction, faith, and justice. The Muhammad Ali Center celebrates his life, his principles, and his willingness to stand for something bigger than himself, reminding us of the power of purpose. To learn more

0: 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I'm Layla Ali, and my history lives here.
1: I'm Bill Black with another Bet You Didn't Know music fact. 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
7: BIN News This Hour, I'm Andrea Coleman. Coming up,
8: have been able to talk to our son, to hug him, to tell him we love him.
7: We hear from Nolan Wells' mother as the official autopsy of her son's body is completed. A former sheriff's deputy who gunned down an unarmed black woman will remain in prison after requesting an early release. And a member of the clergy petitions lawmakers on behalf of Haitian nationals facing possible deportation.
8: We need people who are there. Right? We need people who are there who actually witnessed it. Those are the people we need to call. But all we want are answers. That's it. We just want answers. That's all we've ever wanted. That's all we've asked for this entire time.
7: Oh, that was Nolan Wells' mother, Christine Wansley, once again defending her push for justice and her son's death. Wansley spoke with CNN after appearing with civil rights attorney Ben Crump at the National Urban League's annual conference in Nashville. Things got heated for a moment when a reporter questioned Crump's motives for representing Wells' family. NUL President and CEO Mark Morial responding.
9: Well, that accusation doesn't deserve a response.
10: Right.
9: It has no dignity.
10: Right.
9: Associated with someone standing up for children who have died. We fight for justice, and someone suggests all we want is publicity.
7: Meanwhile, officials say the state medical examiner has completed the official exam of the 18-year-old's body, but the results have not yet been released. Once investigators finish their work, the case will be presented to a grand jury, which will determine whether any criminal charges are warranted. Investigators are also reviewing audio from a distress call made by one of Wells' friends after the July 4th boating trip, while the Wells family says independent audio experts will conduct their own analysis as they continue to seek answers. An ex-Illinois sheriff's deputy convicted of killing Sonia Massey, a black unarmed Springfield woman, is being denied early release from prison. Sean Grayson, who is white, appeared this morning before the prisoner review board seeking a medical release. You may recall hearing this disturbing audio from the incident as it took place.
11: I rebuke you in the name of Jesus. I rebuke you in the name of God. I swear to God, I'll shoot you straight in the face.
12: Okay,
7: Well, this morning, the panel voted 3-0 to deny Grayson's request. With that, he will remain in custody. Grayson, who gunned down Massey in 2024, was seeking release because he has cancer. Miami's Archbishop is tossing what he calls a Hail Mary to help Haitians facing deportation. Archbishop Thomas Winski went to Washington earlier this week to ask lawmakers to extend temporary protected status. He said it would be unconscionable to send hundreds of thousands of people back to a house on fire. Winski knows the odds are long, but he tells the Miami Herald he is not giving up. TPS ended for upwards of 300,000 Haitians earlier this week. This is BIN News This Hour. Be sure to follow us wherever you get your podcast. I'm Andrea Coleman on the Black Information Network, home of Black News First.
13: I'm Mike Island. Here's what's trending on the Black Information Network. All-time daily heat records could be broken this weekend across the American West. Forecasters are predicting above normal heat today and Sunday from the Southwest Desert to the Canadian border. Extreme heat warnings have been posted in Arizona, Nevada, Utah, and Southern California, where temperatures could reach 120 degrees in some places. I'm Mike Island, and that's what's trending on the Black Information Network.
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14: A new report says the NBA's investigation into the Los Angeles Clippers over alleged salary cap violations could extend beyond Commissioner Adam Silver's deadline. ESPN reports the probe could continue into 2027 if the findings or any discipline are challenged through arbitration. The Clippers are accused of using a promotional deal with the now-defunct banking company Aspiration to funnel money to star forward Kawhi Leonard. Silverhead said he hoped to wrap up the nearly 10-month investigation before the new season begins. Meanwhile, WNBA stars Angel Reese and Paige Beckers will not face discipline from the league over a friendly wager that surfaced on social media. A now-deleted post between the Dallas Wings guard and Atlanta Dream forward appeared to reference a bet ahead of their upcoming matchup. The WNBA said the post missed the mark and confirmed the matter was addressed internally with no further action needed. And former LSU wide receiver Demetrius Byrd is facing charges in Miami Beach after police say he threatened another passenger with a knife on a city bus. The 40-year-old helped LSU win the 2007 national championship before injuries from a car crash derailed his NFL career. With the latest in sports, I'm Morgan Wood on the Black Information Network.
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0: Mr. Dillard, on your home for 24-7 News, the Black Information Network, here are your top stories. Virginia cops shoot a black woman's dog dead after entering the wrong apartment. She's devastated. Experts say there are many reasons for so much gun violence in black communities. We have some of their insights. And Haitians living in Springfield, Ohio, are scrambling to get affairs in order, lawyering up and applying for asylum since the Supreme Court's decision to end temporary protected status for immigrants. CNN asked Homeland Security Secretary Mark Wayne Mullen if the State Department's website says not to travel to Haiti because of violence, why is it safe to send Haitians there?
10: Well, that do not travel is not for Haitians. That's do not travel for the United States because they are kidnapping or trying to kidnap individuals from the United States because they feel like their family has the money to pay the ransom.
0: This Haitian who just applied for asylum responded to that on CNN.
12: I mean, it's like Americans or human being, us Haitians, we are not. Any type of thing can happen to us as long as Americans are protected.
0: Roughly 350,000 Haitians in the U.S. could be affected by this decision, and 10 to 20,000 live in the Springfield region alone. And legal arguments are underway in the state of Mississippi over who's going to take over the Jackson Medgar Wiley Evers International Airport. Black Democratic Representative Robert Johnson told the court Senate Bill 2162 was designed to do one thing, remove black leadership from the airport authority. The bill replaced the 5-member Jackson Municipal Airport Authority with a 9-member regional board. The city would appoint only 2 members. Johnson offered amendments to fellow lawmakers in 2016, requiring 5 of the 9 to be black. All were voted down. The state says those claims are bogus, and the legislature thought broader oversight would improve the airport's services.
15: You can only determine whether or not a person is racist by an action they take. And they may not be racist on Monday, but if you take a racist vote on Wednesday, that's a racist vote. And I'll say that anywhere.
0: Meanwhile, in Seattle, homeowners there could get the same protection from pushy real estate solicitors that they already have from telemarketers. The Seattle Medium reports Black Council member Dion Foster has introduced legislation to create a city do not solicit list, giving homeowners the power to block unwanted calls, texts, and emails from real estate agents, with fees and penalties for those who violate it. Foster says the measure is especially critical for black legacy homeowners in neighborhoods like the Central District, where declining home ownership has left families vulnerable to predatory real estate pressure. And finally, as America celebrates 250 years, it's a special moment for black pilot Alex Cole. He served as a lieutenant colonel for 2 decades in the Air Force and later as a presidential pilot. But that's not the most unique part of his story. You see, his great-uncle was a Tuskegee Airman. Those are the celebrated black aviators who served during World War II. And Cole says the country's anniversary prompts him to cherish that part of history and his legacy. I'm Esther Dillard on your home for Black News First, the Black Information Network.
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14: Cassie Ventura has scored a legal victory in a civil lawsuit tied to Sean Diddy Combs. A federal judge dismissed with prejudice the racketeering, sex trafficking, and human trafficking claims brought against Ventura by former male escort Clayton Howard, meaning those claims cannot be refiled against her. Howard alleged Ventura was an active participant in Combs' alleged criminal enterprise, but the lawsuit against Combs remains ongoing. Elsewhere in entertainment news, the Hollywood Chamber of Commerce has announced the class of 2027 for the Hollywood Walk of Fame, with several Black entertainers among this year's honorees. Actor Idris Elba and Delroy Lindo will receive stars in the motion picture category, while Kiki Palmer, David Alan Grier, and Raven Simone are being recognized for television. In recording, Lil Wayne and Grandmaster Flash earned the honor, and radio personality Charlamagne tha God will receive a star in the radio category. The 32-member class was selected from hundreds of nominations and will be honored during ceremonies over the next 2 years. With the latest in entertainment, I'm Morgan Wood on the Black Information Network.
23: In 2019, marine scientists discovered the remains of the Clotilda at the bottom of Alabama's Mobile River. The Clotilda is believed to be the last known intact U.S. slave ship. In 1860, the Clotilda smuggled 110 Africans to Alabama, decades after the importation of slaves was outlawed in the United States. To hide the crime, the ship's captain, William Foster, burned and sunk the ship. Surviving ancestors of that final harrowing journey went on to establish Africatown, which still exists today. In her best-selling book, Barracoon, released in 2018, Zora Neale Hurston tells the story of Cudjoe Lewis, the last enslaved African on the Clotilda. The book details Lewis's experiences aboard the slave ship and his role in founding Africatown. Lewis died in 1935 at the age of 94. Africatown and the Clotilda are an intricate part of the national conversation about reparations, highlighting the lasting legacy of this dark chapter in American history. I'm Andrea Coleman on the Black Information Network.
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24: On your home for 24/7 news, the Black Information Network. A New Orleans citizen watchdog group says new crime stats show that violent crime in the majority Black city of New Orleans is down 70% when you compare it to stats from 2022. The report says officials with the Metropolitan Crime Commission, a nonprofit organization, credit police partnerships, faster response times, and more proactive policing for the drop in crime. A bus fight in Jackson, Mississippi. Not passengers, but over bus driver pay. It has J-Trans drivers on the picket line instead of picking people up on their routes. Here's Gary Coles, the transit chief, who's a Black man, via WJTV.
25: We've put a pretty significant wage package on the table that includes a ton of off days, from sick days to vacations.
24: Here's Charles Torrens Jr., president of the Transit Union Local 1208, also via WJTV.
26: We don't have that in writing. We don't have anything what they have been putting out there. We believe it's all propaganda, because the last contract offer or proposal they gave us was a 5% for operators in the year 26 and 3% in 27.
24: Hope Leo speaking to NBC News about what he loves about being American. His comments came ahead of his concert for peace this week. He said freedom and opportunity, and then went on to say this.
27: I come from a family that my grandparents were immigrants. On my mother's side, we have people who were both slaves and slave owners. There's a history of if you will, growing up and the kind of experience that helps me to recognize myself one of the greatest wealths of the United States.
24: Well, a black man and New Orleans artist Terrence Osborne painted the new I Voted stickers that many will wear after voting in Louisiana. Louisiana Secretary of State Nancy Landry says she's betting on the stickers being so popular with residents that it drives people to the polls. For more on these stories, plus international, national, state, and local news impacting the black community, listen to the Black Information Network on the iHeartRadio app or log on to BINnews.com. I'm Tammy Eswick on your home for Black News First, the Black Information Network. 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
14: The American Red Cross is warning of a nationwide blood shortage, declaring just the second national blood supply crisis in its history. Blood donations have dropped to a four-year summer low, leaving the organization with less than a one-day supply of type O positive blood, the nation's most commonly transfused blood type. The Red Cross has even begun limiting shipments of type O blood to some hospitals as demand outpaces donations. Sickle cell disease, which primarily affects people of African descent, often requires frequent blood transfusions, and patients benefit most from closely matched blood donated by people of similar ancestry. Health officials are urging eligible donors of all types, especially type O, to schedule an appointment, saying one donation could help save multiple lives. That's your Healthy Minute. I'm Morgan Wood on the Black Information Network, BINnews.com, your home for Black News First.
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1: On December 9th, 1946 in Philadelphia, Howard Stanley Frankie Beverly was born. In 1970, he would form the group Raw Soul, which later was renamed Maze. Under the mentorship of Marvin Gaye, Frankie Beverly and Maze would go on to give us 9 gold albums. The Frankie Beverly and Maze live experience was more like a party than a concert. Dressed in his signature all white, crowds would stand at their feet and sing to the top of their lungs.
4: Ooh, and pain. I like sunshine and rain.
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0: Americans are being forced to choose between health care and other necessities. Unfortunately, many families delay or skip medical care altogether because they simply can't afford it. That's why a growing coalition of health care advocates, civil rights groups, and community organizations is launching a nationwide effort called One Nation Overcharged. Their mission is to draw attention to the rising cost of health care in the United States. The campaign is led by the Robert Wood Johnson Foundation, where Dr. Starsky Wilson, who is Black, is the chairman of the board. The One Nation Overcharge campaign wants to amplify the stories of Americans who are struggling to afford doctor visits, prescriptions, insurance premiums, and other medical expenses. The campaign also encourages people to speak out about health care affordability. Organizers say the goal is to build public awareness and spark conversations about solutions. In other words, putting patients ahead of profits. Money News at 24 and 54 minutes past each hour. I'm Nicole Deal on your home for Black News First, the Black Information Network.
1: I'm Mike Island with BIN News Now. Overcrowding and disrepair are plaguing many jail systems across the United States. Take Shelby County, Tennessee, for instance. That area has been dealing with a relentless, scorching heat dome weather situation. Shelby County Sheriff Floyd Bonner says their Memphis, Tennessee facility is aged.
2: You're trying to work with a building that's basically 45 years old, and trust me, they're making arrests every single day, and the numbers are out of jail are really going up.
1: Sheriff Bonner, who is African American, tells WHBQ that the air conditioning systems are not working, and workers in the jail, along with the inmates, are dealing with mental and physical stress. Meanwhile, the heat is on across the West this weekend as an extreme heat dome there wreaks havoc for millions of people. The temperatures are, as some are putting it, turned up from Arizona to Montana. I'm Mike Island. Get BIN News Now on demand 24/7 on the free iHeartRadio app.
3: I'm Vanessa Tyler on the Black Information Network, your home for Black News First. The key to real wealth has always been in owning the business, but that's not easy. So that's why we're interested in what Early Walker has to say. His rags to riches story is an incentive for us all. Early Walker, welcome to the Black Information Network.
4: Thank you again so much for having me.
3: You were working at the Chicago Public Schools and decided, take this job and shove it. Luckily, the job had a pension, which was the seed to your business. Talk about that.
4: Well, luckily and unluckily, I always say, because unfortunately, it wasn't much of a pension. I only had $10,000. That was, a small nest egg compared to what I actually needed. But high hopes, high dreams, and $10,000 is what I had to my name.
5: He decided to start a towing company. A friend had one and seemed to be making money.
4: And I asked him a simple question. I said, let me ask you something. I said, I see you doing well with this. I said, do you think I can at least make $100 a day? And he laughed at me. I'll never forget. He laughed at me. He said, yeah, you can make more than $100 a day. I always tell people my story is the story you don't want to follow, because it's an unorthodox story. I didn't do the research I needed to do. I didn't look into, what tow trucks costed. I didn't look into what it cost to set up a corporation, set up a business, right? I didn't have, a large value of money for emergencies, right? I had a dream.
5: Credit bad, business loans denied. He couldn't even get a tow truck, so he went to Craigslist. This was before Facebook Marketplace. A guy was selling a used tow truck. Price, $9,500. He did have 10 grand, but talked the guy down to $7,500.
4: It's what I call my Sanford and Son tow truck. The truck was beat down, torn up.
5: That old raggedy Sanford and Son looking tow truck got him business. His niche, the $40 holla. In other words, call him every tow $40. Then he got the municipal contracts. He says rare for a Black-owned towing company. It meant bigger contracts, more money.
4: At one point, my highest point, I had 22 trucks. And then, of course, the conversation of the day is, private equity eventually knocked on my door and said, hey, how can we join forces?
5: He accepted the offer. Now he's made it and wants you to make it too with his No Business Left Behind initiative.
4: And it doesn't matter what type of business it is. So what I am pushing out now is from a national level, going on this 10-city tour. We're going to go in 10 cities, and we're looking for one business in each city to help. Set up your LLC, set up your S-Corp, C-Corp, whatever it is. Also, bank account. Set up a bank account. Hire an accountant, you know, hire a CPA, you know, hire someone that understands numbers, understands business, that can help you scale. Because, you know, again, like I was in the business of figuring it out, but you don't have to figure it out if you do the right things from the beginning, right? Structure yourself up, set yourself up correctly, and you'll win in the beginning. And also, last but not least, I would say, make sure you brand yourself accordingly. Like I said earlier, ask yourself, what is different from me and my business than everybody else?
5: Follow Mr. Early Walker on all social media. Black self-made millionaire, Early Walker. Thank you for the inspiration.
4: Thank you so much for having me again.
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8: 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First to the polls, Democrats are keeping South Carolina as its first state to host a presidential primary. The North Carolina DOT is dangling a new carrot in the battle over adding I-77 toll lanes, infrastructure for West Charlotte. And do you know what a flock camera is? 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
12: I'm Mike Stevens on your home for Black News First, the Black Information Network. As the investigation into the death of African-American Nolan Wells continues, parallels are being drawn to the deaths of two other young black men who were the same age. Black attorney Ben Crum tells CNN how one case relates to the probes of the other tragic deaths.
13: Well, I wanted to remind that there were other young black men, all 18 years old, who all died in similar circumstances like Nolan Wells. So I'm so grateful to Nolan's parents for using their attention to help give more attention to those other families. Tyler Smith, Lexington, Kentucky, Daniel Irvin outside of Dallas, Texas. We have to get answers.
12: And so what has come of the publicity in the Nolan Wells case?
13: We're getting 100 calls a day. I am confident we're going to get to the truth of what happened to Nolan Wells. And I want to thank everybody, those people for calling. But for those of you who haven't called yet, I'm speaking directly to you. You know, if you're Nolan's friend and the roles were reversed, Nolan Wells would have told what he knew to help your family, help his family. All we want are answers.
12: One of the young black men also died by drowning, being called accidental so far. And police say the other teenager died of a self-inflicted gunshot wound. But his family says they doubt that's the case since he was not showing any suicidal tendencies. When it comes to crime, age can be just a number. Some teenagers are being charged in relation to 21 car thefts and vandalism in Memphis, Tennessee. According to WHBQ Television, within 1 week, a 14-year-old and a 17-year-old were charged with 21 counts of car theft, also vandalism, leaving the scene of an accident and other charges. I'm Mike Stevens on the Black Information Network. 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
14: A black man who just got out of Mecklenburg County jail is right back behind bars for murder. Investigators say David Simpson was arrested less than 2 hours after he posted bond tied to a 2024 weapons charge. He's accused of killing one man and injuring another in a shooting at the Country Club Apartments. There's no word yet on what led to the shooting. The late Senator Lindsey Graham's sister, Darlene, was appointed by South Carolina's governor to serve the remainder of her brother's term until January 2027. She's decided to run for Graham's full term with Trump's endorsement and is taking part in the special Republican primary on August 11th. Trump praised Darlene publicly.
15: That woman, who was Lindsey's proudest legacy, now continues his legacy of service in the U.S. Senate, a place that he cherished. And I have no doubt that he's looking down today, beaming with pride at his sister, Senator Darlene Graham.
14: 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I'm Alexandria Ikemoni on your home for Black News First, Charlotte's BIN 98.7.
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18: Selena was the down artist to go internationally.
19: We're going
18: to
19: start the English album. So we're going to start on that. It should be out June or July, along with the Spanish album. The Jano album will be out at the same time.
20: And when did Yolanda come into the picture?
21: I would say the early 90s or late 80s, because she was with her for a while.
20: Was she introduced to you as the fan club president?
21: Mm-hmm. Yes.
22: Then she was hired as an employee for Selena at her stores.
21: She asked me, she said, Yolanda, you know, I don't know what's going on with my businesses, but I need somebody to pay attention to my business. This is not the first time. She offered me a job. Little by little, she just worked her way in, and everything that she needed, she started taking over everything. And I think after a while, she was even doing her books, her bank accounts, everything.
20: Did you ever get a bad feeling from her?
21: Yes, because I knew she didn't like me. She didn't like me being around Selena.
23: I saw Yolanda running after her, you know, but I didn't thought it was Selena until she was in the floor. Yolanda, she just like ignored, like if nothing had happened, she turned around. She went back into the room, and she was out standing in the room just swinging the gun.
20: Sitting there, we heard across the radios, the police radios and scanners, there was something that came across that Selena had been shot at a hotel in Corpus Christi.
24: Since the trial, Yolanda's done jailhouse interviews. She's made a lot of claims that she has some secret.
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14: BIN News This Hour, I'm Andrea Coleman. Coming up,
30: have been able to talk to our son, to hug him, to tell him we love him.
14: We hear from Nolan Wells' mother as the official autopsy of her son's body is completed. A former sheriff's deputy who gunned down an unarmed Black woman will remain in prison after requesting an early release. And a member of the clergy petitions lawmakers on behalf of Haitian nationals facing possible deportation.
30: We need people who are there. Right? We need people who are there who actually witnessed it. Those are the people we need to call. All we want are answers. That's it. We just want answers. That's all we've ever wanted. That's all we've asked for this entire time.
14: Oh, that was Nolan Wells' mother, Christine Wansley, once again defending her push for justice and her son's death. Wansley spoke with CNN after appearing with civil rights attorney Ben Crump at the National Urban League's annual conference in Nashville. Things got heated for a moment when a reporter questioned Crump's motives for representing Wells' family. NUL President and CEO Mark Morial responding.
31: Well, that accusation doesn't deserve a response.
32: Right.
31: It has no dignity.
32: Right.
31: Associated with someone standing up for children who have died. We fight for justice, and someone suggests all we want is publicity.
14: Meanwhile, officials say the state medical examiner has completed the official exam of the 18-year-old's body, but the results have not yet been released. Once investigators finish their work, the case will be presented to a grand jury, which will determine whether any criminal charges are warranted. Investigators are also reviewing audio from a distress call made by one of Wells' friends after the July 4th boating trip, while the Wells family says independent audio experts will conduct their own analysis as they continue to seek answers.
0: An ex-Illinois sheriff's deputy convicted of killing Sonia Massey, a black unarmed Springfield woman, is being denied early release from prison. Sean Grayson, who is white, appeared this morning before the prisoner review board seeking a medical release. You may recall hearing this disturbing audio from the incident as it took place. Well, this morning, the panel voted 3-0 to deny Grayson's request. With that, he will remain in custody. Grayson, who gunned down Massey in 2024, was seeking release because he has cancer. Miami's Archbishop is tossing what he calls a Hail Mary to help Haitians facing deportation. Archbishop Thomas Winski went to Washington earlier this week to ask lawmakers to extend temporary protected status. He said it would be unconscionable to send hundreds of thousands of people back to a house on fire. Winski knows the odds are long, but he tells the Miami Herald he is not giving up. TPS ended for upwards of 300,000 Haitians earlier this week. This is BIN News this hour. Be sure to follow us wherever you get your podcast. I'm Andrea Coleman on the Black Information Network, home of Black News First.
1: I'm Mike Island, and here's what's trending on the Black Information Network. President Trump is telling Senators Tom Tillis and John Cornyn to cease the delay on Todd Blanche's confirmation as Attorney General. The ultimatum came today from the president. He is threatening to renew his push to make his anti-weaponization fund a reality. Tillis and Cornyn have refused to vote for Blanche. I'm Mike Island, and that's what's trending on the Black Information Network.
7: 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Covering the latest news, sports, and events at our historically black colleges and universities. Here's Morgan Wood.
27: Tuskegee University's updated dress code is sparking debate well beyond its campus, with students and alumni across the HBCU community weighing in online. While the policy bans bonnets, do-rags, bedroom slippers, and revealing clothing in classrooms and dining halls, it also requires students to own business attire for professional events. Supporters say the changes reinforce the university's long-standing emphasis on professionalism and career readiness. But critics argue the policy leans into respectability politics, places an added financial burden on students, and raises concerns about policing black culture and self-expression. Others have also questioned how the rules will be enforced. University President Dr. Mark Brown says the goal is to prepare students for the workforce, not restrict the Tuskegee experience. With the latest in HBCU news, I'm Morgan Wood on the Black Information Network.
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9: The opinions, beliefs, and viewpoints expressed in this commentary are those of the author and do not necessarily represent those of BIN and its founding partners and employees. Now it's time to bring the funk with Roland S. Martin.
10: Republicans and Congress are exacting their pound of flesh from Dr. Anthony Fauci, of course, who led the science medical effort when it came to COVID. He is an esteemed doctor, and they want to do all they can to discredit him. Now, let's be perfectly clear, and I need to remind people of this. More than a million Americans died as a result of COVID. We were involved in the worst health crisis in the world since the flu pandemic more than 100 years earlier. People lost mothers, fathers, brothers, sisters, aunts, uncles, friends, family, church members, sorority sisters, fraternity brothers. We were gripped in a crisis. And when you are in the middle of a crisis and you can't fully understand where this thing is going to lead, precautions had to be taken. I, to this day, have no problem saying I got the COVID vaccination. We warn people what could happen if they did not take the shot. We warn people what would happen if they didn't wear masks. And so what you have are a bunch of people who want to blame Fauci and others for what they claim shutting down the country when literally folks were dying. There are people today who are still impacted by long COVID. So while Republicans want to yell and scream, in this moment, remember the people who died due to COVID and those who did not die because of actions by Fauci and others. I'm Roland Martin on the Black Information Network.
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12: Mr. Dillard on your home for 24/7 news, the Black Information Network. Here are your top stories. A Mississippi state autopsy is complete for Nolan Wells. We'll give you the latest. In Texas, police are continuing to investigate after a bus driver left a 4-year-old black girl alone on a school bus for 6 hours in 95-degree heat. And Seattle has named a new interim police chief to replace African-American Sean Barnes. Mayor Katie Wilson announced Deputy Police Chief Andre Sales, who is black, as interim chief.
13: I chose Andre Sales because he has done this job before and can hit the ground running. He served as chief of police in Wisconsin, where he led with a community-focused approach that strengthened both public safety and community trust.
12: The announcement comes after Wilson asked for Barnes to resign after the deadly mass shooting at the Bite of Seattle Festival August 26th. Controversy surfaced over Barnes' residency and travel schedule, as well as why Barnes was out of town the day of the deadly mass shooting. Newly named chief Andre Sales also spoke to the media at the news conference.
15: I don't take this responsibility lightly. This week has been difficult, but I also know what this department and city are capable of when we come together with a common goal of keeping our community safe.
12: King 5 News reports Sales said his primary residence is in East King County, but he travels to Illinois about every 2 months where his family lives. He says he plans to move his family to the area, and his wife spends much of her time with him in King County. In Louisiana, Orleans Parish District Attorney Jason Williams is pushing back on Governor Jeff Landry's call to strip his law license. The black DA said he wanted to break the tension at a recent news conference.
16: I don't want to fight with the governor. I don't want to fight with the AG. I've made it very, very clear that I played no role. I did not initiate or handle any part of that grand jury investigation.
12: The dispute traces back to a now dismissed indictment against Attorney General Liz Merle, filed after she sent letters warning New Orleans officials not to install a new criminal court clerk during a statewide election. The 16-count indictment accused Merle of public intimidation and malfeasance. It was dropped after Mayor Helena Moreno Williams and several council members asked for it to be dismissed. It's a decision Landry and Merle are still calling attention to and now pushing to have Williams' law license pulled. A black South Georgia family is demanding action 9 months after a Halloween crash killed a father and his 7-year-old daughter. Jalen Bell and Zariah Ward died when police say Bailey Green drove nearly 100 miles an hour and crashed in Cordell. Green, who is white, remains free on a $100,000 bond with no trial date set. The family has now launched an online petition calling on the community to demand accountability in court. And finally, black Olympian Brittany Reese is scheduled to be enshrined in the Mississippi Sports Hall of Fame. The Gulfport native will be part of a 7-person induction class, according to WLBT News. Reese is a 4-time Olympian and 7-time world champion in the long jump. She won 3 Olympic medals, gold in 2012 and silver in 2016 and 2021. I'm Esther Dillard on your home for Black News First, the Black Information Network.
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17: What happens next?
20: Wisconsin's Attorney General is urging residents to trust in the independent review on the deadly shooting of 38-year-old Corey Ruiz.
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14: Tennessee man speaking to reporters after he was mauled to death by a dog. Fox 13 Memphis got a hold of 43-year-old black man Marco Bercy's last moments talking to a 911 operator as he called for help. I want to warn you, this audio may be disturbing to some. Here's Fox 13.
22: 911, what's the location of your emergency?
23: Help.
22: Hello, what's the location of your emergency? Okay, can you tell me where you are?
23: Up over there, Marty. Hello.
22: Okay, I'm here with you. Can you tell me where you're located?
14: The victim's father heard the recording for the first time while being interviewed also by Fox 13.
23: Well, I just, for the first time, listened to it when I came to bring it to you, and it was a little tough.
14: The Henning, Tennessee mayor says he had to shoo a pack of dogs from his own house recently. The city is now trying to figure out who owns the dogs. To Mississippi, where the state Supreme Court has disbarred former Hinds County DA Jody Owens, who's a black man. This comes as Owens resigned from the Mississippi bar 2 weeks ago after pleading guilty in connection to the Jackson bribery scandal. Severe thunderstorms are now costlier than hurricanes, according to climate risk firm First Street. That new report says severe thunderstorms caused more insured losses globally in 2025 than hurricanes. And Mississippi, which has a large population of black people, has the fourth highest record number of tornadoes spun off by these storms. Staying in the Magnolia State, school is in session. The Jackson Public School District welcomes students back this week. Here's WJTV. 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
24: People will come, Ray. Most definitely come.
25: Born in Mississippi in 1931, James Earl Jones would become a powerful symbol of resilience and excellence. From the Great White Hope to voicing Darth Vader.
26: No, I am the father.
25: Jones' resonant voice and commanding presence helped him become one of the most distinguished actors of his generation. Crediting poetry and acting for helping him overcome a childhood stutter, his Broadway debut would come in 1957. Winning his first Tony Award in 1968, he would go on to join a select group of entertainers by also winning a Grammy, Emmy, and Oscar, or EGOT. His impact so powerful, the Court Theater on Broadway was renamed after him in 2022. Breaking barriers in Hollywood and theater at a time when opportunities for black actors were limited.
28: Go through life. Worth it.
25: if somebody like you or not. You best make sure that they are doing right by you. James Earl Jones' success and legacy are a source of inspiration and pride for the black community. Rest in power, James Earl Jones.
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12: I'm Amber Payton with BIN News Now. Former Illinois Sheriff's Deputy Sean Grayson has been denied early release from prison despite a cancer diagnosis. Grayson was convicted of killing Sonia Massey. An unarmed black woman inside her home in 2024 after she called police about a possible prowler. ICE has detained black Johns Hopkins researcher Fatima Amika, accusing her of overstaying her visa. The Cameroon native and former Fulbright scholar was arrested Tuesday at BWI Airport. Hospital officials say they have not been able to reach her and are concerned because she requires medication. And WNBA star Brittany Griner has filed for divorce from her wife, Sherelle Griner, after nearly 8 years of marriage. Court documents say the couple separated July 24th and share a two-year-old son. Griner says the marriage is irretrievably broken. Get BIN News Now on demand 24/7 on the iHeartRadio app.
0: Kevin Brown on your home for 24/7 News, the Black Information Network. A multi-day severe weather threat is moving into the Central Plains and Midwest. NBC correspondent Ryan Chandler reports it's just the latest round.
1: Alabama also seeing fierce storms yesterday, along with Florida with heavy rain and even a potential tornado spotted. The Northeast still cleaning up after flooding from those storms earlier this week.
0: NOAA's Weather Prediction Center has issued a 2 out of 4 risk of flash flooding for parts of Minnesota, Wisconsin, Illinois, and other states. The biggest threats come from storm development, large hail, and damaging winds. The weather threat will shift across portions of the Midwest, Great Lakes, and Tennessee and Ohio valleys. A study shows more Americans are now turning to marijuana than alcohol. Data from the Substance Abuse and Mental Health Services Administration shows more than 21 million Americans over the age of 12 smoked some Mary Jane at least once a day in 2025, compared to only about 17 million Americans who drank alcohol every day or most days.
2: I do both, so, I mean, I smoke more than I drink, so I guess it's true.
3: I grew up around it. I tried it, but it never had no effect on me.
4: To each his own, I guess. I think it's better to smoke weed than to drink, you know? At least when you smoking weed, you know what's going on. You drink alcohol, you're like an idiot.
0: The numbers show adults over the age of 26 smoking marijuana on the regular has grown rapidly, now outpacing the number of people who smoke tobacco. Elijah Benamy, the son of Kansas City Chiefs offensive coordinator Eric Benamy, is undergoing a mental health competency evaluation before his next court appearance for allegedly shooting his mother in Virginia. The 27-year-old faces charges of malicious wounding and a firearm-related offense. A court filing indicates Elijah may have significant mental health issues and is unable to assist in his defense. The evaluation has been granted, and his preliminary hearing is scheduled for September 9th. Los Angeles Mayor Karen Bass is announcing an executive order to delay efforts to rebuild the burned warehouse in Boyle Heights. Lineage Logistics recently filed paperwork with the city to rebuild the burned cold food storage warehouse. That's despite still having millions of pounds of rotted food and trash left to clean up. Bass's order directs city departments to delay rebuilding plan requests. They're told to place any requests from Lineage on hold while an investigation of the property and any future use of the site takes place. Bass also says it would be very hard to imagine welcoming Lineage back. Two black descendants of enslaved people are suing the Muscogee Nation to be recognized as official members of the Native American tribe that enslaved their ancestors. The lawsuit aims to enforce the tribe's membership rules for Black Creek freemen, potentially impacting thousands of other descendants of enslaved people seeking indigenous citizenship. Despite a ruling by the Muscogee Nation Supreme Court recognizing their citizenship, the plaintiffs have faced delays in obtaining tribal ID cards, leading to a federal lawsuit alleging violations of their fundamental rights. The lawsuit highlights the ongoing struggle for recognition and rights of the Black Creek descendants within the Muscogee Nation, stemming from historical treaties and citizenship criteria. I'm Kevin Brown on your home for Black News First, the Black Information Network. Welcome to the journey around America, where we visit iconic locations connected to Black history. Today, we head to Harlem, New York, where the legendary Apollo Theater stands as a symbol of African-American culture.
6: James Brown, ladies and gentlemen!
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5: The slogan, "Be good or be gone," became the theater's motto. 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For the Black Information Network, I'm Kevin Brown.
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9: I'm Mike Island on your home for Black News First, the Black Information Network. Overcrowding and disrepair are plaguing many jail systems across the United States. Cities with high crime rates see a large number of arrests that create overcrowding in jails. In many southern states, which have been dealing with a relentless scorching heat dome weather situation, many jails, especially older facilities, are dealing with a major safety hazard. Air conditioning systems are not working, and workers in the jail, along with the inmates, are dealing with mental and

0: And trust me, they're making arrests every single day, and the numbers around jail are really going up.
1: That number is 2,900 inmates. Sheriff Bonner is also referring to the Memphis Safe Task Force, which is making arrests daily, lending to the overcrowding situation. He tells WHBQ that he and his staff are dealing with problems such as spotty air conditioning, diesel leaks, and other safety hazards. Bonner has for years presented to the county mayor's administration and county commissioners that a new jail is necessary, with Bonner hinting that such a plan is in the works, WHBQ says. Federal SNAP funding is apparently at risk under new rules taking effect next year. According to WAVY, more than $260 million in federal SNAP funding could be at risk across the United States. Take the state of Virginia, for instance. The new rules are a major concern for Black families and other communities facing food insecurity.
2: We have statistics from the federal government, approximately 40% of error rates in Virginia, quality control error rates, come from the case file itself.
1: That's Hannah Wyatt with the Virginia Poverty Law Center. She says more than 749,000 Virginians received SNAP benefits in June alone. She tells WAVY that most errors with payments come from paperwork and benefit calculations versus fraud.
2: Paperwork actually increases the error rate. So if we could, easy things to do would be stepping back those fairly new requirements from the last year of requiring additional paperwork for participants.
1: Sarah Steele, who is the director of No Kid Hungry in Virginia, cautions that the new rules are likely to drive more families and children into food insecurity. Follow us on Facebook, Instagram, and TikTok at Black Information Network and on X and Blue Sky at Black Info Net. 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
3: 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To learn more about the African American Civil War Museum, visit binnews.com/history. I'm Morgan Wood, and my history lives here.
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5: 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It's more than just menus. It's a movement.
6: And so we really want to create something that was more all-inclusive to the creative things we were seeing happening in the food scene.
5: That's one of the three founders, Fallon Farrell.
6: As we've grown through the years, we've literally watched businesses start off as like a pop-up food tent and now having like two or three locations.
5: From soul food kitchens to hidden gem caterers, Black Restaurant Week shines a light where it's long been missing. 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And it's part of Black history still being written every time a diner takes that first bite. I'm Esther Dillard for the Black Information Network.
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10: During a conversation with Representative Jasmine Crockett, Black Representative LaMonica McIvory criticized the Democratic Party's response to McIvory's case.
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11: In Jackson, Mississippi, J-Tran drivers on the picket line instead of picking people up when you need to know.
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12: 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Coming up,
13: have been able to talk to our son, to hug him, to tell him we love him.
12: We hear from

0: Marilyn Wells' mother as the official autopsy of her son's body is completed. A former sheriff's deputy who gunned down an unarmed black woman will remain in prison after requesting an early release. And a member of the clergy petitions lawmakers on behalf of Haitian nationals facing possible deportation.
1: We need people who are there, right? We need people who are there who actually witnessed it. Those are the people we need to call. All we want are answers. That's it. We just want answers. That's all we've ever wanted. That's all we've asked for this entire time.
0: Oh, that was Nolan Wells' mother, Christine Wansley, once again defending her push for justice and her son's death. Wansley spoke with CNN after appearing with civil rights attorney Ben Crump at the National Urban League's annual conference in Nashville. Things got heated for a moment when a reporter questioned Crump's motives for representing Wells' family. NUL President and CEO Mark Morial responding.
2: Well, that accusation doesn't deserve a response.
3: Right.
2: It has no dignity.
3: Right.
2: Associated with someone standing up for children who have died. We fight for justice, and someone suggests all we want is publicity.
0: Meanwhile, officials say the state medical examiner has completed the official exam of the 18-year-old's body, but the results have not yet been released. Once investigators finish their work, the case will be presented to a grand jury, which will determine whether any criminal charges are warranted. Investigators are also reviewing audio from a distress call made by one of Wells' friends after the July 4th boating trip, while the Wells family says independent audio experts will conduct their own analysis as they continue to seek answers. An ex-Illinois sheriff's deputy convicted of killing Sonia Massey, a black unarmed Springfield woman, is being denied early release from prison. Sean Grayson, who is white, appeared this morning before the prisoner review board seeking a medical release. You may recall hearing this disturbing audio from the incident as it took place.
4: I'll forgive you in the name of Jesus. I'll kill you in the name of Jesus. Better not, I swear
5: to
4: God, I'll
5: shoot
4: you in the face.
5: Okay,
0: Well, this morning, the panel voted 3-0 to deny Grayson's request. With that, he will remain in custody. Grayson, who gunned down Massey in 2024, was seeking release because he has cancer. Miami's Archbishop is tossing what he calls a Hail Mary to help Haitians facing deportation. Archbishop Thomas Winski went to Washington earlier this week to ask lawmakers to extend temporary protected status. He said it would be unconscionable to send hundreds of thousands of people back to a house on fire. Winski knows the odds are long, but he tells the Miami Herald he is not giving up. TPS ended for upwards of 300,000 Haitians earlier this week. This is BIN News this hour. Be sure to follow us wherever you get your podcast. I'm Andrea Coleman on the Black Information Network, home of Black News First.
6: Here's what's trending this hour. Several people are dead after a shooting at a fast food restaurant in Twin Falls, Idaho. Police have not confirmed how many were killed in Saturday's incident outside an In-N-Out Burger, but earlier reports claimed there were 3 dead and 2 injured. An extreme heat dome will send temperatures soaring again today from San Diego to North Dakota. And still no big winner in the Powerball lottery, so the Powerball rolls over to Monday when the jackpot will be worth an estimated $748 million. I'm Amber Payton, and that's what's trending.
7: Sports on the Black Information Network.
8: A report says the NBA's investigation into the Los Angeles Clippers over alleged salary cap violations could extend beyond Commissioner Adam Silver's deadline. ESPN reports the probe could continue into 2027 if the findings or any discipline are challenged through arbitration. The Clippers are accused of using a promotional deal with the now defunct banking company Aspiration to funnel money to star forward Kawhi Leonard. Silver had said he hoped to wrap up the nearly 10-month investigation before the new season begins. Meanwhile, WNBA stars Angel Reese and Paige Beckers will not face discipline from the league over a friendly wager that surfaced on social media. A now-deleted post between the Dallas Wings guard and Atlanta Dream forward appeared to reference a bet ahead of their upcoming matchup. The WNBA said the post missed the mark and confirmed the matter was addressed internally with no further action needed. And former LSU wide receiver Demetrius Byrd is facing charges in Miami Beach after police say he threatened another passenger with a knife on a city bus. The 40-year-old helped LSU win the 2007 national championship before injuries from a car crash derailed his NFL career. With the latest in sports, I'm Morgan Wood on the Black Information Network.
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10: In our top story, Chicago Mayor Brandon Johnson is praising the Supreme Court's decision to reject President Trump's effort to end birthright citizenship. The city's black mayor said the decision reaffirms that every child born in the United States is a citizen of this country.
12: Today's decision allows our residents to continue to live, work, and contribute to the fabric of our city without fear of losing their most fundamental right.
10: The Supreme Court ruled Trump's executive order to eliminate the 14th Amendment's guarantee that those born in the U.S. are American citizens was unlawful.
11: In Detroit, Michigan, the city council has approved a 9-month extension of the city's contract with ShotSpotter after a narrow 5-4 vote. The contract will cost the city over $2 million. Residents are raising concerns about surveillance, privacy, and the impact on neighborhoods where the technology is being implemented. This black woman voicing her support while attending the city council meeting.
13: Unfortunately, my nephew was killed. But if it wasn't for this ShotSpotter, my 7-year-old son would be dead. So I support it because it's going to save a lot of children.
11: One critic says ShotSpotter targets black and brown communities and violates privacy. According to Data USA, Detroit is a majority black populated city. 75% of residents there identify as black or African American. In Jackson, Mississippi, bond has been denied for two black men accused in a triple homicide. The incident claimed the lives of two women and a 2-year-old child. Black Police Chief Rochelle Brackney.
14: We will not comment or speculate on motive. Again, we don't want to jeopardize this case and put anything at risk. We're going to make sure that every single lead is uncovered. Every information that we have is thoroughly vetted.
11: The suspects have been identified as Cornelius Carter and Jordan Carter. The men are not related. Cops say they were arrested after attempting to flee from police while in a car. Both men were charged with capital murder.
10: A black woman has filed a complaint against two Texas hospitals after experiencing a miscarriage in 2025. Despite seeking medical help, Lynn Calloway says she was initially denied treatment to terminate the pregnancy and was sent home with minimal care. The complaint alleges violations of the Federal Emergency Medical Treatment and Labor Act. The hospitals are addressing the complaint through regulatory processes, and Calloway has also filed complaints with the Texas Medical Board and Texas Board of Nursing. And finally, a black female board-certified autism technician and founder of Spectrum Protection has been recognized by the Evergreen Awards as the best neurodivergent support services in the U.S. of 2026. Meet Elena Simpson. The award acknowledges the company's approach to supporting neurodivergent individuals through practical strategies. I'm Mike Moore, along with Nicole Deal, on your home for 24/7 News, the Black Information Network.
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8: Cassie Ventura has scored a legal victory in a civil lawsuit tied to Sean Diddy Combs. A federal judge dismissed with prejudice the racketeering, sex trafficking, and human trafficking claims brought against Ventura by former male escort Clayton Howard, meaning those claims cannot be refiled against her. Howard alleged Ventura was an active participant in Combs' alleged criminal enterprise, but the lawsuit against Combs remains ongoing. Elsewhere in entertainment news, the Hollywood Chamber of Commerce has announced the class of 2027 for the Hollywood Walk of Fame, with several Black entertainers among this year's honorees. Actor Idris Elba and Delroy Lindo will receive stars in the motion picture category, while Kiki Palmer, David Alan Grier, and Raven Simone are being recognized for television. In recording, Lil Wayne and Grandmaster Flash earned the honor, and radio personality Charlamagne Tha God will receive a star in the radio category. The 32-member class was selected from hundreds of nominations and will be honored during ceremonies over the next 2 years. With the latest in entertainment, I'm Morgan Wood on the Black Information Network.
20: I'm Amber Payton on the Black Information Network, and today we honor a true hero of World War II, Waverly B. Woodson Jr., an African-American medic who risked it all for freedom and his comrades. June 6, 1944, D-Day. Amid the chaos of Omaha Beach, Woodson's landing craft was struck. Despite being wounded himself, he leaped into action. For over 30 relentless hours, he treated the injured under enemy fire, bandaging wounds, performing amputations, and saving countless lives. But Woodson's heroism went beyond the battlefield. In an era of segregation, he shattered barriers, proving that courage knows no color. His nomination for the Medal of Honor was never awarded until the Distinguished Service Cross was posthumously honored in 2024. It's the second highest honor that can be bestowed on a member of the Army and is awarded for extraordinary heroism. Let's ensure his story is never forgotten. Waverly B. Woodson Jr. exemplifies the best of humanity, dedication, bravery, and the power to inspire. I'm Amber Payton on your home for 24/7 Black News First, the Black Information Network.
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23: Deal on your home for 24/7 News, the Black Information Network. Black civil rights attorney Ben Crump and the family of 18-year-old Nolan Wells are once again pushing for a full and transparent investigation. Crump asking anyone with information about his death to come forward.
24: We stand for the truth. Me and everybody on my legal team stand for the truth, no matter who it implicates or who it exonerates.
23: Yeah. Wells disappeared during a 4th of July boating trip to Mississippi's Horn Island. He was found dead 2 days later. Crump says experts are now reviewing the audio from emergency calls and other data. The family continues to question how Wells died. Jury selection is being delayed in the death penalty trial of the man who carried out a racially motivated mass shooting at a grocery store in Buffalo, New York. Jury questioning, which was slated to start August 17th, will now begin October 13th. The change was made to allow for more pretrial motions. Peyton Gendron was already found guilty of killing 10 African Americans at the Top supermarket in 2022. He is currently serving a life sentence, but the Justice Department is seeking the death penalty. Meanwhile, North Texans are mourning the loss of longtime civil rights leader Lee Alcorn, who died earlier this month. Angela Lucky Vaughn, who is Black, worked alongside Alcorn in the NAACP. She spoke to Fox 4 News about his legacy.
25: He was never afraid to go in those areas that many people will be afraid to go in. He was there to make the betterment for people of color.
23: Alcorn was the founding president of the Grand Prairie NAACP. And finally, a new federal program called Freedom Haulers aims to help military veterans get a CDL license and transition into commercial trucking careers. President Donald Trump explained the program at a recent press conference.
26: Under our brand new Freedom Haulers, we call it Freedom Haulers Initiative. Any American who has driven a heavy truck for our military will automatically be eligible for a commercial driver's license.
23: 34 states are now participating in the Freedom Haulers Initiative. I'm Nicole Deal on your home for Black News First, the Black Information Network. Your Washington Roundup is next.
8: A new report from the National Urban League warns that recent federal policy changes could threaten decades of progress for Black Americans. The organization's annual State of Black America report raises concerns over civil rights protections, economic inequality, and the future of programs designed to expand opportunity. The Trump administration disputes those claims, saying its policies are focused on economic growth, opportunity, and support for historically black colleges and universities. The Urban League says it will continue challenging policies it believes undermine civil rights protections, calling on states and local leaders to strengthen safeguards for black community. The report highlights ongoing debates over the future of equity, access, and opportunity in America. That's your Washington Roundup. I'm Morgan Wood, your White House correspondent in Washington, D.C. on the Black Information Network, BINnews.com, your home for black news first.
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2: I'm Ramses Ja on the Black Information Network with another black hero you should know. On September 11, 2001, First Officer Leroy Homer Jr. was in the cockpit of United Airlines Flight 93. A skilled pilot, a devoted husband, and a proud veteran of the U.S. Air Force, Homer's life was one of dedication and courage. When terrorists hijacked the plane, Homer and the passengers faced an unthinkable choice. Knowing the stakes, they banded together, forcing the plane down in a Pennsylvania field, a selfless act that saved countless lives on the ground and stopped an attack on our nation's capital. Leroy Homer Jr.'s bravery wasn't limited to that day. He broke barriers throughout his career, inspiring young black aviators to soar. He was more than a pilot. He was a hero, a trailblazer, and a symbol of sacrifice for greater good. As we remember Flight 93 and all the heroes and American lives that we lost on 9/11, let us also honor the legacy of Leroy Homer Jr., a black man who showed us the true meaning of courage in the face of terror. This is Ramses Ja on your home for 24/7 Black News First, the Black Information Network.
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23: If you have insurance with State Farm, the company may soon be sending you some money, making you part of the biggest payout in the company's history. Earlier this year, State Farm announced plans to return $5 billion to eligible auto insurance policyholders through a one-time dividend. Distributions were expected to begin in late summer, but so far, no payments just yet. State Farm estimates the average payment will be about $100 per insured vehicle. However, the actual amount will vary depending on where you live and how much your premiums were in 2025. In most cases, the dividend is expected to equal between 4% and 10% of what you paid in annual premiums. State Farm says the record dividend is possible because its auto insurance business performed better than expected last year due to fewer collisions and lower repair costs. Since State Farm is owned by its policyholders rather than outside shareholders, the company can return a portion of those profits directly to customers. Money news at 24 and 54 minutes past each hour. I'm Nicole Deal on your home for Black News First, the Black Information Network.
3: I'm Amber Payton with BIN News Now. Former Vice President Kamala Harris says expanding the Supreme Court may be worth considering.
4: We need to revisit the point of expanding the court.
3: Speaking at the National Urban League Conference, Harris also addressed a possible 2028 presidential run, saying she remains focused on the midterms, but is, quote, thinking about it, end quote. Some Haitian immigrants in Springfield, Ohio, are reportedly being placed on ankle monitors after reporting to an ICE office in Blue Ash. The move follows the expiration of temporary protected status for thousands of Haitians. And Cleveland Cavaliers star Donovan Mitchell and R&B singer Coco Jones are married. The couple celebrated with family and friends, including NBA players and celebrity guests Ciara and Russell Wilson. The reception featured plenty of dancing as the newlyweds marked the start of their next chapter. Get BIN News Now on demand 24/7 on the iHeartRadio app.
5: I'm Kevin Brown on your home for 24/7 News, the Black Information Network. President Trump's new Freedom Haulers initiative is making it easier for military veterans to become commercial truck drivers. This addresses a major shortage in Texas and nationwide.
6: It is a significant problem and is becoming more significant every day.
5: Texas trucking consultant Dr. Joe Michael says when companies can't find drivers, there's a ripple effect. Products get stuck in expensive warehouses instead of placed on store shelves, and that drives up prices to consumers. The American Red Cross is warning of a nationwide blood shortage, declaring only its second ever national blood supply crisis. Donations have fallen to a four-year summer low, but the organization's Kelly Enzor says it wouldn't be difficult to reverse the trend.
7: If we could just get three more donors at every single blood drive this summer, that would be enough to stop the shortage.
5: There's currently less than a one-day supply of type O positive blood, the most commonly transfused blood type. Health officials are urging eligible donors of all blood types to make an appointment, saying that even a single donation can help patients in critical need. There have been new developments in the investigation into the death of Black Mississippi College student Nolan Wells. Officials say the state medical examiner has completed an official autopsy, but the results have not yet been released. Once investigators finish their work, the case will be presented to a grand jury, which will determine whether any criminal charges are warranted. Investigators are also reviewing audio from a distress call made by one of Wells' friends after the July 4th boating trip, while the Wells family says independent audio experts will conduct their own analysis as they continue to seek answers. James Tallarico, the Democratic nominee for the U.S. Senate seat in Texas, is actively engaging with Black voters across the state to secure their support. He's been holding town halls in Black neighborhoods, visiting HBCU campuses, and campaigning with Barack Obama to build a coalition of Black voters. Tallarico is committed to addressing issues important to Black communities, such as voting rights, maternal mortality, and funding gaps for HBCUs. He's also vowed to protect Black history and has a track record of advocating for police accountability and education reform as a state lawmaker. Tallarico's outreach efforts have garnered significant support among Black voters, but he acknowledged the need to continue building trust and addressing concerns ahead of the election. Kay Wicker of the Griot reflects on the significance of Black literary classics and the importance of preserving and passing down these stories through generations. Essential titles such as the autobiography of Malcolm X, Their Eyes Were Watching God, If Beale Street Could Talk, Native Son, Invisible Man, and others, emphasizing their enduring impact on culture and literature. They underscore the power of storytelling in capturing Black history, imagination, and resistance, urging readers to engage with these timeless works that shape our understanding of race, identity, and faith in America. As concerns about the state of Black literature persist, Wicker encourages individuals to build their own collections of these influential books and participate in ongoing discussions about what constitutes the literary Black canon. I'm Kevin Brown on your home for Black News First, the Black Information Network.
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12: I'm Mike Stevens on your home for Black News First, the Black Information Network. As the investigation into the death of African-American Nolan Wells continues, parallels are being drawn to the deaths of two other young Black men who were the same age. Black attorney Ben Crum tells CNN how one case relates to the probes of the other tragic deaths.
13: Well, I wanted to remind that there were other young Black men, all 18 years old, who all died in similar circumstances like Nolan Wells. So I'm so grateful to Nolan's parents for using their attention to help give more attention to those other families. Tyler Smith, Lexington, Kentucky. Daniel Irvin, outside of Dallas, Texas. We have to get answers.
12: And so what has come of the publicity in the Nolan Wells case?
13: We're getting 100 calls a day. I am confident we're going to get to the truth of what happened to Nolan Wells. And I want to thank everybody, those people for calling. But for those of you who haven't called yet, I'm speaking directly to you. You know, if you're Nolan's friend and the roles were reversed, Nolan Wells would have told what he knew to help your family, help his family. All we want are answers.
12: One of the young black men also died by drowning, being called accidental so far. And police say the other teenager died of a self-inflicted gunshot wound. But his family says they doubt that's the case since he was not showing any suicidal tendencies. When it comes to crime, age can be just a number. Some teenagers are being charged in relation to 21 car thefts and vandalism in Memphis, Tennessee. According to WHBQ television, within 1 week, a 14-year-old and a 17-year-old were charged with 21 counts of car theft, also vandalism, leaving the scene of an accident and other charges. I'm Mike Stevens on the Black Information Network. Now your local news.
9: A black man who just got out of Mecklenburg County Jail is right back behind bars for murder. Investigators say David Simpson was arrested less than 2 hours after he posted bond tied to a 2024 weapons charge. He's accused of killing one man and injuring another in a shooting at the Country Club Apartments. There's no word yet on what led to the shooting. The late Senator Lindsey Graham's sister, Darlene, was appointed by South Carolina's governor to serve the remainder of her brother's term until January 2027. She's decided to run for Graham's full term with Trump's endorsement and is taking part in the special Republican primary on August 11th. Trump praised Darlene publicly.
26: That woman, who was Lindsey's proudest legacy, now continues his legacy of service in the U.S. Senate, a place that he cherished. And I have no doubt that he's looking down today, beaming with pride at his sister, Senator Darlene Graham.
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16: Remember how the 14-year-old version of yourself felt? 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Dear Young Rocker, you live in a different time. It's the early 2000s. New metal videos are on MTV. You spend hours typing to strangers in AIM chat rooms. And you dress like a raver, even though you don't really know what a rave is. I'm Chelsea Arson. 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Falling in love with your favorite song, the way only a teenager can. Getting up the nerve to join a band. Struggling with anger and body issues. Crushing on someone so hard you can't breathe around them. Experiencing how truly awful a first kiss can be. 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
8: Top Tacoma police official says there's a pattern at headquarters. Black leaders pushed out one after the other.
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9: BIN News This Hour, I'm Andrea Coleman. Coming up,
20: have been able to talk to our son, to hug him, to tell him we love him.
9: We hear from Nolan Wells' mother as the official autopsy of her son's body is completed. A former sheriff's deputy who gunned down an unarmed black woman will remain in prison after requesting an early release. And a member of the clergy petitions lawmakers on behalf of Haitian nationals facing possible deportation.
20: We need people who are there. Right? We need people who are there who actually witnessed it. Those are the people we need to call. But all we want are answers. That's it. We just want answers. That's all we've ever wanted. That's all we've asked for this entire time.
9: Oh, that was Nolan Wells' mother, Christine Wansley, once again defending her push for justice and her son's death. Wansley spoke with CNN after appearing with civil rights attorney Ben Crump at the National Urban League's annual conference in Nashville. Things got heated for a moment when a reporter questioned Crump's motives for representing Wells' family. NUL President and CEO Mark Morial responding.
24: Well, that accusation doesn't deserve a response.
25: Right.
24: It has no dignity associated with someone standing up for children who have died. We fight for justice, and someone suggests all we want is publicity.
9: Meanwhile, officials say the state medical examiner has completed the official exam of the 18-year-old's body, but the results have not yet been released. Once investigators finish their work, the case will be presented to a grand jury, which will determine whether any criminal charges are warranted. Investigators are also reviewing audio from a distress call made by one of Wells' friends after the July 4th boating trip, while the Wells family says independent audio experts will conduct their own analysis as they continue to seek answers. An ex-Illinois sheriff's deputy convicted of killing Sonia Massey, a black unarmed Springfield woman, is being denied early release from prison. Sean Grayson, who is white, appeared this morning before the prisoner review board seeking a medical release. You may recall hearing this disturbing audio from the incident as it took place.
27: I rebuke you in the name of Jesus. I rebuke you in the name of God. I swear to
9: Well, this morning, the panel voted 3-0 to deny Grayson's request. With that, he will remain in custody. Grayson, who gunned down Massey in 2024, was seeking release because he has cancer. Miami's Archbishop is tossing what he calls a Hail Mary to help Haitians facing deportation. Archbishop Thomas Winski went to Washington earlier this week to ask lawmakers to extend temporary protected status. He said it would be unconscionable to send hundreds of thousands of people back to a house on fire. Winski knows the odds are long, but he tells the Miami Herald he is not giving up. TPS ended for upwards of 300,000 Haitians earlier this week. This is BIN News This Hour. Be sure to follow us wherever you get your podcast. I'm Andrea Coleman on the Black Information Network, home of Black News First.
3: Here's what's trending this hour. A former Illinois sheriff's deputy convicted of killing an unarmed black woman is being denied early release from prison. Sean Grayson appeared before the prisoner review board on Friday seeking a medical release. Americans working in the Middle East are being urged to consider leaving the region as tensions rise between the U.S. and Iran. And President Trump is calling off his threat to attack Iran. Trump had suggested the U.S. would attack Iran's energy infrastructure sometime over the weekend in an effort to convince Tehran to surrender. I'm Amber Payton, and that's what's trending.
21: 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Here's Morgan Wood.
23: Tuskegee University's updated dress code is sparking debate well beyond its campus, with students and alumni across the HBCU community weighing in online. While the policy bans bonnets, do-rags, bedroom slippers, and revealing clothing in classrooms and dining halls, it also requires students to own business attire for professional events.
0: Supporters say the changes reinforce the university's long-standing emphasis on professionalism and career readiness. But critics argue the policy leans into respectability politics, places an added financial burden on students, and raises concerns about policing Black culture and self-expression. Others have also questioned how the rules will be enforced. University President Dr. Mark Brown says the goal is to prepare students for the workforce, not restrict the Tuskegee experience. With the latest in HBCU news, I'm Morgan Wood on the Black Information Network.
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6: The opinions, beliefs, and viewpoints expressed in this commentary are those of the author and do not necessarily represent those of BIN and its founding partners and employees. Now it's time to bring the funk with Roland S. Martin.
7: Republicans and Congress are exacting their pound of flesh from Dr. Anthony Fauci, of course, who led the science medical effort when it came to COVID. He is an esteemed doctor, and they want to do all they can to discredit him. Now, let's be perfectly clear, and I need to remind people of this. More than a million Americans died as a result of COVID. We were involved in the worst health crisis in the world since the flu pandemic more than 100 years earlier. People lost mothers, fathers, brothers, sisters, aunts, uncles, friends, family, church members, sorority sisters, fraternity brothers. We were gripped in a crisis. And when you are in the middle of a crisis and you can't fully understand where this thing is going to lead, precautions had to be taken. I, to this day, have no problem saying I got the COVID vaccination. We warn people what could happen if they did not take the shot. We warn people what would happen if they didn't wear masks. And so what you have are a bunch of people who want to blame Fauci and others for what they claim shutting down the country when literally folks were dying. There are people today who are still impacted by long COVID. So while Republicans want to yell and scream in this moment, remember the people who died due to COVID and those who did not die because of actions by Fauci and others. I'm Roland Martin on the Black Information.
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28: We begin in Los Angeles, California. We now know that Black artist David will go on trial for murder.
0: The singer, whose real name is David Burke, is accused of murdering 14-year-old Celeste Rivas Hernandez. After a week-long preliminary hearing wrapped up in Los Angeles, a judge ruled there's enough evidence for him to stand trial. Last year, her remains were found in the trunk of Burke's Tesla as it was being held in a tow yard in Hollywood. Prosecutors say Burke met the teen on social media and had a sexual relationship with her for years. They claim he killed her after she threatened to expose their relationship and ruin his music career. I'm Morgan Wood on the Black Information Network.
23: In Los Angeles, California, the city's black mayor, Karen Bass, is blaming the Trump administration for increasing homelessness in the city. This comes just ahead of a new count. Bass says the Trump administration drove up everyday costs like rent, gas, and groceries while cutting safety net funding. The 2026 homeless count in Los Angeles County showed a significant increase, with an estimated 73,040 people without permanent housing. That highlights the inadequacy of existing housing programs. There are economic factors playing a key role in the homelessness crisis, and the city faces the daunting task of producing hundreds of thousands of new housing units to address the shortage. Also, housing costs and rent burdens are driving lots of residents out of the city to more affordable areas. Meanwhile, newly released IRS data shows billions of dollars in taxpayer wealth flowing into Texas. The state's business leaders say this is something they've been tracking for years.
10: People, businesses, and investment continue choosing Texas because they have confidence in our economy.
23: Gabriella Von Moore Mullen with the Texas Association of Business credits the state's predictable regulatory environment. Data from the IRS shows the state gained over $5 billion in adjusted gross income from people moving to Texas from other states. Meanwhile, California and New York recorded multi-billion dollar losses. According to census.gov, 13.4% of residents in Texas identify as Black or African American.
28: A Richmond, Virginia community is mourning the loss of a Black mother of four who died after contracting a salmonella infection. Atlanta News First is reporting Ayla Garcia contracted the infection during her trip to Nairobi, Kenya. Garcia traveled to Kenya recently with her church and family to support an orphanage. It was there she spent 2 weeks in the hospital after her condition escalated to a life-threatening condition. She had sickle cell disease, which her family says made the infection even more dangerous. A fundraising effort is underway to bring her body home. And finally, the 18th annual Detroit Black Music Awards will be held on August 2nd at the American Serbian Memorial Hall in Detroit, Michigan. Founded by Misty Love in 2009, the event honors local artists, entertainers, and cultural leaders. Again, that date, August 2nd. I'm Mike Moore, along with Nicole Deal on your home for 24/7 News, the Black Information Network.
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14: 57-year-old Mia Bienemy, the wife of the Kansas City Chiefs offensive coordinator Eric Bienemy, is out of intensive care.
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23: One United Bank is widely recognized as the largest Black-owned bank in the United States. It continues to position itself as a financial institution focused on serving Black communities and helping to close the racial wealth gap. The bank was reportedly formed through the merger of several Black-owned banks and now operates nationally through mostly digital and online banking services. The bank is a Certified Community Development Financial Institution, or CDFI. 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And speaking of being there when you need them, according to the company's website, oneunited.com, they even fund small emergency loans with no credit check. The bank is reportedly not just offering checking and savings accounts. Its mission is to invest in Black communities, help Black families become more financially literate, offer more access to capital, and create a path to wealth. 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
23: Nicole Deal on your home for 24/7 News, the Black Information Network. We begin in Texas with a case that is eerily similar to the death of Nolan Wells in Mississippi. A grand jury in Dallas County has indicted 19-year-old Lucas Roper, who is white, in connection with the drowning death of 18-year-old Daniel Irving, who is black. Irving disappeared back in April, and his mother remembers the pain.
8: I called and texted my son multiple times, and there was no reply. I was immediately alone.
23: Investigators say Roper admitted to throwing away Irving's clothes, deleting messages from his phone, and then throwing the phone away. The medical examiner ruled his death accidental. Meanwhile, a new report says recent federal policy changes under the Trump administration are putting decades of progress for Black Americans at risk. The National Urban League's annual State of Black America report cites numerous concerns while accusing the administration of weakening civil rights protections. The White House disputes those claims, saying they are expanding economic opportunity and support for historically Black colleges and universities. In other news, the American Red Cross is declaring a nationwide blood supply crisis. Donations have fallen to a four-year summer low, but the organization's Kelly Eisenor says it wouldn't be difficult to reverse the trend.
12: If we could just get three more donors at every single blood drive this summer, that would be enough to stop the shortage.
23: Right now, there's less than a one-day supply of type O positive blood, the most commonly transfused blood type. And finally, former President Barack Obama is continuing one of his favorite summer traditions by releasing his annual playlist. The collection of over 40 songs span hip-hop, R&B, gospel, jazz, rock, and international genres. The playlist opens with a Glenn Hansard track, adding a message of support for the late musician's family. The list features artists from Doechii, Marvin Gaye, Nina Simone, Earth, Wind, and Fire, A Tribe Called Quest, Drake, The Beatles, Johnny Cash, and others. I'm Nicole Deal on your home for Black News First, the Black Information Network. Your Healthy Minute is next.
15: 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Medical research agencies and organizations encourage open discussions of your complementary medicine use. 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When considering a new complementary therapy, ask about its safety, effectiveness, and any interactions with medications you are taking. Remember, patients need to tell and providers need to ask. It's always good to talk when it's about your health. And that's your Healthy Minute. I'm Mike Eiland on the Black Information Network.
16: I'm Shay Diddy on the Black Information Network. In 2019, the St. John Will.i.am Coltrane African Orthodox Church observed its 50th anniversary. Based in San Francisco, the church uses John Coltrane's music as a source for religious discovery. Instead of singing traditional hymns, worshipers chant Coltrane's A Love Supreme, and there are monthly meditations where people commune with Coltrane's music. In 1965, Branzo King and his wife, Marina King, saw Coltrane live at San Francisco Jazz Club. The couple had a religious experience. They called it a sound baptism. In the years leading up to his death in 1967 at the age of 40, Coltrane's music had grown increasingly spiritual. He said that he wanted to be a saint, and in him, Branzo, who had wanted to be a preacher, had found his God. Instead of a mural of Jesus in the sanctuary, there is one of patron saint John Coltrane. And that's a fact. I'm Shay Diddy on the Black Information Network.
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3: I'm Amber Payton with BIN News Now. President Trump says Iran is being decimated and will not be allowed to obtain a nuclear weapon.
17: I'm losing faith in them because they do lie.
3: Speaking at Camp David, Trump said U.S. strikes will continue, arguing that failure to act could have put the Middle East at greater risk. Black Atlanta Mayor Andre Dickens is criticizing Fulton County commissioners for rejecting a plan to extend 6 tax allocation districts. Dickens says the county chose to prioritize a $1 billion jail renovation over investments in underserved neighborhoods. He also says the city's $80 million offer to sell the Atlanta City Detention Center is now off the table. And Baltimore City is creating a new conduit division that will take effect next January when its contract with BGE expires. A spokesperson for Black Mayor Brandon Scott says a possible increase in the conduit franchise fee could help cover staffing and other operating costs. Get BIN News now on demand 24/7 on the iHeartRadio app.
1: I'm Vanessa Tyler on the Black Information Network, your home for Black News First. The official autopsy is in, complete. In the Nolan Wells case. So how did he die? That will be presented to a Mississippi grand jury. At this time, even the family or their lawyer, civil rights attorney Ben Crump, know what it concludes, and officials have yet to contact them.
9: No, they have not. And we will pose that question next week. But in the meantime, we're going to persist on doing everything we can to dot every I, cross every T. I know we're consulting with audio engineering experts. We're consulting with oceanography experts. We are still asking everybody who has a video, photograph, any kind of communications on Snapchat to call the tip line. We're very grateful that so many people have called, and we believe we're starting to get a more clear picture of what happened.
1: There is at least $175,000 for information into how the Black 18-year-old died, discovered in the water during an outing with white friends July 4th on Horn Island in Mississippi. There's been an arrest related to the Nolan Wells case. Reports are a California man has been charged with sending death threats to the mother of one of Nolan's friends who happens to be a Mississippi judge. Police say the threats to Judge Ashley Cole by a 27-year-old man who was charged with making the threats. She is the stepmother to Warren Hudson, who is one of the friends on the boat. In fact, all associated with the case have received threats, including the parents of Nolan Wells. A Black mother and grandmother face murder, charged in New York City with starving their 16-year-old autistic son to death. It could have been double because the teen, Adonis Jarvis, who police say weighed only 59 pounds, had a twin who was in just as bad shape, weighing in at 60 pounds. Now 36-year-old Geneva Jarvis and her 62-year-old mother, the boy's grandmother, face murder. Bronx neighbors say the boys, who were nonverbal, looked in bad shape.
18: The kids, you could tell that, they could have been doing better. You know what I'm saying? Like, they could have been, more healthier and more better, but that's not me to say. They're not my kids.
1: The other teen taken out of the home will survive. These are the kind of children not many want in their homes. They are the teenaged foster kids with mental health and other complex needs. A federal audit shows South Carolina placed hundreds of foster kids in unapproved housing because the state lacked homes equipped for their needs. A new Health and Human Services report shows these children had to be placed in temporary stays, not in a loving home, but in government offices, hotels, or other unlicensed places. State officials blame the emergency placements on a shortage of mental health providers and families willing to open their doors. I'm Vanessa Tyler on the Black Information Network, your home for Black News First.
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0: I'm Mike Stevens on your home for Black News First, the Black Information Network. Questions about whether Black Seattle Police Chief Sean Barnes will remain in that role are no longer being asked. Mayor Katie Wilson has accepted a letter of resignation. Earlier this week, a city official confirmed to the Seattle Times the mayor was planning to tell Barnes he needed to resign or he would be fired. Chief Barnes told the newspaper the decision is up to the mayor. But then on Thursday, the announcement of him stepping down was made. All of that came after last week's mass shooting at a Seattle food and music festival. Following that, there was video of him in a testy exchange with a television reporter following reports he was out of town when the shooting happened. And he was then asked why he is away from Seattle so often.
2: I think any reports that I'm gone every weekend are grossly misstated.
0: During that mass shooting, at least two people, not including a shooter, were killed. And four others were taken to the hospital for injuries, including a two-year-old. Another high-ranking black officer will now serve as interim chief. Police are continuing to investigate after a bus driver left a little four-year-old black girl alone on a school bus for 6 hours before she was found at a transportation lot in the Dallas area. The Crawley School District said the 53-year-old bus driver

0: four weapons charge. He's accused of killing one man and injuring another in a shooting at the country club apartment. There's no word yet on what led to the shooting. The late Senator Lindsey Graham's sister, Darlene, was appointed by South Carolina's governor to serve the remainder of her brother's term until January 2027. She's decided to run for Graham's full term with Trump's endorsement and is taking part in the special Republican primary on August 11th. Trump praised Darlene publicly.
1: That woman, who was Lindsey's proudest legacy, now continues his legacy of service in the U.S. Senate, a place that he cherished. And I have no doubt that he's looking down today, beaming with pride at his sister, Senator Darlene Graham.
0: 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I'm Alexandria Ikemoni on your home for Black News First, Charlotte's BIN 98.7.
2: Most people know about Restaurant Week, but not everyone knows there's a Black Restaurant Week born in Houston, Texas in 2016 and is now spreading to cities across the country. It's more than just menus. It's a movement.
3: And so we really want to create something that was more all-inclusive to the creative things we were seeing happening in the food scene.
2: That's one of the three founders, Fallon Farrell.
3: As we've grown through the years, we've literally watched businesses start off as like a pop-up food tent and now having like two or three locations.
2: From soul food kitchens to hidden gem caterers, Black Restaurant Week shines a light where it's long been missing. It's helped generate tens of millions of dollars for Black-owned businesses, keeping legacies alive and creating new ones. And it's part of Black history still being written every time a diner takes that first bite. I'm Esther Dillard for the Black Information Network.
4: 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I'm Charlemagne the God, host of the world's most dangerous morning show, The Breakfast Club, and my history lives here.
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11: BIN News This Hour, I'm Andrea Coleman. Coming up,
12: have been able to talk to our son, to hug him, to tell him we love him.
11: We hear from Nolan Wells' mother as the official autopsy of her son's body is completed. A former sheriff's deputy who gunned down an unarmed Black woman will remain in prison after requesting an early release. And a member of the clergy petitions lawmakers on behalf of Haitian nationals facing possible deportation.
12: We need people who are there. Right? We need people who are there who actually witnessed it. Those are the people we need to call. All we want are answers. That's it. We just want answers. That's all we've ever wanted. That's all we've asked for this entire time.
11: Oh, that was Nolan Wells' mother, Christine Wansley, once again defending her push for justice and her son's death. Wansley spoke with CNN after appearing with civil rights attorney Ben Crump at the National Urban League's annual conference in Nashville. Things got heated for a moment when a reporter questioned Crump's motives for representing Wells' family. NUL President and CEO Mark Murray.

0: Danielle responding.
1: Well, that accusation doesn't deserve a response.
2: Right.
1: It has no dignity associated with someone standing up for children who have died. We fight for justice, and someone suggests all we want is publicity.
0: Meanwhile, officials say the state medical examiner has completed the official exam of the 18-year-old's body, but the results have not yet been released. Once investigators finish their work, the case will be presented to a grand jury, which will determine whether any criminal charges are warranted. Investigators are also reviewing audio from a distress call made by one of Wells's friends after the July 4th boating trip, while the Wells family says independent audio experts will conduct their own analysis as they continue to seek answers. An ex-Illinois sheriff's deputy convicted of killing Sonia Massey, a black unarmed Springfield woman, is being denied early release from prison. Sean Grayson, who is white, appeared this morning before the prisoner review board seeking a medical release. You may recall hearing this disturbing audio from the incident as it took place.
3: I rebuke you in the name of Jesus. I rebuke you in the name of
4: Jesus. No, I swear to God, I'll you straight in your face.
3: Okay, I'm sorry.
0: Well, this morning, the panel voted 3-0 to deny Grayson's request. With that, he will remain in custody. Grayson, who gunned down Massey in 2024, was seeking release because he has cancer. Miami's Archbishop is tossing what he calls a Hail Mary to help Haitians facing deportation. Archbishop Thomas Winski went to Washington earlier this week to ask lawmakers to extend temporary protected status. He said it would be unconscionable to send hundreds of thousands of people back to a house on fire. Winski knows the odds are long, but he tells the Miami Herald he is not giving up. TPS ended for upwards of 300,000 Haitians earlier this week. This is BIN News this hour. Be sure to follow us wherever you get your podcast. I'm Andrea Coleman on the Black Information Network, home of Black News First.
5: Here's what's trending this hour. Several people are dead after a shooting at a fast food restaurant in Twin Falls, Idaho. Police have not confirmed how many were killed in Saturday's incident outside an In-N-Out Burger, but earlier reports claimed there were 3 dead and 2 injured. An extreme heat dome will send temperatures soaring again today from San Diego to North Dakota. And still no big winner in the Powerball lottery, so the Powerball rolls over to Monday when the jackpot will be worth an estimated $748 million. I'm Amber Payton, and that's what's trending.
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7: A new report says the NBA's investigation into the Los Angeles Clippers over alleged salary cap violations could extend beyond Commissioner Adam Silver's deadline. ESPN reports the probe could continue into 2027 if the findings or any discipline are challenged through arbitration. The Clippers are accused of using a promotional deal with the now defunct banking company Aspiration to funnel money to star forward Kawhi Leonard. Silver had said he hoped to wrap up the nearly 10-month investigation before the new season begins. Meanwhile, WNBA stars Angel Reese and Paige Beckers will not face discipline from the league over a friendly wager that surfaced on social media. A now-deleted post between the Dallas Wings guard and Atlanta Dream forward appeared to reference a bet ahead of their upcoming matchup. The WNBA said the post missed the mark and confirmed the matter was addressed internally with no further action needed. And former LSU wide receiver Demetrius Byrd is facing charges in Miami Beach after police say he threatened another passenger with a knife on a city bus. A 40-year-old helped LSU win the 2007 national championship before injuries from a car crash derailed his NFL career. With the latest in sports, I'm Morgan Wood on the Black Information Network.
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9: Mr. Dillard, on your home for 24-7 news, the Black Information Network. Here are your top stories. Virginia cops shoot a black woman's dog dead after entering the wrong apartment. She's devastated. Experts say there are many reasons for so much gun violence in black communities. We have some of their insights. And Haitians living in Springfield, Ohio, are scrambling to get affairs in order, lawyering up and applying for asylum since the Supreme Court's decision to end temporary protected status for immigrants. CNN asked Homeland Security Secretary Mark Wayne Mullen if the State Department's website says not to travel to Haiti because of violence, why is it safe to send Haitians there?
2: Well, that do not travel is not for Haitians. That's do not travel for the United States, because they are kidnapping or trying to kidnap individuals from the United States because they feel like their family has the money to pay the ransom.
9: This Haitian who just applied for asylum responded to that on CNN.
10: I mean, it's like Americans or human beings, us Haitians, we are not. Any type of thing can happen to us as long as Americans are protected.
9: Roughly 350,000 Haitians in the U.S. could be affected by this decision, and 10 to 20,000 live in the Springfield region alone. And legal arguments are underway in the state of Mississippi over who's going to take over the Jackson Medgar Wiley Evers International Airport. Black Democratic Representative Robert Johnson told the court Senate Bill 2162 was designed to do one thing, remove black leadership from the airport authority. The bill replaced the 5-member Jackson Municipal Airport Authority with a 9-member regional board. The city would appoint only 2 members. Johnson offered amendments to fellow lawmakers in 2016, requiring 5 of the 9 to be black. All were voted down. The state says those claims are bogus, and the legislature thought broader oversight would improve the airport's services.
11: You can only determine whether or not a person is racist by an action they take. And they may not be racist on Monday, but if you take a racist vote on Wednesday, that's a racist vote. And I'll say that anywhere.
9: Meanwhile, in Seattle, homeowners there could get the same protection from pushy real estate solicitors that they already have from telemarketers. The Seattle Media reports Black council member Dion Foster has introduced legislation to create a city do not solicit list, giving homeowners the power to block unwanted calls, texts, and emails from real estate agents, with fees and penalties for those who violate it. Foster says the measure is especially critical for black legacy homeowners in neighborhoods like the Central District, where declining home ownership has left families vulnerable to predatory real estate pressure. And finally, as America celebrates 250 years, it's a special moment for black pilot Alex Cole. He served as a lieutenant colonel for 2 decades in the Air Force and later as a presidential pilot. But that's not the most unique part of his story. You see, his great-uncle was a Tuskegee Airman. Those are the celebrated black aviators who served during World War II. And Cole says the country's anniversary prompts him to cherish that part of history and his legacy. I'm Esther Dillard on your home for Black News First, the Black Information Network.
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2: Cassie Ventura has scored a legal victory in a civil lawsuit tied to Sean Diddy Combs. A federal judge dismissed with prejudice the racketeering, sex trafficking, and human trafficking claims brought against Ventura by former male escort Clayton Howard, meaning those claims cannot be refiled against her. Howard alleged Ventura was an active participant in Combs' alleged criminal enterprise, but the lawsuit against Combs remains ongoing. Elsewhere in entertainment news, the Hollywood Chamber of Commerce has announced the class of 2027 for the Hollywood Walk of Fame, with several Black entertainers among this year's honorees. Actor Idris Elba and Delroy Lindo will receive stars in the motion picture category, while Kiki Palmer, David Alan Grier, and Raven Simone are being recognized for television. In recording, Lil Wayne and Grandmaster Flash earned the honor, and radio personality Charlamagne tha God will receive a star in the radio category. The 32-member class was selected from hundreds of nominations and will be honored during ceremonies over the next 2 years. With the latest in entertainment, I'm Morgan Wood on the Black Information Network.

0: a major crush on her, and she was already seeing someone, so she felt it was best if she declined the record. Wow. I'm Bill Black with another Bet You Didn't Know music fact on the Black Information Network.
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3: For 24/7 News, the Black Information Network, a New Orleans citizen watchdog group says new crime stats show that violent crime in the majority Black city of New Orleans is down 70% when you compare it to stats from 2022. The report says officials with the Metropolitan Crime Commission, a nonprofit organization, credit police partnerships, faster response times, and more proactive policing for the drop in crime. A bus fight in Jackson, Mississippi, not passengers, but over bus driver pay. It has J-Tran drivers on the picket line instead of picking people up on their routes. Here's Gary Coles, the transit chief, who's a Black man, via WJTV.
4: We've put a pretty significant wage package on the table that includes a ton of off days, from sick days to vacations.
3: Here's Charles Torrance Jr., president of the Transit Union Local 1208, also via WJTV.
5: We don't have that in writing. We don't have anything what they have been putting out there. We believe it's all propaganda because the last contract offer or proposal they gave us was a 5% for operators in the year 26 and 3% in 27.
3: Pope Leo speaking to NBC News about what he loves about being American. His comments came ahead of his concert for peace this week. He said freedom and opportunity, and then went on to say this.
6: I come from a family that my grandparents were immigrants. On my mother's side, we have people who were both slaves and slave owners. There's a history of if you will, growing up, and the kind of experience that helps me to recognize myself one of the greatest wealths of the United States.
3: Well, a Black man and New Orleans artist, Terrence Osborne, painted the new I Voted stickers that many will wear after voting in Louisiana. Louisiana Secretary of State Nancy Landry says she's betting on the stickers being so popular with residents that it drives people to the polls. For more on these stories, plus international, national, state, and local news impacting the Black community, listen to the Black Information Network on the iHeartRadio app or log on to BINnews.com. 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
7: The American Red Cross is warning of a nationwide blood shortage, declaring just the second national blood supply crisis in its history. Blood donations have dropped to a four-year summer low, leaving the organization with less than a one-day supply of type O positive blood, the nation's most commonly transfused blood type. The Red Cross has even begun limiting shipments of type O blood to some hospitals as demand outpaces donations. Sickle cell disease, which primarily affects people of African descent, often requires frequent blood transfusions, and patients benefit most from closely matched blood donated by people of similar ancestry. Health officials are urging eligible donors of all types, especially type O, to schedule an appointment, saying one donation could help save multiple lives. That's your Healthy Minute. I'm Morgan Wood on the Black Information Network, BINnews.com, your home for Black News First.
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8: March 18, 1969, Black nurses used their lunch break to protest discrimination at Charleston's Medical College Hospital. The 12 workers are accused of leaving their patients and are fired. The next day, over 60 African-American hospital employees walk off the job and start a strike against the hospital. On April 25th, Governor McNair calls up 1,000 state troopers and National Guardsmen, orders a 9 p.m. curfew, and declares a state of emergency. Coretta Scott King addresses the Emmanuel African Methodist Episcopal Church on April 30th.
9: In our nation, the Black working woman is perhaps the most discriminated against.
8: The governor responds with armored personnel carriers and soldiers brandishing bayonets. The Black community boycotts Charleston businesses. Some report revenue reductions of as much as 50%. The hospital is eventually charged with 37 instances of civil rights violations by the federal government, who threatened to cut off $12 million in funding. And on June 27th, 1969, hospital president McCord yields. I'm Wesson Tishome for the Black Information Network.
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10: Too many Americans are being forced to choose between health care and other necessities. Unfortunately, many families delay or skip medical care altogether because they simply can't afford it. That's why a growing coalition of health care advocates, civil rights groups, and community organizations is launching a nationwide effort called One Nation Overcharged. Their mission is to draw attention to the rising cost of health care in the United States. The campaign is led by the Robert Wood Johnson Foundation, where Dr. Starsky Wilson, who is Black, is the chairman of the board. The One Nation Overcharge campaign wants to amplify the stories of Americans who are struggling to afford doctor visits, prescriptions, insurance premiums, and other medical expenses. The campaign also encourages people to speak out about health care affordability. Organizers say the goal is to build public awareness and spark conversations about solutions. In other words, putting patients ahead of profits. Money News at 24 and 54 minutes past each hour. I'm Nicole Deal on your home for Black News First, the Black Information Network.
11: I'm Amber Payton with BIN News Now. President Trump says his administration is making the country stronger, pointing to new factory investments, tariffs, lower drug prices, and Trump accounts for children.
12: We're building more factories and plants in this country than we've ever built before.
11: Speaking at Camp David, Trump called his administration one of the best in U.S. history. New York is suing prediction market Kalshi, calling it an illegal gambling operation. Governor Kathy Hochul and Black Attorney General Letitia James say the platform is unlicensed and lacks age restrictions. The state wants Kalshi shut down or licensed, along with fines, restitution, and the forfeiture of illegal earnings. And a DeKalb County, Georgia judge has rejected District Attorney Sherry Boston's effort to remove Black judge Yolanda Parker Smith from all criminal cases. The court found no proof Parker Smith could not remain impartial despite pending misconduct allegations. Get BIN News Now on demand 24/7 on the iHeartRadio app.
13: I'm Vanessa Tyler on the Black Information Network, your home for Black News First. The key to real wealth has always been in owning the business, but that's not easy. So that's why we're interested in what Early Walker has to say. His rags to riches story is an incentive for us all. Early Walker, welcome to the Black Information Network.
14: Thank you again so much for having me.
13: You were working at the Chicago Public Schools and decided, take this job and shove it. Luckily, the job had a pension, which was the seed to your business. Talk about that.
14: Well, luckily and unluckily, I always say, because unfortunately, it wasn't much of a pension. I only had $10,000. That was, a small nest egg compared to what I actually needed. But high hopes, high dreams, and $10,000 is what I had to my name.
15: He decided to start a towing company. A friend had one and seemed to be making money.
14: Yeah, I asked him a simple question. I said, let me ask you something. I see you doing well with this. I said, do you think I can at least make $100 a day? And he laughed at me. I'll never forget. He laughed at me. He said, yeah, you can make more than $100 a day. I always tell people my story is the story you don't want to follow, because it's an unorthodox story. I didn't do the research I needed to do. I didn't look into, what tow trucks cost. I didn't look into what it costs to set up a corporation, set up a business, right? I didn't have, a large volume of money for emergencies, right? I had a dream.
15: Credit bad, business loans denied. He couldn't even get a tow truck, so he went to Craigslist. This was before Facebook Marketplace. A guy was selling a used tow truck. Price, $9,500. He did have 10 grand, but talked the guy down to $7,500.
14: It's what I call my Sanford and Son tow truck. The truck was beat down, torn up.
15: That old raggedy Sanford and Son looking tow truck got him business. His niche, the $40 holla. In other words, call him every tow $40. Then he got the municipal contracts. He says rare for a Black-owned towing company. It meant bigger contracts, more money.
14: At one point, my highest point, I had 22 trucks. And then, of course, the conversation of the day is, private equity eventually knocked on my door and said, hey, how can we join forces?
15: He accepted the offer. Now he's made it and wants you to make it too with his No Business Left Behind initiative.
14: And it doesn't matter what type of business it is. So what I am pushing out now is from a national level, going on this 10-city tour. We're going to go in 10 cities, and we're looking for one business in each city to help. 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Also, bank account. Set up a bank account. Hire an accountant, you know, hire a CPA, you know, hire someone that understands numbers, understands books, that can help you scale. Because, you know, again, like I was in the business of figuring it out, but you don't have to figure it out if you do the right things from the beginning, right? Structure yourself up, set yourself up correctly, and you'll win in the beginning. And also, last but not least, I would say, make sure you brand yourself accordingly. Like I said earlier, ask yourself, what is different from me and my business than everybody else?
15: Follow Mr. Early Walker on all social media. Black self-made millionaire, Early Walker. Thank you for the inspiration.
14: Thank you so much for having me again.
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putting together his fourth album, he was accepting submissions of songs. Enter Brother Number Two. Brother Number Two submits a song for Brother Number One's album, but Brother Number One says, uh-uh, that's trash.

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1: I'm Mike Stevens on your home for Black News First, the Black Information Network. As the investigation into the death of African-American Nolan Wells continues, parallels are being drawn to the deaths of two other young black men who were the same age. Black attorney Ben Crum tells CNN how one case relates to the probes of the other tragic deaths.
2: Well, I wanted to remind that there were other young black men, all 18 years old, who all died in similar circumstances like Nolan Wells. So I'm so grateful to Nolan's parents for using their attention to help give more attention to those other families. Tyler Smith, Lexington, Kentucky, Daniel Irvin outside of Dallas, Texas. We have to get answers.
1: And so what has come of the publicity in the Nolan Wells case?
2: We're getting 100 calls a day. I am confident we're going to get to the truth of what happened to Nolan Wells. And I want to thank everybody, those people for calling. But for those of you who haven't called yet, I'm speaking directly to you. You know, if you're Nolan's friend and the roles were reversed, Nolan Wells would have told what he knew to help your family, help his family. All we want are answers.
1: One of the young black men also died by drowning, being called accidental so far. And police say the other teenager died of a self-inflicted gunshot wound. But his family says they doubt that's the case since he was not showing any suicidal tendencies. When it comes to crime, age can be just a number. Some teenagers are being charged in relation to 21 car thefts and vandalism in Memphis, Tennessee. According to WHBQ television, within 1 week, a 14-year-old and a 17-year-old were charged with 21 counts of car theft, also vandalism, leaving the scene of an accident and other charges. I'm Mike Stevens on the Black Information Network. 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
3: A black man who just got out of Mecklenburg County Jail is right back behind bars for murder. Investigators say David Simpson was arrested less than 2 hours after he posted bond tied to a 2024 weapons charge. He's accused of killing one man and injuring another in a shooting at the country club apartment. There's no word yet on what led to the shooting. The late Senator Lindsey Graham's sister, Darlene, was appointed by South Carolina's governor to serve the remainder of her brother's term until January 2027. She's decided to run for Graham's full term with Trump's endorsement and is taking part in the special Republican primary on August 11th. Trump praised Darlene publicly.
4: That woman, who was Lindsey's proudest legacy, now continues his legacy of service in the U.S. Senate. A place that he cherished. And I have no doubt that he's looking down today, beaming with pride at his sister, Senator Darlene Graham.
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8: On August 7th, 1948, Alice Coachman made history as the first black woman to win an Olympic gold medal. Her victory in the high jump at the London Olympic Summer Games cemented her legacy as a trailblazer in sports and and beyond. Coachman was born in Albany, Georgia in 1923 and grew up in the segregated South, where opportunities for Black athletes, particularly women, were scarce. Despite these challenges, her determination was undeniable. She trained barefoot on dirt roads with homemade equipment, proving that passion can overcome the biggest obstacles. At the 1948 Olympics, Coachman's high jump cleared the bar at 5'6" 1/8", and she became the first Black woman to win a gold medal. Beyond the track, Coachman became a role model and advocate for young athletes, encouraging them to pursue their dreams regardless of any barriers along the way. As we celebrate all of our country's gold medal winners, let's also take a moment to remember Alice Coachman, the first Black woman to win an Olympic gold medal. This is Bree Wood for the Black Information Network.
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12: 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The injured will survive.
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14: Black history is American history, and we are not going to let the extremists whitewash it. 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
15: BIN News This Hour, I'm Andrea Coleman. Coming up,
16: have been able to talk to our son, to hug him, to tell him we love him.
15: We hear from Nolan Wells' mother as the official autopsy of her son's body is completed. A former sheriff's deputy who gunned down an unarmed Black woman will remain in prison after requesting an early release. And a member of the clergy petitions lawmakers on behalf of Haitian nationals facing possible deportation.
16: We need people who are there, right? We need people who are there who actually witnessed it. Those are the people we need to call. But all we want are answers. That's it. We just want answers. That's all we've ever wanted. That's all we've asked for this entire time.
15: Well, that was Nolan Wells' mother, Christine Wansley, once again defending her push for justice and her son's death. Wansley spoke with CNN after appearing with civil rights attorney Ben Crump at the National Urban League's annual conference in Nashville. Things got heated for a moment when a reporter questioned Crump's motives for representing Wells' family. NUL President and CEO Mark Morial responding.
17: Well, that accusation doesn't deserve a response.
18: Right.
17: It has no dignity.
18: Right.
17: Associated with someone standing up for children who have died. We fight for justice, and someone suggests all we want is publicity.
15: Meanwhile, officials say the state medical examiner has completed the official exam of the 18-year-old's body, but the results have not yet been released. Once investigators finish their work, the case will be presented to a grand jury, which will determine whether any criminal charges are warranted. Investigators are also reviewing audio from a distress call made by one of Wells' friends after the July 4th boating trip, while the Wells family says independent audio experts will conduct their own analysis as they continue to seek answers. An ex-Illinois sheriff's deputy convicted of killing Sonia Massey, a Black unarmed Springfield woman, is being denied early release from prison. Sean Grayson, who is white, appeared this morning before the Prisoner Review Board seeking a medical release. You may recall hearing this disturbing audio from the incident as it took place.
19: I will shoot you in the name of Jesus. I'll shoot you in the name of God. I swear to God, I'll shoot you in your face.
15: Well, this morning, the panel voted 3-0 to deny Grayson's request. With that, he will remain in custody. Grayson, who gunned down Massey in 2024, was seeking release because he has cancer. Miami's Archbishop is tossing what he calls a Hail Mary to help Haitians facing deportation. Archbishop Thomas Winski went to Washington earlier this week to ask lawmakers to extend temporary protected status. He said it would be unconscionable to send hundreds of thousands of people back to a house on fire. Winski knows the odds are long, but he tells the Miami Herald he is not giving up. TPS ended for upwards of 300,000 Haitians earlier this week. This is BIN News This Hour. Be sure to follow us wherever you get your podcast. I'm Andrea Coleman on the Black Information Network, home of Black News First.
18: Here's what's trending this hour. A former Illinois sheriff's deputy convicted of killing an unarmed black woman is being denied early release from prison. Sean Grayson appeared before the Prisoner Review Board on Friday seeking a medical release. Americans working in the Middle East are being urged to consider leaving the region as tensions rise between the U.S. and Iran. And President Trump is calling off his threat to attack Iran. Trump had suggested the U.S. would attack Iran's energy infrastructure sometime over the weekend in an effort to convince Tehran to surrender. I'm Amber Payton, and that's what's trending.
11: 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Here's Morgan Wood.
20: Tuskegee University's updated dress code is sparking debate well beyond its campus, with students and alumni across the HBCU community weighing in online. While the policy bans bonnets, do-rags, bedroom slippers, and revealing clothing in classrooms and dining halls, it also requires students to own business attire for professional events. Supporters say the changes reinforce the university's long-standing emphasis on professionalism and career readiness. But critics argue the policy leans into respectability politics, places an added financial burden on students, and raises concerns about policing black culture and self-expression. Others have also questioned how the rules will be enforced. University President Dr. Mark Brown says the goal is to prepare students for the workforce, not restrict the Tuskegee experience. With the latest in HBCU news, I'm Morgan Wood on the Black Information Network.
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4: Cell phones have been an integral part of connecting our modern world. But did you know a black nuclear engineer pioneered the technology for them? Henry Thomas Sampson was born in 1934 in Jackson, Mississippi. He earned his bachelor's degree in chemical engineering from Purdue University in 1956, followed by his master's degree from UCLA in 1961 and his PhD shortly after. In 1971, Henry Sampson created the Gamma Electric Cell. It's a device which produced long-lasting power to satellites. Sampson's innovation caught the attention of the Motorola Company, which then placed his patented technology into their telephones. This eventually led to the very first telephone calls being made using cell phones. Henry Sampson passed on June 4th, 2015. His genius and black excellence helped create the globally connected world we share today. This is Tammy Eswick for the Black Information Network.
5: 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I'm Mike Strautmanis, and my history lives here.
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9: Dillard on your home for 24/7 news, the Black Information Network. Here are your top stories. A Mississippi state autopsy is complete for Nolan Wells. We'll give you the latest. In Texas, police are continuing to investigate after a bus driver left a four-year-old black girl alone on a school bus for 6 hours in 95-degree heat. And Seattle has named a new interim police chief to replace African-American Sean Barnes. Mayor Katie Wilson announced Deputy Police Chief Andre Sales, who is black, as interim chief.
10: I chose Andre Sales because he has done this job before and can hit the ground running. He served as chief of police in Wisconsin, where he led with a community-focused approach that strengthened both public safety and community trust.
9: The announcement comes after Wilson asked for Barnes to resign after the deadly mass shooting at the Bite of Seattle Festival August 26th. Controversy surfaced over Barnes' residency and travel schedule, as well as why Barnes was out of town the day of the deadly mass shooting. Newly named chief Andre Sales also spoke to the media at the news conference.
11: I don't take this responsibility lightly. This week has been difficult, but I also know what this department and city are capable of when we come together with a common goal of keeping our community safe.
9: King 5 News reports Sales said his primary residence is in East King County, but he travels to Illinois about every 2 months where his family lives. He says he plans to move his family to the area, and his wife spends much of her time with him in King County. In Louisiana, Orleans Parish District Attorney Jason Williams is pushing back on Governor Jeff Landry's call to strip his law license. The black DA said he wanted to break the tension at a recent news conference.
12: I don't want to fight with the governor. I don't want to fight with the AG. I've made it very, very clear that I played no role. I did not initiate or handle any part of that grand jury investigation.
9: The dispute traces back to a now dismissed indictment against Attorney General Liz Merle, filed after she sent letters warning New Orleans officials not to install a new criminal court clerk during a statewide election. The 16-count indictment accused Merle of public intimidation and malfeasance. It was dropped after Mayor Helena Moreno Williams and several council members asked for it to be dismissed. It's a decision Laundry and Merle are still calling attention to and now pushing to have Williams' law license pulled. A Black South Georgia family is demanding action 9 months after a Halloween crash killed a father and his 7-year-old daughter. Jalen Bell and Zariah Ward died when police say Bailey Green drove nearly 100 miles an hour and crashed in Cordell. Green, who is white, remains free on a $100,000 bond with no trial date set. The family has now launched an online petition calling on the community to demand accountability in court. And finally, Black Olympian Brittany Reese is scheduled to be enshrined in the Mississippi Sports Hall of Fame. The Gulfport native will be part of a 7-person induction class, according to WLBT News. Reese is a 4-time Olympian and 7-time world champion in the long jump. She won 3 Olympic medals, gold in 2012 and silver in 2016 and 2021. I'm Esther Dillard on your home for Black News First, the Black Information Network.
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16: 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It's sick. I mean, like, just because of race.
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17: For 24/7 News, the Black Information Network. The family of a Tennessee man speaking to reporters after he was mauled to death by a dog. Fox 13 Memphis got a hold of 43-year-old Black man Marco Bercy's last moments talking to a 911 operator as he called for help. I want to warn you, this audio may be disturbing to some. Here's Fox 13.
18: 911, what's the location of your emergency?
19: Help!
18: Hello, what's the location of your emergency? Okay, can you tell me where you are?
19: Up over there, Marty. Hello.
18: Okay, I'm here with you. Can you tell me where you're located?
17: The victim's father heard the recording for the first time while being interviewed also by Fox 13.
19: Well, I just, for the first time, listened to it when I came to bring it to you, and it was a little tough.
17: The Henning, Tennessee mayor says he had to shoo a pack of dogs from his own house recently. The city is now trying to figure out who owns the dogs. To Mississippi, where the state Supreme Court has disbarred former Hinds County DA Jody Owens, who's a Black man. This comes as Owens resigned from the Mississippi bar 2 weeks ago after pleading guilty in connection to the Jackson bribery scandal. Severe thunderstorms are now costlier than hurricanes, according to climate risk firm First Street. That new report says severe thunderstorms cause more insured losses globally in 2025 than hurricanes. And Mississippi, which has a large population of Black people, has the fourth highest record number of tornadoes spun off by these storms. Staying in the Magnolia State, school is in session. The Jackson Public School District welcomes students back this week. Here's WJTV.
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14: President Trump is announcing the Freedom Haulers Initiative, a new effort to help military veterans transition into careers as commercial truck drivers.
20: Under our brand new Freedom Haulers, we call it Freedom Haulers Initiative, any American who has driven a heavy truck for our military will automatically be eligible for a commercial driver's license.
14: Speaking on the White House lawn, Trump said too many undocumented immigrants are driving commercial trucks and claimed some cannot speak English, calling it a threat to highway safety.
20: As we get illegal aliens off the roads today, we're also taking action to replace these unqualified migrant truck drivers with highly qualified American veterans.
14: The initiative will bring together the Departments of Transportation, Labor, Veterans Affairs, and Defense to fast-track commercial driver's license for veterans after they complete their military service. That's your Washington Roundup. I'm Morgan Wood on the Black Information Network.
21: In 2019, marine scientists discovered the remains of the Clotilda at the bottom of Alabama's Mobile River. The Clotilda is believed to be the last known intact U.S. slave ship. In 1860, the Clotilda smuggled 110 Africans to Alabama, decades after the importation of slaves was outlawed in the United States. To hide the crime, the ship's captain, William Foster, burned and sunk the ship. Surviving ancestors of that final harrowing journey went on to establish Africatown, which still exists today. In her best-selling book, Barracoon, released in 2018, Zora Neale Hurston tells the story of Cudjoe Lewis, the last enslaved African on the Clotilda. The book details Lewis's experiences aboard the slave ship and his role in founding Africatown. Lewis died in 1935 at the age of 94. Africatown and the Clotilda are an intricate part of the national conversation about reparations, highlighting the lasting legacy of this dark chapter in American history. I'm Andrea Coleman on the Black Information Network.
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23: I'm Amber Payton with BIN News Now. Health and Human Services Secretary Robert F. Kennedy Jr. says parents should vaccinate their children against measles.
24: A measles vaccine is effective. It stops measles in about 97% of the cases.
23: His comments on CNN's State of the Union come as U.S. cases continue rising, with a Johns Hopkins tracker reporting nearly 2,300 confirmed cases by late last month. Maryland's Black Governor Wes Moore is offering help to students recently unenrolled from HBCU Howard University. Affected students can receive expedited admission support through the University System of Maryland and an $800 credit for non-refundable deposits paid to Howard. And Black Olympian Sha'Carri Richardson will pay a fine and take an aggressive driving course after pleading guilty in an Orlando, Florida super speeding case. Authorities say she was clocked driving 104 miles per hour in January. Get BIN News Now on demand 24/7 on the iHeartRadio app.
25: Kevin Brown on your home for 24/7 News, the Black Information Network. A multi-day severe weather threat is moving into the Central Plains and Midwest. NBC correspondent Ryan Chandler reports it's just the latest round.
26: Alabama also seeing fierce storms yesterday, along with Florida with heavy rain and even a potential tornado spotted. The Northeast still cleaning up after flooding from those storms earlier this week.
25: NOAA's Weather Prediction Center has issued a 2 out of 4 risk of flash flooding for parts of Minnesota, Wisconsin, Illinois, and other states. The biggest threats come from storm development, large hail, and damaging winds. The weather threat will shift across portions of the Midwest, Great Lakes, and Tennessee and Ohio valleys. A study shows more Americans are now turning to marijuana than alcohol. Data from the Substance Abuse and Mental Health Services Administration shows more than 21 million Americans over the age of 12 smoked some Mary Jane at least once a day in 2025, compared to only about 17 million Americans who drank alcohol every day or most days.
27: I do both, so, I mean, I smoke more than I drink, so I guess it's true.
28: I grew up around it. I tried it, but it never had no effect on me.
29: To each his own, I guess. I think it's better to smoke weed than to drink.
0: you know? At least when you smoke a weed, you know what's going on. You drink alcohol, you're like an idiot.
25: The numbers show adults over the age of 26 smoking marijuana on the regular has grown rapidly, now outpacing the number of people who smoke tobacco. Elijah Benamy, the son of Kansas City Chiefs offensive coordinator Eric Benamy, is undergoing a mental health competency evaluation before his next court appearance for allegedly shooting his mother in Virginia. The 27-year-old faces charges of malicious wounding and a firearm-related offense. A court filing indicates Elijah may have significant mental health issues and is unable to assist in his defense. The evaluation has been granted, and his preliminary hearing is scheduled for September 9th. Los Angeles Mayor Karen Bass is announcing an executive order to delay efforts to rebuild the burned warehouse in Boyle Heights. Lineage Logistics recently filed paperwork with the city to rebuild the burned cold food storage warehouse. That's despite still having millions of pounds of rotted food and trash left to clean up. Bass's order directs city departments to delay rebuilding plan requests. They're told to place any requests from Lineage on hold while an investigation of the property and any future use of the site takes place. Bass also says it would be very hard to imagine welcoming Lineage back. Two black descendants of enslaved people are suing the Muscogee Nation to be recognized as official members of the Native American tribe that enslaved their ancestors. The lawsuit aims to enforce the tribe's membership rules for Black Creek freemen, potentially impacting thousands of other descendants of enslaved people seeking indigenous citizenship. Despite a ruling by the Muscogee Nation Supreme Court recognizing their citizenship, the plaintiffs have faced delays in obtaining tribal ID cards, leading to a federal lawsuit alleging violations of their fundamental rights. The lawsuit highlights the ongoing struggle for recognition and rights of the Black Creek descendants within the Muscogee Nation, stemming from historical treaties and citizenship criteria. I'm Kevin Brown on your home for Black News First, the Black Information Network. Welcome to the journey around America, where we visit iconic locations connected to Black history. Today, we head to Harlem, New York, where the legendary Apollo Theater stands as a symbol of African-American culture. The Apollo Theater opened its doors in 1914 as a burlesque theater, but soon became the premier showplace for live musical entertainment. The theater became famous for Amateur Night, a weekly talent show that launched the careers of stars like Lauryn Hill and the Jackson 5. Osiris, audiences at the Apollo became known for cheering or booing performers on stage.
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25: The slogan, "Be Good or Be Gone," became the theater's motto. Over the years, the Apollo Theater hosted many memorable events in Black music history. The Apollo Theater, a place where dreams are born, legends are made, and history is written. For the Black Information Network, I'm Kevin Brown.
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2: I'm Mike Stevens on your home for Black News First, the Black Information Network. Questions about whether Black Seattle Police Chief Sean Barnes will remain in that role are no longer being asked. Mayor Katie Wilson has accepted a letter of resignation. Earlier this week, a city official confirmed to the Seattle Times the mayor was planning to tell Barnes he needed to resign or he would be fired. Chief Barnes told the newspaper the decision is up to the mayor. But then on Thursday, the announcement of him stepping down was made. All of that came after last week's mass shooting at a Seattle food and music festival. Following that, there was video of him in a testy exchange with a television reporter following reports he was out of town when the shooting happened. And he was then asked why he is away from Seattle so often.
3: I think any reports that I'm gone every weekend are grossly misstated.
2: During that mass shooting, at least two people, not including a shooter, were killed, and four others were taken to the hospital for injuries, including a two-year-old. Another high-ranking Black officer will now serve as interim chief. Police are continuing to investigate after a bus driver left a little four-year-old Black girl alone on a school bus for 6 hours before she was found at a transportation lot in the Dallas area. The Crawley School District said the 53-year-old bus driver was fired immediately. What happened is being called a serious breakdown in established safety procedures. Well, depending on where you live, school will be back in session soon. In largely black Cleveland, there is good news for returning teachers. Several of them who are black will be back at work after all, after many were laid off last spring.
4: It's a scary situation to be in.
2: The layoffs were because of a district plan to close or combine dozens of schools. Because of declining enrollment and other issues, many black communities from coast to coast are facing the same issues. I'm Mike Stevens on the Black Information Network. 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
5: A black man who just got out of Mecklenburg County jail is right back behind bars for murder. Investigators say David Simpson was arrested less than 2 hours after he posted bond tied to a 2020

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3: This is Layla Ali, undefeated world champion, Hall of Fame boxer, wellness advocate, and CEO of Layla Ali Lifestyle. 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I'm Layla Ali, and my history lives here.
4: I'm Bill Black with another Bet You Didn't Know Music Fact. How many times have you seen the Temptations movie and said this line?
5: They're coming to see me.
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4: Maybe there was one somebody. You ever heard Patti LaBelle talk about the time she was engaged
7: to Otis Williams of the Temptations?

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3: Top Tacoma police official says there's a pattern at headquarters. Black leaders pushed out one after the other.
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1: Whatever happens next.
5: President Trump is calling for signs to be placed outside the Smithsonian Museum, warning of alleged historical inaccuracy.
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6: BIN News This Hour, I'm Andrea Coleman. Coming up,
7: have been able to talk to our son, to hug him, to tell him we love him.
6: We hear from Nolan Wells' mother as the official autopsy of her son's body is completed. A former sheriff's deputy who gunned down an unarmed Black woman will remain in prison after requesting an early release. And a member of the clergy petitions lawmakers on behalf of Haitian nationals facing possible deportation.
7: We need people who are there, right? We need people who are there who actually witnessed it. Those are the people we need to call. All we want are answers. That's it. We just want answers. That's all we've ever wanted. That's all we've asked for this entire time.
6: Oh, that was Nolan Wells' mother, Christine Wansley, once again defending her push for justice and her son's death. Wansley spoke with CNN after appearing with civil rights attorney Ben Crump at the National Urban League's annual conference in Nashville. Things got heated for a moment when a reporter questioned Crump's motives for representing Wells' family. NUL President and CEO Mark Morial responding.
8: Well, that accusation doesn't deserve a response.
9: Right.
8: It has no dignity.
9: Right.
8: Associated with someone standing up for children who have died. We fight for justice, and someone suggests all we want is publicity.
6: Meanwhile, officials say the state medical examiner has completed the official exam of the 18-year-old's body, but the results have not yet been released. Once investigators finish their work, the case will be presented to a grand jury, which will determine whether any criminal charges are warranted. Investigators are also reviewing audio from a distress call made by one of Wells' friends after the July 4th boating trip, while the Wells family says independent audio experts will conduct their own analysis as they continue to seek answers. An ex-Illinois sheriff's deputy convicted of killing Sonia Mass

0: A black unarmed Springfield woman is being denied early release from prison. Sean Grayson, who is white, appeared this morning before the Prisoner Review Board seeking a medical release. You may recall hearing this disturbing audio from the incident as it took place.
1: I'll forgive you in the name of Jesus. I'll kill you in the name of
2: God. I swear to God, I'll shoot you in your face.
0: Well, this morning, the panel voted 3-0 to deny Grayson's request. With that, he will remain in custody. Grayson, who gunned down Massey in 2024, was seeking release because he has cancer. Miami's Archbishop is tossing what he calls a Hail Mary to help Haitians facing deportation. Archbishop Thomas Winski went to Washington earlier this week to ask lawmakers to extend temporary protected status. He said it would be unconscionable to send hundreds of thousands of people back to a house on fire. Winski knows the odds are long, but he tells the Miami Herald he is not giving up. TPS ended for upwards of 300,000 Haitians earlier this week. This is BIN News this hour. Be sure to follow us wherever you get your podcast. I'm Andrea Coleman on the Black Information Network, home of Black News First.
3: Here's what's trending this hour. President Trump is agreeing to cancel attacks on Iran in an effort to try to reach a deal with Tehran. Trump said Saturday he agreed to a request by Iran and other Middle East countries about quickly getting a deal done that would include the reopening of the Strait of Hormuz. Thousands are being told to evacuate as a fast-moving wildfire threatens homes in Spokane, Washington. And a recent WalletHub study shows finding happiness may require changing your zip code. I'm Amber Payton, and that's what's trending.
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5: A new report says the NBA's investigation into the Los Angeles Clippers over alleged salary cap violations could extend beyond Commissioner Adam Silver's deadline. ESPN reports the probe could continue into 2027 if the findings or any discipline are challenged through arbitration. The Clippers are accused of using a promotional deal with the now defunct banking company Aspiration to funnel money to star forward Kawhi Leonard. Silver had said he hoped to wrap up the nearly 10-month investigation before the new season begins. Meanwhile, WNBA stars Angel Reese and Paige Beckers will not face discipline from the league over a friendly wager that surfaced on social media. A now-deleted post between the Dallas Wings guard and Atlanta Dream forward appeared to reference a bet ahead of their upcoming matchup. The WNBA said the post missed the mark and confirmed the matter was addressed internally with no further action needed. And former LSU wide receiver Demetrius Byrd is facing charges in Miami Beach after police say he threatened another passenger with a knife on a city bus. The 40-year-old helped LSU win the 2007 national championship before injuries from a car crash derailed his NFL career. With the latest in sports, I'm Morgan Wood on the Black Information Network.
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8: In our top story, Chicago Mayor Brandon Johnson is praising the Supreme Court's decision to reject President Trump's effort to end birthright citizenship. The city's black mayor said the decision reaffirms that every child born in the United States is a citizen of this country.
10: Today's decision allows our residents to continue to live, work, and contribute to the fabric of our city without fear of losing their most fundamental right.
8: The Supreme Court ruled Trump's executive order to eliminate the 14th Amendment's guarantee that those born in the U.S. are American citizens was unlawful.
9: In Detroit, Michigan, the city council has approved a 9-month extension of the city's contract with ShotSpotter after a narrow 5-4 vote. The contract will cost the city over $2 million. Residents are raising concerns about surveillance, privacy, and the impact on neighborhoods where the technology is being implemented. This black woman voicing her support while attending the city council meeting.
11: Unfortunately, my nephew was killed. But if it wasn't for this ShotSpotter, my 7-year-old son would be dead. So I support it because it's going to save a lot of children.
9: One critic says ShotSpotter targets black and brown communities and violates privacy. According to Data USA, Detroit is a majority black populated city. 75% of residents there identify as black or African American. In Jackson, Mississippi, bond has been denied for two black men accused in a triple homicide. The incident claimed the lives of two women and a two-year-old child. Black Police Chief Rochelle Brackney.
12: We will not comment or speculate on motive. Again, we don't want to jeopardize this case and put anything at risk. We're going to make sure that every single lead is uncovered. Every information that we have is thoroughly vetted.
9: The suspects have been identified as Cornelius Carter and Jordan Carter. The men are not related. Cops say they were arrested after attempting to flee from police while in a car. Both men were charged with capital murder.
8: A black woman has filed a complaint against two Texas hospitals after experiencing a miscarriage in 2025. Despite seeking medical help, Lynn Calloway says she was initially denied treatment to terminate the pregnancy and was sent home with minimal care. The complaint alleges violations of the Federal Emergency Medical Treatment and Labor Act. The hospitals are addressing the complaint through regulatory processes, and Calloway has also filed complaints with the Texas Medical Board and Texas Board of Nursing. And finally, a black female board-certified autism technician and founder of Spectrum Protection has been recognized by the Evergreen Awards as the best neurodivergent support services in the U.S. of 2026. Meet Elena Simpson. The award acknowledges the company's approach to supporting neurodivergent individuals through practical strategies. I'm Mike Moore, along with Nicole Deal, on your home for 24/7 News, the Black Information Network.
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15: It's a sweltering California day, and Bonnie Caldwell is climbing the steep hill of the old family farm.
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15: At the very, very top is a tall farmhouse, Bonnie's old home. 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
15: 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She was wrong. A phantom stalked California in the 70s and 80s, at first unnoticed, and then unstoppable.
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15: 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The Physalia Ransacker, the original Night Stalker, the Golden State Killer. From the Los Angeles Times and Wondery, this is Man in the Window.
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5: Cassie Ventura has scored a legal victory in a civil lawsuit tied to Sean Diddy Combs. A federal judge dismissed with prejudice the racketeering, sex trafficking, and human trafficking claims brought against Ventura by former male escort Clayton Howard, meaning those claims cannot be refiled against her. Howard alleged Ventura was an active participant in Combs' alleged criminal enterprise, but the lawsuit against Combs remains ongoing. Elsewhere in entertainment news, the Hollywood Chamber of Commerce has announced the class of 2027 for the Hollywood Walk of Fame, with several black entertainers among this year's honorees. Actor Idris Elba and Delroy Lindo will receive stars in the motion picture category, while Kiki Palmer, David Alan Grier, and Raven Simone are being recognized for television. In recording, Lil Wayne and Grandmaster Flash earned the honor, and radio personality Charlamagne tha God will receive a star in the radio category. The 32-member class was selected from hundreds of nominations and will be honored during ceremonies over the next 2 years. With the latest in entertainment, I'm Morgan Wood on the Black Information Network.
8: The United States Senate has had a total of 12 black members, with the first being Hiram Rhodes Rebels, elected in 1870 during the Reconstruction era. Jim Crow and other disenfranchisement tactics led to a gap of nearly 90 years between the first and second U.S. black senators. In 1992, Carol Moseley Braun became the first black woman to serve in the U.S. Senate.
18: I don't know, maybe this is just my day to get to talk about race. Maybe I'm just lucky like that.
5: today.
18: Vice President Kamala Harris became the second black female to serve as a U.S. senator in 2017. Barack Obama was the fifth black senator and the first to be elected president of the United States.
19: Race is an issue that I believe this nation cannot afford to ignore right now.
18: While Georgia's Raphael Warnock is the latest black member of the U.S. Senate after his 2021 election. Black U.S. senators have made contributions to the country and paved the way for future generations of black leaders. And that's a fact. This is Mike Moore for the Black Information Network.
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9: Black Information Network. Black civil rights attorney Ben Crump and the family of 18-year-old Nolan Wells are once again pushing for a full and transparent investigation. Crump asking anyone with information about his death to come forward.
20: We stand for the truth. Me and everybody on my legal team stand for the truth, no matter who it implicates or who it exonerates.
9: Yes. Wells disappeared during a 4th of July boating trip to Mississippi's Horn Island. He was found dead 2 days later. Crump says experts are now reviewing the audio from emergency calls and other data. The family continues to question how Wells died. Jury selection is being delayed in the death penalty trial of the man who carried out a racially motivated mass shooting at a grocery store in Buffalo, New York. Jury questioning, which was slated to start August 17th, will now begin October 13th. The change was made to allow for more pretrial motions. Peyton Gendron was already found guilty of killing 10 African Americans at the Tops supermarket in 2022. He is currently serving a life sentence, but the Justice Department is seeking the death penalty. Meanwhile, North Texans are mourning the loss of longtime civil rights leader Lee Alcorn, who died earlier this month. Angela Lucky Vaughn, who is black, worked alongside Alcorn in the NAACP. She spoke to Fox 4 News about his legacy.
21: He was never afraid to go in those areas that many people will be afraid to go in. He was there to make the betterment for people of color.
9: Alcorn was the founding president of the Grand Prairie NAACP. And finally, a new federal program called Freedom Haulers aims to help military veterans get a CDL license and transition into commercial trucking careers. President Donald Trump explained the program at a recent press conference.
22: Under our brand new Freedom Haulers, we call it Freedom Haulers Initiative. Any American who has driven a heavy truck for our military will automatically be eligible for a commercial driver's license.
9: 34 states are now participating in the Freedom Haulers Initiative. I'm Nicole Deal on your home for Black News First, the Black Information Network. Your Washington Roundup is next.
5: A new report from the National Urban League warns that recent federal policy changes could threaten decades of progress for Black Americans. The organization's annual State of Black America report raises concerns over civil rights protections, economic inequality, and the future of programs designed to expand opportunity. The Trump administration disputes those claims, saying its policies are focused on economic growth, opportunity, and support for historically black colleges and universities. The Urban League says it will continue challenging policies it believes undermine civil rights protections, calling on states and local leaders to strengthen safeguards for black community. The report highlights ongoing debates over the future of equity, access, and opportunity in America. That's your Washington Roundup. I'm Morgan Wood, your White House correspondent in Washington, D.C. on the Black Information Network, BINnews.com, your home for Black news first.
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3: This is Esther Dillard with another spotlight on Black excellence. Tyler Perry is one of the most successful figures in the entertainment industry. Born in New Orleans, Louisiana in 1969, Emmett Perry Jr. endured a difficult childhood marked by poverty and abuse. After changing his name and moving to Atlanta in 1992, Tyler Perry began writing and producing stage plays that became highly successful.
23: All you gotta do is take an R&B song, put Jesus in it, and it's a gospel song.
3: What? It was also during that time that he created his signature character, the iconic Mabel Medea Simmons.
24: Yea, though she walked in the valley with the shadow of
0: Little Red Riding Hood and the Three Bears.
1: With an estimated net worth of over $1 billion, Tyler Perry is also a generous philanthropist, having donated millions to such causes as education, civil rights, and disaster relief, and another shining example of Black excellence. I'm Esther Dillard on the Black Information Network.
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9: If you have insurance with State Farm, the company may soon be sending you some money, making you part of the biggest payout in the company's history. Earlier this year, State Farm announced plans to return $5 billion to eligible auto insurance policyholders through a one-time dividend. Distributions were expected to begin in late summer, but so far, no payments just yet. State Farm estimates the average payment will be about $100 per insured vehicle. However, the actual amount will vary depending on where you live and how much your premiums were in 2025. In most cases, the dividend is expected to equal between 4% and 10% of what you paid in annual premiums. State Farm says the record dividend is possible because its auto insurance business performed better than expected last year due to fewer collisions and lower repair costs. Since State Farm is owned by its policyholders rather than outside shareholders, the company can return a portion of those profits directly to customers. Money news at 24 and 54 minutes past each hour. I'm Nicole Deal on your home for Black News First, the Black Information Network.
3: I'm Amber Payton with BIN News Now. President Trump says he disagrees with the Justice Department's decision to drop charges against former Olympian David Hearn over damage to D.C.'s reflecting pool. Prosecutors dismissed the case after determining the damage was caused by faulty contractor work, not vandalism. Jury selection is being delayed in the federal death penalty trial of Peyton Gendron, the man convicted in the racially motivated mass shooting at a Buffalo supermarket. Jury questioning will now begin October 13th instead of August 17th to allow more time for pretrial motions. Gendron is already serving life for killing 10 Black people in 2022, but federal prosecutors are seeking the death penalty. And Black Johns Hopkins researcher Fatima Amika has been released after being detained by ICE at BWI Airport. Officials say she overstayed her visa, while her attorney says she had work authorization through 2029 and a pending asylum case. Get BIN News Now on demand 24/7 on the iHeartRadio app.
4: I'm Kevin Brown on your home for 24/7 News, the Black Information Network. President Trump's new Freedom Haulers initiative is making it easier for military veterans to become commercial truck drivers. This addresses a major shortage in Texas and nationwide.
24: It is a significant problem and is becoming more significant every day.
4: Texas trucking consultant Dr. Joe Michael says when companies can't find drivers, there's a ripple effect. Products get stuck in expensive warehouses instead of placed on store shelves, and that drives up prices to consumers. The American Red Cross is warning of a nationwide blood shortage, declaring only its second ever national blood supply crisis. Donations have fallen to a four-year summer low, but the organization's Kelly Enzor says it wouldn't be difficult to reverse the trend.
25: If we could just get three more donors at every single blood drive this summer, that would be enough to stop the shortage.
4: There's currently less than a one-day supply of type O positive blood, the most commonly transfused blood type. Health officials are urging eligible donors of all blood types to make an appointment, saying that even a single donation can help patients in critical need. There have been new developments in the investigation into the death of Black Mississippi College student Nolan Wells. Officials say the state medical examiner has completed an official autopsy, but the results have not yet been released. Once investigators finish their work, the case will be presented to a grand jury, which will determine whether any criminal charges are warranted. Investigators are also reviewing audio from a distress call made by one of Wells' friends after the July 4th boating trip, while the Wells family says independent audio experts will conduct their own analysis as they continue to seek answers. James Tallarico, the Democratic nominee for the U.S. Senate seat in Texas, is actively engaging with Black voters across the state to secure their support. He's been holding town halls in Black neighborhoods, visiting HBCU campuses, and campaigning with Barack Obama to build a coalition of Black voters. Tallarico is committed to addressing issues important to Black communities, such as voting rights, maternal mortality, and funding gaps for HBCUs. He's also vowed to protect Black history and has a track record of advocating for police accountability and education reform as a state lawmaker. Tallarico's outreach efforts have garnered significant support among Black voters, but he acknowledged the need to continue building trust and addressing concerns ahead of the election. Kay Wicker of the Griot reflects on the significance of Black literary classics and the importance of preserving and passing down these stories through generations. Essential titles such as the autobiography of Malcolm X, Their Eyes Were Watching God, If Beale Street Could Talk, Native Son, Invisible Man, and others, emphasizing their enduring impact on culture and literature. They underscore the power of storytelling in capturing Black history, imagination, and resistance, urging readers to engage with these timeless works that shape our understanding of race, identity, and faith in America. As concerns about the state of Black literature persist, Wicker encourages individuals to build their own collections of these influential books and participate in ongoing discussions about what constitutes the literary Black canon. I'm Kevin Brown on your home for Black News First, the Black Information Network.
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17: I'm Mike Stevens on your home for Black News First, the Black Information Network. As the investigation into the death of African-American Nolan Wells continues, parallels are being drawn to the deaths of two other young Black men who were the same age. Black attorney Ben Crum tells CNN how one case relates to the probes of the other tragic deaths.
26: Well, I wanted to remind that there were other young Black men, all 18 years old, who all died in similar circumstances like Nolan Wells. So I'm so grateful to Nolan's parents for using their attention to help give more attention to those other families. Tyler Smith, Lexington, Kentucky. Daniel Irvin, outside of Dallas, Texas. We have to get answers.
17: And so what has come of the publicity in the Nolan Wells case?
26: We're getting 100 calls a day. I am confident we're going to get to the truth of what happened to Nolan Wells. And I want to thank everybody, those people for calling. But for those of you who haven't called yet, I'm speaking directly to you. You know, if you're Nolan's friend and the roles were reversed, Nolan Wells would have told what he knew to help your family, help his family. All we want are answers.
17: One of the young Black men also died by drowning, being called accidental so far. And police say the other teenager died of a self-inflicted gunshot wound. But his family says they doubt that's the case since he was not showing any suicidal tendencies. When it comes to crime, age can be just a number. Some teenagers are being charged in relation to 21 car thefts and vandalism in Memphis, Tennessee. According to WHBQ Television, within 1 week, a 14-year-old and a 17-year-old were charged with 21 counts of car theft, also vandalism, leaving the scene of an accident and other charges. I'm Mike Stevens on the Black Information Network. 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
27: A Black man who just got out of Mecklenburg County Jail is right back behind bars for murder. Investigators say David Simpson was arrested less than 2 hours after he posted bond tied to a 2024 weapons charge. He's accused of killing one man and injuring another in a shooting at the Country Club Apartments. There's no word yet on what led to the shooting. The late Senator Lindsey Graham's sister, Darlene, was appointed by South Carolina's governor to serve the remainder of her brother's term until January 2027. She's decided to run for Graham's full term with Trump's endorsement and is taking part in the special Republican primary on August 11th. Trump praised Darlene publicly.
28: That woman, who was Lindsey's proudest legacy, now continues his legacy of service in the U.S. Senate. a place that he cherished. And I have no doubt that he's looking down today, beaming with pride at his sister, Senator Darlene Graham.
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14: Berta Cáceres was one of the most influential advocates for indigenous and women's rights in Honduras.
15: La discriminación y el racismo que se ha cometido contra el pueblo lenca, contra el copín.
14: And in 2013, when she began leading a protest campaign against a proposed hydroelectric dam, she became one of the most celebrated environmental activists anywhere. Honduras was known as the most dangerous place in the world for environmental activists. More than 100 had been reported killed in just the previous 5 years. She told friends about threatening phone calls she'd get. She said strange cars followed her on the road.
18: She knew that she was very much still being targeted and still at risk of being killed.
14: Berta was the most powerful activist in her country. But none of the accolades could protect her in the end.
19: A prominent environmental rights activist was shot dead in Honduras on Thursday, prompting protests in the capital.
14: My name is Monty Real, an investigative reporter for Bloomberg Green. On the upcoming podcast, Blood River, we tell the story of a murder. Murder in a place where murderers thrive. Where about 97% of all homicides are left unsolved and unpunished.
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9: Howard University says over 200 students have been re-enrolled after over 500 were told they could not start classes in August.
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4: During a conversation with Representative Jasmine Crockett, Black Representative LaMonica McIvory criticized the Democratic Party's response to McIvory's case.
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27: BIN News This Hour, I'm Andrea Coleman. Coming up,
22: have been able to talk to our son, to hug him, to tell him we love him.
27: We hear from Nolan Wells' mother as the official autopsy of her son's body is completed. A former sheriff's deputy who gunned down an unarmed Black woman will remain in prison after requesting an early release. And a member of the clergy petitions lawmakers on behalf of Haitian nationals facing possible deportation.
22: We need people who are there. Right? We need people who are there who actually witnessed it. Those are the people we need to call. But all we want are answers. That's it. We just want answers. That's all we've ever wanted. That's all we've asked for this entire time.
27: Oh, that was Nolan Wells' mother, Christine Wansley, once again defending her push for justice and her son's death. Wansley spoke with CNN after appearing with civil rights attorney Ben Crump at the National Urban League's annual conference in Nashville. Things got heated for a moment when a reporter questioned Crump's motives for representing Wells' family. NUL President and CEO Mark Morial responding.
29: Well, that accusation doesn't deserve a response.
30: Right.
29: It has no dignity.
30: Right.
29: Associated with someone standing up for children who have died. We fight for justice, and someone suggests all we want is publicity.
0: Meanwhile, officials say the state medical examiner has completed the official exam of the 18-year-old's body, but the results have not yet been released. Once investigators finish their work, the case will be presented to a grand jury, which will determine whether any criminal charges are warranted. Investigators are also reviewing audio from a distress call made by one of Wells' friends after the July 4th boating trip, while the Wells family says independent audio experts will conduct their own analysis as they continue to seek answers. An ex-Illinois sheriff's deputy convicted of killing Sonia Massey, a black unarmed Springfield woman, is being denied early release from prison. Sean Grayson, who is white, appeared this morning before the prisoner review board seeking a medical release. You may recall hearing this disturbing audio from the incident as it took place.
1: I repent you in the name of Jesus. I repent you in the name of God. I swear to God, I'll you sure
0: Well, this morning, the panel voted 3-0 to deny Grayson's request. With that, he will remain in custody. Grayson, who gunned down Massey in 2024, was seeking release because he has cancer. Miami's Archbishop is tossing what he calls a Hail Mary to help Haitians facing deportation. Archbishop Thomas Winski went to Washington earlier this week to ask lawmakers to extend temporary protected status. He said it would be unconscionable to send hundreds of thousands of people back to a house on fire. Winski knows the odds are long, but he tells the Miami Herald he is not giving up. TPS ended for upwards of 300,000 Haitians earlier this week. This is BIN News this hour. Be sure to follow us wherever you get your podcast. I'm Andrea Coleman on the Black Information Network, home of Black News First.
2: Here's what's trending this hour. Several people are dead after a shooting at a fast food restaurant in Twin Falls, Idaho. Police have not confirmed how many were killed in Saturday's incident outside an In-N-Out Burger, but earlier reports claim there were 3 dead and 2 injured. Robert F. Kennedy Jr. says parents should get their children vaccinated for measles. The Health and Human Services Secretary made the comment on CNN's State of the Union. And Ford is recalling over 47,000 F-150 and F-250 pickup trucks. I'm Amber Payton, and that's what's trending.
10: 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Here's Morgan Wood.
3: Tuskegee University's updated dress code is sparking debate well beyond its campus, with students and alumni across the HBCU community weighing in online. While the policy bans bonnets, do-rags, bedroom slippers, and revealing clothing in classrooms and dining halls, it also requires students to own business attire for professional events. Supporters say the changes reinforce the university's long-standing emphasis on professionalism and career readiness. But critics argue the policy leans into respectability politics, places an added financial burden on students, and raises concerns about policing black culture and self-expression. Others have also questioned how the rules will be enforced. University President Dr. Mark Brown says the goal is to prepare students for the workforce, not restrict the Tuskegee experience. With the latest in HBCU news, I'm Morgan Wood on the Black Information Network.
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27: The opinions, beliefs, and viewpoints expressed in this commentary are those of the author and do not necessarily represent those of BIN and its founding partners and employees. Now it's time to bring the funk with Roland S. Martin.
5: Republicans and Congress are exacting their pound of flesh from Dr. Anthony Fauci, of course, who led the science medical effort when it came to COVID. He is an esteemed doctor, and they want to do all they can to discredit him. Now, let's be perfectly clear, and I need to remind people of this. More than a million Americans died as a result of COVID. We were involved in the worst health crisis in the world since the flu pandemic more than 100 years earlier. People lost mothers, fathers, brothers, sisters, aunts, uncles, friends, family, church members, sorority sisters, fraternity brothers. We were gripped in a crisis. And when you are in the middle of a crisis and you can't fully understand where this thing is going to lead, precautions had to be taken. I, to this day, have no problem saying I got the COVID vaccination. We warn people what could happen if they did not take the shot. We warn people what would happen if they didn't wear masks. And so what you have are a bunch of people who want to blame Fauci and others for what they claim shutting down the country when literally folks were dying. There are people today who are still impacted by long COVID. So while Republicans want to yell and scream in this moment, remember the people who died due to COVID and those who did not die because of actions by Fauci and others. I'm Roland Martin of the Black Information.
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12: We begin in Los Angeles, California. We now know that Black artist David will go on trial for murder.
13: The singer, whose real name is David Burke, is accused of murdering 14-year-old Celeste Rivas Hernandez. After a week-long preliminary hearing wrapped up in Los Angeles, a judge ruled there's enough evidence for him to stand trial. Last year, her remains were found in the trunk of Burke's Tesla as it was being held in a tow yard in Hollywood. Prosecutors say Burke met the teen on social media and had a sexual relationship with her for years. They claim he killed her after she threatened to expose their relationship and ruin his music career. I'm Morgan Wood on the Black Information Network.
9: In Los Angeles, California, the city's Black mayor, Karen Bass, is blaming the Trump administration for increasing homelessness in the city. This comes just ahead of a new count. Bass says the Trump administration drove up everyday costs like rent, gas, and groceries while cutting safety net funding. The 2026 homeless count in Los Angeles County showed a significant increase with an estimated 73,040 people without permanent housing. That highlights the inadequacy of existing housing programs. There are economic factors playing a key role in the homelessness crisis, and the city faces the daunting task of producing hundreds of thousands of new housing units to address the shortage. Also, housing costs and rent burdens are driving lots of residents out of the city to more affordable areas. Meanwhile, newly released IRS data shows billions of dollars in taxpayer wealth flowing into Texas. The state's business leaders say this is something they've been tracking for years.
15: People, businesses, and investment continue choosing Texas because they have confidence in our economy.
9: Gabriella Von Moore Mullen with the Texas Association of Business credits the state's predictable regulatory environment. Data from the IRS shows the state gained over $5 billion in adjusted gross income from people moving to Texas from other states. Meanwhile, California and New York recorded multi-billion dollar losses. According to census.gov, 13.4% of residents in Texas identify as Black or African American.
12: A Richmond, Virginia community is mourning the loss of a Black mother of four who died after contracting a salmonella infection. Atlanta News First is reporting Ayla Garcia contracted the infection during her trip to Nairobi, Kenya. Garcia traveled to Kenya recently with her church and family to support an orphanage. It was there she spent 2 weeks in the hospital after her condition escalated to a life-threatening condition. She had sickle cell disease, which her family says made the infection even more dangerous. A fundraising effort is underway to bring her body home. And finally, the 18th annual Detroit Black Music Awards will be held on August 2nd at the American Serbian Memorial Hall in Detroit, Michigan. Founded by Misty Love in 2009, the event honors local artists, entertainers, and cultural leaders. Again, that date, August 2nd. I'm Mike Moore, along with Nicole Deal, on your home for 24/7 News, the Black Information Network.
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4: Temporary protection status has expired for Haitians and Syrians, putting hundreds of thousands of people at risk.
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12: Seven Save-A-Lot grocery stores in Chicago, Illinois are closing 4 years after the city gave over $13 million to parent company Yellow Banana.
11: What happens next?
8: Wisconsin's attorney general is urging residents to trust in the independent review on the deadly shooting of 38-year-old Corey Ruiz.
10: Happens here. Your money on the Black Information Network.
9: One United Bank is widely recognized as the largest Black-owned bank in the United States. It continues to position itself as a financial institution focused on serving Black communities and helping to close the racial wealth gap. The bank was reportedly formed through the merger of several Black-owned banks and now operates nationally through mostly digital and online banking services. The bank is a Certified Community Development Financial Institution, or CDFI. Accordingly, it has directed hundreds of millions of dollars into loans and investments in historically underserved communities. And speaking of being there when you need them, according to the company's website, oneunited.com, they even fund small emergency loans with no credit check. The bank is reportedly not just offering checking and savings accounts. Its mission is to invest in Black communities, help Black families become more financially literate, offer more access to capital, and create a path to wealth. Money news at 24 and 54 minutes past each hour. I'm Nicole Deal on your home for Black News First, the Black Information Network.
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9: Nicole Deal on your home for 24/7 News, the Black Information Network. We begin in Texas with a case that is eerily similar to the death of Nolan Wells in Mississippi. A grand jury in Dallas County has indicted 19-year-old Lucas Roper, who is white, in connection with the drowning death of 18-year-old Daniel Irving, who is black. Irving disappeared back in April, and his mother remembers the pain.
14: I call and text my son multiple times, and there was no reply. I was immediately alone.
9: Investigators say Roper admitted to throwing away Irving's clothes, deleting messages from his phone, and then throwing the phone away. The medical examiner ruled his death accidental. Meanwhile, a new report says recent federal policy changes under the Trump administration are putting decades of progress for Black Americans at risk. The National Urban League's annual State of Black America report cites numerous concerns while accusing the administration of weakening civil rights protections. The White House disputes those claims, saying they are expanding economic opportunity and support for historically Black colleges and universities. In other news, the American Red Cross is declaring a nationwide blood supply crisis. Donations have fallen to a four-year summer low, but the organization's Kelly Eisenor says it wouldn't be difficult to reverse the trend.
16: If we could just get three more donors at every single blood drive this summer, that would be enough to stop this shortage.
9: Right now, there's less than a one-day supply of type O positive blood, the most commonly transfused blood type. And finally, former President Barack Obama is continuing one of his favorite summer traditions by releasing his annual playlist. The collection of over 40 songs span hip-hop, R&B, gospel, jazz, rock, and international genres. The playlist opens with a Glenn Hanser track, adding a message of support for the late musician's family. The list features artists from Doechii, Marvin Gaye, Nina Simone, Earth, Wind & Fire, A Tribe Called Quest,
1: Drake, The Beatles, Johnny Cash, and others. I'm Nicole Deal on your home for Black News First, the Black Information Network. 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
17: 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Well, many people do, but they don't discuss it with their health providers, and their providers don't ask. A recent survey found that almost two-thirds of people 50 or older are using complementary medicine, yet less than one-third discuss it with their providers. Medical research agencies and organizations encourage open discussions of your complementary medicine use. Take control and help ensure safe, coordinated care, and make a list in advance so you remember to include all therapies and treatments you use on your patient history forms. When considering a new complementary therapy, ask about its safety, effectiveness, and any interactions with medications you are taking. Remember, patients need to tell and providers need to ask. It's always good to talk when it's about your health. And that's your Healthy Minute. I'm Mike Island on the Black Information Network.

0: Howard Stanley Frankie Beverly was born. In 1970, he would form the group Raw Soul, which later was renamed Maze. Under the mentorship of Marvin Gaye, Frankie Beverly and Maze would go on to give us 9 gold albums. Beverly and Maze's live experience was more like a party than a concert. Dressed in his signature all white, crowds would stand at their feet and sing to the top of their lungs.
1: Ooh, and pain. I like sunshine and rain.
0: Sadly, on September 10th, 2024, Frankie Beverly left us with hits for lifetimes to come.

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1: Charlotte's BIN. Guaranteed Black. Guaranteed Human.
2: I'm Amber Payton with BIN News Now. Former Illinois Sheriff's Deputy Sean Grayson has been denied early release from prison despite a cancer diagnosis. Grayson was convicted of killing Sonia Massey. An unarmed black woman inside her home in 2024 after she called police about a possible prowler. ICE has detained Black Johns Hopkins researcher Fatima Amika, accusing her of overstaying her visa. The Cameroon native and former Fulbright scholar was arrested Tuesday at BWI Airport. Hospital officials say they have not been able to reach her and are concerned because she requires medication. And WNBA star Brittany Griner has filed for divorce from her wife, Sherelle Griner, after nearly 8 years of marriage. Court documents say the couple separated July 24th and share a two-year-old son. Griner says the marriage is irretrievably broken. Get BIN News Now on demand 24/7 on the iHeartRadio app.
3: I'm Vanessa Tyler on the Black Information Network, your home for Black News First. The official autopsy is in, complete. In the Nolan Wells case. So how did he die? That will be presented to a Mississippi grand jury. At this time, even the family or their lawyer, civil rights attorney Ben Crump, know what it concludes, and officials have yet to contact them.
4: No, they have not. And we will pose that question next week. But in the meantime, we're going to persist on doing everything we can to dot every I, cross every T. I know we're consulting with audio engineering experts. We're consulting with oceanography experts. We are still asking everybody who has a video, photograph, any kind of communications on Snapchat to call the tip line. We're very grateful that so many people have called, and we believe we're starting to get a more clear picture of what happened.
3: There is at least $175,000 for information into how the black 18-year-old died, discovered in the water during an outing with white friends July 4th on Horn Island in Mississippi. There's been an arrest related to the Nolan Wells case. Reports are a California man has been charged with sending death threats to the mother of one of Nolan's friends who happens to be a Mississippi judge. Police say the threats to Judge Ashley Cole by a 27-year-old man who was charged with making the threats. She is the stepmother to Warren Hudson, who is one of the friends on the boat. In fact, all associated with the case have received threats, including the parents of Nolan Wells. A black mother and grandmother face murder, charged in New York City with starving their 16-year-old autistic son to death. It could have been double because the teen, Adonis Jarvis, who police say weighed only 59 pounds, had a twin who was in just as bad shape, weighing in at 60 pounds. Now 36-year-old Geneva Jarvis and her 62-year-old mother, the boy's grandmother, face murder. Bronx neighbors say the boys, who were nonverbal, looked in bad shape.
5: The kids, you could tell that, you know, they could have been doing better. You know what I'm saying? Like, you know, they could have been, like, more healthier and more better, but that's not, you know, that's not me to say. They're not my kids.
3: The other teen taken out of the home will survive. These are the kind of children not many want in their homes. They are the teenaged foster kids with mental health and other complex needs. A federal audit shows South Carolina placed hundreds of foster kids in unapproved housing because the state lacked homes equipped for their needs. A new Health and Human Services report shows these children had to be placed in temporary stays, not in a loving home, but in government offices, hotels, or other unlicensed places. State officials blame the emergency placements on a shortage of mental health providers and families willing to open their doors. I'm Vanessa Tyler on the Black Information Network, your home for Black News First.

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3: I'm Mike Stevens on your home for Black News First, the Black Information Network. Questions about whether Black Seattle Police Chief Sean Barnes will remain in that role are no longer being asked. Mayor Katie Wilson has accepted a letter of resignation. Earlier this week, a city official confirmed to the Seattle Times the mayor was planning to tell Barnes he needed to resign or he would be fired. Chief Barnes told the newspaper the decision is up to the mayor. But then on Thursday, the announcement of him stepping down was made. All of that came after last week's mass shooting at a Seattle food and music festival. Following that, there was video of him in a testy exchange with a television reporter following reports he was out of town when the shooting happened. And he was then asked why he is away from Seattle so often.
4: I think any reports that I'm gone every weekend are grossly misstated.
3: During that mass shooting, at least two people, not including a shooter, were killed. And four others were taken to the hospital for injuries, including a two-year-old. Another high-ranking Black officer will now serve as interim chief. Police are continuing to investigate after a bus driver left a little four-year-old Black girl alone on a school bus for 6 hours before she was found at a transportation lot in the Dallas area. The Crawley School District said the 53-year-old bus driver was fired immediately. What happened is being called a serious breakdown in established safety procedures. Well, depending on where you live, school will be back in session soon. In largely Black Cleveland, there is good news for returning teachers. Several of them who are Black will be back at work after all, after many were laid off last spring.
5: It's a scary situation to be in.
3: The layoffs were because of a district plan to close or combine dozens of schools. Because of declining enrollment and other issues, many Black communities from coast to coast are facing the same issues. I'm Mike Stevens on the Black Information Network. Now your local news.
6: A Black man who just got out of Mecklenburg County jail is right back behind bars for murder. Investigators say David Simpson was arrested less than 2 hours after he posted bond tied to a 2024 weapons charge. He's accused of killing one man and injuring another in a shooting at the country club apartment. There's no word yet on what led to the shooting. The late Senator Lindsey Graham's sister, Darlene, was appointed by South Carolina's governor to serve the remainder of her brother's term until January 2027. She's decided to run for Graham's full term with Trump's endorsement and is taking part in the special Republican primary on August 11th. Trump praised Darlene publicly.
7: That woman, who was Lindsey's proudest legacy, now continues his legacy of service in the U.S. Senate, a place that he cherished. And I have no doubt that he's looking down today, beaming with pride at his sister, Senator Darlene.

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1: Most people know about Restaurant Week, but not everyone knows there's a Black Restaurant Week born in Houston, Texas in 2016 and is now spreading to cities across the country. It's more than just menus. It's a movement.
2: And so we really want to create something that was more all-inclusive to the creative things we were seeing happening in the food scene.
1: That's one of the three founders, Fallon Farrell.
2: As we've grown through the years, we've literally watched businesses start off as like a pop-up food tent and now having like two or three locations.
1: From soul food kitchens to hidden gem caterers, Black Restaurant Week shines a light where it's long been missing. It's helped generate tens of millions of dollars for Black-owned businesses, keeping legacies alive and creating new ones. 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I'm Esther Dillard for the Black Information Network.
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1: 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Seattle's Black Police Chief, Sean Barnes, has officially resigned after intense criticism of the police response after the mass shooting.
4: The perspective you want.
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6: 57-year-old Mia Bienemy, the wife of the Kansas City Chiefs offensive coordinator Eric Bienemy, is out of intensive care.
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7: BIN News This Hour, I'm Andrea Coleman. Coming up,
8: have been able to talk to our son, to hug him, to tell him we love him.
7: We hear from Nolan Wells' mother as the official autopsy of her son's body is completed. A former sheriff's deputy who gunned down an unarmed Black woman will remain in prison after requesting an early release. And a member of the clergy petitions lawmakers on behalf of Haitian nationals facing possible deportation.
8: We need people who are there. Right? We need people who are there who actually witnessed it. Those are the people we need to call. All we want are answers. That's it. We just want answers. That's all we've ever wanted. That's all we've asked for this entire time.
7: Oh, that was Nolan Wells' mother, Christine Wansley, once again defending her push for justice and her son's death. Wansley spoke with CNN after appearing with civil rights attorney Ben Crump at the National Urban League's annual conference in Nashville. Things got heated for a moment when a reporter questioned Crump's motives for representing Wells' family. NUL President and CEO Mark Morial responding.
9: Well, that accusation doesn't deserve a response.
10: Right.
9: It has no dignity.
10: Right.
9: Associated with someone standing up for children who have died. We fight for justice, and someone suggests all we want is publicity.
7: Meanwhile, officials say the state medical examiner has completed the official exam of the 18-year-old's body, but the results have not yet been released. Once investigators finish their work, the case will be presented to a grand jury, which will determine whether any criminal charges are warranted. Investigators are also reviewing audio from a distress call made by one of Wells' friends after the July 4th boating trip, while the Wells family says independent audio experts will conduct their own analysis as they continue to seek answers. An ex-Illinois sheriff's deputy convicted of killing Sonia Massey, a Black unarmed Springfield woman, is being denied early release from prison. Sean Grayson, who is white, appeared this morning before the prisoner review board seeking a medical release. You may recall hearing this disturbing audio from the incident as it took place.
11: I rebuke you in the name of Jesus. I rebuke you in the name of God.
12: I swear to God, I'll shoot your face.
7: Well, this morning, the panel voted 3-0 to deny Grayson's request. With that, he will remain in custody. Grayson, who gunned down Massey in 2024, was seeking release because he has cancer. Miami's Archbishop is tossing what he calls a Hail Mary to help Haitians facing deportation. Archbishop Thomas Winski went to Washington earlier this week to ask lawmakers to extend temporary protected status. He said it would be unconscionable to send hundreds of

0: thousands of people back to a house on fire. Winsky knows the odds are long, but he tells the Miami Herald he is not giving up. TPS ended for upwards of 300,000 Haitians earlier this week. This is BIN News this hour. Be sure to follow us wherever you get your podcast. I'm Andrea Coleman on the Black Information Network, home of Black News First.
1: Here's what's trending this hour. President Trump is agreeing to cancel attacks on Iran in an effort to try to reach a deal with Tehran. Trump said Saturday he agreed to a request by Iran and other Middle East countries about quickly getting a deal done that would include the reopening of the Strait of Hormuz. Thousands are being told to evacuate as a fast-moving wildfire threatens homes in Spokane, Washington. And a recent WalletHub study shows finding happiness may require changing your zip code. I'm Amber Payton, and that's what's trending.
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3: A new report says the NBA's investigation into the Los Angeles Clippers over alleged salary cap violations could extend beyond Commissioner Adam Silver's deadline. ESPN reports the probe could continue into 2027 if the findings or any discipline are challenged through arbitration. The Clippers are accused of using a promotional deal with the now defunct banking company Aspiration to funnel money to star forward Kawhi Leonard. Silver had said he hoped to wrap up the nearly 10-month investigation before the new season begins. Meanwhile, WNBA stars Angel Reese and Paige Beckers will not face discipline from the league over a friendly wager that surfaced on social media. A now-deleted post between the Dallas Wings guard and Atlanta Dream forward appeared to reference a bet ahead of their upcoming matchup. The WNBA said the post missed the mark and confirmed the matter was addressed internally with no further action needed. And former LSU wide receiver Demetrius Byrd is facing charges in Miami Beach after police say he threatened another passenger with a knife on a city bus. The 40-year-old helped LSU win the 2007 national championship before injuries from a car crash derailed his NFL career. With the latest in sports, I'm Morgan Wood on the Black Information Network.
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5: Mr. Dillard, on your home for 24-7 news, the Black Information Network. Here are your top stories. Virginia cops shoot a black woman's dog dead after entering the wrong apartment. She's devastated. Experts say there are many reasons for so much gun violence in black communities. We have some of their insights. And Haitians living in Springfield, Ohio, are scrambling to get affairs in order, lawyering up and applying for asylum since the Supreme Court's decision to end temporary protected status for immigrants. CNN asked Homeland Security Secretary Mark Wayne Mullen if the State Department's website says not to travel to Haiti because of violence, why is it safe to send Haitians there?
6: Well, that do not travel is not for Haitians. That's do not travel for the United States because they are kidnapping or trying to kidnap individuals from the United States because they feel like their family has the money to pay the ransom.
5: This Haitian who just applied for asylum responded to that on CNN.
7: I mean, it's like Americans or human being, us Haitians, we are not. Any type of thing can happen to us as long as Americans are protected.
5: Roughly 350,000 Haitians in the U.S. could be affected by this decision, and 10 to 20,000 live in the Springfield region alone. And legal arguments are underway in the state of Mississippi over who's going to take over the Jackson Medgar Wiley Evers International Airport. Black Democratic Representative Robert Johnson told the court Senate Bill 2162 was designed to do one thing, remove black leadership from the airport authority. The bill replaced the 5-member Jackson Municipal Airport Authority with a 9-member regional board. The city would appoint only 2 members. Johnson offered amendments to fellow lawmakers in 2016, requiring 5 of the 9 to be black. All were voted down. The state says those claims are bogus, and the legislature thought broader oversight would improve the airport's services.
8: You can only determine whether or not a person is racist by an action they take. And they may not be racist on Monday, but if you take a racist vote on Wednesday, that's a racist vote. And I'll say that anywhere.
5: Meanwhile, in Seattle, homeowners there could get the same protection from pushy real estate solicitors that they already have from telemarketers. The Seattle Media reports Black council member Dion Foster has introduced legislation to create a city do not solicit list, giving homeowners the power to block unwanted calls, texts, and emails from real estate agents, with fees and penalties for those who violate it. Foster says the measure is especially critical for Black legacy homeowners in neighborhoods like the Central District, where declining home ownership has left families vulnerable to predatory real estate pressure. And finally, as America celebrates 250 years, it's a special moment for Black pilot Alex Cole. He served as a lieutenant colonel for 2 decades in the Air Force and later as a presidential pilot. But that's not the most unique part of his story. You see, his great uncle was a Tuskegee Airman. Those are the celebrated Black aviators who served during World War II. And Cole says the country's anniversary prompts him to cherish that part of history and his legacy. I'm Esther Dillard on your home for Black News First, the Black Information Network.
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2: Cassie Ventura has scored a legal victory in a civil lawsuit tied to Sean Diddy Combs. A federal judge dismissed with prejudice the racketeering, sex trafficking, and human trafficking claims brought against Ventura by former male escort Clayton Howard, meaning those claims cannot be refiled against her. Howard alleged Ventura was an active participant in Combs' alleged criminal enterprise, but the lawsuit against Combs remains ongoing. Elsewhere in entertainment news, the Hollywood Chamber of Commerce has announced the class of 2027 for the Hollywood Walk of Fame, with several Black entertainers among this year's honorees. Actor Idris Elba and Delroy Lindo will receive stars in the motion picture category, while Kiki Palmer, David Alan Grier, and Raven Simone are being recognized for television. In recording, Lil Wayne and Grandmaster Flash earned the honor, and radio personality Charlamagne tha God will receive a star in the radio category. The 32-member class was selected from hundreds of nominations and will be honored during ceremonies over the next 2 years. With the latest in entertainment, I'm Morgan Wood on the Black Information Network.
3: I'm Bill Black with another Bet You Didn't Know music fact. Okay, today I'm going to drop facts on you, but I'm not going to use any names because I don't need to use

So when Brother Number One was putting together his fourth album, he was accepting submissions of songs. Enter Brother Number Two. Brother Number Two submits a song for Brother Number One's album, but Brother Number One says, uh-uh, that's trash.

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3: For 24/7 News, the Black Information Network, a New Orleans citizen watchdog group, says new crime stats show that violent crime in the majority black city of New Orleans is down 70% when you compare it to stats from 2022. The report says officials with the Metropolitan Crime Commission, a nonprofit organization, credit police partnerships, faster response times, and more proactive policing for the drop in crime. A bus fight in Jackson, Mississippi, not passengers, but over bus driver pay. It has J-Tran drivers on the picket line instead of picking people up on their routes. Here's Gary Coles, the transit chief, who's a black man, via WJTV.
4: We've put a pretty significant wage package on the table that includes a ton of off days, from sick days to vacations.
3: Here's Charles Torrance Jr., president of the Transit Union Local 1208, also via WJTV.
5: We don't have that in writing. We don't have anything what they have been putting out there. We believe it's all propaganda because the last contract offer or proposal they gave us was a 5% for operators in the year 26 and 3% in 27.
3: Pope Leo speaking to NBC News about what he loves about being American. His comments came ahead of his concert for peace this week. He said freedom and opportunity, and then went on to say this.
6: I come from a family that my grandparents were immigrants. On my mother's side, we have people who were both slaves and slave owners. There's a history of if you will, growing up, and the kind of experience that helps me to recognize myself one of the greatest wealths of the United States.
3: Well, a black man and New Orleans artist, Terrence Osborne, painted the new I Voted stickers that many will wear after voting in Louisiana. Louisiana Secretary of State Nancy Landry says she's betting on the stickers being so popular with residents that it drives people to the polls. For more on these stories, plus international, national, state, and local news impacting the black community, listen to the Black Information Network on the iHeartRadio app or log on to BINnews.com. I'm Tammy Eswick on your home for Black News First, the Black Information Network. 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
7: The American Red Cross is warning of a nationwide blood shortage, declaring just the second national blood supply crisis in its history. Blood donations have dropped to a four-year summer low, leaving the organization with less than a one-day supply of type O positive blood, the nation's most commonly transfused blood type. The Red Cross has even begun limiting shipments of type O blood to some hospitals as demand outpaces donations. Sickle cell disease, which primarily affects people of African descent, often requires frequent blood transfusions, and patients benefit most from closely matched blood donated by people of similar ancestry. Health officials are urging eligible donors of all types, especially type O, to schedule an appointment, saying one donation could help save multiple lives. That's your Healthy Minute. I'm Morgan Wood on the Black Information Network, BINnews.com, your home for Black News First.
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12: Too many Americans are being forced to choose between health care and other necessities. Unfortunately, many families delay or skip medical care altogether because they simply can't afford it. That's why a growing coalition of health care advocates, civil rights groups, and community organizations is launching a nationwide effort called One Nation Overcharged. Their mission is to draw attention to the rising cost of health care in the United States. The campaign is led by the Robert Wood Johnson Foundation, where Dr. Starsky Wilson, who is Black, is the chairman of the board. The One Nation Overcharge campaign wants to amplify the stories of Americans who are struggling to afford doctor visits, prescriptions, insurance premiums, and other medical expenses. The campaign also encourages people to speak out about health care affordability. Organizers say the goal is to build public awareness and spark conversations about solutions. In other words, putting patients ahead of profits. Money News at 24 and 54 minutes past each hour. I'm Nicole Deal on your home for Black News First, the Black Information Network.
13: I'm Amber Payton with BIN News Now. Former Vice President Kamala Harris says expanding the Supreme Court may be worth considering.
14: We need to revisit the point of expanding the court.
13: Speaking at the National Urban League Conference, Harris also addressed a possible 2028 presidential run, saying she remains focused on the midterms, but is, quote, thinking about it, end quote. Some Haitian immigrants in Springfield, Ohio, are reportedly being placed on ankle monitors after reporting to an ICE office in Blue Ash. The move follows the expiration of temporary protected status for thousands of Haitians. And Cleveland Cavaliers star Donovan Mitchell and R&B singer Coco Jones are married. The couple celebrated with family and friends, including NBA players and celebrity guests Ciara and Russell Wilson. The reception featured plenty of dancing as the newlyweds marked the start of their next chapter. Get BIN News Now on demand 24/7 on the iHeartRadio app.
15: I'm Vanessa Tyler on the Black Information Network, your home for Black News First. The key to real wealth has always been in owning the business, but that's not easy. So that's why we're interested in what Early Walker has to say. His rags to riches story is an incentive for us all. Early Walker, welcome to the Black Information Network.
16: Thank you again so much for having me.
15: You were working at the Chicago Public Schools and decided, take this job and shove it. Luckily, the job had a pension, which was the seed to your business. Talk about that.
16: Well, luckily and unluckily, I always say, because unfortunately, it wasn't much of a pension. I only had $10,000. That was, a small nest egg compared to what I actually needed. But high hopes, high dreams, and $10,000 is what I had to my name.
17: He decided to start a towing company. A friend had one and seemed to be making money.
16: Yeah, I asked him a simple question. I said, let me ask you something. I said, I see you doing well with this. I said, do you think I can at least make $100 a day? He laughed at me. I'll never forget. He laughed at me. He said, yeah, you can make more than $100 a day. I always tell people my story is the story you don't want to follow because it's an unorthodox story. I didn't do the research I needed to do. I didn't look into, what tow trucks costed. I didn't look into what it cost to set up a corporation, set up a business, right? I didn't have, a large value of money for emergencies, right? I had a dream.
17: Credit bad, business loans denied. He couldn't even get a tow truck, so he went to Craigslist. This was before Facebook Marketplace. A guy was selling a used tow truck. Price, $9,500. He did have 10 grand, but talked the guy down to $7,500.
16: It's what I call my Sanford and Son tow truck. The truck was beat down, torn up.
17: That old raggedy Sanford and Son looking tow truck got him business. His niche, the $40 holla. In other words, call him every tow $40. Then he got the municipal contracts. He says rare for a Black-owned towing company. It meant bigger contracts, more money.
16: At one point, my highest point, I had 22 trucks. And then, of course, the conversation of the day is, private equity eventually knocked on my door and said, hey, how can we join forces?
17: He accepted the offer. Now he's made it and wants you to make it, too, with his No Business Left Behind initiative.
16: And it doesn't matter what type of business it is. So what I am pushing out now is from a national level, going on this 10-city tour. We're going to go in 10 cities, and we're looking for one business in each city to help. 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Also, bank account. Set up a bank account. Hire an accountant, you know, hire a CPA, you know, hire someone that understands numbers, understands books, that can help you scale. Because, you know, again, like I was in the business of figuring it out, but you don't have to figure it out if you do the right things from the beginning, right? Structure yourself up, set yourself up correctly, and you'll win in the beginning. And also, last but not least, I would say, make sure you brand yourself accordingly. Like I said earlier, ask yourself, what is different from me and my business than everybody else?
17: Follow Mr. Early Walker on all social media. Black self-made millionaire, Early Walker. Thank you for the inspiration.
16: Thank you so much for having me again.
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3: On August 7th, 1948, Alice Coachman made history as the first black woman to win an Olympic gold medal. Her victory in the high jump at the London Olympic Summer Games cemented her legacy as a trailblazer in sports and beyond. Coachman was born in Albany, Georgia in 1923 and grew up in the segregated South where opportunities for black athletes, particularly women, were scarce. Despite these challenges, her determination was undeniable. She trained barefoot on dirt roads with homemade equipment, proving that passion can overcome the biggest obstacles. At the 1948 Olympics, Coachman's high jump cleared the bar at 5'6" 1/8", and she became the first black woman to win a gold medal. Beyond the track, Coachman became a role model and advocate for young athletes, encouraging them to pursue their dreams regardless of any barriers along the way. As we celebrate all of our country's gold medal winners, let's also take a moment to remember Alice Coachman, the first black woman to win an Olympic gold medal. This is Bree Wood for the Black Information Network.
18: I'm Mike Stevens on your home for Black News First, the Black Information Network. As the investigation into the death of African-American Nolan Wells continues, parallels are being drawn to the deaths of two other young black men who were the same age. Black attorney Ben Crump tells CNN how one case relates to the probes of the other tragic deaths.
19: Well, I wanted to remind that there were other young black men, all 18 years old, who all died in similar circumstances like Nolan Wells. So I'm so grateful to Nolan's parents for using their attention to help give more attention to those other families. Tyler Smith, Lexington, Kentucky, Daniel Irvin outside of Dallas, Texas. We have to get answers.
18: And so what has come of the publicity in the Nolan Wells case?
19: We're getting 100 calls a day. I am confident we're going to get to the truth of what happened to Nolan Wells. And I want to thank everybody, those people for calling. But for those of you who haven't called yet, I'm speaking directly to you. You know, if you're Nolan's friend and the roles were reversed, Nolan Wells would have told what he knew to help your family, help his family. All we want are answers.
18: One of the young black men also died by drowning, being called accidental so far, and police say the other teenager died of a self-inflicted gunshot wound. But his family says they doubt that's the case since he was not showing any suicidal tendencies. When it comes to crime, age can be just a number. Some teenagers are being charged in relation to 21 car thefts and vandalism in Memphis, Tennessee. According to WHBQ Television, within 1 week, a 14-year-old and a 17-year-old were charged with 21 counts of car theft, also vandalism, leaving the scene of an accident and other charges. I'm Mike Stevens on the Black Information Network. 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
20: A black man who just got out of Mecklenburg County Jail is right back behind bars for murder. Investigators say David Simpson was arrested less than 2 hours after he posted bond tied to a 2024 weapons charge. He's accused of killing one man and injuring another in a shooting at the Country Club Apartments. There's no word yet on what led to the shooting. The late Senator Lindsey Graham's sister, Darlene, was appointed by South Carolina's governor to serve the remainder of her brother's term until January 2027. She's decided to run for Graham's full term with Trump's endorsement and is taking part in the special Republican primary on August 11th. Trump praised Darlene publicly.
21: That woman, who was Lindsey's proudest legacy, now continues his legacy of service in the U.S. Senate, a place that he cherished. And I have no doubt that he's looking down today, beaming with pride at his sister, Senator Darlene Graham.
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22: 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I first saw Fish at a tiny club in the late 80s. Now, decades later, the band is still touring, still making a cultural impact, and I'm still covering them. I'm Dean Budnick, and this is Long May They Run, Season 1, Fish.
23: I saw them in the late 80s. And the people are going like crazy. I mean, they're dancing like a storm. After the show, I rushed backstage. I said, look, I'm quitting my job as a promoter. 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I've seen it, and that's the future.
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25: 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We don't care where it leads.
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20: BIN News This Hour, I'm Andrea Coleman. Coming up,
29: have been able to talk to our son, to hug him, to tell him we love him.
20: We hear from Nolan Wells' mother as the official autopsy of her son's body is completed. A former sheriff's deputy who gunned down an unarmed Black woman will remain in prison after requesting an early release. And a member of the clergy petitions lawmakers on behalf of Haitian nationals facing possible deportation.
29: We need people who are there. Right? We need people who are there who actually witnessed it. Those are the people we need to call. All we want are answers. That's it. We just want answers. That's all we've ever wanted. That's all we've asked for this entire time.
20: Well, that was Nolan Wells' mother, Christine Wansley, once again defending her push for justice and her son's death. Wansley spoke with CNN after appearing with civil rights attorney Ben Crump at the National Urban League's annual conference in Nashville. Things got heated for a moment when a reporter questioned Crump's motives for representing Wells' family. NUL President and CEO Mark Morial responding.
30: Well, that accusation doesn't deserve a response.
31: Right.
30: It has no dignity.
31: Right.
30: Associated with someone standing up for children who have died. We fight for justice, and someone suggests all we want is publicity.
20: Meanwhile, officials say the state medical examiner has completed the official exam of the 18-year-old's body, but the results have not yet been released. Once investigators finish their work, the case will be presented to a grand jury, which will determine whether any criminal charges are warranted. Investigators are also reviewing audio from a distress call made by one of Wells' friends after the July 4th boating trip, while the Wells family says independent audio experts will conduct their own analysis as they continue to seek answers.
5: An ex-Illinois sheriff's deputy convicted of killing Sonia Massey, a black unarmed Springfield woman, is being denied early release from prison. Sean Grayson, who is white, appeared this morning before the prisoner review board seeking a medical release. You may recall hearing this disturbing audio from the incident as it took place. Well, this morning, the panel voted 3-0 to deny Grayson's request. With that, he will remain in custody. Grayson, who gunned down Massey in 2024, was seeking release because he has cancer. Miami's Archbishop is tossing what he calls a Hail Mary to help Haitians facing deportation. Archbishop Thomas Winski went to Washington earlier this week to ask lawmakers to extend temporary protected status. He said it would be unconscionable to send hundreds of thousands of people back to a house on fire. Winski knows the odds are long, but he tells the Miami Herald he is not giving up. TPS ended for upwards of 300,000 Haitians earlier this week. This is BIN News this hour. Be sure to follow us wherever you get your podcast. I'm Andrea Coleman on the Black Information Network, home of Black News First.
6: Here's what's trending this hour. Several people are dead after a shooting at a fast food restaurant in Twin Falls, Idaho. Police have not confirmed how many were killed in Saturday's incident outside an In-N-Out burger, but earlier reports claimed there were 3 dead and 2 injured. Robert F. Kennedy Jr. says parents should get their children vaccinated for measles. The Health and Human Services Secretary made the comment on CNN's State of the Union. And Ford is recalling over 47,000 F-150 and F-250 pickup trucks. I'm Amber Payton, and that's what's trending.
8: 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Here's Morgan Wood.
9: Tuskegee University's updated dress code is sparking debate well beyond its campus, with students and alumni across the HBCU community weighing in online. While the policy bans bonnets, do-rags, bedroom slippers, and revealing clothing in classrooms and dining halls, it also requires students to own business attire for professional events. Supporters say the changes reinforce the university's long-standing emphasis on professionalism and career readiness. But critics argue the policy leans into respectability politics, places an added financial burden on students, and raises concerns about policing black culture and self-expression. Others have also questioned how the rules will be enforced. University President Dr. Mark Brown says the goal is to prepare students for the workforce, not restrict the Tuskegee experience. With the latest in HBCU news, I'm Morgan Wood on the Black Information Network.
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11: In 2019, marine scientists discovered the remains of the Clotilda at the bottom of Alabama's Mobile River. The Clotilda is believed to be the last known intact U.S. slave ship. In 1860, the Clotilda smuggled 110 Africans to Alabama, decades after the importation of slaves was outlawed in the United States. To hide the crime, the ship's captain, William Foster, burned and sunk the ship. Surviving ancestors of that final harrowing journey went on to establish Africatown, which still exists today. In her best-selling book, Barracoon, released in 2018, Zora Neale Hurston tells the story of Cudjoe Lewis, the last enslaved African on the Clotilda. The book details Lewis's experiences aboard the slave ship and his role in founding Africatown. Lewis died in 1935 at the age of 94. Africatown and the Clotilda are an intricate part of the national conversation about reparations, highlighting the lasting legacy of this dark chapter in American history. I'm Andrea Coleman on the Black Information Network.
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14: The opinions, beliefs, and viewpoints expressed in this commentary are those of the author and do not necessarily represent those of BIN and its founding partners and employees. Now it's time to bring the funk with Roland S. Martin.
16: Republicans and Congress are exacting their pound of flesh from Dr. Anthony Fauci, of course, who led the science medical effort when it came to COVID. He is an esteemed doctor, and they want to do all they can to discredit him. Now, let's be perfectly clear, and I need to remind people of this. More than a million Americans died as a result of COVID. We were involved in the worst health crisis in the world since the flu pandemic more than 100 years earlier. People lost mothers, fathers, brothers, sisters, aunts, uncles, friends, family, church members, sorority sisters, fraternity brothers. We were gripped in a crisis. And when you are in the middle of a crisis and you can't fully understand where this thing is going to lead, precautions had to be taken. I, to this day, have no problem saying I got the COVID vaccination. We warn people what could happen if they did not take the shot. We warn people what would happen if they didn't wear masks. And so what you have are a bunch of people who want to blame Fauci and others for what they claim shutting down the country when literally folks were dying. There are people today who are still impacted by long COVID. So while Republicans want to yell and scream, in this moment, remember the people who died due to COVID and those who did not die because of actions by Fauci and others. I'm Roland Martin on the Black Information.
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15: Mr. Dillard on your home for 24/7 news, the Black Information Network. Here are your top stories. A Mississippi state autopsy is complete for Nolan Wells. We'll give you the latest. In Texas, police are continuing to investigate after a bus driver left a four-year-old black girl alone on a school bus for 6 hours in 95-degree heat. And Seattle has named a new interim police chief to replace African-American Sean Barnes. Mayor Katie Wilson announced Deputy Police Chief Andre Sales, who is black, as interim chief.
17: I chose Andre Sales because he has done this job before and can hit the ground running. He served as chief of police in Wisconsin, where he led with a community-focused approach that strengthened both public safety and community trust.
15: The announcement comes after Wilson asked for Barnes to resign after the deadly mass shooting at the Bite of Seattle Festival August 26th. Controversy surfaced over Barnes' residency and travel schedule, as well as why Barnes was out of town the day of the deadly mass shooting. Newly named chief Andre Sales also spoke to the media at the news conference.
18: I don't take this responsibility lightly. This week has been difficult, but I also know what this department and city are capable of when we come together with a common goal of keeping our community safe.
15: King 5 News reports Sales said his primary residence is in East King County, but he travels to Illinois about every 2 months where his family lives. He says he plans to move his family to the area, and his wife spends much of her time with him in King County. In Louisiana, Orleans Parish District Attorney Jason Williams is pushing back on Governor Jeff Landry's call to strip his law license. The black DA said he wanted to break the tension at a recent news conference.
19: I don't want to fight with the governor. I don't want to fight with the AG. I've made it very, very clear that I played no role. I did not initiate or handle any part of that grand jury investigation.
15: The dispute traces back to a now dismissed indictment against Attorney General Liz Merle, filed after she sent letters warning New Orleans officials not to install a new criminal court clerk during a statewide election. The 16-count indictment accused Merle of public intimidation and malfeasance. It was dropped after Mayor Helena Moreno Williams and several council members asked for it to be dismissed. It's a decision Landry and Merle are still calling attention to and now pushing to have Williams' law license pulled. A black South Georgia family is demanding action 9 months after a Halloween crash killed a father and his 7-year-old daughter. Jalen Bell and Zariah Ward died when police say Bailey Green drove nearly 100 miles an hour and crashed in Cordell. Green, who is white, remains free on a $100,000 bond with no trial date set. The family has now launched an online petition calling on the community to demand accountability in court. And finally, black Olympian Brittany Reese is scheduled to be enshrined in the Mississippi Sports Hall of Fame. The Gulfport native will be part of a 7-person induction class, according to WLBT News. Reese is a 4-time Olympian and 7-time world champion in the long jump. She won 3 Olympic medals, gold in 2012 and silver in 2016 and 2021. I'm Esther Dillard on your home for Black News First, the Black Information Network.
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26: For 24/7 News, the Black Information Network, the family of a Tennessee man speaking to reporters after he was mauled to death by a dog. Fox 13 Memphis got a hold of 43-year-old Black man Marco Bercy's last moments talking to a 911 operator as he called for help. I want to warn you, this audio may be disturbing to some. Here's Fox 13.
27: 911, what's the location of your emergency?
28: Help!
27: Hello, what's the location of your emergency? Okay, can you tell me where you are?
28: Up over there, Marty. Hello. Hello.
27: Okay, I'm here with you. Can you tell me where you're located?
26: The victim's father heard the recording for the first time while being interviewed also by Fox 13.
28: Well, I just, for the first time, listened to it when I came to bring it to you, and it was a little tough.
26: The Henning, Tennessee mayor says he had to shoo a pack of dogs from his own house recently. The city is now trying to figure out who owns the dogs. To Mississippi, where the state Supreme Court has disbarred former Hinds County DA Jody Owens, who's a Black man. This comes as Owens resigned from the Mississippi bar 2 weeks ago after pleading guilty in connection to the Jackson bribery scandal. Severe thunderstorms are now costlier than hurricanes, according to climate risk firm First Street. That new report says severe thunderstorms caused more insured losses globally in 2025 than hurricanes. And Mississippi, which has a large population of Black people, has the fourth highest record number of tornadoes spun off by these storms. Staying in the Magnolia State, school is in session. The Jackson Public School District welcomes students back this week. Here's WJTV. For more on these stories, plus international, national, state, and local news impacting the Black community, listen to the Black Information Network on the iHeartRadio app or log on to BINnews.com. 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
9: President Trump is announcing the Freedom Haulers Initiative, a new effort to help military veterans transition into careers as commercial truck drivers.
31: Under our brand new Freedom Haulers, we call it Freedom Haulers Initiative, any American who has driven a heavy truck for our military will automatically be eligible for a commercial driver's license.
9: Speaking on the White House lawn, Trump said too many undocumented immigrants are driving commercial trucks and claimed some cannot speak English, calling it a threat to highway safety.
31: As we get illegal aliens off the roads today, we're also taking action to replace these unqualified migrant truck drivers with highly qualified American veterans.
9: The initiative will bring together the departments of transportation, labor, veterans affairs, and defense to fast-track commercial driver's license for veterans after they complete their military service. That's your Washington Roundup. I'm Morgan Wood on the Black Information Network.
2: People will come, Ray. Definitely come.
5: Born in Mississippi in 1931, James Earl Jones would become a powerful symbol of resilience and excellence. From the Great White Hope to voicing Darth Vader.
6: No, I am the father.
5: Jones' resonant voice and commanding presence helped him become one of the most distinguished actors of his generation. Crediting poetry and acting for helping him overcome a childhood stutter, his Broadway debut would come in 1957. Winning his first Tony Award in 1968, he would go on to join a select group of entertainers by also winning a Grammy, Emmy, and Oscar, or EGOT. His impact so powerful, the Court Theater on Broadway was renamed after him in 2022. Breaking barriers in Hollywood and theater at a time when opportunities for black actors were limited.
8: Go through life worried if someone had liked you or not. You best make sure that they are doing right by you.
5: James Earl Jones' success and legacy are a source of inspiration and pride for the black community. Rest in power, James Earl Jones.
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25: Charlotte's BIN. Guaranteed black. Guaranteed human.
9: I'm Amber Payton with BIN News Now. Former Illinois Sheriff's Deputy Sean Grayson has been denied early release from prison despite a cancer diagnosis. Grayson was convicted of killing Sonia Massey. An unarmed black woman inside her home in 2024 after she called police about a possible prowler. ICE has detained black Johns Hopkins researcher Fatima Amika, accusing her of overstaying her visa. The Cameroon native and former Fulbright scholar was arrested Tuesday at BWI Airport. Hospital officials say they have not been able to reach her and are concerned because she requires medication. And WNBA star Brittany Griner has filed for divorce from her wife, Sherelle Griner, after nearly 8 years of marriage. Court documents say the couple separated July 24th and share a 2-year-old son. Griner says the marriage is irretrievably broken. Get BIN News Now on demand 24/7 on the iHeartRadio app.
11: Kevin Brown on your home for 24/7 News, the Black Information Network. A multi-day severe weather threat is moving into the Central Plains and Midwest. NBC correspondent Ryan Chandler reports it's just the latest round.
12: Alabama also seeing fierce storms yesterday, along with Florida with heavy rain and even a potential tornado spotted. The Northeast still cleaning up after flooding from those storms earlier this week.
11: NOAA's Weather Prediction Center has issued a 2 out of 4 risk of flash flooding for parts of Minnesota, Wisconsin, Illinois, and other states. The biggest threats come from storm development, large hail, and damaging winds. The weather threat will shift across portions of the Midwest, Great Lakes, and Tennessee and Ohio valleys. A study shows more Americans are now turning to marijuana than alcohol. Data from the Substance Abuse and Mental Health Services Administration shows more than 21 million Americans over the age of 12 smoked some Mary Jane at least once a day in 2025, compared to only about 17 million Americans who drank alcohol every day or most days.
13: I do both, so, I mean, I smoke more than I drink, so I guess it's true.
14: I grew up around it. I tried it, but it never had no effect on me.
20: To each his own, I guess. I think it's better to smoke weed than to drink, you know? At least when you're smoking weed, you know what's going on. You drink alcohol, you're like an idiot.
11: The numbers show adults over the age of 26 smoking marijuana on the regular has grown rapidly, now outpacing the number of people who smoke tobacco. Elijah Benamy, the son of Kansas City Chiefs offensive coordinator Eric Benamy, is undergoing a mental health competency evaluation before his next court appearance for allegedly shooting his mother in Virginia. The 27-year-old faces charges of malicious wounding and a firearm-related offense. A court filing indicates Elijah may have significant mental health issues and is unable to assist in his defense. The evaluation has been granted, and his preliminary hearing is scheduled for September 9th. Los Angeles Mayor Karen Bass is announcing an executive order to delay efforts to rebuild the burned warehouse in Boyle Heights. Lineage Logistics recently filed paperwork with the city to rebuild the burned cold food storage warehouse. That's despite still having millions of pounds of rotted food and trash left to clean up. Bass's order directs city departments to delay rebuilding plan requests. They're told to place any requests from Lineage on hold while an investigation of the property and any future use of the site takes place. Bass also says it would be very hard to imagine welcoming lineage back. Two black descendants of enslaved people are suing the Muscogee Nation to be recognized as official members of the Native American tribe that enslaved their ancestors. The lawsuit aims to enforce the tribe's membership rules for Black Creek Freemen, potentially impacting thousands of other descendants of enslaved people seeking indigenous citizenship. Despite a ruling by the Muscogee Nation Supreme Court recognizing their citizenship, the plaintiffs have faced delays in obtaining tribal ID cards, leading to a federal lawsuit alleging violations of their fundamental rights. The lawsuit highlights the ongoing struggle for recognition and rights of the Black Creek descendants within the Muscogee Nation, stemming from historical treaties and citizenship criteria. I'm Kevin Brown on your home for Black News First, the Black Information Network. Welcome to the journey around America where we visit iconic locations connected to Black history. Today, we head to Harlem, New York, where the legendary Apollo Theater stands as a symbol of African American culture. The Apollo Theater opened its doors in 1914 as a burlesque theater, but soon became the premier showplace for live musical entertainment. The theater became famous for Amateur Night, a weekly talent show that launched the careers of stars like Lauryn Hill and the Jackson 5. Osiris, let me get the mices. If you talk to females, audiences at the Apollo became known for cheering or booing performers on stage.
0: Y'all making people walk off stage tonight.
11: The slogan, "Be Good or Be Gone," became the theater's motto. Over the years, the Apollo Theater hosted many memorable events in Black music history. The Apollo Theater, a place where dreams are born, legends are made, and history is written. For the Black Information Network, I'm Kevin Brown.
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1: I'm Mike Stevens on your home for Black News First, the Black Information Network. Questions about whether Black Seattle Police Chief Sean Barnes will remain in that role are no longer being asked. Mayor Katie Wilson has accepted a letter of resignation. Earlier this week, a city official confirmed to the Seattle Times the mayor was planning to tell Barnes he needed to resign or he would be fired. Chief Barnes told the newspaper the decision is up to the mayor. But then on Thursday, the announcement of him stepping down was made. All of that came after last week's mass shooting at a Seattle food and music festival. Following that, there was video of him in a testy exchange with a television reporter following reports he was out of town when the shooting happened. And he was then asked why he is away from Seattle so often.
3: I think any reports that I'm gone every weekend are grossly misstated.
1: During that mass shooting, at least two people, not including a shooter, were killed, and four others were taken to the hospital for injuries, including a two-year-old. Another high-ranking Black officer will now serve as interim chief. Police are continuing to investigate after a bus driver left a little four-year-old Black girl alone on a school bus for 6 hours before she was found at a transportation lot in the Dallas area. The Crawley School District said the 53-year-old bus driver was fired immediately. What happened is being called a serious breakdown in established safety procedures. Well, depending on where you live, school will be back in session soon. In largely Black Cleveland, there is good news for returning teachers. Several of them who are Black will be back at work after all, after many were laid off last spring.
4: It's a scary situation to be in.
1: The layoffs were because of a district plan to close or combine dozens of schools. Because of declining enrollment and other issues, many Black communities from coast to coast are facing the same issues. I'm Mike Stevens on the Black Information Network. Now your local news.
26: A Black man who just got out of Mecklenburg County Jail is right back behind bars for murder. Investigators say David Simpson was arrested less than 2 hours after he posted bond tied to a 2024 weapons charge. He's accused of killing one man and injuring another in a shooting at the Country Club apartment. There's no word yet on what led to the shooting. The late Senator Lindsey Graham's sister, Darlene, was appointed by South Carolina's governor to serve the remainder of her brother's term until January 2027. She's decided to run for Graham's full term with Trump's endorsement and is taking part in the special Republican primary on August 11th. Trump praised Darlene publicly.
15: That woman
31: who was Lindsey's proudest legacy, now continues his legacy of service in the U.S. Senate, a place that he cherished. And I have no doubt that he's looking down today, beaming with pride at his sister, Senator Darlene Graham.
26: 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I'm Alexandria Ikamoni on your home for Black News First, Charlotte's BIN 98.7.
7: Most people know about Restaurant Week, but not everyone knows there's a Black Restaurant Week born in Houston, Texas in 2016 and is now spreading to cities across the country. It's more than just menus. It's a movement.
15: And so we really want to create something that was more all-inclusive to the creative things we were seeing happening in the food scene.
7: That's one of the three founders, Fallon Farrell.
15: As we've grown through the years, we've literally watched businesses start off as like a pop-up food tent and now having like two or three locations.
7: From soul food kitchens to hidden gem caterers, Black Restaurant Week shines a light where it's long been missing. It's helped generate 10

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3: Temporary protection status has expired for Haitians and Syrians, putting hundreds of thousands of people at risk.
2: It's the Black Information Network.
4: 7 Sabalot grocery stores in Chicago, Illinois are closing 4 years after the city gave over $13 million to parent company Yellow Banana.
0: What happens next?
5: Wisconsin's attorney general is urging residents to trust in the independent review on the deadly shooting of 38-year-old Corey Ruiz.
2: Happens here.
6: BIN News This Hour, I'm Andrea Coleman. Coming up,
7: have been able to talk to our son, to hug him, to tell him we love him.
6: We hear from Nolan Wells' mother as the official autopsy of her son's body is completed. A former sheriff's deputy who gunned down an unarmed Black woman will remain in prison after requesting an early release. And a member of the clergy petitions lawmakers on behalf of Haitian nationals facing possible deportation.
7: We need people who are there, right? We need people who are there who actually witnessed it. Those are the people we need to call. All we want are answers. That's it. We just want answers. That's all we've ever wanted. That's all we've asked for this entire time.
6: Oh, that was Nolan Wells' mother, Christine Wansley, once again defending her push for justice and her son's death. Wansley spoke with CNN after appearing with civil rights attorney Ben Crump at the National Urban League's annual conference in Nashville. Things got heated for a moment when a reporter questioned Crump's motives for representing Wells' family. NUL President and CEO Mark Morial responding.
8: Well, that accusation doesn't deserve a response.
9: Right.
8: It has no dignity.
9: Right.
8: Associated with someone standing up for children who have died. We fight for justice, and someone suggests all we want is publicity.
6: Meanwhile, officials say the state medical examiner has completed the official exam of the 18-year-old's body, but the results have not yet been released. Once investigators finish their work, the case will be presented to a grand jury, which will determine whether any criminal charges are warranted. Investigators are also reviewing audio from a distress call made by one of Wells' friends after the July 4th boating trip, while the Wells family says independent audio experts will conduct their own analysis as they continue to seek answers. An ex-Illinois sheriff's deputy convicted of killing Sonia Massey, a Black unarmed Springfield woman, is being denied early release from prison. Sean Grayson, who is white, appeared this morning before the Prisoner Review Board seeking a medical release. You may recall hearing this disturbing audio from the incident as it took place.
10: I'll rebuke you in the name of Jesus. I'll rebuke you in the name of Jesus.
11: You better not. I swear to God, I'll you straight your face.
6: Well, this morning, the panel voted 3-0 to deny Grayson's request. With that, he will remain in custody. Grayson, who gunned down Massey in 2024, was seeking release because he has cancer. Miami's Archbishop is tossing what he calls a Hail Mary to help Haitians facing deportation. Archbishop Thomas Winski went to Washington earlier this week to ask lawmakers to extend temporary protected status. He said it would be unconscionable to send hundreds of thousands of people back to a house on fire. Winski knows the odds are long, but he tells the Miami Herald he is not giving up. TPS ended for upwards of 300,000 Haitians earlier this week. This is BIN News This Hour. Be sure to follow us wherever you get your podcast. I'm Andrea Coleman on the Black Information Network, home of Black News First.
12: Here's what's trending this hour. Louisiana's attorney general says her state will investigate Dr. Anthony Fauci. This comes after Fauci repeatedly invoked the Fifth Amendment during a Senate hearing last week. Senator James Lankford says President Trump has no desire to strike Iran. Appearing on Fox News Sunday, the Oklahoma Republican said the president's still focused on trying to be able to get a deal. And still no winner in the $748 million

0: More Ball Lottery. I'm Amber Payton, and that's what's trending.
1: Sports on the Black Information Network.
2: A new report says the NBA's investigation into the Los Angeles Clippers over alleged salary cap violations could extend beyond Commissioner Adam Silver's deadline. ESPN reports the probe could continue into 2027 if the findings or any discipline are challenged through arbitration. The Clippers are accused of using a promotional deal with the now defunct banking company Aspiration to funnel money to star forward Kawhi Leonard. Silver had said he hoped to wrap up the nearly 10-month investigation before the new season begins. Meanwhile, WNBA stars Angel Reese and Paige Beckers will not face discipline from the league over a friendly wager that surfaced on social media. A now-deleted post between the Dallas Wings guard and Atlanta Dream forward appeared to reference a bet ahead of their upcoming matchup. The WNBA said the post missed the mark and confirmed the matter was addressed internally with no further action needed. And former LSU wide receiver Demetrius Byrd is facing charges in Miami Beach after police say he threatened another passenger with a knife on a city bus. The 40-year-old helped LSU win the 2007 national championship before injuries from a car crash derailed his NFL career. With the latest in sports, I'm Morgan Wood on the Black Information Network.
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5: In our top story, Chicago Mayor Brandon Johnson is praising the Supreme Court's decision to reject President Trump's effort to end birthright citizenship. The city's Black mayor said the decision reaffirms that every child born in the United States is a citizen of this country.
6: Today's decision allows our residents to continue to live, work, and contribute to the fabric of our city without fear of losing their most fundamental right.
5: The Supreme Court ruled Trump's executive order to eliminate the 14th Amendment's guarantee that those born in the U.S. are American citizens was unlawful.
4: In Detroit, Michigan, the city council has approved a 9-month extension of the city's contract with ShotSpotter after a narrow 5-4 vote. The contract will cost the city over $2 million. Residents are raising concerns about surveillance, privacy, and the impact on neighborhoods where the technology is being implemented. This Black woman voicing her support while attending the city council meeting.
7: Unfortunately, my nephew was killed. But if it wasn't for this ShotSpotter, my 7-year-old son would be dead. So I support it because it's going to save a lot of children.
4: One critic says ShotSpotter targets Black and brown communities and violates privacy. According to Data USA, Detroit is a majority Black populated city. 75% of residents there identify as Black or African American. In Jackson, Mississippi, bond has been denied for two Black men accused in a triple homicide. The incident claimed the lives of two women and a 2-year-old child. Black Police Chief Rochelle Brackney.
8: We will not comment or speculate on motive. Again, we don't want to jeopardize this case and put anything at risk. We're going to make sure that every single lead is uncovered. Every information that we have is thoroughly vetted.
4: The suspects have been identified as Cornelius Carter and Jordan Carter. The men are not related. Cops say they were arrested after attempting to flee from police while in a car. Both men were charged with capital murder.
5: A Black woman has filed a complaint against two Texas hospitals after experiencing a miscarriage in 2025. Despite seeking medical help, Lynn Calloway says she was initially denied treatment to terminate the pregnancy and was sent home with minimal care. The complaint alleges violations of the Federal Emergency Medical Treatment and Labor Act. The hospitals are addressing the complaint through regulatory processes, and Calloway has also filed complaints with the Texas Medical Board and Texas Board of Nursing. And finally, a Black female board-certified autism technician and founder of Spectrum Protection has been recognized by the Evergreen Awards as the best neurodivergent support services in the U.S. of 2026. Meet Elena Simpson. The award acknowledges the company's approach to supporting neurodivergent individuals through practical strategies. I'm Mike Moore, along with Nicole Deal, on your home for 24/7 News, the Black Information Network.
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11: 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Or like, I'll never forget, like, Queen's Another One Bites the Dust used to play on the black stations, as well as the pop stations and the rock stations. So to me, that's just like when music was just so good that like it just broke down partitions. 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
2: Cassie Ventura has scored a legal victory in a civil lawsuit tied to Sean Diddy Combs. A federal judge dismissed with prejudice the racketeering, sex trafficking, and human trafficking claims brought against Ventura by former male escort Clayton Howard, meaning those claims cannot be refiled against her. Howard alleged Ventura was an active participant in Combs' alleged criminal enterprise, but the lawsuit against Combs remains ongoing. Elsewhere in entertainment news, the Hollywood Chamber of Commerce has announced the class of 2027 for the Hollywood Walk of Fame, with several black entertainers among this year's honorees. Actor Idris Elba and Delroy Lindo will receive stars in the motion picture category, while Kiki Palmer, David Alan Grier, and Raven Simone are being recognized for television. In recording, Lil Wayne and Grandmaster Flash earned the honor, and radio personality Charlamagne Tha God will receive a star in the radio category. The 32-member class was selected from hundreds of nominations and will be honored during ceremonies over the next 2 years. With the latest in entertainment, I'm Morgan Wood on the Black Information Network.
5: The United States Senate has had a total of 12 black members, with the first being Hiram Rhodes Rebels, elected in 1870 during the Reconstruction era. Jim Crow and other disenfranchisement tactics led to a gap of nearly 90 years between the first and second U.S. black senators. In 1992, Carol Moseley Braun became the first black woman to serve in the U.S. Senate.
12: I don't know, maybe this is just my day to get to talk about race. Maybe I'm just lucky like that. Today,
5: Vice President Kamala Harris became the second black female to serve as a U.S. senator in 2017. Barack Obama was the fifth black senator and the first to be elected president of the United States.
13: Race is an issue that I believe this nation cannot afford to ignore right now.
5: While Georgia's Raphael Warnock is the latest black member of the U.S. Senate after his 2021 election. Black U.S. senators have made contributions to the country and paved the way for future generations of black leaders. And that's a fact. This is Mike Moore for the Black Information Network.
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4: Deal on your home for 24/7 news, the Black Information Network. Black civil rights attorney Ben Crump and the family of 18-year-old Nolan Wells are once again pushing for a full and transparent investigation. Crump asking anyone with information about his death to come forward.
14: We stand for the truth. Me and everybody on my legal team stand for the truth, no matter who it implicates or who it exonerates.
4: Yes. Wells disappeared during a 4th of July boating trip to Mississippi's Horn Island. He was found dead 2 days later. Crump says experts are now reviewing the audio from emergency calls and other data. The family continues to question how Wells died. Jury selection is being delayed in the death penalty trial of the man who carried out a racially motivated mass shooting at a grocery store in Buffalo, New York. Jury questioning, which was slated to start August 17th, will now begin October 13th. The change was made to allow for more pretrial motions. Peyton Gendron was already found guilty of killing 10 African Americans at the Top supermarket in 2022. He is currently serving a life sentence, but the Justice Department is seeking the death penalty. Meanwhile, North Texans are mourning the loss of longtime civil rights leader Lee Alcorn, who died earlier this month. Angela Lucky Vaughn, who is Black, worked alongside Alcorn in the NAACP. She spoke to Fox 4 News about his legacy.
15: He was never afraid to go in those areas that many people will be afraid to go in. He was there to make the betterment for people of color.
4: Alcorn was the founding president of the Grand Prairie NAACP. And finally, a new federal program called Freedom Haulers aims to help military veterans get a CDL license and transition into commercial trucking careers. President Donald Trump explained the program at a recent press conference.
16: Under our brand new Freedom Haulers, we call it Freedom Haulers Initiative, any American who has driven a heavy truck for our military will automatically be eligible for a commercial driver's license.
4: 34 states are now participating in the Freedom Haulers Initiative. I'm Nicole Deal on your home for Black News First, the Black Information Network. Your Washington Roundup is next.
2: A new report from the National Urban League warns that recent federal policy changes could threaten decades of progress for Black Americans. The organization's annual State of Black America report raises concerns over civil rights protections, economic inequality, and the future of programs designed to expand opportunity. The Trump administration disputes those claims, saying its policies are focused on economic growth, opportunity, and support for historically Black colleges and universities. The Urban League says it will continue challenging policies it believes undermine civil rights protections, calling on states and local leaders to strengthen safeguards for Black community. The report highlights ongoing debates over the future of equity, access, and opportunity in America. That's your Washington Roundup. I'm Morgan Wood, your White House correspondent in Washington, D.C. on the Black Information Network, BINnews.com, your home for Black news first.
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19: This is Esther Dillard with another spotlight on Black excellence. Tyler Perry is one of the most successful figures in the entertainment industry. Born in New Orleans, Louisiana in 1969, Emmett Perry Jr. endured a difficult childhood marked by poverty and abuse. After changing his name and moving to Atlanta in 1992, Tyler Perry began writing and producing stage plays that became highly successful.
20: All you gotta do is take an R&B song, put Jesus in it, and it's a gospel song.
19: What? It was also during that time that he created his signature character, the iconic Mabel Medea Simmons.
21: Yea, though she walked in the valley with the shadow of Little Red Riding Hood and the Three Bears.
19: With an estimated net worth of over $1 billion, Tyler Perry is also a generous philanthropist, having donated millions to such causes as education, civil rights, and disaster relief, and another shining example of Black excellence. I'm Esther Dillard on the Black Information Network.
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4: If you have insurance with State Farm, the company may soon be sending you some money, making you part of the biggest payout in the company's history. Earlier this year, State Farm announced plans to return $5 billion to eligible auto insurance policyholders through a one-time dividend. Distributions were expected to begin in late summer, but so far, no payments just yet. State Farm estimates the average payment will be about $100 per insured vehicle. However, the actual amount will vary depending on where you live and how much your premiums were in 2025. In most cases, the dividend is expected to equal between 4% and 10% of what you paid in annual premiums. State Farm says the record dividend is possible because its auto insurance business performed better than expected last year due to fewer collisions and lower repair costs. Since State Farm is owned by its policyholders rather than outside shareholders, the company can return a portion of those profits directly to customers. Money news at 24 and 54 minutes past each hour. I'm Nicole Deal on your home for Black News First, the Black Information Network.
0: I'm Amber Payton with BIN News Now. Former Vice President Kamala Harris says expanding the Supreme Court may be worth considering.
22: We need to revisit the point of expanding the court.
0: Speaking at the National Urban League Conference, Harris also addressed a possible 2028 presidential run, saying she remains focused on the midterms, but is, quote, thinking about it, end quote. Some Haitian immigrants in Springfield, Ohio, are reportedly being placed on ankle monitors after reporting to an ICE office in Blue Ash. The move follows the expiration of temporary protected status for thousands of Haitians. And Cleveland Cavaliers star Donovan Mitchell and R&B singer Coco Jones are married. The couple celebrated with family and friends, including NBA players and celebrity guests Ciara and Russell Wilson. The reception featured plenty of dancing as the newlyweds marked the start of their next chapter. Get BIN News Now on demand 24/7 on the iHeartRadio app.
6: I'm Kevin Brown on your home for 24/7 News, the Black Information Network. President Trump's new Freedom Haulers initiative is making it easier for military veterans to become commercial truck drivers. This addresses a major shortage in Texas and nationwide.
7: It is a significant problem and is becoming more significant every day.
6: Texas trucking consultant Dr. Joe Michael says when companies can't find drivers, there's a ripple effect. Products get stuck in expensive warehouses instead of placed on store shelves, and that drives up prices to consumers. The American Red Cross is warning of a nationwide blood shortage, declaring only its second ever national blood supply crisis. Donations have fallen to a four-year summer low, but the organization's Kelly Enzor says it wouldn't be difficult to reverse the trend.
8: If we could just get three more donors at every single blood drive this summer, that would be enough to stop the shortage.
6: There's currently less than a one-day supply of type O positive blood, the most commonly transfused blood type. Health officials are urging eligible donors of all blood types to make an appointment, saying that even a single donation can help patients in critical need. There have been new developments in the investigation into the death of Black Mississippi College student Nolan Wells. Officials say the state medical examiner has completed an official autopsy, but the results have not yet been released. Once investigators finish their work, the case will be presented to a grand jury, which will determine whether any criminal charges are warranted. Investigators are also reviewing audio from a distress call made by one of Wells' friends after the July 4th boating trip, while the Wells family says independent audio experts will conduct their own analysis as they continue to seek answers. James Tallarico, the Democratic nominee for the U.S. Senate seat in Texas, is actively engaging with Black voters across the state to secure their support. He's been holding town halls in Black neighborhoods, visiting HBCU campuses, and campaigning with Barack Obama to build a coalition of Black voters. Tallarico is committed to addressing issues important to Black communities, such as voting rights, maternal mortality, and funding gaps for HBCUs. He's also vowed to protect Black history and has a track record of advocating for police accountability and education reform as a state lawmaker. Tallarico's outreach efforts have garnered significant support among Black voters, but he acknowledged the need to continue building trust and addressing concerns ahead of the election. Kay Wicker of The Griot reflects on the significance of Black literary classics and the importance of preserving and passing down these stories through generations. Essential titles such as the autobiography of Malcolm X, Their Eyes Were Watching God, If Beale Street Could Talk, Native Son, Invisible Man, and others, emphasizing their enduring impact on culture and literature. They underscore the power of storytelling in capturing Black history, imagination, and resistance, urging readers to engage with these timeless works that shape our understanding of race, identity, and faith in America. As concerns about the state of Black literature persist, Wicker encourages individuals to build their own collections of these influential books and participate in ongoing discussions about what constitutes the literary Black canon. I'm Kevin Brown on your home for Black News First, the Black Information Network.
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24: Here are some of the stories trending now on the Black Information Network. Thought we were done dealing with the measles? Think again. There's new CDC data, and South Carolina is leading the pack. Still, what's Guilford County's plan for early voting? 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
9: I'm Mike Stevens on your home for Black News First, the Black Information Network. As the investigation into the death of African-American Nolan Wells continues, parallels are being drawn to the deaths of two other young black men who were the same age. Black attorney Ben Crum tells CNN how one case relates to the probes of the other tragic deaths.
10: Well, I wanted to remind that there were other young black men, all 18 years old, who all died in similar circumstances like Nolan Wells. So I'm so grateful to Nolan's parents for using their attention to help give more attention to those other families. Tyler Smith, Lexington, Kentucky, Daniel Irvin outside of Dallas, Texas. We have to get answers.
9: And so what has come of the publicity in the Nolan Wells case?
10: We're getting 100 calls a day. I am confident we're going to get to the truth of what happened to Nolan Wells. And I want to thank everybody, those people for calling. But for those of you who haven't called yet, I'm speaking directly to you. You know, if you're Nolan's friend and the roles were reversed, Nolan Wells would have told what he knew to help your family, help his family. All we want are answers.
9: One of the young black men also died by drowning, being called accidental so far. And police say the other teenager died of a self-inflicted gunshot wound. But his family says they doubt that's the case since he was not showing any suicidal tendencies. When it comes to crime, age can be just a number. Some teenagers are being charged in relation to 21 car thefts and vandalism in Memphis, Tennessee. According to WHBQ television, within 1 week, a 14-year-old and a 17-year-old were charged with 21 counts of car theft, also vandalism, leaving the scene of an accident and other charges. I'm Mike Stevens on the Black Information Network. 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
11: A black man who just got out of Mecklenburg County jail is right back behind bars for murder. Investigators say David Simpson was arrested less than 2 hours after he posted bond tied to a 2024 weapons charge. He's accused of killing one man and injuring another in a shooting at the country club apartment. There's no word yet on what led to the shooting. The late Senator Lindsey Graham's sister, Darlene, was appointed by South Carolina's governor to serve the remainder of her brother's term until January 2027. She's decided to run for Graham's full term with Trump's endorsement and is taking part in the special Republican primary on August 11th. Trump praised Darlene publicly.
12: That woman, who was Lindsey's proudest legacy, now continues his legacy of service in the U.S. Senate, a place that he cherished. And I have no doubt that he's looking down today, beaming with pride at his sister, Senator Darlene Graham.
11: 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I'm Alexandria Ikemoni on your home for Black News First, Charlotte's BIN 98.7.
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7: Work. Top Tacoma police official says there's a pattern at headquarters. Black leaders pushed out one after the other.
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7: The widow of black U.S. soldier Sergeant Michael Emmanuel Swinton, who was killed recently in the U.S. war with Iran, says she has yet to hear from the U.S. government.
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8: President Trump is calling for signs to be placed outside the Smithsonian Museum, warning of alleged historical inaccuracy.
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11: BIN News This Hour, I'm Andrea Coleman. Coming up,
14: have been able to talk to our son, to hug him, to tell him we love him.
11: We hear from Nolan Wells' mother as the official autopsy of her son's body is completed. A former sheriff's deputy who gunned down an unarmed black woman will remain in prison after requesting an early release. And a member of the clergy petitions lawmakers on behalf of Haitian nationals facing possible deportation.
14: We need people who are there. Right? We need people who are there who actually witnessed it. Those are the people we need to call. But all we want are answers. That's it. We just want answers. That's all we've ever wanted. That's all we've asked for this entire time.
11: Well, that was Nolan Wells' mother, Christine Wansley, once again defending her push for justice and her son's death. Wansley spoke with CNN after appearing with civil rights attorney Ben Crump at the National Urban League's annual conference in Nashville. Things got heated for a moment when a reporter questioned Crump's motives for representing Wells' family. NUL President and CEO Mark Morial responding.
15: Well, that accusation doesn't deserve a response.
14: Right.
15: It has no dignity.
14: Right.
15: Associated with someone standing up for children who have died. We fight for justice, and someone suggests all we want is publicity.
11: Meanwhile, officials say the state medical examiner has completed the official exam of the 18-year-old's body, but the results have not yet been released. Once investigators finish their work, the case will be presented to a grand jury, which will determine whether any criminal charges are warranted. Investigators are also reviewing audio from a distress call made by one of Wells' friends after the July 4th boating trip, while the Wells family says independent audio experts will conduct their own analysis as they continue to seek answers. An ex-Illinois sheriff's deputy convicted of killing Sonia Massey, a black unarmed Springfield woman, is being denied early release from prison. Sean Grayson, who is white, appeared this morning before the prisoner review board seeking a medical release. You may recall hearing this disturbing audio from the incident as it took place.
16: I rebuke you in the name of Jesus. I rebuke you in the name of Jesus. I swear to God, I'll shoot you in your face.
17: Okay, I'm sorry.
11: Well, this morning, the panel voted 3-0 to deny Grayson's request. With that, he will remain in custody. Grayson, who gunned down Massey in 2024, was seeking release because he has cancer. Miami's Archbishop is tossing what he calls a Hail Mary to help Haitians facing deportation. Archbishop Thomas Winski went to Washington earlier this week to ask lawmakers to extend temporary protected status. He said it would be unconscionable to send hundreds of thousands of people back to a house on fire. Winski knows the odds are long, but he tells the Miami Herald he is not giving up. TPS ended for upwards of 300,000 Haitians earlier this week. This is BIN News This Hour. Be sure to follow us wherever you get your podcast. I'm Andrea Coleman on the Black Information Network, home of Black News First.
5: Here's what's trending this hour. A former Illinois sheriff's deputy convicted of killing an unarmed black woman is being denied early release from prison. Sean Grayson appeared before the Prisoner Review Board seeking a medical release. Speaking Friday at the National Urban League Conference in Nashville, former Vice President Kamala Harris thinks a bigger Supreme Court might be what America needs. And this year's National Night Out is this Tuesday. The annual event aims to foster and promote police and community partnerships. I'm Amber Payton, and that's what's trending.
23: 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Here's Morgan Wood.
6: Tuskegee University's updated dress code is sparking debate well beyond its campus, with students and alumni across the HBCU community weighing in online. While the policy bans bonnets, do-rags, bedroom slippers, and revealing clothing in classrooms and dining halls, it also requires students to own business attire for professional events. Supporters say the changes reinforce the university's long-standing emphasis on professionalism and career readiness. But critics argue the policy leans into respectability politics, places an added financial burden on students, and raises concerns about policing black culture and self-expression. Others have also questioned how the rules will be enforced. University President Dr. Mark Brown says the goal is to prepare students for the workforce, not restrict the Tuskegee experience. With the latest in HBCU news, I'm Morgan Wood on the Black Information Network.
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3: Cell phones have been an integral part of connecting our modern world. But did you know a Black nuclear engineer pioneered the technology for them? Henry Thomas Sampson was born in 1934 in Jackson, Mississippi. He earned his bachelor's degree in chemical engineering from Purdue University in 1956, followed by his master's degree from UCLA in 1961 and his PhD shortly after. In 1971, Henry Sampson created the Gamma Electric Cell. It's a device which produced long-lasting power to satellites. Sampson's innovation caught the attention of the Motorola Company, which then placed his patented technology into their telephones. This eventually led to the very first telephone calls being made using cell phones. Henry Sampson passed on June 4th, 2015. His genius and Black excellence helped create the globally connected world we share today. This is Tammy Eswick for the Black Information Network.
4: 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I'm Mike Strautmanis, and my history lives here.
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8: We begin in Los Angeles, California. We now know that Black artist David will go on trial for murder.
9: The singer, whose real name is David Burke, is accused of murdering 14-year-old Celeste Rivas Hernandez. After a week-long preliminary hearing wrapped up in Los Angeles, a judge ruled there's enough evidence for him to stand trial. Last year, her remains were found in the trunk of Burke's Tesla as it was being held in a tow yard in Hollywood. Prosecutors say Burke met the teen on social media and had a sexual relationship with her for years. They claim he killed her after she threatened to expose their relationship and ruin his music career. I'm Morgan Wood on the Black Information Network.
10: In Los Angeles, California, the city's Black mayor, Karen Bass, is blaming the Trump administration for increasing homelessness in the city. This comes just ahead of a new count. Bass says the Trump administration drove up everyday costs like rent, gas, and groceries while cutting safety net funding. The 2026 homeless count in Los Angeles County showed a significant increase, with an estimated 73,040 people without permanent housing. That highlights the inadequacy of existing housing programs. There are economic factors playing a key role in the homelessness crisis, and the city faces the daunting task of producing hundreds of thousands of new housing units to address the shortage. Also, housing costs and rent burdens are driving lots of residents out of the city to more affordable areas. Meanwhile, newly released IRS data shows billions of dollars in taxpayer wealth flowing into Texas. The state's business leaders say this is something they've been tracking for years.
11: People, businesses, and investment continue choosing Texas because they have confidence in our economy.
10: Gabriella Von Moore Mullen with the Texas Association of Business credits the state's predictable regulatory environment. Data from the IRS shows the state gained over $5 billion in adjusted gross income from people moving to Texas from other states. Meanwhile, California and New York recorded multi-billion dollar losses. According to census.gov, 13.4% of residents in Texas identify as Black or African American.
8: A Richmond, Virginia community is mourning the loss of a Black mother of four who died after contracting a salmonella infection. Atlanta News First is reporting Ayla Garcia contracted the infection during her trip to Nairobi, Kenya. Garcia traveled to Kenya recently with her church and family to support an orphanage. It was there she spent 2 weeks in the hospital after her condition escalated to a life-threatening condition. She had sickle cell disease, which her family says made the infection even more dangerous. A fundraising effort is underway to bring her body home. And finally, the 18th annual Detroit Black Music Awards will be held on August 2nd at the American Serbian Memorial Hall in Detroit, Michigan. Founded by Misty Love in 2009, the event honors local artists, entertainers, and cultural leaders. Again, that date, August 2nd. I'm Mike Moore, along with Nicole Deal on your home for 24/7 News, the Black Information Network.
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10: Howard University says over 200 students have been re-enrolled after over 500 were told they could not start classes in August.
5: News by us.
12: During a conversation with Representative Jasmine Crockett, Black Representative LaMonica McIvory criticized the Democratic Party's response to McIvory's case.
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13: In Jackson, Mississippi, J-Tran drivers on the picket line instead of picking people up when you need to know.
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10: One United Bank is widely recognized as the largest Black-owned bank in the United States. It continues to position itself as a financial institution focused on serving Black communities and helping to close the racial wealth gap. The bank was reportedly formed through the merger of several Black-owned banks and now operates nationally through mostly digital and online banking services. The bank is a Certified Community Development Financial Institution, or CDFI. Accordingly, it has directed hundreds of millions of dollars into loans and investments in historically underserved communities. And speaking of being there when you need them, according to the company's website, oneunited.com, they even fund small emergency loans with no credit check. The bank is reportedly not just offering checking and savings accounts. Its mission is to invest in Black communities, help Black families become more financially literate, offer more access to capital, and create a path to wealth. Money news at 24 and 54 minutes past each hour. I'm Nicole Deal on your home for Black News First, the Black Information Network.
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10: 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We begin in Texas with a case that is eerily similar to the death of Nolan Wells in Mississippi. A grand jury in Dallas County has indicted 19-year-old Lucas Roper, who is white, in connection with the drowning death of 18-year-old Daniel Irving, who is black. Irving disappeared back in April, and his mother remembers the pain.
14: I called and texted my son multiple times, and there was no reply. I was immediately alone.
10: Investigators say Roper admitted to throwing away Irving's clothes, deleting messages from his phone, and then throwing the phone away. The medical examiner ruled his death accidental. Meanwhile, a new report says recent federal policy changes under the Trump administration are putting decades of progress for Black Americans at risk. The National Urban League's annual State of Black America report cites numerous concerns while accusing the administration of weakening civil rights protections. The White House disputes those claims, saying they are expanding economic opportunity and support for historically Black colleges and universities. In other news, the American Red Cross is declaring a nationwide blood supply crisis. Donations have fallen to a four-year summer low, but the organization's Kelly Eisenor says it wouldn't be difficult to reverse the trend.
15: If we could just get three more donors at every single blood drive this summer, that would be enough to stop this shortage.
10: Right now, there's less than a one-day supply of type O positive blood, the most commonly transfused blood type. And finally, former President Barack Obama is continuing one of his favorite summer traditions by releasing his annual playlist. The collection of over 40 songs span hip-hop, R&B, gospel, jazz, rock, and international genres. The playlist opens with a Glenn Hansard track, adding a message of support for the late musician's family. The list features artists from Doechii, Marvin Gaye, Nina Simone, Earth, Wind & Fire, A Tribe Called Quest, Drake, The Beatles, Johnny Cash, and others. I'm Nicole Deal on your home for Black News First, the Black Information Network. Your Healthy Minute is next.
16: 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I'm Mike Island on the Black Information Network.

veteran Birdman Williams and Ronald Slim Williams, the label would lift the Louisiana rappers from local stages to national acclaim. Juvenile, DG, Turk, Bulletproof, and later Lil Wayne would form the Hot Boys and would catch the attention of Universal Record executives.

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1: In this very moment, I'm king. In this very moment, I slay Goliath with a sling.
0: In May of this year, Cash Money Records donated over $225,000 to Forward Together New Orleans to help pay the June rent for hundreds of tenants residing in various projects around the Big Easy. 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
4: I'm Amber Payton with BIN News Now. Health and Human Services Secretary Robert F. Kennedy Jr. says parents should vaccinate their children against measles.
5: A measles vaccine is effective. It stops measles in about 97% of the cases.
4: His comments on CNN's State of the Union come as U.S. cases continue rising, with a Johns Hopkins tracker reporting nearly 2,300 confirmed cases by late last month. Maryland's Black Governor Wes Moore is offering help to students recently unenrolled from HBCU Howard University. Affected students can receive expedited admission support through the University System of Maryland and an $800 credit for non-refundable deposits paid to Howard. And Black Olympian Sha'Carri Richardson will pay a fine and take an aggressive driving course after pleading guilty in an Orlando, Florida super speeding case. Authorities say she was clocked driving 104 miles per hour in January. Get BIN News Now on demand 24/7 on the iHeartRadio app.
6: I'm Vanessa Tyler on the Black Information Network, your home for Black News First. The official autopsy is in, complete. In the Nolan Wells case. So how did he die? That will be presented to a Mississippi grand jury. At this time, even the family or their lawyer, civil rights attorney Ben Crump, know what it concludes, and officials have yet to contact them.
7: No, they have not. And we will pose that question next week. But in the meantime, we're going to persist on doing everything we can to dot every I, cross every T. I know we're consulting with audio engineering experts. We're consulting with oceanography experts. We are still asking everybody who has a video, photograph, any kind of communications on Snapchat to call the tip line. We're very grateful that so many people have called, and we believe we're starting to get a more clear picture of what happened.
6: There is at least $175,000 for information into how the Black 18-year-old died, discovered in the water during an outing with white friends July 4th on Horn Island in Mississippi. There's been an arrest related to the Nolan Wells case. Reports are a California man has been charged with sending death threats to the mother of one of Nolan's friends, who happens to be a Mississippi judge. Police say the threats to Judge Ashley Cole by a 27-year-old man who was charged with making the threats. She is the stepmother to Warren Hudson, who is one of the friends on the boat. In fact, all associated with the case have received threats, including the parents of Nolan Wells. A Black mother and grandmother face murder, charged in New York City with starving their 16-year-old autistic son to death. It could have been double, because the teen, Adonis Jarvis, who police say weighed only 59 pounds, had a twin who was in just as bad shape, weighing in at 60 pounds. Now 36-year-old Geneva Jarvis and her 62-year-old mother, the boy's grandmother, face murder. Bronx neighbors say the boys, who were nonverbal, looked in bad shape.
8: The kids, you could tell that, they could have been doing better. You know what I'm saying? Like, they could have been, more healthier and more better, but that's not me to say. They're not my kids.
6: The other teen taken out of the home will survive. These are the kind of children not many want in their homes. They are the teenaged foster kids with mental health and other complex needs. A federal audit shows South Carolina placed hundreds of foster kids in unapproved housing because the state lacked homes equipped for their needs. A new Health and Human Services report shows these children had to be placed in temporary stays, not in a loving home, but in government offices, hotels, or other unlicensed places. State officials blame the emergency placements on a shortage of mental health providers and families willing to open their doors. I'm Vanessa Tyler on the Black Information Network, your home for Black News First.

0: Hank Aaron, the Hall of Fame slugger whose 755 career home runs stood as Major League Baseball's golden mark, died at the age of 86. As one of baseball's greatest stars, Aaron's career spanned over 20 years, and he retired with a host of achievements. He was the National League MVP and World Series champion in 1957, a three-time Gold Glove winner, and 25-time All-Star. His 755 career home runs stood as the Major League record before Barry Bonds broke it in 2007. It was Aaron who broke Babe Ruth's original record of 714 home runs, all while threats were made on his life by fans who did not want to see a black man as baseball's home run king. After retiring as a player, Aaron moved to the front office, eventually becoming senior vice president and assistant to the president of the Atlanta Braves. Off the field, Aaron was a tireless advocate for civil rights. This is Terrence Bibb for the Black Information Network.
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3: I'm Mike Stevens on your home for black news first, the Black Information Network. Questions about whether black Seattle Police Chief Sean Barnes will remain in that role are no longer being asked. Mayor Katie Wilson has accepted a letter of resignation. Earlier this week, a city official confirmed to the Seattle Times the mayor was planning to tell Barnes he needed to resign or he would be fired. Chief Barnes told the newspaper the decision is up to the mayor. But then on Thursday, the announcement of him stepping down was made. All of that came after last week's mass shooting at a Seattle food and music festival. Following that, there was video of him in a testy exchange with a television reporter following reports he was out of town when the shooting happened. And he was then asked why he is away from Seattle so often.
4: I think any reports that I'm gone every weekend are grossly misstated.
3: During that mass shooting, at least two people, not including a shooter, were killed. And four others were taken to the hospital for injuries, including a two-year-old. Another high-ranking black officer will now serve as interim chief. Police are continuing to investigate after a bus driver left a little four-year-old black girl alone on a school bus for 6 hours before she was found at a transportation lot in the Dallas area. The Crawley School District said the 53-year-old bus driver was fired immediately. What happened is being called a serious breakdown in established safety procedures. Well, depending on where you live, school will be back in session soon. In largely black Cleveland, there is good news for returning teachers. Several of them who are black will be back at work after all, after many were laid off last spring.
5: It's a scary situation to be in.
3: The layoffs were because of a district plan to close or combine dozens of schools. Because of declining enrollment and other issues, many black communities from coast to coast are facing the same issues. I'm Mike Stevens on the Black Information Network. Now your local news.
6: A black man who just got out of Mecklenburg County jail is right back behind bars for murder. Investigators say David Simpson was arrested less than 2 hours after he posted bond tied to a 2024 weapons charge. He's accused of killing one man and injuring another in a shooting at the country club apartments. There's no word yet on what led to the shooting. The late Senator Lindsey Graham's sister, Darlene, was appointed by South Carolina's governor to serve the remainder of her brother's term until January 2027. She's decided to run for Graham's full term with Trump's endorsement and is taking part in the special Republican primary on August 11th. Trump praised Darlene publicly.
7: That woman, who was Lindsey's proudest legacy, now continues his legacy of service in the U.S. Senate, a place that he cherished. And I have no doubt that he's looking down today, beaming with pride at his sister, Senator Darlene Graham.
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9: I'm Bill Black with another Bet You Didn't Know music fact. 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
5: BIN News This Hour, I'm Andrea Coleman. Coming up,
6: have been able to talk to our son, to hug him, to tell him we love him.
5: We hear from Nolan Wells' mother as the official autopsy of her son's body is completed. A former sheriff's deputy who gunned down an unarmed Black woman will remain in prison after requesting an early release. And a member of the clergy petitions lawmakers on behalf of Haitian nationals facing possible deportation.
6: We need people who are there. Right? We need people who were there who actually witnessed it. Those are the people we need to call. But all we want are answers. That's it. We just want answers. That's all we've ever wanted. That's all we've asked for this entire time.
5: Well, that was Nolan Wells' mother, Christine Wansley, once again defending her push for justice and her son's death. Wansley spoke with CNN after appearing with civil rights attorney Ben Crump at the National Urban League's annual conference in Nashville. Things got heated for a moment when a reporter questioned Crump's motives for representing Wells' family. NUL President and CEO Mark Morial responding.
7: Well, that accusation doesn't deserve a response.
8: Right.
7: It has no dignity.
8: Right.
7: Associated with someone standing up for children who have died. We fight for justice, and someone suggests all we want is publicity.
5: Meanwhile, officials say the state medical examiner has completed the official exam of the 18-year-old's body, but the results have not yet been released. Once investigators finish their work, the case will be presented to a grand jury, which will determine whether any criminal charges are warranted. Investigators are also reviewing audio from a distress call made by one of Wells' friends after the July 4th boating trip, while the Wells family says independent audio experts will conduct their own analysis as they continue to seek answers. An ex-Illinois sheriff's deputy convicted of killing Sonia Massey, a Black unarmed Springfield woman, is being denied early release from prison. Sean Grayson, who is white, appeared this morning before the Prisoner Review Board seeking a medical release. You may recall hearing this disturbing audio from the incident as it took place. Well, this morning, the panel voted 3-0 to deny Grayson's request. With that, he will remain in custody. Grayson, who gunned down Massey in 2024, was seeking release because he has cancer. Miami's Archbishop is tossing what he calls a Hail Mary to help Haitians facing deportation. Archbishop Thomas Winski went to Washington earlier this week to ask lawmakers to extend temporary protected status. He said it would be unconscionable to send hundreds of thousands of people back to a house on fire. Winski knows the odds are long, but he tells the Miami Herald he is not giving up. TPS ended for upwards of 300,000 Haitians earlier this week. This is BIN News This Hour. Be sure to follow us wherever you get your podcast. I'm Andrea Coleman on the Black Information Network, home of Black News First.
9: Here's what's trending this hour. Louisiana's attorney general says her state will investigate Dr. Anthony Fauci. This comes after Fauci repeatedly invoked the Fifth Amendment during a Senate hearing last week. Senator James Lankford says President Trump has no desire to strike Iran. Appearing on Fox News Sunday, the Oklahoma Republican said the president's still focused on trying to be able to get a deal. And still no winner in the $748 million Powerball lottery. I'm Amber Payton, and that's what's trending.
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10: A new report says the NBA's investigation into the Los Angeles Clippers over alleged salary cap violations could extend beyond Commissioner Adam Silver's deadline. ESPN reports the probe could continue into 2027 if the findings or any discipline are challenged through arbitration. The Clippers are accused of using a promotional deal with the now defunct banking company Aspiration to funnel money to star forward Kawhi Leonard. Silver had said he hoped to wrap up the nearly 10-month investigation before the new season begins. Meanwhile, WNBA stars Angel Reese and Paige Beckers will not face discipline from the league over a friendly wager that surfaced on social media. A now-deleted post between the Dallas Wings guard and Atlanta Dream forward appeared to reference a bet ahead of their upcoming matchup. The WNBA said the post missed the mark.

0: and confirmed the matter was addressed internally with no further action needed. And former LSU wide receiver Demetrius Byrd is facing charges in Miami Beach after police say he threatened another passenger with a knife on a city bus. A 40-year-old helped LSU win the 2007 national championship before injuries from a car crash derailed his NFL career. With the latest in sports, I'm Morgan Wood on the Black Information Network.
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3: Mr. Dillard, on your home for 24/7 news, the Black Information Network. Here are your top stories. Virginia cops shoot a black woman's dog dead after entering the wrong apartment. She's devastated. Experts say there are many reasons for so much gun violence in black communities. We have some of their insights. And Haitians living in Springfield, Ohio, are scrambling to get affairs in order, lawyering up and applying for asylum since the Supreme Court's decision to end temporary protected status for immigrants. CNN asked Homeland Security Secretary Mark Wayne Mullen if the State Department's website says not to travel to Haiti because of violence, why is it safe to send Haitians there?
4: Well, that do not travel is not for Haitians. That's do not travel for the United States, because they are kidnapping or trying to kidnap individuals from the United States because they feel like their family has the money to pay the ransom.
3: This Haitian who just applied for asylum responded to that on CNN.
5: I mean, it's like Americans or human being, us Haitians, we are not. Any type of thing can happen to us as long as Americans are protected.
3: Roughly 350,000 Haitians in the U.S. could be affected by this decision, and 10 to 20,000 live in the Springfield region alone. And legal arguments are underway in the state of Mississippi over who's going to take over the Jackson Medgar Wiley Evers International Airport. Black Democratic Representative Robert Johnson told the court Senate Bill 2162 was designed to do one thing, remove black leadership from the airport authority. The bill replaced the 5-member Jackson Municipal Airport Authority with a 9-member regional board. The city would appoint only 2 members. Johnson offered amendments to fellow lawmakers in 2016, requiring 5 of the 9 to be black. All were voted down. The state says those claims are bogus, and the legislature thought broader oversight would improve the airport's services.
6: You can only determine whether or not a person is racist by an action they take. And they may not be racist on Monday, but if you take a racist vote on Wednesday, that's a racist vote. And I'll say that anywhere.
3: Meanwhile, in Seattle, homeowners there could get the same protection from pushy real estate solicitors that they already have from telemarketers. The Seattle Medium reports Black Council member Dion Foster has introduced legislation to create a city do not solicit list, giving homeowners the power to block unwanted calls, texts, and emails from real estate agents, with fees and penalties for those who violate it. Foster says the measure is especially critical for black legacy homeowners in neighborhoods like the Central District, where declining home ownership has left families vulnerable to predatory real estate pressure. And finally, as America celebrates 250 years, it's a special moment for black pilot Alex Cole. He served as a lieutenant colonel for 2 decades in the Air Force and later as a presidential pilot. But that's not the most unique part of his story. You see, his great-uncle was a Tuskegee Airman. Those are the celebrated black aviators who served during World War II. And Cole says the country's anniversary prompts him to cherish that part of history and his legacy. I'm Esther Dillard on your home for Black News First, the Black Information Network.
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2: Cassie Ventura has scored a legal victory in a civil lawsuit tied to Sean Diddy Combs. A federal judge dismissed with prejudice the racketeering, sex trafficking, and human trafficking claims brought against Ventura by former male escort Clayton Howard, meaning those claims cannot be refiled against her. Howard alleged Ventura was an active participant in Combs' alleged criminal enterprise, but the lawsuit against Combs remains ongoing. Elsewhere in entertainment news, the Hollywood Chamber of Commerce has announced the class of 2027 for the Hollywood Walk of Fame, with several Black entertainers among this year's honorees. Actor Idris Elba and Delroy Lindo will receive stars in the motion picture category, while Kiki Palmer, David Alan Grier, and Raven Simone are being recognized for television. In recording, Lil Wayne and Grandmaster Flash earned the honor, and radio personality Charlamagne tha God will receive a star in the radio category. The 32-member class was selected from hundreds of nominations and will be honored during ceremonies over the next 2 years. With the latest in entertainment, I'm Morgan Wood on the Black Information Network.

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3: Real stories for the Queen City.
4: Watchdog Group says new crime stats show that violent crime in the majority Black city of New Orleans is down 70% when you compare it to stats from 2022. The report says officials with the Metropolitan Crime Commission, a nonprofit organization, credit police partnerships, faster response times, and more proactive policing for the drop in crime. A bus fight in Jackson, Mississippi, not passengers, but over bus driver pay. It has J-Tran drivers on the picket line instead of picking people up on their routes. Here's Gary Coles, the transit chief, who's a Black man, via WJTV.
5: We've put a pretty significant wage package on the table that includes a ton of off days, from sick days to vacations.
4: Here's Charles Torrance Jr., president of the Transit Union Local 1208, also via WJTV.
6: We don't have that in writing. We don't have anything what they have been putting out there. We believe it's all propaganda, because the last contract offer or proposal they gave us was a 5% for operators in the year 26 and 3% in 27.
4: Hope Leo speaking to NBC News about what he loves about being American. His comments came ahead of his Concert for Peace this week. He said freedom and opportunity, and then went on to say this.
7: I come from a family that my grandparents were immigrants. On my mother's side, we have people who were both slaves and slave owners. There's a history of if you will, growing up, and the kind of experience that helps me to recognize myself one of the greatest wealths of the United States.
4: Well, a Black man and New Orleans artist, Terrence Osborne, painted the new I Voted stickers that many will wear after voting in Louisiana. Louisiana Secretary of State Nancy Landry says she's betting on the stickers being so popular with residents that it drives people to the polls. For more on these stories, plus international, national, state, and local news impacting the Black community, listen to the Black Information Network on the iHeartRadio app or log on to BINnews.com. I'm Tammy Eswick on your home for Black News First, the Black Information Network. 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
8: The American Red Cross is warning of a nationwide blood shortage, declaring just the second national blood supply crisis in its history. Blood donations have dropped to a four-year summer low, leaving the organization with less than a one-day supply of type O positive blood, the nation's most commonly transfused blood type. The Red Cross has even begun limiting shipments of type O blood to some hospitals as demand outpaces donations. Sickle cell disease, which primarily affects people of African descent, often requires frequent blood transfusions, and patients benefit most from closely matched blood donated by people of similar ancestry. Health officials are urging eligible donors of all types, especially type O, to schedule an appointment, saying one donation could help save multiple lives. That's your Healthy Minute. I'm Morgan Wood on the Black Information Network, BINnews.com, your home for Black News First.
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So when brother number one was putting together his fourth album, he was accepting submissions of songs. Enter brother number two. Brother number two submits a song for brother number one's album, but brother number one says, uh-uh, that's trash. So brother

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2: Too many Americans are being forced to choose between health care and other necessities. Unfortunately, many families delay or skip medical care altogether because they simply can't afford it. That's why a growing coalition of healthcare advocates, civil rights groups, and community organizations is launching a nationwide effort called One Nation Overcharged. Their mission is to draw attention to the rising cost of healthcare in the United States. The campaign is led by the Robert Wood Johnson Foundation, where Dr. Starsky Wilson, who is Black, is the chairman of the board. The One Nation Overcharge campaign wants to amplify the stories of Americans who are struggling to afford doctor visits, prescriptions, insurance premiums, and other medical expenses. The campaign also encourages people to speak out about health care affordability. Organizers say the goal is to build public awareness and spark conversations about solutions. In other words, putting patients ahead of profits. Money news at 24 and 54 minutes past each hour. I'm Nicole Deal on your home for Black News First, the Black Information Network.
3: I'm Amber Payton with BIN News Now. President Trump says he disagrees with the Justice Department's decision to drop charges against former Olympian David Hearn over damage to D.C.'s reflecting pool. Prosecutors dismissed the case after determining the damage was caused by faulty contractor work, not vandalism. Jury selection is being delayed in the federal death penalty trial of Peyton Gendron, the man convicted in the racially motivated mass shooting at a Buffalo supermarket. Jury questioning will now begin October 13th instead of August 17th to allow more time for pretrial motions. Gendron is already serving life for killing 10 Black people in 2022, but federal prosecutors are seeking the death penalty. And Black Johns Hopkins researcher Fatima Amika has been released after being detained by ICE at BWI Airport. Officials say she overstayed her visa, while her attorney says she had work authorization through 2029 and a pending asylum case. Get BIN News Now on demand 24/7 on the iHeartRadio app.
2: I'm Vanessa Tyler on the Black Information Network, your home for Black News First. The key to real wealth has always been in owning the business, but that's not easy. So that's why we're interested in what Early Walker has to say. His rags to riches story is an incentive for us all. Early Walker, welcome to the Black Information Network.
4: Thank you again so much for having me.
2: You were working at the Chicago Public Schools and decided, take this job and shove it. Luckily, the job had a pension, which was the seed to your business. Talk about that.
4: Well, luckily and unluckily, I always say, because unfortunately, it wasn't much of a pension. I only had $10,000. That was, a small nest egg compared to what I actually needed. But high hopes, high dreams, and $10,000 is what I had to my name.
5: He decided to start a towing company. A friend had one and seemed to be making money.
4: Yeah, I asked him a simple question. I said, let me ask you something. I said, I see you doing well with this. I said, do you think I can at least make $100 a day? And he laughed at me. I'll never forget. He laughed at me. He said, yeah, you can make more than $100 a day. I always tell people, my story is the story you don't want to follow, because it's an unorthodox story. I didn't do the research I needed to do. I didn't look into, you know, what tow trucks costed. I didn't look into what it cost to set up a corporation, set up a business, right? I didn't have, you know, a large volume of money for emergencies, right? I had a dream.
5: Credit bad, business loans denied. He couldn't even get a tow truck, so he went to Craigslist. This was before Facebook Marketplace. A guy was selling a used tow truck. Price, $9,500. He did have 10 grand, but talked the guy down to $7,500.
4: It's what I call my Sanford and Son tow truck. The truck was beat down, torn up.
5: That old raggedy Sanford and Son looking tow truck got him business. His niche, the $40 holla. In other words, call him every tow $40. Then he got the municipal contracts. He says rare for a Black-owned towing company. It meant bigger contracts, more money.
4: At one point, my highest point, I had 22 trucks. And then, of course, the conversation of the day is, you know, private equity eventually knocked on my door and said, hey, you know, how can we join forces?
5: He accepted the offer. Now he's made it and wants you to make it too with his No Business Left Behind initiative.
4: And it doesn't matter what type of business it is. So what I am pushing out now is from a national level, going on this 10-city tour. We're going to go in 10 cities, and we're looking for one business in each city to help. 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You know, also, bank account. Set up a bank account. Hire an accountant. You know, hire a CPA. You know, hire someone that understands numbers, understands books, that can help you scale. Because, you know, again, like I was in the business of figuring it out. But you don't have to figure it out if you do the right things from the beginning, right? Structure yourself up, set yourself up correctly, and you'll win in the beginning. And also, last but not least, I would say, make sure you brand yourself accordingly. Like I said earlier, ask yourself, what is different from me and my business than everybody else?
5: Follow Mr. Early Walker on all social media. Black self-made millionaire, Early Walker. Thank you for the inspiration.
4: Thank you so much for having me again.
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8: On August 7th, 1948, Alice Coachman made history as the first black woman to win an Olympic gold medal. Her victory in the high jump at the London Olympic Summer Games cemented her legacy as a trailblazer in sports and beyond. Coachman was born in Albany, Georgia in 1923 and grew up in the segregated South where opportunities for black athletes, particularly women, were scarce. Despite these challenges, her determination was undeniable. She trained barefoot on dirt roads with homemade equipment, proving that passion can overcome the biggest obstacles. At the 1948 Olympics, Coachman's high jump cleared the bar at 5'6" 1/8", and she became the first black woman to win a gold medal. Beyond the track, Coachman became a role model and advocate for young athletes, encouraging them to pursue their dreams regardless of any barriers along the way. As we celebrate all of our country's gold medal winners, let's also take a moment to remember Alice Coachman, the first black woman to win an Olympic gold medal. This is Bree Wood for the Black Information Network.
9: I'm Mike Stevens on your home for Black News First, the Black Information Network. As the investigation into the death of African-American Nolan Wells continues, parallels are being drawn to the deaths of two other young black men who were the same age. Black attorney Ben Crum tells CNN how one case relates to the probes of the other tragic deaths.
10: Well, I wanted to remind that there were other young black men, all 18 years old, who all died in similar circumstances like Nolan Wells. So I'm so grateful to Nolan's parents for using their attention to help give more attention to those other families. Tyler Smith, Lexington, Kentucky. Daniel Irvin, outside of Dallas, Texas. We have to get answers.
9: And so what has come of the publicity in the Nolan Wells case?
10: We're getting 100 calls a day. I am confident we're going to get to the truth of what happened to Nolan Wells. And I want to thank everybody, those people for calling. But for those of you who haven't called yet, I'm speaking directly to you. You know, if you're Nolan's friend and the roles were reversed, Nolan Wells would have told what he knew to help your family, help his family. All we want are answers.
9: One of the young black men also died by drowning, being called accidental so far, and police say the other teenager died of a self-inflicted gunshot wound. But his family says they doubt that's the case since he was not showing any suicidal tendencies. When it comes to crime, age can be just a number. Some teenagers are being charged in relation to 21 car thefts and vandalism in Memphis, Tennessee. According to WHBQ television, within 1 week, a 14-year-old and a 17-year-old were charged with 21 counts of car theft, also vandalism, leaving the scene of an accident and other charges. I'm Mike Stevens on the Black Information Network. Now your local news.
11: A black man who just got out of Mecklenburg County Jail is right back behind bars for murder. Investigators say David Simpson was arrested less than 2 hours after he posted bond tied to a 2024 weapons charge. He's accused of killing one man and injuring another in a shooting at the Country Club Apartments. There's no word yet on what led to the shooting. The late Senator Lindsey Graham's sister, Darlene, was appointed by South Carolina's governor to serve the remainder of her brother's term until January 2027. She's decided to run for Graham's full term with Trump's endorsement and is taking part in the special Republican primary on August 11th. Trump praised Darlene publicly.
12: That woman, who was Lindsey's proudest legacy, now continues his legacy of service in the U.S. Senate, a place that he cherished. And I have no doubt that he's looking down today, beaming with pride at his sister, Senator Darlene Graham.
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6: BIN News This Hour, I'm Andrea Coleman. Coming up,
7: have been able to talk to our son, to hug him, to tell him we love him.
6: We hear from Nolan Wells' mother as the official autopsy of her son's body is completed. A former sheriff's deputy who gunned down an unarmed black woman will remain in prison after requesting an early release. And a member of the clergy petitions lawmakers on behalf of Haitian nationals facing possible deportation.
7: We need people who are there. Right? We need people who were there who actually witnessed it. Those are the people we need to call. But all we want are answers. That's it. We just want answers. That's all we've ever wanted. That's all we've asked for this entire time.
6: Oh, that was Nolan Wells' mother, Christine Wansley, once again defending her push for justice and her son's death. Wansley spoke with CNN after appearing with civil rights attorney Ben Crump at the National Urban League's annual conference in Nashville. Things got heated for a moment when a reporter questioned Crump's motives for representing Wells' family. NUL President and CEO Mark Morial responding.
8: Well, that accusation doesn't deserve a response.
9: Right.
8: It has no dignity.
9: Right.
8: Associated with someone standing up for children who have died. We fight for justice, and someone suggests all we want is publicity.
6: Meanwhile, officials say the state medical examiner has completed the official exam of the 18-year-old's body, but the results have not yet been released. Once investigators finish their work, the case will be presented to a grand jury, which will determine whether any criminal charges are warranted. Investigators are also reviewing audio from a distress call made by one of Wells' friends after the July 4th boating trip, while the Wells family says independent audio experts will conduct their own analysis as they continue to seek answers. An ex-Illinois sheriff's deputy convicted of killing Sonia Massey, a black unarmed Springfield woman, is being denied early release from prison. Sean Grayson, who is white, appeared this morning before the prisoner review board seeking a medical release. You may recall hearing this disturbing audio from the incident as it took place.
10: I forgive you in the name of Jesus. I forgive you in the name of
11: Jesus. No, I swear to
6: Well, this morning, the panel voted 3-0 to deny Grayson's request. With that, he will remain in custody. Grayson, who gunned down Massey in 2024, was seeking release because he has cancer. Miami's Archbishop is tossing what he calls a Hail Mary to help Haitians facing deportation. Archbishop Thomas Winski went to Washington earlier this week to ask lawmakers to extend temporary protected status. He said it would be unconscionable to send hundreds of thousands of people back to a house on fire. Winski knows the odds are long, but he tells the Miami Herald he is not giving up. TPS ended for upwards of 300,000 Haitians earlier this week. This is BIN News This Hour. Be sure to follow us wherever you get your podcast. I'm Andrea Coleman on the Black Information Network, home of Black News First.
12: Here's what's trending this hour. A former Illinois sheriff's deputy convicted of killing an unarmed black woman is being denied early release from prison. Sean Grayson appeared before the prisoner review board seeking a medical release. Speaking Friday at the National Urban League Conference in Nashville, former Vice President Kamala Harris thinks a bigger Supreme Court might be what America needs. And this year's National Night Out is this Tuesday. The annual event aims to foster and promote police and community partnerships. I'm Amber Payton, and that's what's trending.
2: 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HBCUs, covering the latest news, sports, and events at our historically black colleges and universities. Here's Morgan Wood.
3: Tuskegee University's updated dress code is sparking debate well beyond its campus, with students and alumni across the HBCU community weighing in online. While the policy bans bonnets, do-rags, bedroom slippers, and revealing clothing in classrooms and dining halls, it also requires students to own business attire for professional events. Supporters say the changes reinforce the university's long-standing emphasis on professionalism and career readiness. But critics argue the policy leans into respectability politics, places an added financial burden on students, and raises concerns about policing Black culture and self-expression. Others have also questioned how the rules will be enforced. University President Dr. Mark Brown says the goal is to prepare students for the workforce, not restrict the Tuskegee experience. With the latest in HBCU news, I'm Morgan Wood on the Black Information Network.
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16: Opinions, beliefs, and viewpoints expressed in this commentary are those of the author and do not necessarily represent those of BIN and its founding partners and employees. Now it's time to bring the funk with Roland S. Martin.
17: Republicans in Congress are exacting their pound of flesh from Dr. Anthony Fauci, of course, who led the science medical effort when it came to COVID. He is an esteemed doctor, and they want to do all they can to discredit him. Now, let's be perfectly clear, and I need to remind people of this. More than a million Americans died as a result of COVID. We were involved in the worst health crisis in the world since the flu pandemic more than 100 years earlier. People lost mothers, fathers, brothers, sisters, aunts, uncles, friends, family, church members, sorority sisters, fraternity brothers. We were gripped in a crisis. And when you are in the middle of a crisis and you can't fully understand where this thing is going to lead, precautions had to be taken. I, to this day, have no problem saying I got the COVID vaccination. We warn people what could happen if they did not take the shot. We warn people what would happen if they didn't wear masks. And so what you have are a bunch of people who want to blame Fauci and others for what they claim shutting down the country when literally folks were dying. There are people today who are still impacted by long COVID. So while Republicans want to yell and scream in this moment, remember the people who died due to COVID and those who did not die because of actions by Fauci and others. I'm Roland Martin on the Black Information.
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12: 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Here are your top stories. A Mississippi state autopsy is complete for Nolan Wells. We'll give you the latest. In Texas, police are continuing to investigate after a bus driver left a 4-year-old Black girl alone on a school bus for 6 hours in 95-degree heat.
18: And Seattle has named a new interim police chief to replace African-American Sean Barnes. Mayor Katie Wilson announced Deputy Police Chief Andre Sales, who is Black, as interim chief.
19: I chose Andre Sales because he has done this job before and can hit the ground running. He served as chief of police in Wisconsin, where he led with a community-focused approach that strengthened both public safety and community trust.
18: The announcement comes after Wilson asked for Barnes to resign after the deadly mass shooting at the Bite of Seattle Festival August 26th. Controversy surfaced over Barnes' residency and travel schedule, as well as why Barnes was out of town the day of the deadly mass shooting. Newly named Chief Andre Sales also spoke to the media at the news conference.
20: I don't take this responsibility lightly. This week has been difficult, but I also know what this department and city are capable of when we come together with a common goal of keeping our community safe.
18: King 5 News reports Sales said his primary residence is in East King County, but he travels to Illinois about every 2 months where his family lives. He says he plans to move his family to the area, and his wife spends much of her time with him in King County. In Louisiana, Orleans Parish District Attorney Jason Williams is pushing back on Governor Jeff Landry's call to strip his law license. The Black DA said he wanted to break the tension at a recent news conference.
21: I don't want to fight with the governor. I don't want to fight with the AG. I've made it very, very clear that I played no role. I did not initiate or handle any part of that grand jury investigation.
18: The dispute traces back to a now dismissed indictment against Attorney General Liz Merle, filed after she sent letters warning New Orleans officials not to install a new criminal court clerk during a statewide election. The 16-count indictment accused Merle of public intimidation and malfeasance. It was dropped after Mayor Helena Moreno Williams and several council members asked for it to be dismissed. It's a decision Landry and Merle are still calling attention to and now pushing to have Williams' law license pulled. A Black South Georgia family is demanding action 9 months after a Halloween crash killed a father and his 7-year-old daughter. Jalen Bell and Zariah Ward died when police say Bailey Green drove nearly 100 miles an hour and crashed in Cordell. Green, who is white, remains free on a $100,000 bond with no trial date set. The family has now launched an online petition calling on the community to demand accountability in court. And finally, Black Olympian Brittany Reese is scheduled to be enshrined in the Mississippi Sports Hall of Fame. The Gulfport native will be part of a 7-person induction class, according to WLBT News. Reese is a 4-time Olympian and 7-time world champion in the long jump. She won 3 Olympic medals, gold in 2012 and silver in 2016 and 2021. I'm Esther Dillard on your home for Black News First, the Black Information Network.
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0: 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The family of a Tennessee man speaking to reporters after he was mauled to death by a dog. Fox 13 Memphis got a hold of 43-year-old Black man Marco Bercy's last moments talking to a 911 operator as he called for help. I want to warn you, this audio may be disturbing to some. Here's Fox 13.
4: 911, what's the location of your emergency? Hello, what's the location of your emergency? Okay, can you tell me where you are?
5: Up over there, Marty. Hello.
4: Okay, I'm here with you. Can you tell me where you're located?
0: The victim's father heard the recording for the first time while being interviewed also by Fox 13.
5: Well, I just, for the first time, listened to it when I came and bring it to you, and it was a little tough.
0: The Henning, Tennessee mayor says he had to shoo a pack of dogs from his own house recently. The city is now trying to figure out who owns the dogs. To Mississippi, where the state Supreme Court has disbarred former Hinds County DA Jody Owens, who's a Black man. This comes as Owens resigned from the Mississippi bar 2 weeks ago after pleading guilty in connection to the Jackson bribery scandal. Severe thunderstorms are now costlier than hurricanes, according to climate risk firm First Street. That new report says severe thunderstorms caused more insured losses globally in 2025 than hurricanes. And Mississippi, which has a large population of Black people, has the fourth highest record number of tornadoes spun off by these storms. Staying in the Magnolia State, school is in session. The Jackson Public School District welcomes students back this week. Here's WJTV. For more on these stories, plus international, national, state, and local news impacting the Black community, listen to the Black Information Network on the iHeartRadio app or log on to BINnews.com. 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
3: President Trump is announcing the Freedom Haulers Initiative, a new effort to help military veterans transition into careers as commercial truck drivers.
7: Under our brand new Freedom Haulers, we call it Freedom Haulers Initiative. Any American who has driven a heavy truck for our military will automatically be eligible for a commercial driver's license.
3: Speaking on the White House lawn, Trump said too many undocumented immigrants are driving commercial trucks and claimed some cannot speak English, calling it a threat to highway safety.
7: As we get illegal aliens off the roads today, we're also taking action to replace these unqualified migrant truck drivers with highly qualified American veterans.
3: The initiative will bring together the Departments of Transportation, Labor, Veterans Affairs, and Defense to fast-track commercial driver's license for veterans after they complete their military service. That's your Washington Roundup. I'm Morgan Wood on the Black Information Network.
8: In 2019, marine scientists discovered the remains of the Clotilda at the bottom of Alabama's Mobile River. The Clotilda is believed to be the last known intact U.S. slave ship. In 1860, the Clotilda smuggled 110 Africans to Alabama, decades after the importation of slaves was outlawed in the United States. To hide the crime, the ship's captain, William Foster, burned and sunk the ship. Surviving ancestors of that final harrowing journey went on to establish Africatown, which still exists today. In her best-selling book, Barracoon, released in 2018, Zora Neale Hurston tells the story of Cudjoe Lewis, the last enslaved African on the Clotilda. The book details Lewis's experiences aboard the slave ship and his role in founding Africatown. Lewis died in 1935 at the age of 94. Africatown and the Clotilda are an intricate part of the national conversation about reparations, highlighting the lasting legacy of this dark chapter in American history. I'm Andrea Coleman on the Black Information Network.
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12: I'm Amber Payton with BIN News Now. Former Illinois Sheriff's Deputy Sean Grayson has been denied early release from prison despite a cancer diagnosis. Grayson was convicted of killing Sonia Massey. An unarmed black woman inside her home in 2024 after she called police about a possible prowler. ICE has detained Black Johns Hopkins researcher Fatima Amika, accusing her of overstaying her visa. The Cameroon native and former Fulbright scholar was arrested Tuesday at BWI Airport. Hospital officials say they have not been able to reach her and are concerned because she requires medication. And WNBA star Brittany Griner has filed for divorce from her wife, Sherelle Griner, after nearly 8 years of marriage. Court documents say the couple separated July 24th and share a two-year-old son. Griner says the marriage is irretrievably broken. Get BIN News now on demand 24/7 on the iHeartRadio app.
6: Kevin Brown on your home for 24/7 News, the Black Information Network. A multi-day severe weather threat is moving into the Central Plains and Midwest. NBC correspondent Ryan Chandler reports it's just the latest round.
9: Alabama also seeing fierce storms yesterday, along with Florida with heavy rain and even a potential tornado spotted. The Northeast still cleaning up after flooding from those storms earlier this week.
6: NOAA's Weather Prediction Center has issued a 2 out of 4 risk of flash flooding for parts of Minnesota, Wisconsin, Illinois, and other states. The biggest threats come from storm development, large hail, and damaging winds. The weather threat will shift across portions of the Midwest, Great Lakes, and Tennessee and Ohio valleys. A study shows more Americans are now turning to marijuana than alcohol. Data from the Substance Abuse and Mental Health Services Administration shows more than 21 million Americans over the age of 12 smoked some Mary Jane at least once a day in 2025, compared to only about 17 million Americans who drank alcohol every day or most days.
10: I do both, so, I mean, I smoke more than I drink, so I guess it's true.
11: I grew up around it. I tried it, but it never had no effect on me.
13: To each his own, I guess. I think it's better to smoke weed than to drink, you know? At least when you're smoking weed, you know what's going on. You drink alcohol, you're like an idiot.
6: The numbers show adults over the age of 26 smoking marijuana on the regular has grown rapidly, now outpacing the number of people who smoke tobacco. Elijah Benamy, the son of Kansas City Chiefs offensive coordinator Eric Benamy, is undergoing a mental health competency evaluation before his next court appearance for allegedly shooting his mother in Virginia. The 27-year-old faces charges of malicious wounding and a firearm-related offense. A court filing indicates Elijah may have significant mental health issues and is unable to assist in his defense. The evaluation has been granted, and his preliminary hearing is scheduled for September 9th. Los Angeles Mayor Karen Bass is announcing an executive order to delay efforts to rebuild the burned warehouse in Boyle Heights. Lineage Logistics recently filed paperwork with the city to rebuild the burned cold food storage warehouse. That's despite still having millions of pounds of rotted food and trash left to clean up. Bass's order directs city departments to delay rebuilding plan requests. They're told to place any requests from Lineage on hold while an investigation of the property and any future use of the site takes place. Bass also says it would be very hard to imagine welcoming Lineage back. Two black descendants of enslaved people are suing the Muscogee Nation to be recognized as official members of the Native American tribe that enslaved their ancestors. The lawsuit aims to enforce the tribe's membership rules for Black Creek freemen, potentially impacting thousands of other descendants of enslaved people seeking indigenous citizenship. Despite a ruling by the Muscogee Nation Supreme Court recognizing their citizenship, the plaintiffs have faced delays in obtaining tribal ID cards, leading to a federal lawsuit alleging violations of their fundamental rights. The lawsuit highlights the ongoing struggle for recognition and rights of the Black Creek descendants within the Muscogee Nation, stemming from historical treaties and citizenship criteria. I'm Kevin Brown on your home for Black News First, the Black Information Network. Welcome to the journey around America where we visit iconic locations connected to Black history. Today, we head to Harlem, New York, where the legendary Apollo Theater stands as a symbol of African-American culture. The Apollo Theater opened its doors in 1914 as a burlesque theater, but soon became the premier showplace for live musical entertainment. The theater became famous for Amateur Night, a weekly talent show that launched the careers of stars like Lauryn Hill and the Jackson 5. Osiris, let me get the mic. Audiences at the Apollo became known for cheering or booing performers on stage.
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22: The slogan, "Be Good or Be Gone," became the theater's motto. 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The Apollo Theater, a place where dreams are born, legends are made, and history is written. For the Black Information Network, I'm Kevin Brown.
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14: I'm Mike Island on your home for Black News First, the Black Information Network. Overcrowding and disrepair are plaguing many jail systems across the United States. Cities with high crime rates see a large number of arrests that create overcrowding in jails. In many southern states, which have been dealing with a relentless scorching heat dome weather situation, many jails, especially older facilities, are dealing with a major safety hazard. Air conditioning systems are not working, and workers in the jail, along with the inmates, are dealing with mental and physical stress. Meanwhile, a look into the Shelby County Jail in Memphis, Tennessee. The jail has been in the news because of its 45-year-old facility reportedly being in a state of disrepair. The jail is dealing with a failing air conditioning system while simultaneously dealing with a heat wave. Chief Jailer Kirk Fields says in a news conference that it not only affects the inmates, but workers in just about every department in the jail.
15: Pre-trial service personnel, general sessions clerks, medical providers, jail staff and visitors, all of those people were impacted by the crushing heat. To address extreme heat, we brought in additional fans, dehumidifiers, rented portable air conditioners.
14: Shelby County Sheriff Floyd Bonner, who, like Chief Jailer Fields, is African-American, has been a longtime critic of the jail, often speaking publicly about the conditions there.
16: You're trying to work with a building that's basically 45 years old, and trust me, they're making arrests every single day, and the numbers or our jail are really going up.
14: That number is 2,900 inmates. Sheriff Bonner is also referring to the Memphis Safe Task Force, which is making arrests daily, lending to the overcrowding situation. He tells WHBQ that he and his staff are dealing with problems such as spotty air conditioning, diesel leaks, and other safety hazards. Bonner has for years presented to the county mayor's administration and county commissioners that a new jail is necessary, with Bonner hinting that such a plan is in the works, WHBQ says. Federal SNAP funding is apparently at risk under new rules taking effect next year. According to WAVY, more than $260 million in federal SNAP funding could be at risk across the United States. Take the state of Virginia, for instance. The new rules are a major concern for black families and other communities facing food insecurity.
17: We have statistics from the federal government, approximately 40% of error rates in Virginia, quality control error rates, come from the case file itself.
14: That's Hannah Wyatt with the Virginia Poverty Law Center. She says more than 749,000 Virginians received SNAP benefits in June alone. She tells WAVY that most errors with payments come from paperwork and benefit calculations versus fraud.
17: Paperwork actually increases the error rate. So if we could, easy things to do would be stepping back those fairly new requirements from the last year of requiring additional paperwork for participants.
14: Sarah Steele, who is the director of No Kid Hungry in Virginia, cautions that the new rules are likely to drive more families and children into food insecurity. Follow us on Facebook, Instagram, and TikTok at Black Information Network and on X and Blue Sky at Black Info Net. 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
18: Most people know about Restaurant Week, but not everyone knows there's a Black Restaurant Week born in Houston, Texas in 2016 and is now spreading to cities across the country. It's more than just menus. It's a movement.
20: And so we really want to create something that was more all-inclusive to the creative things we were seeing happening in the food scene.
18: That's one of the three founders, Fallon Farrell.
20: As we've grown through the years, we've literally watched businesses start off as like a pop-up food tent and now having like two or three locations.
18: From soul food kitchens to hidden gem caterers, Black Restaurant Week shines a light where it's long been missing. It's helped generate tens of millions of dollars for Black-owned businesses, keeping legacies alive and creating new ones. And it's part of Black history still being written every time a diner takes that first bite. I'm Esther Dillard for the Black Information Network.
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21: Oprah Winfrey is shutting down the residential portion of her Leadership Academy for Girls in South Africa after nearly 20 years.

0: who were there, right? We need people who were there who actually witnessed it. Those are the people we need to call. All we want are answers. That's it. We just want answers. That's all we've ever wanted. That's all we've asked for this entire time.
1: Oh, that was Nolan Wells' mother, Christine Wansley, once again defending her push for justice and her son's death. Wansley spoke with CNN after appearing with civil rights attorney Ben Crump at the National Urban League's annual conference in Nashville. Things got heated for a moment when a reporter questioned Crump's motives for representing Wells' family. NUL President and CEO Mark Morial responding.
2: Well, that accusation doesn't deserve a response.
3: Right.
2: It has no dignity.
3: Right.
2: Associated with someone standing up for children who have died. We fight for justice, and someone suggests all we want is publicity.
1: Meanwhile, officials say the state medical examiner has completed the official exam of the 18-year-old's body, but the results have not yet been released. Once investigators finish their work, the case will be presented to a grand jury, which will determine whether any criminal charges are warranted. Investigators are also reviewing audio from a distress call made by one of Wells' friends after the July 4th boating trip, while the Wells family says independent audio experts will conduct their own analysis as they continue to seek answers. An ex-Illinois sheriff's deputy convicted of killing Sonia Massey, a black unarmed Springfield woman, is being denied early release from prison. Sean Grayson, who is white, appeared this morning before the prisoner review board seeking a medical release. You may recall hearing this disturbing audio from the incident as it took place. Well, this morning, the panel voted 3-0 to deny Grayson's request. With that, he will remain in custody. Grayson, who gunned down Massey in 2024, was seeking release because he has cancer. Miami's Archbishop is tossing what he calls a Hail Mary to help Haitians facing deportation. Archbishop Thomas Winski went to Washington earlier this week to ask lawmakers to extend temporary protected status. He said it would be unconscionable to send hundreds of thousands of people back to a house on fire. Winski knows the odds are long, but he tells the Miami Herald he is not giving up. TPS ended for upwards of 300,000 Haitians earlier this week. This is BIN News this hour. Be sure to follow us wherever you get your podcast. I'm Andrea Coleman on the Black Information Network, home of Black News First.
4: Here's what's trending this hour. A former Illinois sheriff's deputy convicted of killing an unarmed black woman is being denied early release from prison. Sean Grayson appeared before the Prisoner Review Board on Friday seeking a medical release. Americans working in the Middle East are being urged to consider leaving the region as tensions rise between the U.S. and Iran. And President Trump is calling off his threat to attack Iran. Trump had suggested the U.S. would attack Iran's energy infrastructure sometime over the weekend in an effort to convince Tehran to surrender. I'm Amber Payton, and that's what's trending.
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6: A new report says the NBA's investigation into the Los Angeles Clippers over alleged salary cap violations could extend beyond Commissioner Adam Silver's deadline. ESPN reports the probe could continue into 2027 if the findings or any discipline are challenged through arbitration. The Clippers are accused of using a promotional deal with the now defunct banking company Aspiration to funnel money to star forward Kawhi Leonard. Silver had said he hoped to wrap up the nearly 10-month investigation before the new season begins. Meanwhile, WNBA stars Angel Reese and Paige Beckers will not face discipline from the league over a friendly wager that surfaced on social media. A now-deleted post between the Dallas Wings guard and Atlanta Dream forward appeared to reference a bet ahead of their upcoming matchup. The WNBA said the post missed the mark and confirmed the matter was addressed internally with no further action needed. And former LSU wide receiver Demetrius Byrd is facing charges in Miami Beach after police say he threatened another passenger with a knife on a city bus. A 40-year-old helped LSU win the 2007 national championship before injuries from a car crash derailed his NFL career. With the latest in sports, I'm Morgan Wood on the Black Information Network.
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8: In our top story, Chicago Mayor Brandon Johnson is praising the Supreme Court's decision to reject President Trump's effort to end birthright citizenship. The city's black mayor said the decision reaffirmed

0: Confirms that every child born in the United States is a citizen of this country.
1: Today's decision allows our residents to continue to live, work, and contribute to the fabric of our city without fear of losing their most fundamental right.
0: The Supreme Court ruled Trump's executive order to eliminate the 14th Amendment's guarantee that those born in the U.S. are American citizens was unlawful.
2: In Detroit, Michigan, the city council has approved a 9-month extension of the city's contract with ShotSpotter after a narrow 5-4 vote. The contract will cost the city over $2 million. Residents are raising concerns about surveillance, privacy, and the impact on neighborhoods where the technology is being implemented. This black woman voicing her support while attending the city council meeting.
3: Unfortunately, my nephew was killed. But if it wasn't for this ShotSpotter, my 7-year-old son would be dead. So I support it because it's going to save a lot of children.
2: One critic says ShotSpotter targets black and brown communities and violates privacy. According to Data USA, Detroit is a majority black populated city. 75% of residents there identify as black or African American. In Jackson, Mississippi, bond has been denied for two black men accused in a triple homicide. The incident claimed the lives of two women and a 2-year-old child. Black Police Chief Rochelle Brackney.
4: We will not comment or speculate on motive. Again, we don't want to jeopardize this case and put anything at risk. We're going to make sure that every single lead is uncovered. Every information that we have is thoroughly vetted.
2: The suspects have been identified as Cornelius Carter and Jordan Carter. The men are not related. Cops say they were arrested after attempting to flee from police while in a car. Both men were charged with capital murder.
0: A black woman has filed a complaint against two Texas hospitals after experiencing a miscarriage in 2025. Despite seeking medical help, Lynn Calloway says she was initially denied treatment to terminate the pregnancy and was sent home with minimal care. The complaint alleges violations of the Federal Emergency Medical Treatment and Labor Act. The hospitals are addressing the complaint through regulatory processes, and Calloway has also filed complaints with the Texas Medical Board and Texas Board of Nursing. And finally, a black female board-certified autism technician and founder of Spectrum Protection has been recognized by the Evergreen Awards as the best neurodivergent support services in the U.S. of 2026. Meet Elena Simpson. The award acknowledges the company's approach to supporting neurodivergent individuals through practical strategies. I'm Mike Moore, along with Nicole Deal, on your home for 24/7 News, the Black Information Network.
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7: Coming into the 1988 Olympic Games in Seoul, South Korea, the United States had compiled an astonishing 71-1 record in men's basketball. Basketball was our game, and in no other venue was that so apparent as in the Olympics. But that year was different. While the rest of the world, who had been learning the game from the Americans, were sending their best players, the American team, made up of all college players, struggled to an embarrassing bronze medal finish. That was the last time we sent our boys. Now it was time to send our men.
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10: Cassie Ventura has scored a legal victory in a civil lawsuit tied to Sean Diddy Combs. A federal judge dismissed with prejudice the racketeering, sex trafficking, and human trafficking claims brought against Ventura by former male escort Clayton Howard, meaning those claims cannot be refiled against her. Howard alleged Ventura was an active participant in Combs' alleged criminal enterprise, but the lawsuit against Combs remains ongoing. Elsewhere in entertainment news, the Hollywood Chamber of Commerce has announced the class of 2027 for the Hollywood Walk of Fame, with several Black entertainers among this year's honorees. Actor Idris Elba and Delroy Lindo will receive stars in the motion picture category, while Kiki Palmer, David Alan Grier, and Raven Simone are being recognized for television. In recording, Lil Wayne and Grandmaster Flash earned the honor, and radio personality Charlamagne tha God will receive a star in the radio category. The 32-member class was selected from hundreds of nominations and will be honored during ceremonies over the next 2 years. With the latest in entertainment, I'm Morgan Wood on the Black Information Network.
0: The United States Senate has had a total of 12 Black members, with the first being Hiram Rhodes Rebels, elected in 1870 during the Reconstruction era. Jim Crow and other disenfranchisement tactics led to a gap of nearly 90 years between the first and second U.S. Black senators. In 1992, Carol Moseley Braun became the first Black woman to serve in the U.S. Senate.
11: I don't know, maybe this is just my day to get to talk about race. Maybe I'm just lucky like that. Today,
0: Vice President Kamala Harris became the second Black female to serve as a U.S. Senator in 2017. Barack Obama was the fifth Black senator and the first to be elected President of the United States.
12: Race is an issue that I believe this nation cannot afford to ignore right now.
0: While Georgia's Raphael Warnock is the latest Black member of the U.S. Senate after his 2021 election. Black U.S. senators have made contributions to the country and paved the way for future generations of Black leaders. And that's a fact. This is Mike Moore for the Black Information Network.
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2: Cole Deal on your home for 24/7 news, the Black Information Network. Black civil rights attorney Ben Crump and the family of 18-year-old Nolan Wells are once again pushing for a full and transparent investigation. Crump asking anyone with information about his death to come forward.
14: We stand for the truth. Me and everybody on my legal team stand for the truth, no matter who it implicates or who it exonerates.
2: Yeah. Wells disappeared during a 4th of July boating trip to Mississippi's Horn Island. He was found dead 2 days later. Crump says experts are now reviewing the audio from emergency calls and other data. The family continues to question how Wells died. Jury selection is being delayed in the death penalty trial of the man who carried out a racially motivated mass shooting at a grocery store in Buffalo, New York. Jury questioning, which was slated to start August 17th, will now begin October 13th. The change was made to allow for more pretrial motions. Peyton Gendron was already found guilty of killing 10 African Americans at the Top supermarket in 2022. He is currently serving a life sentence, but the Justice Department is seeking the death penalty. Meanwhile, North Texans are mourning the loss of longtime civil rights leader Lee Alcorn, who died earlier this month. Angela Lucky Vaughn, who is Black, worked alongside Alcorn in the NAACP. She spoke to Fox 4 News about his legacy.
15: He was never afraid to go in those areas that many people will be afraid to go in. He was there to make the betterment for people of color.
2: Alcorn was the founding president of the Grand Prairie NAACP. And finally, a new federal program called Freedom Haulers aims to help military veterans get a CDL license and transition into commercial trucking careers. President Donald Trump explained the program at a recent press conference.
16: Under our brand new Freedom Haulers, we call it Freedom Haulers Initiative, any American who has driven a heavy truck for our military will automatically be eligible for a commercial driver's license.
2: 34 states are now participating in the Freedom Haulers Initiative. I'm Nicole Deal on your home for Black News First, the Black Information Network. Your Washington Roundup is next.
10: A new report from the National Urban League warns that recent federal policy changes could threaten decades of progress for Black Americans. The organization's annual State of Black America report raises concerns over civil rights protections, economic inequality, and the future of programs designed to expand opportunity. The Trump administration disputes those claims, saying its policies are focused on economic growth, opportunity, and support for historically Black colleges and universities. The Urban League says it will continue challenging policies it believes undermine civil rights protections. calling on states and local leaders to strengthen safeguards for Black community. The report highlights ongoing debates over the future of equity, access, and opportunity in America. That's your Washington Roundup. I'm Morgan Wood, your White House correspondent in Washington, D.C. on the Black Information Network, BINnews.com, your home for Black news first.
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18: This is Esther Dillard with another spotlight on Black excellence. Tyler Perry is one of the most successful figures in the entertainment industry. Born in New Orleans, Louisiana in 1969, Emmett Perry Jr. endured a difficult childhood marked by poverty and abuse. After changing his name and moving to Atlanta in 1992, Tyler Perry began writing and producing stage plays that became highly successful.
19: All you gotta do is take an R&B song, put Jesus in it, and it's a gospel song.
18: What? It was also during that time that he created his signature character, the iconic Mabel Medea Simmons.
20: Yea, though she walked in the valley with the shadow of Little Red Riding Hood and the Three Bears.
18: With an estimated net worth of over $1 billion, Tyler Perry is also a generous philanthropist, having donated millions to such causes as education, civil rights, and disaster relief, and another shining example of Black excellence. I'm Esther Dillard on the Black Information Network.
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2: If you have insurance with State Farm, the company may soon be sending you some money, making you part of the biggest payout in the company's history. Earlier this year, State Farm announced plans to return $5 billion to eligible auto insurance policyholders through a one-time dividend. Distributions were expected to begin in late summer, but so far, no payments just yet. State Farm estimates the average payment will be about $100 per insured vehicle. However, the actual amount will vary depending on where you live and how much your premiums were in 2025. In most cases, the dividend is expected to equal between 4% and 10% of what you paid in annual premiums. State Farm says the record dividend is possible because its auto insurance business performed better than expected last year due to fewer collisions and lower repair costs. Since State Farm is owned by its policyholders rather than outside shareholders, the company can return a portion of those profits directly to customers. Money news at 24 and 54 minutes past each hour. I'm Nicole Deal on your home for Black News First, the Black Information Network.
10: I'm Amber Payton with BIN News Now. Former Vice President Kamala Harris says expanding the Supreme Court may be worth considering.
21: We need to revisit the point of expanding the court.
10: Speaking at the National Urban League Conference, Harris also addressed a possible 2028 presidential run, saying she remains focused on the midterms, but is, quote, thinking about it, end quote. Some Haitian immigrants in Springfield, Ohio, are reportedly being placed on ankle monitors after reporting to an ICE office in Blue Ash. The move follows the expiration of temporary protected status for thousands of Haitians. And Cleveland Cavaliers star Donovan Mitchell and R&B singer Coco Jones are married. The couple celebrated with family and friends, including NBA players and celebrity guests Ciara and Russell Wilson. The reception featured plenty of dancing as the newlyweds marked the start of their next chapter. Get BIN News Now on demand 24/7 on the iHeartRadio app.
22: I'm Kevin Brown on your home for 24/7 News, the Black Information Network. President Trump's new Freedom Haulers initiative is making it easier for military veterans to become commercial truck drivers. This addresses a major shortage in Texas and nationwide.
23: It is a significant problem and is becoming more significant every day.
22: Texas trucking consultant Dr. Joe Michael says when companies can't find drivers, there's a ripple effect. Products get stuck in expensive warehouses instead of placed on store shelves, and that drives up prices to consumers. The American Red Cross is warning of a nationwide blood shortage, declaring only its second-ever national blood supply crisis. Donations have fallen to a four-year summer low, but the organization's Kelly Enzor says it wouldn't be difficult to reverse the trend.
24: If we could just get three more donors at every single blood drive this summer, that would be enough to stop the shortage.
22: There's currently less than a one-day supply of type O-positive blood, the most commonly transfused blood type. Health officials are urging eligible donors of all blood types to make an appointment, saying that even a single donation can help patients in critical need. There have been new developments in the investigation into the death of Black Mississippi College student Nolan Wells. Officials say the state medical examiner has completed an official autopsy, but the results have not yet been released. Once investigators finish their work, the case will be presented to a grand jury, which will determine whether any criminal charges are warranted. Investigators are also reviewing audio from a distress call made by one of Wells' friends after the July 4th boating trip. While the Wells family says independent audio experts will conduct their own analysis as they continue to seek answers. James Tallarico, the Democratic nominee for the U.S. Senate seat in Texas, is actively engaging with Black voters across the state to secure their support. He's been holding town halls in Black neighborhoods, visiting HBCU campuses, and campaigning with Barack Obama to build a coalition of Black voters. Tallarico's committed to addressing issues important to Black communities, such as voting rights, maternal mortality, and funding gaps for HBCUs. He's also vowed to protect Black history and has a track record of advocating for police accountability and education reform as a state lawmaker. Tallarico's outreach efforts have garnered significant support among Black voters, but he acknowledged the need to continue building trust and addressing concerns ahead of the election. Kay Wicker of The Griot reflects on the significance of Black literary classics and the importance of preserving and passing down these stories through generations. Essential titles such as the autobiography of Malcolm X, Their Eyes Were Watching God, If Beale Street Could Talk, Native Son, Invisible Man, and others, emphasizing their enduring impact on culture and literature. They underscore the power of storytelling in capturing Black history, imagination, and resistance, urging readers to engage with these timeless works that shape our understanding of race, identity, and faith in America. As concerns about the state of Black literature persist, Wicker encourages individuals to build their own collections of these influential books and participate in ongoing discussions about what constitutes the literary Black canon. I'm Kevin Brown on your home for Black News First, the Black Information Network.
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4: I'm Mike Stevens on your home for Black News First, the Black Information Network. As the investigation into the death of African-American Nolan Wells continues, parallels are being drawn to the deaths of two other young Black men who were the same age. Black attorney Ben Crump tells CNN how one case relates to the probes of the other tragic deaths.
7: Well, I wanted to remind that there were other young Black men, all 18 years old, who all died in similar circumstances like Nolan Wells. So I'm so grateful to Nolan's parents for using their attention to help give more attention to those other families. Tyler Smith, Lexington, Kentucky. Daniel Irvin, outside of Dallas, Texas. We have to get answers.
4: And so what has come of the publicity in the Nolan Wells case?
7: We're getting 100 calls a day. I am confident we're going to get to the truth of what happened to Nolan Wells. And I want to thank everybody, those people for calling. But for those of you who haven't called yet, I'm speaking directly to you. You know, if you're Nolan's friend and the roles were reversed, Nolan Wells would have told what he knew to help your family, help his family. All we want are answers.
4: One of the young Black men also died by drowning, being called accidental so far. And police say the other teenager died of a self-inflicted gunshot wound. But his family says they doubt that's the case since he was not showing any suicidal tendencies. When it comes to crime, age can be just a number. Some teenagers are being charged in relation to 21 car thefts and vandalism in Memphis, Tennessee. According to WHBQ Television, within 1 week, a 14-year-old and a 17-year-old were charged with 21 counts of car theft, also vandalism, leaving the scene of an accident and other charges. I'm Mike Stevens on the Black Information Network. 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
6: A black man who just got out of Mecklenburg County jail is right back behind bars for murder. Investigators say David Simpson was arrested less than 2 hours after he posted bond tied to a 2024 weapons charge. He's accused of killing one man and injuring another in a shooting at the Country Club Apartments. There's no word yet on what led to the shooting. The late Senator Lindsey Graham's sister, Darlene, was appointed by South Carolina's governor to serve the remainder of her brother's term until January 2027. She's decided to run for Graham's full term with Trump's endorsement and is taking part in the special Republican primary on August 11th. Trump praised Darlene publicly.
8: That woman, who was Lindsey's proudest legacy, now continues his legacy of service in the U.S. Senate. A place that he cherished. And I have no doubt that he's looking down today, beaming with pride at his sister, Senator Darlene Graham.
6: 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I'm Alexandria Ikemoni on your home for Black News First, Charlotte's BIN 98.7.
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12: Libertad! Para Berta por luchar!
25: Berta Cáceres was one of the most influential advocates for indigenous and women's rights in Honduras.
26: La discriminación y el racismo que se ha cometido contra el pueblo lenca, contra el copín.
25: And in 2013, when she began leading a protest campaign against a proposed hydroelectric dam, she became one of the most celebrated environmental activists anywhere. Honduras was known as the most dangerous place in the world for environmental activists. More than 100 had been reported killed in just the previous 5 years. She told friends about threatening phone calls she'd get. She said strange cars followed her on the road.
27: She knew that she was very much still being targeted and still at risk of being killed.
25: Berta was the most powerful activist in her country, but none of the accolades could protect her in the end.
28: A prominent environmental rights activist was shot dead in Honduras on Thursday, prompting protests in the capital.
25: My name is Monty Real, an investigative reporter for Bloomberg Green. On the upcoming podcast, Blood River, we tell the story of a murder. Murder in a place where murderers thrive, where about 97% of all homicides are left unsolved and unpunished.
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18: 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Seattle's Black Police Chief Sean Barnes has officially resigned after intense criticism of the police response after the mass shooting.
13: The perspective you want.
29: More than a decade after the death of Black Georgia teenager Kendrick Johnson, his parents are now taking their case to the U.S. Supreme Court.
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30: 57-year-old Mia Bienemy, the wife of the Kansas City Chiefs offensive coordinator Eric Bienemy, is out of intensive care.
13: Black News First.
31: BIN News This Hour, I'm Andrea Coleman. Coming up,
32: have been able to talk to our son, to hug him, to tell him we love him.
31: We hear from Nolan Wells' mother as the official autopsy of her son's body is completed. A former sheriff's deputy who gunned down an unarmed black woman will remain in prison after requesting an early release. And a member of the clergy petitions lawmakers on behalf of Haitian nationals facing possible deportation.
0: We need people who are there, right? We need people who are there who actually witnessed it. Those are the people we need to call. All we want are answers. That's it. We just want answers. That's all we've ever wanted. That's all we've asked for this entire time.
31: Oh, that was Nolan Wells' mother, Christine Wansley, once again defending her push for justice and her son's death. Wansley spoke with CNN after appearing with civil rights attorney Ben Crump at the National Urban League's annual conference in Nashville. Things got heated for a moment when a reporter questioned Crump's motives for representing Wells' family. NUL President and CEO Mark Morial responding.
2: Well, that accusation doesn't deserve a response.
10: Right.
2: It has no dignity.
10: Right.
2: Associated with someone standing up for children who have died. We fight for justice, and someone suggests all we want is publicity.
31: Meanwhile, officials say the state medical examiner has completed the official exam of the 18-year-old's body, but the results have not yet been released. Once investigators finish their work, the case will be presented to a grand jury, which will determine whether any criminal charges are warranted. Investigators are also reviewing audio from a distress call made by one of Wells' friends after the July 4th boating trip, while the Wells family says independent audio experts will conduct their own analysis as they continue to seek answers. An ex-Illinois sheriff's deputy convicted of killing Sonia Massey, a black unarmed Springfield woman, is being denied early release from prison. Sean Grayson, who is white, appeared this morning before the prisoner review board seeking a medical release. You may recall hearing this disturbing audio from the incident as it took place.
14: I rebuke you in the name of Jesus. I rebuke you in the name of Jesus.
15: Better not, I swear to God, I'll f*** you, turn your f***ing face.
31: Well, this morning, the panel voted 3-0 to deny Grayson's request. With that, he will remain in custody. Grayson, who gunned down Massey in 2024, was seeking release because he has cancer. Miami's Archbishop is tossing what he calls a Hail Mary to help Haitians facing deportation. Archbishop Thomas Winski went to Washington earlier this week to ask lawmakers to extend temporary protected status. He said it would be unconscionable to send hundreds of thousands of people back to a house on fire. Winski knows the odds are long, but he tells the Miami Herald he is not giving up. TPS ended for upwards of 300,000 Haitians earlier this week. This is BIN News This Hour. Be sure to follow us wherever you get your podcast. I'm Andrea Coleman on the Black Information Network, home of Black News First.
16: Here's what's trending this hour. Several people are dead after a shooting at a fast food restaurant in Twin Falls, Idaho. Police have not confirmed how many were killed in Saturday's incident outside an In-N-Out burger, but earlier reports claimed there were 3 dead and 2 injured. Robert F. Kennedy Jr. says parents should get their children vaccinated for measles. The Health and Human Services Secretary made the comment on CNN's State of the Union. And Ford is recalling over 47,000 F-150 and F-250 pickup trucks. I'm Amber Payton, and that's what's trending.
13: 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Here's Morgan Wood.
17: Tuskegee University's updated dress code is sparking debate well beyond its campus, with students and alumni across the HBCU community weighing in online. While the policy bans bonnets, do-rags, bedroom slippers, and revealing clothing in classrooms and dining halls, it also requires students to own business attire for professional events. Supporters say the changes reinforce the university's long-standing emphasis on professionalism and career readiness. But critics argue the policy leans into respectability politics, places an added financial burden on students, and raises concerns about policing black culture and self-expression. Others have also questioned how the rules will be enforced. University President Dr. Mark Brown says the goal is to prepare students for the workforce, not restrict the Tuskegee experience. With the latest in HBCU news, I'm Morgan Wood on the Black Information Network.
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31: The opinions, beliefs, and viewpoints expressed in this commentary are those of the author and do not necessarily represent those of BIN and its founding partners and employees. Now it's time to bring the funk with Roland S. Martin.
8: Republicans in Congress are exacting their pound of flesh from Dr. Anthony Fauci, of course, who led the science medical effort when it came to COVID. He is an esteemed doctor, and they want to do all they can to discredit him. Now, let's be perfectly clear, and I need to remind people of this. More than a million Americans died as a result of COVID. We were involved in the worst health crisis in the world since the flu pandemic more than 100 years earlier. People lost mothers, fathers, brothers, sisters, aunts, uncles, friends, family, church members, sorority sisters, fraternity brothers. We were gripped in a crisis. And when you are in the middle of a crisis and you can't fully understand where this thing is going to lead, precautions had to be taken. I, to this day, have no problem saying I got the COVID vaccination. We warn people what could happen if they did not take the shot. We warn people what would happen if they didn't wear masks. And so what you have are a bunch of people who want to blame Fauci and others for what they claim shutting down the country when literally folks were dying. There are people today who are still impacted by long COVID. So while Republicans want to yell and scream in this moment, remember the people who died due to COVID and those who did not die because of actions by Fauci and others. I'm Roland Martin on the Black Information.
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21: We begin in Los Angeles, California. We now know that black artist David will go on trial for murder.
22: The singer, whose real name is David Burke, is accused of murdering 14-year-old Celeste Rivas Hernandez. After a week-long preliminary hearing wrapped up in Los Angeles, a judge ruled there's enough evidence for him to stand trial. Last year, her remains were found in the trunk of Burke's Tesla as it was being held in a tow yard in Hollywood. Prosecutors say Burke met the teen on social media and had a sexual relationship with her for years. They claim he killed her after she threatened to expose their relationship and ruin his music career. I'm Morgan Wood on the Black Information Network.
20: In Los Angeles, California, the city's black mayor, Karen Bass, is blaming the Trump administration for increasing homelessness in the city. This comes just ahead of a new count. Bass says the Trump administration drove up everyday costs like rent, gas, and groceries while cutting safety net funding. The 2026 homeless count in Los Angeles County showed a significant increase, with an estimated 73,040 people without permanent housing. That highlights the inadequacy of existing
6: existing housing programs. There are economic factors playing a key role in the homelessness crisis, and the city faces the daunting task of producing hundreds of thousands of new housing units to address the shortage. Also, housing cost and rent burdens are driving lots of residents out of the city to more affordable areas. Meanwhile, newly released IRS data shows billions of dollars in taxpayer wealth flowing into Texas. The state's business leaders say this is something they've been tracking for years.
9: People, businesses, and investment continue choosing Texas because they have confidence in our economy.
6: Gabriella Von Moore Mullen with the Texas Association of Business credits the state's predictable regulatory environment. Data from the IRS shows the state gained over $5 billion in adjusted gross income from people moving to Texas from other states. Meanwhile, California and New York recorded multi-billion dollar losses. According to census.gov, 13.4% of residents in Texas identify as Black or African American.
21: A Richmond, Virginia community is mourning the loss of a Black mother of four who died after contracting a salmonella infection. Atlanta News First is reporting Ayla Garcia contracted the infection during her trip to Nairobi, Kenya. Garcia traveled to Kenya recently with her church and family to support an orphanage. It was there she spent 2 weeks in the hospital after her condition escalated to a life-threatening condition. She had sickle cell disease, which her family says made the infection even more dangerous. A fundraising effort is underway to bring her body home. And finally, the 18th annual Detroit Black Music Awards will be held on August 2nd at the American Serbian Memorial Hall in Detroit, Michigan. Founded by Misty Love in 2009, the event honors local artists, entertainers, and cultural leaders. Again, that date, August 2nd. I'm Mike Moore, along with Nicole Deal on your home for 24/7 News, the Black Information Network.
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6: 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It continues to position itself as a financial institution focused on serving Black communities and helping to close the racial wealth gap. 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The bank is reportedly not just offering checking and savings accounts. Its mission is to invest in Black communities, help Black families become more financially literate, offer more access to capital, and create a path to wealth. 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
6: Nicole Deal on your home for 24/7 News, the Black Information Network. We begin in Texas with a case that is eerily similar to the death of Nolan Wells in Mississippi. A grand jury in Dallas County has indicted 19-year-old Lucas Roper, who is white, in connection with the drowning death of 18-year-old Daniel Irving, who is black. Irving disappeared back in April, and his mother remembers the pain.
27: I called and texted my son multiple times, and there was no reply. I was immediately alone.
6: Investigators say Roper admitted to throwing away Irving's clothes, deleting messages from his phone, and then throwing the phone away. The medical examiner ruled his death accidental.
20: Meanwhile, a new report says recent federal policy changes under the Trump administration are putting decades of progress for Black Americans at risk. The National Urban League's annual State of Black America report cites numerous concerns while accusing the administration of weakening civil rights protections. The White House disputes those claims, saying they are expanding economic opportunity and support for historically Black colleges and universities. In other news, the American Red Cross is declaring a nationwide blood supply crisis. Donations have fallen to a four-year summer low, but the organization's Kelly Eisenor says it wouldn't be difficult to reverse the trend.
0: If we could just get three more donors at every single blood drive this summer, that would be enough to stop this shortage.
20: Right now, there's less than a one-day supply of type O positive blood, the most commonly transfused blood type. And finally, former President Barack Obama is continuing one of his favorite summer traditions by releasing his annual playlist. The collection of over 40 songs span hip-hop, R&B, gospel, jazz, rock, and international genres. The playlist opens with a Glenn Hansard track, adding a message of support for the late musician's family. The list features artists from Doechii, Marvin Gaye, Nina Simone, Earth, Wind, and Fire, A Tribe Called Quest, Drake, The Beatles, Johnny Cash, and others. I'm Nicole Deal on your home for Black News First, the Black Information Network. Your healthy minute is next.
2: Do you take herbal or dietary supplements, receive acupuncture, or use other types of complementary and alternative medicine? 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Medical research agencies and organizations encourage open discussions of your complementary medicine use. 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When considering a new complementary therapy, ask about its safety, effectiveness, and any interactions with medications you are taking. Remember, patients need to tell and providers need to ask. It's always good to talk when it's about your health. And that's your Healthy Minute. I'm Mike Eiland on the Black Information Network.

0: Frankie Beverly was born. In 1970, he would form the group Raw Soul, which later was renamed Maze. Under the mentorship of Marvin Gaye, Frankie Beverly and Maze would go on to give us 9 gold albums. Frankie Beverly and Maze live experience was more like a party than a concert. Dressed in his signature all white, crowds would stand at their feet and sing to the top of their lungs.
1: Joy, ooh, and pain. I like sunshine and rain.
0: Sadly, on September 10th, 2024, Frankie Beverly left us with hits for lifetimes to come.

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1: Charlotte's BIN. Guaranteed Black. Guaranteed Human.
2: I'm Amber Payton with BIN News Now. Former Illinois Sheriff's Deputy Sean Grayson has been denied early release from prison despite a cancer diagnosis. Grayson was convicted of killing Sonia Massey. An unarmed black woman inside her home in 2024 after she called police about a possible prowler. ICE has detained Black Johns Hopkins researcher Fatima Amika, accusing her of overstaying her visa. The Cameroon native and former Fulbright scholar was arrested Tuesday at BWI Airport. Hospital officials say they have not been able to reach her and are concerned because she requires medication. And WNBA star Brittany Griner has filed for divorce from her wife, Sherelle Griner, after nearly 8 years of marriage. Court documents say the couple separated July 24th and share a 2-year-old son. Griner says the marriage is irretrievably broken. Get BIN News Now on demand 24/7 on the iHeartRadio app.
3: I'm Vanessa Tyler on the Black Information Network, your home for Black News First. The official autopsy is in, complete, in the Nolan Wells case. So how did he die? That will be presented to a Mississippi grand jury. At this time, even the family or their lawyer, civil rights attorney Ben Crump, know what it concludes, and officials have yet to contact them.
4: No, they have not. And we will pose that question next week. But in the meantime, we're going to persist on doing everything we can to dot every I, cross every T. I know we're consulting with audio engineering experts. We're consulting with oceanography experts. We are still asking everybody who has a video, photograph, any kind of communications on Snapchat to call the tip line. We're very grateful that so many people have called, and we believe we're starting to get a more clear picture of what happened.
3: There is at least $175,000 for information into how the black 18-year-old died, discovered in the water during an outing with white friends July 4th on Horn Island in Mississippi. There's been an arrest related to the Nolan Wells case. Reports are a California man has been charged with sending death threats to the mother of one of Nolan's friends who happens to be a Mississippi judge. Police say the threats to Judge Ashley Cole by a 27-year-old man who was charged with making the threats. She is the stepmother to Warren Hudson, who is one of the friends on the boat. In fact, all associated with the case have received threats, including the parents of Nolan Wells. A black mother and grandmother face murder, charged in New York City with starving their 16-year-old autistic son to death. It could have been double because the teen, Adonis Jarvis, who police say weighed only 59 pounds, had a twin who was in just as bad shape, weighing in at 60 pounds. Now 36-year-old Geneva Jarvis and her 62-year-old mother, the boy's grandmother, face murder. Bronx neighbors say the boys, who were nonverbal, looked in bad shape.
5: The kids, you could tell that, they could have been doing better. You know what I'm saying? Like, they could have been, more healthier and more better, but that's not me to say. They're not my kids.
3: The other teen taken out of the home will survive. These are the kind of children not many want in their homes. They are the teenaged foster kids with mental health and other complex needs. A federal audit shows South Carolina placed hundreds of foster kids in unapproved housing because the state lacked homes equipped for their needs. A new Health and Human Services report shows these children had to be placed in temporary stays, not in a loving home, but in government offices, hotels, or other unlicensed places. State officials blame the emergency placements on a shortage of mental health providers and families willing to open their doors. I'm Vanessa Tyler on the Black Information Network, your home for Black News First.

And this was her big, big record, Forget Me Not. But did you know there was a very, very, very big record written for Patrice Rushen that she declined? Let me explain. Okay, surely you know this song, right?

0: Prince had a major crush on her, and she was already seeing someone, so she felt it was best if she declined the record.
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0: I'm Bill Black with another Bet You Didn't Know music fact on the Black Information Network.
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4: I'm Mike Stevens on your home for Black News First, the Black Information Network. Questions about whether Black Seattle Police Chief Sean Barnes will remain in that role are no longer being asked. Mayor Katie Wilson has accepted a letter of resignation. Earlier this week, a city official confirmed to the Seattle Times the mayor was planning to tell Barnes he needed to resign or he would be fired. Chief Barnes told the newspaper the decision is up to the mayor. But then on Thursday, the announcement of him stepping down was made. All of that came after last week's mass shooting at a Seattle food and music festival. Following that, there was video of him in a testy exchange with a television reporter following reports he was out of town when the shooting happened. And he was then asked why he is away from Seattle so often.
5: I think any reports that I'm gone every weekend are grossly misstated.
4: During that mass shooting, at least two people, not including a shooter, were killed. And four others were taken to the hospital for injuries, including a two-year-old. Another high-ranking black officer will now serve as interim chief. Police are continuing to investigate after a bus driver left a little four-year-old black girl alone on a school bus for 6 hours before she was found at a transportation lot in the Dallas area. The Crawley School District said the 53-year-old bus driver was fired immediately. What happened is being called a serious breakdown in established safety procedures. Well, depending on where you live, school will be back in session soon. In largely black Cleveland, there is good news for returning teachers. Several of them who are black will be back at work after all, after many were laid off last spring.
6: It's a scary situation to be in.
4: The layoffs were because of a district plan to close or combine dozens of schools. Because of declining enrollment and other issues, many black communities from coast to coast are facing the same issues.
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7: A black man who just got out of Mecklenburg County jail is right back behind bars for murder. Investigators say David Simpson was arrested less than 2 hours after he posted bond tied to a 2024 weapons charge. He's accused of killing one man and injuring another in a shooting at the country club apartments. There's no word yet on what led to the shooting. The late Senator Lindsey Graham's sister, Darlene, was appointed by South Carolina's governor to serve the remainder of her brother's term until January 2027. She's decided to run for Graham's full term with Trump's endorsement and is taking part in the special Republican primary on August 11th. Trump praised Darlene publicly.
8: That woman, who was Lindsey's proudest legacy, now continues his legacy of service in the U.S. Senate. A place that he cherished. And I have no doubt that he's looking down today, beaming with pride at his sister, Senator Darlene Graham.
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9: 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It's more than just menus. It's a movement.
10: And so we really want to create something that was more all-inclusive to the creative things we were seeing happening in the food scene.
9: That's one of the three founders, Fallon Farrell.
10: As we've grown through the years, we've literally watched businesses start off as like a pop-up food tent and now having like two or three locations.
9: From soul food kitchens to hidden gem caterers, Black Restaurant Week shines a light where it's long been missing. It's helped generate tens of millions of dollars for Black-owned businesses, keeping legacies alive and creating new ones. And it's part of Black history still being written every time a diner takes that first bite. I'm Esther Dillard for the Black Information Network.
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0: 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I'm Charlamagne Tha God, host of the world's most dangerous morning show, The Breakfast Club, and my history lives here.
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4: Howard University says over 200 students have been re-enrolled after over 500 were told they could not start classes in August.
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5: During a conversation with Representative Jasmine Crockett, Black Representative LaMonica McIvory criticized the Democratic Party's response to McIvory's case.
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7: BIN News This Hour, I'm Andrea Coleman. Coming up,
8: have been able to talk to our son, to hug him, to tell him we love him.
7: We hear from Nolan Wells' mother as the official autopsy of her son's body is completed. A former sheriff's deputy who gunned down an unarmed Black woman will remain in prison after requesting an early release. And a member of the clergy petitions lawmakers on behalf of Haitian nationals facing possible deportation.
8: We need people.

0: publicity.
1: Meanwhile, officials say the state medical examiner has completed the official exam of the 18-year-old's body, but the results have not yet been released. Once investigators finish their work, the case will be presented to a grand jury, which will determine whether any criminal charges are warranted. Investigators are also reviewing audio from a distress call made by one of Wells' friends after the July 4th boating trip, while the Wells family says independent audio experts will conduct their own analysis as they continue to seek answers. An ex-Illinois sheriff's deputy convicted of killing Sonia Massey, a black unarmed Springfield woman, is being denied early release from prison. Sean Grayson, who is white, appeared this morning before the prisoner review board seeking a medical release. You may recall hearing this disturbing audio from the incident as it took place.
2: I will kill you in the name of Jesus. I will kill you in the name of the
1: Well, this morning, the panel voted 3-0 to deny Grayson's request. With that, he will remain in custody. Grayson, who gunned down Massey in 2024, was seeking release because he has cancer. Miami's Archbishop is tossing what he calls a Hail Mary to help Haitians facing deportation. Archbishop Thomas Winski went to Washington earlier this week to ask lawmakers to extend temporary protected status. He said it would be unconscionable to send hundreds of thousands of people back to a house on fire. Winski knows the odds are long, but he tells the Miami Herald he is not giving up. TPS ended for upwards of 300,000 Haitians earlier this week. This is BIN News this hour. Be sure to follow us wherever you get your podcast. I'm Andrea Coleman on the Black Information Network, home of Black News First.
3: Here's what's trending this hour. A former Illinois sheriff's deputy convicted of killing an unarmed black woman is being denied early release from prison. Sean Grayson appeared before the prisoner review board on Friday seeking a medical release. Americans working in the Middle East are being urged to consider leaving the region as tensions rise between the U.S. and Iran. And President Trump is calling off his threat to attack Iran. Trump had suggested the U.S. would attack Iran's energy infrastructure sometime over the weekend in an effort to convince Tehran to surrender. I'm Amber Payton, and that's what's trending.
4: Sports on the Black Information Network.
5: A new report says the NBA's investigation into the Los Angeles Clippers over alleged salary cap violations could extend beyond Commissioner Adam Silver's deadline. ESPN reports the probe could continue into 2027 if the findings or any discipline are challenged through arbitration. The Clippers are accused of using a promotional deal with the now defunct banking company Aspiration to funnel money to star forward Kawhi Leonard. Silver had said he hoped to wrap up the nearly 10-month investigation before the new season begins. Meanwhile, WNBA stars Angel Reese and Paige Beckers will not face discipline from the league over a friendly wager that surfaced on social media. A now-deleted post between the Dallas Wings guard and Atlanta Dream forward appeared to reference a bet ahead of their upcoming matchup. The WNBA said the post missed the mark and confirmed the matter was addressed internally with no further action needed. And former LSU wide receiver Demetrius Byrd is facing charges in Miami Beach after police say he threatened another passenger with a knife on a city bus. The 40-year-old helped LSU win the 2007 national championship before injuries from a car crash derailed his NFL career. With the latest in sports, I'm Morgan Wood on the Black Information Network.
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7: On your home for 24/7 news, the Black Information Network. Here are your top stories. Virginia cops shoot a black woman's dog dead after entering the wrong apartment. She's devastated. Experts say there are many reasons for so much gun violence in black communities. We have some of their insights. And Haitians living in Springfield, Ohio, are scrambling to get affairs in order, lawyering up and applying for asylum since the Supreme Court's decision to end temporary protected status for immigrants. CNN asked Homeland Security Secretary Mark Wayne Mullen if the State Department's website says not to travel to Haiti because of violence, why is it safe to send Haitians there?
8: Well, that do not travel is not for Haitians. That's do not travel for the United States because they are kidnapping or trying to kidnap individuals from the United States because they feel like their family has the money to pay the ransom.
7: This Haitian who just applied for asylum responded to that on CNN.
9: I mean, it's like Americans or human being, us Haitians, we are not. Any type of thing can happen to us as long as Americans are protected.
7: Roughly 350,000 Haitians in the U.S. could be affected by this decision and 10 to 20.

0: 20,000 live in the Springfield region alone. And legal arguments are underway in the state of Mississippi over who's going to take over the Jackson Medgar Wiley Evers International Airport. Black Democratic Representative Robert Johnson told the court Senate Bill 2162 was designed to do one thing, remove black leadership from the airport authority. The bill replaced the 5-member Jackson Municipal Airport Authority with a 9-member regional board. The city would appoint only 2 members. Johnson offered amendments to fellow lawmakers in 2016, requiring 5 of the 9 to be black. All were voted down. The state says those claims are bogus, and the legislature thought broader oversight would improve the airport's services.
1: You can only determine whether or not a person is racist by an action they take. And they may not be racist on Monday, but if you take a racist vote on Wednesday, that's a racist vote. And I'll say that anywhere.
0: Meanwhile, in Seattle, homeowners there could get the same protection from pushy real estate solicitors that they already have from telemarketers. The Seattle Medium reports Black council member Dion Foster has introduced legislation to create a city do not solicit list, giving homeowners the power to block unwanted calls, texts, and emails from real estate agents, with fees and penalties for those who violate it. Foster says the measure is especially critical for black legacy homeowners in neighborhoods like the Central District, where declining home ownership has left families vulnerable to predatory real estate pressure. And finally, as America celebrates 250 years, it's a special moment for black pilot Alex Cole. He served as a lieutenant colonel for 2 decades in the Air Force and later as a presidential pilot. But that's not the most unique part of his story. You see, his great uncle was a Tuskegee Airman. Those are the celebrated black aviators who served during World War II. And Cole says the country's anniversary prompts him to cherish that part of history and his legacy. I'm Esther Dillard on your home for Black News First, the Black Information Network.
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2: Cassie Ventura has scored a legal victory in a civil lawsuit tied to Sean Diddy Combs. A federal judge dismissed with prejudice the racketeering, sex trafficking, and human trafficking claims brought against Ventura by former male escort Clayton Howard, meaning those claims cannot be refiled against her. Howard alleged Ventura was an active participant in Combs' alleged criminal enterprise, but the lawsuit against Combs remains ongoing. Elsewhere in entertainment news, the Hollywood Chamber of Commerce has announced the class of 2027 for the Hollywood Walk of Fame, with several Black entertainers among this year's honorees. Actor Idris Elba and Delroy Lindo will receive stars in the motion picture category, while Kiki Palmer, David Alan Grier, and Raven Simone are being recognized for television. In recording, Lil Wayne and Grandmaster Flash earned the honor, and radio personality Charlamagne tha God will receive a star in the radio category. The 32-member class was selected from hundreds of nominations and will be honored during ceremonies over the next 2 years. With the latest in entertainment, I'm Morgan Wood on the Black Information Network.

So when Brother Number One was putting together his fourth album, he was accepting submissions of songs. Enter Brother Number Two. Brother Number Two submits a song for Brother Number One's album, but Brother Number One says, uh-uh, that's trash. So Brother Number

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3: For 24/7 News, the Black Information Network, a New Orleans citizen watchdog group says new crime stats show that violent crime in the majority black city of New Orleans is down 70% when you compare it to stats from 2022. The report says officials with the Metropolitan Crime Commission, a nonprofit organization, credit police partnerships, faster response times, and more proactive policing for the drop in crime. A bus fight in Jackson, Mississippi, not passengers, but over bus driver pay. It has J-Tran drivers on the picket line instead of picking people up on their routes. Here's Gary Coles, the transit chief, who's a black man, via WJTV.
4: We've put a pretty significant wage package on the table. That includes a ton of off days, from sick days to vacations.
3: Here's Charles Torrance Jr., president of the Transit Union Local 1208, also via WJTV.
5: We don't have that in writing. We don't have anything what they have been putting out there. We believe it's all propaganda because the last contract offer or proposal they gave us was a 5% for operators in the year 26 and 3% in 27.
3: Pope Leo speaking to NBC News about what he loves about being American. His comments came ahead of his concert for peace this week. He said freedom and opportunity, and then went on to say this.
6: I come from a family that my grandparents were immigrants. On my mother's side, we have people who were both slaves and slave owners. There's a history of if you will, growing up and the kind of experience that helps me to recognize myself one of the greatest wealths of the United States.
3: Well, a black man and New Orleans artist, Terrence Osborne, painted the new I Voted stickers that many will wear after voting in Louisiana. Louisiana Secretary of State Nancy Landry says she's betting on the stickers being so popular with residents that it drives people to the polls. For more on these stories, plus international, national, state, and local news impacting the black community, listen to the Black Information Network on the iHeartRadio app or log on to BINnews.com. I'm Tammy Eswick on your home for Black News First, the Black Information Network. 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
7: The American Red Cross is warning of a nationwide blood shortage, declaring just the second national blood supply crisis in its history. Blood donations have dropped to a four-year summer low, leaving the organization with less than a one-day supply of type O positive blood, the nation's most commonly transfused blood type. The Red Cross has even begun limiting shipments of type O blood to some hospitals as demand outpaces donations. Sickle cell disease, which primarily affects people of African descent, often requires frequent blood transfusions, and patients benefit most from closely matched blood donated by people of similar ancestry. Health officials are urging eligible donors of all types, especially type O, to schedule an appointment, saying one donation could help save multiple lives. That's your Healthy Minute. I'm Morgan Wood on the Black Information Network, BINnews.com, your home for Black News First.
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12: Too many Americans are being forced to choose between health care and other necessities. Unfortunately, many families delay or skip medical care altogether because they simply can't afford it. That's why a growing coalition of healthcare advocates, civil rights groups, and community organizations is launching a nationwide effort called One Nation Overcharged. Their mission is to draw attention to the rising cost of healthcare in the United States. The campaign is led by the Robert Wood Johnson Foundation, where Dr. Starsky Wilson, who is Black, is the chairman of the board. The One Nation Overcharge campaign wants to amplify the stories of Americans who are struggling to afford doctor visits, prescriptions, insurance premiums, and other medical expenses. The campaign also encourages people to speak out about health care affordability. Organizers say the goal is to build public awareness and spark conversations about solutions. In other words, putting patients ahead of profits. Money News at 24 and 54 minutes past each hour. I'm Nicole Deal on your home for Black News First, the Black Information Network.
13: I'm Amber Payton with BIN News Now. Former Vice President Kamala Harris says expanding the Supreme Court may be worth considering.
14: We need to revisit the point of expanding the court.
13: Speaking at the National Urban League Conference, Harris also addressed a possible 2028 presidential run, saying she remains focused on the midterms, but is, quote, thinking about it, end quote. Some Haitian immigrants in Springfield, Ohio, are reportedly being placed on ankle monitors after reporting to an ICE office in Blue Ash. The move follows the expiration of temporary protected status for thousands of Haitians. And Cleveland Cavaliers star Donovan Mitchell and R&B singer Coco Jones are married. The couple celebrated with family and friends, including NBA players and celebrity guests Ciara and Russell Wilson. The reception featured plenty of dancing as the newlyweds marked the start of their next chapter. Get BIN News Now on demand 24/7 on the iHeartRadio app.
15: I'm Vanessa Tyler on the Black Information Network, your home for Black News First. The key to real wealth has always been in owning the business, but that's not easy. So that's why we're interested in what Early Walker has to say. His rags to riches story is an incentive for us all. Early Walker, welcome to the Black Information Network.
16: Thank you again so much for having me.
15: You were working at the Chicago Public Schools and decided, take this job and shove it. Luckily, the job had a pension, which was the seed to your business. Talk about that.
16: Well, luckily and unluckily, I always say, because unfortunately, it wasn't much of a pension. I only had $10,000. That was, a small nest egg compared to what I actually needed. But high hopes, high dreams, and $10,000 is what I had to my name.
17: He decided to start a towing company. A friend had one and seemed to be making money.
16: Yeah, I asked him a simple question. I said, let me ask you something. I see you doing well with this. I said, do you think I can at least make $100 a day? And he laughed at me. I'll never forget. He laughed at me. He said, yeah, you can make more than $100 a day. I always tell people my story is the story you don't want to follow. Because it's an unorthodox story. I didn't do the research I needed to do. I didn't look into, what tow trucks cost. I didn't look into what it cost to set up a corporation, set up a business, right? I didn't have, a large value of money for emergencies, right? I had a dream.
17: Credit bad, business loans denied. He couldn't even get a tow truck, so he went to Craigslist. This was before Facebook Marketplace. A guy was selling a used tow truck. Price? $9,500. He did have 10 grand, but talked the guy down to $7,500.
16: It's what I call my Sanford and Son tow truck. The truck was beat down, torn up.
17: That old raggedy Sanford and Son looking tow truck got him business. His niche? The $40 holla. In other words, call him every tow $40. Then he got the municipal contracts. He says rare for a Black-owned towing company. It meant bigger contracts, more money.
16: At one point, my highest point, I had 22 trucks, and then, of course, the conversation of the day is, private equity eventually knocked on my door and said, hey, how can we join forces?
17: He accepted the offer. Now he's made it and wants you to make it too with his No Business Left Behind initiative.
16: And it doesn't matter what type of business it is. So what I am pushing out now is from a national level, going on this 10-city tour. We're going to go in 10 cities, and we're looking for one business in each city to help. 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Also, bank account. Set up a bank account. Hire an accountant. You know, hire a CPA, you know, hire someone that understands numbers, understands books, that can help you scale. Because, you know, again, like I was in the business of figuring it out, but you don't have to figure it out if you do the right things from the beginning, right? Structure yourself up, set yourself up correctly, and you'll win in the beginning. And also, last but not least, I would say, make sure you brand yourself accordingly. Like I said earlier, ask yourself, what is different from me and my business than everybody else?
17: Follow Mr. Early Walker on all social media. Black self-made millionaire, Early Walker. Thank you for the inspiration.
16: Thank you so much for having me again.
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18: On August 7th, 1948, Alice Coachman made history as the first Black woman to win an Olympic gold medal. Her victory in the high jump at the London Olympic Summer Games cemented her legacy as a trailblazer in sports and beyond. Coachman was born in Albany, Georgia in 1923 and grew up in the segregated South where opportunities for Black athletes, particularly women, were scarce. Despite these challenges, her determination was undeniable. She trained barefoot on dirt roads with homemade equipment, proving that passion can overcome the biggest obstacles. At the 1948 Olympics, Coachman's high jump cleared the bar at 5'6" 1/8", and she became the first Black woman to win a gold medal. Beyond the track, Coachman became a role model and advocate for young athletes, encouraging them to pursue their dreams, regardless of any barriers along the way. As we celebrate all of our country's gold medal winners, let's also take a moment to remember Alice Coachman, the first Black woman to win an Olympic gold medal. This is Bree Wood for the Black Information Network.
19: I'm Mike Stevens on your home for Black News First, the Black Information Network. As the investigation into the death of African-American Nolan Wells continues, parallels are being drawn to the deaths of two other young Black men who were the same age. Black attorney Ben Crum tells CNN how one case relates to the probes of the other tragic deaths.
20: Well, I wanted to remind that there were other young Black men, all 18 years old, who all died in similar circumstances like Nolan Wells. So I'm so grateful to Nolan's parents for using their attention to help give more attention to those other families. Tyler Smith, Lexington, Kentucky, Daniel Irvin outside of Dallas, Texas. We have to get answers.
19: And so what has come of the publicity in the Nolan Wells case?
20: We're getting 100 calls a day. I am confident we're going to get to the truth of what happened to Nolan Wells. And I want to thank everybody, those people for calling. But for those of you who haven't called yet, I'm speaking directly to you. You know, if you're Nolan's friend and the roles were reversed, Nolan Wells would have told what he knew to help your family, help his family. All we want are answers.
19: One of the young Black men also died by drowning, being called accidental so far, and police say the other teenager died of a self-inflicted gunshot wound. But his family says they doubt that's the case since he was not showing any suicidal tendencies. When it comes to crime, age can be just a number. Some teenagers are being charged in relation to 21 car thefts and vandalism in Memphis, Tennessee. According to WHBQ Television, within 1 week, a 14-year-old and a 17-year-old were charged with 21 counts of car theft, also vandalism, leaving the scene of an accident and other charges. I'm Mike Stevens on the Black Information Network. 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
21: A Black man who just got out of Mecklenburg County Jail is right back behind bars for murder. Investigators say David Simpson was arrested less than 2 hours after he posted bond tied to a 2024 weapons charge. He's accused of killing one man and injuring another in a shooting at the Country Club Apartments. There's no word yet on what led to the shooting. The late Senator Lindsey Graham's sister, Darlene, was appointed by South Carolina's governor to serve the remainder of her brother's term until January 2027. She's decided to run for Graham's full term with Trump's endorsement and is taking part in the special Republican primary on August 11th. Trump praised Darlene publicly.
22: That woman, who was Lindsey's proudest legacy, now continues his legacy of service in the U.S. Senate. A place that he cherished. And I have no doubt that he's looking down today, beaming with pride at his sister, Senator, Darlene Graham.
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5: What if I had known at the beginning of Fish what I know now? 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
23: 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I first saw Fish at a tiny club in the late 80s. Now, decades later, the band is still touring, still making a cultural impact, and I'm still covering them. I'm Dean Budnick, and this is Long May They Run, Season 1, Fish.
24: I saw them in the late 80s, and the people are going like crazy. I mean, they're dancing like a storm. After the show, I rushed backstage. I said, look, I'm quitting my job as a promoter. 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I seen it, and that's the future.
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28: A white woman in Austin, Texas was caught on camera using the N-word toward a group of black men, leading to her arrest by a black police officer in a moment of poetic justice.
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29: People were accusing me of murdering my best friend. It's sick. I mean, like, Just because of race.
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21: BIN News This Hour, I'm Andrea Coleman. Coming up,
30: have been able to talk to our son, to hug him, to tell him we love him.
21: We hear from Nolan Wells' mother as the official autopsy of her son's body is completed. A former sheriff's deputy who gunned down an unarmed black woman will remain in prison after requesting an early release. And a member of the clergy petitions lawmakers on behalf of Haitian nationals facing possible deportation.
30: We need people who are there, right? We need people who are there who actually witnessed it. Those are the people we need to call. All we want are answers. That's it. We just want answers. That's all we've ever wanted. That's all we've asked for this entire time.
21: Oh, that was Nolan Wells' mother, Christine Wansley, once again defending her push for justice and her son's death. Wansley spoke with CNN after appearing with civil rights attorney Ben Crump at the National Urban League's annual conference in Nashville. Things got heated for a moment when a reporter questioned Crump's motives for representing Wells' family. NUL President and CEO Mark Morial responding.
31: Well, that accusation doesn't deserve a response.
32: Right.
31: It has no dignity.
32: Right.
31: Associated with someone standing up for children who have died. We fight for justice, and someone suggests all we want is publicity.
21: Meanwhile, officials say the state medical examiner has completed the official exam of the 18-year-old's body, but the results have not yet been released. Once investigators finish their work, the case will be presented to a grand jury, which will determine whether any criminal charges are warranted. Investigators are also reviewing audio from a distress call made by one of Wells' friends after the July 4th boating trip, while the Wells family says independent audio experts will conduct their own analysis as they continue to seek answers.
3: An ex-Illinois sheriff's deputy convicted of killing Sonia Massey, a black unarmed Springfield woman, is being denied early release from prison. Sean Grayson, who is white, appeared this morning before the prisoner review board seeking a medical release. You may recall hearing this disturbing audio from the incident as it took place.
6: I forgive you in the name of Jesus. I forgive you in the name of Jesus.
7: Better not, I swear to God, I'll f*** you straight in your face.
3: Well, this morning, the panel voted 3-0 to deny Grayson's request. With that, he will remain in custody. Grayson, who gunned down Massey in 2024, was seeking release because he has cancer. Miami's Archbishop is tossing what he calls a Hail Mary to help Haitians facing deportation. Archbishop Thomas Winski went to Washington earlier this week to ask lawmakers to extend temporary protected status. He said it would be unconscionable to send hundreds of thousands of people back to a house on fire. Winski knows the odds are long, but he tells the Miami Herald he is not giving up. TPS ended for upwards of 300,000 Haitians earlier this week. This is BIN News this hour. Be sure to follow us wherever you get your podcast. I'm Andrea Coleman on the Black Information Network, home of Black News First.
8: Here's what's trending this hour. Several people are dead after a shooting at a fast food restaurant in Twin Falls, Idaho. Police have not confirmed how many were killed in Saturday's incident outside an In-N-Out burger, but earlier reports claim there were 3 dead and 2 injured. Robert F. Kennedy Jr. says parents should get their children vaccinated for measles. The Health and Human Services Secretary made the comment on CNN's State of the Union. And Ford is recalling over 47,000 F-150 and F-250 pickup trucks. I'm Amber Payton, and that's what's trending.
9: 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Here's Morgan Wood.
10: Tuskegee University's updated dress code is sparking debate well beyond its campus, with students and alumni across the HBCU community weighing in online. While the policy bans bonnets, do-rags, bedroom slippers, and revealing clothing in classrooms and dining halls, it also requires students to own business attire for professional events. Supporters say the changes reinforce the university's long-standing emphasis on professionalism and career readiness. But critics argue the policy leans into respectability politics, places an added financial burden on students, and raises concerns about policing black culture and self-expression. Others have also questioned how the rules will be enforced. University President Dr. Mark Brown says the goal is to prepare students for the workforce, not restrict the Tuskegee experience. With the latest in HBCU news, I'm Morgan Wood on the Black Information Network.
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4: Cell phones have been an integral part of connecting our modern world. But did you know a Black nuclear engineer pioneered the technology for them? Henry Thomas Sampson was born in 1934 in Jackson, Mississippi. He earned his bachelor's degree in chemical engineering from Purdue University in 1956, followed by his master's degree from UCLA in 1961 and his PhD shortly after. In 1971, Henry Sampson created the Gamma Electric Cell. It's a device which produced long-lasting power to satellites. Sampson's innovation caught the attention of the Motorola Company, which then placed his patented technology into their telephones. This eventually led to the very first telephone calls being made using cell phones. Henry Sampson passed on June 4th, 2015. His genius and Black excellence helped create the globally connected world we share today. This is Tammy Eswick for the Black Information Network.
5: 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I'm Mike Strautmanis, and my history lives here.
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7: On your home for 24/7 news, the Black Information Network. Here are your top stories. A Mississippi state autopsy is complete for Nolan Wells. We'll give you the latest. In Texas, police are continuing to investigate after a bus driver left a 4-year-old Black girl alone on a school bus for 6 hours in 95-degree heat. And Seattle has named a new interim police chief to replace African-American Sean Barnes. Mayor Katie Wilson announced Deputy Police Chief Andre Sales, who is Black, as interim chief.
8: I chose Andre Sales because he has done this job before and can hit the ground running. He served as chief of police in Wisconsin, where he led with a community-focused approach that strengthened both public safety and community trust.
7: The announcement comes after Wilson asked for Barnes to resign after the deadly mass shooting at the Bite of Seattle Festival August 26th. Controversy surfaced over Barnes' residency and travel schedule, as well as why Barnes was out of town the day of the deadly mass shooting. Newly named chief Andre Sales also spoke to the media at the news conference.
9: I don't take this responsibility lightly. This week has been difficult, but I also know what this department and city are capable of when we come together with a common goal of keeping our community safe.
7: King 5 News reports Sales said his primary residence is in East King County, but he travels to Illinois about every 2 months where his family lives. He says he plans to move his family to the area, and his wife spends much of her time with him in King County. In Louisiana, Orleans Parish District Attorney Jason Williams is pushing back on Governor Jeff Landry's call to strip his law license. The Black DA said he wanted to break the tension at a recent news conference.
10: I don't want to fight with the governor. I don't want to fight with the AG. I've made it very, very clear that I played no role. I did not initiate or handle any part of that grand jury investigation.
7: The dispute traces back to a now dismissed indictment against Attorney General Liz Merle, filed after she sent letters warning New Orleans officials not to install a new criminal court clerk during a statewide election. The 16-count indictment accused Merle of public intimidation and malfeasance. It was dropped after Mayor Helena Moreno Williams and several council members asked for it to be dismissed. It's a decision Laundry and Merle are still calling attention to and now pushing to have Williams' law license pulled. A Black South Georgia family is demanding action 9 months after a Halloween crash killed a father and his 7-year-old daughter. Jalen Bell and Zariah Ward died when police say Bailey Green drove nearly 100 miles an hour and crashed in Cordell. Green, who is white, remains free on a $100,000 bond with no trial date set. The family has now launched an online petition calling on the community to demand accountability in court. And finally, Black Olympian Brittany Reese is scheduled to be enshrined in the Mississippi Sports Hall of Fame. The Gulfport native will be part of a 7-person induction class, according to WLBT News. Reese is a 4-time Olympian and 7-time world champion in the long jump. She won 3 Olympic medals, gold in 2012 and silver in 2016 and 2021. I'm Esther Dillard on your home for Black News First, the Black Information Network.
6: Black journalism at work.
7: Top Tacoma police official says there's a pattern at headquarters. Black leaders pushed out one after the other.
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11: The widow of Black U.S. soldier Sergeant Michael Emmanuel Swinton, who was killed recently in the U.S. war with Iran, says she has yet to hear from the U.S. government.
6: Whatever happens next.
12: President Trump is calling for signs to be placed outside the Smithsonian Museum, warning of alleged historical inaccuracy.
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14: For 24/7 News, the Black Information Network, the family of a Tennessee man speaking to reporters after he was mauled to death by a dog. Fox 13 Memphis got a hold of 43-year-old Black man Marco Bercy's last moments talking to a 911 operator as he called for help. I want to warn you, this audio may be disturbing to some. Here's Fox 13.
15: 911, what's the location of your emergency?
16: Help!
15: Hello, what's the location of your emergency? Okay, can you tell me where you are?
16: Up over there, Marcy. Hello.
15: Okay, I'm here with you. Can you tell me where you're located?
14: The victim's father heard the recording for the first time while being interviewed also by Fox 13.
16: Well, I just, for the first time, listened to it when I came to bring it to you, and it was a little tough.
14: The Henning, Tennessee mayor says he had to shoo a pack of dogs from his own house recently. The city is now trying to figure out who owns the dogs. To Mississippi, where the state Supreme Court has disbarred former Hinds County DA Jody Owens, who's a Black man. This comes as Owens resigned from the Mississippi bar 2 weeks ago after pleading guilty in connection to the Jackson bribery scandal. Severe thunderstorms are now costlier than hurricanes, according to climate risk firm First Street. That new report says severe thunderstorms caused more insured losses globally in 2025 than hurricanes. And Mississippi, which has a large population of Black people, has the fourth highest record number of tornadoes spun off by these storms. Staying in the Magnolia State, school is in session. The Jackson Public School District welcomes students back this week. Here's WJTV.
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17: President Trump is announcing the Freedom Haulers Initiative, a new effort to help military veterans transition into careers as commercial truck drivers.
18: Under our brand new Freedom Haulers, we call it Freedom Haulers Initiative. Any American who has driven a heavy truck for our military will automatically be eligible for a commercial driver's license.
17: Speaking on the White House lawn, Trump said too many undocumented immigrants are driving commercial trucks and claimed some cannot speak English, calling it a threat to highway safety.
18: As we get illegal aliens off the roads today, we're also taking action to replace these unqualified migrant truck drivers with highly qualified American veterans.
17: The initiative will bring together the Departments of Transportation, Labor, Veterans Affairs, and Defense to fast-track commercial driver's license for veterans after they complete their military service. That's your Washington Roundup. I'm Morgan Wood on the Black Information Network.
19: In 2019, marine scientists discovered the remains of the Clotilda at the bottom of Alabama's Mobile River. The Clotilda is believed to be the last known intact U.S. slave ship. In 1860, the Clotilda smuggled 110 Africans to Alabama, decades after the importation of slaves was outlawed in the United States. To hide the crime, the ship's captain, William Foster, burned and sunk the ship. Surviving ancestors of that final harrowing journey went on to establish Africatown, which still exists today. In her best-selling book, Barracoon, released in 2018, Zora Neale Hurston tells the story of Cudjoe Lewis, the last enslaved African on the Clotilda. The book details Lewis's experiences aboard the slave ship and his role in founding Africatown. Lewis died in 1935 at the age of 94. Africatown and the Clotilda are an intricate part of the national conversation about reparations, highlighting the lasting legacy of this dark chapter in American history. I'm Andrea Coleman on the Black Information Network.
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22: I'm Amber Payton with BIN News Now. Former Illinois Sheriff's Deputy Sean Grayson has been denied early release from prison despite a cancer diagnosis. Grayson was convicted of killing Sonia Massey. An unarmed Black woman inside her home in 2024 after she called police about a possible prowler. ICE has detained Black Johns Hopkins researcher Fatima Amika, accusing her of overstaying her visa. The Cameroon native and former Fulbright scholar was arrested Tuesday at BWI Airport. Hospital officials say they have not been able to reach her and are concerned because she requires medication. And WNBA star Brittany Griner has filed for divorce from her wife, Sherelle Griner, after nearly 8 years of marriage. Court documents say the couple separated July 24th and share a 2-year-old son. Griner says the marriage is irretrievably broken. Get BIN News Now on demand 24/7 on the iHeartRadio app.
23: Kevin Brown on your home for 24/7 News, the Black Information Network. A multi-day severe weather threat is moving into the Central Plains and Midwest. NBC correspondent Ryan Chandler reports it's just the latest round.
24: Alabama also seeing fierce storms yesterday, along with Florida with heavy rain and even a potential tornado spotted. The Northeast still cleaning up after flooding from those storms earlier this week.
23: NOAA's Weather Prediction Center has issued a 2 out of 4 risk of flash flooding for parts of Minnesota, Wisconsin, Illinois, and other states. The biggest threats come from storm development, large hail, and damaging winds. The weather threat will shift across portions of the Midwest, Great Lakes, and Tennessee and Ohio valleys. A study shows more Americans are now turning to marijuana than alcohol. Data from the Substance Abuse and Mental Health Services Administration shows more than 21 million Americans over the age of 12 smoked some Mary Jane at least once a day in 2025, compared to only about 17 million Americans who drank alcohol every day or most days.
25: I do both, so I mean, I smoke more than I drink, so I guess it's true.
26: I grew up around it. I tried it, but it never had no effect on me.
27: To each his own, I guess. I think it's better to smoke weed than to drink.
0: you know? At least when you smoke and weed, you know what's going on. You drink alcohol, you're like an idiot.
23: The numbers show adults over the age of 26 smoking marijuana on the regular has grown rapidly, now outpacing the number of people who smoke tobacco. Elijah Benamy, the son of Kansas City Chiefs offensive coordinator Eric Benamy, is undergoing a mental health competency evaluation before his next court appearance for allegedly shooting his mother in Virginia. The 27-year-old faces charges of malicious wounding and a firearm-related offense. A court filing indicates Elijah may have significant mental health issues and is unable to assist in his defense. The evaluation has been granted, and his preliminary hearing is scheduled for September 9th. Los Angeles Mayor Karen Bass is announcing an executive order to delay efforts to rebuild the burned warehouse in Boyle Heights. Lineage Logistics recently filed paperwork with the